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16: Ticket Ticker is brought to you by Reliant Air Conditioning and Cosm at Grandscape in the Colony. 9-game road trip for the Texas Rangers begins tonight as they start off with their first visit to Houston for the season to begin the Silver Boot Series. Corey Seager getting the night off, still in an 0-for-27 slump, while Jack Leiter gets the start on the mound. The Vegas Golden Knights are headed to the Western Conference Finals, but after their 5-1 win over the Ducks yesterday, Vegas didn't open up their locker room to the media, and head coach John Tortorella declined to speak as well. The NHL have answered back, fining Tortorella $100,000 and taking away Vegas' second-round pick in this year's draft. And out in the NBA, 2 second-round games tonight. Game 6 in the East between the Cavs and Pistons. Cleveland with a win advances. Pistons up 41-34, though, with 6 minutes before halftime. And tipping off at 8:30 is Game 6 between the Spurs and Timberwolves. 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
16: What up there on the Friday night, P1s? Good evening and welcome into a brand new edition of The Ticket Top 10, putting the final finishing touches on our broadcasting week and saying sayonara to the Compound 2026. I'm your host and curator, Jay King, back for one last time this week, chilling out here inside the Ticket Studios. And I'm also here to count backwards from 10 to find and replay all the best moments of the day created today over these airwaves. And coming up tonight on the show, back on This Morning with the Musers, Junior Jubb and Gordo get the tuba out to wake everyone else up at the Compound. And then they go game by game and predict the Cowboys' wins and losses next season. On the world's most dangerous midday show, Donovan Lewis and Matt McLaren have some Compound Friday frivolity, and then Matt has some hockey questions to ask Bob. This afternoon on The Sweet Spot, Sean Bass and David Mino talk the great outdoors and fishing with the Musers, and then they crown a runner-up champ in the NIT break. And on the Hardline 5.0, Corby Davidson, Bob Sturm, and Dave Lane formally put an end to the Compound. Have some last laughs, and then end on some Friday fun. So starting off the show the way we do every Friday is head over to the Musers and see who won this morning's emergency break of the week.
18: Speaking of Corby, he's right here with us this morning. I don't know what happened to you. It happens to me all the time, just where you just have you hit a sunspot somehow.
5: And uh-huh.
18: Like I couldn't think of the word financing just a moment ago. But you couldn't say the word Travis worth a dang.
5: I feel like this will be the piece of audio where people say, you know, we should have known at this point he was starting to slip. Like, this is it. This was the moment in time.
19: The moment.
18: All right, let's listen.
20: This is the one that makes them all the money.
21: I don't think I've ever heard of this group.
22: MGMT. You've heard this song, though, haven't you?
20: It probably stands for management.
21: No.
20: I remember... Right when this came out is when they made their first appearance at South by Southwest. and they were playing a daytime showcase, and I couldn't get in.
5: Hey,
20: Who are you trying to call?
5: Travis?
3: Yes.
20: Short Circuit.
3: Hey, T-Taw.
13: Hey, T-Taw.
20: Now that's officially Travis. Your future grandkids will call you T-Taw.
5: Well, there's my T-Taw.
3: Why did you make him?
13: Yeah, break this up here.
20: Oh, okay.
5: I honestly don't know. I don't know.
13: Meemaw and T-Taw.
5: Travis. T-Taw.
13: Hey, T-Taw.
5: Travis? That's not Travis's nickname now forever.
20: Yeah, he's now T-Taw.
5: T-Taw.
13: Oh, my God. The tip sheet T-Taw.
20: All right, Corby is candidate number one. Hey, a guy you work with, Davey Lane, is candidate number two. Man, hardline has had one heck of a 2026.
19: Like the Monstars.
20: Y'all are like the Monstars. Well, this is awesome because you have, I mean, between Brad Cham and Eric Nadel, two legendary announcers here in our town. You had Eric Nadel on talking about his benefit, and this happened. And I think what I enjoy about this so much is how well Eric rolled with it. He laughed, and it was a really funny joke from Davey.
23: When AZ Flood of the Dallas Wings was here throwing out the first pitch last week, we got her and Paige Beckers to each sign a baseball for us. And when I was in Seattle a couple of weeks ago, Brandi Carlile was throwing out the first pitch, and I got her to sign a baseball.
3: Well, how did you get the three of them to handle balls? Jeez.
24: Unbelievable. He's just unbelievable.
3: What the heck is happening?
24: How did you... Okay.
23: I wish I could say that on my show.
20: Just like Mia Hamm, Eric Nadel got a big kick out of that.
5: Yeah.
25: It's a great line.
20: Yeah. Craig texted me after he heard it, and I told him, I said, I had the line forming in my head as he was talking about AZ and Paige, but I held back.
3: Right.
20: And then when he brought up Brandi Carlile, I was like, I got it.
3: Yeah, you got it. Yeah. Got it. Go time.
19: Jumped out of the airplane.
25: And yes, it even tickled Eric.
20: Yeah, it was great. All right, Davey, candidate number two. And then a very ticket start to the compound. I don't know what was going on in the sweet spot. Michael was trying to, did he have y'all where you could hear yourself, but you couldn't, they couldn't hear you, or I don't know what was going on.
13: I have no idea what was happening.
20: Nobody did, but no. Give this a listen.
26: Then download the Hattie B's app and text CHICKEN to 22126 for your chance to win. That's CHICKEN to 22126.
3: Boys.
26: All right, you guys are on here.
3: And you're on air.
13: No, we're calling down line and nobody's...
26: We hear
3: no,
26: you.
3: We hear you.
19: Yeah.
26: Yeah, party.
13: What's up?
19: What up?
3: Nothing.
26: Let's go ahead and bring them down before they say a bad word. We will attempt to reconnect with the ticket compound. As we were just having communications and things have gone oh so poorly. We're going to now attempt to make a call.
13: Are you guys on here now? Ground.
27: Anything.
26: Hello.
28: Hang on.
26: You got us? What's up, George? How's it going, brother? Play space, people.
13: Kill the clean feed? Will that be part of this?
5: God.
13: Using it as a
20: We're still going.
26: All right, well, here's the Sweet Spots interview with Kyle Higashioka from last year's spring training.
13: It's not just Jonah.
20: I think that's a great bit, that the Higgy interview.
13: Yeah, it's our placeholder.
20: Anytime. That's your space, people.
13: Yes, exactly.
20: I like that. Man, what a meltdown. Okay.
25: Music.
20: So that's what made it crazy, too. That's Duck Hunter, isn't it? Isn't that the music
13: of
20: Duck Hunter?
13: It's a video game.
20: Yeah. God, I love that game.
5: And it is funny that it all started off with, Tex Chicken.
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18: All right. Is it Corby, Davey, or a Campound Engineering Meltdown? 888-787-1310. Hello?
4: Hello?
18: Hello?
4: Hello?
18: Oh, morning, it's Brady Tom.
4: Yes, it's Brady Tom. How did you know?
18: Yeah, you know.
4: Oh, well, yes, I do know. Well, how is everybody feeling?
5: Okay. A little tired, Brady Tom. A little tired.
1: Ready for your vote.
4: You're ready for my vote? Okay, well, I was almost wondering if I could vote for that distant relative of the Murdaugh family, Tita.
18: Hey, Brady Tom puts Corby over the top. Way to go, Corby.
20: It is a Murdaugh family. You are inching closer to 100.
18: Oh, my God.
20: Yeah. All the money.
21: I don't think I've ever heard of this group.
5: MGMT. You've heard this song, though, haven't you?
20: It probably stands for management. No. I remember right when this came out is when they made their first appearance at South by Southwest, and they were playing a daytime showcase, and I couldn't get in.
5: Hey, Tita,
20: who are you trying to call,
5: Travis?
20: Yeah, short circuit.
1: Hey, Tita,
20: Now that's officially Travis. Your future grandkids will call you Tita.
5: Well, there's my Tita.
20: Yeah, this is kids.
5: Yeah, crank this up.
20: Oh, okay.
1: I have heard this.
18: Okay. How many wins is that for Corby now?
6: That is Corby's 98th e-break win. We are now two away from a century celebration.
5: Wow.
1: Do we stop down the show if he wins his 100th?
18: Oh, yeah.
6: We have to.
1: Let the crowd cheer for a while.
18: Yeah, I think so.
6: Well, congratulations, Corby. And don't miss out on the e-break every Friday morning at 7:55 here on The Ticket. And the Musers are back in studio Monday morning starting at 5:30. Coming up next on the Top 10, in for number 9, the sweet spot, welcome on the Musers for a discussion on the great outdoors.
7: And I don't know if it's because I've done more outdoor activity the last few days, be it grilling or fishing or walking the grounds. It got me yearning to go to camp, which I never did as a child, because I don't know if this was even offered up to our community, or maybe we were of a certain socioeconomic background that this wasn't even an option, because all summer was messing around with your friends in Little League.
25: Yep.
7: But since we're in a camp setting, I always think back to these stories, Junior, you told on the morning show of you being in youth camp, which I feel like that's one thing from my childhood that I really missed out on.
25: Yeah, and I only went one summer to one camp, and it was 2 weeks. The rest of my childhood, every summer, was just like you were talking about. We were out playing stickball and wiffle ball and whatever in the summer. And, yeah, playing in the neighborhood every day, riding my bike around the neighborhood. That was my summer.
7: And maybe TV shows or movies made it seem like that the full summer camp where the kids would just go off and live in the wilderness with their counselors, that felt like a normal thing, but the reality of it around me just wasn't there.
25: Now it's huge. Kids are going to summer camp all over the place. It's happening more than we realize.
7: But they're all mini camps. They're all mini camps of certain activities for like a week or two.
18: My kids went, and it's something I didn't do as a kid. I don't know. Like you, Sean, it wasn't presented to me of this is an option. And I don't think I would have minded going, but I just I didn't know it was an option, and I think they are a bigger thing now. We got a bunch of them here in Texas.
7: Like, the only thing I can remember doing that was akin to that was a Fellowship of Christian Athletes in middle school. Somehow me and best friend Scott, who you met, mine.
25: Yeah, good dude.
7: We got leadership positions, even though we never went to church. And we had to go out to Van, Texas, to this camp where we're all staying in a bunch of trailers,
18: Home of the Vandals.
7: Home of the Vandals.
1: Was it Sky Ranch? Was it that one? That one's in Van, I think. That's a big one.
18: That's what my kids went to, Sky Ranch.
7: And it was always Super Bowl weekend. So this was I vividly remember the Niners destroying the Chargers. Like, we would get back just in time for kickoff on okay. that Sunday. But that was 2 days of just a lot of praise yeah. and fellowship.
25: A winter camp.
7: But there was yeah, but there wasn't a lot of like what you did, like going hiking, and you had Dan the horse.
25: Yeah.
7: Which is one of my favorite stories.
25: And the only reason that I got to go to this camp, I was living in Oklahoma City. I had just graduated eighth grade, so next step was four-year high school. And my cousins lived down here in Lancaster. And so my Aunt Linda found a summer camp for my cousin Douglas, who was my age, and my cousin Molly, who's 2 years behind me. And she called my mom and said, because Douglas and I were very close, would Craig want to go to summer camp with Douglas and Molly? And I said, she asked me, I said, sure, and it's in Colorado. Okay, great. So my mom said, okay, we'll do this for you. It's your graduation from eighth grade gift. And I had never been to camp, and I was a little weirded out by going away for 2 weeks to some strange area, but with my cousins, I didn't mind. So my folks drove me down here to the Metroplex, and like the next day, we all met at Redbird Mall.
7: Okay.
25: And everybody from the Dallas area that had kids was there, and we got on a giant yellow school bus, an old dog. And we were driving this to Colorado. And then we stopped in Fort Worth somewhere, and we picked up all the Fort Worth area kids. So now we got a full bus, and we are heading up to Colorado. And I remember the bus broke down in Farmington, New Mexico. It was on the side of the road for 2 or 3 hours until a truck came out and helped them fix something. And we're all just standing on the side of the road. You know, this is June or July. I can't remember.
7: Was it a geographical oddity? Two weeks from everywhere.
25: Yeah, pretty much. We were very near the Four Corners, so weird mystical things happened there. We eventually got up to Circle K Ranch, just outside of Durango, Colorado. And I was there for 2 weeks. We were in the guy's bunkhouse, and there were kids there from about 6th or 7th grade through high school seniors.
18: Well, that's asking for trouble.
25: Yes. And my cousin and I were, you know, 12 or something, and we're in this bunkhouse with 17 and 18 year old guys,
7: dudes with facial hair and body
25: yes.
7: hair,
25: including the sexually advanced kids from Azle who got
18: Hornets,
25: on the bus.
18: They always call them.
25: They got on the bus at the Fort Worth stop, and so my cousin and I were intimidated. We did not want to shower in front of these guys because he had a community shower. So for the entire 2 weeks, we took one shower, and we took that with our underwear on.
7: Oh, no.
25: Because we were so intimidated and embarrassed. And
7: that's so messed up. Were you keeping lookout?
25: We thought we'd get hazed. I think we kept lookout for each other.
7: Like you do it at a time where nobody's in there, so right. you can just
25: but
7: wash.
25: I can't believe how gross we were. We just woke up every day and put on another layer of deodorant.
7: Ugh.
25: It was disgusting.
7: Speed stick going.
25: And we're outside all day, and we're riding horses, and it was
18: I wonder if camps would do that now, put, like, junior high kids with high school kids.
25: I don't know.
1: Because usually not. The high school kids, are they're like the counselors, right? Like the
25: yeah.
1: 17, 18-year-olds you've been going
25: with. We had
1: enough.
25: A little older. We had our counselors were in their 20s, and the sexually advanced kids from Azle, I still remember
1: it's a good band.
25: Their names, but I won't use them here just in case this gets them in trouble somehow. But I remember they were hitting on one of these counselors. She was in her 20s, and she was attractive. Yeah. And I am 99% sure that they all did something.
18: Oh, my gosh.
25: And, you know, I was thinking about that today. That counselor is now like 70 or 75. It's so crazy to me to think that she was in her early 20s, and she's had a whole life now, I'm sure.
18: Probably still regrets that week.
25: And probably still regrets that week.
18: Some 16-year-old smart aleck from Azle.
25: But the week was great.
7: She got talked into it.
1: So yeah, did they did
25: I
1: they
25: mean, the
1: teach
25: two
1: you,
25: weeks.
1: Like, was it like a, I don't know, some, was it a church camp, did you say that? Or was
25: no.
1: it like a, because I remember, I brought up Sky Ranch. So this wasn't like a summer camp, but we did a fifth grade field trip at Lake Dallas Intermediate School. And it was 2 days, one night. And like the entire fifth grade went to Van, Texas to Sky Ranch,
7: yeah.
1: and we left 4 in the morning. We'd get there in the morning. We'd spend the whole day, spend a night. The boys would be, you know, in a cabin. The girls would be in a cabin. And the next morning we would do, you know, more stuff. And the only thing I remember learning how to do, I think we did this the entire time, is they were teaching us how to use a compass.
25: Okay.
1: And as a kid, I was like, okay, this is awesome. So whenever I need to use a compass,
13: yeah,
1: I have these skills.
18: Have that, you that's used all that, it since?
1: I have not. I've got one on my phone. I'm like, okay.
13: Do we have them on our phones?
1: I think we do.
18: Yeah, I think so.
1: It points we can find north from a campus. That's all we did the 2 days at Sky Ranch. And then we just, like, goofed around in the cabin because we're fifth graders, just all boys.
25: Right.
1: Just,
18: yeah, my kids
1: had so
18: that
1: fun.
18: In the Cop Hill School north. District.
1: Yeah.
18: Fifth grade, you went to Sky Ranch for a week.
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14: Across the country right now, at this very moment, there are probably arguments taking place about who's doing more of the housework, the homework, the shuttling of kids from this activity to that. It's true. By and large, women do more of this than men. But doesn't have to be that way. And if you and your spouse can level that playing field, it's going to make both of you and your kids happier. Psychologist Yelena Kecmanovic says this might be how you get there. As hard as it might be at first, try to think of your partner like a teammate, not an adversary. Learn how to do some of the chores your partner does to get a better understanding of how much effort something takes. And finally, take the time to acknowledge what the other person is doing. And every now and then, even express your appreciation. That'll go a long way. I'm Dr. Sanjay Gupta, helping you live a better life.
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16: 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Good evening and welcome back in, P1s, to the Ticket Top 10. I'm your host, Jay King, back here as your official weekend pregame show. Coming up in just a few minutes, Matt McLaren has a few Dallas Stars questions for old Bob Sturm. But coming in right now, let's check in with the hardline as the 2026 compound winds down.
5: Okay, so last night, as the sun was setting and we were out here at the Fan and Tree Farm compound south of the Red River, George walks out, and it's really cool. They've got like a pond and then a pool that kind of backs up right to the pond, and they put out all these chaise loungers that we could sit out there and watch the sunset, and Craig was getting ready to do juniors coast to coast and all that good stuff. And I brought my little speaker out there, and we were jamming some tunes, and the big man came out and sat down, and George just said, "Anybody want a cigar?" And he had this big Ziploc bag full of cigars, and he said that he bought them recently, and they were like $10 each or something. Were you out there when he said that?
20: I did. I wasn't out there for the pricing.
5: Okay. So I don't know anything. If you guys, Dave or Bob, know anything concerning cigars price, he could have told me they cost $10 each. He could have told me they cost $100. I don't know anything about it. Like,
20: that's kind of where I'm at.
5: I am not a cigar guy.
20: I think $10 is it's more or less like a $10 or $15 bottle of wine. It'll get the job done. It's not.
5: Yeah, it's maybe not like a $20 bottle of wine.
20: Sure, but it's not great, but it's not terrible. It's a serviceable cigar.
5: Yes, and so I probably smoke a cigar once every 5 to 8 years.
20: Same.
5: Which basically never.
20: Maybe twice a year.
5: Do you?
20: On the golf course? Mostly it's golf adjacent. I would say I am a social cigar partaker.
5: Yeah. Okay.
20: Only in social settings.
5: But will you do it like when...
20: And once or twice this summer.
5: Okay. Because I feel like it is something that you do with fellas.
20: Yes.
5: The ladies aren't really into it. Right,
20: Some
5: Claire?
20: Are. Yeah, I believe I've married one that is certainly willing to play along for a little while. Yeah, my wife will puff on a cigar.
5: Really? Mm-hmm. Because the whole process of lighting it, okay.
20: Well,
5: hot.
20: It, it's much better if you have one of those butane lighters.
5: I know. And also, we didn't have the cutter thing. What do you call that?
20: Cutter?
5: Is that what it is?
4: The cutter.
5: Okay, cutter.
6: Nailed
5: it. I nailed it. And so George said, just chew off the end of it like an animal.
20: Yeah, that's what. Like W.C. Fields, like bite off the end of it and spit it out.
7: Hannibal from the A-Team would probably do it that way.
5: Probably so. I feel like that the last few times I've smoked cigars, we've had the cutter, and it really made things a lot more pleasant.
20: Yeah, because then you don't have
5: loose leaf
20: tobacco leaves getting on your tongue and in your mouth.
5: Yeah. So the lighting process is a beating. The constant tugging on it while you're lighting it, like you're breathing in so much smoke, because I look at the cigar as not a vessel to inhale.
20: Yeah,
5: right?
20: You're not supposed to. You're enjoying the flavor of the tobacco.
5: But you can't help but do that when you're lighting it and you're trying for like 5 minutes to light it. You are sucking in so much smoke, or at least I am, and I'm trying to do the oof, oof, oof, like blow it back out, you know? But I'm no good at that. And so I can feel like my lungs just getting filled with smoke, and I'm not good at that at all. Like, I can't smoke cigarettes. Doesn't work.
7: And you don't smoke with cigarettes?
20: You only smoke out of apples.
5: That's it.
20: Which only the is finest nature's of, filter.
5: The finest of fruits. Yeah. I'm just not good at it at all. And so once you do have it lit too, then, and I don't know if this is because you gnawed off the front, but it gets all wet. Because there's no way, it's not like a cigarette where you can kind of put it at the very end and pull on it. But with a cigar, like, it's all tonguey and it's just gross.
20: Yeah.
5: And midway through it, it's just a disaster. And I don't want to put it back in my mouth. I'm disgusted by my own mouth, I think. And it just, after like half of it, I was like, I think I'm done here. I don't think I can do this anymore.
20: I didn't even try. I knew that I would have felt terrible.
5: Did you finish said cigar?
7: Oh, yeah.
5: You did?
7: Yeah, I had a great time. I was vibing. Like, the sky was clear. And
5: it was the perfect
7: the temperature
5: evening.
7: Was absolutely perfect.
5: Yes.
7: And
20: I don't know
7: amazingly, there's no bugs.
20: Yeah, I don't know how they've eradicated all insects from the Fannin compound.
5: How did y'all do that, Claire? There are no bugs out here.
7: I was anticipating if you leave the front porch or the
20: screen porch.
7: Boy, why are words so hard to find right now?
20: Yeah. It's fumes. We're on fumes.
7: But I expected to be carried away by the insects, and if there's one thing that my own screen porch has taught me, it's complete intolerance for any mosquito bites at all. And so even on my upcoming vacation, I'm gearing up to fight back with such things as insect spray or whatever the normal people are dealing with out there in society. Whereas the screened-in situation allows the best of both worlds. We go out there to cigar smoke, though, and I'm saying this better be worth it, because in the morning I'm going to have 24 mosquito bites around the ankles.
5: Yeah.
7: Not one.
5: No, none. We had good tunes going. I was introducing George to Goose DJ.
20: Bingo.
5: Which, shockingly, he was like, wow, I did not expect them to sound like this. I'm like, yeah, bruh, yeah. The thing that I wasn't prepared for, because again, I don't smoke these things at all, it kind of kicked my ass with a buzz.
20: Mm-hmm.
5: Is that part of the allure of the cigar?
7: I don't know if it's part of the allure, but it comes with the dinner.
5: What is that?
20: What's the nicotine?
5: Is that way more nicotine-y than a cigarette?
20: Yeah,
4: it's just like when you dip tobacco, you get a little buzz from that.
5: Well,
4: too.
5: See, I don't do that. I don't vape.
7: Well, I was going to say, I think your mileage will vary. Like some cigars, you don't feel a thing, and others, you're like, whoa.
5: Yeah, and so throughout that first hour of being on the air, when we got back on the air after Junior Coast to Coast, I was like, kind of messed up from a cigar, but in a good way. I felt like alert. I was on top of my game. It was...
20: You were crushing it.
5: I was totally crushing it.
7: What would it take for you to become the guy who just kind of chews on a cigar all day?
20: An unlit cigar?
7: Yeah.
5: Dude, I have a friend.
7: Press guy.
5: Danny, that does this. Our buddy Danny Fine is notorious for being non-cigar guy.
7: Really?
5: And this is, yeah, it's like a golf thing. And like a...
7: But doesn't it get all soggy from
5: again,
7: saliva?
5: Yes.
7: And gross? That,
5: it's disgusting, and it just sits in the cart, and you have to look at it, and it's all flaky and leafy and stuff like that.
20: Yeah, it looks like a turd.
5: Yeah, right.
16: Plenty of tales from the compound. I imagine that we haven't even heard yet, so make sure you tune back into the Hardline on Monday from 3 to 7. I'm Jay King, and coming up next here in the Top 10, Matt McLaren of The Invasion has some hockey questions for the Sterminator.
7: I know you're a hockey enthusiast.
20: Yes, I do enjoy it.
7: What do you think the next month will hold for the Dallas Stars with regards to Jason Robertson's future and the dominoes that tips over? This is a long question. Because I sense in my bones that something big is about to happen. I just can't quite figure out what that is.
20: I kind of feel the same way, where I wonder if, because there is something to be said that, fair or unfair, the current collection has not been able to get over the hump.
7: That's correct.
20: And I do wonder, as good as Robo has been, is it him that they want to look around and see, can we flip him for someone else? Or a couple of other pieces, or is there other pieces on the Stars that we're going to move because we want to re-sign him that will also bring us back something? Because I don't know how they re-sign him to the contract he probably wants and still roll out, because they do need some depth pieces. I don't know if that's feasible to do that.
1: So what's the restricted number, 9 next year?
7: Yeah, but...
1: And he's going to want... North of 12 or 13, right?
7: See, I honestly don't think the restricted number is an option.
20: Right. That's the thing.
7: Because I think what's happening in the next 30 days, let's say, you know, because what we're maybe a little more. Maybe we're 40 days from the draft proper. So let's call it 40 days. Draft hits and then free agency, just like the NBA calendar. The NHL calendar is almost identical. And when you get there, I think you have to have chosen road A or road B, or road A or road B, because road C is untenable for me. So let's go through them real fast. Road A is the most likely one, which he has a number, Jim Neal has a number. They go back and forth for a couple weeks. They come to a conclusion. It's somewhere between 11.5 and 12.5. I can see 12.5 is the most likely number because inflation, Mikko Rantanen's number, Jason Robertson would probably be pretty thrilled for 8 times 12.5, which gets you up there to what exactly $100 million or something like that. I'm trying to remember what that is.
20: Yeah.
1: What's Mikko at 12?
20: Yeah.
7: Yeah. It's, 8 times 12, 96.
20: Okay. Yeah.
7: So I think. The $100 million number probably gets you there, but I don't have any idea because Robertson could be asking for 15. And based on Kirill Kaprizov making 17, he would have some comps in the neighborhood that make plenty of sense for him to say, yep. Well, I want 15. I want 17. He can ask for anything he wants.
20: Sure.
7: That's really any employee's right. Road B is that the Stars see his number, and more importantly, what you touched on is the portrait of the entire team being not good enough.
20: Right.
7: And if you do a deal with him, if you choose Road A, you can argue you're a pretty locked-in roster for the next, let's say, 3 to 5 seasons, which is the remainder of your window, if you believe it's that big. Is that this team with Wyatt and Miro and Roope and Mikko and Ottinger and Harley you're locked. Like, you've got your eight guys, so good, but that's your team, and everybody else is going to be on one-year filler deals, or they're going to be little kids, and maybe Maverick Bork is already outpriced. So he has to go. Road C is the restricted number, and you agree to pay him that. He agrees to play out his contract, but I got news for you. If he does that, he gone.
1: Yeah.
7: Because he's going to want to see July 1st, 2027, and the numbers out there for teams that aren't spending enough and have to get up to the new cap, they can throw the absolute moon at him, and you're going to be saying, we can't do that because we just have no financial flex anymore. It's not like the NFL where you can do void years and you can jimmy the numbers back and forth. The NHL has very flat, like if you go 8 times 12, your cap hit each year is 12.
2: Right.
7: So you can't fudge it to make him fit. I mean, you are locked. And so I know the cap keeps going up and people are quick to say that, but they don't really understand that so do the salaries. The proportional jump in the cap is met with the same proportional addition for every new contract.
1: Yeah, it's commiserate. Yeah.
7: So I don't think Road C is even an option. I think what the Stars have to be doing right now is talking to his agent, which thankfully is also the agent of Wyatt and Mikos and maybe Harley. I forget this. I forget his name, but I can look it up. But he represents half the Stars. But I think you have to choose right now, play or pass. Like, I think either he is locked in by the draft or he's on another roster. And I don't really see choice C. And
1: well, we never pay attention to the farm system of the hockey club,
7: right?
1: Hardly at all. So

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1: I don't know. It feels like, man, you had 4 years with this basic core to show that we have something that when it is needed can kick into another gear. Now, maybe that's unfair because Miko really just two, and then this year with the injury, who knows how much that affected him. But the rest of it being there, is it worth not blowing it up but taking a huge piece of that and being like, look, man, we got to try something different.
2: Yeah, and people will take that as a personal affront to Jason Robertson, and it's not.
1: It's the timing of when it is.
2: Honestly, I've said this on our show a few times, I feel like they made their decision about Jason Robertson when they made the trade for Mikko Rantanen.
1: Feels that way, yes.
2: Because if they thought Robertson was of Rantanen's quality, they would have just given him the contract and this would all be done, and you'd still have Logan Stankoven and you'd still have your number ones. But they made the trade because, I think, two reasons. One, they do believe, as I do, that Mikko is just a better hockey player. And you know, we can debate that, but I just believe it because I watch hockey. and I think it's pretty obvious when they're both at full strength that
3: so
2: Mikko has another level.
3: You're always taking Mikko over Jason
2: I am.
3: Robertson.
2: I know there's plenty of Stars fans that don't feel that way.
1: Man, I think it's a no-brainer.
2: I do, too. But the other reason you do it is not Miko's better than Robo. It's, wait a minute, as Robo's contract is expiring, I'm adding Mikko, and I have both of them for two, maybe three playoff runs together. And that would be our best chance is, why do I have to choose? I have them both for these two or three playoff runs. This would be the best part of my window to win a cup. Well, last year, Robo was hurt, Mikko balled out. This year, Mikko was hurt, Robo balled out. And so Lady Luck has not quite smiled on you. It doesn't help that Miro was hurt and now Rope's hurt. So you just it's a problem that football faces all the time is, you know, it looks good in the offseason when you put these rosters together, but then the attrition of a season, you don't have your team when it's money time, and that sucks.
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9: If you are the parent of an infant, it can be really hard to find baby foods that are truly healthy for your child. According to a new study out of UNC Chapel Hill, almost three-quarters of baby foods are ultra-processed and may contain additives that are linked to potential health problems later in life. The study's lead author said, what shocked her was that the top ingredient in 71% of these baby foods wasn't a fruit or vegetable. It was one or more additives that babies' guts are not fully developed enough to be able to handle. Eating the right food at this stage of life is so important because this is when children begin developing dietary preferences for the rest of their lives. So take the extra time to look at the ingredient labels on the foods you are buying. You're going to want short lists and also ingredients that you recognize. I'm Dr. Sanjay Gupta, helping you live a better life.
10: 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Rangers and Astros meet for the first time this season down in Houston. In the third inning, it's still a 0-0 ball game. Rangers infielder Josh Smith has been diagnosed with viral meningitis, and he is currently away from the team and in a local hospital. He's receiving treatment and expected to be hospitalized for the next 7 to 10 days. And once he's released, he'll begin a return-to-play program. In the association, second round game 6 in Cleveland between the Cavs and Pistons. Pistons need to win to stay alive. Third quarter, they got a 7-point lead, 68-61. Cade Cunningham leading the way with 19 points for Detroit. And coming up later tonight is Spurs and T-Wolves out in the Twin Cities for game 6. That is the Ticket Ticker. I'm Jay King on Sports Radio 96.7 and 1310. 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
10: Welcome back, P1s, to The Ticket Top 10. I'm your host, Jay King, taking you on a ticket journey back in time tonight. So coming up next to get us started back up, let's take you back to this morning with the Musers as they recruited Killer and his tuba for some duties this morning at the compound.
3: Killer is here with his tuba. He brought it for the wake-up call. The problem is everybody's awake.
12: Everybody's already awake. This is a really expensive tuba.
13: That is the most ridiculous-looking instrument ever made. Look at that thing. And is anyone more built to play the tuba than Killer?
3: Perfect
12: for note him. There.
14: Killer here.
15: What do you know, Killer? Louie still?
16: Yeah, I still know Louie.
13: What a give-up song.
12: And that's a German trombone, or what do you call that? Tuba, right?
16: Yeah, it's a tuba.
3: Give us a little Louie.
12: What's it from?
15: Just let him play.

0: We gotta go.
1: Killer Stone's pretty good. I think he's been practicing.
2: Yeah.
1: Still got his lip.
0: We gotta go.
1: He's running out of air.
0: Still Louie.
1: Already. Would that be the case like late in the song? It's hard to play because you're.
3: It is now.
1: So hard.
3: I haven't played this since the last time I played it at the camp out.
1: Your tone's really good.
2: You should join U2.
0: Yeah. I should, yeah.
4: YouTube.
3: Start playing
4: you
3: the bass.
4: You all cover
3: bass.
4: YouTube. But it's
3: YouTube. Would start my own cover band.
4: Yeah.
2: It's just you and one other tuba player.
1: You know any U2?
3: No, I don't know any U2, man.
4: Didn't you buy that off of like some dead woman on Craigslist?
3: I bought it off somebody in Germany on eBay. I paid $700 for it. And since then, I've been offered about between $3,500 and $3,800.
2: What?
5: Wow.
1: Man.
4: But it would be more, I mean, it has the swastika symbol on
3: yeah,
4: it.
3: Yeah, so I had that removed.
5: Nine?
4: So, it was.
6: Hold on, Norm.
1: What else you know?
4: You can call me Al?
3: No. I wish I knew. That'd be awesome.
2: Jaws?
4: No, I think he's trying to play the beginning to Silent Night.
3: I'm running out of air so fast.
4: Play that first part again.
1: That was pretty
4: Isn't that
1: good.
4: The beginning to Silent Night. Silent Night. Night.
1: There's no way you can do the fast notes. Oh, listen to
4: Here
1: that.
4: Goes. Oh, the shark just died.
2: Would that have affected the movie at all if Killer was in charge?
4: He did the soundtrack. Do you know anything like Happy?
3: No, I have not touched this horn in like 2 years almost.
4: How about, what's that song? That,
6: yeah, the Hawaii 5-0. We
4: could, yeah, do Hawaii 5-0.
3: Oh, ouch.
4: Oh, that's not Hawaii 5-0.
3: I don't know Hawaii 5-0.
2: Wait.
3: What?
1: He asked for a happy song.
4: Is that tap song?
2: Yeah.
5: Played the saddest song.
7: It's about the Cold War, right?
4: Is Taps about the Cold War?
1: I think it is, yeah.
2: Oh, why would they teach them Taps?
4: What is that?
1: Is that like elephant
6: polka
1: walk?
6: Time.
3: It's just a polka walk.
4: Oh. That seriously is a very good sounding tube. It's got a nice mellow sound to it.
1: Sounds really good.
2: Yeah, Hitler took care of it.
3: Oh. Yeah, he
1: Gosh,
3: did.
1: Gosh, would you stop it?
4: So it's got... you won't sell it for any price?
3: No. Even though I don't get to play it very often.
4: Why won't you can't sell
2: tell.
4: It?
3: It's just something I want to have.
1: Yeah.
3: Like it's something like you have 100 typewriters. You have 100 typewriters.
5: Let him keep one tuba. I want to have.
4: It's something I want
5: to have. It's a great
4: response.
5: Yeah.
6: Like you've taken everything.
1: That sounds
6: from
1: like
6: him.
1: A. But you didn't pick it up.
2: You have.
1: You didn't pick it up once this year and play a little bit.
3: No,
4: You don't.
3: I have no time.
4: You don't play Spartacus to sleep or anything like that with a
3: no,
4: tuba.
3: No, but the thing is, the last time I did try to pull it out at home.
4: Oh.
1: Uh-oh.
5: Mark,
4: in front of your kids?
6: Hey, now.
3: He tackled me from behind as I was playing it. He was like 3 years old.
4: Yeah.
3: I just couldn't get him to leave me alone when I was trying to play. My oldest, though, is taking piano lessons and wants to learn to play.
1: You guys ought to do a duet.
5: Yeah.
1: Piano and tuba.
4: I don't think girls are attracted to tuba players.
3: No,
2: what? Yeah, they are.
4: It's not a sexy instrument.
5: Yeah, Killer just confirmed that. He said,
3: "No, they're not. They don't love us."
4: You didn't score a lot of band chicks back in the day with your tuba?
3: Not tier one.
4: Oh, really? About what tier of band chick did you score?
3: About tier three, tier four.
2: More of a
5: tier four.
2: More of the slump buster variety.
4: So who are the most successful? Go ahead, Craig.
5: I was just gonna say I see four keys.
3: Yeah, there's
5: there.
3: Four valves. They're called valves.
5: Valves. Okay, mm-hmm. I don't. How do you manipulate those to get a certain note?
3: Well, a lot of times it's either one note or a combination, and a lot of times your lips are called your embouchure, and you can shape them. The more pressure you put behind with air, it'll change the pitch.
4: The more pressure you put behind
3: okay.
4: with air.
3: Same thing when you do different finger combinations, the more air, the tighter your embouchure, the higher your note.
4: We've got to do an instructional video series.
1: You need a YouTube channel,
4: yeah,
1: Killer.
4: You do.
6: Killer Master Class.
1: For YouTube.
4: Killer Killer teaches children tuba. That'll be the YouTube channel headline.
1: Yeah, and it's nothing but U2 songs.
4: Killer.
3: Just U2 songs?
1: Uh-huh. Yeah. YouTuba.
8: I think something that I want to have is the first single off the YouTuber record.
4: Yes. Yeah. Which song would be good for tuba, George? You guys are
2: New Year's Day. New Year's Day would be
4: bum bum bum bum bum bum bum bum bum bum bum bum bum bum bum bum bum.
1: Can you do that?
4: Give it a shot. Here we go.
5: Oh, that's it.
4: That is so not it.
2: On New Year's Day.
1: That second one is
2: going to play.
4: It's like in a weird major key.
2: Yeah.
4: It's like
2: going on New Year's Day.
4: All is quiet on New Year's Day.
2: Everyone's dying on New Year's Day.
5: That's the remastered version of New Year's Day.
1: That's what YouTube does. They put a different twist on each.
3: To make everything happy.
2: If we sent this to Bono, would he laugh?
5: Yes.
4: YouTube.
5: 100%.
1: We got an idea. Hear us out.
4: Oh, my goodness. Oh, well, thank you for bringing your instrument out.
1: Yeah.
4: That's
1: a great effort by the Killer.
9: Hey. No, that was good, Killer.
4: Always love Jason.
6: Campone.
4: Best friends.
1: Would Killer get a huge pedal board like The Edge and put all sorts of different effects on it?
2: But what if he's like really like this really slaps and you're like John Tesh up there, you know,
4: yeah.
2: And you got the cool outfits and the hair.
1: What if Killer got the tour with you too
3: as the opening act?
1: No, you're part of the band.
2: Yeah,
5: that'd
2: you're
5: be great because he could get us backstage.
1: Right.
2: Yeah.
4: Killer.
1: Don't
4: on
1: forget
4: the stage at the Sphere, that very spare stage they have at the Sphere where nothing's on it. Except for you and your tuba. That's nice, Killer.
1: Yeah, way to go, Killer. Yeah.
4: Now, how often do you have to open up the spit valve and get all that stuff out of there?
3: Right now, not very often, but
4: uh-huh.
3: But usually if you play for an hour, maybe twice, three times.
4: Gross.
1: That is kind of nasty. What else are you going to do, though?
3: So you can just pull the valve out or slide out and drain it that way.
4: Who were the hottest girls in band? What instruments did they play?
3: Flutes, clarinets.
1: Yeah, okay, we gotta go. We gotta go.
9: Keep an eye out for Killer and his tuba. He might be out there somewhere roaming and chasing fat guys. And check back with the Musers on Monday morning here on The Ticket at 5:30 a.m. Coming up next here on the Top 10, let's head over to the Hardline and see how Corby is probably grateful for the weekend to come, as he's been having some sleeping issues out at the compound.
2: So we all slept in. They're cabins, but they're nicer than cabins. Cabin denotes someplace in the woods that's like log cabin, you know, something like that. These are a little more elaborate.
10: These are nicer manufactured homes.
2: Yeah, I would say so. And I think at one point, one of the Fannin folk, in the one that you guys stayed in, they lived there.
10: The Midday Mansion.
2: The Midday Mansion that they actually, for a time being when their kids were small, permanently lived out here. And it's really nice. Y'all's really, really nice.
10: Killer broke one of their beds.
2: What?
10: No.
5: Well,
8: if we are back here for the compound next year, the Hardline has claimed the Midday Mansion.
10: I don't know. It's called the Midday Mansion.
4: Yeah.
2: Yeah, they did name it.
6: That is true.
8: Well, it can be renamed.
10: Is this like Cabin Prima Nocta? What are you doing?
2: I liked our cabin. It was fine.
8: Well, you didn't have a twin bed.
6: He's right about that part.
10: If you guys get here before us, you can have it.
8: All right.
2: We can't get here before you. I guess we could, theoretically.
10: Absolutely could.
2: Yeah. Yeah.
8: As long as we don't have an all-staff meeting, I'll be here.
2: But here's what a weirdo I am. Like, you guys talk about, you know, you have trouble, like, waking up in the middle of the night and going back to sleep, and you all have your, you know, individual quirks when it comes to sleep. Here's my quirk, and it's weird. If I'm on the road anywhere, training camp, Super Bowl, here, anything we do, whatever hotel room, whatever cabin I'm in, this is the process that I take when it comes to my bed. This actually was a king bed.
4: God, jeez.
2: Yeah. Well, I wouldn't know it. I don't treat it that way because the pillows are all over the bed, right? Like very nice throw pillowy type stuff, you know, that probably the wife or mom or whoever, you know, designed the beds and made the beds up and all that.
4: Uh-huh.
2: And I take the very edge of the bed, okay? I take the pillows off that side, and I don't unfurl the rest of the bed. It's just the little tiny part that my body, the notch, that my body can fit on. And then I assign my pillows the way I would like them on my back and whatever, or my head. And then I lay in that.
10: What are you doing?
2: I don't know.
10: You have to share a bed almost every other day of your life, right?
2: Yes.
10: Why don't you just spread out and take advantage?
8: Man spread on that bed.
2: Dude, I'm telling you, it's so weird, and it's gotten worse. Like,
11: so how much?
2: I'll show you. I mean, okay, I'll go take a picture of it.
11: Space you have.
10: It is. It's a twin bed next year.
2: Yeah. Okay.
8: Do you not move when you sleep?
2: No.
8: Like, you are just perfectly still the entire night.
6: Do you find... Okay, so this is interesting. Because, thank the Lord, I married a woman who is considerably smaller than me.
12: Hello.
2: Yes, and we didn't want you to be like a Nordic family.
6: And she has remained...
2: A Viking family.
6: And to her great credit, she has remained considerably smaller than me.
10: Cooper's going to have a Viking family, by the way.
2: Yeah.
6: And yet... She does easily get 75% of the bed. And over the course of time, that 75% has probably grown all into about 80%, because now there is a pillow border that has shown up in the last couple of years, I think. So she can comfortably look at Instagram deep into the night, and I don't complain about the light from her phone.
2: Yeah.
6: Although it might just be that she's sick of me and just wants to act like she's in her own bed. I can't decide which.
2: Sure, either way.
6: But, so, I do feel like in my own home bed, I also occupy this little tiny
2: strip.
6: It's a slot. Yes, it's a body width strip down the very side of the bed that if I go 2 inches further out, I fall on the floor. But this is my allotted space.
2: Sometimes I put my left hand, because I'm left beside of the bed sleeper.
8: Weird arm.
2: Sometimes I put my left hand underneath my thigh if I'm sleeping on my back, so my arm doesn't fall off the side, because that's how little space that,
8: is that
2: I...
8: Is that the weird arm?
2: No. Weird arm's on the other
6: Does
2: side.
6: Does the weird arm go in its casing at night so it recharges?
2: Yeah, it's like a...
10: Like it's a hyperbaric chamber.
2: Pool cue thing. But yeah, it's ridiculous. But here's what I think it is. I do think it's partially that over time I occupy less and less of the bed that I sleep in normally.
6: It's symbolic of our place in our marriage.
2: Right, right.
8: I'm the same way.
6: Really?
8: We have a king bed, and I have the left hand 10%.
2: Yes. Yeah. But here's what I think it even stems from more, is that when I grew up, I had a twin bed. And I had like a twin trundle. So if I had like, you know, sleepovers or whatever, the trundle would come out and pop up or whatever. But I slept on that twin bed. I took that bed to college, or we had twin bunk beds. And then I took that bed to whatever house I first moved into.
8: Sex all night.
2: After I lived on campus. The first bed I didn't have that wasn't a twin bed, I was probably 21 years old, and I got my friend's water bed, which was like a
8: gross
2: queen water bed.
6: Heck yeah.
2: What? Yeah. Now we're talking, right?
6: Yeah.
2: Yeah.
8: No one has a waterbed anymore.
10: It was the motion of the ocean.
2: But isn't that... I see this huge king-size bed.
6: We're trained. We've been broken.
2: Pull back. Yes. And that's everywhere I go. I'm in this little...
6: We are home trained.
2: ...nook in the bed.
8: Man. Well, and that's why... I ended up actually being more comfortable on a twin bed than I expected to, because I'm used to being in such a narrow space.
10: Same. I was loving life the last two nights, because one,
11: starfish.
10: I have more room, and there's no Gross. Dog that's like, you know, pressing up against my back with her claws.
2: Right.
11: Like that.
10: Pretty much.
2: Arms straight out. Yeah.
10: 75 pounds of her.
2: Yeah. But I don't know. And then when I would, like, and it's easy to just jump into my slot. Mm-hmm. Like when I lay down for 30 minutes too, like it's just like, whoop, I'm in there. But the rest of the bed for three nights or whatever, two nights, is perfectly made. You just see, like, it's almost like I took like a hook and pulled the little sheet aside and then zipped in there real quick. I'm a weirdo.
12: Do you keep all the pillows? Like, because on my bed in there, there was, I don't know, a ton of pillows.
10: Decorative pillows, yeah.
12: Some hotels, they have that. And I have to do the along came Polly move of taking the pillows off the bed. Because that's too many. I need, like, three maximum.
2: Oh, yeah, of course.
6: I'm so against decorative pillows. They're not functional.
2: No.
12: They just get in the way.
10: There's no place to put them.
6: Nobody could possibly sleep on them.
2: No.
6: And then, as bald guy, the pillow texture messes with your skull, especially if you've just shaved. It just sticks or something. So it needs to be the right type of pillowcase.
8: But if it's like a silk pillow, then
6: can't do it.
8: Your head's just sliding off.
6: Can't do silk pillow sheet.
2: Because your head slides?
6: Because it sticks. Like, it gets warm, I guess. I don't know, and it's just annoying. Then I have to double the pillow to get the right angle, so the allergy. It's just a giant mess. I really wish I was better at sleeping, but I'm not. And this is probably why Michael Jackson went down his path.
2: Right? Propofol.
6: Not the other path. The path.
2: My sleep is so bad. I need to.
8: Sleep much better after a 10-year-old.
6: Dave,
10: man.
2: You know what I feel like today? Kindergarten.
9: Well, Corby, I have the perfect elixir recipe, whatever, for you to knock you out once you get home. Take a gummy and a melatonin gummy. Mix them together. You know, you don't have to put it in a drink. Just eat them. Take some water. 30 minutes. Have some crazy-ass dreams. And then wake up 12 hours later. It'll be kind of fun. That's my usual Saturday night routine. And you can hear the Hardline back on Monday after they're well-rested over the weekend from 3 to 7. I'm your host, Jay King. And coming up next here on the Top 10, we'll knock out a quick break. But right after that, we see who took home the crown of the second best mess up this week after Corby's on the NIT break with the sweet spot. 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
9: Ticker. Ticker's brought to you by Mark Spain Real Estate and Frankel & Frankel Injury Attorneys. 9-game road trip for the Texas Rangers begin tonight as they start off their first visit to Houston for the season, beginning the Silver Boot Series. Jack Leiter gave up a solo homer in the bottom of the third. Besides that, he's only given up one other hit. Rangers trail 1-0 in the fifth. They got Jake Berger on first right now. The Vegas Golden Knights are headed to the Western Conference Finals, but after their 5-1 win over the Ducks yesterday, Vegas didn't open up their locker room to the media, and head coach John Tortorella declined to speak as well. The NHL have answered back, fining Tortorella $100,000 and taking away Vegas' second-round pick in this year's draft. And out in the NBA, 2 second-round games tonight. Game 6 in the East between the Cavs and the Pistons. Cleveland with a win advances. The Pistons are making it a little bit tough on them right now as they lead 94-82 with 7 minutes to go in the fourth. And tipping off in about 10-15 minutes is Game 6 of the Spurs and Timberwolves out in Minnesota. That is the Ticket Ticker. 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
9: Welcome back to the Top 10 P1s. You're aboard the Ticket Mothership, and I'm Jay King. Behind the glass here in the control room, I want to give you a quick reminder for tomorrow, because from 12 to 2, we got the Fun House with T-Taw and I, and maybe even Sod. Ending your Friday night with me and the Ticket Gentleman from Out of the Compound. And coming up, returning back to the Top 10, let's laugh at some other people's awkwardness as we visit the sweet spot to determine who is the second best at screwing things up this week in the NIT break.
24: Let's start with candidate number one here. That would be the Invasion's producer. What's his name again, Corby?
2: T-Paw. T-Taw.
24: So we have T-Taw.
10: T-Paw.
2: T-Taw.
24: Couldn't even get it right the second time.
10: It's like Apocalypto.
24: We have T-Taw Mejia. And Donovan here is explaining something that he saw at like a bachelor party. And Travis tries to follow up on where he might have seen this. And Donovan gets extremely confused.
25: Just told you what I saw when we were talking about beer can chicken. No, that's not the
26: type
25: of...
26: We're going to need you to expound.
25: What I've seen that in person, not done to a chicken.
27: No, that's a loose expert.
25: So, you saw somebody stick a can?
27: Hey, guys.
25: No way.
24: I'm just saying.
25: Really?
24: I have.
25: A can.
24: Yes!
25: In the...
24: Yes!
26: How many ounces?
24: Whatever a regular can of soda is.
26: 12?
25: 12 ounces?
24: Whatever.
26: I don't know. It could have been a bigger size.
25: But, was it...
26: Tall boy.
25: Would you say that it was like in the front part, or did they have to go around? No, it was they went to the front door.
24: Yeah.
25: That makes sense. I've seen that too, but not in person.
26: Yeah, and, not in person.
25: And wild in person. That's what I'm saying. So am I? Like, the
24: a party
25: now?
24: Trick. How does
26: you're
24: this
26: the leading candidate in this room? I would say. But we're going to need some more evidence of what kind of information you've taken in the field.
25: What kind of parties did you go to?
4: It's been a...
25: Was it a can party?
4: No, it wasn't.
26: Was it a kid party?
4: No, of course not, you idiot.
25: Was it one of those?
26: Not kids. Kid reads.
4: Oh. Just idiot. Oh.
26: Idiot.
25: Oh, my God. This is an idiot. Yeah.
26: Why would you assume that?
25: That's what you said.
26: He was here last week.
25: Okay.
10: Golly.
26: So quite
5: he
26: the
5: does say it phrasing really creepy.
10: Is it a kid party?
5: Is it a kid party? Yes. Were all the kids there?
10: Tell me it was.
5: Yeah.
26: So we will put it on Travis because he could have said a kid read or Krista. Not just was it a kid party because that
10: Your
26: makes it sound like,
10: Well, even that's kind of weird.
26: Someone did it at a Chuck E. Cheese or something.
5: Will you guys leave T-Tall alone? He's had a rough week.
10: Travis?
26: In what way?
10: Yeah, I think you've had the bad way.
5: T-Tall.
26: He's just sat T-Tall. Here.
10: T-Tall.
26: So we will put that on T-Tall for not
10: that's
26: being
10: classic
26: clear.
10: Classic T-Tall.
5: It is.
26: T-Tall Mejia is candidate.
5: We've come to expect that out of T-Tall through the years.
26: Candidate number one. Candidate number two here is Corby.
5: Oh, huh.
26: Yeah.
5: Hello. What did I do right?
26: You know you did not do this right, as you were, I think, just trying to be overly casual as you started a live spot, and you somehow channeled an Italian Jar Jar Binks.
6: But we don't know if it's either of them, but your guess is probably one of them.
5: I'll take the 80-year-olds, Alex, in emergency surgery.
6: Yeah, but they hope to be back for the Darker Waves Festival in November.
5: Okay. So. All right, that's good stuff, E-News man. All right, let's come back in 3 minutes, and let's talk about what makes us hate a team. Chaloso Mexican Bistro, are you kidding me? Chaloso Mexican Bistro. Me so what? Me so like a Mexican food. Chaloso is the best. They have 10 locations in and around your Metroplex.
10: Italian Jar Jar Binks.
5: Chaloso Mexican Bistro, are you a kidding me?
26: Are you a kidding me?
10: Are you a kidding me?
26: Are you a kidding me? Yeah, you're like Jar Jar and Mario.
10: Talking about Mexican food.
8: It's a me, Corby.
5: Hey.
26: You're just trying to show, hey, we're having a good time. I'll tell you about Mexican food.
8: Yeah.
26: You got
8: an Italian twist on a Hispanic delicacy.
5: Right.
26: Come and try the empanadas. All right. Corby is candidate number two.
5: Good job.
26: Candidate number three here on the NIT break. I really wish George was there to defend himself. This was at the end of Muse in the News. You know, sometimes Gordon likes to do Wowie. Which one would you? Mm-hmm. And George doesn't like it. Well, George really doesn't like it when you have to play with someone that he likes.
11: Let's do a Wowie today.
12: No, we don't do those anymore.
11: A 62-year-old and a 71-year-old.
12: Wow.
14: Somebody that's
12: 62 is the age.
14: So much. Is someone that we like. It's important to our
11: George,
14: life.
11: George, we're trying to do a show
14: do
11: over here.
14: A stupid Wowie.
12: 62 is the age range. I apply science to this.
14: Well, you shouldn't.
12: And 62 is the
14: join me
12: age range
14: movement
12: of you two. Yes, so I'll take the 62.
14: Got rid of it like a quarter century going. It's back okay. Somehow.
11: So
14: mysteriously
11: that
14: back.
11: Means that George, you'll be making love to 71-year-old Chris Berman. George, you be a
12: hey,
11: more
12: we could have done a bunch
11: there,
12: of funny
11: pal.
12: Bits. We could have done
11: you
12: a
11: know
12: bunch
11: what?
12: Of funny bits.
11: He'll make you laugh. He will. Well, he will.
12: Stupid.
11: The pillow talk will be funny.
12: Oh.
11: And Craig, you'll be making love to Paul Hewson.
14: See, I knew. He's a member of you two.
11: Is also known
12: See?
11: As Bono.
14: Coming from a guy who said the dumbest Great. Thing I've ever heard on radio.
11: Oh, my God.
14: You know what?
11: You're
14: you two didn't survive the 80s. Oh, yeah. You're right. Yeah, I know.
12: When did he say that? Listen, how he said it on with the invasion. That's the most ridiculous statement ever said on the ticket.
14: I will defend that to the day.
13: I don't even understand what you're saying right now.
12: Maybe their greatest work was Octoon Baby.
14: No.
12: Yes. And that was in the 90s.
14: They played the Super Bowl in the early 2000s, but they didn't survive the 80s.
13: I amended it.
14: Let's put one of the greatest people to walk the earth in Wowie.
13: Huh.
14: Turn me to F up. Stupid thing to do.
12: Can we all acknowledge that my science works?
13: That's what we call crashing out. George was not happy.
15: I love the hard count from Gordo, too, because not only was George in the backfield, Junior was jumping, too. Unabated.
13: And you know, that all could have been avoided if the guy who helped put the birthdays together had realized Bono's birthday was on a Sunday. So there was no reason for that to even be on a Monday. But either way, it led to good audio because George does not like having to think about sleeping with Bono.
16: That's all he likes thinking about.
13: Sorry.
15: Like, he was jealous Crick got him.
13: He doesn't want to share him. All right. George is candidate number three. And candidate number four here is a trifecta of Dave. Because earlier this week, Dave had to be dumped in three consecutive segments. And we're going to play all three in a row here, starting right at the end of Why Today Doesn't Suck. We thought we were going to make it all the way through, but right as I'm reading the death of Salvador Dali, Dave had to be dumped. Born on this day, now dead, we have Billy Bean, the other one.
17: Billy Bean.
13: Natasha Richardson. Salvador Dali.
15: Greatness. Mm.
18: Dali.
13: John Clayton.
18: Do you want a fun fact about Salvador Dali?
15: Yes.
13: Yeah.
18: That he used his own to twirl the end of his mustache. Yeah.
17: Do we know that?
13: No one. The P1s don't.
12: That's been reported.
19: Dave. Actually, I heard you would use anybody's to
13: Double.
12: A double turkey.
15: He was frugal.
20: And asking we dumped for it, like, too. We caught it in time.
13: Like spare change on the street. All right. So, kicking off the day strong. Everybody.
16: What'd you say?
6: The E word?
13: Yeah.
6: We have Sean saying that in a drop.
16: Oh, immaculate?
6: Yes.
13: Yeah, but when you're referring to it as a gel, it's in a different manner. All right. Here is the next one, which I guess was in y'all's cold open. And... Mm-hmm. I'm going to tell you, Dave doesn't say what you think. We had to edit it. Dave can explain himself after, but he did have to be dumped again.
18: Well, you don't
27: have to be Chinese. The ladies are.
18: If it was indeed a lady, how did they try to extort the Bucks owner?
17: So she's 46, Chinese-born founder of a New York-based nonprofit. She reached out to him in 2022 on LinkedIn, and then they corresponded on the internet for a while. Before they started having the sex.
27: A tryst.
17: Yes. And then she...
18: Is she hot for a...
27: Okay. I just don't know.
17: Did you get rid of that?
18: Lady.
17: We had to get rid of it. You've been dumped again.
15: Dump that.
17: We have been on the air
27: What is
17: for
27: the record before
17: minutes,
27: 3:30 on a Monday?
17: And he's been dumped twice already.
13: So you called her Junior Soprano's real last name.
16: I can't even follow. What'd you say?
13: He said Chinese with an A. You called her... I don't know. You can say it if you'd like.
17: Asian?
13: No.
6: No, I said... Out of context, I said a Chinese.
16: Huh. You can't say...
6: I don't know.
16: A Chinese person?
17: Something...
13: There's just something off person. About it when you're referring... Like, person or something at the end.
6: That's why I after the long pause, I said lady.
13: Right.
17: Yeah. Okay, that cleared it up.
13: But the pause was way too pregnant for us to not have to dump it, apparently.
16: So could you say a American?
6: An American.
15: Yeah.
13: Well, this one I don't think is going to be ambiguous in any way because Dave wanted to go 3 for 3 here and during the helpline.
6: Well, I was challenged.
13: Yeah, and you met that challenge right in the A-gap.
17: L.A.?
0: Los Angeles.
17: Yeah.
0: Yeah.
24: As I just said.
0: Yeah.
17: All right.
0: Just getting a feel for everything. Yes. Yeah?
17: That's good stuff. That's the first segment.
18: Are we gonna go cover flag football?
17: Interesting.
0: Yeah, of course.
27: Love flag football.
17: This is the first segment of the week that Dave hasn't been dumped. This is pretty good, right?
27: Still got time.
17: Dave!
1: You were asking for it. You got what you asked for.
0: 3 for 3.
17: No more. Stop it.
0: Number one.
1: Keep going, Dave. Keep going.
27: We got to go now.
0: Yeah, yeah.
17: God. All right. We won the lottery.
3: The ticket presents.
7: Now hearing tell that the on class. The radio was so confusing because it goes from flag football. And then you just hear Corby say, God, Dave! I'm like,
24: what? So tell the class what you just said, Dave.
7: After flag football.
9: What did you say? You said
21: the F word.
22: I said the mother of all cuss words.
9: Okay, gotcha.
22: Because he's like, you haven't been dumped in this segment. And so I just looked at him and I was like, well, F.
24: Don't even want to leave it up to the committee. Let's just immediately hit the dump button. Yeah. All right, let's vote. Is it Kid Travis? Is it Italian Jar Jar Corby? Drawn offsides George or dumping Dave? Sean?
1: I got to go Dave with the treble this week. I have to.
24: Mino?
7: Daves are all one.
24: Yep.
7: Those are okay. Yeah, I got to go Dave then.
22: That's an unfair advantage.
7: Yeah.
22: Really.
7: Triple crown.
24: Yeah. Ham?
1: Give me T-Taw.
7: I was strong also.
24: Michael T-Taw. Dixon?
23: Dave.
7: Wait.
24: Other Michael Dixon?
23: Dave.
24: All right, that is a clean sweep for Dave, who wins this week's NIT break. You now have a 13 all time.
22: I mean, I should have won the double turkey. I got hosed on the e-break because T-Taw ended up beating my...
21: Your lesbian ball joke.
1: Well, you can take home some hardware.
7: T-Town. Well, if you cuss so right now and it gets dumb,
24: yeah, get a jump start on next week.
21: Sometimes
22: I don't want to rig the system.
21: Sometimes a joke is so good that it doesn't deserve an award, and mine was a true, just what did you just say, e-break?
22: Yeah, I guess in the truest sense of the word, it was an e-break. Yeah,
24: also, you did win this Mickey Mouse ring by just yelling F in the middle of the segment.
21: Yeah.
28: Don't miss the NIT break on the Sweet Spot every Friday around 2:30 here on The Ticket. I'm Jay King, and right after we return from break, coming up next on the Top 10, I believe for number 3. Hold on, let me do my math here. Look at my list. Number 3. The Musers will go game by game as they predict the Cowboys 2026 season. Next.
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12: A better life with Dr. Sanjay Gupta.
14: The risk of stroke goes up for all of us as we age, but for women, the risk really amplifies after menopause. In fact, one in five women in the United States between the ages of 55 and 75 will have a stroke. But according to a new study carried out by researchers in California, adhering to the Mediterranean diet can significantly lower that risk. One expert said, "We continue to see study after study showing that a predominantly plant-based diet improves all sorts of different outcomes. Now, with this diet in particular, you've seen it lower the risk of certain types of cancer, diabetes, depression, dementia, even gum disease. Now, as a reminder, the Mediterranean diet prioritizes eating vegetables, fruits, beans, olive oil, nuts and fish, and limiting meat and dairy. I'm Dr. Sanjay Gupta, helping you live a better life."
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28: 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Well, welcome back, B1s. Inside the Ticket Top 10, I'm Jay King, your host. Coming up tonight in our last segment of the show, the Hardline finish things up with Friday Fun. But before we can get there, the Musers break out their crystal ball as they try to predict the Cowboys' 2026 season.
19: 30 years ago, when the Cowboys' schedule came out, the newspaper barely even printed it. Nobody talked about it. But
23: people used to laugh at us for going through the schedule.
19: Yes.
23: I think it's clear how influential you guys have been to the entire industry. And I just, you know, first of all, for doing the compound.
19: Mm-hmm. Like, right.
23: Who else has ever done that?
19: Right. Yeah.
23: And then to come up with the wins and losses on the NFL schedule, it really informs the entire industry this morning.
19: Right.
23: On how to handle things.
22: If only you guys could be rewarded with another revenue stream and endless vacation.
25: Hey, I'm going to write that
19: fingers
25: down.
19: Fingers crossed that will
25: down.
19: One day happen.
25: I'm going to ask management about
21: endless
25: that.
21: Endless vacation.
19: Yeah, did you write that down?
25: Yeah, I wrote that down.
19: Ask management.
23: Now, we have a blank page here, guys. We just want you to fill in what you think is appropriate.
25: Just fill in how much y'all want to work.
19: This is not about us, the Musers. This is about the Dallas Cowboys 2026 season.
23: Just highlight a few weeks for us, please.
19: And this is exciting because we're going to have a Cowboy committee. If you think it's a win, raise your hand. If you think it's going to be a loss, don't. And we'll have a Cowboy committee here to come up with the record for 2026.
25: So it's like an anonymous vote. The P1s don't get to hear what we vote.
19: Well, we may question someone. Like maybe only one person will say win. We'll say, Bob, why did you think they're going to win that game? Or something like that.
25: All right, Bob's raising his
19: hand.
25: Hang
19: on, Bob.
22: How are we doing?
19: Oh, wait. He's 17-0?
23: Oh, yeah.
25: Undefeated.
22: Are we calling it out like I and nay? Like
21: no, raise your hand, you idiot. Do you not listen to any of that?
19: No. Hey, don't yell at each other. Come on, it's a committee.
23: Thumbs up.
19: Let's all be nice.
25: The committee's breaking down.
23: So we stand right now.
19: No, you can sit.
25: Do we have to be sworn in or anything?
19: No.
26: Do we have to wear bracelets?
19: Yes.
25: Everybody put on a bracelet.
22: Like cool bracelets?
19: And we'll start with Sunday, September 13th in the Meadowlands against the Giants. Sunday Night Football, the Dallas Cowboys and the New York Giants. And that's a win, according to the committee. Corby says no. Why, Corby?
21: Because the Giants are going to win the NFC East.
19: I think they're a really interesting team. But it seems like the Cowboys always beat the Giants.
21: We'll see about that.
19: Okay.
0: You know what I think about that opener? There's going to be so much hype around the Giants with Harbaugh and with the new players they've added. And they'll be at home. It's prime time. I don't think they can live up to the hype in week one.
21: I've got three words for you. Scat. Boo.
19: Is he even going to be healthy by then?
21: Doesn't matter.
23: Is he going to remember there's a game?
25: Even an injured Scataboo is better than me.
21: Yep.
19: Well, that's true. That's true. Okay, so we have the Cowboys starting off 1-0.
21: Yes.
19: Then they return home on September 20th to take on the Commanders of Washington. Oh, a unanimous win for the Cowboys.
25: Washington.
19: Off to a 2-0 start.
25: Who are you, a Cowboy?
19: In both division games. That's a great start for the Cowboys. Now they travel to Rio de Janeiro on September 27th.
25: This is the big one.
19: Short week because a lot of it's travel to take on the Baltimore Ravens.
25: Loss.
19: The Cowboys playing a home game in Brazil will
25: lose.
19: I say win. I don't think Baltimore is going to be very good this
25: only
19: year.
25: Only one vote for a win.
0: You're the only one.
19: I'm the only one, so I'll put it down as an L.
0: Now the Cowboys are going to get drilled there because Lamb and Pickens will be partying their asses off in Rio. Mm-hmm.
19: Yeah, there's a chance they won't be in the starting lineup.
0: Because they'll take their cue from Jerry, who will be partying his ass off after taking the Bravo Eugenia down there.
19: We will.
25: Hey, was the Shaq story, did that ever get snopes and turned out to be false about Shaq and them playing in Greece? And someone asked him if he was going to go to the Parthenon. Or did he go to the Parthenon? And he said, I don't remember the names of all the clubs we went to.
0: That's true.
19: Yeah.
25: That did happen. Yes. That was true.
0: Yes.
19: Yeah.
25: Good Lord.
23: Does sound like a sick club, though.
25: The Parthenon.
23: It does.
21: By the way, better get ready week three, too. The secret weapon that Baltimore has.
19: Who dat?
1: Lamar Jackson.
21: Oh. Diego Pavia.
0: That's right.
21: That's
0: right.
19: Will he? He's like 5'4".
21: Uh-huh.
23: Is he going to be working in the PR department by then?
0: Can you imagine Pavia to Mark Andrews? How unstoppable.
21: Oh, my God. He made my heart flutter.
19: Okay, so we have the Cowboys at 2-1. Then they go on the road to take on the defense of the Houston Texans on October 4th. I don't see one hand raised around the committee, so that's a loss.
25: I'll raise my hand.
19: Okay, you can't. Okay, well, it's not going to do any good. It's still a loss. Yeah, man. If Houston gets any better on defense, they could be a Super Bowl team.
21: Well, they need a quarterback.
23: Are they going to find a quarterback between now?
19: It may not matter. They were almost good enough last year.
21: Oh my God! They trade for Diego Pavia?
6: You guys are already giving up on Stroud.
0: Well,
6: by you
0: then,
6: gave up on Stroud already.
23: Just enough kind to make of. Houston fans mad. It's just a troll attempt.
19: Okay, so the Cowboys drop two, and they're now 2-2 as they get ready for Thursday night football, a short week against the Tampa Bay Buccaneers at AT&T Stadium.
25: Please. That's a big one.
19: That's a win. 1-2
21: God.
19: 3-4.
21: You guys are idiots.
19: That's a dub.
0: You guys are such homers. Baker is clearly going to come in here and throw for 500 yards.
25: The Sooner
6: it's a good thing
25: here.
6: That we outweighed the OU Sooner loss.
23: That's why we needed everybody out of bed.
19: He could get back on track this year. New offensive coordinator. Maybe that'll work out for
21: him. His eighth in 8 years.
19: He has had a bunch.
21: Yeah, because they all become head coaches because they're so successful with him.
23: Gets them all
19: because of Baker.
0: Did you guys see the picture that I got with Baker Mayfield at the Super Bowl?
21: Uh-huh.
25: Yeah. Killer's wearing the same shoes today.
19: All right, so the Cowboys, according to the committee, are now 3-2, and they get set for two tough road games. Sunday, October 18th. Lambeau Field against the Green Bay Packers.
21: Oh, come on, Sturm.
19: Football. Only one vote for a yes.
23: Packers have no chance in this one.
7: Me.
0: I see what you're doing.
19: He's up to something.
0: I see what you're doing.
19: He's up to something. So, man, that's 3 out of 4 the Cowboys lose.
21: Tough stretch.
19: According to the committee. Then they get an extra day, and they go from Sunday night football to Monday night football in Philly against the Eagles.
23: Dang. What a schedule. It's get right.
19: Feel good about that.
23: Get right week.
0: Okay, Bob's
19: Bob raises
0: the only
19: his
0: one.
19: Hand, but the committee says no. L. So that's 4 out of 5, and boy,
23: Shoddy on
19: season,
23: the hot seat.
19: Maybe if season they, is crumbling.
0: If they start 2 and 5. Are we having Shoddy hot seat discussions?
25: Yes.
21: Yep. Shoddy.
25: Yes.
19: Of course we are. Actually, they'd be 3 and 4. They lost. They would have lost 4 out of 5 because we had them with a win against Tampa Bay.
0: Oh right. Oh yeah. Sorry. I'm keeping my own scorecard.
19: Oh okay.
0: Over
19: okay.
0: Here. I've got them at 2 and 5.
19: The committee
0: personally.
19: Says 4 and 5. Yeah.
0: This is mine's a little more accurate.
19: or 3 and 4. Sorry. Okay.
25: Shoddy, you can tell it's yours.
23: It's like
25: it's more accurate.
21: Shoddy might not see.
23: It's like AccuWeather.
0: Just reeks of accuracy.
19: Might not see what?
21: Shoddy might not see Arbor Day.
0: Arbor Day.

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1: Even though Arizona always beats them.
2: I know.
3: Well, that was Kyler.
4: They offloaded Kyler.
1: Or yeah. Jacoby.
3: Yeah, mainly
2: Kyler. Jacoby looked pretty good last year. Okay, there's a win.
5: I predict that the Musers will be back on the ticket all next week from 5:30 to 9 a.m. I can't really speak on what the Cowboys are going to do for next season, so just leave that to them. I'm your host, Jay King, and coming up next for number two tonight, the Invasion have some Friday frivolity.
2: Man, it's crazy that the Musers can do what they did last night. Wake up, do their entire show, and then just hang wondering if Donnie is going to wander out here.
6: I'm starting
2: to give up on him now.
6: Curious to find out when he'll wake up.
2: I mean, at some point he has to be here.
3: We can't bother him, though.
2: Why not?
3: He just needs to sleep.
6: Yeah, I mean, that would be rude.
2: Go snuggle up next to him in bed.
6: No.
3: I don't get that taco meat all over me.
2: When's the last time you slept in the same bed as a man?
6: You did with Jacob in high school.
2: It was Jared, but
6: oh.
2: No, when I will have to share a bed from time to time.
6: With Donnie?
2: No.
6: Oh.
2: When we take my group fantasy football trip every year doesn't always necessarily have enough beds for all of us, so me and one of my brothers usually will split a king, and we just put pillows in between us.
1: That's childish.
2: I know, it is.
6: Why do you need pillows between you?
2: Well, because my one brother, the problem is that we mess with each other.
6: Mm-hmm.
2: And it's always with my youngest brother, Mark, because Chris would never in a million years get in the bed with either one of us. Because he'd be pissed, because I'd mess with him.
6: Chris Crow.
3: Hang on, Alex.
2: But Mark and I, whoever wakes up first will, you know, mess with the other guy.
6: Ooh, what do you mean?
2: You know what I mean.
6: Like reach over and...
2: Yeah.
3: That was in the White Lotus. That was in the last year of the White Lotus.
1: That's right.
3: Ugh.
6: And this happened to you on a fantasy trip?
2: Right.
1: Fantasy football.
2: Because it's which fantasy is yours?
3: The last time I slept with a guy in a bed. Probably you had to share a king bed or whatever.
2: Yeah, like a group trip with a bunch of guys and there's not
3: it's
2: enough
3: beds.
2: It's
3: been forever, though.
1: Yeah.
3: Like weeks.
2: I mean, we try to find something that has 12 beds, but it's hard. So sometimes you're like, well, there's two kings. You guys mind sharing?
6: Real hard.
1: I think I slept with George in a bed during a couple of our Bubba's weekends, right?
7: Yeah, probably.
1: It would be three of us to a two-bed room, and we changed off who got, you know, the bed to themselves. Gordo, you and I shared a bed on a New York trip. Remember that?
6: Yeah. It was a pull-out bed.
3: At some point, and I don't know at what point where it's like,
2: second.
3: I'm never doing this again.
2: Yeah,
3: or I'm never
2: way,
3: staying in a room with 10 people again.
1: Yeah.
3: Like, it just, because that's what happens when
1: you're
3: 20s, in
1: you don't
3: college.
1: Have any money.
3: No, yeah. I know.
1: Yeah.
3: Like, I mean, I slept on the floor so many times that stupid things that
2: went
3: to.
2: I'd never do sleep on the floor again.
3: No.
2: And
3: no.
2: That's
7: bad.
6: I'd do that rather than share a bed.
2: Man, there's no way. And it's just so hard to find Airbnbs that have beds for 12 people. Because you can find a really big one, and sometimes they're great, but
1: they're $10,000 a day.
2: Right. It's like, well, how much do we want to pay? And then, all right, guys, well, there's 10 beds. And then me and my brother are like, we can share a king. It's fine. I mean, we're brothers. We're not going to, it's whatever.
3: Who yeah, cares? You share the same semen.
2: Pretty much. We did come from the same area.
7: So what? Over the top.
3: But doctorally correct.
7: Doctorally?
2: Doctorally correct. I wouldn't do the thing because, you know, some women will take these trips and they'll do three to a bed.
3: Yeah, like, they always sleep together.
2: Like, I'm not doing that. There's no way I could do that.
1: They love it.
3: Yeah, they do.
2: But why?
3: Pillow
6: because
3: fights.
6: They can snuggle up next to each other and everyone loves curves.
2: Yeah.
1: They can giggle.
3: Yeah, they can. They giggle
2: They
3: so
2: giggle.
3: Much.
2: They massage each other.
3: Yeah.
6: Play with each other's hair.
2: They check for lumps.
7: Oh, jeez.
1: Wow.
3: Well. Check for lumps.
7: You know what I'm talking about?
2: Isn't that what girls do?
7: I don't think so.
6: No.
1: Not on their sleepovers.
2: Well, I don't know. I've never been on a women's sleepover.
6: And that doesn't make it hot when they're checking for lumps.
1: Right.
2: I think it is because it's self-care.

0: God. Can I check your lump? What?
1: Like when you go for your physical and they have to check you for lumps?
2: Yeah, yeah. We know.
0: We're aware of the concept of lump checking. Yeah. Why is the word lump so weird? Lump.
3: It is. Yeah, it's, just, yeah, it's a never a word. Good thing.
4: There doesn't
0: no
4: specifically
0: way that's a word.
5: Define anything either. It's just very nebulous.
0: Mm-hmm. Yeah. Yeah.
5: So it could be anything.
1: You guys ever have lumps on your body?
6: No, good question.
2: Oh, that's a good question.
1: Yeah. I've got several.
0: That's a wonderful question.
3: You got, where's your lumps?
1: So I have, they're called lipomas, and it's a non-cancerous buildup of fatty tissue. So I've got, like, there's two right here in my arm.
0: Wow.
1: You see one.
7: The booty.
3: Pop
0: oh my God, you're like the elephant.
3: Oh,
0: man.
3: He's going to pop it.
1: Yeah. And there's one, I think right here, yeah.
0: Yeah.
3: And so,
1: yeah.
3: What's
1: so,
3: inside it? It's is just, it like a treasure?
5: Treasure. Treasure.
1: They cut it out of my arm. I've had a couple cut out.
3: It's like a blind box. You know, you get a little gift in there.
1: I've probably got.
0: You're the dumbest person I've ever.
3: I am not.
1: What if there is,
3: I'm double smart.
1: I cut them open, and it's just hops that are just built up inside my body.
2: Yeah, that's what it is.
1: I can throw them in a beer
3: or
1: something.
3: It's a little trinket. It's like a little earring.
0: Like the bottom of a cereal box.
3: Right. Yeah. A little plastic whistle. You pop your lymphomas.
0: And every day it's different.
3: Yeah.
1: Man, that'd be awesome.
2: You watch lipomas. That dumb show, don't you? The,
1: yeah.
3: What?
2: The pimple popper.
5: That's gross.
1: Pimple popper?
3: Yeah, those are really popular on YouTube.
1: Why?
5: I couldn't
1: what is
5: watch
1: that?
5: 1 second of that.
0: No.
3: You've got
2: it's a show.
3: No
2: way.
3: You've got to watch it.
5: No
2: What's
5: way.
2: The network that runs that?
3: Dr. Pimple Popper?
2: Yeah.
3: Discovery?
2: Yeah, that sounds
1: And
2: nice.
1: All he does is pop pimples?
3: She? A doctor can be a she.
0: What? In your weird world.
2: I can't watch that show.
3: Why not?
2: It's gross.
3: And you see it. It's like a.
1: Did they lance them?
3: It's like a sometimes. Vanilla pudding volcano.
5: Oh, gross.
1: Like a fountain sick. At a buffet.
3: But it's chalkier. It's
2: so ooh.
1: Oh, it's fantastic.
0: Dr. Pimple Popper. Again.
3: Yeah.
1: What's the appeal to watching that?
0: Is my.
3: You get some to
2: people
3: see people
2: like
3: find
2: Gordo
3: relief.
2: Likes it.
5: It's a sexual thing for Gordo.
2: Yeah.
3: It's not a sexual thing.
0: As my grandfather is diving out of a plane to try to get to Normandy.
3: Yep.
0: Where he and his friends thinking that Dr. Pimple Popper would be a successful television show.
3: Yes, on YouTube.
7: Things go
1: on
7: viral
1: YouTube.
7: In this world for all sorts of different reasons.
0: I feel terrible for that generation, what they had to see over the last
3: so you,
0: 80
3: you're,
0: years.
3: No, you're trying to say that if they had seen the future and what we would all become.
0: Yes.
3: That when those amphibious landing craft gates fell forward, they just would have stayed in the transport and just said, that's all right.
2: That's all right. I'm not fighting.
1: They just lay down their guns.
3: Yeah.
1: Trust us, it's not
2: worth
1: it.
2: Fighting for.
0: Right.
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8: 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Rangers and Astros meet for the first time this season down in Houston. Texas currently being no-hit through seven innings by Spencer Arrighetti, still trailing 1-0. Rangers infielder Josh Smith has been diagnosed with viral meningitis, and he's currently away from the team and in a local hospital. He's receiving treatment and expected to be hospitalized for the next 7 to 10 days. And once he's released, he'll begin a return-to-play program before he's allowed to play a game for the Rangers. In the association, the Detroit Pistons force a Game 7, and the series is headed back to Detroit after a 115-94 win over the Cavs. And halfway through the first quarter out in Minnesota, the Spurs have a 23-12 lead over the T-Wolves in Game 6. That is the Ticket Ticker. 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
8: Thank you, Conrad. And yes, this is The Top 10, where I'm your host, Jay King. Coming up right now to cap off our evening tonight, let's finish it off with the hard line for some Friday fun, Campound style.
2: I'm going to let you kind of walk us through this, Mr. DJ, because Teddy Emmerich, Teddy Ballgame, our buddy who is doing the PGA updates, has been slaying it as usual. And remember, Teddy is giving us updates not just to our radio station, but he is, his Westwood One broadcast updates are being sent out to thousands of outlets across the Americas. We're not the only ones.
3: Yeah, so these inside jokes are falling on lots of deaf ears.
2: Oh my God, the no deafest one. Of deaf ears. And that's the beauty of Ted, is that he knows he's making us laugh, and he also knows he's making the rest of America confused.
3: Sure,
5: courage.
2: And no one ever says anything about it.
3: He's willing to risk his career
2: to make us laugh
3: for P1 Easter eggs.
2: Yeah. So, DJ, how many do we have? How many would you like to go through? How would you like to parse these out to the P1?
10: Well, we just got a fresh one there in that last
2: we
10: break
2: do?
10: As well. So we hid that one from y'all as a little topper at the end.
2: Okay.
10: But we've got 9 total, so we can just kind of fire through. Some of them have accompanying audio for context, and some are just like this one where he just shouts out the entire event.
18: Rory McIlroy hit it all over the compound here at Arana Mink on his way to a first round 4-over-74.
2: The compound. So beauty.
3: It's not even a word.
2: No, it's not a word. And Rory hit it all over the compound. Brilliant.
3: He just did it again.
2: He did.
3: He is doing that.
10: And the beauty is that they're show specific, so we've got one for Donnie and the Invasion here.
18: 5 players on top at 3-under, including last year's champion Scottie Scheffler, who has 5 holes to go. The other 4 players in the house: Aldrich Potgieter, Steven Yeager, Minwoo Lee, and Ryo Hisatsune.
2: In the house.
3: Wohala.
2: Beauty.
10: A tip of the cap here to Jason Killer Callison, the annual MVP of the compound. He gets a little shout out.
18: Gotta love the Christmas in the air at Arana Mink after.
2: Play it again.
18: Gotta love the Christmas in the air at Arana Mink after rain overnight.
2: Christmas
18: 58
2: in
18: degrees
2: air.
18: In this first round.
3: He just hit that like it was a croquet mallet.
2: Yeah, that's what I said. He got pressed up there against the collar and had no other shot. It's really cool.
10: And we got some context for that one.
2: Yep.
26: That is really light, and I could definitely see myself having this.
1: Yeah.
26: Yeah, that's pretty good.
1: It's very light. It's easy. And you get, I mean, for a beer that's 5.9% that's brewed like this, for the flavors of that malt to come off, a little sweetness there, a little bit more kind of a rich type malt flavor, man, that's a tasty beer. Yeah, rinse out your glass there. What do you think, Killer? You a fan?
27: I do like the Christmas. That's a definite beer that you'd sit on the patio and watch the leaves turn colors.
1: Yeah, and it's a good beer for this time of year
28: Christmas?
1: Now. It's kind of cooling off a little bit. So that's our first one, and again, it just kind of
28: a
1: fun way
28: to
1: leave
28: turn colors.
26: He didn't say Christmas.
1: All right, so next up,
27: crisp.
1: All right, this is great. The battle of the IPAs.
2: Did you say Christmas?
1: Because we have two different.
2: Wow. God. All right.
10: Moving on here, just a funny word.
18: The very best in the world have short-term amnesia. Scottie Scheffler moves past an early bogey, and now he is cooking at Aronomy.
10: Amnesia. And we've got context.
4: Mascot consultants.
5: The ideas are free for anybody listening with the team.
6: But you're right, man. If Captain started breaking off a solo like that little miniature horse, the poor kid who has amnesia.
10: Mm-hmm.
6: Which, by the way, why was that written into just about every 70s sitcom or drama?
4: I got to ask, what is amnesia? That's three times now.
5: Amnesia?
6: Oh, well, did I say ab?
4: Yes, and they're not the third time. Coming up from amnesia. They're waking up from anesthesia.
27: Anesthesia, yeah.
4: The first time I heard you say amnesia, I looked at Lando like, what the hell?
5: Because amnesia is when you forget stuff.
4: When you, you don't, like, you don't have a memory.
5: And I figured the...
4: It's anesthesia. Kids are waking up from surgery.
2: How is that not? I mean, like, that amnesia for amnesia, which they were looking for anesthesia.
7: That's insane.
2: All right, let me hear. Let me hear.
7: Amnesia is when you forget you had abs.
2: Let me hear Teddy's again.
18: The very best in the world have short-term amnesia. Scottie Scheffler moves past an early bogey,
2: amnesia.
18: And now
2: amnesia.
3: People think he's an idiot.
2: Yes, God, this guy is so dumb.
3: He doesn't even know words.
2: Okay,
10: got another one from Jubb here.
18: Shane Lowry topped his tee shot at 17 and went fishing in Jubb's pond in front of the green. Lowry made double. He's two over, five back.
2: So dumb.
3: He always renames bodies of water.
2: Yes, he does.
10: People are looking at the map of the course looking for Jubb's Pond.
2: Jubb's Pond.
10: And then we've got a lot of hardline related ones here. And let's go with one from Bob.
18: If Scottie Scheffler has the putter working, can he win any tournament he enters? Obviously. Scheffler in fine form in the first round at Aronimink.
27: Obviously.
2: Perfect.
10: I think this one is also Bob-related. This one may be up for interpretation regarding the fun that they were having last night with old Bob.
9: Justin Rose holds it for the weekend.
18: Raymond Burns, the call as Rose stuck it right down the throat there. Rose plus three with that eagle.
2: Yes.
18: He is right on the cut line.
2: That is 100% can I stick my tongue down your throat.
4: Can I stick my tongue down your throat? Do you...
3: No one has ever said that they put the ball right down the throat.
2: No. No. Not that way.
3: Jeez.
2: Okay.
10: And then this is the one that just happened here in the last one. Another Campound Fun.
18: McNeely with a two-shot lead over Alex Smalley and Minwoo Lee, who are four under. Scottie Scheffler was erratic off the tee-taw early in the round, but straightened things out.
2: No,
18: he's two under, four back.
2: No way.
3: The tee-taw.
2: No way.
3: That can only be in a as reference to E-Break 98.
10: And we've got that.
3: I remember... Right when this came out is when they made their first appearance at South by Southwest, and they were playing a daytime showcase, and I couldn't get in.
2: Hey, Tita.
3: Who are you trying to call?
2: Travis.
4: Yes.
3: Short circuit.
2: Hey, Tita.
27: Hey, Tita.
2: All right.
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12: It's more for Embiid and Harden than it is for Durant. But how many times can you say, "Wow, that was absolutely terrible"? That was whether not playing in a game, playing poorly, not looking motivated, playing to a level where rookies play at, like, that just is the thing that you have to accept now with Harden, who's been in the league for so long, and Embiid, who's been in the league for so long. This is just who they are. I could sit here and say, they got to do this, and Harden's got to take care of the ball, Harden's got to find this, Harden's got... I could tell you all these things, but it doesn't matter, because that's just who he is. He's unpredictable. He is just as liable to come out with a 25-10 game in game 7 and the Cavaliers win one like 105-100, just as likely as he is to come out with a game where he's got 18 points on 4 of 13 shooting and he turns the ball over 7 times. That's just who James Harden is.
13: No, it's a curiosity. We've been doing this show long enough to watch the evolution and the ebbs and flow of what James Harden has been, right? When he started to become a facilitator and we saw the assist numbers go up, scoring still could take over a game at times, but playoff Harden is very much that thing. And in this game, 3 of 4 started out well from the field, then over the next two quarters proceeded to go 1 of 3. 3 shot attempts for a guy who's a top 10 scorer of all time. My God, man. And then he finishes 2 of 4, a couple of three-pointers in the fourth quarter, a couple of trips to the foul line. As we set up for Game 7, Pistons established early on as a 4-point favorite, 205, your total.
12: Right to the betting. You got right to the betting.
13: No, that was 14 and a half minutes later.
12: Straight to it, man. Straight to it. Yeah, now you're counting the minutes. Now you say,
13: no, because you go straight to it. No, so I got to have receipts.
12: How many minutes till I can go to gambling where it won't look like I'm going right to gambling? And you were counting the minutes.
13: I gave you the odds for the Knicks winning the Eastern Conference Finals. You didn't complain then.
12: 34-25 is the score right now in the nightcap as the Spurs go for the closer. They're up by 9 over the Timberwolves. We'll have more on this game coming up next. We got to get into Edwin Diaz, and the latest news for Ronda Rousey and Gina Carano is just outstanding. It is a full service Friday night right here. Jason Smith, Mike Harmon, you are listening to Fox Sports Radio.
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30: You ever wonder why the same cold virus makes some people so sick and others not sick at all? Well, according to an interesting new study out of Yale School of Medicine, One key factor is how quickly the cells in their noses, called nasal cells, respond to the virus and contain it. It's called the interferon response, and it can vary for different people. Now, when that response gets inhibited, it can trigger a different reaction, which leads to excessive mucus production and inflammation. In other words, a cold that is a lot more miserable. Of course, there are other factors at play: your genetics, any underlying conditions, immunity from vaccinations or previous infections. If you are trying really hard not to get sick, high-quality masks, they can be very effective. Also, good old-fashioned hand washing. And remember not to touch your face. I'm Dr. Sanjay Gupta, helping you live a better life.
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21: Fox Sports Radio, the Jason Smith Show with my best friend Mike Harmon. Right now, Spurs lead the T-Wolves. Spurs going for the closer. It is a big lead right now for San Antonio. Make it 43-27. 10 minutes to go before halftime. Timeout on the floor. Wemby just had a big bucket. He's got 9 right now. However, it's Steph Castle with 14 leading the way for the Spurs. It's a big lead, and Minnesota looks really dicey. But just for a second, there was a play a couple of minutes ago. When you talk about plays that Wemby makes, you just go, I can't believe it, right? You just can't believe stuff he makes. It was just an average play where the T-Wolves were kind of on a break in transition. Not quite. Wemby was back in the paint, and there was another defender, like maybe on the right elbow, and Dosunmu had the ball on the right side of the court, and Wemby is pointing to the opposite side, just pointing and instructing his teammates. So he's only kind of halfway paying attention, right? And here's Dosunmu, who says, okay, I have the numbers here, right? Because I have 3 or 4 in transition, even though it's kind of it wasn't a straight fast break. And he's got a player in the corner, and he just turns to whip the ball into the corner. And it's just one of those cross-court passes that you can see it's going to be wide open, and it's going to be received, and it's going to be a wide open 3. And Wemby is, I mean, he's only halfway paying attention, Harmon. He's only halfway paying, because he's talking to his teammates.
27: Wait, who? What?
21: And he just sees the ball, and he just puts his arm out. I mean, he's 5 feet from the ball, and he just puts his arm out. The ball hits his arm and bounces like 10 feet in the air, and there's a scrum for it. Now, the play results in Minnesota getting the ball, and they wind up getting a bucket. But just, here's like a 4-on-2, and I'm going to whip this ball cross court, and it looks like it's not even close. And Wemby just sticks his arm out and doesn't just get a piece of it, but hits it, knocks it 10, 12 feet up in the air. Like, I see plays like that, and I go, I really don't know how the Spurs even give up a point. How does anybody even score on the Spurs when it's the kind of plays he makes? I get the, hey, coming down, and I got 2 guys on me, and because I'm taller than everybody, I can dish out to a wide open guy for a 3, or I can come back out. I always get my shot over whoever is on me. That stuff I get, but a play like that where he's still trying to figure out where to put his defenders with them coming down in the break, and he just puts his arm out and knocks them all up in the air, and I go, that's where he looks unfair. That's where Wemby just looks unfair.
27: Well, and this is where I blow your mind. Ready? Let's take it to my world in the memorabilia and card market. What does Wemby collect? Wemby collects Star Wars cards. He is called the alien, and he clearly using the Force, or he has really good peripheral vision. In this case, we're going to say he's got really good use of the Force and command of that, as if he were hanging out with Grogu himself.
21: I did. Well, honestly, I think Wemby, it takes Grogu a little bit too long to get his power going, right? I get that.
27: Well, I mean,
21: the
27: long road begins with that first step, and you gotta milk it out for as many seasons as you can, because Pascal's already said, I like this gravy train. Let's keep it rolling.
21: Yeah, but the thing is, you gotta remember, Grogu's 100 years old now. He's had some time, right? He's had a little
27: bit
21: of time.
27: But,
21: and it still takes him forever to get going, where Wemby's just going right away. Wemby's going right away.
27: Well, maybe he wants to see, you know, like you say, with all the teams that have to do something for themselves, he's not going to just jump right in with the Force. Going to watch things unfold, watch a little bit of chaos. I'm like, all right, now I'm in.
21: I'm going to weigh it in here. This is what I'm doing.
27: Now I can
21: really
27: do this.
21: Slowly. Yeah, no, it doesn't happen that
27: slow
21: way.
27: Slow play it. Like, it allows for the tension to build. Yeah, but yeah, Wemby dropped a bunch of several thousand bucks on a couple of Star Wars cards about a year ago. That was a big deal in the marketplace because as more and more players get on board it, the machine keeps going. But there you go. Using the Force, and you so deftly described.
21: You know who tried to wade in with the Force is Qui-Gon Jinn. Who didn't? Darth Maul. Who won that one? Oh, Darth Maul. Can't wade in, man. You got to go right in with the Force.
27: Yeah, and how much longer was Darth Maul with us?
21: You got to win.
27: Over him, but he was so defeated good. Really fast.
21: No. So good they brought him back as a half-man, half-spider.
27: Yeah.
21: That's
27: but that,
21: how good.
27: That was the greatest marketing scam ever perpetrated by a franchise and giant economic. Happy belated birthday, George Lucas, 82 years old. Greatest boondoggle ever. This guy's on the marketing and sales for everything. There he is in the trailer. And then, bam, he's gone.
21: All right, so we'll have more on this game coming up again. Spurs and the T-Wolves, 45-27, 9.5 to go before halftime. Again, Spurs going for the closer. We could be just a couple of quarters away from the NBA Western Conference Finals. We all thought we were going to get in December. So that's where we are. Meanwhile, tomorrow night, and I am really happily surprised how interested I am and can't wait to see this. Because normally, if you want to give me something, some kind of sporting event that tugs on my retro, or here's what we had going up, and here's when times were better, and remember this back. Like, I'm only okay with that, right? Like, I'm like, yeah, I don't really care to see Floyd Mayweather fight again. I don't care to see Manny Pacquiao fight again. I don't care to see Mike Tyson fight again. This stuff, right? Yeah, okay, yeah, I saw it. I saw it the first time when it was great. I don't need to go see this now. But I tell you, I can't get over and how happy I'm and how interested I am in the Rousey Carano fight tomorrow night on Netflix. Right, like I don't know why it may be because it's still the recency. It's been almost 10 years for Ronda Rousey, but it feels like yesterday that she was just running roughshod in the UFC. And Gina Carano, who of course was the conduit that helped get us there, she was the biggest star going back to the late aughts, early teens. But just I don't know what it is, but just my desire to see how they both fight, how they both look, how Ronda Rousey is able to try to continue on to keep her star power at its highest level. And Gina Carano, who hasn't fought in nearly 20 years. Like, I don't know why, but this is something that I really can't wait to see. And I don't know why. Because if you gave me a bunch of other MMA guys or other boxers who are fighting, I'm like, yeah, I don't know. But Rousey and Gina Carano, maybe because they found a way to stay relevant and current outside of the ring, with Rousey and WWE and Gina Carano acting on Mandalorian and of course, some controversial stuff with her. But just this, I really have to make time to watch this tomorrow night. Like, this is the big must for me this weekend, because the Knicks aren't playing. So this is the big must for me this weekend.
27: Yeah, Carano talking today about 100-pound weight loss, so a much different look and feel. And you go back to when she was fighting. I mean, that's all the way back. Back in 2009, so the old tape flowing through, and for Ronda Rousey, I mean, you missed when we got to talk to her that time, and we asked all about, you had some planted questions that really got weird, but it was all good, as to whether she would date a Knicks fan, a Mets fan, bald guy, all that stuff, if he was kind of funny.
21: When we had Ronda Rousey on, and it was, I couldn't make the interview, so you and Frostberg interviewed her, and she was single. And at the time he said, well, our host is a real big, what do you think? Would you ever date a Mets fan? She said, yeah, he could teach me about baseball. I was like, oh man, was I born too late?
27: What would have been the interview of your life? Just like, yeah. Potentially either finding out common ground and falling in love with Britney Spears, or getting stabbed by her.
21: Yeah,
27: one or the other, the other night here just down the road at the Blue Dog. You got to listen to the whole show, go to the podcast, find the clip on the entire Britney Spears saga from just down the road here the other night. But yeah, I mean, I'm intrigued, right? Intuit Dome, get in's a little over $100. So, satisfy some of that curiosity. Rousey, there's still, I think, part of her that is mad that the WWE part of things didn't flow as smoothly as she'd hoped. And it goes back to, you could do everything you want in the ring. You could be a bully in the ring and all that stuff. You need to be able to do the shoot interviews. You need to be able to do the mic work. And that was lacking at times and would just go back to, all right, let's just beat people up, which is great, which is why you go back to the UFC and to MMA and get back into the ring, into the squared circle, the octagon, as it were.
21: You know, you mentioned before we give you, before we pick, because I have a strong opinion about how this fight's going to go. Gina Carano, with her big Instagram post today, weighing in at 141.5 pounds, and she said, I've lost 100 pounds in the better part of the last 18 months. Like, she was weighing over 240, as you said. She was pre-diabetic and finding a way to, and for you and I, who both had really big weight losses over the course of the past year, I can't tell you how happy I was to see this. Just to see somebody, you know, be able to say, hey, this is what I was. And I, you know, and my body got out of control, and now here I am getting it back, right? On a minor way, Eddie Lacy had a big story. He's been in the news the last couple of days showing, you know, he's had a big weight loss from his days in the NFL. But like Gina Carano, I mean, talking about how it was 100 pounds heavier and being able to lose 100 pounds and to keep it off. Now, there's all different ways you could do it. And there's, you know, however it is, there's Hollywood ways to do it. There's diet ways to do it. There's all different ways. But no matter how you slice it, losing 100 pounds, I mean, you're adding years to your life. You're adding years to your health. You're adding years to your knees. I mean, it really is something to see that and go, man, 100 pounds in the better part of 15 months, like, that is some kind of weight loss.
27: Certainly the knees, the back, and for, you know, Carano, obviously, a desire to get back into the mix when it comes to the Hollywood side of things. You alluded to the controversy and social media and tweets and everything else. But, you know, how you get there is, as long as you're doing no harm to anybody else in the process, right? Whatever gets you there, there's many different ways, and certainly you can walk around many bookstores and nutrition centers as to how you go through that process. You and I took a different path last year, and you know, you keep going with it. I cheat a little bit more, but it's well, you know what, that lack of sleep, man, you know, the carbs and sugars and whatever keep me talking to you, but maintaining as best we can. But for Gina Carano, I mean, it's just the curiosity of what we're going to get now in the matchup tomorrow. I mean, decided underdog in the betting odds. Yes, it's appropriate to do them here. But just that curiosity, because the last time we saw Ronda Rousey wasn't exactly inspiring confidence in this regard either.
21: No, and really, in the end, it's hard to know just how good of a UFC fighter she was, right? Because the women's division was still brand new. We didn't, how good mm-hmm. were the people she was fighting? And then when people learned how to fight her, which was don't get knocked out in the first 20 seconds. Okay. Make her fight longer and it gets more difficult. Like, I still don't know how good a fighter she is. But I saw what she was able to do when she was facing somebody who was not at her level. And it's hard for me to see Gina Carano make it at this level. Again, the last time she fought was in 2009, right? Now, Ronda Rousey, same thing. It's been 10 years for Ronda Rousey, but Ronda Rousey is younger. She's been doing WWE, so she's been in that mode of being active and athletic. Gina Carano has been more getting her weight down and getting back in a great life shape, but it's almost been 20 years. Like, she fought in 2009. What kind of stamina is she going to have? How is that going to go when you're Ronda Rousey and you've been in fighting shape for a long time, and here's Gina Carano, who has been trying to get into it while losing weight? I don't know how that translates when you get into the octagon, and it would really stun me if this was a fight that was longer. I don't know, 90 seconds maybe. I really think this is going to be Ronda Rousey. It's going to be Ronda Rousey big. Maybe it's armbar, you know, to go back to where it is, and maybe this jump starts her MMA career again. But it's really going to be hard for me to see Ronda Rousey not win this in 90 seconds.
27: Yeah, if nothing else, it's a payday and some time in the limelight, get some interviews, get back out there and try to find it. The implied odds right now is Rousey at 86%. It would be something to see Carano go and win. But to your point, we watched the division mature, you know, before our very eyes as Rousey was having that level of dominance. And then just like that, it was gone. The invincibility was gone. The fear was gone from all the opponents. and she was gettable. To your point, get a little bit of dancing around the ring and the octagon a bit more and work to tire her out. So if you could survive that initial barrage, then perhaps you've got a puncher's chance. Either way, a lot of interested folks for this one. And it's good to be talking these names once again. A little nostalgia as we kind of keep pushing forward our sports narratives, right? Whenever we can grab a little bit from the past and the longevity of some of these athletes, you know, I feel less old.
21: 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Time now to find out what's trending in the wide world of sports. From a guy who's having trouble just figuring out just how many points the lead is for the Spurs over the T-Wolves, because it's getting pretty big. It's Steve DeSake.
0: Actually, I was having trouble finding out. Wait a minute. So game one is Monday for the Knicks? Yeah, they're probably not going to be having a game seven in San Antonio this series on Sunday. The Spurs are on a 20-0 run to start the second quarter at Minnesota. The lead is 56-27 in the second quarter. Spurs already up 3-2 in this second round playoff series. 31% shooting for the home team Timberwolves, 64% from the floor for visiting San Antonio, led by Stephon Castle, 17 points, 6 of 7 shooting. Detroit was a winner at Cleveland. Another elimination faced and test passed. 115-94 the final. Pistons led by Cade Cunningham, 21 points. He had 8 assists, 7 turnovers. Game 7 will be at Detroit on Sunday. An impressive win for the Pistons, getting a victory at Cleveland, where the Cavs had been 6-0 at home this postseason. Knicks guard OG Anunoby practiced fully for the first time since his hamstring injury. He missed their last two games. Game 1 of the East Finals will be Tuesday. Game 1 of the West Finals looks like will be Monday. This past Monday, Oklahoma City swept the Lakers, and OKC's Jalen Williams says he is healthy now. He missed the last six games with a strained hamstring. In the WNBA, Asia Wilson scored 45 points tonight as Las Vegas won at Connecticut 101-94. Connecticut Sun, who can't move soon enough, now 0-4. Washington won at Indiana 104-102. Caitlin Clark in defeat, 32 points, 8 assists. As for the MLB games in progress, 2 outs in the ninth. Cubs are leading 10-4 at the White Sox. Top of the ninth, it's the Royals tied 3-3 at St. Louis. Diamondbacks scored 6 in the top of the first. They're now leading at Colorado 9-1 in the bottom of the seventh. The Dodgers' starting pitcher was due to be Blake Snell. He was scratched due to an elbow injury. The team is confident he'll return this year. No decision yet as far as surgery. So it's an all-bullpen game, and it looks like the Dodgers have just homered. So make it a 4-0 Dodger lead. Max Muncy rounding the bases after the round tripper, his 12th of the year. Andy Pahis has already hit a 3-run shot, his 10th. 4-0 Dodgers at the Angels in the top of the fourth. Padres are winning 1-0 at Seattle in the bottom of the fourth. Padres only a half game back of the first place Dodgers in the NL West. Houston shut out Texas 2-0. The winning pitcher, Spencer Arrighetti, 7 1/3. He came out after allowing his first hit. He did have 4 walks. Yankees and Tampa Bay each won. Rays still first in the AL East by 2 games. Atlanta won again, a 10-inning win over Boston 3-2. Detroit with a run bottom of the ninth edged Toronto 3-2. And Philadelphia got 2 homers from Kyle Schwarber. He has 20. They came back for a 10-inning win at Pittsburgh 11-9. And at the PGA Championship, Maverick McNealy is tied for the lead with fellow American Alex Smalley. Hideki Matsuyama is 1 back, tied for 3rd, barely making the cut at 4 over. Shane Lowry shot a second round 76 today. Back to you.
21: Thank you, Steve-O. Jason Smith Show with my best friend, Mike Harmon. Coming up next, we got the play of the day coming your way. More big stuff out of the NBA. Keep it right here. 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
0: We'll get to that. 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Trust me.
1: Extra cockfight.
2: We finally got a drop for everything.
0: That drop that T-shirt's been playing for, I don't know, 5 years. We actually have a story.
1: Extra
0: cockfight. Coming up in a few minutes.
3: Yeah.
2: I've had plenty of them, but this one finally broke through.
0: 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Well, 3 minutes before halftime, and Minnesota has not drawn any closer. It is a 20-point Spurs lead, 64-44. They're shooting free throws right now. Looks like in a little bit we'll be previewing the Spurs-Thunder Western Conference Finals.
2: 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Boring.
0: Okay. but you never know. 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
1: And you are, you know, mainly the only one to hit threes on your team. 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
2: 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Bang! It's through for three! And the Pistons now lead them by 11.
1: Pistons Radio Network on the call. Five threes from Cade Cunningham. That's all he really did well tonight shooting, because he was just 2 of 9 the rest of the way. And the Pistons find a way to beat the Cavs 115-94. I mean, and this is what I mean when I said earlier in the show, hey, hard not to think Knicks in four, right? Hard not to think Knicks in four, because the Pistons have not
3: Jason,
1: been playing well.
3: On?
1: Right? I mean, Frostburg, just worry about game five. Worry about, you know, how many points Luka's going to score in game five, now that he's clear. Is that the Pistons have not been playing well. Cade Cunningham has not been playing well, yet they find a way to keep this series 3-3. The Cavaliers have been incredibly inconsistent. Right, up and down, as James Harden goes, so go the Cavaliers, which you're like, wow, really? Okay, a sentence I didn't think you would say like 4 months ago. But they've been incredibly inconsistent. Both of these teams are just trying to stay afloat. All right, none of them is playing great. None of them is saying we're getting to our next level. They both look like getting to the conference finals will be their big feather in their cap. Hey, we made it to the conference finals this year. Next year, we'll make our big move and go up. You know, the arrow's going up for our team. We're feeling really good. We have young bases. Both of them do, and they're both franchises on the way up. It's awesome to see this, but really, I mean, you watch the game and you go, wow, it's just not the same basketball that we've seen played when the Thunder, the Knicks in the series against the Sixers, and I'm sorry, but the Knicks have been the second best team in the playoffs the entire time. Now, maybe the Spurs are making a run at it with their big game tonight in Wemby, but like, it's really hard to see when you see this level of play versus some of the other play we've seen.
4: But again, it's the matchups and the slog as you go through it, and then you get into the next round. You don't know how guys are going to react, right? I mean, even though it's the home court, playing at Madison Square Garden might be a bigger advantage for the visitors, because they get jacked up to go there versus just another day at the office for Brunson and those guys.
1: Yeah, that's great. But is it the Pacers? Is it the Pacers? It's not the Pacers. I'm feeling okay.
4: I don't know. You dismissed the Pacers a year ago.
1: It's not the Pacers. It's not the Pacers.
4: You said they were a bunch of bums and you hated them all, and Nembhard didn't belong on the same court as Jalen Brunson and all your heroes. And what happened there?
1: Another miracle shot by Cunningham, by Tyrese Halliburton that bounces off the back of the rim up and through. I mean, come on, man. Two years, two miracle shots. Like I think that's what happened to the Pacers this year. It's that, hey, listen, we gave you whatever you sold your souls for. You didn't sell it for enough, because now you're going to the lottery. Okay, you beat the Knicks twice with miracle shots you shouldn't have had. And hey, okay, but now you got to pay the piper. So now get ready for the lottery.
4: That is fair. I mean, eventually the devil comes to get his due. I mean, we've talked about it at length. Whether it's the football gods and the lowercase g for whatever sport you want to apply it to, or if you want to go Crossroads where we get a little Stevie Vai in and Ralph Macchio and a cool fedora, all of that fun stuff is there, that yeah, eventually it does even itself out. Now, you wishing illness and problems for our guy Halliburton out of that is just wrong.
1: Did not say that. Did not.
4: No,
1: say
4: you
1: that.
4: Kind of implied it.
1: No,
4: though.
1: I
4: like,
1: didn't.
4: Like
1: no.
4: He had to pay the price.
1: Don't tell me. No. The Pacers had to pay the price with the year where they're going to the lottery, because they used up all their good fortune and they got zero championships out of it. So whatever you sold your souls for, so Nembhard can make that 3-pointer from 30 feet with his eyes closed in game 3 2 years ago, and Halliburton can make that shot off the back of the iron that goes through where he makes the choke thing. Oh, he's going to live forever. Yeah, you got zero championships.
4: Well, you know, that is generally the lore and history of how the deal with the devil works. You get right to the precipice of what you were trying to achieve, and maybe you get a little taste of it, but then it's torn asunder and you lose it all just that fast.
1: Yeah, but usually in the movies, though, they beat the devil in the end. Like, you know, real life, I guess the devil wins more than you expect.
4: Yeah, no, the odds are, generally in his favor.
1: Yeah. what are the odds for Satan in this, Harmon? Do you have the odds for Satan?
4: Favorite in this one.
1: What kind of favorite is Satan? Is he 7.5 points? Like what kind?
4: You're going to lose on the temptation. That's it.
1: Okay.
4: You're going to eat all the sweet. May that ill-gotten donut.

0: be forever on your head. Oh, but I'm so sweet and tasty.
1: Satan is a perpetual favorite. Last time, you know, the last time Satan was an underdog, it's like, you know, it's like UCLA basketball with Wooden. Last time they were an underdog in a game, that's like 8 years ago. Last time Satan was an underdog, whoo, 69 Mets, man. That's the last time.
0: In the grand battle, still, you know, forever being toiled about.
1: Exit out by the Fresca, exit Swollen Dome, the Jason Smith Show with Mike Harmon. Coming up next, yes, we have to get into this Edwin Diaz story and the craziness that surrounds it.
2: Jason, extra cockfight. We
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6: 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And you tell us where this show lies.
10: Izzy, here's the question for you. I realized Draymond... people don't like him. I get it. He's annoying. He won't stop talking. That's not the thing to say to Charles Barkley when you're sitting on his show, on his set, being interviewed by those guys. Okay? It's not right. But I ask you this question because I had this, you know, I had this debate about whose career do you think Barkley would rather have? His own or Robert Horry's? And then we got Big Shot Bob on the show, and he said he would rather have Charles Barkley's career than his own career. But Draymond Green is a lot better historically in terms of career than Robert Horry. He is. He's a Hall of Famer. He's considered one of the great defensive players we've ever seen in the NBA, and he has, what, four rings? So I ask you this, Izzy. Whose career, you set out your entire life. You work. You want to play in the NBA, and you get there. Whose career would you rather have, Draymond Green's or Charles Barkley's?
11: Well, this one isn't really tricky, to me, anyway, because I'll ask you this.
10: Yeah.
11: Does Draymond Green seem happy to you?
10: No.
11: Doesn't he seem defensive at all times?
10: Yes.
11: Doesn't he? Isn't he the guy who is constantly still being criticized or being called Steph Curry's backpack?
10: Yep.
11: You think he's happy about that? You think the four rings really, really make him happy when he sits there every single day and has to defend himself against people who call him a glorified role player, against people who say...
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0: Because I know you guys want to go down and do wins and losses for each team. 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I'm going to run to the liquor store. 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But there's a lot of people that will do that. And it feels like there's been such a premium to put the best matchups and the best games in those Netflix windows, holiday windows, Monday night football, Thursday night, that I start to wonder, is Sunday really the most important day for the NFL anymore?
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16: Halftime at Minnesota. Quick baseball update before we get the hoops. Dodgers lead 4-0 at the Angels, bottom of the fifth, but Dodgers scheduled starting pitcher Blake Snell was scratched with an elbow injury. The team is confident he'll return this year. The Padres are leading 1-0 at Seattle, top of the sixth. And the Yankees won 5-2 at the Mets. Losing pitcher Clay Holmes of the Mets has a fractured fibula after being hit by a comebacker tonight. To the NBA playoffs, Detroit's a winner at Cleveland, 115-94. And the Cavs had been 6-0 at home this postseason. So there will be a Game 7 of this second-round series Sunday at Detroit. It's halftime at Minnesota. The Spurs are up 74-61, trying to close it out in six. First 20 points of the second period went to the Spurs. 19 points for Stephon Castle so far. I'm Steve DeSager.
7: It's Jason Smith.
17: Yes, I am Jason Smith.
7: And this is Jason Smith's best friend.
18: My best friend, Mike Harmon.
7: Mike Harmon.
18: Yeah. I like that guy.
19: Also honest enough to tell you when you're an idiot.
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7: There he is.
19: I just muted you.
7: When the Knicks collapse.
19: We're a family. 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
7: When the Jets blow it.
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19: 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Sitting next to me.
20: Yeah.
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7: Mike Harmon is ready.
19: My best friend. And the Mets are never going to change.
18: Oh, wow.
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1: 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Hit the subscribe button after you've done that. Tap the thumbs up icon. Comment away whether you agree or disagree. Let us know what you think. Again, just search Jason Smith Show on YouTube and subscribe. Well, thanks for playing that open. Again, the Mets can't have nice things. Not only did they lose to the Yankees tonight, and my dad is texting me like we're best friends all of a sudden. Hey, you catch the game? I'm like, it's like bling, bling, bling. Clay Holmes is now going to be out a long time with a fractured fibula. Gets hit with a line drive, and now he's going to be – he stays in the game, but comes out, fractured fibula. Now he's going to be out a long time. The Mets can't have nice things. They just can't.
22: You got Ewing, you got a couple of wins and a little bit of excitement, and there you go. Yeah. And then I was all excited, right, because, I mean, now we go bottom of the ninth. You had the Cubs and the White Sox, and they get their affairs in order there in the city. It's the first time in 18 years they've played with both teams with a winning record, except during the COVID years. How crazy is that?
1: Yeah. I mean, look, you have the central divisions are later the Tiger in both the AL.
22: Yeah, it's not good. 10-5 your final. The Cubs double them up, but
1: I mean, you're saying, well, the National League, that's a pretty good division. The American League and the Central, that's kind of the opposite of the National League Central. Okay, we have that.
22: Yeah, down 10-4. You know, hit a home run in the ninth. Kelnick.
1: So
22: he was once yours.
1: Now at least that trade is not that big a deal.
22: You spent a lot of time and effort trying to sell America on him.
1: Well, and it's as it turns out, things aren't working out for anybody in that deal after today, because the Edwin Diaz story I don't even know where to begin because

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1: Because 10 years and these quotes from him, just not even, oh, hey, I used to do it, but then I walked away from it. Like, this has been while he's been a superstar closer in Major League Baseball. Like, I don't know what surprises me more. The fact that he's owning up to it and saying, yeah, I love it, or that 10 years has gone by before we found out, however randomly we found out today.
2: Yeah, it's curious, right? USA Today Sports says they found it, these things on social media, and now make them public. You also have the Ortiz brothers, a couple of top jockeys in horse racing that are part of this as well. And then they trace it back. There's a Facebook post from February 2nd and the 4th, and there's a tournament going on, and the ad says, quote, the Puerto Rico Cockfighting Club invites all enthusiasts to a special match and a grand tribute to one of our island's greatest sources of pride, a tribute to the Puerto Rican star and cockfighter Edwin Sugar Diaz. And it's got a picture of him, and then there was another story.
1: It's a picture of him in a Dodgers uniform.
2: Yes!
1: Like, oh, my God!
2: And then there's another story,
1: man,
2: published in March 10th, and he's standing there in the pit, and it says, quote, it's a pastime I've followed since I was a child. It's legal in Puerto Rico, thank God. Otherwise, I wouldn't be here, unquote. Which it was until 2019,
1: yeah,
2: when a federal ban came over all U.S. territories and all 50 states. So they're saying the fights are over 400 years of history, tradition, whatever term you want to put on it. 5 years in prison and a fine, and the maximum penalty is 1 year in prison for a spectator. For some participants, it's 5 years and a fine. For a spectator, it's a prison. It's 1 year in prison and a fine. So, to this point, the Ortiz brothers did not respond to requests for comments just yet, or a message left for their agent. And to this point, nothing further from the Dodgers, Major League Baseball. I did see that they have Edwin Diaz bobblehead day scheduled for July 29th. At present,
1: yeah, not happening. Not happening. Well, what do you think about this, Frostburg? I know you want to weigh in on this.
3: Real quick, he already did his sentence. He played for the Mets for how many
1: years? Oh, stop.
3: I mean, that's worse than jail.
1: He's already been punished.
3: At least you can get a win in jail. You could correct things? Mets do neither.
1: No, dude, this is not about the Mets. Like, I feel bad enough.
3: He did his time, Jason. That was my point.
1: Man,
3: there's nothing to see here.
1: He's a bad guy, man. He is a bad guy.
3: Now, again,
1: look, he was a bad guy when the Mets had him. I'm not saying he wasn't. I don't know how anybody didn't know. I mean, I don't know. How did no one know that for 10 years, right? And also, how is it promoted when it's been illegal for 6 years in Puerto Rico? Like, I mean, it's been illegal. This is not, hey, it's illegal in the United States, but it's legal in Puerto Rico. No, it's been illegal in Puerto Rico for 6 years, and it's still being promoted.
2: Well, but like
1: and
2: a lot
1: still
2: of things,
1: promoting it.
2: I mean, you go running around social media, I'm sure you can find a lot of illicit activities if you search and if you want to. Right. And this goes back to a larger question on authorities and deciding what you're enforcing and what you're not.
1: That's dark web stuff, though, man.
2: No,
1: though. That's not, oh, hey, guess what? Here's a closer wearing his Dodger uniform. We're going to say he's going to be, or he's promoting whatever champions that
2: he has.
1: Like, this is
2: part
1: terrible,
2: of this was
1: man.
2: Also during a day off during Puerto Rico's run during the World Baseball Classic.
1: I mean, yeah.
2: He took time during his day off to unwind with one of his hobbies, cockfighting.
1: Yeah, it's a hobby. It's a hobby. I mean, it's.
2: Well, I mean, look, I used to collect, you know, the 1977, 78. 78 was where they did this big on the Topps baseball cards. On the back, they would have the guys' hobbies and what they did, you know, favorite books or movies or whatever. And there were a number of guys where cockfighting was listed as their favorite hobby.
1: This is, look, you know, the thing is that because it goes on. However, it was illegally, look, legal in Puerto Rico for a long time, but then the last few years not. Like, I can't believe we didn't even get from Edwin Diaz that, yeah, when I was younger, but I realized how wrong it was when I got older, and it's still, you guys still got to be responsible for your actions, but understanding that when you're younger, okay, at least he's moving away from it now, or when it became illegal that he moved away from it. But not, no, an off day at the WBC, and he's got, yeah, here, World Baseball, off day here, we got

0: cockfights going on. Like, he's a bad guy, man. Like, he is a real, I mean, this is Michael Vick. This is, I mean, you know, there's no difference between dogs and roosters. I mean, this is awful, man. This is absolutely terrible.
1: Well, here's a quote from this USA Today article talking about a rooster coming back aggressively. And I know you've all seen it on social media today. Maybe you chuckled and then you felt bad about it. But talking about it being the entrance music for Diaz's rooster when Narco began to play.
0: Oh.
1: Well, my rooster went down dead and got up to fight, doing what my roosters know how to do, finish fights. He did what I do when I come in to pitch in the ninth, to close out the game, unquote.
2: Is that an actual quote from the rooster?
1: No, it was, well, I mean, the rooster Griffin was a great prelim wrestler back in the day. He didn't finish many fights, you know, triumphantly. But that's Diaz talking about one of his roosters that he taught him how to be a closer.
0: I mean, really, that's just, I can't get over this. Like, there's so many things that just don't make sense. I mean, dude, here's the one thing I know. He's not pitching again in 2026. He's done. He's got the, he's injured. MLB is not going to look at this and say, oh yeah, no, he's involved in illegal activity and he's been promoting it and he knows it's illegal and he's been promoting it. This is bad, man. This is bad. This is taking part in the deaths of animals.
1: Well, here they did something positive in 2024, according to this article. WAPA TV in Puerto Rico said that Diaz and Alexis Diaz, along with a reggaeton singer, they organized a charity event to help a kid suffering from muscular dystrophy with a cockfighting charity event.
0: He's not going to pitch again this year. There's no way. Now Major League Baseball is going to have to do an investigation. Obviously, he's injured for a while. Obviously, not expected to come back for another couple of months. Maybe the end of July into August for Diaz. But there's no, Major League Baseball is going to say, you know what, dude, you got to just stay away while we figure this thing out. And I don't know if he plays again. Like, this is awful. Like, this is just the beginning of this story. And I don't know how his avenue back to Major League Baseball is from this. Like, this is not, it's not something where, hey, someone puts it out on social media and it was something that he did 12 or 13 years ago. And all right, it embarrasses you for a little bit, but then you move on past. No, this is him again, actively promoting it on an off day at the WBC. Like, dude, but it is illegal. Like, he can't even hang on to the, well, you know what, in Puerto Rico, no, it's still been illegal.
1: But that's the point. To reiterate, I got this and to give it a bigger stage here, is the fact that you've had a lot of politicians and leaders in Puerto Rico who fought for its retention and to resist the federal ban because of the hundreds of years of traditions of these clubs and gatherings in cities and towns, that they're trying to establish that, hey, this is part of our way of life, which means you could have all of these different social media and news reports and not necessarily have to worry about agents and police coming in. I'm not saying it's right. I'm just saying that that's seems to be where this is headed.
0: If Major League Baseball was in Puerto Rico, I'd agree with you. But Major League Baseball,
1: well, no, baseball's a whole
0: Major
1: other
0: League
1: thing.
0: Baseball is different. That's what I mean. He's not pitching again in 2026. Major League Baseball is going to say, "Dude, you need to sit back while we figure out what's going on here." Right? You got to be on the exempt list, and we're going to figure out exactly where to go with you at the end of the season. We get in and see exactly what you've been taking part of and what you've been doing and all of this. We're launching a big investigation. Like, his career is at stake.
2: Jason, right? I mean, he did his time. 7 years on the Mets.
1: But
0: stop.
1: But it also goes back to the larger point of any workplace, a home relationship, you know, you get away and then, you know, you push the boundaries or whatever, and it's not an issue until it is. Right. So this could have been in hiding in plain sight the whole time. But since nobody ever made a big issue about it, all right, it just goes on.
3: He was in jail for 7 years.
0: Stop.
1: And Major
0: Stop.
1: League Baseball, the NBA, NFL, whatever else, the look the other way is not, you know, isolated to a single sport, business, whatever. I mean, people will try to press whatever advantage they think they have, thinking nobody's watching.
0: Nah, yeah, and now that it's out, now good luck, because now, again, he's not going to pitch
2: Smith.
0: At all. He's not. He's not going to pitch
4: extra
0: cockfight. He's done.
1: He went to a couple of extras. Yeah.
0: I don't know if he's going to. Really, I don't know if I could tell he's going to pitch again. Dude, this is bad. I mean, I'm telling you, this is bad.
4: Little Jerry.
0: Wow. The Little Jerry Seinfeld episode does not age well, oh, by the way. Little Jerry does not age well. Does not. Exit, how about a Fresca? Exit, Swollen Dome. We got more on the Edwin Diaz story coming up. But straight ahead, oh, boy, do we have a bombshell about everybody's potential favorite trade target in the NBA offseason. Maybe Giannis isn't the greatest guy in the world. One of his teammates talks about him. That's next. Jason and Mike, Fox Sports Radio.
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0: If you miss any of the show, download our Best Of podcast. It goes up right after the show is over on iTunes, iHeartRadio app, wherever you get your podcast from. Just search our names, Jason Smith and Mike Harmon. Download it, rate us, subscribe. We'll love you forever and ever and ever. All the content goes up again right after the show is over. Mike and I love doing this for you every single day. Well, things had gotten a little bit better for the Timberwolves. They had cut the lead to 13 for halftime. A really crazy free throw, a couple of free throws from Anthony Edwards when he gets fouled about a million feet from the hoop that they allowed. Hey, he's in the act of shooting. But it has been all San Antonio to start the third quarter on a 10-4 run. Their lead is back out to 19. Steph Castle doing most of the damage right now. I mean, Wemby's having a very Wemby night. 15 points, 5 rebounds, couple of assists, 3 blocks. But Steph Castle, 22, 8 boards, 4 assists. And it is a big 84-65 lead for the Spurs right now. 8.5 to go in the third quarter.
2: Yeah, it's one of those when we ever had these Wemby conversations where this is the thing that'll keep the larger narrative about greatness to kind of muted to some, is that he doesn't always have to take over, right? So the stat line is not always going to be gaudy because you've got all these other ancillary, secondary, tertiary, whatever term you want to use, parts and the equity that they all have in the game. So he's not going to score 35 a night. He's not going to pile up all those massive numbers necessarily to push over the top, but you see how much he affects the game, because I know how enamored you were with that defensive effort earlier when he used the force and Jedi mind tricks.
0: I mean, look, and here's all you need to know about the Spurs is, and we talk about how good they are even without Wemby, right? People forget how good De'Aaron Fox is. Look, I told you I'd take Steph Castle number one overall in the draft. Who turned out to be right about that and has two thumbs? This guy. But all you need to know is, look, Dylan Harper is the number two overall pick in the draft, and the guy can barely get on the floor. He's the fourth guy coming off the bench. Now, he plays a decent amount of minutes a night, and obviously, hey, being able to come in as a young player, and it's a real luxury, but this, you take a guy number two overall, you're going to be a huge contributor right away, and it's like, yeah, we got a lot of dudes, man. Hey, Dylan, we love you, man. We love you. You're terrific, but yeah, you're gonna play about 20 minutes a night, number two overall pick.
2: It's kind of weird, but kind of excited. But I mean, that's the fun of roster building, why they're changing up some of the rules in terms of your ability to sit in that top five perch multiple years in a row, barring a team being dumb and giving up their draft choice and then stinking to the level that you can go and win or be near the top of the lottery. But yeah, you talk about that, just the core of this roster. You got three guys that are what, 23 and younger? Good luck.
0: Yeah, I mean, really, look, Wemby has become the best player in the game. And it's happened. We flipped the switch and it was there. I told you it'd be there by the end of the year. And now we're at the point where we're going to be watching the Spurs win a championship every 3 years, like we did with Duncan and Ginobili and Parker. Like, that's kind of where the Spurs are at, man. Hopefully the Knicks can sneak one in this year. All right. So we'll have more on this game coming up in a few minutes. But again, still a big lead by the Spurs. However, man, you talk about shots fired at Giannis and Doc Rivers. Miles Turner, who was the big addition to the Milwaukee Bucks this year, coming off that big Pacers run to the finals last year. Turner had a great playoff. He was going to be the one guy that was coming in that was going to, in theory, help the Bucks get to that next level. Well, it didn't work. You know that Giannis has been unhappy, fighting back and forth with the team. They're going to trade him. They're going to try to trade him. You know the soap opera that's been going on.
2: Well, in the last month, right? The fight of I'm healthy, or, you know, how much was posturing versus reality and trying to get back onto the court. And recently we had, kind of buried as a late night news dump, that the NBA said nothing to see here in terms of how the Bucks handled Giannis, his injury, and Operation Shutdown.
0: So without that, getting that information, hey, we nothing to see here. No, we just had to wait for Miles Turner to go on the Game Recognized Game podcast with Breanna Stewart. And two of the biggest things he talked about were Giannis and Doc Rivers. Let's do Doc Rivers first, because this is just so much fun, right? Now, Doc Rivers, who now is, you know, walked away, got kicked upstairs with the Milwaukee Bucks. You know, you knew it was going to happen because Doc is just not coached very well. He's not been a great coach, but yet finds a way to be someone that, hey, stays employed year after year. Now, I think that's over now. I think it's absolutely done, and either he's on TV or he's just going to be some kind of consultant. But how bad did things get with Doc Rivers this year? Why did Milwaukee fall apart as much as they did? Here's Miles Turner talking about how Doc Rivers allowed everybody to just do whatever they wanted to over the course of the season.
3: Doc Rivers, he didn't find anybody. Ever. Mm-hmm. So guys were late all the time. Guys were, you know, showing up to film whenever they want to show up. Guys were missing meetings. Like, it was one of the craziest things I personally ever experienced. But any other team I've been on, guys got fine. And there was a sense of order and a sense of understanding. So yeah, you're late to the plane, fine. You're late to treatment, fine. You're late to film, fine. But I personally did not experience that last year for the first time in my career.
4: You know, it's not Blake's fault. It's not Blake's fault. It's not on Blake.
2: It should be noted, Jason, that reminder from the Brad Paisley song, The Internet is Forever. Game recognized game tried to delete this. The Internet said not so fast.
0: He said that at one point, he goes, "Why I'm not getting to the plane until an hour after we're supposed to leave because I know other guys aren't getting there. And Giannis is on this list, but let's deal with Doc first for a second. Like, why am I getting there on time? We're not going to leave for another hour." Like, this is so on brand for Doc Rivers. Like, I mean, it's just because Doc Rivers has always been the, you know, I want everybody to like me. I don't want to have to find anybody. I want you to just play well and like me. And that's all it is. I'm not going to say it's your fault. I'm not going to say it's no one's fault. It's all this. Hey, can't blame it. I'm going to give my son a lot of money. You know, gonna do all I can. Hey, I love all the players. Just, I'm like the Adam Silver of coaches where I don't want to do anything. I just want you to like me. I just want to be employed and be someone that the media talks to and has a great reputation. Like, that's Doc Rivers. Like, and this is completely on brand. Not finding anybody, right? There was one report near the end of the year that Doc had to have a huge meeting with the team saying, hey, you guys are really, you know, none of you are treating the sport the right way and the team the right way. But if you're not finding anybody and you're allowing people to come late to practice and film, they're not going to listen to you, man. They're not going to respect you. Like, Doc, and this is where I'm gonna flip on you and say, this is where I gotta give Doc Rivers credit on things, man, because Doc Rivers has done the best job of self-public relations more than anybody I have seen in sports. Somehow, after year of failing in the playoffs, despite the fact that he has incredibly talented rosters, the guy had three Hall of Famers in Boston and he won once, right? Okay, he won once. Oh, I go back to, all right, three Hall of Famers, you won once. You had some of the best players in the NBA with the Clippers, guys that are going to the Hall of Fame. You couldn't get past the second round of the playoffs. You went and you coached the best player in basketball for the last couple of years in the Eastern Conference, and you just got worse. They fired their last head coach who won a championship, and you came in and all he did was do worse, and they kept him anyway. There is nobody that is, I don't know what he does. I don't know how he's been able to do it, how he's been able to stay so employed for so long, but he has got to be the best guy at self-public relations ever, because somehow he still found a way to get employed despite the fact that he underachieved with teams with some of the greatest talent in the world. I mean, think about this. With Paul Pierce and Kevin Garnett and Ray Allen, and then to the Clippers where it was Chris Paul and Blake Griffin and DeAndre Jordan, all these great players. And then you go from there to Giannis, who's the best player in the NBA. And you can't even get with the last that group, you can't even get out of the second round of the playoffs. You can't even get in the playoffs if you're coaching and you're coaching Giannis. Like, I don't know how he stayed employed, but man, I got all kinds of mad respect for it. However, he was able to do that all of these years, man. That's not, he's so incredibly overrated and he's a bad playoff coach. He's a good regular season coach. I'll give him that, right? He's a 50 win guy. When you have all that talent, you should win 50 games. Bad coach in the playoffs. Couldn't achieve anything despite having most talented players in the game, but yet stayed a head coach, stayed employed, stayed desirable all the way up until this year, man. I got mad props to you, Doc Rivers.
2: Well, that's awesome. One of the things, right? We look at the NBA, and it's something we talk about in a micro effect year after year about the regular season and how much it matters. So as a regular season coach, 50 wins a year, okay. You got all that talent, good. you should win 50 games a year, even if guys are doing load management, missing planes, missing meetings, missing treatment, missing workouts, refusing to run burners, whatever else the case may be. But you missed the most important part of the Doc Rivers resume. That's Hall of Famer Doc Rivers to you. Right? That's a Hall of Fame career, not just longevity. Not just the ability to coach and be linked to some of the best players you and I have watched in our adult life. You're talking about a guy that's going to the Hall of Fame despite the playoff ineptitude and the number of 3-1s and everything else lost along the way. That's the crowning achievement. That is the cherry on top of the proverbial sundae.
5: I see Doc Rivers and I go, man, all these stories, all these things. But, like, you know, the one thing I can
2: say. Be like Doc, man. Be like Doc.
5: I mean, when he led the Clippers through the Donald Sterling, Steve Ballmer transition when things were really bad, right? Like, I give Doc Rivers a lot of credit for that because that was where, hey, man, the NBA was teetering on the brink right there. Right. Hey, if you don't take care of this fast, people aren't showing up for playoff games. People aren't going to play. Like, this is a bit. And Doc Rivers did a great job holding the team together. So I give him a ton of credit for that. And that came, you know, really at the near the end with the Clippers when you realize, okay, the team's not really winning. So, you know, to see into the reason why, like, Doc always seemed to be that coach to say, hey, don't worry. Controversy comes up, I got it. You're not going to have any worries with me. You're not going to have to worry about me getting along with my best player. You're not going to have to worry about negative headlines. You just don't have to worry, but you can worry about other things. I kind of got it. And most teams, I can see where teams and some owners go, okay, yeah, okay, I like that. I can worry about other things. Now I can worry about this part. I can worry about this part. You know, Doc kind of has it. But in the end, you're playing for the Larry O'Brien Trophy. And at some point, you got to say, well, there's other guys who can keep things together. It doesn't need to be just Doc Rivers. So when you talk about why he was able to do that, he always seemed to be that coach that had that image of him that, you know what, hey, things are solid, adults in the room, anything that comes up, you know, off the court, he can handle it, right? And you're going to win during the regular season. So that puts a lot to rest with it. But man, you get to the playoffs and suddenly it's that bad and you go, man, I just gave you a litany of Hall of Famers that he has coached. It's one championship and two times in the NBA finals. Like that's what he has done. I mean, it baffles me. Congratulations on somehow getting to the Hall of Fame, man. I mean, to be able to do that, man. Yeah. Like the old Charles Barkley line. I don't know about role models, but you're mine. I want to be able to not succeed and have that kind of reputation to last that long.
2: Yeah. Again, game recognized, Woo. Tried to delete the tweet, but the internet lives forever. Hence, we had that audio clip that played. Be curious to see how many more players from the past corroborate or just keep their mouth shut along this, Miles Turner revelation today.
5: Time now to find out what's trending in the wide world of sports. Someone has been called the Doc Rivers of Fox Sports Radio. He never says anything is anybody's fault.
6: Hey, Steve.
5: It's Steve DeSager.
7: Oh, I'm sorry. I'm late here sitting down. What did you say? Thank you.
5: Don't worry. Not going to fine you. Good not going to fine you. You're
7: no,
5: good.
7: Of
5: just
7: course.
5: Just leave me up there. It's all good. Yeah.
7: Looks like the Spurs are going to be eliminating the Minnesota Timberwolves in Game 6 of their second-round playoff series tonight. San Antonio leads at Minnesota 104-76 late in the third quarter, led by Stephon Castle's 28 points. De'Aaron Fox has 21 and 7 assists. Spurs shooting 59% from the floor. Leading the way for the Timberwolves, Anthony Edwards, 19 points, but Minnesota shooting 38% from the field. Detroit won at Cleveland 115-94 to force a Game 7 of that series Sunday at Detroit. Cade Cunningham, 21 points in the win, 8 assists, 7 turnovers. Knicks guard OG Anunoby practiced fully today for the first time since his hamstring injury. He missed their last two games. So, with this Detroit win tonight, Game 1 of the East Finals would be Tuesday. Game 1 of the West Finals would be Monday. Oklahoma City's Jalen Williams says he's healthy. He's missed the last six games with a strained hamstring. OKC swept the Lakers last Monday. The Knicks last Sunday swept Philadelphia. They've been off since then. Knicks have won 7 straight. The NBA Draft Combine has been going on in Chicago this week. Draft's first round is June 23rd. In the WNBA, for Las Vegas, superstar Asia Wilson with 45 points in a win at Connecticut 101-94. Connecticut Sun 0-4. Asia Wilson was 15 of 18 shooting from the floor, and on free throws, perfect, 13 of 13. Washington Mystics won in overtime at Indiana, 104-102. Caitlin Clark did hit the tying three at the end of regulation, but she had a 2-for-15 start. Finished 10 of 28 from the field. Clark, 32 points, 8 assists in the loss. The league is off Saturday. At the PGA Championship, Maverick McNealy is tied for the lead. A group 2 shots back includes Scottie Scheffler and Justin Thomas. The NHL is off tonight. Saturday night, Montreal up 3-2, hosts Buffalo. At the Italian Open, Coco Gauff is in the women's final Saturday. Today on the men's side, Casper Ruud advanced to the final. A reminder, NASCAR's on FS1 again this Sunday. Fox's final Cup Series telecast of the year, the All-Star Race at Dover, Sunday, 1 p.m. Eastern Time. In late-night baseball, the Dodgers are still leading in Anaheim, 6-0 going to the eighth inning. The Dodgers set scheduled starter, he said. Blake Snell was scratched with an elbow injury. The team is confident he'll return this year. No decision yet on surgery for him. The Padres lead 2-0 at Seattle in the bottom of the eighth. The A's at home at the seventh inning stretch are leading the Giants 5-2. Everything else is final, including a St. Louis home win in 11 innings against Kansas City 5-4. The Royals have dropped 5 straight. Houston shut out Texas 2-0. The Rangers offense went 1-for-27. The Diamondbacks scored 6 times in the top of the first, wound up winning 9-1 at Colorado, winning pitcher Merrill Kelly with a complete game. The Cubs sent the White Sox 2-0, 10-5. White Sox had won 5 in a row. Yankees and Tampa Bay each won. Atlanta a 10-inning win. Detroit with a run in the ninth edged Toronto 3-2. And Philadelphia in 10 innings won 11-9 at Pittsburgh in a comeback. 3 runs in the ninth, 3 in the 10th to take the game. And Kyle Schwarber hit 2 more homers. He's up to 20 this year. 9 homers just in his last 8 games. Schwarber had 3 hits, 5 RBIs tonight. Teammate Bryce Harper with 4 hits. Back to you.
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14: Would you believe it if I told you that tooth decay is the most common non-communicable disease in the world, even here in the United States? 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He's the author of this book called If Your Mouth Could Talk. Haas told me that brushing harder and longer does not equal cleaner teeth. Instead, it might lead to receding gums and excess wear on your enamel. 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
19: Taylor, leave the room for a second, okay? 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
19: 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Mikey's going to get mad at me. I already see it. 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
5: Where, we'll have more on Edwin Diaz. But, going to the fourth quarter. The third quarter started out great for Minnesota, it did not end that way. 110-84. It is a 26-point lead for the Spurs headed to the fourth quarter. In an hour, we'll be talking about the Spurs, Thunder, Western Conference Finals. Steph Castle's got 30. Wemby's got 17, 7, and 3 blocks. It has just been an absolute bludgeoning of the T-Wolves from the start. Anthony Edwards has 24, but he's 9 for 25 from the floor. We are just counting down the minutes till Wemby and SGA go at it in the Western Conference Finals.
2: Here's your laugh when you go to break it down. The Minnesota Timberwolves, 37% from the field, 19 assists, 4 turnovers. And yeah, they're still getting that ass beat.
5: Yeah, yeah, that's how much they are not performing up to snuff.
2: You want to talk about the box score reading and the game you're watching? It's like, all right, they're moving the ball. No, they're shooting terribly, and ultimately a lot of empty possessions.
5: So a few minutes ago, we brought you the beginning of Miles Turner, who lit the world on fire today with comments on a podcast about Doc Rivers and Giannis. We talked about Doc Rivers is had a very hands-off attitude, didn't fine anybody. Everybody was late for team planes, for meetings, for film sessions, and Doc never fined anyone, and the season just went off the rails from the Milwaukee Bucks. Okay, well, you got to think, well, maybe Giannis tried to keep on top of things as he was injured and going through the season and being a leader. Well, as Miles Turner said on the Game Recognized Game podcast, yeah, no, Giannis was actually a big part of the issues.
1: Psst. Who's the teammate that's most likely to be late?
3: Oh, that's easy. Giannis. Giannis is going to show up whenever he wants, really. You know? I think it's kind of just came with the territory at that. And once I kind of saw what was going down, I was like, hey, man, more power to you. They ain't going to find you. Do what you do.
5: Yeah, yo, who is that? Oh, Giannis. Giannis was the guy. Oh, late all the time. He was late all the time. Giannis, 100%. Now, he did go on to say good things about Giannis, I think, realizing that, oh, wow, I said that about Giannis. But all of a sudden, and this is just now, and I say in the last couple of months, where Giannis has been in the league now 13 years, and you would think that he's going to be the most sought-after guy this offseason in the NBA. Here's a story that comes out about him that is not great, that he tries to promote himself as, I'm this big leader, I'm the guy, and here he is, I'm the one that's late to all of these meetings. Wow, man. The market for Giannis already was not going to be nearly as robust as he thinks or as the Bucks think, right? It's not. Giannis is 31, coming off an injury-plagued year. Is Giannis, it's not 5 years ago Giannis, this is now Giannis after there's been a lot of stuff back and forth and he very publicly is feuded with the organization. The market is not going to be great anyway. It's going to be even less after this. People are going to start to wonder, is he genuine? Is he really going to be a guy that shows up late to meetings? Whoa. We can't trade for this guy. If he's going to come in and do that, he's going to rip our team apart. Forget about taking us to the next level. He's going to rip our team apart if he's a guy that's coming late to meetings. And good luck trying to convince your next team, no, this was because of Doc, because of what happened here. Oh, so it was other people's fault. I'm telling you, man, my desire to have Giannis on my team wanes every single day. Every single day I get if I'm looking out to make a trade for Giannis, I'm a little bit less excited. And this story here, this is like red flag central, man. Like this is like red flags going up all over the place. Every day Giannis becomes less and less of a guy that I go, yeah, let's go out and get him and we can go to the finals.
2: Yeah, one more year on his contract, and it's something we've talked about a lot during the speculation. You fitted him in a Knicks jersey and then ripped it off his back several times, including last round, going all the way back to the first round when it looked like the plucky Atlanta Hawks were going to give you some problems. But all that to say, he's old for that body at this point, right? He's 31, 32, 13 years in the league, playing a lot on the inside and taking a pounding bit by bit, started to work on the game to extend his range. Sometimes that worked out well. Sometimes it's like, why are you out there shooting three-pointers? But all of that saying, you also have a full season of playoff games. He played 84 career playoff games. It's a lot of weary miles for a guy that's now got a couple of sizable injuries. And again, we can squabble about the last year and what became of it in the final 6 to 8 weeks of, I really want to play. No, you're not going to play. Is it because we're tanking? Is it because we're not clearing you medically because you're still hurt and you're just talking up a good game? This lends more credence to, hey, maybe the Bucks were right and the medicals were worse than Giannis is letting on, and he was just trying to put on a good face because that's what he'd always been, right? He'd always been the baby face to take the WWE parlance of, you know, the young, naive, aw shucks, freaking this in the on the court and freaking the sheets and whatever else he was saying. But now this just casts a whole new light of, all right, I'm going to bend the rules as much as I want because what are they going to do to me?
5: Yeah. Well,
2: which is one of the worst things. And certainly he's not alone in this. And I'm sure plenty of other guys are laughing and sending texts back and forth going, hey, remember that jerk? And referencing a teammate here, there, and everywhere.
5: I mean, the thing is now he's a mystery. He went from, let's go get Giannis and we're going to do X, Y, and Z easily and he's going to take us to this level. But now he's a mystery. Now he's a wild card. What kind of Giannis are we getting? Is he really this great teammate or is he this guy that's going to be late? Like, you
2: know, he's a great teammate because he's giving you extra time because you're all late.
5: Hey, don't worry. I'm not showing up. You don't need to show up for another half hour. You're all good. We have more on this story and more big stuff out of the NBA next right here. 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
24: The amount of primetime games, the Rams have 7, Packers, Chiefs, Bills, Seahawks, 6, Cowboys, 5, Eagles, Bears, Pats, Niners, 5. 4 primetime games, Vikings, Giants, Steelers, Ravens, Lions, Texans, Commanders. The Jags, Broncos, Bengals, Falcons, Panthers, Chargers, Bucks get 3 primetime games. Colts get 2. Saints and Browns get 1. Shutout, Jets, Cardinals, Titans, Dolphins, Raiders. Now, I was thinking about with the Raiders. If this was Arch Manning with the Raiders would be getting some primetime games because we would be under the impression that Arch Manning would be starting for the Raiders week 1. Fernando Mendoza, probably not starting. And by the time he does start, the Raiders might not be in a position to be a formidable opponent to somebody later in the season. Let's say Mendoza starts in week 13 and you've got 5 wins. Now, you still want to see Mendoza, but the reason why they don't have any primetime games is they have Kirk Cousins. They won't have Mendoza starting there. But I think that's interesting. The Dolphins, not must-see TV. Cam Ward, I think if they had gotten Jeremiah Love, I think that they would have gotten a primetime game. The Cardinals have Jeremiah Love, and they don't have a primetime game. And then you have the Jets. All right. You can sleep on the Jets this year, but next year, the Jets are going to get at least 3 primetime games next year.
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25: It's a popularity contest designed to separate the watchables from the unwatchables. 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That is the NFL screaming on top of the building that you are so bad that a test pattern would likely pull better ratings than putting a Raider-Dolphin game on.
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27: The Minnesota Timberwolves season is going to end at home tonight. They are trailing San Antonio 123-92 with about 8.5 minutes to go in Game 6 of their second round playoff series. Game 1 of the West Final comes up Monday. Oklahoma City has been waiting, well, a week by then, and Jalen Williams of OKC says he is healthy. He missed their last six games with a strained hamstring. Tonight, Detroit won a Game 6 at Cleveland, 115-94. James Harden in the loss, 23 points, 8 turnovers. The Cavs had been 6-0 at home. Detroit will host Game 7 of this series on Sunday. In the WNBA, 45 points for Asia Wilson as Las Vegas won at Connecticut. Washington in overtime won at Indiana. At the PGA Championship, Maverick McNeely is tied for the lead. Dodgers still up 6-0 at the Angels in the eighth. Blake Snell scratched due to an elbow injury.
0: Let's do it!
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2: 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After you've done that, tap the thumbs up icon, comment away whether you agree or disagree. Let us know what you think. Again, just search Jason Smith Show on YouTube and subscribe. Well, I'd like to say it's all over but the shouting, but I think there's been enough shouting. There are 8 minutes left in the fourth quarter, and the Spurs have taken a 128-95 lead over the T-Wolves. The lead now has bulged out to 33. Steph Castle with 32 and 11 rebounds. Wemby's got 19. De'Aaron Fox has 21. Dylan Harper's got 15 off the bench. This is a full-service San Antonio Spurs game here, as they will be clinching a spot in the Western Conference Finals with the Oklahoma City Thunder. And again, you know, something, Mike, I got to say, that this is the way the NBA goes. When did we see this come? December? Did we even have to wait till the turn, till the calendar hit January to think, well, it's going to be the Thunder and the Spurs in the Western Conference Finals?
35: Yeah, everything just had the caveat, if these guys are healthy, .. They run roughshod over everybody, and you talk about length and size, speed, the ability to get out on the break and make things happen. And when you got a 7'9", 7'11", maybe today, guy that can step out and hit threes, you're in hell trying to figure it out as an opposing coach. Currently, the rebounding edge, 51-23. Positive, 21 assists versus 4 turnovers for the T-Wolves. That's great.
2: Sure, sure.
35: Hey, man, I got to find some small beacon of hope. Of, hey, you didn't turn the ball over a ton. Problem is, you got the second possessions, you moved the ball really well, you got no rebounds.
2: Yeah. Now, I got to know at this point, now, we are so close to my predict, maybe the closest we're going to get
1: to my preseason prediction that the NBA Finals was going to be the Pistons and the Spurs.
35: Mm-hmm.
1: Right, long shots. They were, if you got them both, they were, it was over 100-1. Like, I think they were both 50-1, but to have them both playing against each other, we are now one series away, basically, as long as the Pistons win on Sunday. They're playing game seven at home. Again, this may be as close as I would get. At this point, would Vegas try to buy me out of my bet if I put a lot of money on, hey, it's going to be Pistons Spurs in the NBA Finals, and all of a sudden there's a big banknote sitting out there? Like would they buy me out now, or would they wait and see what happened after the game seven on Sunday with the Cavs and the Pistons?
35: I think you would get an offer, but since the Knicks are the favorite in the series, regardless of who they play, it would be a little bit muted. Right now,
1: okay.
35: if we're talking the Pistons take a two game lead in that series over your Knicks, then yeah, suddenly it's like watching Deal or No Deal. The mysterious shadowy banker is going to have another call, and that number is going to go up, and Howie Mandel is going to start asking you, "Hey, you in? Are you out?"
1: Yeah, I mean, I just wonder, like, right now, and what it would be like. Let's just say, I bet $1,000, right? Or, well, what would that put me at? Over 100-1 at that? It'd have to be more than that from the one.
3: Jason, you actually have to have balls, though.
1: Yeah. Well, listen, hey, man. Look, I throw it out that you could have gone to do it. You could have listened to me and done it, Frostburg. You could be on Easy Street.
35: Well, right? Come on.
1: You could be ready to buy the Dodgers if you listen to me.
35: But it's the old rule of thumb. He wants to win. He likes his money. And if it goes bad, it's not like he's collecting cash from you. For you,
1: no,
35: to say, I had my 100% money back guarantee based on my prowess and acumen picking.
3: No,
35: these
3: this is
35: games.
3: Straight up not liking Jason's opinion on sports bets.
35: Well, I was trying. I was doing the filibustering and dancing around it to get us to there. But yeah, you just went straight line. Yeah.
1: All I can do is tell you what's going to happen. All I can do is tell you. You want to do that? That's fine. Yeah, that's. What's going to happen is you're going to, like, it's going to be one of those movies where, like, when someone dies and they meet the angel and they decide whether they're not letting them into heaven or not. Like, however many years from now, 60 years from now, 70 years from now, when Frostburg is going to meet St. Peter at the gates and he's going to say, hey, Jason Smith gave you information that could have changed your life if you had just would have gambled. And again, because we'll be at the point now, at that point, where St. Peter and God, they'll be okay with gambling. It'll be okay. Like, the Kalshi markets will be fine. They'll say, this is once in a lifetime, and you just ignored it. And you're going to say, wow, I should have listened to him. St. Peter's going to have to tell you that, Frostburg.
35: Look, if you're operating based on information and gleaning insights based on what you've witnessed, watched, and history, I mean, that's fine.

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1: All you!
2: I didn't realize how many places offer bingo in this city, though. I mean, there's plenty of halls that is like Friday nights, Wednesday afternoons. And I'm not even just saying, hey, you got to go to the nursing homes or whatever. No, there's plenty of games to be had out there, folks.
1: We went downtown, does a, I forget what they call it. It wasn't Rockin' Bingo, but it was some kind of bingo event where we saw it advertised last summer. We were like, oh, let's go. So Pam and I and a bunch of our friends went, and it's in this big hall, and they have a band playing, and there's a like an MC, and they're giving away prizes. And after every game, everybody gets on the dance floor, and everybody dances. It's really loud music, and then they do bingo games, and it's a. And I'm like, wow, this is like cool bingo, man. Like this is not like you know you're on a ship and you're 75, and it's
3: I 18.
2: Yeah, but you made it to the ship. I mean, that's big.
1: 30 in the bees.
2: That's a big accomplishment.
1: Yeah. Like, I walked away from that bingo night going, I'm exhausted.
2: Do you think this could be your next calling?
1: I'm tired.
2: When they're done with us here at Fox Sports Radio in another decade or so?
1: Oh, no. I would probably
2: you could be that bingo caller and, luring folks out to the dance floor. Here's one called Goodbye Horses. Let's go.
1: Let me tell you a story about this. Alex Teichert, you know, the guy that runs the other Earth. He runs the other Earth now. Yeah, he got me in on this one.
0: I have no idea how many Earths I run, Jason.
2: He's juggling them right now. He's got a spreadsheet. He's got them on a schedule. He's got them like that weather machine that Ming the Merciless was using in the 1980 cult classic Flash Gordon.
1: There's a Teichert on another Earth that right now is like talking to somebody and is exerting their dominance, saying, on another Earth, I'm a guy that works in sports talk radio, man, okay? Just so you know, there's a lot of different Alex Teichert. Wow, this dude just walks in sports
0: talk radio. You're so cute, Jason.
1: Radio?
0: I rule worlds. I'm just here to observe here.
1: Oh, okay. All right.
2: Can we make that a new segment called Exerting Dominance?
1: Okay, what do you think the odds are? Teichert was sent here from another planet just to observe us.
2: Even money.
1: He can't have too high of a profile because then he'd get found out and he wouldn't be able to ever go back.
2: No, puts enough out there in terms of podcasts and appearances.
1: I think that's why he stopped his podcast. That's why he stopped his anime podcast.
2: No, he still does.
1: It was doing so well. No, people know me. And if I disappear to go back to my home planet, people are going to notice. And I can't do that.
2: Teichert, educate the man about your podcast.
0: Yeah, Jason, we're still doing it because people still need awareness and consciousness. It's just more so observation based off of reality. And I'm shifting currently as we're speaking to you now. But I just want to observe a little bit further to see what you do with the rest of this take and more cockfights.
1: Okay.
0: So point
1: he might be from another planet. He's
0: no, it's the same planet, just a different type.
1: Just a different type of planet.
0: Yeah,
1: okay.
0: Same thing.
1: All right, that's fine. All right.
2: Welcome
1: to
2: the future, where the present is the past.
0: Jason, you would like mine. You should come visit. We fly on dragons.
1: That I like. I think that's pretty cool. Yeah, yeah, yeah.
0: You want to know the best part?
1: That's not the flying on dragons isn't the best part?
0: No. You want to know the best part?
1: Okay, what's the best part?
0: The Mets are the best team.
1: Oh, really? Yep. Oh, I got to get there, man. The Mets are the best.
0: You won't come back.
2: See, you're hanging out in the wrong universe, man.
1: I can ride dragons, and the Mets are the best baseball team.
0: Oh, yeah.
1: That sounds like the best Earth there.
0: You guys have Ohtani and Aaron Judge right now.
1: Wow.
4: Ohtani.
1: Wait. How good are the Knicks? How good are the Knicks in this world?
0: They lost the last two, but they won four before that.
1: Oh, they won four?
0: Yeah.
1: Okay, that's great. Okay. All right, that's okay, man. If we won four, it is the best.
4: Four games.
1: How are the Jets? Most importantly.
0: They suck everywhere.
2: Yeah, no. Teichert has not encountered the dimension where that's gone over just yet.
1: All right.
0: We looked for a while, Jay.
1: Yeah, we tried, man.
2: They still have giant statues and tributes to Joe Namath.
1: Teichert's like Loki, trying to keep all the worlds together with the ropes and everything. It's like, I can't make the Jets good. I just can't do it,
0: Jason, I'm telling you, we tried to put even Woody in Toy Story for Woody Johnson. That didn't work better either. No,
1: well,
0: Woody's good.
1: It's okay.
0: Even Woody Harris was good for you.
1: Wow.
4: At least
1: Harris,
4: the doll has a string.
1: Yeah.
4: Does Johnson have nothing?
1: There's a snake in my boot. There's a snake in my boot.
0: You don't want to see that snake.
1: I'd be okay with that. If the rest of my teams are that good and the Jets are still, well, because the Jets, I got a feeling the Jets can be bad anywhere. So
0: there's
1: okay
0: good news on my side, though.
1: What's that?
0: Aaron Rodgers never snapped his Achilles. He played a full season.
1: Oh, was he good?
0: You still suck.

0: Oh, okay. He carried the flag out, and the Jets won that game. What happened the rest of the way? That was the only game they won. They were 1-16. That was it. All done. All done. But speaking of all done, it is just about all done in the Western Conference semis, 135-106. I feel like there's been a running clock in this game the last few minutes. Like, it was just like, hey, there's 8 minutes to go. Nope, 2 minutes now. It's like the refs are looking at their clock going, come on, we all want to get home.
1: Do you think halftime was actually shorter today?
0: Yeah.
1: To try to get this thing moving. And, you know, I did hear one guy still screaming. You know what he was yelling?
0: What was he yelling?
1: Boring!
0: It was Bob Gunton from Shawshank Redemption. Let's go. Want to get home? Lickety-split. Come on. Want to go?
1: Bob Gunton has been advertised as doing an appearance at a con. You should go meet him.
0: Really?
1: Yeah.
0: What else was he in beside? What else? What is he in at a con for? What was he?
1: Well, he's at least going to sign a bunch of... Shawshank merch.
0: He's not going to a con as the warden. I mean, he's
1: sure
0: not
1: he is.
0: Going.
1: Demolition really? Man, the Lincoln Lawyer. He was in Ace Ventura When Nature Calls.
0: Okay, all right.
1: Broken
0: okay.
1: Arrow with our guy Howie Long, the greatest okay. Uber driver ever.
0: Mm. How many people you think ask him, will you sign my Bible? And he does it.
1: Oh, I'm sure a ton. Yeah, so, no. He was in The Perfect Storm.
0: Can you please write Salvation Lies Within... Bob Gunton. Can you do that for me? Like, oh, awesome.
1: That's he was also in a movie called Jimmy.
0: Jimmy. So a minute away from a Spurs victory, we'll be previewing the Spurs and the Thunder in the Western Conference Final. We got big-time NBA stuff coming up next, as well as whether you're a hockey fan or not, this story absolutely transcends the sport, what happened earlier today. All that and more coming up next again, 139-109. I think David Robinson just checked into the game for the Spurs. Minute left to go. I feel like we're just getting started. Plenty more NBA on the way right here. 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
10: What are the chances you are listening to this while drinking a nice hot cup of coffee? If so, don't let me stop you. For years, we've been reporting on the health benefits of coffee, and that's not going to stop today. A new study, this one out of Harvard School of Public Health, found that coffee and tea could help lower your risk of developing dementia. People who enjoyed 1 to 3 caffeinated cups a day saw the biggest impact. In addition to the caffeine, coffee contains

0: hundreds of bioactive compounds that can influence inflammation, glucose metabolism, vascular function, and oxidative stress. It's also possible coffee drinkers might be doing other things that keep them healthy. Eating a more balanced diet, getting plenty of exercise, sleep, not smoking, or drinking too much alcohol. And finally, staying socially active. I'm Dr. Sanjay Gupta, helping you live a better life.
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0: Where it is mercifully over in Minnesota. The series is over. The Spurs win the West Semis 4-2, a 139-109 win over Minnesota. The game never really in doubt. Minnesota made a run to 13.
2: Yay!
0: To get it to within 13 late in the second quarter, and you thought, oh, maybe Ann Edwards can do it. But the Spurs came out the third quarter with a big run, and they just cruised a 30-point victory. And it was everything the Spurs can do on display, right? Steph Castle has 32. It's not just Wemby, who had 19. He was their third leading scorer on the game, but it was 21 and 9 assists from De'Aaron Fox, right? It was Vassell with 11, but 5 rebounds, 4 assists. He's all over the stat sheet. Like, this was showing you exactly what the San Antonio Spurs do and why they're so good. It's Dylan Harper off the bench for 15 points, 6 out of 8 shooting, right? This is just how good the Spurs are. We'll have more on them coming up in a few minutes. But with the Timberwolves, right? And here's the thing, Mike. We talked a lot about Anthony Edwards earlier this week about how it really has become his time. He's much more ready than he was 2 years ago to potentially be one of the faces of the league. He seems to have matured. His fights with Chris Finch have abated to the point where they can still disagree, but it's not embarrassing. His teammates talk great things about him as a leader, coming back from injury, doing what they're doing. Like Anthony Edwards, like, I'm on board now with him. Like, this is his time to be that kind of top three, top five player in the NBA. Tonight he had 24 points, but just 9 out of 26 from the floor. And in losing this game, this tells you good and bad things about the T-Wolves, right? The bad thing it tells you is that, wow, outside of Edwards, you really see this team struggle when it comes to comparing them to the best in the Western Conference, because the depth of the Spurs and the depth of the Oklahoma City Thunder is really, really intense. But the thing is, for the T-Wolves, they're not that far off. And honestly, what they need more than anything is, if you have and there's many ways to do this, right? Because I'm going to get to the Knicks. There's many ways to do this. But Edwards, 33 points a game. He's that guy. They need somebody else that is much more consistent to take the scoring burden off of him, so it can't just be Ant Edwards, right? All the best teams. Look at all the teams that are still playing now, right? Jalen Brunson is the big leader for the Knicks. But, hey, there's games where Anunoby has a big game, and Mikal Bridges has a big game, and Cat can have a big game. These guys can all score. These guys can all have big 25, 30-point games, right? You look at for the Cavaliers. They're still playing. Yes, Donovan Mitchell's the guy, but James Harden can still go for 25 when he needs to. Oklahoma City, SGA is going to be the guy for 30, 35 points, but Chet can give you a big night. You know, the depth they have there. All the best teams have somebody to take the pressure off. Who could take the pressure off of Wemby? You saw Castle go for 32 tonight, right? The T-Wolves don't really have that. Their second best scorer, and this is where you get to the Knicks, is Julius Randle, who tonight in 24 minutes scored 3 points. 1 out of 8 from the floor, right? The Knicks found out you can't rely on Julius Randle. As good a talent as he is, he's too up and down. Whether it's mentally, he's not into games that he should be, because there's times where I'd watch with the Knicks and go, where is he in this game? I don't understand how he can have such a great game here, and now doesn't he look like he's showing up for this one? But the Knicks saw it, and they said, okay, we can't build around Julius Randle as our 1A, right? We can't do that. We need somebody else. They make the trade for Karl Anthony Towns, and now look where they are. And here are the Timberwolves, and they're kind of finding out the same thing. Julius Randle isn't quite the guy that, hey, he's the strong number two. Some games Julius Randle is really good, but you need more consistency from someone who night after night can be the other option for Ant Edwards. Jaden McDaniels is a good player, but he's not quite to that level. They need an impact player. And again, there's many ways you could do this. It doesn't need to be another wing. It could be a big, whatever it is with positionless NBA, but someone's got to come in and take the pressure off of him. If that happens, then the T-Wolves can be at the top of the Western Conference next year, because you see where they're at right now, where basically it's Ann Edwards and whoever else shows up, right? We can win 40, 49, 50, 51 games in the regular season. We have the big upset a couple of times now in the last 3 years. They've had big upsets in the playoffs, and they've fallen short, but you see what they need. This loss lays bare exactly what they need. You saw the depth of the Spurs, that was there. But Ann Edwards, somebody to take the pressure off of him that can put the ball in the basket, that would be all that Ann Edwards needs, and suddenly the T-Wolves become even more of an elite team in the NBA.
1: No, that's it. You're trying to figure out also, you seemingly have your point guard of the future as Dosunmu, former Bull draft pick, now good, led them. He had 9 assists tonight, and bit by bit has ascended into that role. A lot of positivity on his growth this year. But for Julius Randle, just one of those disappearing acts today. Historically, he's played fairly well against Wembanyama, a little over 17 points and 7 rebounds per game, but muted tonight on his 1 of 8 shooting, and that's just not going to get it done, right? Shannon, second-year guy off the bench, gave them a bit of a lift and kept fighting, a lot of it garbage minutes after the game's decided, but a guy whose minutes will go up going forward. But, you know, all in, Rudy Gobert, you're not expecting much offensively. You're just hoping on the defensive end he remains solid and we can go into reputation versus reality and all the fights that people have about him. But, yeah, you don't have the same depth and level that you do when you're looking at the Spurs and Thunder. And you see where that gap is, right? This is where you get that great litmus test of, all right, we battled them, but ultimately we got blown out when it mattered on our home court, right? And that's the thing that gets triple underscored. For the umpteenth time this playoff run, we've seen teams absolutely embarrassed on their home court in closeout scenarios, either up 3-1 or in this case with your back against the wall and then no showing. And credit to the Spurs, once they smelled blood in the water, that was it, and never looked back. But, you know, you've got some good building blocks, but you're that far from really being with these other two teams. As much as you may celebrate what Anthony Edwards is becoming and bit by bit, he's only turned 25 in August, right? We forget how young he is because he's been on the stage for so long. But some movement to be had there and more consistency, I think, for him in terms of that killer instinct. But all of that gets solved if you've got a number two scorer behind him.
0: And the thing is, right, because I know 2 years ago everybody wanted him to be Michael Jordan, right? Oh, he's Jordan. It's his skill set, and he's got the sweatband that he wears on his forearm. Oh, he's Jordan. He's Jordan. What I will say about him, you want to make a Jordan comparison, is that remember Jordan's path, right? He came into the league. He was an electric scorer, and it took him a few years, right? But over the course until the Bulls became the most dominant team in the NBA, like Jordan didn't win until he was 29, right? So I mean, just remember that for a second. Jordan didn't win the championship until he was 28, 29 years old. But those first few years is kind of what Edwards' career has been like, where he's been the big highlight guy. He's been the big scorer. He's a wow guy. And Jordan had his upsets, right? Beat the Celtics in the playoffs, right? The Bulls did have their upsets along the way. They would just fall to better teams, more physical teams like the Pistons. But Jordan had his moments those first few years in the league where, okay, well, maybe the Bulls are going to see it. Maybe they're going to get it done, man. Because we got to the point where we're like, hey, maybe Jordan's just never going to win it, right? Like, as great as he is and the highlight reel that he is, he's just never going to win it because he's almost 30 years old. Oh, then, oh, well, now I'm not going to lose until I retire. You know, twice.
1: Well, you build roster, build system, continuity, coaching change, all of that takes it to another level. And then that's where the T-Wolves have to figure out what's the best way to arm him going forward and build that complementary piece.
0: Yeah, I mean, so where he sits right now is actually, it's a pretty good path, right? Because the T-Wolves are like, he's on that Jordan-type path of how he built his career and what the team needed to do to get stuff around him. And it took a little while, took a while for them to find, hey, they drafted Scottie Pippen and suddenly, oh, it's Scottie. That's what we needed.
1: Well, the first they drafted Olden Polonese and then traded to acquire Scottie Pippen.
0: OP.
1: But again, the Jordan comparisons, because I always chuckle, right? And we do this all the time. We never compare a guy to the fifth or 10th best player of an era. Or a position. Nope, let's go straight to the top. How does this guy compare to Tom Brady? Well, what the hell are we doing? How does this guy compare to Peyton Manning in terms of how he processes a football game? Really? What if he's short? Look what Drew Brees did all those years.
0: Well, let's watch.
1: Or your guy, Russell Wilson.
0: No.
1: I'm just kidding.
0: when you go back
1: in basketball, it's hey, what is it with Michael Jordan? I'm like, yeah, like, because that's setting a guy up for success. Let's just go straight there.
0: That's just what we do. It's just like Crash Davis says in Bull Durham. How come in another life everybody's always somebody famous, right? Like, you know, you're not somebody who just, what are you in another life? Well, another life, I think I'm a farmer. And I live off the land, maybe somewhere, you know, maybe New Zealand. And a very quiet life. I fish every day. I go into town once a week. Yeah, I get a cheeseburger and, you know, say hi to all the locals. And everybody knows me. And, you know, say hi to Doc you know, the local police guys. And you know, we get together once a year. We have the big squash festival. And I go back. It's a great life. But nobody says that.
1: In another life, you would be the most popular history professor at the University of Wisconsin.
0: I was a Mets shortstop, man, and I was good. I really could pick it. I was like Ray Ordonez, except I could hit. Like, but I get it. So, you know, we're not going to compare and say, that's why when Reggie Miller compares Caitlin Clark to Peyton Pritchard, people go, dude, what the hell is wrong with you, man? What do you mean Peyton Pritchard? What the hell are you saying? That's just ridiculous. Look, Ann Edwards is a big star. It's not like I said, hey, man, Jaden McDaniels looks like he might wind up being Kevin Durant. Like, no, you're a big star. You're one of the biggest stars in the game. And when Jordan was ascending, he was still a big star, but it was still Larry and Magic and Ewing and some of the other big players. Now, Jordan was the best, and he was slowly, you know, became that guy. But there were still other big stars in the game that were there. It wasn't like, hey, you know, he was by and large the only guy in the league. So, yeah, no, I think you're legit to say, hey, the path of Anthony. Now, is Anthony Edwards Michael Jordan? No, he's not. But to talk about Michael Jordan and how he would translate into the game now with his skill set, yeah, I could see a little bit of that. I could see him. I mean, 2 years ago was way too early. It's just we were looking for somebody. Okay, wait, we need a new face of the league. It's Anthony. He's having a big playoff, so it's Anthony Edwards. Nah, I can see the kind of path comparison for Ann Edwards right now. And being only 25, I think his team is probably a little bit further along in building the team than the Bulls were, because the Bulls had a lot of ways trying to build around. Remember, they had to move on from Doug Collins, even though they're winning games, and go to Phil Jackson. That was a big thing.
1: No, that's what I mean. Like, there's a lot of pieces to it. And now it also takes a lot of patience, both from your star to recognize things have to change, and accepting that, all right, we're going to add this system. It's like, what does it mean for me? Well, it means you get beat on a little less. In terms of being a one-on-one player, because we'll run it through Bill Cartwright. Oh, okay, good. I got Cartwright, former Nick, now
0: good. That was good. No, that was good. Yeah. No, you got Bill Cartwright. That's
1: legend.
0: Bill Cartwright had the best voice too. He was like Doc. If him and Doc Rivers, they could have a voice off, and you wouldn't know who would win, because that was Bill Cartwright was always really hoarse voice as well.
1: No, great voice, and look, when you talk about throwing bows like Wembanyama did earlier in this series. Nobody did that better. Well, Phil Jackson was good at it, but Bill Cartwright, oh yeah, in those Bulls days, if you come into the lane, all of a sudden he just like it was a turnstile, and you shall not pass. Best.
0: Exit out about a Fresca exit, Swollen Dome, the Jason Smith Show with my best friend Mike Harmon. We got more coming up in a couple minutes, but right now, time to find out what's trending in the wide world of sports. A guy who's been called the Bill Cartwright of Fox Sports Radio. He's also very tall. It's Steve DeSandro.
2: Not quite that tall, thank you. We had the French centers dueling. Speaking of tall, and Minnesota's out, the Spurs advance. And in fact, I wish I was the first to point this out. The Timberwolves traded more draft picks for Rudy Gobert than he had points scored the last two games combined.
0: Wow. Is that a Sarah Langstad or is that a Steve DeSager stat?
2: Yeah, if she did basketball, she would have found that one. But Rudy Gobert was scoreless tonight, 0 for 4, only 3 rebounds in 22 minutes on the court. And the Timberwolves season is over, losing a game 6 of their second round playoff series at home to San Antonio, 139-109. Stephon Castle, 32 points, 11 rebounds. De'Aaron Fox, 21 points, 9 assists, just 1 turnover. So game 1 of the West Final is Monday at OKC, and we know how the Spurs pretty much dominated, shockingly, against OKC regular season. Can't wait for this series. And our boss, Scott Shapiro, Minnesota fan, has updated his annual stat. Most recent championships for all the metro areas in the country that have the big four sports. Well, New York, for example, hasn't had a titleist since 2012. Detroit, not since 2008. Phoenix area, not since the Diamondbacks, 2001. Minnesota, 1991 Twins. That was the last time. In fact, if you add up all of the seasons of their four major sports teams, it's 132 seasons combined without even reaching the championship. The Timberwolves, Vikings, Twins, and Minnesota Wild have all failed to reach the title in the last 35 years now. Minnesota, after
0: a... Yeah, but add in the Lynx and what do you get? All of a sudden, now you got some championship teams there.
2: Timberwolves, 49 wins in the regular season. They lose at home 139-109 tonight. By the way, as Oklahoma City's had all this rest, they swept the Lakers last Monday. Jalen Williams has had rest, and he says he's now healthy. He missed their last six games with the strained hamstring. Detroit won at Cleveland to force a Game 7 on Sunday. In Detroit, 115-94, Pistons the final tonight. Cade Cunningham, 21 points, 8 assists, 7 turnovers. As for the WNBA, Asia Wilson scored 45 points in the Las Vegas win at Connecticut, 101-94. Connecticut's on 0-4. Washington in overtime won at Indiana, 104-102. Caitlin Clark had the tying 3 at the end of regulation. Did not shoot well for the first three quarters, finished with 32 points in defeat. L.A. Sparks with their first win of the young season, 99-95 over expansion Toronto, 27 points for Kelsey Plum. Phoenix at home beat Chicago 91-83. The league is off Saturday. NHL was off tonight at the PGA Championship. Maverick McNealy is tied for the lead with Alex Smalley. Hideki Matsuyama is one back tied for third. A group two shots back includes Scottie Scheffler. Rory McIlroy is one over par, as are Jordan Spieth, Brooks Koepka, Ricky Fowler, Dustin Johnson two over. Missing the cut today were Bryson DeChambeau at 7 over par and Adam Scott 8 over after his 76. In the UFL Spring Football League, whose regular season ends May 31st, on Fox TV tonight, Orlando now 6-2, one at Dallas, 31-24. Another game on Fox Sunday, Columbus at Birmingham. A reminder, NASCAR's on FS1 again this Sunday, the All-Star race at Dover. Everything's final in Major League Baseball. Wins for the Padres and Dodgers, although L.A. Dodgers starting pitcher Blake Snell was scratched with an elbow injury. No decision yet on surgery. L.A. Times says it seems likely. The team is confident he'll return this year. St. Louis in 11 innings sent Kansas City to a fifth straight loss. Braves won again, a 10-inning win against Boston. Victories for Tampa Bay and the Yankees. Detroit with a run bottom of the ninth beat Toronto 3-2. And Philadelphia in 10 innings won at Pittsburgh 11-9. The Phillies got 3 runs in the ninth, 3 in the 10th. Kyle Schwarber, 2 more homers. He has 20. And in case you didn't hear the NHL item, the Vegas Golden Knights have been stripped of their second-round draft pick this year's draft, and the coach John Tortorella gets a $100,000 fine for, as the league put it, flagrant violations of the playoff media regulations. The sanctions come after the Golden Knights did not open the dressing room to the media, and the coach declined to speak with reporters after their clinching Game 6 win at Anaheim. Vegas was already without a first-round pick for this summer. That was used in a trade a couple of years ago. The NHL says all this, the penalties, come after previous warnings were issued. Back to you.
0: Now, Steve, I got to say, this is going to make your Rudy Gobert stat even better.
2: Mm-hmm.
0: It's not just the T-Wolves traded more players to get Gobert than the number of points he had the last two games. They traded over twice as many players to get Gobert.
2: Right, including
0: than the number
2: the picks.
0: Because remember the four first-round picks, right? It was four players. The 22nd overall pick in the draft in 2022, and four first round, they traded twice as many as he had points.
2: Yeah, the other centers for the Spurs, including all the backups who got a lot of times, they combined to score over 30 points. Gobert, 0.
0: Wow.
2: Today.
0: Oh, boy.
1: He's just wearing That's it now. Because clearly, defensively, it didn't work because they scored 139 points on him, too.
0: Yeah.
2: Oh, well, remember they started that quarter, was it the second quarter tonight, with a 20-0 run? And the game was pretty much over for the Spurs right then.
0: Yeah. Thank you, Steve.
1: Good job. Good effort.
0: Jason Smith, Mike Harmon, Lodge.
1: Not you.
2: Sound like a parent on the set. And there's an orange slice waiting for you.
1: Damn right.
0: We're live from the Fox Sports Radio studios. Coming up, we'll have more on the NBA on the way, but coming up next, the most bizarre story of the day and something I know you did a double take when you heard it. That's next right here. Jason and Mike, Fox Sports Radio.
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15: They are. Their morning show is funny.
16: Kind of set the tone for my day.
4: This is the show that has two pros and a cup of Joe.
15: Who is Joe?
4: LeVar Arrington, Brady Quinn, and Jonas Knox.
17: Adam Silver thinks that they've got an idea on how to solve the tanking issue.
18: Create essentially a system of flat odds, you know, so that you have no particular incentive to be bad, that there's even something we're calling draft relegation, that if you're one of the bottom three teams in the league, you'll actually have worse odds.
17: I look at it and I go, if you own an NBA team and you run an NBA team, you should be able to run it however the hell you want. That's yours. Understanding that if I decide to actively tank because I feel like the only way we're going to improve things around here is to give me better odds in the draft lottery, and it's not a guarantee because it is a lottery, but understanding that what comes with that is low attendance, less revenue, and everything else, you're kind of getting punished there. You're punishing yourself in that regard, but it's your team. You should be able to do whatever the hell you want. Like that's
19: 100% agree.
17: I don't get it.
19: They're the ones that ultimately have to take the hit for it. So why create rules or regulations to stop from that? It's the fastest way to build back a franchise up. I mean, that's just the truth. If they're able to tank long enough, they'll be able to get enough high picks where hopefully some are going to work out. They can put it together and they can turn things around.
20: If you're already that bad, what does it matter? If your team stinks, they stink. I can see if you're trying to regulate, like, why would you tank and your head, you're like number one in your conference? Oh, because LeBron's coming out next year. We want it.
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4: 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Colin Cowherd. Stu Gotts and Company. Live. Covino and Rich. The Odd Couple with Rob Parker and Kelvin Washington. 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

0: But when I saw this story today, I said, no, no, no. But it turns out, not the Edwin Diaz story. We'll have more on that as well. But, you know, last night, the Vegas Golden Knights beat the Ducks. Game six of the Western Conference semifinals. They're into the Western Conference final where they take on the Avalanche, right? So they beat the Ducks. And after this game, they did not make anybody available for the media following the game. Head coach John Tortorella, not available. Other players, not available. Well, that's not right. Got to make players available to talk. And why would they not talk? They just won. They're moving on to the Western Conference final. I don't understand. Today, we find out that that comes with consequences. As the Golden Knights have been stripped of their second-round pick in this year's draft, Tortorella gets a $100,000 fine for what is, quote, flagrant, because it doesn't smell good.
1: Well, it does not smell right, yeah.
0: Flagrant violations of the NHL Stanley Cup playoff media regulations. So this is where they didn't make players available, so now they don't have a second-round pick. Here's the thing. They also don't have a first-round pick because they lost it when they made a trade for Hanifin earlier this year. Team USA, Noah Hanifin. So now they don't pick till the third round of the draft. They lost a draft pick because they wouldn't make anybody available after they won. Not after a loss, not after something happened and people broke televisions, right? They won, didn't make anybody available, and now they get fined a second-round pick. Now, is this excessive? Absolutely. Do I like it? Yeah, I kind of do. I kind of like it. It's crazy, but it feels like it's way too much. I mean, a second round pick just for no media availability. But yeah, I kind of dig that. That hey, we're gonna actually, because I like the fact that we're actually gonna have a penalty for something a team has done that means something, and that's why it's not that hey, the evil Golden Knights not making people available, but so much, especially in the NBA. NHL, the NFL, Major League Baseball, stuff happens. Teams run afoul of the laws, and what do they get? Well, you get this fine. Well, what does a fine matter? It's the maximum amount that we can do under the situation. And teams just get away with doing things, and all they got to do is pay a very small fine. So that's why I like this, that, okay, here's something that happened, and the league is saying, guess what? We're just not going to be here. You lose some money. Here's this. Here's a stern warning. No, you're losing a draft pick. Whoa, wait, what? Yes, I am taking a draft pick away from you. That's why I like this story.
1: Yeah, the story, right, that it was protesting the suspension of defenseman Braden McNabb after an interference penalty from Game 5 is one of these stories out there. Look, I like that you got to have some teeth to it, right? We always talk about commissioners and the fact that they put on blinders or look the other way. I mean, go back to the Wemby thing. You and I disagreed as to how that was handled just based on how much time was left on the clock. Yeah, it's already time served. It's like, okay, well, where's the line of demarcation on that, right? In this case, Tortorella's a guy that has had his issues in the past, right? Not a guy that, let's see, everybody loves. Is that a fair way to assess it?
0: Sure.
1: So to decide that you're going to take away a draft pick that high, I like it. I like that you're putting a stand there because you're talking about the NHL. You're talking about the big stage, right? Everybody may look away when it comes to the regular season and you love hockey or you don't, but a lot more people come in casually because playoff hockey has that other intensity and it goes ratchets up to a whole other level, right? When we watch each shift at down the stretch that you just see a different level of excitement, anticipation. When you've got the sound cranked up, the crowd is on its edge. One thing that's funny is by forfeiting this pick, there's four straight drafts they won't have a second round pick because they've traded away the other three. So all of those in terms of build becomes interesting because on the other hand, you had Anaheim going home. And it's like, yeah, we got all sorts of young guys. Yeah, they're not going to have a lot of young guys showing up unless they're undrafted free agents for the Knights. But they move on. You'll take the penalty, the physical challenge. But I think on both sides, you send a message. Send a message to the league office saying, hey, blank this. We don't agree with how you adjudicated this. And there's really not a whole lot of talking that out, right? You don't have a lot of appeal options in that regard. But for the league to say, hey, we're in the most exciting time where we've got the most ears, eyeballs, and highlight numbers that can come our way. and we can't even get you guys to say we're happy we won. Let's get to the next round. I mean, so from the league side, I totally agree with going and being punitive.
0: And look, and that's the thing, because this is why it gets bigger than hockey, because the NBA is looking for a way to punish teams who are tanking. And the one way to do it that's going to work so far that we've talked about is that if you lose revenue sharing money, not just here's a $100,000 fine or $1 million fine, but if you're losing in the tens and hundreds of millions of dollars, or potentially in, you know, 50 million, whatever it is you're going to lose, like suddenly teams would say, okay, hey, we're not tanking, man. We got to win these games. I don't want to lose this kind of money. The other thing that people pay attention to is draft picks. So, like, it doesn't always need to be a first-round pick. Even if it's a second-round pick, whatever it is, like, those are the two things you can hit a team with is an incredible amount of money or a draft pick. Because suddenly, whoa, we can't lose that. We can't lose a draft pick. We start losing the draft picks, they're too valuable. Like, you want to talk away, try to get teams to not tank and straighten up and fly right? That's what you do right there. Those are the two biggest
1: things. Make me feel it.
0: Exit out by the Fresca, exit Swollen Dome. Coming up next, we get back into the biggest NBA stories of the night. You want a big bold prediction for the conference finals? We got it next right here. Jason and Mike, Fox Sports Radio. My heart on the line.
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1: The Detroit Pistons won at Cleveland to force a Game 7 of their second-round playoff series, which Detroit will host on Sunday. Tonight's final, 115-94. Cade Cunningham, 21 points. James Harden of the Cavs had 23 points, but 8 turnovers. San Antonio eliminated the Timberwolves in a Game 6 at Minnesota, 139-109. Stephon Castle, 32 points, 11 rebounds. Next up, Oklahoma City, which will host Game 1 of the West Final against the Spurs on Monday. OKC's Jalen Williams says he is healthy. He's missed the last 6 games with a strained hamstring. Among the 4 WNBA games, Asia Wilson scored 45 points in Las Vegas' win at Connecticut, 101-94. At the PGA Championship, Maverick McNealy is tied for the lead. Baseball wins for the Padres and Dodgers. Dodger lefty pitcher Blake Snell was scratched from his start with an elbow injury. The team is confident he'll return this year. I'm Steve DeSager.
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0: 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Just search our names, Jason Smith and Mike Harmon. They'll be up there, all our content, everything we talked about tonight. 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Give us 5 stars. We'll love you forever and ever and ever. Mike and I love putting this content out for you every single night. Well, here we are, the 2 big NBA games of the night. We have 1 Game 7 coming up on Sunday. This is because the San Antonio Spurs absolutely obliterated the Timberwolves, 139-109, winning this series 4-2. And here we are, San Antonio and Oklahoma City, a star-studded Western Conference final from 2 of the smallest markets in the NBA. Who says that parity doesn't work?
1: They're monster markets today.
0: We kind of saw this coming. Like, once you hit December hit and the Spurs started winning and you saw that Wemby was becoming the best player in the league, it was, well, here's how we're going to end the year. And, well, here we are at the end, and this is how we're going to end the year.
1: It all just comes back to, are you healthy when it matters? And for Victor Wembanyama, we had the scare when he was knocked out after that fall to the court early in the series, but back and full effect and big performance from, what, 6-7 guys in double figures in a blowout win tonight. But Oklahoma City, I mean, they cruised through without their second best player. I mean, we could fight about Chet versus Jalen Williams, are 2-2A, and flop them back and forth. But and Shai Gilgeous-Alexander didn't play all that great, which means there's another level to be had. Maybe there's a little bit of the blueprint in terms of double team and force him out, but you've got so many other players that can knock down shots. I can't wait for the chess match of this next series, because you got 2 very young teams. I mean, we could get into the 130s before it's all said and done. Let's go.
0: Yeah, I mean, this series is really going to be something, right? Like, I thought the Spurs and the T-Wolves was going to get there, but the Spurs, you know, clearly showed their dominance, and we saw that Anthony Edwards really needs somebody else that can take the scoring burden off of him from time to time, and they don't have that. But, I mean, this series, I mean, this is, you're talking about the defending champs as good as they are, and the ascending Spurs who are becoming the best team, you know, maybe by this time next, like I said, be the end of the year last year, hey, by this time next year, we're calling Wemby the best player in the NBA. Look at where we are. We're ahead of the curve by a year sometimes. Like, next year at this point might be saying it's the Spurs that are the best team and the Thunder are trying to catch up to them. But, I mean, this has that kind of star-studded Western Conference final to it, and this is what's great about the NBA. It's what I like is that it doesn't need to be the big market teams. This doesn't need to be big market for people to love it, because the love and hate is already built into the Oklahoma City Thunder. I can't stand their style of play. Too many free throws. I hate SGA. Wemby, look how great he is. Everything he wants to do. It's built to tune in, and for one time, for this time in the NBA, it doesn't matter that you're talking about market 40 and market 45. You know, whatever San Antonio and Oklahoma City are. So it really doesn't matter. It's going to be a star-studded finals, and that's a big graduation day for the NBA.
1: No, and I think that's the beauty of where the league is and where it sits right now, is that it's not about market. It's always been about, you know, star power, no question about it. And at this point for the Thunder, even if you don't love the style of what the Thunder bring to bear, well, now they're becoming that team you hate because there they are again. Right, it's like the Spurs were, not that you necessarily hated the Duncan-led Spurs, but they didn't inspire a whole lot of oohs and ahs when they were winning each and every year, right, and getting back to finals. With the Thunder, it's even that much quicker. Remember how enamored everybody was briefly with the Warriors before they decided, okay, I'm over it because I'm tired of these guys, right? And where we were doing exactly what we did in this scenario with the conference finals anyway, Jason, of we used to have that whiteboard. We had the list of people that were dead to Frostburg. And then we had, all right, which teams can compete for an NBA title? In the Eastern Conference, it was LeBron and the Cavaliers. And you had to force yourself to put a second team there because they had to play somebody to get to the finals. And then in the Western Conference, it was the Warriors. And, all right, begrudgingly, you might add one or two teams there. But that's where we are. And with the Thunder right now, it's kind of right back to that level of it. And you have to decide, are you hate watching to see either the Spurs and Wembanyama get over, or eventually all the crazed Knicks or Pistons fans or Cavaliers fans, if James Harden can lead them there. And if he does, then I'm getting a Harden jersey.
0: I will go
1: up. And I'll grow a big beard.
0: I'm glad you brought up the Knicks, right? I didn't have to. I'm glad you brought up the Knicks because,
1: well, I mean, look, they're there. I mean, they're in the ether at the moment, just kind of hanging out.
0: They're here to save the NBA playoffs.
1: They're not saving anything.
0: We are waiting for Game 7 after the Pistons beat the Cavs tonight 115-94 in a series that you just shrug and go, of course, is going to Game 7, right? And after tonight and after all the things that have gone on, there is one thing that, and I probably shouldn't say it, I probably shouldn't put it out there, but I think it, so I have to say it. It's hard to not watch the Pistons and the Cavaliers and not think the next series is Knicks and four.
1: Oh, look
0: Knicks
1: what you did. No, get
0: Knicks
1: out of
0: and
1: here.
0: Four. Knicks and four. Look, the Pistons and the Cavs. The Pistons were dead after the final 5 minutes in overtime of game five, right? They were done. They were making stupid mistakes. They were careless. They were cooked. The Cavaliers are coming home. James Harden had three games in a row where he was fantastic. Okay, and what happens? They're terrible. The Cavs were absolutely abysmal tonight. And here are the Pistons, who, again, don't get a great game.

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1: They are just trying to hold on. Somebody's going to throw the final punch on Sunday. You have to think it'll be the Pistons because they're playing at home, but it doesn't matter.
2: We've fought that all playoff long, Jason.
1: Makes no difference.
2: Home court advantage means absolutely nothing in these playoffs.
1: But it makes no difference. Whoever comes out of this, Knicks in four. The Knicks are the outside of the Thunder. And now you see what the Spurs have done the last couple of games, and that's bad news. Frostberg, just worry about Luka Doncic being cleared for Game 5.
3: Why are you jealous of Luka playing?
1: Just worry about that, man. When he's cleared for Game 5, the Lakers will win. They will win. But, like, that's why this is kind of bad news for the Thunder, because here come the Spurs. Maybe they're hitting their next level now, because that's what it looks like in this series with the Timberwolves. But tell me either of these teams look like they're anything but just, we're two tired boxers in the 15th round, and we're just trying to throw a couple of punches here to get us on the scorecard before we get to a decision I can sit on my stool in the corner of the ring. That's what the Pistons and the Cavaliers look like. Because who are the two best teams in the playoffs up until now? The Thunder and the Knicks. Who have the best offense in the playoffs? The Knicks. Knicks' offense is better than the Thunder. They're winning games by 50, 60 points. Their defense has been really good. The Knicks have just played that well. I wish I could have you actually disagree with me on it. That said, there would be an actual, like Rick Bucher when he says, I wish I could disagree with how good the Knicks are playing, but I can't. The Knicks are just playing at that high level. This is their time now. I thought last year at this time was their time. This is their time. They're just playing that much better, and now you're going to have an exhausted team coming off of this that's got to turn around in 36 hours and play a game. Good luck, man. Knicks in four.
2: This is where I shake you and say, snap out of it. Slap you like I'm Cher. All right?
1: Moonstruck reference. You got to go way back. Moonstruck.
2: That's right. Well, Nick Cage was out promoting the new Spider-Noir film and whatever else. So it all plays together. But the point being that's what the Knicks did. That doesn't necessarily predict what's going to happen. And we have seen plenty of times in the past where Jalen Brunson looks fresh and then he don't. And I know Ananobi's coming back and that's fantastic. And Kat's been a great facilitator, much like the aforementioned Bill Cartwright years ago, Luke Longley of those Bulls teams.
1: Dude, you know how I know that Jalen Brunson's fine? Because Tibbs isn't the coach. Because he's out of the games when they're up by 30 in the beginning of the fourth quarter. Not in the game with a minute and a half to go. It's what Tibbs would have them doing with a 30-point lead. I gotta leave Brunson and Kat and everybody in until there's a minute and a half left. Then I'll pull them all from the game. No, I'm not worried about that.
2: Again, that 30-point burial was yesterday. Okay, it was last week, and a lot of sitting around, maybe a lot of opportunity to find parties that aren't the Met Gala parties for your Knicks cast of stars. But when we look at it, once we get back into a series, young guys, they could still rally. Come on. Get a good night's sleep. Sleep in a hyperbaric chamber, and let's go.
1: You could go to Cabo tonight and then come back in 2 days and still be ready. For the game, because you know, but it's been 5 days since they played. It's another 4 days since they played. But here's where everything else is coming up, Knicks, is because with this delay, right, starting on Tuesday, now the Eastern Conference final starts Tuesday the 19th, OG Anunoby's got 2 weeks now, full 2 weeks. He's back, a full participant at practice, which means he's going
4: to
1: be cleared.
4: Well, he actually just went to Spain.
1: I gotta go on the Luka plan
4: You'll
1: now.
4: You'll be ready
1: man.
4: For game five.
1: Luka.
3: Why are you so jealous of Luka?
1: Dude, I'm just saying, I'm happy that Luka was able to come back.
2: He's been very angry.
4: You got the Knicks in four, and you're worried about Luka.
1: I was happy that Luka was able to come back and get cleared for game five.
4: You're very salty about Luka.
1: That's a big thing. It's cleared for game five.
4: Don't be jealous.
1: I mean, this is now Anunoby's going to play. I mean, look. This is time now. Jelly. Like, this is their time now. This is it. It's
4: in your
1: it's
4: brain, yes, and everybody else's, no.
1: Dude, they're one of the final four teams in the playoffs for the second year in a row. I feel pretty good about the Knicks being legitimate.
2: Actually, that is true. This is not the NCAA tournament. The final four and peacocking is perhaps a bit much. Final four.
1: Nick, this is the Knicks. Their second. I got a final four T-shirt.
2: And look, I celebrate the hell out of
1: back to back.

0: Final Four.
1: You know how much I love Jalen Brunson. Yeah, and Anunoby. I mean, there's component parts to this Knicks team I love. Now, the collective narrative and all these half-ass C-list and D-list celebrities that are jumping on board, I'm kind of done. As well as, you know, folks claiming them as their team. No, I mean, nobody's lived and died with it. I've watched you age rapidly from this squad and your Mets for many a year now. But when we look at the next series, I mean, again, past performance. If it's a 30-point game, then great. Mike Brown will have him out. I'm going to go out on a limb and say there's a bunch of defense, and the shots that fell quite so easily in the next round perhaps don't. I mean, the basketball gods have a way of evening some of these things out. And everybody's a quick and easy exit. Predicting a sweep, I love it. I mean, if you go and you bet that and you cash in and you're licking bills and you get one of those little bill shooters and you're mocking me here in the studio, that would be great for the show. It ain't going to happen.
0: Listen, I hear what you're saying. Whatever you just said, everything you just said, the last, I get it. But I have three words for you.
2: Let me guess.
0: Knicks in four. Knicks in four.
2: Jason, you're going to wear this pink like a painted on swimsuit.
1: You know what? I'm going to pay Danhausen human monies to curse you and your Knicks.
0: Yeah. I saw how well it goes when he took the curse off the Mets. Yeah, that worked really well. Yeah,
1: he didn't really. They didn't pay him enough.
0: Ooh, I'm scared of Danhausen.
1: Yeah, go ahead.
2: Send Mom Donnie to his house for a hug.
0: Ooh. Oh, no hug. No. The Knicks, no. No. The Knicks, no. No hugs. No, he is not. He does not hug any member of the Knicks. No. No hugs from Mamdani. Not out. Are you kidding? He could show up at Brunson's house. Brunson would slam the door.
2: One Mamdani hug
0: face
2: for Jason.
1: I was going to say, if anybody can find proof and evidence of a hug being administered in the last week to any Knicks player, official, or anybody that works in the mailroom, I'd appreciate it. At Swollen Dome.
0: No.
2: Jason, it's just one, but no time limit.
0: How long is this hug going on for? A little too long. Oh, boy. Exit out by DeFresca. Exit Swollen Dome. Jason Smith, Mike Harmon, live from the Fox Sports Radio studios. We got more NBA on the way. We got the return of Playoff Harden. And we preview the sporting event of the weekend that I can't wait for tomorrow night. And it's not the Mets-Yankees. That's coming up next right here. Jason and Mike, Fox Sports Radio.
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0: few minutes. This Teicher was going to try to sneak in the butt fumble.
1: Wait, is it the cockfighting story?
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0: No.
3: Extra cockfights.
0: Tom Moore and Dad. Congratulations on the new kid, Tom Moore.
1: He's got a new gig.
0: 86 years old, Tom Moore got that new gig this week.
1: Stay hungry.
0: Yeah. But one more big playoff note from tonight, right? The Cavaliers, horrible effort tonight. At home, going for the closer. The Pistons come out in the third quarter, blow the doors off of them. They win by 20, 115-94. And really, this team has become, as James Harden goes, so go the Cavaliers. He was awful in the first two games. He was terrific in the last three games. But what did I say after game five? James Harden has been terrific. The last three games have been great. Let's see if he's got anything left in the tank. The last three games have been great. Now they're up 3-2. He was the best player on the floor in game five. He should have been taking the shot in the final minute of game five. He was their best player. Let's see if he's got anything left. And look what happened in game six. Harden, another game. Now, over a quarter of his playoff games, James Harden has had more turnovers than he's had made baskets. 6 out of 13 from the floor tonight. 8 turnovers for him on the night. Look, this is playoff Harden, man. Again, what we've seen for most of his career, it's not that he's been terrible, but it's been when it comes down to it and his team is counting on him to lead them through, he doesn't do it, man. He can't. Right? When did he play his best basketball this year? When the pressure was off. When you're down 2-0 going home, okay, this series is over, man. I can just go play loose and things can, however it turns out to be, right? Hey, 2-1, 2-2. Hey, we're going back home. Hey, we're up 3-2 now. Suddenly the world, hey, everybody, James Harden, look how good he is. And this is what happens to James Harden. This is just who he is. This is just who James Harden and Joel Embiid are. They've been in the league long enough to know that they're not going to be someone that after a couple of years or 3 or 4 years, they hit another level of their development and they get what they need to do in the playoffs. They become a more consistent player and they work on their part of the games that really gives them trouble. These aren't those guys, man. You just know that, okay, sometimes Harden's going to show up and he's going to be really good, and sometimes he's going to show up and he's going to be tripping over the basketball and turning it over in really bad times, and you can't trust him with the ball at the end of a game. That's just who James Harden is, and that was on display tonight when they needed him another game, because Donovan Mitchell, in another hot and cold series for him, he's 6-20 from the floor, and you're not going to win when that happens.
1: No, I was going to say, that's the guy that needs to draw more ire. I mean, you look at his last two games, he's 13 for 38. He's been awful. And for the series, he's shooting 28% from three-point range. As much as we want to wear Harden out, I mean, because it is a true narrative and he's struggled, and certainly the turnovers. I was more pissed for his passivity today. He started off 3 of 4 first quarter,
0: yeah,
1: and then he took three shots.
0: Yeah, and then
1: over
0: he's
1: the
0: all
1: next
0: of a sudden
1: 24 minutes.
0: You're like, what are you doing? Are you tired? If you're tired, come out of the game and then go back in the game when you're not tired anymore. Like, how does he just finds a way to disappear for so long? I mean, really, but this is James Harden. Like, there's no rhyme or reason. His game is completely unpredictable.
1: Yeah, that was the bigger issue for me, was just, all right, they need you because you're number one guy. Ain't shooting for anything in this series. All right, a couple of decent games where he got himself back to 50%, and that's all fine and good. But a couple of these games, he's been awful, and you've had to be the guy to bail him out. You've had to have your secondary options really pick up. But 13 of 38 the last two games. You won the first in overtime. Tonight, you get absolutely drubbed because you're more or less a no-show. And shooting terribly. You know, for the Pistons, they dominated in the points in the paint once again and did the job, right? Certainly 48-26 was the difference there. Fast break points were more or less even, as were the turnovers to it all. But, you know, once the Pistons started running away and hiding in that third quarter, that was it. And both teams, most of their opportunities were in the restricted area, in the paint. And the Pistons capitalized. The Cavaliers have a lot of empty circles for your kid to color with your favorite crayon.
0: But again, this is why I say Knicks in four, because as you say, yes, has Donovan Mitchell been good this series? No, he's not. Tell me one guy who shot the ball well this series. Can't. There's nobody. I mean, that's why this series is like this looks like a level below.
1: I don't need them to shoot brilliantly. I just need them to bully you. To go bully Karl Anthony Towns back into, and he'll be in foul trouble, so he won't even be on the court to help facilitate.
0: Yeah, Knicks in four. That's all. Knicks in four. Knicks in four. Knicks in four.
1: I'm trying to help you sleep night, you know, at night.
3: Extra cockfights.
1: There's that
0: too. We'll get to Edwin Diaz. We'll get to Edwin Diaz. Trouble. We'll get to that.
3: Extra cockfight.
0: So, as we wait now for game seven.
4: It is time, Smith.
1: What was it? 7 years, right?
0: 7 years. Playing for the Mets is not doing your time. Okay. As we wait for the Cavs and the Pistons for game seven on Sunday. Tomorrow night, we get the sporting event of the weekend. We, a lot of anticipation for this, and I'm really surprised how much I like this, because normally, if you want to give me a big sporting event that's 100% nostalgia, I'll say, yeah, pass. Right? Like, I don't need to see Mike Tyson fight again. I don't need to see Manny Pacquiao fight again. I don't need to see Floyd Mayweather fight again. Like, I don't need to see any of these things. These guys are 45, 50 years old. What do I need to see this for? Right? It's money grab. It's all of these things. But maybe it's because of the recency of it. But I can't wait for Ronda Rousey and Gina Carano tomorrow night on Netflix. Like, I can't wait, because this is, since this was announced, I've been excited to see it, right? You're talking about, Ronda Rousey was a mythical figure in sports when she was running through the women's division in the UFC, and then suddenly a couple of bad losses and she's gone and jumps to WWE, where she was popular for a long time, and now she's out of that. Now she's back here, and she's just been so incredibly watchable for what she does in her career. And you have Gina Carano, who was the conduit that got you to where you are, where Ronda Rousey could come in and take over the women's division, where Carano shows up and she's incredibly popular, and she goes and starts doing movies and TV shows. And obviously, yes, she had controversy with The Mandalorian and stuff, away from movies and TV, but she's been incredibly popular the last few years. And I don't know if it's just the recency is still there and the relevancy for the two of them are still there, but I can't wait for this fight tomorrow night. Even though I know I feel pretty good, I know how it's going to go, I can't wait for this tomorrow night. Now, I was emotional today when Gina Carano put on her post. She lost 100 pounds in the last year and 4 or 5 months to make this fight happen. Now, she was thankful to Ronda Rousey for waiting for her when the fight was announced. Hey, I got to lose weight. She weighed 242 pounds, and now she's weighing at 141 and a half for this fight. And for you and I, who've lost a ton of weight the last year doing PhD weight loss, like I see it, and I get what it means for someone to have that kind of influence in their life, whatever it is to get you to that point. And here's Gina Carano. Maybe it was the push of fighting Ronda Rousey that got her to get out of a pre-diabetic stage and get healthy again and get there. But I mean, really, like, there's so much with this fight. I can't wait to see this tomorrow night. Again, even though I know how it's going to end, I can't wait for this thing.
1: Yeah, we'll get into the odds and all that fun stuff in a second. I mean, some of it is just very plainly, it's Ronda Rousey and her history, and certainly you were obsessed once upon a time with every fight, as we were, right? On the men's side, it was Conor McGregor and how quickly he dispatched people. For those a little bit older, you remember the anticipation of what Mike Tyson did to people. It was quick, easily dispatched opponents along the way. And for Ronda Rousey, then into where I operate a little more than you do, talking about the world wrestling entertainment and all the chaos there as part of the Four Horsewomen and everything else she had going on there. Wish she'd been better with the mic. We could have given her some pointers and helped her out there. But from the physicality of stuff, it played just as well. Now you get to this next phase, mom and all this other stuff for Carano, the weight loss. But let's call it what it is. You know, it's a little bit of being starstruck. And these women back into the limelight under this, what is it, MVP Promotions or whatever the outfit is called, their first event here on Netflix. So there's that curiosity. What do you got left in the tank after all these years? I mean, hell, Carano hasn't fought since 2009. Yeah. And running around and beating the hell out of people in The Mandalorian and all that stuff. She did eventually settle that lawsuit of wrongful termination with Disney and Lucasfilm and everything else.
0: Hey, but that's Fernandolorian now. Fernando Mendoza says he's the Fernandolorian.
1: It's the most interesting thing he's ever said or done. It's like Mike Trout being a weather aficionado.
0: Yes, yeah, but I don't know how interesting that is.
1: No, but that's the point.
0: I don't think that's that interesting.
1: In the desert, one drop of water really works.
0: Okay.
1: Right. Same thing here.
0: All right. Now, for the fight tomorrow, as you said, I know Ronda Rousey is an overwhelming favorite.
1: Prohibitive. I think it's minus 600.
0: It would take... I can't see how Gina Carano wins, simply because, right? Now, just think about the last few years for each of them. Ronda Rousey hasn't fought since 2016, right? It's been 10 years. Think about that. That's how long it's been for Ronda Rousey since she had her last MMA fight. But she's been very active. She went to WWE. She was still doing things very physically for a living. She was in shape. She was in shape to be a WWE wrestler. So while she hasn't been fighting, her life has still been that. Where, look, Gina Carano, now you go to Gina Carano, she hasn't fought in almost 20 years, man. Like, you're going back 17 years for her last fight. She's 6 years older than Ronda Rousey is. And when she spent the last year and a half, which is awesome, again, I can't get over it. I'm so happy for her. Like, when you spend the last year and a half, hey, I'm getting in shape, but I'm losing 100 pounds. Like, this is not just I'm training. I'm losing 100 pounds so I can fight. I don't see her coming into this with the stamina or the training that's needed to be able to get to this, right?
1: But that's the point with Rousey, right? Is stamina was always a question mark.
0: Right. But you're saying here's Gina Carano, who now is older, hasn't fought in twice as long, and is coming back physically from getting herself into shape. How long can this fight really last? Like, if this fight goes more than 2 minutes, I'll be really surprised. It should be Ronda Rousey under 2 minutes, probably the first 45 seconds or so. They'll feel each other out a bit, but this should be Ronda Rousey, whether it's the arm bar or not. Maybe if she wins by arm bar, this will jumpstart her again, and people want to see her in the octagon again and fight. And she gets back into this, and there's big pay-per-view events for her. But if this isn't Ronda Rousey in under 2 minutes, I will be extremely surprised.
1: See, that's why I'm taking the upset. The upstart veteran. Oh, you're only doing hungry, that just to ready be opposite. To go.
0: Yeah, sure. Whatever. You're just being devil's advocate taking that. That's all you're
1: Maybe
0: doing.
1: I'm a bigger Gina Carano fan.
0: I'm a bigger fan of The Mandalorian than I was the Entourage movie. So there. Ha-ha.
1: Yes.
0: I mean, the one thing I will say for you is she was in The Mandalorian. This is the Mandalorian time with Mandalorian and Grogu coming out now. We just had the premiere. So if Maybe. You're going to, like, just like the Mets had been able to win bringing up a guy named Ewing while the Knicks were on this big run, maybe Gina Carano, you know, while it's a Mandalorian and Grogu's time, this is the time for her.
1: Maybe she wins and all of a sudden that $5 million puppet that was on the red carpet's there to raise her arm. I don't know.
0: Or maybe she's going to lose. And and Ronda Rousey goes in for the armbar, but Grogu comes in and stops her somehow. And he's like sitting in the top of the octagon, and you just see him moving his hands. And the thing is, nobody would care.
1: Yeah,
0: they would all say, "Yeah,
1: but here you go,
0: yeah,
1: Smith.
0: Go, Grogu."
1: But,
0: yeah!
1: But here's the other connection: who is the director and mind behind The Mandalorian in that part of the universe?
0: Dave Filoni.
1: John Favreau.
0: No.
1: John Favreau, who once upon a time was on Friends as Monica's boyfriend, Pete,
0: sure,
1: who wanted
0: sure.
1: to be the ultimate fighting champion. This
0: is
1: his
0: true.
1: Chance.
0: Yeah, that is true. No, I mean, nobody would care. If you had Grogu come in and did something to fix the fight for Gina Carano, nobody would care.
1: Well, it's like that guy
0: that's awesome.
1: That wrestler who dresses like Jesus and then throws people around.
0: Can't you just see the interview with Gina Carano wins and holding him up while she's doing the in-octagon
1: Absolutely.
0: Interview? Well, I had help with my friend right here, isn't that right? And then she feeds him like a fish or whatever.
1: No, a frog.
0: Frog
1: comes by and snaps it up.
0: Gina goes, well, you know, Ronda was a great competitor. Oh, thanks a lot. Here you go. Just starts throwing frogs to him while she's doing the interview.
1: Not licking toads, eating frogs. Good source of protein.
0: Time now to find out what's trending in the wide world of sports from a guy who's been called the Mandalorian of Fox Sports Radio. He doesn't like to take off his mask at all. It's Steve DeSantis.
1: This is the way.
4: They cannot get the costume here in the studio, so no. By the way, the NBA has announced that the MVP of the regular season will be announced Sunday night as part of the streaming coverage. As we've got a Game 7 to end the second round of the playoffs after Detroit won at Cleveland tonight, 115-94. The Pistons winning by 21 points ties the largest road win to force a Game 7 in NBA history. Cade Cunningham, 21 points tonight, 8 assists, 7 turnovers. James Harden, 23 points in the loss. He had 8 turnovers. His Cleveland team had been 6-0 at home this postseason. Donovan Mitchell with a chance to clinch, chance to get to a conference final, 6 of 20 shooting, 18 points. So Game 7 will be Sunday at Detroit. San Antonio won its Game 6 at Minnesota to eliminate the Timberwolves, 139-109. Stephon Castle, 32 points, 11 boards. De'Aaron Fox, 21 points, 9 assists, only 1 turnover. Game 1 of the West Final, Spurs at Oklahoma City on Monday. OKC's Jalen Williams said today he is healthy. He's missed their last 6 games with a strained hamstring. In the East, the Knicks have game 1 of the East Finals Tuesday. New York guard OG Anunoby practiced fully for the first time since his hamstring injury. He missed their last 2 games. In the WNBA, 45 points for Asia Wilson in a Las Vegas win at Connecticut, 101-94. Connecticut Sun now 0-4. Caitlin Clark, very poor shooting for 3 quarters, then hit a tying 3 at the end of regulation. At Indiana, her Fever team lost in overtime. Washington 104-102 the final. Clark 32 points, 8 assists. Wins for LA and Phoenix. The league is off on Saturday. NHL was off tonight. At the PGA Championship, Maverick McNealy is tied for the lead with fellow American Alex Smalley. To Major League Baseball, the Phillies scored 3 in the 9th, 3 in the 10th to win at Pittsburgh in a comeback 11-9. Kyle Schwarber with 2 more homers. He has 20. 9 home runs just in his last 8 games. Detroit with a run bottom of the 9th beat Toronto and reliever Jeff Hoffman 3-2. Washington 3-2 over Baltimore. Orioles with 2 in the top of the 9th to make it interesting. O's third baseman Jordan Westberg had Tommy John surgery. The Reds led 3-1 at Cleveland going to the 8th. 7-6 Cincinnati the final. Milwaukee with 2 runs in the 8th. 1 at Minnesota 3-2. The win to reliever Aaron Ashby, who's 8-0 already. Christian Yelich of the Brewers out with a sore back. Atlanta in 10 innings, a 3-2 winner against Boston. Mike Yastrzemski at game-winning double. Braves outfielder Ronald Acuna with his strained hamstring could miss another week. The Rays are still first in the AL East by 2 games over the Yankees. Tampa Bay 7-2 over Miami. Cedric Mullins went 4-for-4, including a homer. Yanks won at the Mets 5-2. Cam Schlittler, the winning pitcher, 6-1. Yankee pitcher Max Fried was placed on the IL with a bruised elbow. And the loser tonight for the Mets, Clay Holmes, has a fractured fibula after being hit by a comebacker. The Cubs ended the White Sox 5-game winning streak 10-5. Houston 2-0 over the Rangers, whose offense went 1-for-27. The winning Houston pitcher, Spencer Arrighetti, went 7 1/3 innings, came out right after allowing his first hit. He walked 4, 102 pitches.
0: St. Louis. Did you say Dave Righetti just pitched tonight, Steve?
1: How about
0: that's
1: that?
0: That's amazing.
4: Yes, wow. Dave Righetti. It's only been 40 years. The guy still has something left in the arm. He's okay. The Frank Tanana of our time. St. Louis in 11 innings beat Kansas City 5-4 with a run in the 10th, 1 in the 11th. KC's lost 5 straight. Wins for Arizona and the A's. Wins for San Diego and the Dodgers. Dodger pitcher Blake Snell was scratched from his start tonight. Elbow injury. The team is confident he'll return this year. That was quite a sentence. No decision yet on surgery. LA Times saying surgery likely. Back to you.
0: Thank you, Steve-O. Speaking of the Dodgers, we have to get into Edwin
5: Nothing
0: Diaz.
5: Nothing to see, Jason.
0: And that's coming up next right here. Jason and Mike, Fox Sports Radio.
6: 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You want to see Harmon's Cavs? How about Jason's Jets or Nick's onesie? 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
11: The reporting recently said that the Rams head coach had gotten into a heated argument with GM Les Snead over another topic right before walking out to face reporters, and McVay was still carrying that emotion when the cameras came on. So the question, Sean McVay, if you believe this, was not upset with the Rams picking Ty Simpson. Instead, he was annoyed with his GM over a different issue. So how does that land on your end? So keeping it real here, the Rams are doing more cleanup right now than the janitorial staff at SoFi does. This is a scrub-a-dub-dub situation. You got Sean McVay, through his buddies in the, idiots, useful idiots in the media, his media buddies, they're planting the stories. Like, well, no, I'm not upset with Ty Simpson. I was just annoyed with Les Snead over some mystery issue. Okay, so that makes it better. So how does all this land? I'm glad you asked. So this lands like a carefully crafted PR operation, hiding state secrets. If you need weeks of anonymous leaks to scream, everything's fine, everything is definitely not fine. Now, it's kind of like when you're around a couple, your buddy and his wife, and they really go out of the way. A lot of posting on social media about everything's wonderful. My experience is normally the people that post everything's great on social media and relationships are ready for divorce. That's typically how that goes.
9: 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This is Two Pros and a Cup of Joe.
12: So here it is.
13: Because I know you guys want to go down and do wins and losses for each team. If that's the case, let me know. I'm going to run to the liquor store. I refuse to be a part of that, but there's a lot of people that will do that. 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
14: 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And frankly, I think having a bunch of games on at the same time for a league that's, sometimes has 16 games on at once kind of stinks.
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9: Two pros, LeVar Arrington, Brady Quinn, and a cup of Joe, Jonas Knox. 6 a.m. Eastern, 3 a.m. Pacific, on Fox Sports Radio. And now, Steve Covino.
13: Oh, boy.
9: Uh-oh. Rich Davis. This is Covino and Rich.
13: LeBron says we took him for granted, and he didn't get the game ball. How many game balls does this guy need? I get it. Like, I feel like we did embrace LeBron. We do embrace LeBron. But when I think of things that maybe in retrospect we took for granted, there's a few things that come to mind for me. As a rock fan, you mentioned Creed, right? I feel like everybody turned their back on Creed. And then we realized years later, like, why are we so mean to Creed? And I'm thinking about the number one thing we probably take for granted in life. And I think that's our health, right? I think everybody takes their health for granted. Like, oh, man, I feel good, whatever. And then until you get sick and you realize you're praying every day for that to go away.
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13: we all do, and we all need to be grateful for LeBron and our health, everybody. 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
1: I'm standing up in the studio!
0: Where we have to talk about Edwin Diaz.
1: Yeah, we do.
3: Extra cockfights.
0: That's exactly what it's
21: you selfish bastard.
0: Yeah, it's 8 years of Teichert playing that drop, and now we have a story to talk about.
22: 7 years in the Mets. He did his time, Smith.
0: No. Stop. This
23: Jason
0: needs to pay. Yeah.
23: Can we all pick names for if we had a cock in the fight?
0: No.
23: Why?
0: No, we're not. No.
23: I know what I call mine.
1: What would you call yours?
3: J.R. Smith's huge boner.
23: It's a long name, but I like it.
0: The little Jerry Seinfeld episode did not age well. Okay,
1: it's a cultural institution.
0: Dodgers closer who is hurt for the next couple of months at least.
1: Loose bodies is the injury of 2026.
22: Jason, why are you wishing him harm more than it is?
0: No, I'm just saying he's not.
22: I never said
0: for
22: once.
0: A while. And, he's supposed to be out. He's out 3 months. And it's been a month, so probably another couple of months. But it's going to be longer than that because the one thing I know that I can tell you after this story today, he's not pitching again in 2026. It's not. I don't know when he's going to pitch again because this is bad, right? He's a bad guy. I can't believe nobody knew until today Edwin Diaz had been pushing and promoting cockfights in his native Puerto Rico for the better part of the last 10 years, right? USA Today has the story and many other outlets picked it up. And I can't believe it's real. I got to think at some point someone's going to say, no, we're just messing around with you. The story's not real. But on his Facebook page for the last 10 years, he has promoted cockfights. There's pictures all over his Facebook page of him promoting activities, pictures of roosters, clubs, breeding facilities. One photo shows roosters packed into cardboard boxes, their heads poking out. There's 26 reels of roosters fighting in organized matches. This is an insane story. A couple of jockeys from the Derby are also caught up in
1: combined 7,000 plus career wins. We're talking about a lot of purses.
0: I don't know. The first thing I don't know how nobody knew about this, where for the last 10 years, he's been very public with this on his Facebook page.
1: Or it's everybody knew and just didn't care.
0: There's a picture of him in his Dodger uniform saying, hey, it's coming up. He did an event the day when there was an off day in the World Baseball Classic. He's been promoting cockfighting.
1: No, that's it, right? It's hiding there in plain sight. Up until 2019 was not illegal in Puerto Rico, and then a federal mandate went in for all states and U.S. territories. But you've got a lot of politicians there that have said, hey, this is part of the culture. This is part of history for 400 plus years, which means nobody was enforcing it, which meant there was no problem and nothing to see here.
0: I mean, that's the other part is I find it hard to believe that nobody knew yet. Nobody did, right? That's why I go this has got to be fake. And then I see that, Diaz actually said, well, luckily it's not illegal in Puerto Rico. No, it is. It's just one of those things where apparently the laws don't matter because it's illegal in Puerto Rico. It's cockfighting is illegal
22: in
0: all
22: 50 states,
0: right? Dude,
22: you stole a
0: mailbox, right?
22: It's true.
0: All 50 states. No, allegedly. Allegedly.
1: No, you admitted it. We've got it on tape.
0: Allegedly.
1: Look, Vito's in there working on old tapes.
0: Allegedly,
1: he will bring that up.
0: Allegedly, I did. But it's illegal. But yet he says, it really is illegal. But in Puerto Rico, you still can do it. And not only that, you can apparently advertise for it. And it's not that big a deal. Here in the United States, you can't advertise for something that's against the law. You can't advertise for a felony. You can't do that.
1: Well, you can. It's just a matter of if someone reports it.
0: But this is not the dark web. This is Facebook.
1: No, exactly.
0: This is not, hey, I'm all the way down here. I'm in the subreddit thread right here.
1: The Puerto Rico Cockfighting Club invites all enthusiasts to a special match and a grand tribute to one of our island's greatest sources of pride. It's a tribute to Puerto Rican star and cockfighter Edwin Sugar Diaz, unquote.
0: I mean, that's the part. It doesn't make this real. But the whole thing, all of this going on, right, we're at the beginning of this, and Major League Baseball hasn't had to say yet, haven't said anything. The Dodgers haven't said anything. I have a hard time seeing him pitch again, at least this year, right? Number one, he's injured, but this is bad, man. He's a bad guy. Like, this is cruelty to animals. This is Michael Vick. This is dogfighting. This is awful. You think he's going to pitch again? You think Major League Baseball and Rob Manfred's going to say, oh, yeah, when you're healthy, you're pitching? No, you are going to be on some kind of exempt list. That's how this is going to end, and they're going to figure out his case at some point in the offseason. They're going to get away from this during the season, and it's going to be a decision on Edwin Diaz sometime in November or December, because this is bad. The Major League Baseball is not going to have a guy promoting cockfighting this well, and he's going to come back and play. This is bad. He's not going to pitch again for the Dodgers this year. The Dodgers are going to have to make a trade at the deadline for a closer.
23: He did his time.
0: Have to do this. It's going to, don't say just because he was with the Mets. That doesn't count. I mean, I feel bad as a Mets fan. I'm like, oh my God, how did I not know this? I mean, he's a bad guy, man. This is a bad, that's why I feel like this can't be real. But yet all the reports, USA Today, everybody's got it. I'm like, what is happening here? This is an insane story.
1: Yeah, as of now, no action's been taken against either the jockeys or Diaz. Most refusing to respond to comment at this time. We know there are jail terms for both the participants and the spectators, depending on whether they actually decide to prosecute. And that's one of the big hurdles in terms of what the politicians and police have said to this point. One thing you should know is that evidently he taught the Roosters Mamba mentality and closer mentality to fight back from injury to win fights.
0: Yeah.
1: Close things out.
0: Yeah, he'll pitch again. Yeah, not happening. You've seen the last of Edwin Diaz for at least 2020.
23: Extra cockfights.
0: 100%. 100%. Exit, how about a Fresca at Swollen Dome? For Mike, I'm Jason. Coming up next, it's FNA on FSR. 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Knicks, yo.
23: Lil Jerry. We are Fox
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38: A better life with Dr. Sanjay Gupta.
39: The risk of stroke goes up for all of us as we age, but for women, the risk really amplifies after menopause. In fact, 1 in 5 women in the United States between the ages of 55 and 75 will have a stroke. But according to a new study carried out by researchers in California, adhering to the Mediterranean diet can significantly lower that risk. One expert said, "We continue to see study after study showing that a predominantly plant-based diet improves all sorts of different outcomes. Now, with this diet in particular, you've seen it lower the risk of certain types of cancer, diabetes, depression, dementia, even gum disease. Now, as a reminder, the Mediterranean diet prioritizes eating vegetables, fruits, beans, olive oil, nuts and fish, and limiting meat and dairy. I'm Dr. Sanjay Gupta, helping you live a better life.
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1: The Pistons won to force a Game 7 when they'll be hosting the Cavs to end the second round of the NBA playoffs. Pistons Friday night won at Cleveland 115-94, and the Cavs had been 6-0 at home this postseason. San Antonio eliminated the Timberwolves at Minnesota 139-109. Game 1 of the West Final Monday, Spurs at OKC. By the way, Jalen Williams of Oklahoma City says he's healthy. He missed the last six games with a strained hamstring. In the WNBA, 45 points for Asia Wilson in a Las Vegas victory at Connecticut. Washington in overtime won at Indiana. At the PGA Championship, Maverick McNealy is tied for the lead. The NHL was off Friday. In baseball, wins for the Padres and the Dodgers. Dodger lefty Blake Snell was scratched from his start with an elbow injury. No decision yet on surgery. Cardinals in 11 beat the Royals. I'm Steve DeSager.
2: Begin, shall we?
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3: 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They're kicking the weekend off.
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3: Sound good?
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3: 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Kevin Figures and Adam Osley.
10: That's right. It is FNA on FSR Fox Sports Saturday. Kevin Figures. Back in the mix with my guy, Adam Oslin. Adam, thanks for holding it down last week.
11: I tried. I did my best.
10: You did well.
11: You know, we got a lot of new features on this show. And hopefully less solo episodes here. But we got a lot of features.
10: No, it was
11: we
10: you
11: got
10: and,
11: a lot
10: it was
11: of stuff.
10: You and Bree, and as you like to do, you gave Bree a lot of crap.
11: So. Did I?
12: It's so funny. Okay, anyway.
10: Yeah. I heard. I wasn't here, but I definitely heard it.
11: Well, we had a good show last week,
10: yeah.
11: But it ain't FNA without Kevin Figures here. In fact, because you're back,
13: Kevin!
11: Why don't we play it?

0: Kevin Figures.
1: The Pat O'Brien inspired Kevin Figures theme. There you go. Appreciate it. Appreciate that.
2: Deep.
1: Yeah. Got a lot to get into tonight. Got a obviously it's an NBA playoff update. Got a game 7 on our hands coming up this weekend. Obviously, we have a conference final that is now set, one that most of us probably saw coming early in the season anyway, so we'll get into that. NFL schedule release talk coming up here sooner rather than later. 24-team expansion in college football potentially on the horizon.
3: You know what else we got tonight? The return of rap news.
4: The whole album has a clear, crisp sound.
3: Why?
1: So was it a melding of two? Because with the return of rap news, we also have the return of Mark Medina when we talk about Eminem. So is that
3: okay?
1: So is that what it is? Is Mark Medina's segment coming up in the midnight hour / 3 a.m. hour on the East Coast? Is that our rap news segment?
3: Well, Mark Medina is an Eminem aficionado and historian.
1: Right.
3: I don't know where he's at with his knowledge about Drake. Or okay. Iceman, because, okay. You know, he likes to be called Iceman now because Iceman in the X-Men, his name was Bobby Drake. It's really great.
5: I made a funny.
3: I'm guessing that's why he's doing this whole thing.
1: Okay, so is he going to get into a dispute with George Gervin like Caleb Williams did? So now is Drake now also roped into the discussion as to who the real Iceman is?
3: It's a three-way tag team lawsuit over who the real Iceman is. That's what we're going with right now. But I do have a review of all three Drake albums that dropped last night. We'll do that in rap news at the very end of this hour. Maybe I'll even rope in some of my Mortal Kombat 2 review that I was going to do until Drake, you know, upended everything.
1: Well, you're better than me. I had no desire to listen to a single track, but that is me. So,
3: wise man.
1: Okay, so there's a little preview of rap news right there.
3: It's 43 tracks, Kevin.
1: Nah, God. Player, I'm good. I think I had this long-standing. We had this discussion when rap news was a regular staple on the old FNA podcast. If there's an album that drops and there's more than like 14 tracks, I'm automatically not listening to it.
3: This was like,
1: I'm out.
3: My Vietnam going through this.
6: Have you ever heard of Vietnam?
3: It was bad. It was rough. I don't know, yeoman's work maybe. I do it for the show.
1: Yeah, you get owned by Kendrick the way that you got owned. Maybe more of a soft landing. Don't come at me with 50 tracks the next time you actually do show up.
3: You know what I said?
1: Coming out of your cave there, Drake.
3: How about instead of three albums, just put out one album that's a third as good as Take Care, which is the only real Drake album I ever listened to.
1: Yeah. I'm right there with you.
3: All right.
1: That will be nice. But we digress. We'll get more into that coming up in rap news at the end of the hour. But first off, we got to get into the NFL schedule release. Let's go.
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1: First off. Now, I know you were waiting with bated breath, Adam, mm-hmm. on Thursday morning.
3: Was
1: just
3: I?
1: Couldn't wait. You know, the old waiting all day for a Sunday night. The Carrie Underwood. You were waiting all day for Thursday night for the drop of the epic NFL schedule release.
3: Drop? I got to give you the Beastie Boys there. Actually, I was kind of excited because it snuck up on me for once.
1: Oh, did it?
3: Because I'm so entrenched.
1: You're the one.
3: In the tookus of the NBA playoffs right now that I didn't know it was coming.
1: Well, the NFL, and Jonas Knox, our colleague here at Fox Sports Radio, talked about this. Like, the NFL can dominate. The NFL can drop a press release on Friday afternoon that the schedule release is coming up the following Thursday, and that became headline news. Bigger than NBA playoff games,
3: hey.
1: Stanley Cup playoff games,
3: hey.
1: The NFL schedule release is coming up in 5 days. The countdown is on.
3: I like how you don't even mention bigger than Major League Baseball because assumed,
1: well,
3: I guess.
1: Of course. I mean, that's just, you know. May baseball, come on.
3: Well, where do you want to start here? Because I do think there are some interesting matchups right away in week one, almost like we should be doing our NFL six-pack to begin with.
1: Well, before I get to the matchups, I want to get into the pomp and circumstance just surrounding the schedule release in general.
3: Oh.
1: Because over these last couple of years, you know, it's become a tradition unlike any other, maybe even better than the Masters. The schedule release videos that all of the individual teams put up on their social media accounts. The Chargers have been notorious over the last couple of seasons, and I would say this year they didn't disappoint yet again. The Chargers, the only team, the only one that took a shot at Diana Russini and Mike Vrabel. However subtle.
3: It was a shot.
1: But it was a shot.
3: It was a shot during their Halo NFL schedule reveal.
1: Which was pretty epic, I would say.
3: They win the schedule reveal Super Bowl every year.
1: And now, by the way, a lot of New England Patriot fans let them know that on social media.
3: Yeah.
1: So, oh, it's so funny. Yeah, you guys lost us in the playoffs. Like,
3: so did the Rams in their schedule reveal video where they gave
1: Napoleon Dynamite.
3: The Chargers a certification award for best schedule reveal ever. You win. Way to go. Keep charging.
1: Now, I don't know if you watched all 32 of them.
3: I watched most of them, honestly.
1: Yeah, so were there any of them that stuck out for you? Because there was a couple for me.
3: Okay. I think maybe at the top for me, and I can't believe I'm saying this, because typically I don't think this guy is very funny. I'm so confused that I thought this was humorous that I don't even know if this was the guy I'm thinking it was, because he looks older. Well, he's got a beard now. But Rob Riggle made me laugh.
1: Yeah.
3: The Chiefs schedule reveal.
1: With the Kansas City Chiefs, the 90s sitcom or whatever
3: it
1: was.
3: They called it the QV Chiefs Shopping Network.
1: Right.
3: So where he and his ex-wife are the hosts. Yeah. And they're taking not-so-subtle digs at one another the entire time.
1: It was pretty entertaining. I like this, the Indianapolis Colts. Now, also, it's a ringer for me because I grew up watching The Simpsons as a kid. And that show is still going on, which is unbelievable.
0: Sports.
1: I feel like I probably stopped watching religiously 15 years ago. And beyond that, it's still going. It's been going on for like 40 years or something. I'm only exaggerating slightly.
3: No, you're right. And it was good for the first like 20 years.
1: Yeah, so. I would say. I would agree. It kind of went downhill, but they, you know, keep on going and you keep having, people are still watching. So why the hell stop it? But the Indianapolis Colts doing the opening scene. Then once they get into every single schedule or every single opponent, they take a clip from individual Simpson episodes to highlight that opponent. It was actually very well done.
3: Yeah. So
1: that was probably, it wasn't necessarily quote unquote funny. In parts it was, but I thought that was a really

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1: It's basically a lampooning of the old promo video for Street Fighter 2 back in the day.
2: Right.
1: With the guys just hyping it up to the nth degree and just being like, it's spectacular, it's tubular, you guys gotta play this game, this is so rad, let's go!
2: Corny yet effective.
1: Corny but effective, unlike the Cleveland Browns. Well, the corny part, yes, the effective part.
2: And then the funny because it wasn't funny, I guess, and the Detroit Lions really trying to show, like, they stick to business.
1: Yeah.
2: It was literally just Dan Campbell walking around the office, sitting in his chair, time to get to work, and just literally post a paper of the schedule on top of a board.
1: I guess they're saying, we don't have time to do a fancy, slick little video for you guys to promote our schedule. We're getting ready to play some football out there, all right?
2: Okay, wherever you say, Coach.
1: Yeah, maybe a little bit too serious for a team that may be regressing, but we'll see.
2: I still don't necessarily agree to that, but okay. I will say their schedule works out interestingly, and there's been, like, takes around. Like, I saw our colleague Colin Cowherd say this on a Friday morning, and I caught only a piece of it, but he was talking about the Chargers and, like, oh, the NFL masterminded this schedule. Oh, they front-loaded some easy games for the Chargers to bank up some wins, and they're going to have some more competitive games down the stretch. And I'm like, you really think the NFL is sitting there when they're putting these schedules together thinking about who has it easier early on and where we can schedule some cupcakes for somebody and it can make it more difficult in the middle of the season? They're literally thinking about two things, logistics and TV ratings.
1: Yes.
2: That is all they give a damn about. They don't care about how tough or how easy your schedule is in September versus November. We're trying to put the best games in front of the most eyes as possible while also trying to be as fair as possible to every team when it comes to their travel, distance travel, road games, home games, international schedules. That's all they care about. They don't give a rip about who's playing who and when.
1: So you're saying it's just a coincidence we get a Super Bowl rematch in week one, Kevin, where the New England Patriots will be going to the west side to take on the Seattle Seahawks all the way west here.
3: West side!
2: Not in the least bit of coincidence. Wow. Again, eyeballs. It's a Super Bowl rematch.
1: Oh, you're right.
2: That's what people want to see.
1: It's twofold.
2: Yeah,
1: it's eyeballs. It's logistics. It's planning around concerts and everybody who's coming to town in these arenas.
2: Yeah, for all these stadiums that are available or not available for certain dates. If you're looking at Los Angeles and SoFi, you has to house two teams. You know, the Jets and MetLife with the Giants housing two teams. So all these logistics are things that need to be worked out. And I heard an interview with Mike North, not Fox Sports Radio alum and Chicago radio legend Mike North, but Mike North, who's in charge of the NFL and their logistics and their schedule making, talking about this. He says their goal is to put the most compelling games in the most advantageous TV windows while also trying to be as fair to every team that's out there. And that is what their job is.
1: I think they did a pretty good job at that, actually.
2: For the most part, yes. There are some quirks there. Like we mentioned the Detroit Lions. So you realize the Detroit Lions, three of their last four games in the regular season are on the road against their division opponents.
3: You lose.
2: And the other game is against the Giants, who probably are going to be at worst fighting for a wild card spot down the stretch of the season. So
1: Jim Harbaugh has his way, and if they can stay healthy, and if the concussion protocol blue tent guy stays out of it for once.
2: And then also for Detroit, they play three games in 12 days. They play the Patriots in Munich, come home against Tampa that following Sunday, and then on a short week, they host the Bears on Thanksgiving. That's three potential playoff teams that they have to play in a 12-day stretch.
1: All right.
2: So I don't think the league did that to them intentionally. It just happened to work out that way to their detriment. They do, and we can talk about this too if you want, but have the easiest schedule based on last year's final records. Now, that held true for the New England Patriots. They had, I believe, coming into last year, the third easiest schedule, and it ended up being the easiest schedule in the NFL by the end of the season.
1: And it ended up being the easiest schedule since the 1999 Rams,
2: right.
1: I believe. Like, it was historically light.
2: Right.
1: And they tiptoed through the tulips and were able to make it all the way to the Super Bowl and had some things go their way, and they got a little bit of luck along the way. I actually think the Patriots are cooked. Like, they are screwed.
2: I don't think
4: else as a team.
1: Oh, they will be losing as a team.
2: That's not a hot take. I even think even if and when they trade for A.J. Brown, I still don't think that they're necessarily the class of the – I think the AFC is actually pretty wide open this year.
1: Have you seen the Patriots' first four games? It's the toughest first four games since 1986 anybody's had to play because all four teams won 10 games the year before.
2: Wow.
1: So we talked about them going to

0: Seattle, of course.
1: Right.
0: Then Pittsburgh at home. All right, we'll see.
1: I don't know who the quarterback's going to be in that situation.
0: Who is playing quarterback there? I'm not so sure. Then it's...
1: By the way, bleep or get off the pot, Aaron Rodgers. I'm tired of this. Are you going to... He's going to meet in Pittsburgh, or he's not going to meet. What the hell is there to meet about? The general manager's the same. It's a head coach he played for 12 years in Green Bay. There's nothing to meet. Are you playing or are you not?
0: He's in a darkness retreat, all
1: right? Okay, I'm tired of all this Aaron Rodgers crap. Play or don't play. Sign or don't sign.
0: After Pittsburgh and maybe Aaron Rodgers,
1: yes.
0: Then they go to Jacksonville and then Buffalo. Mm. Those are the first four games for the New England Patriots. I'm thinking...
1: 0-4?
2: Nah, I love you, man.
0: No. I'm thinking 1-3?
1: Okay.
0: 1-3? Yeah.
3: So the bum's lost.
1: I'm going to mark this tape when they come back 4-0, and I want to see what Adam says.
0: 4-0, Kevin. Come on. I'll eat my Patriots hat that I don't actually own if that's the case.
1: I will buy a Patriots hat for you to eat right here on Fox Sports Radio and live on our Fox Sports Radio YouTube page so everybody can see it.
0: Why don't you buy me some of the Spygate film, and I'll actually pull it out and start chewing on
1: that.
0: No,
1: Roger Goodell already ate that, so you don't have to worry
0: about
1: it.
0: That's right. They burned it up.
1: Yeah, That film machine all burned. It ate it on its own.
0: How about this?
1: Yes.
0: Speaking of screwed, the Jacksonville Jaguars.
1: By the way, before you move on to the Jacksonville Jaguars, their schedule release video, which featured Trevor Lawrence sporting a nice short haircut, lie. Giant lie.
2: I wish you weren't a liar.
1: They revealed on Friday night that it was a wig.
0: I knew it. It was like that one time Anthony Davis took care of his unibrow.
1: Exactly. Yeah. No, he's still the long locks. Of Samson are still there for Trevor Lawrence.
0: Okay, so that schedule reveal double sucked because I didn't think it was that great to begin with or that interesting.
1: I agree.
0: And it wasn't even true.
2: It's a good story.
0: It was a good story.
1: But anyway, Jacksonville, yes.
0: Jacksonville, for 2 months, I think from the end of September till like the start of November, they have one home game during that stretch. 2 months. I'm guessing there's a bye in there. I think there's two trips across the pond, maybe to Europe for them.
1: Yeah, it makes sense.
0: I know there's 9 international games, and they're trying to move Jacksonville to Europe. We've known this for a long time.
1: And I feel like they're, despite the fact that they're revamping their stadium, I feel like that's been something that's been in motion for the past 8-9 years. They have been more than willing to go over, which honestly is kind of smart. The problem is they haven't been able to win enough, but if they have enough games in England especially, if you start winning, you kind of build your brand as being like England's team. So, it was smart marketing. They just haven't been able to win enough football games for it to matter.
0: No. They were somewhat there last year.
1: Yeah, they broke through a little bit.
0: Yeah, they had a playoff game. They lost
1: to the Bills. Bortles won a couple of playoff games.
0: But there are some real issues going on right now in the NFL with the scheduling, including the Bears getting the toughest schedule.
1: Right.
0: Now, unlike the Patriots, who obviously have ramped up the competition this year, I actually think the Bears can still succeed. So the last 9 teams with the hardest strength of schedule failed to win a playoff game.
1: Right.
0: Not failed to make the playoffs, failed to win a playoff game. So there's a difference there.
1: The last team that did do that was the Falcons 10 years ago.
0: Ooh, okay.
1: 2016 Falcons.
0: But this Bears schedule is no joke. However, I just have faith in Big Ben Johnson. That's all. And he's got the same quarterback.
1: I will say, I mean, they're playing in one of the toughest divisions in the entire sport. So you have that working against you of Chicago. I think they're going to make strides moving forward. But I also think I think Detroit's going to be right back up there. I know they had a bit of a down year last year for their standards, the way they played the last couple of years. They have so much talent. They're not going anywhere. Obviously, Minnesota, I think, is going to be better with Kyler Murray, with KOC as the head coach, and see exactly what that offense and that squad does. So I can see that as a division that really beats each other up throughout the entire season.
0: Drive down records that way.
1: Right.
0: You only need 10 wins maybe to win the division. You can go 10-7.
1: Maybe,
0: okay.
1: Maybe 9. Maybe. I mean, I can see
0: maybe
1: it.
0: Maybe 9? Okay. Well, the Browns have the easiest schedule.
1: Well, whatever that matters.
0: The Chiefs, last season, okay. Last season obviously didn't go their way, and Patrick Mahomes got hurt at the end of the season, and that was
3: unfortunate.
1: Lighting the world on fire when he was playing.
0: They weren't. Check out their late season schedule this year. From week 12 to week 17. Bills on Thanksgiving.
1: Yep.
0: Great Thanksgiving game.
1: The Thanksgiving slate is ridiculous.
0: This is the first time two former MVPs are facing each other, quarterbacks, in a Thanksgiving game.
1: Oh.
0: With Mahomes and Josh Allen.
1: That's a hell of a stat there, man.
0: Bills on Thanksgiving, then the Rams, Bengals, Patriots, Niners, Chargers, Raiders, week 18. So
1: that's a nice cupcake landing spot at the end of the season.
4: The Raiders suck.
1: Yeah.
0: But that is a really tough week 12 to 17, about a 6 week stretch there that they're going to have to navigate. And by the way, they open up against the Denver Broncos,
1: right,
0: who I think also could take a step back. And we're wondering, are either quarterback going to be available for week one, or how are they going to look between Bo Nix and Mahomes?
1: That's interesting, because I think Kansas City potentially takes a step back. I think Denver can take a step forward. I think, especially, now it depends on the health, obviously, of Bo Nix, but coming in under Sean Payton in year three, in that offense, you know, their numbers definitely were up and down a lot last year, but clutch numbers were spectacular. They make it to the Super Bowl if he's healthy. I'm thoroughly convinced that they beat the Patriots if Bo Nix is in there.
0: I agree.
1: Their defense is not going anywhere. They're going to be better offensively. So I think Denver's a team that takes a step forward. Kansas City lost a lot on defense. Still question marks offensively for them. So
0: Bo Nix had two surgeries, though, on that ankle.
1: You're right.
0: He had a super secret one we just found out about from Adam Schefter.
1: You are right. You are right. But I still like the talent around him. And I think that running game is going to be improved this season too. I think that even if Bo Nix is the same as he was last season, I think they can go another level offensively as a team.
0: But how many one score games did they win last year where he came through in the clutch in the fourth quarter?
1: Many.
0: We saw how that went for Kansas City last year. After 2 years ago, they won all the one score games and then it went against them.
1: Yeah. I don't disagree. I think they've made strides to actually improve their roster this year, where Kansas City has kind of stayed the same.
0: Fair enough.
1: So I think Denver has actually improved.
0: They got Waddle.
1: Yeah, I think Kansas City is kind of stuck in the mud to a certain degree. They've lost both their starting corners. I have all the faith in the world in Spags. He's been great, and they've turned over that defensive roster multiple times and still won. But the Chargers are still on the come. The Raiders have improved enough to where they can play spoiler at points in the AFC West, so I think that's going to be an intriguing division this year, too.
0: I think week one of the NFL schedule could be one of the best week ones we've ever seen. Kansas City against the Chargers, Dallas against Philly, Tampa Bay against Atlanta. Okay, don't care so much about that. But Chicago, Minnesota on Monday night. Is it going to happen again with Big Ben Johnson screwing things up?
1: Probably.
0: With clock management at the end of that game?
1: Hope not.
0: But there are some really good games to start off this season. Okay, wait a second. I was looking at last season. You dumbass.
4: I'm a dumbass.
0: I was wondering there for a second. I was like, wait a second. This sounds very eerily familiar here. I'm telling you guys, there's good games this year in 2026, starting with New England, going to Seattle, because the Super Bowl champs have to raise the banner. Congrats to them again, and I just see New England completely falling off a cliff this year.
1: I agree with you. And
0: I'm sorry, Bill Simmons.
1: Not shedding a tear about it either.
0: No one will be.
1: It is FNA on FSR coming up next. An NBA playoff update. We have a Game 7 on our hands coming up on Sunday, and one of the most anticipated Western Conference Finals matchups in recent memory. We'll talk about that coming up next. FNA on FSR.
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29: Of course.

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15: Coming up, Drake, Iceman review.
12: I don't like
15: I
12: the
15: did
12: Iceman.
15: It, so I, you don't have to.
12: It's just...
15: Oh, you can be Pyro.
12: The Iceman is George Gervin. Yeah, be Pyro. How about that? Be the Blob or something.
15: You know? Well, I'm going to burn his album to the ground. I'm going to melt the ice is what's going to happen here. Well, I'd rather listen to Ice Baby than a lot of his tracks.
12: There was a Marvel villain, an X-Men villain named Banshee. You know, that's what it sounds like when Drake raps to me.
15: Do a little bit of scream.
12: No, thanks. Yeah, basically.
15: Okay, it's not...
12: There you go, Marv.
15: Marv from Home Alone. Some screaming happened a little bit in Cleveland earlier tonight where the Cavaliers had a chance to close out the series.
12: That screaming came from Bob Schmidt.
15: Yeah.
12: His baritone hit a couple of high octaves. He went to soprano last night for sure.
15: Now, Bob Schmidt, I did text him.
12: Voice of Fox Sports Radio, Bob Schmidt.
15: And I wasn't trying to be a smartass, but I said, didn't see the game. What happened?
12: Yes, you were.
15: But then I said, you know, let me know your analysis on this and what happened here, Bob.
12: All right, so can you actually read his response on the air without getting us fired is the question.
15: Bob is basically a Cleveland Cavaliers insider.
12: Stan.
15: No.
12: Cleveland Cavaliers Stan.
15: Okay, he has his own Fear the Fro podcast.
12: Fear the Fro podcast is excellent.
15: And I think he has some really good analysis. He said, sure. Game 6 dawned tonight. They just swarmed us. Thompson was amazing. Dorn and Reed cooked inside finally. Bench for Cavs basically no-showed.
12: Dorn and Reed, actually showed up to the playoffs.
15: 15-11,
12: I think. The old obligatory, welcome to the NBA playoffs, Jared Dorn, after doing nothing.
15: Yeah.
12: But the Cavaliers should own them in the front court. That is why they have those two big money bigs up front. That is why they have Jared Allen.
15: Well,
12: you know,
15: sometimes the lights are a little bit brighter than you think.
12: And people have been saying this about Mobley and Allen for the last three postseasons now. Like, these guys, for whatever reason, can't figure it out, can't get it done.
15: Well, and it's not just them now.
12: No, because I'll give this, and I've been one of Donovan Mitchell's biggest supporters throughout the postseason because he's played extremely well, even in losing efforts at times, whether in Utah or even in Cleveland.
15: True.
12: This series, he ain't getting it done. And I heard him after the game, someone asked about him struggling from the field. He was like, I've been shooting pretty well in the series other than tonight. I'm paraphrasing, but that's what he said. And I'm like, Donovan, with all due respect, That ain't true.
0: Ugly shot!
12: Other than game four, where I think he shot over 50% from the field, he's shooting about 40% from two and about 28-30% from three the series.
15: The last two games specifically now, games five and six, he's 13 of 38 from the floor. That's 34%. 3 of 14 from three, that's 21%. He's a minus 29 out there. And I said this to Bob Schmidt when they got James Harden. And I said this going into this series, you know, I worry that...
12: You're welcome? Because you got him from the Clippers? Is that what it was? Is that what you said? You're welcome.
15: Instead of iron sharpening iron, they are doling each other's blades out there.
12: Right. So are you saying that James Harden is making... So his playoff woes are now rubbing off on Donovan Mitchell.
0: Clutch!
12: And they already have their issues with Allen and Mobley and their playoff woes. So all the three of their powers combined is basically just dragging Donovan Mitchell down into the depths with them.
15: Their powers combine into the most unclutch player named negative Captain America or Captain Planet. Like it's awful to watch. Now, James Harden was decent in this game. And I know you can say he had more turnovers than made shots, but that's also because he shot 10 free throws in the game. So he didn't get up as many shots because they kept fouling him. He was solid in the game tonight, but
12: he wasn't
15: the reason
12: they lost. I'll say that.
15: There was a lack of intensity and urgency, and the Pistons played desperate.
12: How can you have a lack of intensity and urgency in a closeout game at home with a chance to go to the conference finals?
15: That's a culture issue.
12: Yeah, which tells me about heads potentially rolling. Like, I don't know if Kenny Atkinson gets it, but somebody does if they don't find a way to come back and win this Game 7 in Detroit. Something's changing. Atkinson's getting the axe. Jared Allen's getting traded. They're not going to trade Mobley. He's too young and still on the ascent. But something is going to change for last season having the best record in the Eastern Conference and getting ousted. And then this year, yes, they were kind of up and down. But based on how this postseason played out, the thought was they were going to be able to make it past Detroit. Not easily, but you thought they would win this game in six and go on to face the Knicks in the conference finals.
15: You can't trust the Cavs. They can't be trusted. James Harden can't be trusted. And Donovan Mitchell can't be trusted. If your top two players have playoff issues and are playoff droppers at times, this is what's going to happen. I think I may have seen my favorite play, though, of the postseason, and it happened in around the 6.5 minute mark of the fourth quarter, where James Harden shamelessly flopped on a three-pointer, where he kicked his legs out so far that the refs didn't fall for it. They're down by, I think, 14 at this point. The sweat and perspiration that he left on the floor a possession later led to, I think it was one of the white guys, Dean Wade.
12: Why does it got to be one of the white guys?
8: It ain't easy being white.
12: Such a racist. What do you have against white guys playing in the NBA, Adam?
15: I have nothing against them.
12: Sure,
15: I'm just,
12: you don't.
15: The two on
12: Charles
15: the Cleveland
12: Barkley
15: Cavaliers.
12: Charles Barkley thinks Max Strus is dreamy.
11: Yeah. I'm a dumbass.
15: I did hear that. That was pretty funny. He's as pretty as Tom Brady to him. But the perspiration left by the flop from James Harden had Dean Wade slip on an inbounds play on that spot on the floor, on that wet spot, leading to a turnover and a Tobias Harris breakaway dunk that was basically the dagger.
12: Now, is that on James Harden flopping? Or is that on the court crew for not actually mopping up the sweat?
15: I don't think there was time.
12: Oh, there was enough time. The way those guys sprint on the floor and do it, it's masterful. You tell me those guys aren't quick enough to get in and wipe up that sweat?
15: You would need one of those tarps that they use on a baseball field during a rain delay,
12: like
15: with the amount of perspiration I saw from James.
12: Giant squeegee things, whatever they're called.
15: Yeah, get the Sham Wow out there. Get that guy. You follow me here, camera guy? I got choked out by the hooker.
12: So we're going back to Detroit for Game 7. And look, Detroit been in this situation. They were in this situation against Orlando and found a way. Came back from, 24 down to win that Game 6 and then came back and won Game 7. So
15: they're used to this.
12: Right. So... And the thing is, they're not playoff tested. Anything Detroit did in this postseason, despite the fact they were the one seed, is house money. Because nobody expected them to get here anyway. And they look like the veteran team that's been through it. James Harden has been to the conference finals, been to the NBA finals. The Cavaliers at least have made it, you know, to the playoffs the last couple of years with this generally the same unit intact. And they're the ones who look like they don't have the experience.
15: Well,
12: so going back to Detroit, how do you see Game 7 going on Sunday afternoon or Sunday night?
15: You remember what I said about Game 7 and how it was going to go against Orlando, where I guaranteed a Detroit win?
16: I guarantee it.
15: Same thing.
12: Times two?
15: This was the Cavs' opportunity. They blew it. They're not going to win now going to Detroit. If they do, I'd love to see it. I'm rooting for James Harden. I'm still a fan. I like Donovan Mitchell. I think it would be an interesting series between them and the Knicks, but
12: kind of think it will be a better series between them and the Knicks, to be honest with you.
15: Yeah, I've been kind of down on the Pistons for a bit here, thinking they're a regular season team, but nobody's knocking them out when they've had the opportunity here. Now, one of the big storylines coming into the game was the refs, was the officials, was the free throw disparity.
0: Tim Donahue's on the phone for
15: so
0: you.
15: So in games 4 and 5, the Cavs took 72 free throws, the Pistons 32. J.B. Bickerstaff, former Cavs coach, was chewing out the officials routinely post-game. And there was a curious non-call at the end of Game 5 with Asar Thompson. It looked like he got fouled with about a second left.
12: I don't know. I honestly didn't think that was much. I thought it was two guys who were kind of going for a loose ball.
15: I agree.
12: I was okay with the no-call there. I didn't think it was as controversial as people tried to make it out to
15: be. And the two-minute report said it wasn't a foul. Not that always matters. But in this case, I think it was the right non-call because Jared Allen also got pushed.
12: I've seen that be called the foul in the past, but the fact that it was a non-call, I was okay with it.
15: Well, I was interested to see, hey, the Pistons win this game handily. They must have got all the calls tonight, right?
12: No. Oh, no.
15: Cavs 28 free throws, Pistons 18 tonight. Pistons still won big.
12: Yeah.
15: So I think the series is over. The Pistons have more ways to beat them. Their defense was suffocating. But, you know, I give the Cavs much more of a chance than Orlando winning in Game 7 after blowing a 24-point lead at home in Game 6. But still, it's going to be tough.
12: Before we break, can we spend just a couple of minutes, because that's pretty much all that's needed in the Western Conference semifinal that wrapped up. And look, we kind of all saw this coming, and really the only life that Minnesota had is when Wemby didn't play or Wemby got himself ejected from a game. Pretty much whenever he was on the floor, it was total domination. When he was off the floor, Minnesota was a little bit better. But there are even times, I don't know what in amalgam what the numbers were when Wemby was off the floor versus when he was, but I still feel that San Antonio pretty much held their own when Wemby, even when Wemby wasn't on the floor. Minnesota to win this series had to dominate the non-Wemby minutes, and they didn't do that.
15: They had to hammer them, and Rudy Gobert was pretty ineffective throughout this series.
12: Yeah.
15: I said it heading in, but I felt like Minnesota beating the Denver Nuggets was kind of their championship, and they were running out of gas also because guys are just injured and more injured. But Ant did start in game one of this series somehow, was able to give it a go, and they won that first game, and they looked like the more poised, tougher team out there, but the talent has risen to the top, the cream rises to the top, and San Antonio comes at you in waves. And oh, by the way, Julius Randle has had an awful series, and tonight,
12: well, playing against Wemby will do that to you.
15: He and Rudy Gobert in an elimination game at home combined for 3 points on 1 of 12 shooting.
12: You're giving Rudy Gobert too much credit. All 3 points went to Julius Randle. Gobert didn't get a squat. Nothing.
15: Julius Randle.
12: Not only that, he only had a couple of rebounds.
15: Yeah.
12: Rudy Gobert had 3 rebounds.
15: They tried to pair him up against Luke Kornet instead of going up against Wemby to see if they could win the matchup that way. But it was a bad series for him after what he did against Jokic, and maybe he was just spent. But now San Antonio takes on OKC in the Western Conference Finals. We thought this was a distinct possibility. I said back in December, actually this was on Christmas, December 25th, I said, we thought maybe the Spurs didn't need Fox after getting the good fortune in the draft to get Dylan Harper, but it turns out they stumbled into the perfect way to match up against OKC with all the elite ball handlers coming at the Thunder's great point of attack defense in waves. And that's really what it's been throughout the regular season with them winning, I think, 3 of 4 games against the Thunder. San Antonio is ready for this test, especially if J-Dub is still hurt.
12: Yeah, and all those guys are ascending. Castle's better than he was early in the season when they played all those games. Harper coming off the bench has been spectacular. I mean, you mentioned De'Aaron Fox, like the veteran. People are kind of saying, like, oh, do they need to trade him away? Does he fit? I think he's actually a great complimentary piece to what they've built. Because even when Wemby's not on the floor, all these guys have all this confidence, and Stephon Castle is a bulldog, and if he's making threes like he made on Friday night, I think it was 5 of 7 from, if he's making his outside shot, look out. This guy is already on the ascent to being one of the best players in the league in the next couple of years. I mean, he and Wemby, along with Dylan Harper,
15: who does not look like a rookie at all.
12: Not in the least bit, and is not scared.
15: Ooh,
12: I think
15: they got poise.
12: The way that Oklahoma City played against the Lakers negatively, I don't think they looked all that great.
15: Yeah.
12: And the way San Antonio has looked, I gotta be honest with you, I might take San Antonio in the Western Conference Finals. I just might do it.
15: To me, it's close enough that if J-Dub is not close to 100% or missing games, they're in deep trouble against San Antonio.
12: Agree.
15: I'm Adam Oslin. He's Kevin Figures. This is FNA on Fox Sports Radio. Coming up next, we got that Drake Iceman review for you. Why? Because F him. That's why. This is FNA on FSR.
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30: And it's just interesting, the wording on this. This is just my opinion on this story. The tension came to a head because LeBron doesn't feel respected by the organization. Against the Cavs in March, late March, James had just become the player with the most combined wins in NBA history, passing Kareem. The column says it was a massive moment. I don't know a single person who said before that game, you got to watch the Lakers tonight. What's happening? It's huge. What? LeBron's going to pass Kareem for the most combined wins. That doesn't feel massive. Massive is the decision. Game 7 against the Warriors. Maybe surpassing Kareem for the all-time points. Most combined wins kind of feels like, you know, I mean, I know baseball is the sport of history. Maybe it means more. That doesn't feel massive to me. I could be wrong. But apparently Rob Pelinka walked in and did not give LeBron the game ball. He didn't give LeBron the game ball. He gave the game ball to J.J. Redick. And so LeBron feels disrespected. And I've seen several of these since he's been in Los Angeles. Here's the moment on tape. This is the difference between football culture and basketball culture. And I wish people in basketball, even that covered the sport, understood it. Or acknowledged it. What would be the reaction if Caleb Williams or Tom Brady or Peyton Manning or Big Ben felt disrespected and it went public? It was leaked publicly because he didn't get a game ball. We would be collectively get over it. Or if Gretzky didn't get a puck in his prime for most combined wins. Get over it. It's hockey. It's football. But basketball, it's the basketball culture in America. Constant pandering.
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35: It's not going to be the case for the NFL where in 5 years everything's going to streaming, right? Roger Goodell said the other day that, a streaming partner would have to bowl us over with an offer to get us to move it. Which, yes, as you said earlier in the show, hey, that means let me know what you got. But it's a lot of backlash. It's a lot if you're suddenly taking all of the AFC games going to Amazon, the NFC games go to Netflix. It's a lot. But for I'll tell you, the next 5 years is going to be just like this, because what they've seen is, yeah, we're okay piecemealing games out. We got 9 international games this year. Next year will be 10, then we're going to be 11, then we'll be 12. We got a Thanksgiving Eve game. We're going to have a Christmas Eve and Christmas Day game now. We're going to have new... They're going to find a way to continue to piecemeal this out.
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12: That's right, it is FNA on FSR, broadcasting live from the Fox Sports Radio studios. Coming up in about 10 minutes or so, Fox Sports Radio NBA insider Mark Medina going to talk about one conference final on the horizon coming up on Tuesday. Another conference final still waiting in the weeds as we have a Game 7 coming up on Sunday in an Eastern Conference semi. So we'll talk NBA with our guy Mark Medina coming up in about 10 minutes here on FSR. But right now.
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19: 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A generation raised on
21: grief. Now, even though we've gone through our trauma, I would never wish death on nobody, you know what I'm saying? Because ain't no coming back from that.
32: Who shot you?
33: This is an artist called Eminem. It's spelled funky.
34: All the way to prison just for what? Because he's a white guy.
36: Bill O'Reilly. Chris Brown is accused of assault and battery.
37: I love all the rappers today, but it's hard to defend this.
15: So I was actually going to do a Mortal Kombat 2 review and talk about how disappointing that was and how it felt short or fell short of my expectations.
12: Shocker.
15: It didn't fall as far as the pit, but maybe it fell as far as like you going into the acid.
12: Was it worse than the original Street Fighter movie?
15: No, nothing's worse than that. All right. And nothing's as bad as whoever played Cammy.
12: R.I.P. Raul Julia, of course, but still.
15: Yes. They had the perfect guy to play Johnny Cage in Carl Urban, and you just had him saying the same line over and over again. I'm Johnny effing Cage. As he's trying to get his mojo back as a washed up, burnout former action star. But the joke got repetitive quickly and was like a never ending punch of the balls from Johnny Cage. The movie just had no heart. It's like Kano ripped it all out. Why even do a video game movie if the story is actually going to be thinner than the plot is in the video game itself?
12: Like, aren't most of them, though? Isn't that the problem with video game movies like this anyway?
15: Shao Kahn has an amulet. And they have to break it or else he becomes invincible. And then they're going to lose the tournament and the Earth realm forever. Like, I know we are like watching.
12: That wasn't the original way that Mortal Kombat was supposed to work, but okay.
15: Like, it is. It's just, could you flesh it out a little bit more, so to speak?
12: It was supposed to be about us, like, winning, us being, Outworld and Inner World or whatever the hell it was called, Earth and Third Earth or whatever, and fighting, winning 10 in a row battles to save Outworld or something like that.
15: Ultimately, we're watching for some good fights, right? But even those felt uninspired. I know it's about the fatalities.
38: Fatality.
15: But I didn't think the movie would be that lifeless. Did Shang Tsung suck the soul out of the entire franchise? Like, Meanwhile, Drake probably thinks he has soul with all that singing and calls himself the sixth god and probably thinks he's Raiden or Iceman in this case because, you know, Bobby Drake is the name of Iceman. Drake's real name, though, Aubrey. Aubrey Plaza. That's his real.
12: I don't believe it's Aubrey Plaza.
15: Sure? Now, I'm not a huge Drake fan, but I like some of the bangers.
12: He has bangers? Okay.
15: God's Plan.
12: Okay.
15: Nonstop.
12: Yeah.
15: Back to back.
12: Sure.
15: Nice for What? Best I Ever Had. 0 to 100. But lately, for me, Drake's gone from 100 to 0. You start from the top, and now you're here. You fell off.
12: Now, has he been tainted at all based on the fact that Kendrick Lamar essentially owned him?
15: Well, Kendrick got him pretty good,
12: yeah,
15: but not like us. But his last album got himself pretty good because it was called Sexy Songs for You or Some Sexy Songs for You.
12: I didn't even know that, but okay.
3: You're garbage.
15: Before that, it was For All the Dogs. Before that, yeah. Her Loss, Certified Lover Boy. None of this stuff is Audiophile certified, I'd say. I haven't heard anything decent since his album Scorpion.
4: Get over here!
15: Now, ooh. I did not know how sharp his tongue was or his spear for being Scorpion and how lyrically advanced he can be at times and how clever his lines are. And people want to talk about that on the new album with the song Make Them Pay. But if your flow sucks and you just drone on and on and there's no passion or emotion or expression when you're saying flipping dough like Little Caesars, it's a fine line, whatever. Envy me like Nevada, it's a fine line, but it's got no punch like Jax. Without his robot arms. But Drake thought his pen was mightier, I guess, and the ink was flowing well enough for him not just to release one album, Iceman, but three last night.
12: Yeah, no thank you.
15: Quantity over quality.
12: One is too much.
15: Half the songs have huge beat switch-ups where they sound like two songs in one. So instead of 43 songs, it feels closer to 61. But they aren't 61 home runs like Roger Maris. Mario Mendoza thinks Drake could drop a few more hits or singles, you know, songs worthy of radio play for their catchiness like he used to. If bodied by a singing rapper is what he wants, he's got it. I'm zipping myself up in the body bag, Kevin. I bled out through my ears. I'm colder than Iceman now. I'm just...
4: Somebody get a body bag!
15: I'm so long gone listening to this triple tag team mid-off between the three albums he put out last night. Eminem once said, you ain't gonna sell two copies if you press a double album. Well, I hope Drake doesn't sell three copies from this triple album, because I just don't give an F.
12: Didn't he take a shot at LeBron in one of these songs, too, I heard?
15: I think so.
12: Says something about, like, you know, you keep switching teams, and I stayed the same, and you ain't 23. There was, like, a Jordan reference in there somewhere.
15: I'll say this. It starts off okay. This song, Make Them Cry, is solid, but an inferior version of Over My Dead Body from Take Care, I'd say. The second track, Dusty, is okay. Then they all start to sound the same because of how monotone he is. And
12: I've been saying this about Drake for 15 years.
15: I know. You were right.
12: I said this from day one about Drake.
15: They got one called Too Hard for the Radio, which has this tone switch up, which I actually do like if you can make it to a minute 30 when he starts rapping about Steph. It's ice cold for a second. The song Don't Worry near the end of the Iceman album actually has a semblance of a melody and is kind of cool sonically. The Aramaic album titled, I don't know, One Habibti is one long skip. It's not an EP. It's not an LP. It's an LS. It's one long skip. Then he's got a song, Princess, which might be the best song, but it's the last song on the last album, Made of Honor, so you have to get through 42 tracks to get to it. That's a lot of Our Princess is in Another Castle. Basically, it's whack.
12: Yeah, thank you. You know what? You did everybody here a service, Adam. Adam, listen to all of Drake's trash albums so you don't have to. Mark Medina coming up next, FNA on FSR.
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13: What are the chances you are listening to this while drinking a nice hot cup of coffee? If so, don't let me stop you. For years, we've been reporting on the health benefits of coffee, and that's not going to stop today. A new study, this one out of Harvard School of Public Health, found that coffee and tea could help lower your risk of developing dementia. People who enjoyed 1 to 3 caffeinated cups a day saw the biggest impact. In addition to the caffeine, coffee contains hundreds of bioactive compounds that can influence inflammation, glucose metabolism, vascular function, and oxidative stress. It's also possible coffee drinkers might be doing other things that keep them healthy. Eating a more balanced diet, getting plenty of exercise, sleep, not smoking, or drinking too much alcohol. And finally, staying socially active. I'm Dr. Sanjay Gupta, helping you live a better life.
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15: In the NBA playoffs second round, the Spurs eliminated Minnesota in Game 6, 139-109. Stephon Castle with 32 points, 11 rebounds. Detroit forced a Game 7, which it will host Sunday after winning at Cleveland Friday night, 115-94. James Harden in defeat, 23 points and 8 turnovers. In the WNBA, 45 points for Asia Wilson in a Las Vegas win at Connecticut. Washington in overtime won at Indiana. Victories for Phoenix and L.A. At the PGA Championship, Maverick McNealy is tied for the lead. To baseball, the Phillies got 3 runs in the ninth and 3 in the 10th to win at Pittsburgh 11-9. 2 more homers for Kyle Schwarber. He has 20. The Braves in 10 innings edge Boston 3-2. Cardinals in 11 won 5-4 over Kansas City. Dodgers won 6-0 at the Angels. Blake Snell out with an elbow injury. I'm Steve DeSager.
25: Begin, shall we?
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12: That's right. We are broadcasting live from the Fox Sports Radio studios. Kevin Figures, that is me, Adam Osland. That is he. At KFig1 is where you can find me on X. At Follow Adam A is where you can find Adam on X as well. Coming up later this hour, college football playoff expansion in the news. Are we going to be expanding to 24 teams? And is that the best thing for the sport of college football? We'll talk about that coming up a little bit later this hour. But right now, Adam, What do they have?
0: Phone's ringing, dude.
1: Thank you, Donnie.
15: Well, Drake had to put out three albums in one night. This guy's probably been on Fox Sports Radio more than three times in the last 24 hours. It is our friend Mark Medina at Mark G underscore Medina, NBA reporter, analyst, and expert here who knows quality over quantity. But also, if you can do both, why not?
12: Yeah.
15: If you got it, show off. So, Mark, thanks for doing this once again here on Fox Sports Radio.
4: Yeah, thanks for having me. And I guess, like Drake, we're going to throw some shots at LeBron tonight, right?
15: Okay. Was it that big of a shot? I mean, there was a lot to unpack with three albums and 43 songs, and I did skim through all 43 and just reviewed it in the last segment. Are you a big Drake fan, Mark?
4: I'll be honest, I'm not. I definitely took Kendrick Lamar's side with the diss track.
12: That's right. As you should. As you should.
15: I just can't believe how mid all three albums are. The first one's the best one, Iceman, and the other two were DOA.
12: Since you mentioned LeBron James there, Mark, of course, all the speculation as to what his future holds with the Lakers. Before we get into that, the talk about what David Miniman wrote for earlier this week about an issue with LeBron and whether or not he felt underappreciated by the organization because they didn't give him credit for picking up the most wins in NBA history from an individual player, and instead they praised J.J. Redick. Have you gotten a sense in people you've talked to that there was ever a rift between LeBron and the Laker organization early in the season and whether it was mended, and just your general thoughts and what you know about the LeBron James and the inner workings of his relationship with the Laker organization and how that can affect whether or not he comes back next season?
4: Yeah, well, the anecdote that Dave McMenamin reported, it's real, but as Rich Paul stressed on his podcast, it's more of an annoyance than something that threw him off the deep end. I think it represents a bigger picture that, frankly, ever since the Russell Westbrook trade went down, there's been a disconnect between the Lakers front office and LeBron James and people around him. And the reason is, you know, from the Lakers front office point of view, they feel like LeBron put on a lot of undue pressure for them to get Russell Westbrook after they had already, you know, gotten basically officially done with getting Buddy Hield in a trade. And from LeBron James's perspective, it was about, hey, like, Russ has been talking to Anthony Davis and me. I've talked with Damian Lillard and DeMar DeRozan as well. Like, here's another voice and want to make you aware that he's interested in going to the Lakers. And so from his point of view, it was about, you know, as the star player, just making the front office aware that Russ is available and do what you see fit. And, you know, it's always the front office job to weigh any feedback and make decisions that they agree with or not. And so since then, outside of obviously the Lakers drafting Bronny James, which was, you know, a favor to LeBron, LeBron is, and his folks will say that they've made a point to not share what they think the front office should do other than, hey, do whatever you need to do to help maximize our chances of, you know, winning a championship, only because they fear that if any move backfires, then they'll implicitly say that, yeah, well, this is what LeBron wanted. So when you connect the dots here, like, it's two parties that are right about things, but also shows that ego gets in the way and they don't want the blame and they're worried about the politics in here. And how this pertains to the big picture with this season and what's next is, to be clear, LeBron embraced his role as a third option. X's and O's always fine. He and Luka Doncic, they coexist fine. But it's more about, okay, moving forward, what would the contract look like? If I'm taking a pay cut, is it to upgrade the roster or is it just to, you know, avoid certain luxury taxes? The other thing after the Luka Doncic trade, you know, LeBron is a huge Luka fan. Like, he's always been that way. But there's been frustration that as soon as, you know, they got Luka, he's understandably, obviously, now the priority because he's going to be the franchise guy moving forward. He has a longer career. But there was frustration that, you know, now the moves that they're calculating, even though they say they want to win championships, it's more about long-term than thinking, okay, we got to put all our chips to try to win now. And for LeBron's perspective, it is, well, you don't know how many years I have left, so you should go all in. So all those things are the sources of, you know, frustration and all that, as opposed to, oh, I didn't get the game ball.
15: Mark Medina is our guest here on FNA on Fox Sports Radio. Mark, what's your best guess on whether or not LeBron James will be putting on a Lakers uniform again?
4: Well, it's unknown. You know, for what it's worth, I'm told, and I want to be clear with this because I don't want to get this misinterpreted, but, you know, LeBron said after the game, like, you know, he's going to consult with his family. That's something that people around him, you know, emphasized, that, you know, look, as much as it's a basketball decision, it's a family decision. But at the same time, it would be a huge stretch for anyone to then say, oh, like, you know, his wife or any of his kids are going to be the main factor or the number one factor on where he goes. It's a culmination of everything, but it does matter what his contract's going to be. It's going to matter what the basketball fit is and what their roster construction is. So as much as the family part is a variable because he's settled in L.A., he's getting older in age. He's very well aware that he spent literally 23 years in the NBA while his kids were growing up and spending time away from his wife, Savannah. The basketball part still matters. Money still matters. So with all that said, I do think that he comes back, and he comes back with the Lakers. But everything can change. The reason why I think he comes back with the Lakers is that it helps that – if he's going to sacrifice his role, Luka Doncic is a player that he respects. And if he's going to take a relative pay cut, and I say relative, it's not $52 million now, that minimum, I think he's willing to do that if it then involves the Lakers upgrading the roster. And it's not just about retain Austin Reeves, because they could give Austin Reeves as much money as they want without it hurting the cap. It's about everything else. And I think when you're looking at other positions here, he goes to the Warriors. Yeah, that's fun in games. He plays with Steph Curry after their opponents, you know, through all those finals runs and, you know, in the Olympics. But you know how that goes. If he goes to the Warriors, what's going to happen is if he wins, he doesn't get credit for it. If he loses, he gets blamed for it. If he goes back to Cleveland, like, he's already fulfilled that, you know, that goal of bringing a championship to Cleveland. He'd get that farewell tour treatment, but you know, I don't know if it would be the same fulfillment of going back there. And he's, when he got all that heat for ripping on Memphis, he even said he doesn't like going back to Cleveland, like when he travels. So he is from Akron, by the way. So.

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1: On FNA, on FSR, before we talk about the fledgling Cleveland Cavaliers in this NBA playoffs, one more on potential star movement in the NBA. So now that the dust is settled in the NBA draft lottery, we know where everybody is. How do you assess the Giannis Antetokounmpo trade situation? Where do you think is the most likely destination? We've obviously heard about Golden State. We've heard about Miami. Minnesota has popped up all of a sudden. People talking about teaming up Anthony Edwards with another star. What are your thoughts on the most likely destination for Giannis as we approach the pro season, or excuse me, approach the NBA draft here soon?
2: Well, I'm going to give a hot take here, but I think it's well-reasoned. I don't think he goes anywhere. You know why?
1: Wow.
2: Like, as weird as this sounds, I think that teams are going to make the calculation, you know what, I'm better off not getting Giannis in a trade. And to be clear, teams are going to negotiate, they're going to talk, there's going to be interest. But I think there's going to be a lot of different concerns that keep all these teams thinking, you know what, better off saying no. He has a lot of injuries. He's getting older. They're only going to get worse. Milwaukee Bucks, understandably, if you're going to trade a generational star, you want a lot of haul in return, and I think teams are going to conclude, you know what, it's not worth giving up lottery picks. It's not worth giving up a bunch of good, you know, roster depth just to pair him with another star. And I think when you look at Giannis, he's a great player. But we've seen when he got Damian Lillard, it didn't mean anything. We've seen last year when they had a flawed roster, he couldn't single-handedly carry that team to the playoffs because he's really, really good. He's athletic. You know, he's a dominant force, but even though he's improved as a shooter, he's still not great. And he's not really a fundamentally sound player. And if you don't have consistent shooters around him, you know, it's like a house of cards that just collapses here. So this all might sound like I'm doing my inner, you know, first take, you know, hot takes here, but I'm coming to the conclusion that teams are going to say, actually, you know what, Giannis, he sounded special before, but we're a good staying put.
1: Sounds real. I mean, well-reasoned to me.
3: Can't believe Mark just said Giannis sucks and nobody wants him. That's crazy.
1: Right.
3: Mark, let's get...
2: overrated.
3: Let's get to Cleveland here. Did they just lose the series tonight? Is this it? They don't have a chance now to win in Detroit. And should Spida, Donovan Mitchell, take more heat than James Harden has been getting?
2: Well, it's not over because this whole series has been a hot mess. I mean, let's go back to hip-hop references. It's almost like Eminem is worse. Do you think Relapse is the worst, or do you think Revival's the worst? That's the series with the Pistons and the Cavaliers. It's been two teams that have been a hot mess. You either have Pistons squandering a bunch of leads, Cade Cunningham putting up numbers but getting a bunch of turnovers, and the rest of his supporting cast not hitting enough shots, or to what you said, you have Cleveland, Donovan Mitchell being inefficient, James Harden being inefficient, or Evan Mobley not looking like the defensive player of the year that he was last year. So, no, the series isn't over. Literally anything can happen. You know, I guess it can be exciting because it's a game seven, right, in the playoffs. But I could also be – I also wouldn't be surprised if it's ugly basketball here. So – you know, with the criticism with Donovan Mitchell and James Harden, I think both of them deserve it. I mean, both players have not been efficient. Both have struggled at times with turnovers. James Harden the most tonight. And their playoff history is their playoff history. Like, James Harden, whether it's injuries or inefficiency or shrinking from the moment, his playoff history is very checkered with the Rockets, with the Clippers, now Cleveland. With Donovan Mitchell, I do give a little bit of grace because – some of it was injuries. Some of it was he was playing well, but, you know, some of his teammates weren't. But ever since his day at Utah, like, he hasn't got out of the second round here. So this game seven is huge for them because they haven't showed that they can get past the stage.
1: So if they can't get past Detroit and they end up losing in D-Town in game seven, do you think that wholesale changes or major changes could be made, whether that's a change of head coach with Kenny Atkinson? Do you think it's potentially they can move Jared Allen? I highly doubt Evan Mobley's going anywhere, but do you potentially see a change on the horizon for Cleveland if they find a way to not make it out of the second round for the fourth year in a row that they've had a second or first place finish in the Eastern Conference?
2: Yeah, I would suspect there would definitely be changes, but I don't know if it would be a head coaching change. I'm not saying there wouldn't be.

0: Yeah, I just don't know that, but roster changes for sure. Donovan Mitchell, I don't think would be going anywhere. He signed the extension. I don't think he's wavering on his enthusiasm for Cleveland, but I think that they would, you know, entertain everything else. I mean, they got James Harden knowing that it was a little bit of a gamble, but they did it because Darius Garland had his own injury issues. You know, as much as they appreciated his, you know, positivity in the locker room and just how well he quickened the pace, they also felt that he lacked some of the seriousness that you need on a winning basketball team. And they thought, you know what, James Harden, even though he has this checkered playoff history, he can coexist with other point guards, and he's great with centers in the pick and roll game. But I think, you know, because of how poorly he's played, I wouldn't be surprised that they entertain some deals for him. So yeah, if they lose, definitely roster changes. I don't know coaching changes, but I would be surprised if Donovan Mitchell is off, because I think both sides are still, you know, I wouldn't say happy with the partnership, because they expect to go further. But as far as the collaboration with the organization and player, I think, you know, that part is pretty certain.
1: Mark, the Spurs convincingly advanced to the Western Conference Finals tonight to take on the Oklahoma City Thunder. Do other teams in the West need to reassess where they are now, just because of it just seems like there's such a cut above everybody else? Like, if you're going to try to go all in, if you're going to try to get Giannis, as we talked about earlier, you may want to look at OKC and the Spurs and say, I don't know, our window may not be over the next 3 to 5 years because these teams are so good.
0: Yeah, no, it's a very good question, because I think what we're going to see with the Thunder Spurs, I mean, barring like major seismic changes, right, with other teams, we're going to see this playoff series like in the next 5-7 years, because Victor Wembanyama's just getting his career started. Shai Gilgeous-Alexander, he's been there longer, but he's still in the prime. And roster construction wise, you know, the Thunder, no one outside of Alex Curry are above 30 years old. You know, they'll have to weigh different potential changes. Like, Lou Dort has a team option next year, or this upcoming offseason. But other than that, they have their core pretty much intact. The Spurs, you know, there might be, you know, some changes as far as when you're looking at that backcourt dynamic with De'Aaron Fox, Stephon Castle, Dylan Harper. It's inevitable that at some point Stephon Castle and Dylan Harper will have bigger roles over De'Aaron Fox, but contractually, De'Aaron Fox signed an extension with the Spurs, you know, last summer. So this core is going to be sustainable. And I think the learning lesson for everyone is that you have to make changes to improve your team, because the separation between Thunder, Spurs, and the rest of the West is very seismic. But here is the challenge. And this is something that Rob Pelinka with the Lakers was asked about it directly during exit interviews this week. This idea that you can follow the model that those teams did, it's a little apples and oranges, because how both organizations got there, it involved tanking, you know, rebuilding seasons. And the Lakers, for example, they're not, you know, in that mode, not just because it's the Lakers, but like they have LeBron James. Now they have Luka Doncic. They already have that generational star. So this idea that you're going to tear things down and start tanking and rebuilding, you can't do that when you have a generational star. So it's about winning on the fly. So with the Lakers, it's about making moves that can improve them now. And so I think that they'll make the calls for Giannis, but, you know, this idea that they would, you know, strip down the roster or be willing to part with Austin Reeves, I just don't see it. But yeah, for everyone else, it is a lesson learned. Denver Nuggets as well. Minnesota, same thing. You gotta improve the roster without sacrificing your star talent and your depth, because the separation that OKC and San Antonio has is pretty deep. They have generational stars. They're young. They have roster depth, good coaching, great player development. These franchises pretty much check every box.
2: Mark, before we let you run, let's go back east for a minute, because the Knicks have been sitting at home patiently waiting for this other semifinal to end.
0: Just so, like 50 Cent Eminem, right?
2: 100%. 100%.
1: You patiently waiting for
2: exactly where I was going there. See, this is why I love Mark so much. So, what do you think will be the more entertaining, compelling matchup in the Eastern Conference Finals, Detroit in the Knicks or Cleveland taking on the New York Knicks? What do you think will be a better matchup?
0: Yeah, good question. I would think Detroit and New York, just because, you know, kind of bring back that nostalgia feeling about Bad Boys, Pistons, and the Knicks and the physicality in the 80s and 90s. But I think it's also because those two teams are elite defensively. That is their calling card. That is how Detroit overcame a 3-1 series deficit to Orlando. That is how they have come back and still made the series against Cleveland. There would be compelling storylines as well against the Cavaliers. Donovan Mitchell, you know, there was speculation that he would want to join the Knicks. His dad, works for the Mets and all that, so that would be cool. But they also have a lot of top-heavy talent. But I would think that Pistons, Knicks would be pretty riveting because of all the reasons I outlined, historically and current.
1: Go New York, go New York, go. I like Go Ninja, Go Ninja, Go a little bit more from the quality, the original Iceman, Ice Baby.
2: That's right.
1: Vanilla Ice.
0: I remember that.
2: Yeah, the Ninja Turtles too, that's right.
1: Secret of the Ooze. Secrets of the NBA, given away daily by Mark Medina. At @MarkG_Medina is where you find him, of course, and contributor here on Fox Sports Radio. Mark, thanks for doing this tonight once again here on FNA on FSR.
0: Appreciate you guys. Looking forward to the NBA talk, hip-hop talk, and I guess now, like, Ninja Turtle throwbacks here.
2: Hey, let's do it.
1: We don't talk about Ninja Turtles 3, though.
2: No, well, yeah, we forget. Were they in China?
0: Turtles in Time, right?
1: Kind of. Like, but those costumes, they weren't Jim Henson done.
2: No, they were.
1: Somebody's mom did those costumes.
2: Thank you, Mark. Appreciate it, man.
0: Appreciate you guys.
2: It is FNA on FSR. Coming up next. So we're going to have games that do matter and make them not matter so we can play other games that now also will matter more. Does that make sense?
1: That was kind of a bar. Way to go.
3: I can't get jiggy with this.
2: The potential of college football playoff expanding. We'll talk about that coming up next. Stephanie on FSR.
4: Ladies and gentlemen, the Western Conference Finals are here. Yeah! Spurs.
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2: 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But it's good to have that technology working for us here. So is getting phone calls.
1: Yeah, I think the lines are lighting up, Adam.
2: Keith?
1: Yeah.
2: Keith in Houston wants to call in and talk some Drake here.
4: Next caller.
2: Keith, what's up?
4: Hey, what's going on, fellas? Hey, real quick, it's a real simple business reason why Drake dropped the three albums is because he's trying to go independent.
2: He owes his label a couple of albums.
1: Wait, three doesn't albums? He own yeah, his yeah. own OVO label? Is his, isn't it? He's not with like Young Money, Cash Money anymore, right?
4: What is that? What is it? UMG, I think is what he is with.
1: Oh, is he? Okay. Oh, man. There's so many labels and sub-labels. Like, I never know who's under what umbrella. So, all
4: right. Right. Yeah, he had a three-album obligation. And so he killed three birds with one stone and made three mid-to-ass albums. And now he's a free agent.
2: I might have to use that as a drop. I
1: mean, yeah, that's pretty good.
2: Did you listen to all 43 tracks, Keith? Did you put yourself through that?
4: I skimmed through them like you did. Well, I skimmed through Iceman. I didn't bother to listen to the other two because I kind of figured they'd be ass with him singing. I figured Iceman would be the best of the three. And I only like two songs on that, the first one and the last one.
2: Fair enough.
4: But yeah, that was the reason. I just wanted to share that with you guys. You guys have a good night.
1: All right, you too, Keith. Thanks for listening, man.
2: Something else?
1: You have one more thing on your mind? What's up?
4: Yeah, J. Cole is the greatest rapper of this generation, and I'll hang up and listen.
2: You know what?
1: I appreciate it.
2: Kevin once took me to a J. Cole concert with Wale opening up.
1: That's right.
2: Not too shabby, huh?
1: Great concert. Yeah, I love J. Cole.
2: First rap concert I had ever been to. Well, unfortunately, I didn't go to Tupac at the House of Blues back in 96 right before he got gunned down.
1: No.
2: But was a great show.
1: But Cole is up there. Yeah. For sure. Cole is definitely up there.
2: I feel
1: a few
2: like...
1: arguments for me.
2: Okay, lyrically, his technique, his flow, high.
1: Yes.
2: High level.
1: Yes.
2: Less radio hits, though, lately.
1: Agreed.
2: From J. Cole.
1: Well, that was the whole issue with him when he first came out, and one of his hits from his, was it his third album or second album? About making Nas, because Nas was a rapper that he idolized growing up as a kid. And he said he had to make in order for him to be successful, he had to make radio hits. And Nas was critical of one of his, like, poppy-ish radio hits that he made early on.
2: Mm.
1: And that really stuck to him because he was like, basically someone who was like, was a mentor to you or someone that you looked up to, basically called you ass for like basically pandering.
2: Told you was selling out.
1: So he made a song called Let Nas Down, and then Nas actually remixed it and said, no, you actually made Nas proud, which was really cool of him to do.
2: Oh, okay.
1: So J. Cole almost intentionally does not want to make radio hits. And sort of if it becomes a hit, great. And that's kind of how he models it. But when he was under Jay-Z's label, Jay-Z was like, you got to make them if you want to make it big. You're not going to make it big unless you get radio hits. Now, granted, that was 15 years ago, and now it doesn't really matter.
2: Nas or J. Cole prefers alienating the casuals. Like, if you're going to listen to me, you are going to get some sophisticated stuff that
1: basically,
2: you're going to have to really pour yourself into to understand.
1: Absolutely.
2: I get it.
1: I respect it.
2: All right. Stuff that's also complicated. Tournaments,
1: yeah.
2: Especially in college sports.
10: Right. They posted the next round of the tournament.
1: We have an expansion of the NCAA basketball tournament to 76 teams. So now there's this talk. We have all the spring meetings happening with all these conferences. Big 12 wrapped up. ACC was this week. And it seems to be pretty universal, with the exception of one, the SEC, and I'm not surprised by it, that they all want to expand to 24 teams with the college football playoff. It's all about access. And Jim Phillips is the commissioner of the ACC, and he spoke earlier this week saying that, all these teams want is just a little bit more access when it comes to having a chance to compete for a championship. He brought up Florida State as an example from a couple of years ago, the relic of the old four-team playoff, and they were left out as an undefeated ACC champion.
2: And they lost their quarterback.
1: Because Jordan Travis got injured the week before the conference championship game.
2: They got smoked in their bowl game, right? Weren't they vindicated?
1: Nobody played.
2: They didn't play?
1: All their guys.
2: You mean nobody played?
1: Nobody cared.
2: Oh.
1: It was a meaningless bowl game that wasn't a playoff game, so literally all their guys sat out.
2: I thought it was more like Notre Dame. They literally did not play the game.
1: No, they did not opt out. They suited guys up.
2: Take our ball and go home.
1: It was basically like the old NFL strike season where they just put a bunch of guys off of like the shelves from the grocery store and put them in there.
2: Was that the season Jerry Rice had 22 touchdowns? I think, though, most of it did come against non-scabs that were out there.
1: Yeah, I believe it did.
2: They weren't just replacements.
1: Yes.
2: It wasn't Keanu Reeves and the kids.
1: So the major argument is if you go to 24 teams, you're really, really bastardizing the regular season and making it a little bit less important.
2: Mm.
1: And that's the problem. Like, one of the beauties of college football, and this is something we debated this for years on the old FNA podcast.
2: We did.
1: When it was the old days of the BCS, and they were transitioning into a four-team playoff. And, like, what's too many? Well, how many teams are too many? How many are too few?
2: Where's the sweet spot,
1: right?
2: The Goldilocks spot?
1: My initial thought was six.
2: Yeah. And I disagreed with you.
1: You did, yeah.
2: And I was like, 16?
1: Yeah. And then I was like, all right, you know what? Let's do 10. So then it went from 4 to 12, and I was like, all right. And honestly, if not for the dumbass committee and the way they stacked Notre Dame and Miami for the entire season with the exception of the final week.
3: I'm a dumbass.
1: It probably would have worked out fine.
2: Yeah.
1: And the changing of the rules where initially you had to have the top five conference champions make it, it's now just been revised where all power four teams, they all get automatic bids. One group of five team, and then the rest can fall into place. Because JMU and Tulane kind of messed everything up this past year. Really, the ACC messed it up because the ACC champion didn't make it because they were so terrible. Miami out of the ACC made it as an at-large, which opened the door for Tulane and JMU to both make it into the playoff.
2: Miami proved themselves, but these smaller schools getting in the way they have,
1: they get trounced.
2: The problem is the games are uncompetitive.
1: Right.
2: We know they're going to be uncompetitive, but that's the way the format is right now.
1: Right.
2: That is, to me, the best reason for expanding. Now, I don't know if you need to expand all the way to 24.
1: That's my problem.
2: I still think 16 might suffice.
1: Why not 14? The NFL does 14. And damn it, that's what 44% of the league makes the postseason.
2: And they expanded recently.
1: College football is obviously much, much bigger, and you want to have multiple people have a large piece of the pie. But if you're talking 24 and letting all these teams from all these conferences in, but when we had the 14 playoff, how many blowouts did we have? When we had major conferences playing against each other.
2: The semifinal games were miserable.
1: Right.
2: For whatever reason, we just could not get good matchups there. Oregon taking down Florida State and Jameis Winston before he was Winston Van Gogh in their giant schedule release.
1: Not a fan of that one, to be honest with you.
2: Alabama good, taking the out the Washington Huskies.
1: Right. Right.
2: The Tennessee Titans was good.
1: Yeah.
2: With the lookalike
1: contest.
2: Their lookalike
1: contest
2: was hilarious.
1: That was very clever.
2: A white guy, and they're calling him like, oh, it's Derrick Henry over here, just because he's wearing Derrick Henry's jersey.
1: If you feel compelled to expand, 14, maybe 16, 24 is too much. Because then, because now, and I think, so somebody brought this up earlier this week. It might have been Mike Greenberg. I saw a clip that was circulating on social media, and he brought up a good point. What does number one Ohio State versus number three Michigan on Thanksgiving weekend mean if you know that they're both going to be a shoe-in for the playoff and they're both going to get a bye? What's to stop them from resting their starters?
2: Right.
1: And we're basically bastardizing one of the great rivalries in college sports and all of sports, and we're deeming it unimportant. It doesn't matter because the ultimate prize is winning a championship. Teams don't play for pride anymore. Back in the day in the NFL, if a team was 14-1 or 16-1 going into the final week of the season, they'd still play their starters because that's just how it was back then. It's not like that now.
2: If people could just wrap their heads around the fact that if you don't have the inclusivity or exclusivity, if you don't let as many teams in, if you make it, like it is right now with 12 teams, if you make it tougher to get in the tournament, like there's already basically a tournament going on in the regular season. Just view it that way.
1: Right.
2: Every game becomes so pivotal and crucial. So I don't understand why people can't get that part of it. But again, when the smaller schools are getting in and you know they're going to get beat down and those make for terrible games, I'd rather have seen Notre Dame in there this past season.
1: Well, if this past season were played under this coming season's rules, Notre Dame would have gotten in.
2: Mm.
1: Because if they finish in the top 12, they're going to get an automatic bid.
2: They got that sweetheart deal now.
1: Right. So that was written in to kick in this coming season. So that's something that will be taken care of. But if it expands to 14, I'm totally fine with that. Because I still puts at least an element of relevance into the regular season. But you get to 24 teams, you're going to have teams in the SEC, the Big Ten, that are going to have four losses that are going to be in the playoff.
2: Well, and then realistically, what chance do those teams have of running the table in the tournament? Now, where did Miami end up? Were they eighth or ninth? What draw did they get? Because they did make it to the national championship and had a chance, obviously, against Indiana. That was kind of, it's weird to think of Miami as some underdog Cinderella story.
1: Right.
2: But for being such a low seed, they made a big time run. But if you get to 24 teams, is the 20th team really going to have a chance to do damage in a tournament like this? Now, it could just come down to the almighty dollar.
1: Well, and
2: what's the Rick Neuheisel line?
1: No, the answer is money. Now, what's the question?
2: Yeah. If these games actually do big ratings, regardless of the implications of just how much further this team can go, college football committee is not going to care about that.
1: Well, that's the thing, too, because we can sit here and scream from the mountaintops about regular season games losing their importance. Are people going to be less inclined to watch is going to be the big question. Yeah. Now, the problem is I think it might take a few years for this to flush itself out, because if we see a few years of Ohio State versus Penn State not mattering late in the season, if that happens for five straight years, and you know a bunch of other rivals, Alabama and Auburn, not mattering for six straight years, maybe it starts eating into it a little bit. But it is football. It's a scarce product. It's not like college basketball. People have tuned college basketball out in the regular season for 20 years at this point in time, just waiting for the tournament. And that's my fear. I don't necessarily want that to happen. And I think it'll be a slower build if we do this and it stays that way for a long period of time. But it's not going to happen overnight, because football is still king and they're still clamoring for it every Saturday.
2: Less is more, though.
1: I agree.
2: And I think walk before you run. Why jump all the way up? Why double it from 12 to 24? As you mentioned, just go up to incrementally move up and go to 14 and see how that feels. Because 12 was feeling pretty good until Notre Dame got left out.
1: And again, the committee is the one that put themselves in that position for them to be left out. If they had Notre Dame behind Miami the entire time and it ended up the way that it ended up, I'd had less issue with it.
2: They pulled the rug out from underneath them because of the way they ranked them throughout the entire season and had some back-ass words logic.
1: Now, and look, people are talking, you talk about money, and that's the thing. You have more playoff games, obviously, late in the season, December into January. I mean, you're probably going to run close to Super Bowl time if you're adding all these extra playoff games, but more on-campus games, more TV revenue, more bidding for different. ESPN has the exclusivity right now, and they think they farmed a couple of playoff games out to TNT last year. So more games that have playoff implications or that are playoff games is going to bring more money into the networks. That's all they end up caring about. I just don't want it to end up bastardizing the greatness that is the regular season of college football, which is really, outside of the NFL, the best regular season that we have left, because the stakes are so high. The stakes are not going to be high if, you know, 24 teams end up making the playoff. They just won't.
2: Coming up next, the greatness of one of our longtime friends, Vic the Brick Jacobs, talking about, well, a topic that has become very relevant today because of Edwin Diaz and the Dodgers and the accusations of cockfighting. We got some sound you have to hear coming up next here on FNA on Fox Sports Radio.
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11: There are some shows you don't want to miss.
14: This is going to be fun.
11: And there are some shows you can't miss.
14: Let's not overreact.
11: This is Covino and Rich.
15: I was in Asia. I went from Japan to Korea. I had never been to Korea. I'd been to Japan. I've already told this story. But that flight is 12 plus hours. I'm an international man of mystery myself, right?
14: You raw dogged the flight.
15: I can't tell you how brutal that is. You're thinking about life. You're thinking about things you shouldn't be thinking about. You're questioning your own mortality. You're tossing and turning. Your ass hurts. You're sitting next to fat people who are making you uncomfortable.
14: And you start wondering, why didn't I upgrade?
15: Yeah, dude. I sat next to a sumo dude on my way there. And I'm wondering about the weight capacity. Like, it was terrible for 12 hours, right? Get this. On my flight back, I'm aching.
14: Like clay?
15: No, not like clay aching. I wasn't feeling like a weenie. But I was aching all over, dude. And, you know, I'm not some old guy. I'm not Mr.
14: You're Tom Brady, LeBron level.
15: Yeah. All right, I'll keep
14: grown.
15: With that.
14: You're grown.
15: All right, I was gonna say I'm not like, you know, some good body or anything,
14: You're Drew Brees.
15: I'm not.
14: You're Philip Rivers.
15: I'm not ancient by any means.
14: you're Vince
15: Dude,
14: Carter. At
15: on
14: the end.
15: My way back, it takes such a toll on your body all this
16: Bartolo
15: travel.
16: Bartolo Colon.
15: By the way, I've never seen this before.
14: He said he has the physique of Bartolo Colon. Good one, Dan.
15: Look, if you've taken trips around the U.S., hey, cool, that's great, grand, wonderful. But all this international travel, 38,000 miles of it for your 49ers. On my way back, there was a woman sitting next to me.
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33: 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I mean, Packers-Rams, that's best game of the weekend. Oh, wait. Or is it Eagles at Cowboys is best game of the weekend? 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
31: 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This is Two Pros and a Cup of Joe.
14: So here it is. Because I know you guys want to go down and do wins and losses for each team. If that's the case, let me know. I'm going to run to the liquor store. I refuse to be a part of that, but there's a lot of people that will do that. And it feels like there's been such a premium to put the best matchups and the best games in those Netflix windows, holiday windows, Monday night football, Thursday night, that I start to wonder, is Sunday really the most important day for the NFL anymore?
35: I'm not surprised by it. And frankly, I think having a bunch of games on at the same time for a league that's, you know, sometimes has 16 games on at once, kind of stinks.
36: Sometimes I feel like less is more. And I didn't feel like it didn't invoke any emotions. Like, I looked at it, it's like, it's the schedule release.
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1: We'll talk about that coming up at the top of next hour. But speaking of LA athletes, a very interesting story came out via USA Today on Friday afternoon that Dodgers closer Edwin Diaz, currently on the shelf, by the way, after getting some loose bodies cleaned up in his elbow. So he's going to be out probably until July-ish or so, maybe even after the All-Star break.
4: Are he and Blake Snell getting the same doctor here?
16: Somebody get a body bag!
1: Not really sure,
4: to be honest. It's a big body bag for this Dodgers team right now. A lot of guys injured.
1: Blake Snell might get the same procedure that Tarek Skubal got, and he's on in track to be to return much faster than Edwin Diaz. So we'll see what happens with Blake Snell. But Edwin Diaz, in the offseason, there are photos of him that were used while wearing a Dodger jersey and holding two...
4: Say it. Roosters?
1: Roosters, thank you. I was trying to...
4: That was the pre-pause for the kids that like saying pause a lot.
1: Trying to make sure I get myself don't get kicked off the air.
4: What was he holding again?
17: That's not sexual?
1: Holding two roosters promoting cockfighting. Cockfighting in Puerto Rico.
4: Which is not cool.
1: He even he was quoted as saying allegedly according to what this, release on this Facebook page from this publication in Puerto Rico, they're like, hey, thankfully I can do this here because it's illegal other places. I'm paraphrasing. The problem is it's illegal in Puerto Rico, too. And I don't think he was aware of that. It was in 2019, the Supreme Court voted that all U.S. territories have to deem cockfighting to be illegal. That includes Puerto Rico. Now, the problem is, from what I've gathered, it is illegal federally. But it's not really policed all that heavily in Puerto Rico because for a long period of time, it has been a part of the culture out there.
4: It's basically, I think, from what I'm gleaning from this story, it's like weed here.
10: You want to get high?
4: Like, it is illegal federally, but certain states, like California, you can smoke it, and it's very prevalent.
10: California.
4: So it's a low-level type of crime, but... The way we view it, and there's cultural differences here, it's animal abuse, obviously.
1: Right.
4: So it's an issue. It's also something that people are just enamored with because of that same cultural difference and people enjoying different types of gamesmanship, I guess. But I'm not a fan of cockfighting.
1: Yeah, it never been my thing, to be honest with you. I always thought it was kind of weird. I mean, just having animals fight for sport in general has always been weird to me, but
4: like powder. I don't want any animals getting killed.
1: Running of the bulls is weird for me. That's exploitation of them. And anybody that gets gored in the ass, more power to them. Gore them four times. That's what that dumbasses get for running in front of bulls. So I have no sympathy whatsoever for anybody that ever gets injured running with the bulls. None.
4: This guy probably has ran with the bulls because he is an international man of mystery in Southern California that, is a big deal in our life growing up and working at AM 570 LA Sports for so many years.
1: He's here at Fox Sports Radio as well.
4: Yeah. Vic the Brick Jacobs, our good friend, who is a real character. There's nobody else like him. And he was on AM 570 for years, the Loose Cannons with Steve Hartman, also here on Fox Sports Radio. But Vic the Brick, this is some audio we procured that's from 15 years ago. And I got it from Justin Frostberg earlier, producer of the Jason Smith Show, obviously. But he had a moniker, Montana Rollin', for a long time. And I think it had to do with Montana rolling out and finding Dwight Clark in the back of the end zone. I'm not sure. Maybe he was a Niners fan growing up. But this was from 15 years ago at the studios of AM 570 with VTB, who's a traveling man, telling a story about watching some cockfighting.
19: And this collaboration, Vic, can you please give my
20: strong sentiments
19: sports fans a little cockfighting play-by-play?
20: You use the term loosely, cockfighting.
0: But for me, cockfighting lies a place in my heart because my first market in my erratic career as I continue to scratch my way towards the middle. Started on the island of Guam, Micronesia, circa 1978. And my first job was sportscaster at Guam Cable TV, a great metropolitan cable station on the island of Guam. And to all our Guamanian friends out there, a mighty half a day, sports fans, where America's day begins, where Vic's broadcasting career began.
4: Get to it, Vic.
0: The island of Guam. And part of your responsibilities on a weekend was to go around the island and get flavor from the island. So there was Major League Baseball, there was Guam Major League Baseball, there's a Guam Football League with a military, and the natives formed leagues. Wow. So you had the native Guamanians, who were tremendous baseball
4: players. Skip ahead a little bit here, Mike, just press that forward key.
0: And they played Anderson Air Force. I'm in an island, island paradise, and I would cover it because it was part of the culture
19: of
0: Guam.
19: You were the play-by-play.
0: Part of the Filipino culture. And if you want to play,
1: you know, okay, we can fade it out there, guys. Yeah, basically, Vic the Brick was covering cockfighting on his nightly sportscast, like your regular sportscaster would cover a boxing match or a baseball game.
4: And this was 15 years ago, so not illegal at that time, I guess.
1: No, not, and like you said, it was ingrained in their culture, something they did all the time. So whether or not Edwin Diaz is going to actually face some discipline, we'll have to wait and see.
4: Get healthy. Coming up next, LeBron James, FNA on FSR.
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9: A Better Life with Dr. Sanjay Gupta.
11: For years, scientists have been studying the association between depression and dementia. As you might expect, the relationship is complicated. But there's this new study out of the UK which found it's not just broad strokes. There are six symptoms of depression that are especially correlated with dementia risk years later. Number one, losing confidence in yourself. Two, not being able to face up to your problems. Three, not feeling warmth or affection from other people. Four, feeling nervous and anxious all the time. Five, not being satisfied with the way tasks are carried out. And finally, six, difficulty concentrating. What we could be seeing here is the impact of people becoming less social, or that certain changes in the brain lead to both depression and dementia. But dementia takes longer to manifest. If you notice these symptoms, talk to your doctor about it. I'm Dr. Sanjay Gupta, helping you live a better life.
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4: When they'll be hosting the Cavs to end the second round of the NBA playoffs. Pistons Friday night won at Cleveland 115-94, and the Cavs had been 6-0 at home this postseason. San Antonio eliminated the Timberwolves at Minnesota 139-109. Game one of the West Final Monday, Spurs at OKC. By the way, Jalen Williams of Oklahoma City says he's healthy. He missed the last six games with a strained hamstring. In the WNBA, 45 points for Asia Wilson in a Las Vegas victory at Connecticut. Washington in overtime won at Indiana. At the PGA Championship, Maverick McNealy is tied for the lead. The NHL was off Friday. In baseball, wins for the Padres and the Dodgers. Dodger lefty Blake Snell was scratched from his start with an elbow injury. No decision yet on surgery. Cardinals in 11 beat the Royals. I'm Steve DeSager.
14: Let's begin, shall we?
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15: 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They're kicking the weekend off. 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
1: That's right. 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
4: You can also watch us on the YouTube side. FNA Show. Search it. You'll see our logo. You'll see our beautiful faces.
1: You'll see one of Adam's mini Clipper hats that he's wearing tonight.
4: I'm representing here. You will not see Vic the Brick Jacobs, but you may hear him. Like, do we got any more audio?
0: You know, I didn't do play-by-play, but I was immersed, you know, in the cockfighting culture, and I knew a good fighting cock from a bad fighting cock, and let's say the cocks came out. Blades on feet.
4: There's a few different sound bites in there where you can put in the machine.
1: Now I feel like one or two of them are going to get us kicked off the air. So
4: nice job, Mike.
1: Some things you can't play out of context, you know what I mean?
4: Producer Mike.
1: Good job, Mike.
4: Living on the edge.
1: Mike's like, don't blame that on me. No. I just got here.
4: I pushed him that
1: Mike's
4: direction.
1: Mike's like, I like it here. Don't do that to me.
4: We love ETB. All right, coming up in just a little bit here, we will be taking your phone calls at 877-99 on Fox regarding this topic.
10: LeBron James.
4: Because LeBron James is, for whatever reason, the most polarizing athlete on the planet. And some will say, well, it's because he sucks. He'll never be MJ. And he's awful. And he married his high school sweetheart. And he's a good dad and a family man. And I don't like it.
1: Yeah,
4: he had a Hummer when he was 18.
1: He's overrated, and you know he could only win championships with super teams. And Jordan didn't win titles with super teams. And Jordan was 6-0 in the NBA Finals. And Jordan you know, never farted, you know, stuff like that.
4: Let me tell you, he let out a few.
1: Now listen to some of the people in the Twitter sphere or exosphere or whatever it's called now.
4: Well, after the Lakers bowed out of the playoffs, unceremoniously being swept.
1: Expectedly, by the way.
4: Of course.
1: That's the cold part.
4: Even if they get by Houston, they're getting slacked by OKC.
1: We all knew it. Here's the crazy part is, so LeBron's been to the NBA Finals 9 times? Is it 9?
4: Sounds about right. Was it 9, 8 straight? 10 times? Because he's 4-6.
1: Times? Okay, so
4: 10 times.
1: So 10 times he's been to the Finals, and I believe he was only favored to win the Finals twice.
4: Something like that.
1: He's been an underdog the majority of the time he was in the NBA Finals. That should say something.
4: It's Michael Jordan like it's a team sport.
1: Yeah, Michael Jordan, I don't know this for a fact, my guess is was favored to win the NBA Finals every year that he was in, and he won.
4: The only one I could think of that maybe he wasn't in, and
1: the first one against
4: it's
1: the Lakers?
4: Close enough, yeah. Okay. The first one against the Lakers where maybe he was a slight underdog.
1: And there's an argument to be made that if the Lakers were healthy, maybe the Bulls don't win that series.
4: Yeah, ask James Worthy about that.
1: Right.
4: Ask Byron Scott about that.
1: But we digress.
4: Sure.
1: We don't necessarily want to turn this into an MJ versus LeBron debate because we'll be sitting here for hours. We'll save that debate for the dog days of summer in July or something.
4: They're coming.
3: That's why he's the GOAT! The GOAT!
1: But most of it is going to sit around LeBron James, and because a big topic that's popped up this week was his legacy, specifically his Lakers legacy, and whether it was successful or not. And a lot of back and forth and discourse as to whether or not he fulfilled whatever promise people assumed he was supposed to fulfill when he signed with the Lakers.
4: Let me tell you, he didn't fulfill the promise of going to Blaze Pizza.
3: Where is he?
1: Where Adam was standing out there with thousands of other people sweating his ass off in the heat of summer.
4: Yep.
1: And LeBron is in the backyard of sitting in a pool somewhere drinking a Mai Tai.
3: Where the hell you at, man?
1: That is live audio from Adam that he recorded speaking to a Laker fan who was expecting LeBron James to show up at the Blaze Pizza in Culver City. And Adams asked this gentleman, what is your message to LeBron James? And this is what he said.
3: Where the hell you at, man?
4: Summer of 2018. After the report from Clutch Sports, which was very much understated compared to the decision or anything like that, it was just...
1: He couldn't do that again.
4: Yeah. So. I think Lee Jenkins, who works for the Clippers, helped craft it.
1: So that's when he left the Heat to go back to Cleveland.
4: Right.
1: He reproduced like some sort of it was something that Lee Jenkins wrote, right, to go back to Cleveland.
4: LeBron felt like he went to the Heat in the first place because he never got to go to college. This was that type of experience for him. He wanted to come home. Fulfilled his destiny there. Cleveland, this is for you.
1: When he came to the Lakers, it was even more understated. It was like a one sentence.
4: Yeah.
1: LeBron James has decided to sign a free agent contract with the Lakers. It was literally that.
4: It was like,
1: that was it.
4: Is this real? Like today, nobody would buy that because of AI and how easy that would be to put together in 2 seconds.
1: Even the picture of him smiling, sitting next to Rob Pelinka, Magic Johnson signing the contract. You can easily put that together with AI.
4: This is AI slop. I've seen this before. Come on. Rob Pelinka, that guy can't be real. They just used like a picture of, what's his name?
1: Rob Lowe.
4: Yeah. And they superimposed his face onto make a fake ass GM. That's all this is. It's AI. Yeah. This Lakers team did not get past the second round this season. And some people want to hold that against LeBron James because they couldn't beat the defending champs and maybe the team that's about to go back to back for the first time. You know, the last 7 years, we haven't had anyone go back to back.
1: That's right.
4: And that includes the Lakers obviously winning in the bubble in 2020.
1: Yep.
4: So the question is, if LeBron is underachieving with the Lakers, is Giannis underachieving with Milwaukee? Should he get more hate?
1: Is Jokic, who's done the exact same thing LeBron has done in the last 8 years that LeBron's been with the Lakers, one championship, is Jokic a failure?
5: Don't give in to hate.
1: If you want to go back and extrapolate this out historically speaking, Dirk Nowitzki is one of the great players in the history of the sport. Played in Dallas for 20 years, I believe. One championship. Failure?
4: Now, if you want to say, well, we're not comparing those guys to the GOAT,
1: to MJ,
4: which
1: yes.
4: we are with LeBron James, but you have to still put it into context.
1: Right.
4: When LeBron got to the Lakers, he was 34.
1: He was 34. They were god-awful. Like, they had, I don't, you might know the stat better than I, but they had one of the worst winning percentages in the NBA over like a 5-year period.
4: I think
1: before
4: it was
1: LeBron got there.
4: The worst.
6: You lose.
1: I think they Philadelphia averaged, might have been the, Philadelphia was in the midst of the process.
4: Sam Hankey died for your sins.
1: They weren't that bad.
4: With I mean, the tanking that was going
1: Philadelphia
4: on.
1: Philadelphia was averaging like 10 wins a year or something.
4: Well, the Lakers averaged 25 per year the 5 years before LeBron James came, and nobody wants to talk about that. Instead, they just say LeBron James somehow ruined the Los Angeles Lakers.
1: Which is, anybody that says that needs to get their head examined. The Lakers ruined themselves. They ruined themselves and they gave Kobe Bryant that giant contract extension after he had already torn his Achilles. And they went out and started signing guys like Luol Deng to oversized contracts and Timofey Mozgov to oversized contracts that set the franchise back years.
4: Yeah.
1: They had these stupid free agency pitches telling guys like LaMarcus Aldridge, we can make you a star and put your face on billboards, when he wanted them to tell him how he can help them win basketball games.
4: Dwight Howard got the same thing from Kobe Bryant when he left.
1: It was self-sabotage on the Lakers' part. If anything, LeBron James saved them. He brought them back to legitimacy. Now, we can argue as to what his reasoning was to signing with them, whether it was to come to Hollywood and do production company stuff or whatever. Regardless of what his intention was, we know that once he put that uniform on and got on the court, he raised the level of play for that team.
4: If you want to look at today's NBA through the lens of yesteryear, where there were more dynasties, where it was, quite frankly, easier to win because they didn't have this punitive salary cap structure with the new CBA and the second apron, where you can't just go out and spend as much money as you would like. You will be penalized for that. If you look at the modern NBA, and since LeBron entered the league in 2003, nobody's

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1: As I want to be traded to nowhere but the Lakers, they make that happen.
2: Clutch!
1: And they turn almost overnight or within a couple of years of LeBron coming to the Lakers from being an also-ran to being immediate title contenders. You mentioned the bubble. They won the championship in 2020. 2021, they struggle through the regular season. They have some injuries. They make it in, I believe, as the 8th seed or 7th seed. They play the Phoenix Suns, and Anthony Davis is dominating the first couple of games, and he gets injured. They lose that series, and then in the offseason, as Mark Medina told us earlier in the show, they listen to LeBron James and Anthony Davis and their influence and decide to blow that roster up and trade for Russell Westbrook, and that is where the downward spiral had begun for the Laker franchise as we've known it the last 4 or 5 years.
3: The tentacles from that trade are long.
1: Yes.
3: Like, this is an octopus or a squid or whatever was in 2000 Leagues Under the Sea in that fight scene.
1: I think it was octopus.
3: Okay. Has it been 8 years? since then, no, it's felt like that at times. They're still paying for it, the residual effects of the Russell Westbrook trade. But regardless, we don't know how much LeBron was involved with that or not. I would just put it like this. Like, there haven't been many times where they have underachieved, I would say, when you contextualize everything.
1: Right.
3: And if you want to say the only championship happened in the bubble, you're also taking out the context of they had the best record in the league before the hiatus, and they had just beat the Milwaukee Bucks and the Clippers, two of the best teams in the league. The Lakers look like the best team in the league. They were number one in the West.
1: You can make a reasonable argument that they could have won a championship under normal circumstances, too.
3: They would have had home court advantage
1: right.
3: throughout the entire playoffs. They also would have had Avery Bradley, who elected not to go to the bubble, who was very good for them that season.
1: He was a very, very good role player for them, yes.
3: So, to downplay that championship and call it a Mickey Mouse ring and all those things, like, just say you hate LeBron, because that's all it is.
4: I feel the conflict within you. Let go of your hate.
3: You're not being logical or being reasonable, and your argument's not very good. You just hate LeBron, so it clouds your thinking. So cut to the chase and just tell us that instead.
1: That's the thing. Just be objective about it, or like I said, just be honest about it. That's fine. You don't like him. Look, we've admitted there are aspects of LeBron that we don't like.
3: No,
1: you know,
3: there's plenty.
1: The subtweeting, you know, leaving Adam to sweat his ass off out in the sun in Culver City when he first got here.
5: Where the hell you at, man?
1: Adam is still pissed off about that.
3: I am.
1: Yeah.
3: My skin's never recovered.
1: That's right.
3: I used to be effing beautiful.
1: So, but we can recognize and we can be objective about the kind of player and what we've been witnessing over these past 23 years.
3: You know why? Because we like basketball before we like players.
1: Right.
3: We like the game of basketball. Regardless of how I feel about that player, what's going to supersede all that other stuff I don't like is if he's great at the game of basketball. I'll tell you what, I didn't like Michael Jordan growing up, but I respected him because he was so good at the game.
1: Let me tell you all something, just a little bit of secret, and this is whether it's LeBron James or Magic Johnson or Michael Jordan or Tom Brady, your favorite player would not pee on you if you were on fire. Could not care less.
3: Are you sure, Kevin?
1: So you sitting out here trying to cape up for them and defend them and, like, defend him to the death, they're fine regardless.
6: He's on fire!
1: Love or hate Michael Jordan, he's good. Love or hate LeBron James, he's good. It doesn't matter.
3: It's amazing to me how everyone wants to say, oh, you work for Clutch if you say anything nice about LeBron. It's like, oh, you work for Team Flight or Air Jordan? Like,
1: exactly right.
3: How much are you getting paid over there?
1: They will love to. Some of these people will absolutely love
3: to. I'm sure they would. The Jordan disciples, there's many. There's just as many as them being just as unfair about LeBron as LeBron fans are about Jordan's legacy and calling them all plumbers.
1: Yeah, a lot of those guys like to act as if like Michael Jordan didn't play when he was 39, 38, 39, 40. You know?
3: That didn't happen.
1: No, it didn't happen at all.
3: And that's what bothers me about this, because I'm trying to be fair and objective here, and you want to grade LeBron differently at an older age than Michael Jordan.
1: Right.
3: But they'll say, well, you can't use his age as a feather in his cap. And when he plays well, you say, how is he doing this at 41? But when he plays bad, you say, well, he's 41. He's not supposed to be good anymore.
1: Yes, I can.
3: Yes, you can.
1: Because he has an arthritic foot, and he's 41.
3: Well,
1: and he's out there out hustling a bunch of 24, 25-year-old Houston Rockets in meaningful games in the postseason. Yes, I can say that.
3: I would add to that with this. We can, because that's how we've graded every old-timer late in the game. We've always said, hey,

0: celebrate their wins when they have flashbacks, when they have good games every couple of weeks, like MJ with the Wizards, or like Dirk Nowitzki at the end, like Vince Carter at the end. Celebrate
1: hell, Tiger winning the Masters.
0: They give us, yeah.
1: Yeah.
0: But we're not going to be overly critical when they have bad games because they're old.
1: It's understood.
0: So I'm holding LeBron to the very same standard that we've always held guys to when they get older. We say when they have good games, how are they still doing this? When they have bad games, you know what? They're just too old. This is what happens at the end.
2: Are you welcome, Mr. Woman?
0: That's consistent.
3: And for the people that use the Westbrook trade and whether or not he and Anthony Davis kind of goaded the front office into making the deal and they hold that against LeBron, that's on the front office. That's not on LeBron. You know what? Your job as a general manager slash owner is to do what's best for the franchise, regardless of what the player says. Pat Riley told LeBron James, I'm not firing Eric Spoelstra. He's your head coach. Bleep and deal with it.
0: Yeah.
3: And he had to deal with it. You're the owner. You're the general manager. Russell Westbrook was a bad fit. Every single solitary person who knows anything about basketball knew at the time that it was going to be a bad fit. But LeBron and AD, because they were boys with Russ, wanted them. That's at a point in time where the organization says, from an organizational standpoint, this is going to hamstring us. This is a horrible fit. We're going to suck. We're not making this trade, with all due respect. And they chose not to do that. I don't even blame LeBron for that.
0: You got to put your foot down. The buck stops with you.
3: 100%.
0: If you're labeled the president of basketball operations, you're the one that's going to take the fall if this goes sideways.
3: Right.
0: And so that's why they're beefing up the front office now with Mark Walter coming in with the Lakers from the Dodgers. Instead of firing Rob Pelinka, they're just putting more voices in the room.
3: Exactly. They're basically empowering him and giving him a lot more resources. Resources that organization has been lacking for decades, by the way, when it comes to the modern NBA. So I don't put that on LeBron. So if you're talking about what his legacy is with the Lakers, assuming that this is the end, and maybe it's not, maybe he comes back for another year or two, I see it as successful. I have to consider where the Lakers were before he signed and where they are now.
0: That's the part people leave out. They keep acting like this Lakers team had just won 5 championships in 10 years like it was the 80s.
3: Far from it.
0: LeBron came in and only won one. No, LeBron came in 2018. Their last championship was 2010.
3: Yep.
0: And they were downright uncompetitive when you had Chris Kaman laying on the bench because they were so thin after a fight with, I think, Swaggy P. Nick Young out there. Or was it Jordan Clarkson? And it was a memorable image of the Lakers during that era. I mean, that's how bad it was back then.
3: It was embarrassing.
0: But people will intentionally misremember that so they can get away with hating on LeBron and acting like he ruined the franchise. When ruined what? Ruined what?
3: Yeah.
0: 25 wins per season? That's where they were at for 5 straight years.
3: You can't dig a ditch any deeper than they were already in at that point in time. He helped get them out.
0: If, as you mentioned earlier, he's not there, they don't get Anthony Davis. If they don't get Anthony Davis, they don't get Luka Doncic.
3: Right.
0: So there's a ripple effect there as well.
3: They don't even get a Mickey Mouse championship, which you'll, if you want to call it that, which you'll take. You'll take that, right?
0: Yeah.
3: You'll take the championship however you can get it.
0: It's become harder and harder. If you look at the league over a period of time and you go back to Bill Russell in the 60s and they won 11 championships and he won 8 straight, and then you get to MJ winning 6 in the 90s, or before that you could go to the Lakers winning 5 in the 80s and the Celtics winning 3, and then MJ winning 6 in a watered down 90s where they didn't have the international player pool that was as talented as it is now to fill out the 6 teams that came during that time
3: that
0: MJ ended up winning 6 championships, a thinner NBA, which I don't know, Larry Bird has talked about it, Dr. J, many people have talked about it. In fact, the Bulls during that time had quotes about saying, like, yeah, our record is a little bit inflated because of the NBA, the state of the NBA now.
3: Yeah, but teams making the playoffs with 38 and 39 wins back then.
0: Right. The point is, as time has gone along, teams are winning less and less. There's less dynasties. The level playing field is there. And that's why the last 7 years, we haven't had a back-to-back champion. Now, we might have it this year with the OKC Thunder.
3: And by the way, that's by design. That's what Adam Silver wanted. He wants parity.
0: Yes.
3: But he thinks it's great for the league. I kind of tend to differ to a certain degree, but I understand he wants to make sure that every franchise, every fan base feels they have a chance to win.
0: Well, it's more competitive than ever, and the only reason the Oklahoma City Thunder are going to have this opportunity anyways to go back-to-back is because a once-in-a-lifetime windfall of a trade that they got where a rookie who averaged 10 points per game ended up becoming a back-to-back MVP, which is what SGA is about to be.
3: What franchise that rookie come from?
0: I can't remember. I misremember.
3: Don't the Thunder have another, like, high or mid-first-round pick from that trade this year? Or am I mistaken?
0: They got the 12th pick in the draft, also from the Clippers. J-Dub also came out of the
3: Jaylen
0: Clippers
3: Williams
0: trade.
3: Was a Clipper trade.
0: Yes. Yes, they have an embarrassment of riches because of one trade, but that's atypical. So,
3: yes.
0: For the majority of, I don't know, maybe the rest of our lives, we're not going to see as many teams dominate like we had seen in the past. So the point is, LeBron winning one in his 8 years with the Lakers, where he started at the age of 34 and maybe ended at the age of 41, so not exactly in his prime. I agree. Overall, it's been successful. It could have been more successful if it wasn't for some bad luck. Solomon Hill rolling his ankle. What else happened in 2021? Because at that time, there was a lot of talk of they need to go back-to-back to legitimize the championship in the bubble.
3: There was talk about that.
0: But
3: they also didn't need to. And after he got injured, you mentioned Solomon Hill. You mentioned the injury to Anthony Davis. They didn't need to blow that roster up. They could have brought all those guys back. KCP and Alex Caruso went on to other teams and became key role players in winning championships in Denver and Oklahoma City. Those guys could have still been key cogs for the Lakers.
0: The other point I would throw back at people say that he has hurt the Lakers brand is, Kevin, what was the evaluation they went for with Mark Walter buying the team?
3: $10 billion valuation.
0: How much did he hurt the brand? F out of
3: here.
0: Not
3: that much.
0: I'm sorry.
3: Not much at all.
0: Far be it from us to defend LeBron James, but it's just too easy when you're being logical and sensible about it and not just being emotional because you hate the guy or he threatens your GOAT in Michael Jordan.
3: Well, let's see how logical and sensible the listeners are. 877-99 on Fox. How would you rate LeBron James's Lakers tenure? Do you believe it's been successful? One championship in 8 years, a couple of appearances in the conference finals, or do you think he has been a giant disappointment and underachiever in Los Angeles? 877-99 on Fox. Your call is coming up next. 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
22: The reporting recently said that the Rams head coach had gotten into a heated argument with GM Les Snead over another topic right before walking out to face reporters, and McVay was still carrying that emotion when the cameras came on. So the question, Sean McVay, if you believe this, was not upset with the Rams picking Ty Simpson. Instead, he was annoyed with his GM over a different issue. So how does that land on your end? So keeping it real here, the Rams are doing more cleanup right now than the janitorial staff at SoFi does. This is a scrub-a-dub-dub situation. You got Sean McVay, through his buddies in the, idiots, useful idiots in the media, his media buddies, who are, they're planting the stories. Like, well, I don't know. I'm not upset with Ty Simpson. I was just annoyed with Les Snead over some mystery issue. Okay, so that makes it better. So how does all this land? I'm glad you asked. So this lands like a carefully crafted PR operation, hiding state secrets. If you need weeks of anonymous leaks to scream, everything's fine. Everything is definitely not fine. Now, it's kind of like when you're around a couple. Now, they're your buddy and his wife, and they really go out of the way. A lot of posting on social media about everything's wonderful. My experience is normally the people that post everything's great on social media and relationships are ready for divorce. That's typically how that goes.
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3: 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Spent last segment talking about LeBron James and his legacy with the Los Angeles Lakers. 8 years.
0: How original. Talking about LeBron James and the GOAT debate.
3: Play the hits, my man.
0: You two have.
3: 8 years with the Lakers, twice to the conference finals, once to the NBA finals, and a championship in the bubble in 2020. Would you rate his career in Los Angeles a success or a failure?
0: I thought technical engineer Mark brought something up that there's some gray to this.
3: Sure.
0: While people this week wanted to present the question of success or failure, his tenure with the Lakers, pass or fail.
3: Yep.
0: There's more. There's shades of gray. Mm-hmm. Good? Could it have been better? Sure.
3: Yeah.
0: But if you're only giving me success or fail, I would say success when you compare it to where the Lakers were at right before the last 5 years he came.
3: Right.
0: I think it's that simple. Let's see if Vic in L.A. agrees with us. Vic the Brick is up late. Okay.
1: Hey, and I am a Brick because I'm about to come hard. I don't understand how he's got here. You know, Michael Jordan, from what I remember, you know, he had no high school poverty circumstance. He was no McDonald's All-American, all that, but there was no pressure there. Like, he was never, like, on the radar. Like, he didn't make his – he got kicked off the team in the 10th grade. Like, when you're, like, Kareem and you're, like,
0: that, first of all, that story is made up not narrative. True. That Total story is on. Not true.
3: Yeah.
0: He didn't make varsity as a freshman. That's all.
1: No, we'll throw that away. Kareem, Magic, LeBron – these people are winning Mr. Basketball as sophomores and juniors. You know, like they're just coming through. They're already known to be what they are. So when you come into a situation pressureless and then you end up becoming diamondish, I reward you for that. But for you to, let's say, so Michael played for that 12 years straight. He went to baseball, came back. And so he had 6 years that we give him flat foot dominance. We're talking about Charles Barkley, Karl Malone, Gary Payton. Only person I can validate in that is Clyde because he was on Five Slamma Jamma. I just don't understand how you find a way to platform that small bit of time when you're dealing with people that have been dealing with the pressure the entire time. Like, I'm a Laker. I'm not a LeBroner. I'm a Laker. Like, Kobe plays just like Michael. I really do not like Michael Jordan. But I do respect and do know for a fact that I hate when he has the ball in his hand because he's going to make it. But my preference, I'd rather have Magic Johnson. Like, that's even disrespectful. 9 years, 9 finals appearances out of 12 years. And when you do lose, it's to Julius.
0: Well, Magic was on a super team. Like,
3: right.
0: You want to talk about born on third base. Magic Johnson had Kareem as his vet when he entered the league. Like, but nobody talks about that. Like, the difference between LeBron had to go join a super team. Well, yeah. Sorry he didn't get drafted to a team that had Kareem Abdul-Jabbar. It was a little bit different with how mismanaged Cleveland was.
3: I will also say, by the way, Kareem, and I've said this since day one, and I don't know if I get shouted down, but he doesn't get credit. He should be in the conversation along with MJ and LeBron as far as the greatest players of all time.
1: Can I say one thing?
3: Yes, go ahead.
1: So what's happening right now is what happened already. You've already seen it before. Kareem was LeBron. 40, 38, looking for a Luka. Luka was Magic. Now, if they can get together, that's literally, we're seeing it all over again. But the thing is, you got this guy, just like Kareem, like, see, it's different. Kareem's demeanor and his fact of how, you know, his off-putting way of being with media, that's different. This guy is just being picked on, and I'm not really a LeBron. I am so much a Laker. So once you go and put my jersey on, I'm a toot the
0: horn.
1: So
0: Vic, are you saying LeBron gets overly criticized? Is that your central point?
1: No, I'm saying it's worse than that. Everyone's tripping. You vault a man that got to play basketball quietly, opposed to a man that was being yelled at and looked at the entire time and performed. There's no comparison, and he's still performing. You know what I'm saying? Like, it's just hard for me to digest this full body of work. Like, I'm trying to figure out what Paul Allen or what Michael Jordan did to pay off everybody. So I've met Magic Johnson. I've met Shaq. I've met Kobe. And Kobe is the only one that says, damn that, it's all about me. Magic is the best basketball player I've ever seen. Kobe is the worst best basketball player I've ever seen because he makes all that bad decision-making look great.
3: Adam's not going to argue against that with you. Vic, thank you for the call, man. Much appreciated. Some good points taken there for sure.
0: And Kobe was the best bad shot taker and maker of all time.
3: One thing that gets lost, too, in this and I think he's right. I mean, LeBron James has been scrutinized since he was 16 years old.
0: His high school games were on ESPN. Right. Nobody's been under a microscope like this in the history of sports.
3: I vividly remember when I was in high school the same time he was, and people were like, this guy's going to be – he's Michael Jordan and Magic Johnson combined.
0: Did you have a Hummer like him?
3: No, I did not. Please.
0: Keep rolling, rolling.
3: Taking the school bus or the public bus to school. But they were saying this guy's going to be an all-time great when he was 17 years old.
0: Yeah.
3: He has had to live with that pressure his entire career. He didn't take a couple of years off to play baseball like Michael Jordan did, by the way. Which is, by the way, a lot of wear and tear on his legs that Michael Jordan didn't have, LeBron James did. Because after year one, he only missed the playoffs one other time. I think that was his first year with the Lakers. He made the postseason every single year of his career other than that. He has played the equivalent of how many full regular seasons in just playoff games throughout his career?
0: I think 3.5.
3: It's insane.
0: Yeah.
3: Michael Jordan didn't have to do that.
0: I agree with you. Plus, the game has changed so much, and it's more demanding, and guys are getting hurt all over the place, not because they're pussy willows.
2: Somebody get a body bag!
0: Because
3: they're all soft, Adam. What do you mean?
0: Players have to do so much more in the half court. I mean, the way bigs have to guard up now, or have to guard down in a way, but have to guard up on the perimeter all the time and get involved in all these actions. When back in the day, Dikembe Mutombo, it's like he guards this guy one-on-one on the block, or he comes over to help on the weak side, and that's it. Guys are roaming much more now and have to guard out there on the perimeter. Much more is demanded of you now. So if you're wondering why there's so many injuries and you think, oh, they're just not as tough as they used to be, it's like, I don't know. Go watch some of those games from the 90s. You can see there's way less movement per possession than there is nowadays.
3: Very
0: and LeBron's
3: slow.
0: Been playing in that with this level of longevity.
3: And hasn't suffered a really, really major injury. He hasn't torn an Achilles or torn an ACL or anything like that, which is kind of spectacular.
4: Just heal me.
3: Yeah.
0: I don't know if it's Tiger Bomb or what it is, he's been relatively healthy without a major, major injury. The Solomon Hill ankle issue he still talks about now.
3: Right.
0: That took something out of his athleticism.
3: And he had a groin injury, I think, that put him on the shelf for a long stretch of time early in his Laker tenure, too. Let's go to a Hollerin' James in Minnesota.
0: Oh, no.
3: Yes. Hollerin' James, what's going on?
0: Why?
5: I'm here. Thank God you guys got to my call before my Obama phone died. And please don't hit on Obama.
0: What is an Obama phone? I was not familiar with his game. Is that when he's run into the helicopter and then he looks at his phone and then runs back? Like, what's the Obama phone? I have no idea.
5: The Obama phone was running before O.J. Simpson was with Hertz.
0: Oh, okay. You're talking about the Zach from Saved by the Bell phone? The big-ass phone?
5: Yeah, it's better than two cans and a fishing line.
0: I'm not convinced.
5: Screech was on. Remember Screech by Saved by the Bell?
0: Yeah.
5: I'm dating myself.
0: He died tragically. Poor Screech.
3: He had some issues, to say the least.
0: Yeah.
3: Holler and James, what's on your mind tonight, brother?
5: What's on my mind? I think that LeBron maybe should have stuck with Cleveland after the Lakers had selected him to come to the L.A. He wanted to go to L.A. So he tried to get them a championship. But the thing of it is, it just didn't work out when Luka went down and some other players got hurt. And they were really beat up. And they were facing a tough OKC team. They got by Houston, but they faced a tough OKC team. And they got by them. And they were beaten by a good San Antonio Spurs team. I'm not a Duncan, Tim Duncan fan. She'll quote me wrong. He was good at Wake Forest. And David Robinson was good in the Navy.
0: All right.
5: But I'm saying, the thing with it is, LeBron didn't have the help. LeBron's good up there with Jordan, but he can't do it by himself.
0: I agree. I agree with you. First of all, Jordan basically did have what would be considered a super team of the 90s. Think about it this way. Jordan, the best player to guard Michael Jordan, was on his team.
3: Scottie Pippen.
0: Look at where Pippen finished in the 93-94 season, the entire year that Jordan first missed going to baseball in MVP voting. He was top five. Like, he was that good. And he had Horace Grant with the first three-peat, who was a stud.
3: Dennis Rodman.
0: He got Dennis Rodman with the second three-peat. And John Paxson hitting shots. And Steve Kerr.
3: And Ron Harper was a phenomenal player for his era. Yeah.
0: They had a stacked team relative to other teams in that era. Like, to act like Michael Jordan didn't have help. If you look at the numbers during their playoff runs, yes, Jordan led them in most points, but if you look at blocks, steals, rebounds, it's like, oh, Pippen had to do all this stuff. Well, you look at LeBron versus his teammates, he's basically Michael and Scottie combined with the amount of workload that was on his plate, having to do everything out there.
3: And also just do the experiment of look at the teams that MJ played against in the finals versus the teams that LeBron played in the finals, and you tell me who's better, objectively.
0: Jordan is not beating those Spurs teams. He's not beating those Golden State Warriors teams.
3: Right.
0: I'm sorry. Maybe now if you want to say in 2011, if Jordan is on that Heat team
3: against Dallas, sure.
0: Like, yeah,
3: I'll
0: LeBron obviously, you know, screwed the pooch in that finals.
3: Right.
0: He was awful. He still talks about it to this day. It made him a better player and everything.
3: That might have been the only NBA finals he was actually favored in that he lost.
0: Yeah.
3: If I remember correctly.
0: That's probably true, but also true. Jordan lost three straight years to the Detroit Pistons.
3: No, he didn't. Jordan won the championship every year he played, Adam.
0: So
3: what do you mean?
0: He didn't have opportunities to get to the finals and lose.
3: Oh, Jordan never lost.
0: The argument that, well, LeBron's 4-6 in the finals and Jordan is 6-0. So LeBron was so good that he could take crap teams to the finals that obviously were going to lose to superior competition, and it hurts his record in the finals, while Jordan just wasn't good enough to get there where he would have ended up losing. Or he lost in the first round and got swept multiple times in the first round by Larry Bird and the Boston Celtics. And all these people are saying, well, LeBron's been swept four times in the playoffs now, and they're going off about that because of what happened against OKC. Jordan got swept in the first round. But he gets credit because he had 63 in a game against Boston in a loss.
3: Yeah.
0: In a loss. When LeBron James loses with a 50-point triple-double in 2018 in game one against Golden State Warriors with KD, and they lose, LeBron wasn't good enough.
3: Not good enough. Yeah. Didn't matter. It's ridiculous. Absolutely
0: double
3: ridiculous.
0: Standard.
3: You know what's not ridiculous? One of my favorite segments. One of our favorite segments. Breeze 3 makes its return. That's coming up next. F&A on FSR.
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9: For years, scientists have been studying the association between depression and dementia. As you might expect, the relationship is complicated. But there's this new study out of the UK which found it's not just broad strokes. There are six symptoms of depression that are especially correlated with dementia risk years later. Number one, losing confidence in yourself. Two, not being able to face up to your problems. Three, not feeling warmth or affection from other people. Four, feeling nervous and anxious all the time. Five, not being satisfied with the way tasks are carried out. And finally, six, difficulty concentrating. What we could be seeing here is the impact of people becoming less social, or that certain changes in the brain lead to both depression and dementia. But dementia takes longer to manifest. If you notice these symptoms, talk to your doctor about it. I'm Dr. Sanjay Gupta, helping you live a better life.
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11: All right, Bree is back, so it's the return of one of our favorite segments. Let's go.
12: Not one, not two, but three.
13: Amazing.
12: It's sports. It's entertainment. It's good.
14: We're not worthy.
12: It's Bree's three.
11: All right, Bree, what do we got this week?
15: All righty, guys. So you saw that Netflix announced the new season of Quarterback that's coming out.
11: Yes.
15: And I forgot already all four quarterbacks that were announced.
11: I believe Jaden McDaniels is one of them.
16: And one of the headlines on the announcement of starting quarterback.
15: Isn't the guy who's the Texans quarterback again? That
11: CJ Stroud is
15: one
11: of them,
15: them
11: as well.
15: Too?
11: Yes.
15: Yeah.
11: For
15: yeah.
11: now.
15: Yeah, for now.
11: Yeah, that's right.
15: So it got me thinking, if you can see any three players, NFL players, and kind of like have like a show or watch six episodes of their life, if you have any kind of interest in that. I mean, we see a lot on social media anyway, but it just in like a Netflix form, past or present players, who would you choose? Okay.
11: All right.
15: So my dad is a huge Raiders fan. And so he would tell me all these stories about Kenny Stabler.
11: The snake.
15: Yeah.
11: Go.
15: And like he would like read his playbook by like the jukebox, and he was like wild and crazy.
11: Very
15: and
11: eccentric.
15: Very. I would love to see that. That is like fun. That would be fun.
11: He was very fun from what I understand.
15: Yes.
11: Love to go out.
15: That would be so fun to have like a little camera on his head and be like, where is he going? I don't know why. Just
11: all right.
15: Me. Okay. So that's one.
17: Give him the GoPro.
15: Yeah. All right.
17: Time travel and give him a GoPro.
15: The second one is Deion Sanders.
11: Prime time.
17: Yeah, that's
15: prime
17: good.
15: Time.
11: That's a good
15: right?
11: one. Yeah.
15: You're managing two different pro sports. Like how, like you're training, you're that, like how are you?
11: By the way, you know he would have eaten that alive.
15: Oh,
11: if this were
15: sure.
11: a thing back when he played.
15: Oh my God.
11: Absolutely.
15: Can you imagine the endorsements for that
11: please.
15: Too? That'd
11: Ridiculous.
15: Be insane. So I just came up with that idea. Okay. And then, just cause I'm a homer and it's me and obviously Drew Brees. Like that would be so fun to see that.
17: Is this a cookie cutter white guy?
18: It ain't easy.
15: What is wrong with you? I heard your first segment and you were talking about like what white guy fell on the court or something. I was like, oh my God.
17: Just so the listeners know, she's pointing her finger at me. I heard your first segment. I know what you said about white people. It's like, I think I can do that because I'm white.
15: I was just waiting for like a Kyle Korver diss or something, and I was like not looking forward to that.
17: He's not white anymore. He's a vampire.
15: You're so rude. Okay, Mark, you're up.
19: So my three would be Terrell Davis because he was just a great running back, and I think he was the one that helped John Elway and Denver get two Super Bowls.
11: Yep.
19: Also, so Terrell Davis and then John Elway. And then my third would be Le'Veon Bell because I enjoyed the way he would get the ball as a running back and like pause and like skip his way through the line and get past everybody. So those three guys.
11: Yeah, Le'Veon Bell definitely had an interesting career, to say the least.
15: Very.
11: Didn't he have boxing or something at some point? Like it was.
17: Sounds about right.
11: After he jumped the
17: celebrity
11: ship
17: boxing?
11: His career, a little bit, something like that. Yeah.
15: And some online stuff too.
11: Oh, definitely.
15: Yeah.
11: Yeah.
17: Who's up, Kevin?
11: You want me to go?
17: Yeah.
11: My first person I thought of was Lawrence Taylor. Speaking of, you had cameras and a crew following somebody and the lives that they lead. How do you not want to be a fly on the wall to watch Lawrence Taylor and what shenanigans he got into back in the day?
17: Shenanigans is one way to put it.
11: Yeah. And, you know, in that same vein, Pac-Man Jones.
15: Oh.
11: So the man who said, like, Roger Goodell told me I can't go to the script club. Ain't nothing wrong with going to the script club. Well, how you? I want to see how you get down at the script club there, Pac-Man Jones. See what else you do.
17: Oh, you remember God. The crash out he had with the Bengals after they lost that game they shouldn't have in the playoffs to the Steelers?
11: Well, I'm saying which one? Yeah. There was a lot of them in the
15: so
11: Marvin
15: many.
11: Lewis era.
15: Yeah.
11: And then Lyle Alzado, speaking of the Raiders and speaking of people who are crazy. Oh, Lyle Alzado was a defensive end. Definitely went off the deep end many times. I think he passed away of cancer. It definitely took a lot of drugs in his life, but he was very much a character. He's very eccentric, to say the least. So those would have been my three.
17: All right, I'll go with and start with Steve Smith. Now, I'm not trying to do an episode of Cheaters and catch him off the field with his affairs.
11: The first time I've ever heard Steve Smith be speechless is when that woman's husband called him, and my man had nothing to say.
17: I'm sorry.
11: Nothing to say.
17: I'm sorry. Like it's a question? Is this what I was supposed to say? I'm sorry.
15: Right thing to say?
17: Kyle Turley would be another.
11: Okay. Another character. There's a former saint for you.
15: Thank you. Brie. Wow, I appreciate that.
17: Is the olive branch like she even knew?
11: It's probably before your time, Brie.
15: How rude!
17: He helped the Saints beat the Rams in a playoff game after they won that first Super Bowl. They kind of had a down year. They still got into the playoffs. They lost to the Saints, and that was a division rival at that time. They were in the NFC West. Hell of a game. Kyle Turley, though, he was a bit of a wild man. Speaking of. Kevin Green, I guess, would be my third.
11: Sure, okay. That's
17: another
11: good one.
17: Former Carolina Panther, but L.A. Ram. Kevin Green, the behind-the-scenes NFL films, mic'd up stuff, awesome. I guess Shannon Sharp, honorable mention when it comes to guys like that.
11: If I can see through the haze of smoke in front of the camera, Ricky Williams, I guess, will be interesting. Interesting one to follow.
15: Oh, that'd be so funny.
11: The fact that this guy could get suspended twice, miss full seasons, and come back and still run for 1,200 yards like he never missed a beat is incredible to me.
17: With the Dolphins?
11: Yes, he might be one of the great players of all time just for that feat.
17: That was domination, even though he lost weight and got thinner after his first stint with the Dolphins.
11: Absolutely ridiculous.
17: But weed makes you hungry. That's kind of weird.
16: Crack addict.
11: No, that's the wrong button.
17: It was weed.
11: It was weed, not crack.
16: He was smoking too much marijuana.
11: There's the right button. That's what you're talking about, Vin. Thank you, Bree. Appreciate it.
15: Mm-hmm.
11: Thank you, Mike. Thank you, Adam. Project NIL coming up next here on FSR.
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22: A Better Life with Dr. Sanjay Gupta.
23: If you are the parent of an infant, it can be really hard to find baby foods that are truly healthy for your child. According to a new study out of UNC Chapel Hill, almost 3/4 of baby foods are ultra-processed and may contain additives that are linked to potential health problems later in life. The study's lead author said, What shocked her was that the top ingredient in 71% of these baby foods wasn't a fruit or vegetable. It was one or more additives that babies' guts are not fully developed enough to be able to handle. Eating the right food at this stage of life is so important because this is when children begin developing dietary preferences for the rest of their lives. So take the extra time to look at the ingredient labels on the foods you are buying. You're going to want short lists and also ingredients that you recognize. I'm Dr. Sanjay Gupta, helping you live a better life.
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27: In the NBA playoffs second round, the Spurs eliminated Minnesota in Game 6, 139-109. Stephon Castle with 32 points, 11 rebounds. Detroit forced a Game 7, which it will host Sunday after winning at Cleveland Friday night, 115-94. James Harden in defeat, 23 points and 8 turnovers. In the WNBA, 45 points for Asia Wilson in a Las Vegas win at Connecticut. Washington in overtime won at Indiana. Victories for Phoenix and L.A. At the PGA Championship, Maverick McNealy is tied for the lead. To baseball, the Phillies got 3 runs in the ninth and 3 in the 10th to win at Pittsburgh 11-9. 2 more homers for Kyle Schwarber. He has 20. The Braves in 10 innings edge Boston 3-2. Cardinals in 11 won 5-4 over Kansas City. Dodgers won 6-0 at the Angels. Blake Snell out with an elbow injury. I'm Steve DeSager.
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6: Here's Anthony Gargano and William Penn Charter School Director of Athletics, Daniel DeBernardinis.
8: Well, good morning, good morning, good morning, good morning. Happy Fox Sports Saturday. This is Project NIL. We have the esteemed athletic director, Danny DeBernardinis from Penn Charter High School, one of the oldest high schools in the country. Just in Philadelphia. I'm Anthony Gargano of the Fellas every week right here on Fox Sports Radio. Project NIL, we tap into everything that deals with name, image, and likeness and the role it plays in college football and college sports, high school, and, of course, we dive into youth sports here, too. And it's interesting because I had college football on the brain because it's – the next thing that we're going to discuss. Good morning, Danny D.
9: What's going on, cuz? How we doing today, brother?
8: My man was at the PGA yesterday.
9: Oh, yeah. Great day. Great day.
8: You were at the PGA Championship. In fact, you did a great report into my show right from the green. You were like edges from the course.
9: Yeah, we were right on. When we did the show yesterday, we were right on the 17th, right off the green. It was awesome. I've been to one other major before. I did the British Open a few years back when it was in at Royal Troon in Scotland. But the PGA did such a great job with the championship. The layout was great at Aronimink. It wasn't overly crowded. You could kind of get to where you wanted to go. You could see all the golfers. We saw everyone hit throughout the day. It was such a cool experience. And with your ticket, it came with free food, so there were just food stations, which was really cool.
8: Really?
9: Yeah, so like, you know, cheeseburgers or chicken sandwiches or hot dogs or, you know, salads. They had everything. Just any type of food and snack you wanted was included in your ticket. So it was great. It was really cool.
8: You had a good day, too.
9: Yeah, it was great day.
8: 70 was a little windy. I guess the players didn't like the quit. Rory was crying about the setup.
9: Yeah, you gotta be better, brother. You can't take it out. You know, you gotta be better. We saw some birdies, but overall, it was a tough day to score. I understand, but yeah, it was a great day and had a phenomenal time with my friends. And it was some really good golf. It was really cool to see it that close, and just see how smooth and effortless all of their when they hit the ball. It's amazing. They are, you know, people don't think they're great athletes because the golf doesn't always get lumped into that, but they're phenomenal. They're really big time athletes.
8: Yeah, man. When you see them, strike it, like striking the ball is everything, right? Like, so when you see that happen and you see that ball strike, you're just like in awe, isn't it? It's wild. It really is.
9: Yeah, it's effortless. They just hit it and it just flies off their club. It's such a cool thing to watch.
8: Yeah, it really is. It really is. That's good stuff. plenty to do today, and I want to tap into some football stuff. This was schedule week in the NFL, and it's amazing. I know I go way overboard, and I don't know why. The human nature of it, but I love it. I'm dissecting the schedule and looking at it, and then they had me looking at college. And I want to kind of look at the schedule because, you know, we get into the schedule a lot. Like, you know, in the NFL, we're looking at it, all the standalone games, and we see the expansion of games, right? Like, especially during the holiday. So Thanksgiving Eve there's now a game. We, of course, you have the triple header on Thanksgiving. You have the Black Friday game. You have the Christmas Eve, the triple header on Christmas Day. Now that the NFL owns Christmas Day and booted the NBA, it's amazing the strategies, the Saturdays, the standalone games, and what they're doing. And you could see them just kind of paving the way little by little for, you know, picking special weeks where there'll be football every night.
9: Yeah, they took over, man. I mean, Christmas historically was, you know, the NBA's day. They had, you know, the four games, and they dominated ratings. And then last year they came in and...
8: Dude, real quick, I used to cover back in the day when Michael Jordan was playing on Christmas Day. I would cover those games.
9: That's so cool.
8: Because I was a young reporter, and, you know, I didn't have a family, right? So they were like, you cover the game. Yeah, no problem. And I would be in Chicago for Christmas and covering those games. It was, you know, the NBA was, it was like they owned it. You can't even imagine that here's football just taking over.
9: You wouldn't think anyone would step on their turf, but they took it over. And last year, and the ratings showed it. You know, the NBA was kind of, I thought, a little arrogant with it. They thought no one could step on their turf on that day. And man, did they ever take over? And
8: I was an eviction.
9: That's
8: football
9: it,
8: just went, ah, get out.
9: And I know you love it. I'm happy for you too, because I know you love.
8: I do
9: as much football as you can get.
8: I do. It was funny because I had a little spiritual debate, I'll call it. So I do Christmas Eve every year with the family, and we do the seven fishes. You know that we do this big celebration, and it's beautiful. There's like, you know, 30 people in my house, and kind of it's open all night, right? And people come, and I'm cooking from, I don't know, you know, 11 a.m. to 11 p.m. Right? Like, we're just, it's all day, and the Eagles are playing at night, and if your hometown team is playing, like, you know, I mean, these games, you especially in this business, you have to, you know, you absorb them, you watch. We don't just watch casually. And even that, even fans, like, in this town, like, it goes crazy. Every NFL town, same thing. You're in Pittsburgh, you're in Cleveland, you're in Buffalo or Kansas City, you're watching this stuff. You're anywhere, you're watching it. And, you know, it's good and bad, right? Like, because the holidays are supposed to be about being together. Like, having a game on is great. When it's your team, it kind of takes over the night.
9: Yeah,
8: and is
9: sure.
8: That good on Christmas Eve when the kids are looking for the Santa tracker?
9: Love that.
8: You know? I mean, that was great memories. Oh, Santa's in over Antarctica, right? Like, you know, you'd have all this stuff. And, you know, you start to think, like, well, is that too much? Now, that was my week of kind of debating it.
9: No, it's cool. I mean, Christmas is a special time of year. Everyone's together. But with this new release of the schedule, they're on Wednesdays, and there's a Wednesday game now.
8: I know. It's wild.
9: It's pretty crazy.
8: It's completely wild. I don't know how you feel about it with your family when you're all together. You know, I mean, the family time is important. Like, this celebration, and it's an important thing. But anyway, to get off the big picture, I mean, to get off the big subject of the awakening, I'll call it. I started to dive into this thing. People love this stuff. They do. Now, does fantasy football and gambling, all that stuff, yeah, it does. It comes into play. That's a reality. But as far as the home team, like, you see it, man. People just come together and they're in their homes. It's just part of the American tradition.
9: Yeah, and for sure. And sports brings people together. It's really cool to be with your family, and regardless of who's playing, you know. In the NBA, it was great to have a game, and for a lot of, you know, for a good stretch, our hometown team was on it. That won't happen for a while, I don't think. But football brings people together, man. It's really cool, and I'm excited for the expansion to see how it grows and

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1: Our lives.
2: No doubt. No doubt. It's such a cool thing. And people are, you know, the sports just keeps growing, man. We talked about this at our AD meeting this week. About, you know, multi-sport, we want to continue to emphasize it in our league, which is pretty interesting. And we had some great meetings about it all, just saying like how.
1: Oh, really? You got to do tell, man, because I think that's a fascinating thing. Because we, you know, it's always kind of around. We talk about this subject every once in a while, but I'm curious what was the take about from the ADs.
2: Yeah, so we're in this league called the Interact, which is one of the oldest leagues in the country, right? I mean, because the schools have been around since, you know, the 1800s, right? So we have multiple schools that have been around for, you know, hundreds of years, and it's a really, really cool thing. But we try to emphasize multi-sport athletes. So we try to have seasons, our seasons don't overlap, which is tough with our, you know, a lot of sports with state associations, they overlap. And we just kind of talked about who we are and what we stand for. And there's a big debate going on about off-season workouts and how often and frequently you can do them. Should we put a time limit on it? Because we want to encourage multi-sport athletes. So we met with the heads of schools this week, and we really debated about who we are and how we go about things. So we want to put parameters around things that continue to allow us to encourage the multi-sport athlete. And even though in a world where specialization is so key, we want to be an outlier. We want to put ourselves out there as a league that stands for what we believe in and pushing that multi-sport athlete because it helps them develop. And we need it for our league because we're smaller schools. We're independent schools. We're private schools. We don't have the numbers. So if we want to have elite level talent across the board, we need kids to play multiple sports. And we truly believe it's the best for their development and it's the best for their growth as a person. So we're putting parameters around our off-season workout schedule and how frequent you can do it. And, you know, the time limit on it. We understand that people pay, you know, a lot of money, so we want to give them access to our facilities and we want to help them grow so they don't have to do stuff outside. But we also want to be strategic about it so we encourage kids to do the most. And luckily for us at Penn Charter, with our middle school programs, they go from 3 to 4 every day. So I'm limiting the time for off-season workout from 3 to 4. So a kid can still hit his workouts for his off-season sport, but then can also make another sport. So we start our practice at 4. So I put a rule in that says, hey, off-season workouts are going to be in that hour dead period when middle school is going. And if you want to work out during that period, it's great for off-season stuff, but we're going to emphasize the multi-sport athlete. So we put some parameters around that. And the league as a whole is figuring out ways to continue to bog down on that and be supportive of the multi-sport athlete.
1: Well, that's interesting. So, like, in other words, if you got a kid that's playing baseball and he's a football kid, so your football workouts probably will start next week, right?
2: Yeah, we're starting. So, like, the weight room can be after school or we put it right on the weekends, right? Like, we'd be strategic about when we're offering those workouts because we don't want a kid to feel like he's going to miss a practice time, right? Or, you know, a workout and get behind. So sometimes they'll say, I'm not going to play another sport because I don't want to get behind. So we strategically put the times in so they can emphasize on doing both. And as a league, we want to stand behind that as well.
1: Well, that's interesting. Do you feel like the sports need to complement each other? Like for the off-season workout, like, you know, I guess football and wrestling or, you know, I don't know, basketball. What does basketball go with?
2: Yeah, basketball can go with all of them, like the track and fields. It can go with, you know, a spring sport. It can go with, you know, in the fall. It could be football, depending on what you really love and your passion.
1: Yeah.
2: But our main thing is we're trying to really push kids in a direction because we believe it's great for their development overall as a person, right? Not just as an athlete. We believe, you know, being that's on great. Different teams, going through different experiences is going to help you grow as a person. And ultimately, that's the goal, right? Because we always talk about in the show, the people who make it professionally or even high-level Division I are 1% of the population. And then 1% of that make it professional. So we're trying to set that.

0: them up to give them things that will succeed much later in life, not just for this instant today, right? So we're really trying to emphasize that. And it was cool to see the heads of schools also kind of double down on it. So we're really putting some guidelines to really help all these young men and women succeed in life.
1: That's fantastic. I think that's great. What is it about the multi-sport athlete that prepares them? What's the best thing about it, the attributes?
0: Well, I think the wear and tear we see with the specialization, kids are always getting hurt. We've had guests on talk about injuries, right? And they even said it's important to do different things, get different motions. So like you talked about football and baseball. If you're a pitcher or you play a position and you're always throwing, right, it's a different movement. It's similar but different, right? So you're building up different muscle memory to allow it grow, but you're also giving your body and motions time to rest because it's similar but different. So you're giving a lot of structure and you're really growing physically but in different attributes, and you're not just hammering down the same motion for a year straight because your body just gets beaten up. There's more, there's more ACL injuries than ever. I see it in my field. I see it all the time. Kids tear, muscles and parts of their body that at a high rate that's never happened before. And a large part of that is because I believe specialization. So, and we're trying to give them places to really get stronger and better, but also give their body a rest at the same time because the motions are similar but different.
1: Yeah, it's my beef with fall ball, right, for kids. I don't know why they just don't run the season through the summer and get rid of fall ball. Fall ball is it's too much because you wind up taking like a 3-week or 4-week break and then come back at it. And then, you're going for another 2 months and change. And then these kids are developing, and I saw it, they were developing Little League elbow. I saw like 8 kids have Little League elbow.
0: Yeah, it's crazy.
1: Like, that's just too much throwing.
0: It is, and then we got to protect them, right? We got to protect them from themselves. And I believe besides, your body getting a break, I think it's mentally a big thing, right? Mental health is huge. But I think it's important to try something else, get yourself outside your comfort zone, meet different kids. It's a social aspect. It goes down. It's a trickle-down effect that touches so many things that people just overlook it.
1: Yeah.
0: And it was cool because a lot of people said in the meeting, like, we know we're going against the grain here, but, like, who are we and what do we want to be? So, like, let's stand on this. And
1: is that part of your – did you spearhead that?
0: Yeah, I was one that was speaking up for it. I think off-season workouts are important. And if people want to, really hone in on sport, and we have these amazing facilities and we ask a big price, but I think there's a way to be strategic with it. And that was my big point is, like, I want to encourage a multi-sport athlete. I also want to encourage kids to get better if they want to put the work in. But let's be strategic and let's think about this as a whole and find ways to attack it. And that was my big message. It's like, let's be strategic with this. And let's again, I'm really happy to stand on things that we believe in. And let's be different, right? You don't always have to go with everybody and, to do the popular thing. Let's stand on, if we think we're this great league, let's be the ones who step up and have something different for the kids to offer.
1: Do you think it impact recruiting?
0: It could, but I think it's going to be for the benefit of people. I mean, again, we are a great league. We are elite in a lot of different, sports. And I think that part of it is we have kids who are Division I lacrosse players playing football or Division I football players playing baseball, right? Like, I think it's important to have a little bit of everything, and it's been really cool.
1: That's great. That's a good thing. Strike one for the multi-sport athlete, which is important to me. Because I have kids that do multiple sports, and I believe in it. All right, let's take a quick TO. A couple things I want to do. A little bit of the high school football national schedule. I was talking to the athletic director of the school where my kid goes, and he was talking about he hired a new football coach, and they're talking about trying to play a national schedule, something that you have done. Do we see a day where we're going to see high school and even college kind of move their seasons a little bit to be with the NFL? and you see what the NFL does with scheduling, can you see it on a smaller version of college and an even smaller one with high school? So we'll dive into that. You got to hit me with this House Rules Nebraska story because, Danny D, I'm Matt Rule's co-host.
0: Yeah, man. Interesting stuff going on, brother.
1: You got to tell me. I don't even know. So you guys saw that. I'm going, wait a second. That's my show. So I want to hear about that as well. Lots to get to. This is Project NIL. Danny D, the AD. I'm Anthony Gargano as we hang out on Fox Sports Radio.
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0: 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Now, Nebraska was in the news with the football program with NIL this week, Danny D.
1: Yeah, man. It's interesting. People are still trying to evolve and, you know, navigate this new landscape, and people are getting creative with it, right? And Nebraska had a couple deals denied by the third party for, you know, like branding and stuff for their student athletes through Deloitte, which is the third party. You know, if you want to do stuff in the collective, you have to get it approved and you have to try to justify it. So they had some issues and they pivoted. They said, well, our coach has this podcast and we're going to monetize it and advertise on it, and we're going to, you know, lift up our student athletes through it. This is a different entity. This isn't just our coach. So to use the podcast to try to, you know, advertise for their students and find ways to give them NIL through it is a pretty brilliant idea. And, you know, it's your show that you co-host. So you are now part of the NIL world, Anthony. And I'm sure you might not have known it, but you are now a cog in this wheel. And
0: I was wondering when we're going to start up again. They were like season two. One of the producers said to me, hey, you know, we'll probably be doing season two pretty soon. We'll start it, you know, I guess, I don't know, at some point pretty soon, we're supposed to kick it off again.
1: Yeah, you said you guys have like over 13,000 subscribers weekly on YouTube and the VOR, and you know, your views are growing, and it's transforming into ad opportunities to bring in other streams for athletic department, and they can flip that to help their NIL and help their student athletes. So you're in it, brother. You are in it.
0: That's interesting. Well, listen. I don't know why more coaches don't do the podcasts. You know, like it used to be like you would do the coach's radio show, right? The coach would have hour a week. His obligation was to do a radio show, and you would do it at the local, whatever the local watering hole was, right? Some local bar, restaurant. The coach goes for an hour. You have a co-host. I've done a million of them. I used to do Andy Reid. I did, Howie Roseman had one. I've done a million coaches shows, a ton of them. Spags, I mean, I can tell you.
1: They said so, like the call-ins, right, on the radio. They would call
0: right, in like we would call in. We'd do call-ins. But in reality, the coach would come. And, like, this is always the thing, right? The coach would come. We'd do it. We'd talk for 10 minutes. And then, like, you would open up to some calls, and then really, and then the coach sometimes. Now, Andy didn't do it. Andy stayed, but there was a lot of guys that would bolt, right? Like, they would come for like 30 minutes, supposed to be an hour show. They come for 30, and then they bolt, and they go, "You got this." So, well, it's your show. Like, you know, they don't want to hear from me. They want to hear from you. But whatever, man. I got you. Yeah, just tell them, man. If they ask about this, just say that. Like, all right.
1: That's pretty cool. But people, I think Nebraska is ahead of the game here. They're finding ways to tie it in. And, you know, the head coach is now part of the media, right? It's part of the, you know, this content machine. And it says, like, you know, it's no longer about boosters paying players. You know, programs are finding ways to monetize everything. So it can be their coach. It can be a podcast. It can be documentaries. It can be behind-the-scenes clips, which are really growing. The social clips are growing. So finding ways to monetize this stuff to really grow their collective and grow this pot so they can, you know, continue to compete. And Nebraska probably doesn't have the biggest NIL budget, so they're getting creative with it. And they're saying, hey, Matt, you and Anthony have this great podcast that is really growing. Let's find ways to help our program, right? Let's find ways to monetize it. Let's find ways to advertise and, you know, talk about our student athletes and find ways to also pay them, which is pretty interesting. So, yeah, they're ahead of the game. I think it's just the first domino, and I think you guys are on the forefront of how this is changing in the landscape, you know?
0: Well, I do think it makes sense. I think it makes sense from not just a business standpoint, an NIL business standpoint, but I always thought it was good for the coach to do it and give a window into his life, right?
1: For
0: like,
1: sure.
0: You know, people love that stuff. I think it builds trust. It humanizes the coach that, you know, he's just not some figurehead on the sidelines every Saturday. I think it brings light to the person. And I think that's important.
1: Yeah.
0: You know, I'm sorry. One of the things, do you remember the draft during COVID, the NFL draft during COVID?
1: Yeah, they did it virtually.
0: Right. But do you remember, like, the guy's setups?
1: Yeah.
0: One of the interesting byproducts of that, which was, like, Belichick was at the kitchen table, which I freaking loved, right?
1: Yeah, he's in his office, you know? Kitchen
0: right,
1: table.
0: Right.
1: Stuff gets done, brother.
0: Yes, I'm a big kitchen table fan. I love the kitchen table. The ode to the kitchen table. But it gave them a window into their homes. And I thought all the horribleness about, you know, being virtual with everything, because I don't believe in being virtual. But the only good thing was, you saw a window into who they are. It humanized them.
1: Yeah, I love that. No, that was really cool. Got to see a little bit, you know, behind the scenes and, you know, who they are as people, which is really cool.
0: Right.
1: And what I think about this NIL thing is also, you know, me and you've talked about it, you know, with the podcast, saying, like, this gives the athletes a platform as well, right? This can help them grow and their brand grow by Matt maybe including them or talking about them and, you know, getting guys on there and really can advertise and show who they are as people, right? And show them a different world. So I think as a recruiting tool, it's like, hey, not only am I going to get you in the right spot on the field, I'm going to get you on a national stage here and I'm going to get you out there and I'm going to tell your story and you can tell your story because maybe this is your career after football, right? Like,
0: right.
1: I think there's a lot of different things that it offers and can entice kids to want to be a part of it, right? And you and Matt have to do a great job talking about football, but you have a huge platform, man, and I think it's really enticing the kids and their family to be like, hey, we're gonna put them out there nationally. We're not just going to have them, you know, people in Nebraska. We're going to have them all over the country, and we're going to humanize them, right? We're going to show them. We're going to tell their story, which is really cool, and I think it's a great aspect that, you know, they're tapping into in Nebraska, and, yeah, you're going to be a part of it, which is such a cool thing.
0: Well, you know, the other thing that you touched on, which I'm a big believer in. So you talked about behind the scenes docs, documentaries and stories and doing these documentaries, all these docu shows that we see, sports docu shows, because it's easier to produce, everybody's producing content for social media. Well, now you can produce it. You don't need to be a Hollywood studio. You don't need to be a production company that is producing big time, you know, film and television. But you got a university that deals with it. You can produce your own content. And
1: for sure,
0: you could do your own deals with Amazon and Netflix and Hulu and, you know, Paramount Plus. You could do your own deals with this stuff.
1: For sure. And what they're realizing and what the streaming services are realizing is people will pay. They want access, right? They want personality. They want authenticity. They want behind the scenes stuff. Like, they, you know, inside the building content or,
0: they love it.
1: They love it. You know,
0: Hard Knocks,
1: all that Hard Knocks, right?
0: Yes.
1: So, like, we could do this at a college level. I think it might even get down to high school, right? We can show people a peek behind the scenes. They eat it up, and there's a lot of money in that. And, again, they're trying to monetize as much as they can because they have these big bills. They're paying these kids some serious money. So, like, they have to get creative in how they continue to raise money because we talked about donor fatigue and, you know, people, I donate this year. Like, you need it every year. So they got to think outside the box, and people want to pay to see this stuff. And it is a cool aspect as long as, you know, you're doing everything above board and people can, you can, you know, show behind the curtain.
0: Yeah, it is, you know, it's amazing the amount of content that is now being produced, right? Like, it's how much do you absorb during the day?
1: Oh, right? My God. I mean, these kids are constantly on their phones.
0: It's
1: on
0: an assault. Right? You know, but listen, you know, everybody's got shows. Everybody's got podcasts. You know, it's nuts, right? Like, to be able to watch all this stuff. And then you got to, you know, you want to clip them and send them out. And, you know, and the fight for eyeballs is just incredible. But it's there. Like, if you break through, you got something.
1: Yeah, and also, like, the college coach role is changing, right? People don't want to think about it. I mean, I always tell people, coaches are CEOs. I've always said that at the high school level because this is your program, you run it. But now it's more literal where it's like, you are a brand. You are, you know, you can't just kind of be this guy that wants to stay behind the scenes. It's not the job anymore. You have to be front-facing. You have to be recruiting year-round, you know?
0: What's funny about that? All the big time college and NFL coach or, you know, pro coaches, because it happens in basketball too, who romanticize high school. Like Larry Brown. Do you remember Larry Brown?
1: Yeah, legend.
0: Right? Yeah, legendary coach Larry Brown. I wrote a long a magazine story on Larry one time, and he's like, you know what my dream is? My dream is to coach high school. I want to coach Lower Merion, where Kobe went. He goes, I want to coach Lower Merion, and I want to just teach the game. And, you know, and back then, if this was in the early 2000s, like, you know, oh, it's romantic, and it's just about the game and everything else. Coach, not anymore.
1: Not anymore, brother. You're at the high school level. You are the brand. It's not just sitting there. You're recruiting. You're doing the same things you're doing in college or even more. You know, it's wild. And, yeah, I mean, our coach, my boys basketball coach, does a great job of it. Does a great job on social media, and he's, you know, he's relentless going to events and being out there. But he's very front-facing, and he does a great job at it. And he understands the game has changed. You know, you can't just show up and coach. Those days
0: right,
1: are
0: gone. It's not just about practice. Like, he, you know, but Larry loved, like, all coaches love practice, right?
1: Talking about practice, Andy.
0: We love it, right? Yeah, exactly. You love practice, but it goes beyond practice now, man. You know, we'll come right back, and I do want to hit you with this because it kind of bleeds into this schedule. Like, could you see a world where you're looking for an opening, your high school, your college? And do you take the month of August and do you own the month of August for football, right? It's going to work with all of it. So I want your feedback on that. We got tons to go. Just one more segment. It goes by so fast every week. It's Project NIL. Danny the Bernardinas. I'm Anthony Gargano. Together right here, the Project NIL on Fox.
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4: These guys are sick, man.
11: Allegedly, LeBron James was pissed at the Lakers because they didn't give him the game ball when he broke the record for most wins by an NBA player in history. Mm-hmm. Okay? That they didn't give him the game ball, and they gave it to J.J. Redick because it was his 100th win as an NBA coach.
12: And we got to see the video of this ceremony, his kids. And
11: the video of this is insane. And I want to say, sometimes two things can be true for a story. The video, J.J. Redick is after the win. J.J. Redick is talking. He's just from a few weeks ago. And Redick says, hey, we have some big things to announce tonight. Rui Hachimura, in the same game, all these things happen. Rui Hachimura scored his 5,000th point in the NBA. Okay, great.
12: Big goal, yay.
11: Hey. J.J. Redick says, I got some things to say about people, everything else here. Rui, 5,000 NBA points. Everybody claps for him. Luka Doncic, same game, 15,000 NBA points.
12: Yay.
11: Everybody claps for Luka. And then he says, hey, and also LeBron James, the GOAT, greatest of all time, sets the record for most wins in NBA history by a player. Everybody claps. So, okay, we end that.
12: We got that, yeah. And there's your medal stand. Yeah.
11: Rob Pelinka comes in and says, hey, we got one more thing to talk about here. Let's see it on the video. And I got a feeling J.J. Redick kind of knew this was coming the way he was reacting. It's video of J.J. Redick's kids congratulating J.J. Redick because that game was also his 100th win as an NBA head coach. Rob Pelinka talked about, hey, back-to-back 50-win seasons are very difficult in the NBA. All of this. And we got the story.
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11: It's not going to be the case for the NFL where in 5 years, everything's going to streaming, right? Roger Goodell said the other day that, a streaming partner would have to bowl us over with an offer to get us to move it. Which, yes, as you said earlier in the show, hey, that means let me know what you got. But it's a lot of backlash. It's a lot if you're suddenly taking all of the AFC games going to Amazon, the NFC games go to Netflix. It's a lot. But for I'll tell you, the next 5 years is going to be just like this, because what they've seen is, yeah, we're okay piecemealing games out. We got 9 international games this year. Next year will be 10. Then we're going to be 11, and we'll be 12. We got a Thanksgiving Eve game. We're going to have a Christmas Eve and Christmas Day game now. We're going to have new. They're going to find a way to continue to piecemeal this out.
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0: 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Comment away. Let us know whose take you agree with, whose you don't. 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I have an 8 a.m. game this morning.
1: Oh,
0: we
1: boy.
0: We have two. I'm going to miss part of the first game because we do the fellas after this one, Danny D. Yep. And there's nothing.
1: Schwartzy?
0: Yes. And you have filled in at times. There's nothing worse than the 8 a.m. baseball game. Why do they do an 8 a.m. baseball game?
1: Yeah, it's wild. It's
0: horrible. Kids aren't. You shouldn't be playing baseball at 8 a.m. You shouldn't.
1: I'm with you. I don't think it makes much sense. And, you know, they're kids. They got to warm up. They got to get going. You know, like 8 a.m., it doesn't benefit anyone. I understand people are trying to maximize the day. And
0: yeah, you want to get games in. All right. But start at 10. Dude, start at 8. It's stupid.
1: No, I'm with
0: stupid.
1: You. I'm with you, brother.
0: It's not just because, you know, listen, I don't care. I'm up anyway. But it's just, you know, the kids are half asleep. It's just dumb. We do the dumbest things in youth sports. I swear to God. At one point, I just want to clean it all up. It's stupid. The stupid things that we do. Why are kids playing fall ball? Explain that to me, AD.
1: Yeah. I'm not a fan of it. I don't support it. I mean, I get it, right? You want to specialize. But again, like we talked about earlier today.
0: But not at 10, right? Like, want to play fall ball in 16U. All right. I get it. But not at 10 years old.
1: Yeah, no, for sure. Yeah,
0: like, these kids can't be playing. But first of all, you burn the kid out at 10. Like, you know, once you hit 13, you're on the big field, and, you know, this becomes your life and your passion. Yeah, I'm in. But not up until that.
1: Yeah, it doesn't make much sense to me. Again, I'm a big advocate of, you know,
0: as you just giving it a break. Demonstrated by your AD meeting.
1: Yeah. I think it's really important for their growth. And again, it's too much of a business. It's more of a business than ever. It really grew to this year round stuff when the money was involved. It's not about the kids' development. And it's a business, and people are chasing it. And everyone thinks they're going to get this, you know, multi-million-dollar NIL deal. And they're all chasing that, and then these trainers and leagues are chasing it as well. They're finding ways to make money. And interesting enough, I sent you an Instagram story from a previous player at Penn Charter, this kid Jake West, who's at Northwestern. And he could have went different schools, and he said the fit is what's most important. Like, don't chase the name. He went to Northwestern, got on the floor as a freshman, proved himself, and he stayed there, and didn't really take NIL to go there, but now he crushed it. And now he got the money and he gets to start, right? So he said, like, for him, it wasn't just chasing the big name and chasing a little bit more money. Think long term. Me and you've talked about it all the time. Fit. Fit's important. And in today's world, you can, you know, people always just chase that, you know, might be $50,000 more, but they might not get on the floor for 2 years or get on the field for 2 years. He went to a place that fit what he wanted academically, what he wanted in his school, and knew he could get on the court also. And it was a great job by him. And he said the biggest problem today is people chase the name or a little bit more money, opposed to thinking about it long term. So he went out and said this on social media. I'm really proud of him because that's the message that we've been preaching all year on this show, you know?
0: Yeah, it's not just about the bag. Right.
1: Yep. Don't chase the bag right away. Think this is a marathon. It's not a sprint, brother.
0: I like the messaging about the fit, because every place, it's true. Like, you find your place, your own fit. Every kid fits differently wherever you are. Right. Like, you know, even though he may have been able to play at, you know, another Big Ten school, Ohio State or Michigan or whatever, it doesn't matter. Like, that was his best fit. Like, that's what's most important.
1: And credit to his parents for, you know, and him for thinking long-term opposed to just the, you know, instant gratification and the biggest possible name so they could post on social media. He said, look, I went for fit, and it worked out for me.
0: Yeah, that's great. Do you see, I just want to quickly, and we could touch on this another time, but do you see a world where you, high school, college start to use the month of August as real estate?
1: Unfortunately, yes. I don't know if high school because of the way the seasons and state associations are, but definitely college. They're going to move it up. More money. They need it. They need more revenue. Their budgets are huge, getting crushed. They need to find ways to offset it. So I believe college will be the first domino.
0: And it makes sense to start it because you could keep it to yourself.
1: You gotta be, you're already you gotta like that. Claim it.
0: Yeah, that week zero is there. NFL is not. The NFL is going to go more back end.
1: Yeah, for sure. I agree.
0: Right? So the NFL goes more towards March, whereas you have August. And it kind of fits, to be honest with you.
1: Yeah.
0: Now you're going to have to start July training camp.
1: Yeah, for sure. We'll see how that works. But I believe that's what's next.
0: All right. That's going to do it for us. Thanks for hanging. As always, Project NIL. Stay tuned. Fellas, come up next. We are Fox
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11: You know, it's interesting. For such a long time, I think people thought about diseases as something that mostly happened later in life. Just in recent years, however, we as a society have really begun to think about preventing certain ailments much, much earlier. Case in point, new study out of Northwestern University School of Medicine found the mid-30s are a major turning point for men's heart health. For women, about a decade later. But for the men, this is the time when you really need to be thinking about your heart health seriously. At a bare minimum, start seeing a primary care doctor once a year just to get your blood pressure and cholesterol checked. You can also look up and then do your best to follow what is known as the American Heart Association's Life's Essential Eight. These are things everyone can do to decrease their risk of heart disease. I'm Dr. Sanjay Gupta, helping you live a better life.
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1: In the NBA playoffs second round, the Spurs eliminated Minnesota in Game 6, 139-109. Stephon Castle with 32 points, 11 rebounds. Detroit forced a Game 7, which it will host Sunday after winning at Cleveland Friday night, 115-94. James Harden in defeat, 23 points and 8 turnovers. In the WNBA, 45 points for Asia Wilson in a Las Vegas win at Connecticut. Washington in overtime, one at Indiana. Victories for Phoenix and L.A. At the PGA Championship, Maverick McNealy is tied for the lead. To baseball, the Phillies got 3 runs in the ninth and 3 in the 10th to win at Pittsburgh 11-9. 2 more homers for Kyle Schwarber. He has 20. The Braves in 10 innings edge Boston 3-2. Cardinals in 11 won 5-4 over Kansas City. Dodgers won 6-0 at the Angels. Blake Snell out with an elbow injury. I'm Steve DeSager.
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4: Well, good morning, good morning, good morning. Happy, happy, happy Fox Sports Saturday. As we hang out, approaching Memorial Day. That's next week. It is May 16th. And the big story this week, the schedule. Oh, we go from May and fast forward our lives into September. Jeff Schwartz, Anthony Gargano, as we hang out right here, the fellas, and we're going to talk a lot of schedules. I promise you I won't do W's and L's for every game, even though I would love to. Good morning, Jeffrey.
6: Good morning, buddy. How are you this morning? You're probably better than the Wolves are feeling and the Cleveland Cavaliers, as those were not great performances in important games at home.
4: And, could you imagine? I feel sorry for the fan. All right.
6: I feel sorry for the Cavs fan. I don't feel sorry for the Wolves. Sorry for the Wolves fan.
4: Why?
6: The Wolves were 10-point underdogs. I mean, like they, like
4: oh yeah, yeah, 10 yeah, point. Yeah,
6: like,
4: yeah, yeah, yeah,
6: like they played. I thought the Cavs
4: were dreadful.
6: I think the Wolves play hard. They're just not as good, right?
4: Agreed. I agree.
6: The Cavs got out hustled the entire game. They got out muscled. They turned the ball over like it didn't matter to have the basketball at all. They played a game that is unacceptable, in my opinion, for a game 6 at home. Their best player, right, the guy that their franchise relies on, 6 of 20 from the field, 18 points. The other guy, James Harden, 8 turnovers. You just can't win that way. The Wolves just aren't as good as the Spurs. And when the Spurs are hitting their threes, they're unstoppable.
4: Yeah, without a doubt. I completely agree.
6: I don't feel sorry as sorry for the Minnesota fan. I mean, I feel sorry they lost, of course.
4: Well,
6: but
4: it's hard when you get your teeth kicked in at home, though.
6: Of course.
4: And then if you're I agree with this sentiment, which is Cleveland is shameful. Like, that effort's shameful. But that, you know, I mean, isn't it amazing? But, like, you get to the biggest games, and Harden just doesn't play well. Like, you know, would it surprise you the Pistons win Game 7 now?
6: I think nothing this series would surprise me, because I just think both teams have really sort of fatal flaws, and they involve turning the ball over too much. But the Cavs winning after losing Game 6 would be rather surprising. NBA history would show you that this would be a 20-point, you know, Detroit win. The Wolves game, though, for their fans, at least was over in the second quarter. Like, it was very clear this wasn't going to be their night. It, you know, again, when the Spurs make 47% of their threes, you're just not going to beat them. I mean, Wemby, you know, he was fine too. He wasn't even great on offense. It was fine. He didn't take a lot of shots, 11 shot attempts. That was it. He didn't have to shoot the ball. He only 6 rebounds. He didn't do anything. And they still won by 30. It's kind of remarkable when the Spurs are on, how good they are. But the Cavs, you're right, it was shameful, man. You had, I think it was 8 turnovers in the first quarter. You 20 for the game. You got out rebound just effort wise, just effort. Like we watched the game, effort. The effort just wasn't there. Detroit had more assists, obviously less turnovers, more fast break points, more points in the paint. They look like the team that was desperate to win, not Cleveland, who should have been desperate to win. Now you have to go back to Detroit to finish that game seven.
4: I know, man. It's bad. It's bad. Now, I look at it like, let me just reverse back to where I was talking about feeling sorry for the fan. Now, part of it is I watched the fans have to deal with, in my town, have to deal with getting swept on your home floor and being taken over and then being blamed that they didn't show up on Mother's Day.
6: Well, part of that was the Knicks fans are just obnoxious and loud, and it was very clear they were more fans there than the Sixers.
4: Yeah, but let me ask you a question. Like, I'm fascinated by your perspective as a professional athlete. The idea of fan support. Like, you know, they were complaining about the fact that people didn't show up for that game on Mother's Day. Now, I ask you, as a professional athlete, you're down 3-0. Just as a human being, you're down 3-0. It's Mother's Day. The game's at 3:30. Would you, go to the game and spend, I don't know, if you're a family of four, spend, I don't know, $1,500?
6: Yeah, that's $1,000, yeah, at least.
4: Right? Or even if you got tickets, go for nothing. You still got to go for parking and concessions, so you're still out another 300, 200, whatever it is. I mean, can you blame these people? I'm offended that these players and coaches and everybody, they're all blaming the fans. I don't care if it's Philadelphia or Detroit or Cleveland or, you know, L.A. I mean, it's a two-way street. Like, don't get blown out. Don't be down 3-0 and give a horrible effort in game three at home.
6: Yeah, so if you're down 3-0 on Mother's Day and people don't show up, that's just a you problem if you're the team, right? Because you're not good enough to warrant that. You know, I think if you it's easier to sell, obviously, missing Mother's Day, right? An important celebration for mothers out there when the team is up 3-0, right? But you're down 3-0, it's a tough sell, man. Hey, honey, I'm going to go to watch the Sixers play today. Are they going to win? Probably not, but I'm going to go anyways. You know, it's a tough sell. And so, no, maybe they shouldn't have the game on Mother's Day, by the way. That would also be helpful, I think, for the NBA. But no, I don't think the Sixers fans were wrong, those that weren't there because of Mother's Day. Now, if you just didn't go because you didn't go, you had the opportunity to be there, but you're like, I don't want to go, nothing to do with Mother's Day, yeah, you probably should be there. But I understand if you had plans for Mother's Day and your team stinks in a series, you don't want to go. That makes a lot of sense. But also just win the game. As far as a former player, like, I never really noticed when fans weren't there. I noticed when fans were there for home games. On the road, it's pretty noticeable when your fans are there, right?
4: Right.
6: Like that's a lot of fun. That's a lot of fun.
4: Well, it's a bonding. It feels like a bonding moment, right? Like having, like when you see when you're playing for the Giants and you see Giant fans and you're in Dallas or you're in San Francisco and you see your team at the, like, don't you feel a bond with those people?
6: Yes, you have to, I think, yeah. Yeah, I mean, also, too, the Sixers-Knicks thing, like, very clearly the Knicks fans taking over the arena make it worse. Right?
4: Yeah.
6: Make it worse. That is why it feels that way. If it was, I don't know, Lakers fans, and you're not going to have many Lakers fans in Philly, right? Like, it's just not going to be the same. It's a Knicks fans, and you were talking about this last show about your hatred for Knicks fans. Like, they're loud, obnoxious, man. And yeah. So the last part of that game when there's, you know, 98% Knicks fans in the arena and 2% Sixer fans at the end of the game. Like, it's going to feel much worse too, right?
5: Yes.
6: And that's what it was. It felt much worse, and Sixer fans have to live with that, and the organization's got to figure out, obviously, a way to get better and be able to win. Also, too, the night before the Flyers played, right, in the same arena, and I don't know how many people have tickets to both basketball and hockey, but it does feel tough, again, to sell your family on two straight games, especially on Mother's Day weekend, of going to the arena, right, and watching your team play. Of course, the Flyers are different points. Yeah, but they're different points. We talked about this, right? Like, the Flyers are super young. Like, you're happy to be there.
5: There's a lot of excitement over the Flyers, yeah.
6: So it's probably a hard sell to be like, I'm going to both, you know? I understand why, you know, why you weren't there potentially, but as a former player, like, I never really, as a home team, like, I played in Carolina here with the Panthers, the Vikings, the Chiefs, and the Giants. You know, MetLife Stadium, where the Giants play, is pretty, how's the right word to use? It's like an uninspiring home field advantage. It's just like, the stadium is, have you played there before?
5: Sure you have. Me?
6: Yeah. MetLife.
5: Dude. I used to work for the Post, so I was there. Okay. I mean,
6: it's just kind of like a lifeless stadium. Corporate lifeless stadium. And so you never really felt any advantage there, but you didn't feel a disadvantage either. Just kind of just like a stadium, you're just playing. The Chiefs, you felt an advantage. Minnesota, you did. And Carolina.

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1: The clean stadium, you know, it's got the amenities and stuff. Like, it's a nice place. I'm not saying it's not nice to be there, but it's not the same as Arrowhead or the same as, you know, no. The Metrodome. But as a player, you just know that. Like, that's what it is. But
2: I don't know why. Let me ask you real quick, because this is fascinating. Why is it antiseptic? Like, because you're right. It's always been antiseptic.
1: I think a couple of things. One is just, it's just gray.
2: The area in North Jersey is not pretty.
1: It's just like you're just sort of in, you know, like the marshland. You're just there. And then the stadium itself is just, like, there's no personality because it's a dual stadium, right? So you can't really have, like, in my opinion, you're not going to have a lot of, like, unique features for that stadium.
2: You have to share it with the Jets.
1: And then, of course, it's also a stadium where you host college football games or World Cup games and other things like that stadium. And so there's just not a lot of, like, uniqueness to the stadium, right?
2: Well,
1: there's
2: you talk about Kansas City. And,
1: right.
2: But Kansas City also, Arrowhead,
1: thing about Arrowhead, though, and you've been there, too, like, it's not an amenities stadium. It's just a loud. It's just people there to be loud. You know, like, it's just, we're just loud.
2: I love that place.
1: That's what I do. I love it, too.
2: I love it. We're just loud.
1: You know, like, we're going to be just loud. And so I think that is part of why MetLife is that way. But again, as a player, I never felt like we were at a disadvantage. I think it'd be really tough if you played for the Rams or Chargers, though, and you're in Los Angeles, and you play the Chiefs or the Raiders, and that place is just all fans of the other team. That would stink. I mean, that would be bad. I'd feel some sort of way about that. But you're down 0-3,
2: like,
1: man.
2: The Vegas, I listen, it's just so hard. You gotta have to get, it's gotta take time before, but Vegas is such a transient place that you don't know that it'll ever be a true home field. And you're right about LA. Like, you know how many times that, you know, Eagles fans took over that stadium?
1: Yeah. Look, the Vegas thing, it's hard because there's no fan base in Vegas for the Raiders. Now, it's going to grow. Like, the thing about any fandom in a city, the better you play, the more fans you're going to have, right? So you're going to see, if the Raiders play better, you get more Raider fans. But Raider fans are in California, man. They're not in Vegas. And so that place, to me, is always, I've looked at it as a destination for the away team. Like, that's a place that, you know, imagine you're in a cold weather city and you get to go to Vegas in December. And I've been to Vegas so many times, I don't think it's over and underrated. I just don't, like, necessarily look forward to going as much as I used to in the past. I used to love going to Vegas, but now I've been there, 50 times. I didn't, probably less than that. But I've been there so many times, it's like, it doesn't do anything for me anymore. But if you're, you look at their schedule right now, right? So, like, they have Tennessee coming into town in the end of December. You don't think that the Tennessee Titans fans are like, we could go to Vegas for New Year's, essentially, for Christmas and New Year's? Sign me up for that. Like, that's what Vegas is. So, but the better they play, right? They start playing better, though. You face the Chargers and Broncos end the season, you get more fans there. That simple.
2: Yeah, I agree. I think you're right about that. Completely right. It's so interesting, like, the idea of the fandom. And again, I just felt bad for, like, if you're a Cleveland fan, you just go, what, like, at home, like, I guess it's the three, but I feel like there's way more blowouts now than ever before in the playoffs.
1: Well, it could be as simple as, I mean, one team makes their threes and one doesn't, obviously.
2: Right.
1: I mean, the Wolves cut that to a 13-point lead at halftime. To cut a 13-point lead. And then the third quarter comes out, and the Spurs score 36 points in the third quarter. The Spurs yesterday, again, they make a lot of twos, but when they're 47% from three, when they're 18 of 38 from three, okay, even OKC's not beating them. You're just not. Because they're too good on defense. And you add in, Stephon Castle with 32 points, you're just not going to beat them. They're just, it's really, really, really going to be hard. And the Spurs, the Wolves just didn't shoot the ball well. Edwards came out fast, but really couldn't continue it. DeSumo basically disappeared.

0: scoring for the series, and he was hurt, so that definitely hurt them, right? They sort of needed that scoring. DiVincenzo was out. It just sort of snowballs, right? After that, we saw, you know, the end of the Pistons and Cavs game. You know, again, like the Cavs are trying to come back, they just can't make any of the shots and turn the ball over, and it just balloons out. And I also think there's, especially in Game Six like that between Pistons and Cavs, it gets to a point where the Cavs are just mentally probably like, okay, let's get ready for next game, right? Like, what's not happening? They're not. Right. They're sort of done. And they were done. And now it makes it much, much more difficult for them. But the Spurs, they just couldn't stop scoring last night. And if they're going to score 139 points, of course they're going to win most games. Even 115 points. The Spurs are going to win a lot of basketball games. This Spurs Thunder series, I'm sure there's been a series that has been just as good or hyped up like this the last couple of years.
1: I cannot wait. It's going to be awesome.
0: An incredible series. And I don't even, I think I lean Thunder a little bit here, but wow. I mean, the thing about it is the Spurs, you know, are young and sort of, quote, unquote, not supposed to be winning this series yet, right? Like, that's sort of the NBA.
1: Yeah.
0: But man, I'm excited for OKC to play a team that can actually beat them.
1: Yeah. I'm looking forward to it. I can't wait. It's going to be great basketball. Because I'm looking at the scores from all the games, right, from the postseason. There's an inordinate amount of, like, huge blowouts.
0: It's just a three-pointer, man.
1: I mean, look at this. I'm looking at, all right, Pistons Magic. I'm just going to count the double digits, right? And that was a very competitive series. So that was your best series, although Game 7 ended in a 22-point game, right? Where are we at? I mean, geez, the Knicks and Hawks, I mean, we saw how that ended with the huge scores, right? Like, you know, I mean, New York wins in Game 6 by 51. This Detroit-Cleveland series... Double digits in game one, double digits in game two, 7-point game, game three, 9-point game, game four. Game five was great because it went to overtime. And then last night, 21-point game. The last two games of the Sixers, Knicks, 39-point disparity and a 30-point disparity. I mean,
0: the Sixers aren't very good. That's what I'm getting from this.
1: Yeah. No, but all these teams, like, no, Thunder and the Suns, you know,
0: I think it's 35 just
1: about, and 28 and 30. I'm looking at all these things. Yeah. You're the one who said, and you're right, that your friend does this 9.5-point strategy where he takes both sides minus 9.5 points.
0: Yes. Yeah.
1: I'm sure he made a killing this year.
0: Had to, yeah. I mean, it's.
1: Because I'm looking at all the scores, and there's a. There's a million double-digit games.
0: Yeah. I think it comes down to, again, the three-pointer, right? I mean, a lot of these games are determined by that. And you know, again, you make four or five more than the other team, and you're about even at the foul line, that's 15 points.
1: Why is it that the NCAA tournament, it's just closer? Well, like,
0: Here's why. College sports, right? There's college baseball on right now. Big series this weekend for a bunch of teams as they approach college tournament. There's NCAA softball on right now. It's regional time, right? I watch a ton of softball because my daughter wants to watch it all the time.
1: That's awesome.
0: A lot of college sports, I've come to believe, is less about a team executing to win the game and more about a team losing the game. That makes sense, right?
1: Well, yeah.
0: March Madness is so much about, can we just knock him bust the last 5 minutes of the game?
1: Yeah.
0: The NBA and pro sports are more about teams making plays to win the game rather than teams losing the game, if that makes sense, right? So, like, in the NBA, we often see, and there are teams that, you know, like the Cavs, like, didn't play well last night, but Detroit, went out and won that game, right? Like, they shot the ball better, Durant played better, they hustled, like they just were the better team, and they didn't wilt down the, like they didn't just sort of, in college basketball season often, the team's up 20, they just sort of like limp to the finish line and win by three, right?
1: Yeah.
0: The NBA is not like that, right? The NBA is, in pro sports, in my opinion, teams are making plays to win the game. That's the big difference between college sports and professional sports. And so that's why in March Madness, a lot of times teams just shrivel, man. It's, you're 19 years old, 18.
1: No, I agree. I do agree with
0: that's,
1: that.
0: That's why that is.
1: Yeah, I do agree with that. It's just the there is, even in years past, I guess it's just a three. I guess that's what it is. But
0: that's what I think it is.
1: It's a, more of a, like you look at football, and football, well, I guess the, it's almost designed, but these playoff games, I think back to last year's playoffs, they were thrilling.
0: Yeah.
1: Thrilling. They're, I mean, Caleb Williams going back and throwing. I mean, the games were awesome. That's what's, and I'm, that's what I'm hoping that OKC, San Antonio give me. Because I haven't really gotten that series yet.
0: I think we're going to see it. I think it's going to be incredible.
1: Yeah, I do too. I think that's the de facto finals. All right, yeah, we'll come back in a minute. And I want to get into the schedule. I don't know how you feel about it. I go way overboard with it. I freaking love it. I do. Let's talk about it. Coming up next, fellas, Ant and Jeff, Fox Sports Radio.
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3: 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Wow! There are some shows you don't want to miss.
5: This is going to be fun.
3: And there are some shows you can't miss.
5: Let's not overreact.
3: This is Covino and Rich.
5: I was in Asia. I went from Japan to Korea. I had never been to Korea. I'd been to Japan. I've already told this story. But that flight is 12 plus hours. I'm an international man of mystery myself, right?
7: You raw dogged the flight too, right?
5: I can't tell you how brutal that is. You're thinking about life. You're thinking about things you shouldn't be thinking about. You're questioning your own mortality. You're tossing and turning. Your ass hurts. You're sitting next to fat people who are making you uncomfortable.
7: And you start wondering, why didn't I upgrade?
5: Yeah, dude. I sat next to a sumo dude on my way there. And I'm wondering about the weight capacity. Like, it was terrible for 12 hours, right? Get this. On my flight back, I'm aching.
7: Like Clay?
5: No, not like Clay aching. I wasn't feeling like a weenie. But I was aching all over, dude. And, you know, I'm not some old guy. I'm not Mr.
7: You're Tom Brady, LeBron level.
5: Yeah. All right, I'll keep
7: grown.
5: That.
7: You're grown.
5: All right, I'm gonna say I'm not like, you know, some good body or anything.
7: You're Drew Brees.
5: I'm not.
7: You're Philip Rivers.
5: I'm not ancient by any means.
7: you're Vince
5: Dude,
7: Carter.
5: On my way back, it takes such a toll on your body. All this travel.
18: Bartolo Colon.
5: By the way, I've never seen this before.
7: He said it has the physique of Bartolo Colon. Good one, Dan.
5: Look, if you've taken trips around the U.S., hey, cool, that's great, grand, wonderful. But all this international travel, 38,000 miles of it for your 49ers. On my way back, there was a woman sitting next to me.
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0: 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All right, buddy. I'm curious from your perspective. Because I feel like half a loser that I just love this day in May when the schedule comes out. I don't know why. You know the opponents. I get it. But just seeing it in order all flushed out, it feels like, I don't know, there's order in life. And I get to look and I go, oh, look at this game. Look at that game. Look at Thanksgiving and Thanksgiving Eve and Black Friday. When you were a player, did you care about the schedule? Did you, when it came out, did you look at it and go, oh, okay, this is what it is?
1: Absolutely. A couple things, right? So, first of all, I spent a lot of time analyzing everyone's schedule, and, you either got screwed by the NFL, or you're going to win the Super Bowl. Those are your two options, right? You either got screwed by the NFL.
0: Right.
1: And
0: right.
1: We're
0: playing five teams off of buys.
1: Well, okay. Well, we'll get to that analyst and break down in a second. So as a player, first thing you looked for was a bye week, right? And not because we didn't want to play football, but because...
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10: Across the country right now, at this very moment, there are probably arguments taking place about who's doing more of the housework, the homework, the shuttling of kids from this activity to that. It's true. By and large,

0: women do more of this than men, but doesn't have to be that way. And if you and your spouse can level that playing field, it's going to make both of you and your kids happier. Psychologist Yelena Kecmanovich says this might be how you get there. As hard as it might be at first, try to think of your partner like a teammate, not an adversary. Learn how to do some of the chores your partner does to get a better understanding of how much effort something takes. And finally, take the time to acknowledge what the other person is doing. And every now and then, even express your appreciation. That'll go a long way. I'm Dr. Sanjay Gupta, helping you live a better life.
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1: Puppies and four adult dogs that we are trying to get to a rescue. 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
2: Okay.
1: They were dumped out there, these four adult dogs. 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
2: Okay. Now, if somebody wants to go either enter their pet or vote, tell me again where they go for that.
1: Yep. 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
2: Okay.
1: And that'll link you right to our contest, or they can go to our Facebook page, Pet Coalition of Ellis County.
2: And that's the same place that people can go to if they just want to help you out, if they want to volunteer, if they want
1: 100%.
2: To donate. Yes. They can go to the exact same thing.
1: Exact same places. We're trying to make it easy.
2: I'll give them the website one more time.
1: PetCoalitionEC.org.
2: All right. Nicole Vonderhyde, Nikki Stringfield, this has been so much fun. I want you guys to come back and talk to me again because, like I said, I could do like another four shows with you guys. I can't wait. I'm coming out there on May the 29th. I'll be there.
3: Yes.
1: That would be awesome.
3: Would be
1: amazing.
2: All right. And I may bring a guitar and see if y'all will let me play.
3: Okay.
2: So I'll buy your husband a couple of those really strong beers,
3: okay.
2: And I'm sure I can talk him into it.
3: There we go. That sounds great.
2: All right. Sounds good.
3: Yeah.
2: Even the cat.
3: Even the cat.
2: Thank you guys so much for joining me today. This has been a real pleasure.
3: Thank you.
1: Thank you so much for having us.
2: Absolutely. I'd like to once again thank our guests, Nicole Vonderhyde, president of the Pet Coalition for Ellis County, and Nikki Stringfield, guitarist, singer, and songwriter, collaborating on this project. And thank you so much for joining us today for Impact Texas. I'm Monty Cook.
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5: Yeah, he's fascinating to me. Like, he does. We were talking about coaches earlier, and I don't know, something about the football coach. Of every sport, right, the coaches are they have their own persona, right? Like, you see them in film and TV, you know, the manager with the beer belly and the, you know, the gruff kind of way.
6: Lou Brown, baby.
5: Yes, exactly. Exactly. You know, and
6: the
5: basketball
6: manager,
5: coach.
6: Right? Like the early 90s, like Lou Brown was like what a manager was supposed to be.
5: Yeah. Yeah. Exactly. And then you look at the basketball coach, and it was, you know, Pat Riley or Phil Jackson and, you know, great suits and perfect hair and the whole thing. But the football coach, just by the nature of the sport, was always the most important and had the most. I think impact on a game of all coaches. Like, you know, listen, you can become a great basketball strategist, whole thing. Baseball, you know, it is what it is.
6: Baseball
5: more managing people.
6: Personalities, yeah. That's what baseball
5: is. You know,
6: is, yeah.
5: Over a long, long season, 162 games. Whereas football,

0: you know, the X and O matters. It means something.
1: It does. It's why it's so important, right? It's why we talk about these teams in preview teams. We often talk about the coaching, right? We don't do as much of that in baseball or in basketball. Now, I think the coaching, almost the strategy of in the NBA, sort of in between games, is where the coaches make all their money. You know, football is all about what you do during the game, right? And how you prep obviously before that. But you know that it's just, dude, it's so valuable. It's what we talk about so much. It matters so much. It's why there are, you know, teams that we think can be good, but we question the coaching, or vice versa. Right? There's teams that, you know, the Niners are not the most talented team. They win every year because Shanahan's an excellent coach. You know,
0: yeah.
1: That's just what it is. And your team wins in spite of their coach, so it's perfect.
0: Yeah. I think the coordinator, and certainly on the defensive side.
1: I can't stand your head coach.
0: Really?
1: Which game is he going to talk to the fans? And like, and which one have you marked down? Which one's going to yell the opposing fan base from the sideline?
0: Yeah, I feel you. I'm not a big fan of that either. I don't,
1: like, bro, you're the head coach of the Philadelphia Eagles. Why are you cussing out fans?
0: Yeah, I agree. I you know, be honest with you.
1: You ever see... I put with Tom Coughlin too. I didn't see Tom Coughlin cuss out fans. I didn't see Andy Reid yell at fans in the stands. I didn't see Belichick do that. It's so weird, man.
0: It is. It is weird. And, grow up. You know. Yeah, I listen. I feel you. I think you're right about that. I you look at the fiery guys. Look at Mike Tomlin. Mike Tomlin never did that.
1: No. No.
0: Like those guys, I'm just trying to think about fiery coaches. Like
1: the weirdest, I'll tell you what, one of the most oddest plays of Mike Tomlin's career is when he interfered with was a punt return. He stood on the field vaguely.
0: Yeah, vaguely.
1: It's like, that's such an odd play. Like, you're like, what, coach? What are you doing, man?
0: Yeah,
1: like, it's such an odd, like, thing.
0: Yeah,
1: his entire career, incredible coach. Weirdly just, like, interfered with a play for once in his career.
0: Yeah. Yeah. What was the circuit? I got to look that up. I forgot.
1: It was like they're playing the Ravens, I think, and he just sort of stood in the way of a kick returner, I think it was. He pretended he didn't know he was on the field.
0: Oh, that's great.
1: Yeah.
0: That's great.
1: Yeah.
0: I kind of remember, like, one of those things I half remember. One of the weirdest things I remember from the sidelines, I was on the sidelines, standing behind Andy Reid, and it was our security guy. Predates Big Dom. His name was Butch. Butch got a flag.
1: For the ref running into him?
0: Yeah, the referee ran into him, and the ref threw a flag on
1: him. I'm sure Andy was not happy.
0: Wait, dude, the best is, so I'm standing literally behind Andy. So Andy let me for a couple years, I was embedded with them, and I was writing a book.
1: Okay.
0: And he's like you could, he told me you could come to team meetings, you could be a part of the team. I was on the plane, I did everything with them. Halftime, I mean, I was just part of the team. And I just stayed with Butch, the security guy, right? So, like, I was with him 24/7.
1: Right.
0: So, Butch is yelling and cursing, and the ref bumps into him, throws a flag. Now, Andy doesn't see, he just sees the ref throw a flag right at him, right? Like, and he doesn't know what's happening. So he turns around and he looks, and there is Butch and me, right? Like, I'm standing there. I didn't do anything. I just, like, was there. And you know Andy Reid well, so you know when he gets mad and his face turns beet red.
1: Oh yeah.
0: And like, you know, and I'm disrespectful, right? Like, I would love him doing it. I didn't point my finger, I didn't do anything. I just sat there, and then Butch goes, "I'm sorry, coach, I'm sorry." I was like, "Oh, thank God."
1: Anybody gets a little intimidated when he gets angry. Oh, I've been yelled at anybody on the sideline before.
0: Well, he's a great CEO that way, because he can be that, right? Like, he can be a CEO, you know, and kind of get his point across by just staring at you.
1: Yes. And he obviously demands that respect. Yeah, I mean, getting a penalty like that is, yeah, is crazy. And now the Eagles head of security wears a thing during the game, a headset, just so you can hear the play calls. So quite an upgrade there in Philly.
0: Yeah, well, so Big Dom worked under Butch. Butch groomed Big Dom. Big Dom was a...
1: Did Butch wear a headset too?
0: No, but this is what happened.
1: Of course he did, because no other security guard does.
0: No, yeah, but he's more like he was. He was a scout.
1: Big Dom?
0: Yeah, originally he came. He's working in the scouting department, and he got. And then this was his opening into kind of full time with the team. And
1: it's odd he wears a headset on the sideline of games.
0: Well, I think part of it was there was a lot of stuff with the NFL. And a lot of stuff
1: going.
0: Yeah,
1: if he wears a headset, he's now a coach. And
0: right. Right. So there's some of that. But there's also, part of it is, people think because he's big and, it's just Big Dom. And the guy knows football. We have dinner once a week. I think I know the guy really well.
1: I'm sure he does.
0: He's a great football guy. He does. Now, does he do his job and make sure players lean on him? Yeah, I mean, he's great at it.
1: If you're around football that long, you become a football guy, right?
0: And he played in college. He knows his thing. He played 2 years in college. So, he knows what he's doing. But it was just interesting. And part of his job is, to keep Sirianni in line.
1: Interesting.
0: Here it is. Mike Tomlin fined $100,000. Thank you, Nikki. The NFL on Wednesday fined Mike Tomlin $100,000 for interfering with a kickoff return Thursday night's game against Baltimore. The $100,000 fine
1: play ever
0: is the second largest reported fine ever. Belichick.

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1: It's a weird play for a coach like that.
2: That's bizarre. That's completely bizarre. All right, here's what I want to do. I want to kind of take you through the schedule, just the big games, and you know, kind of go a little bit of week by week. But before we do that, did you like holidays? Like, did you look for that? Like, did you hate playing on holiday? What was your?
1: I don't think I ever really did play. I never played Thanksgiving. You know, I'm Jewish. I don't care about, you know, Christmas would be fine playing for me on Christmas. I just think you play the games, man, when they're scheduled. Like, I didn't really have much thought to, you know, even when you're not playing on Thanksgiving, like, you practice on Thanksgiving, you practice on Christmas, like, you don't get those days off.
2: Yeah, but there's a difference between, you know, coming in the morning and then you're with your family. I don't care what religion you are, holidays, right? You celebrate, whether it's Yom Kippur, right? Or whether it's Christmas, or whether...
1: I did not get Yom Kippur off in the NFL.
2: but you get my point, right? Like, yeah. It matters to people.
1: Because
2: you have family and friends.
1: The thing about the holidays, right? It's like, it's more about, making sure your family can still celebrate it, right? And maybe without you for a little bit, right? And making sure that they're taking care, like, in my opinion, that's what the holidays are more about. Like, making sure your family is taken care of more than you are, because you have a job to do, right? Like, part of the job is you're going to play on Christmas, maybe. You're going to play on Thanksgiving. You'll be traveling on those days. And so really, it's about making sure your family can still have the normal holiday celebration. And even if you do have to do it a different day, or, like, not taking that away from your family because you're playing a football game.
2: Yeah, that's a great point.
1: But back when I played, we played on Christmas, obviously, if it was on a Sunday. But, yeah, we didn't have, like, now we have Black Friday game, Thanksgiving game. We have a day before Thanksgiving game. We have a Christmas game, Christmas Eve game, New Year's game. We didn't have those games as often. Unless it was actually a Saturday or Sunday during December.
2: Do you know, there's a lot of debate, and this week, you know, I got into it. And, in fact, a friend of mine termed the phrase wretched excess. And I like it. So, I don't know what, you know, I'm guilty of it, right? Like, so I go, I don't care. I love these games, right? So adding a Thanksgiving Eve game to triple header on Thanksgiving and then a Black Friday, so you have five games in 3 days. I love it. I mean, you know, it's holidays.
1: Holidays and sports feel like they go hand in hand, right?
2: Think about
1: July 4th and baseball, right? I always think about baseball, July 4th. Memorial weekend, there's a ton of NASCAR, right? And there's a ton of baseball, and typically, you know, NBA finals are on that weekend. You look at, obviously, Labor Day and college football. Now we're getting President's Day, it's maybe Super Bowl. Thanksgiving and Christmas have always been football. Even, you know, I grew up obviously a West Coast sports fan, and my parents were UCLA. The Aloha Bowl used to be a lot of fun to watch on Christmas. That was a game I'm used to watching football on Christmas.
2: That was usually the only game back on TV. In the day, that was the only game on Christmas.
1: Yeah. So I don't mind it. I mean, just family wise, the game the night before Thanksgiving is tougher because we typically go to dinner. We get a Christmas tree on that night. So, like, I'm not maybe in front of my TV when the game kicks off. But I'm never going to say no to football, dude. I'm just not. It's just not going to happen. So, you know, there's thought, obviously, that the NFL is getting too fat and happy with the scheduling. But until fans decide to not watch the game, until networks decide to not pay the NFL, look, Netflix and YouTube, Amazon, they're paying so much money. They're going to get primetime slots. That's just what it is.
2: Yeah. Yeah, they are. And, I, again, I, you know, to me, it's

0: like, you know, you don't have to watch every game. You can watch now if it's your team. I get it's a hassle, but you build it around it. You know ahead of time, and you build it around it. Like, I'm not in love with the Eagles playing Christmas Eve because I do a big Christmas Eve sacred. Yeah, you have a big in game, my house.
1: Yeah,
0: right?
1: So yeah, but you still watch the game, right?
0: We'll have everybody will be around the television eating and hanging out, and the whole family will be, everybody, friends and all. We'll be watching the game. I mean, that's it.
1: So you just adjust your schedule around football. Who are they playing?
0: Houston.
1: Interesting. In Houston or at home?
0: It's in Philly. I won't go. I'll be.
1: So you won't go because of the family dinner?
0: Yeah, I won't go because it's Christmas Eve. I'm not going to go to the game. It's too important of a thing for our family, so I won't go. I'll watch it, still cook and do everything else. But like it's important for the family, and so I will not go. I will not work. I do a pregame show, but I won't work that day.
1: You won't do the pregame show from home either? Or you don't? You typically go.
0: I don't do it from home. I do it from the studio. But I won't do it. I'll tape stuff for, you know, probably before the week. But I'm not going to work that day. I never do. It's a promise I made to the family. Like when my son was, my mother used to do a a big Christmas Eve thing every year, and then when she died in 2008. And I was getting married, and I had a baby, my Anthony. I was like, I'm gonna do in her honor. I'm gonna do the fishes, do the celebration.
1: Yeah, yeah.
0: Christmas Eve. So that's it's a big part of our lives, right? So that's kind of what it is. I mean, back in the day, I used to work. Like I would be in Chicago covering the Bulls games, and you know, when I was a reporter, and all, I always worked. But you know, having a fat once the kids were born, I was like, well, you know, I'm gonna make this my stance, right? I'll work any other day of the year except that day. You know.
1: Yeah, so that's fair. Yeah. You know,
0: that's where that comes into play. All right. Let's do this. Let's take a timeout. We'll come back. And then I kind of want to go over the bigger games and kind of look at, we'll just go week by week and look at the standalone games and some of the bigger games and some of the stuff that we love. Because it's great. And then a little bit later on, I got a college football question for you off of this about the month of August. So we'll tackle on that, too.
1: Let's do it, fellas.
0: Jeff Schwartz, Anthony Gargano right here on Fox Sports Radio.
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14: You must have been busy, but The Odd Couple with Rob Parker and Kelvin Washington. We're breaking this down.
17: Every day I'm shuffling.
18: Is the NFL is telling people that they want to open up their contracts that they negotiated already. Tell them you better re-up at more money now, even though they already have a number that they've agreed to. No. Let's just rip that up and you pay more now. Otherwise, you'll have to pay more later and you might not get it. They're trying to strong-arm people into breaking the contracts that they signed because they want more money now.
0: And I've said that, you know, I use that equation when we talk about who's going to be the first MLB team or what NFL team is going to say no to a quarterback that's quote-unquote next up. You know how they just, oh, yeah, he's not even the greatest, but he's next up, so I guess I got to break the $58, $60 million with him because he's next up. Or MLB, I want 700 players just because I'm up next. And I always feel like at some point teams are going to be like, nah, man, I got $550 million for you. That's all I can give you. I'm not giving you $750 just because you're next up. And truth be told, you're not even better than the last guy who just got that. And I say that to say Netflix is in an interesting position because I feel like Netflix is NFL in the NFL. They're scarcitying the NFL. They're saying, no, I actually would rather cherry pick the week, cherry pick the game, give me my five or six or whatever it is, and I can have the game, and my thing can still feel like a moment, a marquee game, like a, ooh, this big Netflix moment. And that's kind of what they're doing with sports. They're like, they're dabbling their foot into sports, right? They haven't fully committed where they're having like full-on slates of things. They cherry pick a fight. We'll do this fight. We'll do this Jake Paul thing. We'll do this.
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0: Welcome back, fellas. Aunt Jeff on a Fox football Saturday. How much fun is that going to be, man?
1: Can I give you a personal gripe quickly? That you, it's nothing to do with football, please. But I think you'll understand this. I have to get this off my chest as a sports person. You are. I'm looking at our. I'm a 10U softball coach. For those who are new here, your sons play. You have a game later today. We have playoffs coming in this week. The playoffs already started. I'm looking at schedule for playoffs, and I have to gripe about how we do our standings here. You gotta help me out and make sense of this. I just need your help. Here, okay.
2: Yeah.
1: So there are three of us that tied. It's 7-3. All right? I'm one of the 7-3 teams. Three of us. Okay. It's for 6, 7, and 8. And all get a bye. 1 through 8 have a bye. Okay. But I'm trying to avoid playing the 8 seed. You don't want the 8 seed because the number 1 seed who you play if you win your first playoff, they're 10-0. No one's beating them. Okay. Just want an opportunity to win our next game. So we're 7-3. All right. We lost to one of the 7-3 teams. So they should be ahead of us, right? They're ahead of us. Yeah. And they are. They're ahead of us. Hmm. We beat the other 7-3 team. Okay. All right. But we got the worst of the 3 seeds. We got the 8 seed because of runs allowed. Not run differential, not runs scored, but runs allowed. And that doesn't make any sense to me.
0: Dude, for the life of me, I had this argument.
1: I've yet to be explained. This is yet to be explained to me.
0: You're right.
1: It makes any sense.
0: Doesn't make sense. And you're right. It's like that with us, too. We're in these tournaments, and it's runs allowed, not run differential. And I go, who's make these rules? They're the dumbest thing in the world. You might have a game where you win 10-8, and in the next game you win 13-1. It should be differential. Like,
1: right.
0: That's what it is.
1: So our commissioner told me the reason why it's that way is because they're trying to avoid basically teams running up the score. I don't understand that logic, but we have a we have 4 runs max per inning. So you can't run up the score. And by the way, there are three games this year where we were up, and this happened in our very last game. We're up by 5 runs, okay? And we're about to go to time, 75-minute time limit, right? And, of course, you can't start a new inning after 75. So what do I do? This in our very last game, okay, we're up 9-4, about 12 minutes left in the game, all right? So the most the team can score is 4 runs. So we're going to win the game, all right? What do? I put our 4 best players in the outfield, including my daughter in the outfield. I move all the girls that have never played infield all season or played in the infield. Like, they're beyond happy, right? I put a pitcher in who is young, who hasn't really pitched very much, and we allow a bunch of runs. That happened 3 times this year. I allowed 10 runs in those 3 innings. And that's the difference between having basically a better playoff seed versus not, because I sort of do the right thing at the end of games, because you should do that. So they're 10 years old. You should do this. And I just, as I'm looking right now, I don't know why I decided in this break to look at it, but I beat a team head to head and got seated below them because of runs allowed.
0: We scored
1: more runs than them and had a better run. We scored the 4th most runs in the league out of 24 teams, and we had a better run differential. In 3 games this year, I basically gave up the last inning to let other players play. And
0: which is the admirable and the right thing to do. I agree with you.
1: I'm sending an email to the league after this season. And my commissioner basically told me that I shouldn't, but I don't. This doesn't make any sense to me. Like
0: doesn't make sense.
1: We do a coaches meeting and they say to us at the beginning of the year, like, hey, you'll play everyone, like, do all this stuff. I did all those things. I did it because I was supposed to, not to.
0: And then my team gets penalized.
1: And I just don't understand how in head to head, I'm not ahead of the team I already beat.
0: Well. That should be number one.
1: It said it only counts if all the teams have played each other.
0: Right. So that's when the three. You know, it's like that in the NFL too. Like, you know, these playoffs, like where you get it's the 3-team tie, right? Like the 3-team tie is different than the 2-team tie where it just goes head to head. But I'm exactly with you. We do the same thing. And they go by runs allowed and not run differential. And we do the same in our league, like in our tournaments. If you're up, I think it goes 15 or 12, 15 after 3, 12 after 4, 10 after 5, and they call the game, right? Like, if you're up 15 after 3, the game's over.
1: Yeah.
0: So, like, you end the game early. So, and it's like 10 after 5 innings, right? So that's how they do it. Just let it be run differential.
1: Correct.
0: I agree with you. I think it's ridiculous.
1: It just frustrates me. I don't understand the point of it.
0: No, it's nonsense. There's a lot of that stuff. Like, dude, I don't understand half the things. Since I got involved in youth sports, you know, I've been doing it since the boys were little, but like really when they start taking it more serious and I'm involved more, I mean, it's been about 7 years. I don't understand half of it. Like, coming from, you know, the world of covering pro and big time college, I look at this stuff and I go, what are you guys doing? So, some of this stuff makes no sense.
1: So in the end, we got seated below a team that we beat and scored more runs than had a better run differential than.
0: Yeah, that's insane. It's insane. It makes no sense.
1: Like, it just, sorry, I didn't bring that up. Someone's going to explain it to me because I think that, you know, it's my first year coaching and I think that actually our league does a pretty good job of sort of rules.
0: No, it goes back to running up the score. That's what I asked the same question.
1: But
0: you
1: can't run the score up if you only score 4 runs an inning.
0: I know, dude.
1: And we have a time limit. How often we play even 4 innings in a game? I think this year in 10 games, we probably had half of them go even 4 innings.
0: Yeah.
1: Because if you have a game where you walk everyone, if you play 3 innings, that's it. Like, there were coaches we played. So sometimes if you reach the time limit,
0: oh, dude, I hate that. Where they go into a freeze and they kill time.
1: Not that. But you basically like you continue the game, but you don't count any of the runs. So like I played a couple coaches that were like very into that. Like, okay, it's time. We can finish the inning, but we're not counting any of the runs. I was like, okay, I whatever, man. Like, I don't care. I guess they cared about, I guess that for them, it was about playoff rankings. Like, we did a couple times this year where just like the game ended per se, and we just finished the inning because I want to get girls at bats. I want to let them pitch. I want to get them opportunities to like do, you know, play in the field and whatnot. But it's just, yeah, a team we beat, score more runs then, had a better run differential, was ahead of us in the playoffs because of runs allowed.
0: Yeah, it's crazy. I'll tell you something, and I encounter this all the time. When we do this, because we have a time limit, you know, 145, I think it is. And once you get toward the end, the other coach tells them to take pitches, to step out of the box, like all these stuff. Like, they're killing time. Just play the freaking game.
1: Yeah. Yeah.
0: Like I barked at my coach, our coach, that like I'm assistant. We have a head coach and I love him. But like he was doing this thing where we would have to start another inning and we were up like 2. I don't know what it was, right? So he starts going, he's like, yo, take pitches. And I go, dude, bleep that. I go, let's play baseball. Like, I don't wanna win because of the time limit. I want to win because we won the game.
1: Yeah.
0: And if we lose, so be it. Like, I want to play ball.
1: Yeah, the taking pitches thing, you know, there are teams in my son's league that take pitches just to basically get a good pitcher to get to his pitch limit. Basically, like, don't swing until it's a strike, right? Like, take a pitch. I sort of get that strategy-wise. Like, you want to make sure if there's a pitch count. But the time thing, we had one game this year where we were close to time. And we were up again by the amount of runs needed. I put a different pitcher in just to kill the time, essentially. But she does pitch. It's not like I didn't go any slower. I just put her in the game knowing it would take longer for her to finish an inning. But we played ball, though. It's not like I didn't call time. I didn't spend all that stuff. I'm one of the people as a coach who's like, let's get in and out of the dugout as fast as possible. I don't want – we take too much time. They actually changed the rules this year to basically speed up. I calculated last season it took 4 minutes – between innings to start the new inning, which I thought was absurd.
0: Yeah.
1: 4 minutes between innings. By the time the catcher got out there and the pitcher warmed up, and I have so many little tiny gripes about, like, I think the kids throw too many warm-up pitches. They don't need 8 warm-up pitches between innings. Like, what do we do? They're 9 years old. They get 4. Like, what do we, they don't need 8 pitches between innings to get ready to get out there again. It just threw 7 minutes ago. but, you know, just the stuff like that. I've had a great fun season. We got a playoff game, I think, next week. We got a bye, so that'll be fun. It's just the strategy of it too at this age for the playoffs is so interesting. Like, do you start the team we're going to play? If we win, is we're not beating that team, but the only chance we have is if my daughter pitches the entire game. So I have to figure out pitch. I don't get the inning. The girls can pitch forever. We've talked about this before. They don't get. There's no arm wear and tear. It's just your body gets tired. But we have a pitch inning limit and stuff. It's, it doesn't make any sense.
0: Yeah, man, it's crazy.
1: They can pitch forever, but my daughter threw 109 pitches in a game. Not totally fine. The next day she had a pitching lesson and then threw one inning the next day in another game.
0: Oh my God.
1: They could pitch forever in softball. Which you see it right now when you watch softball in the postseason. I mean, there are some of the women that throw every game for their team.
0: Yeah. I guess natural movement.
1: Yeah, she gets sore a little bit like in her muscle, like a little bit like in her tricep or maybe like the back of like kind of like her lat or like not her back, like kind of like, but that's
0: yeah,
1: it. Like
0: I can see that. Like, the way you're wind.
1: Yeah.
0: How about your rotator cuff? Like, they have to be careful with that?
1: No.
0: Because you're going the opposite way when you're throwing
1: it's
0: over.
1: A natural throwing motion. You're going like you're going like underneath and you're using your rotator cuff just
0: up top. You know, you could feel
1: You could totally feel the strain. And you see like when you see those pictures that you know they show those freeze frames and they're like their hand is like 90 degrees, like they're I can't even do it right now. I'm trying to do it right now. Like their hand, the flexibility of their hand is like all the way. You know,
0: well, yes, because you need the action, torque. Right? You need the arm action to get the torque, and then like your elbow. Really, your elbow. Like when you're throwing like that, and you got that kind of arm action.
1: Yeah,
0: the strain is on your elbow, which is. It's scary.
1: I'm so interested to see like you know Paul Skeens has this like elaborate like hour and a half routine to warm up, and I'm really curious. And I know that we've moved in the direction of sports of like really, you know, focusing on the sports science of it, right?
0: Yeah.
1: And, you know, and of course his arm, and we see all these young guys, they sort of get hurt eventually. I'm very curious about Skeens because he's been very consistent now for 3 years, essentially, right? Like his ERA is a little bit up this year because O'Neill Cruz can't catch a pop-up in center field in game one. Like he allowed 5 runs basically on error because he just didn't play the ball very well. But like, I'm curious if that sort of, excessive warm-up routine and body preparation becomes more like normal if he doesn't get hurt. Like I'm kind of curious if he like that idea will sort of change how pitchers prepare. I know that we're moving that direction anyway. He's not the first guy to have a long elaborate routine,
0: a lot of guys that do that,
1: but to do it for that long and to start the season
0: incredible. Mahomes do it. Like Mahomes is warm up is another 90 minutes. I mean,
1: I know. So I'm curious, like, if you know, because the arm feels like it always gives out at some point. We were seeing it with Scooble right now, right? Like, it just sort of always gives out at some point. You sort of have to get that out of the way.
0: His delivery's smooth, man. Scooble's delivery's smooth.
1: And every pitcher, you think about all the pitchers, like, they sort of have had, like, one elbow injury in their career. It seems rare that power pitchers don't. Everyone throws so hard, man. When you watch these relievers come in, I mean, imagine being a hitter. You just face a starter for 5 innings, and then you face a reliever, and the guy throws 102. And then the next reliever comes in, throws 99. And the next reliever comes in, and throws 100 again. I don't know how these guys hit.
0: Mizorowski from Milwaukee.
1: Yeah, threw 109 pitches in a row, whatever it was.
0: Yeah, but he's a starter. He used to win 103, 104.
1: And they're not straight. That's part of it too. The ball is moving.
0: You got a nasty tail to it,
1: which is not when we were watching baseball. When you threw hard like Nolan Ryan, you threw the ball straight.
0: Well, right, it was a four seamer.
1: Now these guys throw all the two seamers, which they call them sinkers now, but they're just two seam fastballs. They're 98 miles an hour. There are times I watch relievers pitch. Yeah. And watch the catcher. The catcher doesn't set up on a corner. He just sets up in the middle of the plate, and the ball just goes wherever it goes.
0: The two-seamer is the worst. I mean, four-seamer, I don't care how hard you throw it. It just goes back to time. You got to time it, right?
1: Yes.
0: The two-seamer, because the way it moves, and it moves across the plate, it's wicked. It's just wicked. And then if you're pounding the low part of the strike zone, it's hard, man. It's hard to hit.
1: I don't know how these guys do it, man.
0: Yeah, man.
1: I don't know how they do it.
0: It's one of the toughest things in sports. All right, back to football coming up next. Oh, man, that's right. As we hang out, Jeff and Ant on a Fox Sports Saturday.
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16: What are the chances you are listening to this while drinking a nice hot cup of coffee? If so, don't let me stop you. For years, we've been reporting on the health benefits of coffee, and that's not going to stop today. A new study, this one out of Harvard School of Public Health, found that coffee and tea could help lower your risk of developing dementia. People who enjoyed 1 to 3 caffeinated cups a day saw the biggest impact. In addition to the caffeine, coffee contains hundreds of bioactive compounds that can influence inflammation, glucose metabolism, vascular function, and oxidative stress. It's also possible coffee drinkers might be doing other things that keep them healthy. Eating a more balanced diet, getting plenty of exercise, sleep, not smoking, or drinking too much alcohol. And finally, staying socially active. I'm Dr. Sanjay Gupta, helping you live a better life.
17: Super Bowl, everything that's happened. 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Now you throw in the Mike Vrabel element here. 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Because I didn't like the Super Bowl, therefore I'm not that interested in a Super Bowl rematch here. 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

0: 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Right after the show, today's podcast will be posted. 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You'll find today's show posted right after we get off the air. All right. The NFL has released the schedule, and I want to start going over with it because there's so much. And the primetime games, the winners are the Cowboys, like we know that, right? The Eagles, the usual suspects. They get all the primetime games, which, to me makes sense.
1: Yes.
0: These are the teams people want to see. So you play the hits.
1: I think people have a hard time understanding this idea. But the Cowboys are the most popular team in the NFL. Bar none. I work for Fox Sports. I do Fox Sports Radio. They're actually not really like the same thing, but it doesn't matter. I get numbers, every quarter if I wanted them. About the favorite, the teams that are clicking the most on the app or the website, right? And it's the Cowboys every month. Cowboys, always. Yankees, Dodgers, Packers, Chiefs when they're good. It's a Steelers, it's the same teams. And so whether you love them or hate them, you're going to watch the Cowboys play football. And it's probably one or the other. You either love them or you hate them, right? And you want to laugh at the Cowboys when they're bad, and you want to cheer them when they're good, or vice versa. Always been national television. The Giants, I thought, got a lot of primetime games for, we'll see if they are great or not. The Steelers got a ton of, standalone games for some reason.
0: That's the one I don't get. I know Pittsburgh does well, and they're a great fan base. I respect them and love them, but they're not interesting.
1: Yeah.
0: I'm assuming Rodgers is going to go back.
1: They're not.
0: What are they going to do with that offense?
1: So they got prime time, but also got the 4:15 afternoon slot, right? So it sort of is they play the Eagles on Sunday, a 4:25 game. So it's not like a primetime game per se, but it's like the national game on CBS that Sunday afternoon, right? So if you get basically the entire country gets that game except your local, if you have a local team playing, right? So, the thing about Pittsburgh though is so fascinating because, networks could schedule Pittsburgh knowing what they'd be. And there's a little, they're a flawed team, but you knew what you're getting from a Tomlin team. You don't know what you're getting from a McCarthy team. It's pretty bold to put them in this schedule, without knowing what they're going to be, especially a quarterback. And you look at again, they play Jaguars in week 13 in Jacksonville, Monday Night Football. Who's your quarterback? Is it Rodgers? Is it Drew Aller? Is it Will Howard? That felt like aggressive to put them there.
0: Yeah. Yeah, I agree. All right, we open September 9th. Labor Day's late this year, September 7th. And we open on September the 9th, New England, Seattle, the Super Bowl rematch. A lot of debate and consternation.
1: Hate it.
0: A lot of Vrabel talk. I mean, I'm fine with it. I believe, let's go. Super Bowl rematch. Super Bowl rematch.
1: I don't like it for a couple reasons.
0: Okay.
1: One is that... look, there's no, you don't have to make a schedule for someone's feelings. I get that. But it does feel a little bit cruel to have New England lose a Super Bowl and then go to someone's banner night celebrating that loss.
0: I
1: think that's a little bit the game's over with. It happened. It's done. But now you have to go to Seattle and you not even won't be on the field to watch it, but you're going to walk in there and the banner's going to be up there. They just put the banner up. It feels a little bit unnecessary to do that to New England. The Vrabel talk's going to be there. It's going to have to be addressed. I think that game one should be celebrating the Super Bowl champion, not talking about the coach of the other team and the scandal that's surrounding that coach. I just think the Bears should have been the team to play that game. I think that would have been the easy solution to all of this. Focus on the football. Focus on Seattle.
0: We
1: also just saw this game 5 months ago. I wanted to give me a different game. Start next season.
0: Really? I don't feel that.
1: I would have taken the Bears. The Bears. How about that? It would have been great. Caleb Williams, Seattle. It would have been a great game. I'm not saying this won't be a great game, but why is this game be any different than we just saw the Super Bowl? Like, what's changed in these teams that matters so much that this game won't be the exact same game we just saw?
0: Yeah.
1: In theory, A.J. Brown makes the game different. I get that, but...
0: I mean, you know, we'll see it hold up. Protection, if the protection can hold up.
1: I just think we could have had a better game, but I'm
0: the Chicago sure. thing, I listen, I feel you. I mean, do I think it's a better game? Probably. But the idea of the rematch, I don't know.
1: Well, the rematch has to happen because it's on the schedule.
0: There's something cool about starting the season where you ended. There's something, you know, about the bookend, you know.
1: It's only the third time they've done this, by the way. Super Bowl rematch week one. Doesn't happen very often.
0: No.
1: People think it does. It doesn't.
0: Well, they used to do like a weird kind of NFC championship or AFC championship rematch. Anyway, that's it. We'll take a quick TO. We'll come right back and attack it. Fellas on Fox. We are
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15: A better life with Dr. Sanjay Gupta.
16: Across the country right now, at this very moment, there are probably arguments taking place about who's doing more of the housework, the homework, the shuttling of kids from this activity to that. It's true. By and large, women do more of this than men. But doesn't have to be that way. And if you and your spouse can level that playing field, it's going to make both of you and your kids happier. Psychologist Yelena Kecmanovic says, this might be how you get there. As hard as it might be at first, try to think of your partner like a teammate, not an adversary. Learn how to do some of the chores your partner does to get a better understanding of how much effort something takes. And finally, take the time to acknowledge what the other person is doing. And every now and then, even express your appreciation. That'll go a long way. I'm Dr. Sanjay Gupta, helping you live a better life.

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1: Bring your threesome. Maybe I'll play with you.
2: Something different. Last week was putting like a pro. This week, this Saturday, Junior Birdie's Booty Camp. Not boot.
1: What? I'm sorry. Yeah, so much for that whole clean show.
2: Yeah. All right, take two. Junior Birdie's Boot Camp. It's parent and child can show up. So doors open at 10. Stay open until 5. First 500, Craig.
3: Get all sorts of crap. Good stuff. Huh.
2: Now that's a tease.
1: That's literally the worst way you could possibly promote it.
2: And I wonder how you drive with a fused
1: foot. He could have solved this whole problem without driving to begin with.
3: Or you Uber everywhere. I mean, it's
1: Uber. What's a Uber?
3: Now you're just picking on me.
1: No.
2: No.
1: That's not.
2: But that's okay. Akshay Bhatia plus 4. I mean, it's We just heard Kern sawing logs.
1: Obviously, this is a very entertaining segment.
2: Oh, my goodness. We got to ramp it up. We either got to talk louder or... Boy, that's an indictment. That is... Yeah, I know the ice cream inside. I have no idea what they're wrapped in.
3: Rice.
2: Triple rice.
3: It's rice flour. Rice. I was looking for the...
2: Oh, I like the rice.
3: I'm going to get me some pancakes in a minute. I'll eat pancakes anywhere. I got pancakes.
4: Go, go.
3: Don't donuts make you happy? Abu Dabu. Well, good morning, everybody. It is 7 o'clock on the Saturday morning in the Dallas-Fort Worth Metroplex. And if you're listening to The Ticket at 7 a.m. during Majors Week, you have the T-Box. I'm Craig Rosengarten. With me today is all of us. Rick Arnett's here. Good morning, Rick.
2: Good morning.
3: Eli Jordan's here. Good morning, Eli.
1: Yo. What's up?
3: You?
1: I got nothing, man. It's early.
3: It's early, but it's Major Week.
1: That's true.
3: We're doing our service. Mm-hmm. I was listening to the show before us. I get in a little later than you guys.
2: You think?
3: They spent an entire segment on one of the guys' 9-year-old softball team, girls softball, and how he was so robbed because he didn't get a very good placement in the playoffs.
2: 9 years old.
1: He's the coach?
3: They're 9.
2: Yeah.
1: And softball.
3: And he was talking about how he was doing such a good service by playing all the other bad kids on the team, and that's why they were allowing so many runs, and it went to a run differential, and he was doing the right thing. They're 9.
2: Nine's too
3: Should
2: early.
3: They even have playoffs at 9?
2: They start way too early. I mean, kids are playing organized soccer at 5. You know,
3: organized soccer at 5 is fine, but
2: you know what they do at 5? They look for worms and butterflies.
3: Well, that's what mine did. Some of them have, you know, it's a little cloud of dust as they just all chase the ball in the same area. It's actually fun to watch. But yeah, you got to be happier that the T-Box is on at 7 o'clock than listening to women, girls, 9-year-old softball.
2: One could only hope.
1: It's a low bar. Hope so.
3: Yeah, Kern's out here engineering. Good morning, Kern.
5: Yo.
3: Do one more. There you go. You beat Eli. I don't know who's on the board because I got here.
2: Dylan Reed.
3: Dylan. Good morning, Dylan. How you doing, buddy?
6: I'm doing great. How you guys doing?
3: Good. And who is doing tickers this morning?
4: That would be Michael Dixon. Good morning, fellas.
3: Good morning, Michael Dixon.
1: Do you guys appreciate us getting you an hour there an hour early?
4: Yes.
3: Well, they're still there, aren't they?
1: No. Yeah, Michael wouldn't be.
5: Michael wouldn't be, but I would be. So it's all good for me.
3: Michael, that afternoon show makes fun of you as much as they make fun of me.
4: Oh, it's fine. It's a rite of passage, right?
3: I guess.
2: Kind of is.
4: Hey, I have a quick golf shout-out. Can I do my golf shout-out?
1: Of course.
4: I've got a good friend that I've gotten to know over the last, like, 6 months. His name's Chase Waltz. 22 years old, played small college golf in North Carolina. He was a D3 national champion. He actually is playing Monday at DAC in the U.S. Open, the final qualifier. And his playing partner, you learned yesterday, Danny Willett, 2016 Masters champion. So
1: interesting.
4: How cool will that be?
2: Okay.
1: Yeah, that's pretty legit.
3: Go.
2: That'll work.
1: What's your buddy's name again?
4: Chase Waltz, W-A-L-T-S.
1: Right. Hey, hit him straight, Chase.
3: What college did he go to?
1: We'll be pulling for you.
4: I can't even remember the name of it, to be honest with you. It's a small D3 school in North
2: Carolina. D3 University.
3: That just shows you that in the world of golf, anybody can make it.
2: Yeah.
3: In your D3 school and you're playing against Danny Willett on Monday, anybody can make it.
2: True.
3: Zach Johnson went to Drake, a Division II school. How many Division II guys make it in any other sport?
2: Maybe baseball.
3: Maybe one or two NBA players.
2: Maybe.
3: But that's it. By the way, this show is probably sponsored by the PGA Tour Superstores.
2: We'll be there next week.
3: We will.
2: Big show out there. A lot of giveaways, a lot of contests. It'll be fun. We'll be over at the Preston store.
3: Yes.
2: Right down the road.
3: But today, we are out at Crest Cars. We are out in a little different spot for us. So if we sound a little different, we look a little different, we are, because we're at Cadillac. And why are we at Cadillac, Rick?
2: Because they are going to, once the Nelson is over, they'll have great deals on the courtesy cars they give all the players.
3: That's pretty
2: all
3: cool.
2: All Escalades, I think.
3: So they're going to be 1 week old. Mm-hmm. You might be able to, but you remember the Seinfeld episode? You could buy somebody's car.
2: I can't help.
3: Come
2: you
3: on,
1: here. John Voight.
3: John Voight's car, right? Well, you can buy.
1: Yeah,
3: you can buy.
1: George bought John Voight's LeBaron.
3: He was a dentist, right?
2: Yeah, wasn't there? What if they do that? I wonder if they'd put the name of the player on the car, in the car, so you know which one he has.
3: You should.
2: I would.
3: Scotty Scheffler's car. Jordan Spieth's car.
2: Betting Scotty does not use
3: Ryan Brem's car.
2: Yeah, that's for later in the show. We'll get into the Nelson Field and so forth.
3: Well, I just named three people in the show, in the Nelson Field. So two out of the three are special, right?
2: Yes.
3: So that's good news.
2: Yeah.
3: Very good news.
2: But no Will. I'm surprised. No Will Zalatoris.
3: Yeah, not sure about that.
2: I hope he's okay.
3: Yeah, he's struggling. Or he's for the last couple of years at least. Mm-hmm. So we'll see about that. All right, all sorts of that. It is the PGA Championship. And this is the last year before it is in Frisco, Texas.
2: Yes, it is, right up the road.
3: That's pretty cool.
2: It'll be fun. Be different. Well, you know, we went to the senior PGA. In fact, Eli and I went to that senior PGA championship.
3: Right.
2: So they got practice at it. We know what they're doing.
3: Some of them, at least.
2: Mm-hmm.
3: Yeah. So all sorts of fun stuff today. We're going to be with you for 3 hours. I'm happy to spend the day with you guys.
2: Yeah.
3: So,
2: absolutely.
3: Coming up next, we'll give you our thoughts on what's happened the last 2 days.
2: And there's definitely a lot of something. A lot of something going on there.
3: Huh.
2: Did you say something? Or did I mishear that?
3: I don't know.
2: I don't know either. So let's limp into the break. We'll be at Crest, Cadillac, and we will talk about what we've seen so far. Sorry.
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4: Western Conference Finals in the NBA are set. It'll be the Spurs and Thunder for a spot in the NBA Finals. San Antonio beats Minnesota 139-109 in Game 6 from Minneapolis last night. Guard Stephon Castle, 32 points, 11 boards to lead San Antonio. The Spurs and Thunder begin that West Final Monday night. Game 7 is necessary between the Pistons and the Cavs. Detroit with a convincing 115-94 win on the road to force a decisive Game 7 tomorrow. Winner of that moves on to play the New York Knicks. The Rangers lose 2-0 to the Astros. Righty Spencer Arrighetti takes a no-hitter into the eighth. Texas finishes with just one hit in the game. Jack Leiter allows one run over seven innings but takes the loss Game 2 tonight with a 6-10 first pitch from Houston. And Maverick McNealy and Alex Smalley tied for the lead at the PGA Championship, both 4-under through two rounds. McNealy has never finished inside the top 10 at a major. Stanford grad on what it'll take for him to contend through Sunday.
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4: 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That's the Ticket Ticker. 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
7: 7:16 here on The Ticket. You've got a special three-hour tee box on this Saturday morning, with it being moving day for the PGA Championship at Adirondack Golf Club. And we will get more into that in just a moment. You've got Eli, you've got Rick, you've got Craig, you've got Kern Engineer. Yes, there he is. And this segment brought to you by Invited Clubs and our good buddies over at Arcus Golf. A couple of awesome things they've done over at Cowboys here over the last several months. It's looking cherry. We were out there last week, so go check it out.
8: Yeah, I missed that.
7: Yeah, you did. You sure did.
8: That was where was I last week?
9: Mexico. You went to Mexico.
8: Oh, yeah, I did.
7: Well, it must have been a fun vacation.
8: It
7: You've
8: was.
7: Already forgotten about it.
9: So memorable.
7: Yeah. Making memories with the wife.
9: All right, this PGA. I think the biggest issue the PGA Championship has is they're lacking an identity. Because the Masters is Augusta,

0: U.S. Open should be the toughest track in the world, and the British Open is usually conditions, wind, rain, whatever. I'm not sure what the PGA has. It's never. It's usually not the toughest of the four. It used to be where it was kind of the easiest. And I'm trying to figure out, once they moved from August, when they were Glory's last shot, or whatever they called it, what is the PGA?
1: Well,
0: of the four?
1: I think the value of being second is there's always a storyline. Somebody can have a slam.
0: Yes.
1: You know, Rory's got a chance.
0: Mm-hmm.
1: You also, it's early on the season, and everybody's trying to make something happen, right? I mean, when you look at things like, you know, is Jordan going to get his career slam? Is Scotty going to win early? He missed the Masters. He came in second. He's had how many seconds in a row?
0: Mm-hmm.
1: And I think being second definitely elevates it a little bit. I think the biggest issue that the PGA Championship has is I don't know anything about this golf course. And I'm not saying I dislike it. It seems cool, but...
0: Well, they had a PGA there in 2018. That's the one Justin Rose won. It's been there before, so...
1: They've had a PGA Championship in... Are you sure?
0: Pretty sure.
1: They were supposed to not, because they were the ones who got out of the world of majors because they weren't going to disclose when they were going to have a black member.
0: And Aronimink?
1: Yes.
0: Huh.
1: I don't think so. You'll have to look that up.
0: I'm not going to look that up.
2: I'll take a look.
1: But
0: I know is 2018 Justin Rose won.
1: I thought the last time anybody was on this one was Keegan Bradley played it. Something it was a
0: that was there
1: it was,
0: it was the BMW championship
1: right.
0: At one time,
1: yes.
0: Yeah, these East courses, when we're not familiar with them, because I don't know how many times you guys go out there. I don't go out there
1: I grew
0: much.
1: Up there.
0: Yeah.
2: Let's see, they've hosted the PGA Championship, this is the second time, 62 in 2026. They've hosted the U.S. Amateur, U.S. Junior Amateur, Senior PGA in 2003, the AT&T National in 2010, 2011, and the BMW Championship in 2018.
0: Okay.
1: So they were stepped out. Do you remember back in
0: Shoal
1: the day
0: Creek.
1: With Shoal Creek? This was also one of the courses they said, we're going to step out of the major. They were on the schedule.
0: Yeah, Cypress Point was kind of like that, too.
1: And they said, and they actually, to this course's credit, or this club's credit, they had some black prospective members on the list,
0: mm-hmm.
1: but they didn't think they would get in time for when they were going to have a major. So they didn't, it was like they were the next year or the year after. It's like, well.
0: Let's bump them up. But most of the
1: when they
0: top.
1: Said that wasn't going to, we weren't going to show any preferential treatment for anybody, so they took their name off the list, which I don't want to get into that part of the political side, but, you know, that's one of the things about, you know, every time you're at Augusta, you know it. Every time you, for the most part, we know the British Open courses, and for the most part, we know the U.S. Open courses,
0: mm-hmm.
1: you know, and except when they went to L.A. Country Club, I think that was, like, new and unique, but I think that's a little bit of the... Huh. Adirondack, or however you say it?
0: Aronimink.
1: Yeah, thanks. And I just...
2: I believe it means it's a Native American term for, like, beaver dam or something like that. Like, apparently there's beavers that are on the property, so that's what it means.
1: Okay.
2: If you're curious, because it...
1: Well, not anymore, so
2: right.
1: Thank you.
2: I always wonder, like, how some of these clubs get their names, you know?
1: Yeah.
2: So, that's how.
1: Okay.
0: So the other thing I noticed was, and this is one thing, it's a real pet peeve of mine, is when they start cutting holes on crowns. To me, that's miniature golf. If you don't get it right to the hole, it goes back. If you hit a pass ball, it's going to go all the way off the green. It just doesn't make any sense to me.
1: Look, if they want to have a leader that's not, or a winner that's not going to shoot 10 under, I get it. If they're going to put pins on crowns to make it more difficult, I get it. What I don't get and what drives me nuts is the 5-hour round of golf. And
0: maybe 5 hours.
1: And it just... So Thursday, I'm in the office. I'm doing legal work, which is, you know, like watching paint dry. So I have it on, but in order for me to have it on, I was watching the featured group of Rory, Rahm, and Jordan Spieth. And it took literally minutes upon minutes to watch them play every shot. Mm-hmm. And it wasn't them. It was they're waiting on every hole. The meme of Rory sitting up against the wall with his eyes closed in between 9 and 10 yesterday. It that's just frustrating.
0: Yeah, there were at least 15-minute waits, maybe 20.
1: How is that on how crowded is that damn course that they have that many weights?
2: Well, the problem is the way the routing of the course goes. A, you have like 1 in 10 share a tee box.
0: Yep.
2: So that doesn't help. And then there's also like kind of, there's a handful of holes that weave kind of in and out of one another. So you've got to wait for guys to tee off before you go through the crosswalks and
1: so,
2: all that stuff. So
1: as good as the course is, don't use this golf course. Well, I'm sorry, I
2: don't think it's taking egregiously longer than any other major championship. Like, they all take forever. I mean, it's just golf is slow.
0: The
2: now.
0: Proof will be this weekend
1: okay,
0: when they
1: I'm
0: lose
1: gonna,
0: half the field.
1: I'm going to test that because it seemed, I watched the Masters a month and a half ago or a month ago, and I watched in a featured group, and it didn't seem like it took that long at all. I don't remember them waiting 15 minutes on tee boxes at Augusta.
2: Well, I mean, Augusta may be a little different because of the field size, but I would say U.S. Open's probably the same thing.
0: Yeah,
1: okay. I'm going to test that in a month.
0: Well, think about it.
2: I mean,
0: though.
2: Obviously, it depends on venue. I mean,
1: yes, that's what I'm saying.
2: It does to a degree, but I don't think this one's like the rounds aren't taking an hour longer than somewhere else. It might be a matter of 10, 15
0: I think
2: minutes,
0: it's the first two rounds. You got so many players.
2: Well, and you got all these.
0: And you got the wind. You got guys that are just waiting for wind to calm down.
2: Sure.
0: It's not going to.
2: And the pin placements were a little bit carnival. And then mm-hmm. you've got also all the PGA pros that are, you know, shooting 80. Mm-hmm. So it just, I think this particular tournament takes a little bit longer probably than the other majors. But I don't think it's 45 minutes around longer.
1: Okay. I felt it. Was
2: that could be because you were filling out legal documents too? It maybe seemed like it felt a lot longer.
1: Yes, I might give you that.
0: So the crazy thing is, so on Thursday there were 127 three putts. On Friday there was 8% more. Actually, it was double because it was 4% of the field three putted on Thursday, 8% on Friday. The total number of three putts at the last Masters was 190. So when you have these guys playing ping pong on these greens, that's another slow period. I mean, you can tuck a pin somewhere, but at least have it so there's some kind of semblance of fairness to it.
1: So if you...
0: Plus they're faster than hell.
1: If you putt a ball off the green, and then you chip, and then you putt it in, is that a three-putt?
2: No, I don't think so.
0: Mm-mm. Might as well be, but it's not officially.
1: So there, we saw a couple of those yesterday too.
2: I mean, the one Thursday that I actually posted a video of, and then the PGA Tour copyright stamped me and almost got my account banned. Of DeChambeau that had like that putt on 11 from behind the green,
1: right?
2: And he putted it about a foot and a half, and it rolled 75 feet past mm-hmm. the hole all the way down the hill. That's the kind of stuff that adds time onto the round.
1: Mm-hmm.
2: And, yeah, I mean, it's a major championship. It should be hard. But, I mean, even Scotty yesterday mentioned that he had never seen pin placements like this. He said the pin on 14 was the hardest pin he's seen since he's been on tour.
0: Yeah.
1: Really?
2: Yeah. And he even asked Justin Rose's caddy, and he asked Ted Scott, his caddy. He said, have y'all ever seen anything like this? And both of them said the same thing. They said, maybe at Shinnecock a couple of times. But other than that, no, these pins are as brutal as we've ever seen.
0: I just don't know, from a fan standpoint, if you want this to be a putting contest. I know on the tour, typically, whoever putts the best typically wins that week.
2: Yeah.
0: But this just is. So what happens is when you're waiting and waiting and waiting. Well, these guys are so. I mean, they're scared because they don't know where this. And some of these putts. Oh my God, they didn't read the break. They missed the hole by like 10 feet.
2: Yeah.
0: And these guys read putts.
2: But, I mean, you know, at the same time, though, do you want it to be just a strength contest? I mean, do you want it to just be whoever hits the ball the furthest wins? Like, whoever can hit it 370 and hit a wedge to 8 feet?
0: They do have rough, and they don't have a casual going into it. It's full. I mean, it's a full rough. And the fairways are all sloped, because even if you hit it down, I'm watching this shot tracer, and I'm thinking, okay, that one looks pretty good, and it's not even close. I mean, it just goes rolls off, and now you're chipping it out, and I don't know. I think you have to have a little bit better rough when just off the fairway.
2: I can tell you that after 36 holes, I've actually rather enjoyed the setup and the golf course. I think it's been fun to watch. I think it's been fair for the players, that being overly penal. I don't want guys shooting 17 under in a major. I mean, I don't want them shooting 4 over either. But right now, I feel like it's a happy medium.
1: I'm gonna agree with you. I liked it. The only criticism I had was the time.
2: Yeah.
1: I mean, really was. And again, maybe it's the first time I really sat down and followed a featured group while I was watching, and it just seemed like it was forever to watch a shot. And I don't know. I was really dialed into what Rory was going to do. I just felt that featured group to me was compelling. I had breakfast with Jordan's dad a couple weeks ago, and he was talking about how great Jordan's playing and how...
0: Well, I'll tell you, his driving is off the charts good.
1: One of the announcers said on Thursday, normally Jordan takes a 72 and makes it into a 68.
0: Right.
1: Yesterday, Thursday, he took a 65 and made it into a 70. I'm not sure he has ever played tee to green that good, and just couldn't
0: score.
1: He
0: can't make a putt. He couldn't make a putt.
1: And it's just unlike him. But boy, he didn't look comfortable in the greens at all. But I was compelled to watch that group. It was early in the day, and again, Eli's right. I was doing legal documents, which sucks, such ass. And so I'm sitting there. Okay, well, I'll read a paragraph. Let me watch a shot, and it just seemed like I had to read two paragraphs before I watch a shot. And so maybe today, when they're I'm watching it on TV, it might be a little bit different.
0: It should be. They're half the field's gone,
1: and they're playing off of two tees. So I did see that. Are they? I didn't look. I thought they were.
0: I don't think so. I don't think they would, because they're twosomes.
1: Yeah.
0: I think they're playing off 1 and 10. They typically don't do that on the weekends.
1: Yeah, they are. They have to be, because Patrick Harrington, who is +3, is at 757. And I don't know.
0: It'll usually say
1: a star. There's not a star. So
0: okay, so
1: like,
0: there's no star, then they're probably all off the first tee.
2: Yeah. Thanks for clearing that up.
0: Yeah, thank you. We appreciate that. Anyway, a lot of stuff going on.
1: Let's get to the leaderboards.
0: Let's do it right after we talk about the greatness of Eli?
2: At a Daily Dogfights, yes. If they have a free golf wagering app that has USGA handicap integration that helps keep all of your bets on the golf course all kind of squared away, whether you play Wolfskins, Banker, Two-Man Lowball, all that kind of good stuff, you can use the Daily Dogfights app to track all of that. 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
16: A better life with Dr. Sanjay Gupta.
17: For years, scientists have been studying the association between depression and dementia. As you might expect, the relationship is complicated. But there's this new study out of the UK which found it's not just broad strokes. There are 6 symptoms of depression that are especially correlated with dementia risk years later. Number 1, losing confidence in yourself. 2, not being able to face up to your problems. 3, not feeling warmth or affection from other people. 4, feeling nervous and anxious all the time. 5, not being satisfied with the way tasks are carried out. And finally, 6, difficulty concentrating. What we could be seeing here is the impact of people becoming less social, or that certain changes in the brain lead to both depression and dementia. But dementia takes longer to manifest. If you notice these symptoms, talk to your doctor about it. I'm Dr. Sanjay Gupta, helping you live a better life.
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0: 7:37 on the little ticket. Today you got the $3. 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
1: And we will all be out at the City of Arlington Texas Rangers Golf Club tomorrow morning.
0: Yes, we
1: will. For our avid golfer event.
0: Bright and early.
1: How about that?
0: 8:30 shotgun. All right, so we got the leaderboard. Love leaderboards, especially in majors. And typically, at least the first round, you'll get some who? But by the second, and today will definitely be a moving day. I don't know how many of these top, Alex Smalley, Maverick McNeely, who are tied for the lead, are they going to be top 10 by today?
1: So are you looking at the PGA Championship website or the PGA Tour website right now?
0: PGA Tour.
1: Are you really?
0: Mm-hmm. Because they have the odds.
1: And that's why you're doing it, because of the odds?
0: Mm-hmm.
1: Really?
2: It also kind of gives you the how many spots they jumped up yesterday and all that kind of stuff. See the guys that kind of went on a run yesterday?
0: So Alex Smalley, Maverick McNeely, 4 under.
1: I need one more question about that, because I think it's... So you are looking at the PGA Tour website, but when it's Masters Week, are you looking at the Masters website or are you looking at the PGA Tour again?
0: Both.
2: Yeah,
0: both. I look at the Masters because they have every highlight in the world. If you want to watch what Jordan Spieth did on every shot, you go to that. But if you just want a quick look, I don't know. Somehow the Masters with their leaderboard the way it is on the website, I like it.
2: Yeah,
1: I find the PGA Tour website usually on keeping up with scores is a little bit slower than other.
2: It is.
1: Yeah, yeah, so that's why I look at the others. But
2: yeah. The PGA Tour website's it's a little clunky, but it's still pretty solid.
1: Okay.
2: The Masters website's the goat. Like, just like everything else there, it's like the most
1: smooth
2: running, easiest
1: and
2: operating.
1: I don't even know how they do it. You're watching a putt and they've already changing the score on the app. It's like, how do they do that? But
2: like they have you could probably find highlights of Keith Clearwater playing at Colonial like on the Masters website just for some reason. Like it's that good.
0: Mm-hmm.
2: You're just like, oh, cool.
1: So you're rating courses sites by Keith Clearwater highlights?
2: Who wouldn't?
1: Okay.
0: What if he's still into weightlifting? So, Smalley, McNeely, they're in the final group today. I don't think anybody would have predicted that.
1: So, two guys I follow a lot. You guys might. Maverick McNeely, my son got paired with in his first AJGA event. Mm-hmm. So, I always follow him because we were in California playing, and it's like, okay, Maverick McNeely. And Alex Smalley, was a really good junior player and came from a school that's not a typical hotbed for golf. He went to Duke, mm-hmm. and he was one of those PGA Tour University deals that got up and really hasn't done much since he's been on there. A lot of the guys haven't done much since they got on that. But I've been following both of these guys. I would say both of them would have expected to have better careers at this point than they have so far.
0: It takes a while. I mean, McNeely finally won one last year.
1: Mm-hmm.
0: It takes a while. But if I'm looking down at the odds, you have to go down to ninth place before you find anybody that has less than a four-figure odds. four, you know, 40 to 1, 13 to 1. You got to get down to Cam Young at 950.
1: 850, isn't it?
0: No, I see 950 on there. And then Scotty Scheffler is at plus 350.
1: You must be looking at a different site
2: there. Yeah, it's pretty crazy that Scheffler's still the odds-on favorite, and he's tied for ninth going to the weekend.
0: Well, he's two back.
2: Yeah, I get it. I mean, it's not like he's, you know, seven off the lead, but...
0: Craziest thing is how bunched up everybody is. Nobody has figured out this course yet. And whether you're, you know, whether you got the early morning tea time yesterday when everybody was... Do you see what DeChambeau was wearing? He was wearing this full parka.
2: Yeah, like full puffer coat. He looked puffer like Costanza.
0: I've never seen anything like that.
1: Well, those guys were pretty, speaking of him, they were pretty critical of his all-one-length wedges yesterday.
0: Yeah.
1: That there's no way he can play this course with those all-length wedges.
0: Well, his irons, period, have been horrible. He can't find a green. He'll hit a drive 365, 370, and he'll miss the green on his next shot, and he's got a flip wedge, and I don't know. The guy I'm intrigued by is Chris Goddard. He is tied for third. He's three under par. 72-65, had the best score so far of the tournament by two shots. It's pretty good, and he was the only guy that wasn't wearing a quarter zip or anything. And he played the early round yesterday.
2: He should have been wearing a quarter zip or anything because that shirt they had him in yesterday was terrible.
0: Was that as bad?
1: Who's he sponsored by?
2: I think it's Nike, I think.
0: Was that as bad as Bob McIntyre, Robert McIntyre's?
2: Yeah.
0: That was horrible, too. It was like these gray, big, fat gray stripes. I don't know.
2: Yeah. It was, especially like Chris Goddard, who's already kind of built like a fire hydrant anyway, it really accentuated his up tops, if that makes sense. It looked like it made him look very busty.
1: Man boobs?
2: Yeah. Yeah, didn't want to say it, but yeah, the like vertical stripes, they're real wide kind of vertical stripes.
1: Does anybody...
2: It's not a great look.
1: Does anybody look good in vertical stripes? Or horizontal stripes? It was vertical, wasn't it?
2: Yeah.
1: And does anybody look good in stripes, period?
0: Depends. Depends on if they're thin. I mean,
2: yeah.
0: Pinstripes are always in.
2: Yeah. If they're thinner stripes, I'm with you. By the way, you weren't here last week. My dark horse to win the PGA this week, Chris Goddard.
1: He hadn't done it yet.
2: No.
1: But good pick.
0: No, but he's up there.
2: But he's hanging, hanging tough. He made the cut.
1: Mine was JJ Spahn.
2: How'd he do?
0: Not so well. We'll get to that.
1: Not as good as Chris Goddard.
0: No. The guy I'm kind of looking at, too, is that Aldrich Potgieter. He's a 3-under. He bogeyed the last two holes. He was going to be the youngest 36-hole leader at the PGA ever. Ever.
2: He hits it, man.
1: He hits it, but the rest of his game, I just don't know.
0: Well, the putting
1: was really
0: great
1: young.
0: On Thursday.
1: But
0: he did great.
1: I just watch his game, and it just...
0: He's 21.
1: Maybe 2 years ago, I felt the same way of Oxay Bhatia, and he's kind of solidified his game a little bit. Not this week, but Paul Gator might have something. He needs another year or two, I think.
0: Yeah. Steven Yeager is also tied for third. He think he was 750-1.
1: Yeah. Talk about a journeyman.
0: Yeah. He's up there. Minwoo Lee, who I really like. He hits the ball farther than anybody that weighs 110 pounds.
1: Do you remember when he caddied for us?
0: Was that at the Pro-Am?
1: It was the LPGA Pro-Am, yeah.
0: Kind of.
1: Yeah.
0: Kind of.
1: Yeah.
0: Good
1: kid.
0: Funny?
1: He's funny, yeah.
0: Yeah, he is funny.
1: Yeah.
0: Cameron Young. He interests me because I didn't think he played well at all for him, and he's still 2-under. He was scraping it around, and you know, but he's still money. I mean, once he found out how to win, he's been tough to beat.
1: So does it disturb you at all watching him hesitate at the top like that?
2: Not really.
1: Have you ever tried it?
2: No, but there have been times with my swing where I've really made an effort to try and slow my takeaway down. I feel like I tend to strike the ball better when my takeaway is a little more methodical. But no, I've never tried an actual pause at the top like Hideki.
0: I don't know how you get everything going.
1: I flat out, if I've tried it before, I was like, all right, can I do this? For me, being left-handed, the ball just goes straight right.
2: Really?
1: Yes. It's like, how does anybody do that? And I know it's tempo and you're supposed to be able to...
0: Aim left.
2: Good advice.
0: Thank you.
2: Good advice.
0: Okay, so the guy I picked last week with
2: Alex
0: with
2: Smalley?
0: Eli. Nope, I picked Justin Thomas.
2: Yeah. He's right there in the mix, too.
0: You know, he's still he looks like he's swinging out of his shoes almost, except when he's chip. You know, when he has a short wedge or something like that. So with that recent back end surgery, it's a pretty good recovery. Pretty good recovery. And I like his game. You know, he's won it twice already. Then you got Scotty, who made a 71. It could have been a 75. I mean, he scraped it around pretty well, too. On Thursday, he had every fairway, all 14, something
1: did
0: like
1: he
0: that.
1: Really?
0: Yeah.
2: I think he had all but one.
0: But his greens and regulation weren't very good, mm-hmm. which is interesting because he's maybe one of the best iron players. Live player David Puig is 2 under. Harris English, who seems to be up there no matter what.
1: So David Puig mm-hmm. is paired with Scottie Scheffler today.
0: Nice.
1: How's he going to do?
0: So you want to take a bet on the differential score? Scotty's got to get him by 4 shots easy.
1: At least, yeah.
0: Yeah. Siwoo Kim, local man. He's been playing really well. He hasn't won much lately, but, man, that guy is fun to watch because he will flag hunt. I don't care what greens he's hitting into.
2: He's a 15 of 15 cuts made this year.
1: And yeah. I think he's a favored playing partner for Scotty and Jordan
0: yes.
1: in town. Like they
0: he's
1: like
0: funny.
1: They like playing with him.
0: Yeah, good guy. Ludwig Aubert. He shot a 66 yesterday. Came on strong at the end. It's good to see that because somehow in the majors he might have, you know, leads in a couple rounds, and then by the last round, that's where it bites him. Let's see. Jason Day is 1 under. Patrick Cantlay is 1 under. John Rahm is 1 under. He chipped in twice yesterday to shoot a 70.
1: By the way, did you see... We're all fans of Michael Kim, right?
0: Oh, yeah.
1: Did you see what he did on his last hole yesterday?
0: I did.
1: That was actually pretty fun. He was 5 over, and maybe at the time, he had to get to 3 over to make the cut. Mm-hmm. Moved to 4 later on, but he chipped in, was that 80 feet? Mm-hmm. He chipped in from 80 feet to make the cut. That was
0: Eagle.
1: Pretty cool.
0: That was.
2: Justin yeah. Rose did the same thing. Rose
1: did he really?
2: Chipped yeah. on the last hole, yeah, for an eagle to... To get to the cut, again, he was at 3 at the time. It moved to 4, so they were both safely inside of it. But at the time, they both needed to chip it on the last hole.
1: Yeah, that was fun. That was fun.
0: So at even par, a lot of pretty good players. You got Patrick Reed even par. He should do well on this course. He's kind of a grinder. Great chipper.
1: I watched him a little bit on Thursday. That was that's what I thought it was.
0: Mm-hmm.
1: I thought it was a bear behind me. That was
0: it's early for him, Craig.
1: I know.
0: Standpoint.
1: There was I thought he did like what Jordan did. I thought he played amazingly well on Thursday, mm-hmm. and I think a lot of it had to do. I did not look up Rob Bolton to see the breakthrough. I got to look at that between the morning rounds and afternoon.
0: Yeah, it was about a 3/4 of a stroke.
1: Was it?
0: Yeah,
1: because I mean, you definitely got a break plan in the morning.
0: And the back nine, way tougher than the front.
1: Actually, interesting enough, it was only a half a shot.
0: Yeah, it would be interesting what happens on
1: Get
0: the weekend.
1: Get this, half a shot earlier was higher. 72.88 early, 72.33 late.
0: Yeah, I think a lot of it had to do with the wind, whichever it was blowing like crazy. You have... Let's see. Cameron Smith was good. He made some good shots yesterday. Good to see him back. He hasn't done anything in the majors in a long time. I mean, he's just been a mess. In fact, he's kind of been forgotten. Corey Connors.
1: Funny you say that because I had to play my little match this week uh-huh. against and I was playing against a Australian guy. And I asked him, I said, who's your favorite golfer? He goes, it's always been Cam Smith. But
0: I liked him when I could see him.
1: Yeah.
0: Right? Let's see, you got Ricky Fowler at 1 over. Xander, who might be one of the best players in majors since he's been on the scene. He does really well. Brooks Koepka 1 over. Rory McIlroy is 1 over. Jordan is 1 over. Dustin Johnson 2 over. So real quick, the guys that missed the cut.
1: Let's get into it next. We can push the Nelson to later.
0: All right. It is 7:52 on the ticket. We're at Crest Cadillac today up in Frisco. You come by today, you can sign up, get in line to reserve a courtesy car that will be provided for the PGA players at the Nelson. So, come out of here today. We'll be out of here till 10 o'clock. All right, we'll continue the leaderboards right after we talk about good feet.
2: Yeah, guys, whether you're playing a full round of golf, playing with your kids, hitting the driving range, or just hitting the walking trails, there's one way to keep hip, knee, and back pain from getting in your way, and that is to go to the Good Feet store. I went to the Good Feet store about 6 weeks ago, and ever since then I have noticed a distinct difference in how I am getting sore after playing golf, after doing yard work, after just going and getting a little exercise in. I went to North Carolina last week and played 5 rounds of golf in 4 days, and usually that would take its toll on my body, especially my knees and my feet. 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
17: You ever wonder why the same cold virus makes some people so sick and others not sick at all? Well, according to an interesting new study out of Yale School of Medicine, one key factor is how quickly the cells in their noses, called nasal cells, respond to the virus and contain it. It's called the interferon response, and it can vary for different people. Now, when that response gets inhibited, it can trigger a different reaction, which leads to excessive mucus production and inflammation. In other words, a cold that is a lot more miserable. 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Also, good old-fashioned hand washing. And remember not to touch your face. I'm Dr. Sanjay Gupta, helping you live a better life.
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2: The Rangers, with just one hit in a 2-0 loss to the Astros in Houston, Spencer Arrigetti takes a no-hitter into the eighth before Justin Foscue snaps that bid. Rangers manager Skip Schumacher on the right-hander's outing.
3: His off-speed gave us trouble. I mean, he had the fastball at the top that he mixed in, but the slider and the curveball gave us trouble. A lot of weak contact, especially to the pole side.
2: Meanwhile, Jack Leiter allows just one run over seven innings, but takes the loss game two of that series tonight, 6-10. First pitch from Daikin Park in Houston. Spurs beat the T-Wolves 139-109 in Minneapolis. Devon Castle, 32 points, 11 boards. Wemby adds 11. The Spurs and Thunder now meet in the Western Conference Final, game one of that series on Monday night. And the Pistons force a game seven. They beat the Cavs 115-94 in Cleveland. That decisive game seven is tomorrow. The winner of that series to the Eastern Conference Final to play the New York Knicks. That is the Ticket Ticker. I'm Michael Dixon on Sports Radio 96.7 at 1310. 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
5: Hey, hey, howdy, howdy. It is straight up 8 o'clock here on The Ticket. You've got the T-Box. And if you're just joining us, we have an extra hour for you. We've already been on for an hour starting at 7 o'clock since it's PGA Championship week. So if you're just tuning in, thank you for joining us. We are live here at Crest Cars this morning. We are in the Cadillac dealership. If you want to stop by and say hello and check out one of these beautiful new Escalades they have. And they are also preparing to heavily discount some Escalades that are going to be used as courtesy cars for the upcoming CJ Cup Byron Nelson. So stop in here in about, I don't know, what, a week and a half? Probably get a really good deal on a new Escalade.
6: All right, let's get into the more info on the leaderboard. More info, but we got to talk about Colonial, Craig. Colonial's coming up in 2 weeks. Alex Fitzpatrick, who's actually been playing pretty well, he recently committed. And obviously Ben Griffin, who's the defending champ. And it will not be a Memorial Day weekend, which is nice. And it's just going to be, it's going to be the place to go when you want some shade and you don't have to walk around a lot. And it's just a cool place. And you'll be amazed what they did with that course. If you are familiar with it, the eighth hole is amazing. So it's always a good thrill. It's always a good time. And so check it out. Go to CharlesSchwabChallenge.com. CharlesSchwabChallenge.com. And a good time will be had by all. Okay. So what's your...
7: All right. So I've got... I get this guy who gives me some interesting stats on betting based when a major comes up. And it's based on Bet Online, he gives me the top five liabilities, which means how much money's been bet, what the bookies have as liabilities. The top five this week were Russell Henley. I think he missed a cut, didn't he?
6: Yes.
7: Shane Lowry. I don't know how he did, but he's not in contention. Sam Burns. Mm-hmm. Pearson Cootie.
6: Missed a cut.
7: And Ricky Fowler.
6: Well, Ricky's in there.
7: Top five most bet money was Scottie Scheffler, number one, Rory, number two, Cam Young, three, Russell Henley, four, and Brooks Koepka, number five, most bet. And then he gave me this one. Top five sharp bets. Top five sharp bets.
6: Why don't you explain what a sharp bet is?
7: I will after I give you the names. Number one is Bryson DeChambeau. Number two is Xander Schauffele. Number three is Alex Smalley. Four is Pearson Cootie, and number five was Jordan Smith.
6: Huh.
7: So I had to send him an email and say, his name's Josh. Josh, what's a sharp bet? And here is his definition of a sharp bet. And he sent this to me on Wednesday. And shame on me for not asking him sooner. A sharp bet is a bet from a customer who is identified as a pro. And that means that they win money long-term betting on that particular sport and or constantly beat the closing line.
6: Billy Walters.
7: Basically, the sportsbook monitors sharp accounts, and if they bet on something, the line moves. They could take 100 square or public bets on one player and not move the line, but one sharp bet, they'll move it. And he says, since I sent you that email, the book has also also some significant sharp action on Spieth, Rahm, and Young. But when you're looking at it, sharp bets, all right, DeChambeau was a miss, but they have Alex Smalley. This was Wednesday.
6: You know what, though? Do you think that's going to matter by Sunday for Alex Smalley?
7: God, I don't know. And,
6: you know,
7: these guys betting.
6: This is like playing roulette.
7: But the other side, too, of it, when you talk about these bets like this, I can't tell you how many guys, especially even I know guys who are gambling, they don't and Eli, jump in on this. They don't just bet on Alex Smalley to win.
6: Yeah, top 5, top 10.
7: No, they might win Alex Smalley 36-hole leader. And they just booked.
5: Yeah.
7: I saw a guy who had Aldris Pulkgeater as first-round leader at like 125-1. That's a win.
5: Yeah.
7: So when you look at stuff like this, you and I are looking at just overall winners.
6: Yeah.
7: But this is first round, second round, whatever. And they also do so many of the head-to-head stuff.
5: Yeah.
7: And they can win so much money on that.
6: I like that. I like that a lot. Just because – and I also like the top five, top tens. You can get some pretty good odds on those.
7: Downside of top fives or top tens. And I'll tell you this. You bet on a top five guy to bet top five, and you think it's 15-1 for Well, if there are five guys tied for fifth, now you're splitting that with 10 guys, and you're not getting 15-1.
6: Oh, yeah, makes sense.
7: So,
6: want another bet that came out this week? Somebody, for some reason, bet Jordan Spieth would not win the PGA this week. He spent, for whatever reason, $49,297. And if he doesn't win, he profits $695. What the? I don't get it. That was an actual bet.
5: It's a lot to lay out for $600.
7: Kern, I think you need to take a picture of Eli doing the show right now.
8: I certainly will.
5: Why?
7: Because you have your shades on and it's kind of like...
6: Like Ray Charles.
7: No, he doesn't. He looks like Mr. Cool. He looks like Mr. Cool, man.
5: Well, I have him on because the sun
7: is... I understand why you have him on, but
5: face.
7: It's actually just such a good look.
5: I'm not...
7: That ought to be our poster for the tee box there.
5: I'm not indoor sunglasses guy. This is by necessity, although the sun's almost high enough to where it's not blinding anymore.
6: By the way, guys, if Scotty does win this week, he'll join Bobby Jones, Jack Nicklaus, Tiger... to win five majors before 30.
5: It's
6: he doesn't
5: good.
6: Turn 30 till next month.
5: He turns 30 on U.S. Open Sunday.
6: Yeah.
5: Which is also Father's Day.
6: Always is. Mm-hmm. Always is. So, if we look down this, so the cut was plus four.
7: So the bookies were very happy Russell Henley missed it.
6: Yeah.
5: They're always happy, Craig.
7: I know. Isn't that right?
5: The bookies are usually not very depressed.
6: The one that surprised me, what did you think when you were watching Bryson scrape it around? He looked so out of it. And as you were saying earlier, the same length clubs, when you get in some of that stuff, can you imagine trying to hit a 6-iron length club when you got a wet?
7: He has won the U.S. Open with those same wedges. So
6: yeah, but he hasn't. Yeah, he's either all or nothing, though. He either does really well, or he just flames out. But he looked totally frustrated.
5: Boy, he is the king of bits, though, man. Between the YouTube thing and the single-length irons, and he was wearing the, you know, like, Ben Hogan hat for a while. He's the king. He got all puffed up so he could hit it 500 yards and then lost
7: remember
5: all
7: his,
5: the weight.
7: Remember his diet and stuff back in then?
6: He has like 8,000 calories.
5: He was eating like 70 Uncrustables a day. And
6: thought he was Michael Phelps.
5: It's like he's the king of bits, man. He's like 3D printing irons now. Mm-hmm.
6: But at some point, you got to perform on the course.
5: And he has. I mean, he's.
7: He's got.
6: But it's always, what have you done for us lately?
5: Yeah, and, there's no doubt.
7: But it's still, of everything that's going on with Liv, he's still the one wild card is what's going to happen to him.
5: Yeah. And I think that's probably weighing on him psychologically. I don't necessarily think it's the 3D printed six iron or the single length wedges. I think probably. Personally, right now, he's probably in a not real good mental space, not having any idea like what's going to happen with the LIV Tour and how he's going to end up making his way back to the PGA, what that process is going to look like, how much he's going to be punished based on how much money he made and all this other stuff. And now I get it. You know, people make fun of him for all the YouTube stuff, and they're like, well, if he'd stop, you know, focusing on trying to break 50 at, you know, Irving Golf Club, he'd probably play better in majors. But, yeah, I think there is something going on there. He's just stressed about what's going
7: to
5: happen.
7: But I will tell you, I started to worry about him. He did a little YouTube maybe 4 or 5 months ago where he did it with all the influencers. Mm-hmm. Mm-hmm. And he looked, I think he finished in last place.
5: Yeah.
7: And he looked terrible. And
6: something's going on there. I mean, there was one drive he hit. He almost fell down. I mean, it was just the worst. And I don't know what, and it's too bad because he's one of the guys that moves the needle. But it won't move very much if he keeps on doing this. You know, if he's going to be a quick star and then a flame out. I saw Patrick Harrington made the cut. I was looking at Luke Donald made the cut. I'm looking at some of these guys that are old.
7: When it moved to five, it helped a lot of those guys for sure.
6: Well, it only went to four.
7: I meant to four, that's what I meant.
6: The guy that missed it by a shot, Michael Block. Blocky.
5: He played good on Thursday.
7: He turns 50.
6: Yep.
7: How many sponsor exemptions is he getting on the Champions Tour?
6: As many as he wants.
7: Yeah.
5: Probably at least a handful for sure.
6: But he missed it by a shot, and I liked his interview because he even said, you know, I didn't handle fame very well. I sounded like a jerk sometimes in interviews, and I just got full of myself. And
5: you don't say.
6: Yeah. Well, here you go. And I've said this a million times. Success is great. Fame is very iffy. Nobody can really handle it, especially when he's gone from being a local pro, and all of a sudden the national media is after him, and he's getting sponsor invites to PGA Tour events. And, you know, I don't know what the happy medium is. Fame is horrible. I don't think any of us are used to that. But he only missed it by a shot. And it's funny because he was outdriven. I think his average was 285 off the tee, which for a PGA Tour player, that's no bueno. Tommy Fleetwood missed the cut. That kind of surprised me.
7: That hurt me.
6: McIntyre. Wyndham Clark.
5: What did you see? Wyndham Clark almost scalped that poor guy with that shank yesterday.
6: I did see that.
5: My goodness. I mean, that just goes to show you that, boy, no matter how good you think these guys are, when you go out to one of these events, make sure you're not just holding your phone up and not paying attention, because you can get some balls that go sideways.
7: Did you see the one Shane Lowry hit?
5: No.
7: It looked like he hit the top of the ball. It might have gone 30 yards with a 3-wood.
5: A Wyndham Clark hit one that was from kind of a downhill, kind of hanging lie in the rough. And, I mean, it just came out straight left. And it went right over this little girl's head. She was probably about 8.

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1: A sets up today. Are they going to try and knee-jerk and make this a birdie fest, or are they? What are they going to do?
2: I think they should just keep it like it has been.
1: I don't disagree.
2: Yeah.
1: I don't disagree, but I don't see
2: any reason to change a thing.
1: Yeah. Well, I just hope there's a little bit of wind. Boy, wind is the only defense with these guys, it seems like. And maybe, you know,
2: tricked up pins.
1: Yeah. Yeah. So it'll be a hoot. I'm looking forward to it. I can't wait. All right. It is 8:13 on the ticket. T-Box is out at Crest Cars today up in Frisco. We've been on for an hour already, if you're just waking up. And they are going to be heavily discounting their Cadillac Escalades. They're going to give those to everybody that's playing in the Nelson next week. And so you can get those for quite the reduction. So I would check that out today. Okay. What do we got next? Let's see what we got next. I'm not even sure what we got next. Let's see. We're going to do the Nelson Field. We could do that, and we can talk about Frisco next year. And I do have a golf hypothetical for you guys. But before that, let's talk about the greatness of Pure Swing Golf. I had a repeat lesson on Thursday, and I hit balls yesterday on purpose because it was so darn windy. Hitting them really good. Everything kind of came together. If you try and go to one lesson, you try to remember everything that Anthony or anybody else over there is going to help you out with, you have to do repetition. You have to keep doing it. And I'll say, oh, yeah, I forgot that, you know, that type of thing. But what's great about it is he teaches you so you can make changes while you're playing rather than being lost and, I don't know what I'm doing and all that. 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
7: A better life with Dr. Sanjay Gupta.
8: You know, it's interesting. For such a long time, I think people thought about diseases as something that mostly happened later in life. Just in recent years, however, we as a society have really begun to think about preventing certain ailments much, much earlier. Case in point, new study out of Northwestern University School of Medicine found the mid-30s are a major turning point for men's heart health. For women, about a decade later. But for the men, this is the time when you really need to be thinking about your heart health seriously. At a bare minimum, start seeing a primary care doctor once a year just to get your blood pressure and cholesterol checked. You can also look up and then do your best to follow what is known as the American Heart Association's Life's Essential Eight. These are things everyone can do to decrease their risk of heart disease. I'm Dr. Sanjay Gupta, helping you live a better life.
9: 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The Spurs beat the T-Wolves 139-109 in Minneapolis. San Antonio wins the series and advances to the Western Conference Final against Oklahoma City. Center Victor Wembanyama with 19 points. Wemby on navigating these playoffs.
10: The nature of the playoffs makes it that we're going to play against better and better teams. And there was already a leap between the first and second round. And it's going to be probably an even bigger leap between second and third. But we got good guidance. We got good coaching staff. The best, actually.
9: Spurs and Thunder tip that series Monday night from Oklahoma City. The Pistons force a Game 7 with a 115-94 win in Cleveland. Guard Cade Cunningham with 21 points. The Pistons tie the NBA record for the largest Game 6 road win by a team that was trailing in the series. A decisive Game 7 from Detroit on Sunday. Rangers lose 2-0 to the Astros in Houston. Second baseman Justin Foscue with the only hit for Texas. He broke up a no-hit bid from Spencer Arrighetti with one out in the eighth inning. Jack Leiter takes the loss after seven innings, just one run allowed. Game 2 of that Silver Boots series from Houston at 6:10 tonight. And it's moving day at the PGA Championship from Aronimink in Philly. Leaders Alex Smalley and Maverick McNealy tee off at 1:40 Central Time. They're both 4-under. Six other golfers are in a tie, one shot back. That is the Ticket Ticker. I'm Michael Dixon on Sports Radio 96.7 at 1310. 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
12: 8:22 on the Ticket. 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
12: All right. We'll do some updates on the leaderboards here at 8:30 as we get into our normal segments. But first, we'll talk about what it's going to be like for the PGA in Frisco. But I have a quick hypothetical for you guys. So imagine this. When I was watching Michael Block, so he qualified and he became the darling of golf, and it really kind of hit him a little bit, you know? Too much too soon.
3: Whether you like him or not, that hole in one that he just flew directly into the hole. I mean, it's one of the more iconic moments in PGA Championship
12: in front of Rory.
3: History. Yeah,
12: he was playing Rory that day.
3: Yeah, I mean, I was watching a deal on Golf Channel the other day, and they had the top 10 PGA Championship moments of all time, and it was like ninth.
12: I get it.
3: You know, I mean,
12: he's like the everyday guy. You know, the common man that he said, "I'm going to see what I can do in this." So here's the hypothetical: let's say you get a chance, you somehow qualify, and you get into the Masters somehow, some way. And you win. And then you win the next three. So you're the first person ever to get a calendar Grand Slam. Okay? You win every one of them. But that's all. Then you don't play golf again.
13: You go to live?
12: So the question would be, how many years would you be willing to give back on your lifespan to do that?
3: I don't know. It's kind of a morbid hypothetical, but also a pretty good one. I mean, I guess you could kind of ask that of just about any, you know.
12: Well, you're making history here.
3: Yeah.
12: You're coming from nowhere, literally nowhere, and you win the Masters, then you win the PGA, then you win the U.S. Open, then you win the British Open. So you are Michael Block times about a million.
3: Yeah.
12: And now you got it. It's the good. You get all that money. You get all the endorsements, but I don't know if I'd want to do that.
3: I mean, do they tell you, like, do you know going in how many years you were supposed to live before? Like, they say, okay, you were going to
12: live. That's a tough question.
3: You were going to live to 90. How much would you take off of it to accomplish that? Because if I'm going to live
12: let's
3: to
12: say 90.
3: 60.
12: No, let's say 90.
3: Okay.
12: Craig and I would say 90. You could say 60.
3: Well, I mean, but I don't think I would sacrifice any years of my life if I was only going to live to 60. Like, so that would happen to me. Next year, I win all four majors and make history, and I all of a sudden have all this wealth, but then only have 14 years to enjoy it.
12: 14 years is not bad.
3: If you told me I was going to live to 85, where I've got 40 years to enjoy it, I'd be like, yeah, sure.
12: But think of this, and I agree. But think of it. You've done something that nobody else has ever done.
3: Yeah.
12: Not even close. Especially coming from nowhere. Didn't even know Eli Jordan before he teed it up.
3: I mean, what, Bobby Jones is the only person to ever win all four in a year.
12: Yeah, but he had amateurs in there.
3: Yeah.
12: So what do you think, Craig?
13: I mean, it's a ridiculous hypothetical to me, only because nobody's ever done it. So,
12: but you have that chance. But what are you willing to give up to do that?
13: Nothing. I like my life.
12: I was kind of thinking the same way. Because I don't, again, we just talked about fame. I don't think I would just be beaten down after a while, no matter what. And just think of it. Every major, you're getting farther and farther, and you're getting better and better, and you're doing something nobody else has done in history.
3: I think my perspective would probably be a little different if I had three kids, where I could say, okay, well, yeah, I mean, I'd sacrifice a decade off my life to make all that money for their sake, you know? But, with no kids, like, what do I care? I mean, it's like
13: you win the Masters, and by the way, when I turned 40, you remember this because
12: I do.
13: I was like, I'm gonna try to win the Mid-Am, because if you win the Mid-Am, A, it was up by my house where I grew up, and B, you get a spot in the Masters if you win the Mid-Am.
12: Yep.
13: I don't know if they still do that, but at the time it was.
12: I think they do.
13: And, you know, every day when I had a good round of golf, I had shot mid-60s with Rick about a week and a half before. Hey, buddy. At Grapevine Golf Club.
12: Mm-hmm.
13: And I was like, all right, I can do this. And I started thinking, if I win the Masters, how cool would that be? There's no chance.
3: I can't believe this actually went through your head.
13: Yes, it did. Hey, how many times when you buy a lottery ticket, how many times you think about it, what would I do with that $300 million?
12: He's not wrong.
3: Yeah.
13: And so I thought about it, and I thought about it. I was like, man, I shot 66 at Grapevine. I can do this. No, I can't. 66 at Grapevine. Bryson DeChambeau could shoot a 50 by himself at Grapevine if he wanted to.
12: Maybe not.
3: Yeah, I don't know about 50.
12: He might be wanting to break 80 about now.
13: But so the better one is, what if you win the Masters and then you can't, and you're a Masters champion, you can't hit a golf ball after that. You're Ian Baker Finch. And every time you go out, you can't break 100. Hot
3: dude, I'm in for that 100.
12: Yeah, you still could go to the Champions Dinner.
3: Yeah. You get to go every year. You get to go to the Champions Dinner. You've got the jacket. Yeah, 100% I'm trading that. Right. Yeah, give me 150. If I win the Masters once, I don't care if I ever break 150 ever again.
13: Yeah.
12: How about touching a golf club ever again?
3: Fine. Count me in.
12: Really?
13: Pickleball time.
3: Yeah. Oh, I'd find some other way to occupy my time. I'd become a master angler or something. I don't know. I'd figure something out.
13: Yeah, I'd fish.
3: Yeah.
13: Give it to me.
3: I'd buy one of those
12: You do it already.
3: I'd buy a really expensive fast car and take it down there to, you know, outside of Granbury where they have the track, and I'd just drive that all
13: the time. You buy one of these Cadillacs.
12: Yeah, get the CT5V.
13: The CT5.
3: Get the Blackwing.
12: Yeah, the Blackwing.
3: Let her rip.
12: Not care about gas or anything. Just got it. Just roll with it.
13: You imagine if you were that and you didn't work anymore. It's like, I'm running out of money. Let me go sign some autographs, make like $50 an autograph
3: or
13: something.
3: Yeah, for sure. You could just go to
13: winner.
3: Yeah.
13: And, I'll sign a flag.
3: And the most unlikely Masters winner of all time.
12: You'd be the darling of golf.
3: Yeah.
12: Even though you can't play it anymore.
13: So if Eli Jordan.
12: Yes.
13: Wins the Masters next year, is he more famous than John Daly?
12: Close.
3: I mean,
12: Daly was a ninth alternate.
13: Eli Jordan's the editor of a magazine.
3: Yeah, and
12: I think it'd be right there, because I don't think anybody even knew John Daly back then.
3: No.
12: So I think
3: the golf coaches in Arkansas, his teammates, that's about it.
12: Yeah, I think that's a pretty close comparison.
3: Do I have to grow a mullet?
12: Yeah, and you have to get a beard. You have to let your beard go a little
13: dye
12: while.
13: Dye white.
12: And play barefoot.
3: I'd be willing to do all those things.
12: Smoking a cancer stick.
3: Sure. Whatever.
12: Okay.
3: Yeah.
12: Very
3: not?
12: Good.
3: Why not?
12: All right. 8:31 on the ticket. T-Box out of Crest Cars today. We are promoting the fact that you can get a Cadillac Escalade for a song, because they will be provided for the PGA Tour players next week at the Nelson as their courtesy cars. So come out here and check that out. Get your name on a list. Last year, they went pretty quick. All right. Up next, we got some news notes. We got a golf ball that raised some eyebrows. We got a guy that was late. We got another guy that returned from rehab. We'll talk about all that after. Talk about Dallas golf.
13: You know, I can't tell you how many times I listen to my friends and say, man, I need to go back and hit my pings. I used to hit my pings so well. Why did I never went away from them? And is there another club company that spends more on R&D than Ping does? 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
7: A Better Life with Dr. Sanjay Gupta.
8: If you are the parent of an infant, it can be really hard to find baby foods that are truly healthy for your child. According to a new study out of UNC Chapel Hill, almost 3/4 of baby foods are ultra-processed and may contain additives that are linked to potential health problems later in life. The study's lead author said, what shocked her was that the top ingredient in 71% of these baby foods wasn't a fruit or vegetable. It was one or more additives that babies' guts are not fully developed enough to be able to handle. Eating the right food at this stage of life is so important because this is when children begin developing dietary preferences for the rest of their lives. So take the extra time to look at the ingredient labels on the foods you are buying. You're going to want short lists and also ingredients that you recognize. I'm Dr. Sanjay Gupta, helping you live a better life.
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3: 8:37 here on The Ticket. You've got the T-Box, Eli, Rick, Craig on this moving day for the PGA Championship. We're live at Crest Cars this morning. We are in the Cadillac dealership today, a rarity for us. We're usually over on the Infiniti side, but today we are at Crest Cadillac. So pop in and see us. We'll be here till a little after 10 o'clock if you want to stop in and say hello. In this segment, brought to you by American Golf Cars and the 2027 PGA Championship, which is coming to Fields Ranch East up in Frisco.
12: So what do you want to talk about first? The conforming golf ball that's already being hit, the guy who missed his tee time, or Tiger's back?
13: I think the guy who missed his tee time was a funny story Thursday.
12: Kind of, except, did he miss the cut by a shot?
13: He missed the cut.
12: Yeah, but did he miss it by a shot? Let's see. He go.
13: I think it was more than one.
12: He missed it by a shot.
13: Yeah.
3: Whoops.
12: I kind of figured that was going to happen, too. Somehow, some way. You know, it's funny. He missed his tee time by
13: 1 second.
12: 1 second.
13: It was 1 second.
12: And most people would just crater, wouldn't they? He wound up shooting 69 that day with a two-shot penalty.
3: Yeah. I think it was a little more than 1 second. It was more like about 40 seconds, but it was less than a minute.
12: So here's the question. If it wasn't Garrett Higo, it was Scotty, Rory, Jordan, those type of names, would they have fudged?
13: Well, I'll even ask it worse. Would anybody have handled it any worse than he did? His interviews were so bad.
12: It's like a kid's excuse.
13: Good Lord, what is... Hey, it's not my job to be there early. Really? Then you would never have a job.
12: They say most players get there 4 to 5 minutes early on. I mean, to the tee box.
13: Well, we did it when we did the announcements on the Champions Tour on that tee. The only person that was ever close to being late was Tony Romo.
3: Romo. Every
13: time.
3: We did that, 3 years in a row, and he was always the last person to the tee.
13: Yep. Yep.
3: And with them being celebrities or whatever, would they have penalized him a stroke if he was late? I don't know if they
13: He was late. The last year we did it, he was so late that they announced the first three guys, and then they announced him, and he was walking on the tee after the third guy was hitting.
3: Yeah. Yeah, he did the same thing to me one of the years where I was, looking for him, going, where is Romo? And you can see him. He's over there on the putting green, and he just waited till the absolute last minute to walk up there. But I'm with you. He handled it like a child would handle it.
13: Absolute child.
3: He kept saying, well, I just don't understand, he said one of the most, Yogi Berra-esque. He was yes, I understand I was late, but was I really late? Huh? Yes, you were late.
12: And his caddy was screaming at him.
3: That makes no sense.
13: It was the craziest damn thing. I think it was, and I would bet if we asked anybody on tour, is he always late? They would say yes. And he probably never thought he could ever get tagged on it.
3: I did think it was kind of petty of him on Friday when he showed up 3.5 hours before his tee time.
12: Yeah, he did.
3: His tee time was at, 12:20, and he showed up at 9.
12: Well, it doesn't matter when you arrive at the course. It matters when you show up on the tee box.
3: But still, pretty funny.
13: I give everybody the right, as he is playing at the Nelson next week, to heckle him. He deserves it.
3: Yeah, he didn't handle it very well.
13: No.
3: What he should have just said is hey, look, I thought I had an extra minute, and I didn't. I didn't
13: really
3: realize how close it was.
13: I argued.
12: Just be contrite.
13: And how long he argued with officials was funny, too.
3: Yeah.
12: Even after
13: the
12: round.
13: Good Lord.
12: You see the two players that were turning in their scorecards, too? They're just rolling their eyes.
13: Yeah.
12: It's come on, get over it. But if it was a high-profile player, would they have fudged that a little bit? For 1 second, if Scotty, Jordan, or whoever.
13: Well, Scotty would have been late after he got arrested.
3: Yeah, that was brought up. Scotty got arrested and was still on time.
13: Yeah,
12: I was gonna ask this though. What happens if he's walking? Remember when Tony Finau dislocated his knee or something when he jumped up on the par 3 tournament?
3: Mm-hmm.
12: So say you're walking from the green, from the practice green to the tee box. And you step in a hole and you turn your ankle and you're just lying there and you're waiting for attention. Would they have given you a break there?
13: Well, I don't know. I look.
3: Yeah. Well, what'd they say? It was 5 minutes and they automatically WD.
13: Well, if everybody hits and they start walking down the course or something like that, then you're then you're disqualified.
3: Well, but they said, like, if you're late, like, if you're within that five-minute window, it's a two-stroke penalty. Anything beyond that, they go to the first alternate. Like, even if they just say, yeah, you're tough, you know, tough S, it's over with. I did think, on Friday again, you know, shows up so early. Well, then they had the, like, Garrick Higo tracker where it had, like, minutes and minutes until tee time. Fide was counting down, and he was just standing there, you know, just looking at the tee box. He was there 10 minutes early, you know.
13: I mean, there's no way
3: pretty funny.
13: He could have handled it anywhere.
12: No, I agree.
3: And I don't think ESPN could have handled it any better with all of their showing him walking in 3 hours early and then having the little, you know, Higo countdown clock up there.
13: It's one of those things that we come onto the tee box at this time, and normally when we talk about a guy who got penalized for something or whatever, it's usually 85% of the people listening have no idea what happened. Really, that guy got to. Everybody knew about this one.
3: Yeah.
13: Because he just was, I mean, scorched earth, and it was just so wrong.
12: And I guess it was karma because he missed his cut by one shot.
3: What if he would have finished second by a stroke? I mean,
13: I'd
12: rather take that almost than missing the cut.
3: Yeah, at least you're making some bucks.
12: Getting another tournament.
13: Well, feel free to heckle him next week at the Nelson.
3: I'm glad the fans have your permission.
12: All right, so real quick, the rollback is still in place to bring back the golf ball's distance a little bit. Then we find out that one Cam Young has been using a ball that already conforms. And I think that was the ball he hit when he hit that 375-yard drive at the Players.
13: Can I give
12: everybody's shaking their head. Now what do we do?
13: Can I give you a stone cold lock?
12: Yeah.
13: Any fanfare there I can get, Dylan?
3: There it is.
13: The rollback will never happen. The only chance it will ever happen, the only chance, is if one of the majors, not run by the PGA Tour, which none of them are, decide to go rogue and say, you can only, if you want to play in the Masters, it can only be with this level golf ball.
12: The Masters could actually say whatever they want. They could say, you're going to play a lot of balls this week, and everybody would do it in a heartbeat. They don't care. But I thought that was interesting that as this thing grows, and to your point, Craig, it probably will die a slow death.
3: What if Augusta National came out and said, you can play the Masters, but this year we're using, like, the feather-stuffed golf balls like they used, like, in the 1800s?
12: The gutta perch. The gutta perch. It probably goes 140 yards, maybe.
3: People would play if they had to use those?
12: Yes.
3: Would you play? Okay.
13: The question would be, how long, if they came in, let's just say something realistic, they go back to Bellotta balls, or that Titleist Professional, whatever that was,
12: scuffed after every shot.
13: How long, if you're Scotty Scheffler, and they say the Masters next year, we're going with the Titleist Professional golf ball, that's it. When do you start practicing with that ball?
3: Now.
13: Right after the last major,
3: probably,
13: right?
3: Probably, yeah.
13: Yeah.
3: So let's
12: after
3: say,
12: the last major, yeah.
3: Hypothetically, you get to play in 1 week, you get to play Augusta National, Pine Valley, and Cypress Point, but you have to play all three with the feather-stuffed golf ball.
12: With a sponge, pretty much.
3: Would you play them?
13: 9-10. Talk about 9-10.
3: Okay.
12: All right, 8:46 on the ticket. T-Box is at Crest Cars. We've been on since 7 o'clock today, and we're still holding up. Hopefully some of you are joining us then.
13: I'm on my fifth cup of coffee.
12: I'll be on my second here in a second. Up next, what do we have up next?
13: Let's talk about the Nelson.
12: Let's talk about
13: the field and all the great stuff and a little bit about the course and a little bit about what I'm doing Monday.
12: That's right. Let's do that right after talking about our good buddy JT Pierce over at Advanced Plaster. Gave him another referral today this week.
13: And
12: because
13: why
12: that's
13: you?
12: What I do. Because every time we do, Craig, what do we get? We get positive feedback.
13: Ask yourself the question. If you go outside right now and you look at your backyard and you say, pool don't look so hot today.
12: Or ever.
13: Who do you call?
12: Got
13: no
12: call.
13: Idea. You start to Google, who do I call? No. Go call JT over at Advanced Plaster. That's the guy. And we've been endorsing him for the last 5 years now.
12: Mm-hmm.
13: And I haven't heard one negative thought even. Not even like, well, I wish you would have done this. Nothing. Everything is absolutely positive. He comes in. He gives you an idea of what you should be doing. It gives you a fair price. He does the work very quickly. And the one thing I've learned about as I've gotten work done in my house for different things, the last thing you want is a dirty job site.
12: Mm-hmm.
13: Boy, what JT does after every day, he cleans up.
12: Yes, he does.
13: And you might think that's, well, shouldn't they all?
12: Attention to detail, isn't it?
13: They all should, but they all don't. And the good ones do. And that's a good sign of that's a good guy, and that's a guy you should be calling to get your pool redone.
12: And you'll also find out what corners the original contractor made to get the job in, make it cheaper and all that stuff. And JT will go, oh, no, I know exactly what this guy did. I'll fix it for you. 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
4: You ever wonder why the same cold virus makes some people so sick and others not sick at all? Well, according to an interesting new study out of Yale School of Medicine, one key factor is how quickly the cells in their noses, called nasal cells, respond to the virus and contain it. It's called the interferon response, and it can vary for different people. Now, when that response gets inhibited, it can trigger a different reaction, which leads to excessive mucus production and inflammation. In other words, a cold that is a lot more miserable. Of course, there are other factors at play: your genetics, any underlying conditions, immunity from vaccinations or previous infections. If you are trying really hard not to get sick, high-quality masks, they can be very effective. Also, good old-fashioned hand washing. And remember not to touch your face. I'm Dr. Sanjay Gupta, helping you live a better life.
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16: Jack Leiter allows just one run over seven innings, but takes the loss in Houston. The Astros beat the Rangers 2-0 last night. Skip Schumacher on Leiter's last few starts.
17: Jack, last couple starts, just feel like he's been trending ever since that Detroit series, and he's going to be pretty special for us the whole year.
16: But the Rangers have just one hit. That came in the eighth inning when second baseman Justin Foscue broke up a no-hitter from Houston Spencer Arrighetti. Game two of the series tonight, 6-10 first pitch from Houston. Jacob DeGrom on the mound for Texas. In the NBA, the Spurs beat the T-Wolves 139-109. They win that series in six games. So San Antonio advances to play Oklahoma City in a Western Conference final. That series begins on Monday night from Oklahoma City. And the Pistons force game seven back in Detroit. They go to Cleveland last night and beat the Cavs 115-94. So game seven is tomorrow, and the winner of that game will play the New York Knicks in the Eastern Conference final. That is the Ticket Ticker. I'm Michael Dixon on Sports Radio 96.7 and 1310. 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
3: 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The Ticket. You have the T-Box. Eli, Rick, Craig. We are at Crest Cars this morning. We'll be for about another, hour and 15 minutes or so. We will chit-chat with our friends Ryan Baldwin and Bruce Levine here in just a little while.
13: How about that?
3: How about
13: hockey.
3: How about it? Hey, by the way,
13: hockey.
3: Before we get into this segment here, is today your birthday?
13: Mm-hmm.
3: How come we haven't mentioned this?
12: Happy birthday.
13: I'm not going to mention it myself.
12: I had it written down too, darn it.
3: Yeah.
12: Thanks for reminding me.
3: What are we
12: Happy doing? Birthday.
13: Yeah. Thank you.
12: So, what is this now, 62? Don't even
13: at this
12: ask.
13: Point,
12: don't even
13: at
12: say.
13: This point,
18: it's big 50.
13: Big 50.
3: Grandpa.
13: I'm going with big 50.
3: We're grandpa age.
12: I did find something interesting today, though, or yesterday, because, you know, everybody's trying to get their property taxes lowered. You know, they go to these different companies and say, okay. Well, I did that, and I found out I'm unqualified. Because I'm over 65, because I already get a homestead deal. So, just a little word to the wise. You know, we try and be customer service for our listeners.
3: Finally, somebody told you you were unqualified or something.
12: Yeah, well,
3: people trust me all the time.
12: Trust me, that wasn't the first time.
3: Yeah.
12: All right, let's talk a little Nelson, Craig. You've played the course since it's been redone.
13: I've Eli played it a handful of times. I'm playing it again Monday in the Monday Pro-Am. And I'll say this about the course, and Eli, we played it. We played it well the day we played.
3: Yeah.
13: The tee to green is not much changed.
12: Okay.
13: Where it is, the sides.
12: So the rough.
13: They've cleaned out the sides of the holes, you know, where the tree lines and stuff are. So where it is a much more beautiful golf course.
3: Yeah, from the clubhouse area, if you're kind of familiar up on that hill, like you can see even all the way back to number 8, that fairway.
13: Like
3: they've thinned out a lot of the
12: You can
3: tree.
12: See that.
13: Like where number 1 is, when you tee off of number 1, that side they cleaned out over by the creek.
12: Nice.
13: And it's
12: So you can see the creek more now.
13: Yes.
12: I like
13: and you
12: that.
13: Can even see five from number one now.
12: Oh, that's
13: so
12: nice.
13: Yeah, so
12: yeah.
13: It's really
3: the vistas
13: pretty.
3: Are
12: ooh,
3: much
12: vistas,
3: nicer.
12: Good word.
13: Yes. Yes. The greens have been heavily modified.
3: Carnivalized.
13: And
12: you talking about like, are you talking about like aronimic? Like they're
13: yes.
12: more
13: like
12: slopey,
13: there are
12: right?
13: certain holes. Number four is the first one you'll come to that is out of its mind crazy. And I don't have much of an issue with number four because...
12: Par three, right?
13: Yes, it's a par three, and it's a long green. But there's a big false front with a big hump, and you'll see, it's tough.
3: They've put a Biritz in it, in that green. It's
13: yes.
3: basically a big trench that's kind of dug through, splitting the green into a front
13: right.
3: half and a back half.
13: Right, okay. Number six, uh-huh. which is the short par four.
12: Uh-huh.
13: Has a elephant buried in it. It looks like number five green at Augusta.
3: It's just got a very small kind of section on the back left that if they put the pin back there, there's not a lot of room, and if you miss it to either side, it's a really difficult putt.
13: But I don't have a problem with that one either. You're talking about a 340-yard hole.
3: Yeah,
13: those guys are going to
3: yeah.
13: hit it 300. They're
12: right.
13: going to have a little flip wedge.
12: Yeah.
13: Don't care. Number 11
12: is a long par four.
13: It's a ridiculous green for what that hole is.
12: What you and have to hit into it.
13: And I don't understand what their thought process was on that one.
12: Or Lanny's.
13: I don't understand what their thought process was on 13, which is the hardest par four on the course.
3: 11, I can't explain to you. You know, you hear people say all the time, oh, it looks like they buried an elephant in the green. This one looks like they buried a VW bus in the middle of the green. It's got.
13: It's like a pterodactyl because it kind of.
3: It's so
13: the hump
3: crazy.
13: Of the pterodactyl and it's or brontosaurus goes straight that way.
12: Pterodactyl or brontosaurus.
13: Yeah. I
12: have a question for you too. Okay, so Lanny Watkins was commissioned to redo it.
3: Yes.
12: Did he do that for one event a year or for the members?
13: No, because it's too hard for member golf.
12: That's what I'm saying. What,
13: four
12: so for
13: or five
12: one
13: greens
12: week
13: that are way too difficult for member golf.
12: I don't understand.
13: And
12: that.
13: I think the members have vocalized that.
12: Yeah, I mean you could speed up the greens when the tour is there.
13: What I'll tell you what I've noticed in the members as I've played it three or four times now. The members have all moved up a tee box.
12: I don't blame them.
13: And I just because the greens are more difficult, which is weird.
12: Again, if I own a country club or I'm running a country club, and I still think these guys are going to shoot 25 under.
3: It won't be that high.
12: You don't think?
3: No.
13: Well, first off,
12: these guys are so good.
13: 18's a par four.
3: Yeah.
12: Oh,
13: okay. So there's four shots right there.
12: Gotcha.
3: At least probably three. Yeah.
12: Gotcha.
3: Yeah.
12: Okay, that makes sense.
13: And so that has changed. And then there will be a couple times where the greens will get them. And so am I going to say probably 16, 17 might win this year?
3: Yeah.
13: Probably, yeah.
12: Okay, well, that's decent.
3: I think that's probably... I mean, depending on wind, if it's relatively benign and there's no wind, I think it could get to maybe 18 to 20.
13: Yeah.
3: If there's a lot of wind, it could be as low as 11 or 12. I mean, you know, because if the wind's blowing, you could miss a lot of greens, and then you've got some really awkward chip
13: yeah.
3: shots.
13: But I'm gonna say this. I think it's unfair. The course gets rated as one of the lower courses on the PGA Tour.
12: Mm-hmm.
13: That is... I don't understand why it gets such low reviews. I think maybe it's because the clubhouse isn't awesome, maybe because the drive-up appeals. That's a good golf course.
12: I like
13: it's
12: it.
13: It's fun.
12: As an amateur, I like
13: playing like it.
12: It.
13: Were the greens pretty flat before this?
12: Very.
13: Yes, but why? Who cares? It was fun to play for me. I liked it. It was a big boy golf course with. I mean, it was. I liked it. It was. I rate it better than anybody else does because I always like that golf course. It's just
12: well, that's
13: fun.
12: Personal prayer, and I get it. It's all subjective.
13: And now that they altered it a little bit, first off, since Club Corp purchased it, what 8-9 years ago?
12: Invited.
13: Yes, thank you. They cleaned things out. Number 18 is such a much prettier golf course.
12: Good
13: golf hole. I mean, yeah. They took the creek out, made it a pond. And it's cleaned out the brush areas and stuff. you should go out there and see that golf course. It's a good golf course. It's fun to play. Not as much fun anymore with these greens for guys like us, but...
12: Look, who cares if somebody wins that tournament at 27 under par?
13: I used to
12: play. What
13: does
12: it matter?
13: I used to play. Say that with Jerry Go all the time. It's like, so what? They're going to shoot 27 under. Go try to beat them.
12: Yes.
13: Eli and I would play that golf course and play really, really well and shoot mid-70s and play a really good round. And those guys are beating us by 10 shots a round. They've
12: from
13: beat
12: the tips,
13: us by 40
12: by the way.
13: Shots.
3: From the back tips.
12: Yeah. It's a different breed. It yeah. really is. But, again, I'm trying to figure out, are they trying to appeal to the 1 week a year, or are they trying to, you know, what happens to the other 52, 51 weeks, where the members...
3: Yes.
12: Again, here's the deal. If you move up tees, that's fine, because you should be hitting into a green what most of the pros do. That's how the green is designed. It's designed to hold an 8-iron, 9-iron wedge, not a 4-iron.
13: Yeah.
12: You know, that type of thing.
13: Yep.
12: Does that make sense?
3: Yep.
13: So anyway, do we have time to talk about the field?
3: Yeah.
12: Yeah, we do.
3: Of course we do.
12: We do what we want.
13: The local guys are playing, most of them.
12: Except one.
13: The Jordan Spieth, mm-hmm. the Scottie Scheffler, mm-hmm. Tom Kim,
12: Siwoo
13: Kim, Harry Higgs,
12: Ryan Palmer got a sponsor exempt.
13: I don't know what other local guys are, but they're all playing. It's nice that Michael Kim is here. He's local too.
12: Yep.
13: So that's cool. We get those Pearson Cooties playing. Brooks Koepka's playing.
12: I like that. He gets his putter going. He was leading this week in ball striking. He was 128th in putting. He's gone through so many putters. And here's the other thing about this week real quick. I can't believe how many putts are just skimming the edge and they don't have any chance of going in. Even if it's like slowing down at the very end. That would drive me nuts.
3: It's been a minute since I've seen as many three putts as we've seen over the last 2 days. I mean, for these guys, it's been wild on the greens. They are three putting left and right. It's
13: so when you go out there, and again, it's next week, so this should be a time where, say, there's some guys to go see, right?
12: Mm-hmm.
13: Scotty's going to have a huge crowd behind him.
12: Yes.
13: A guy like Koepka will have a huge crowd. Jordan will have a huge crowd.
12: Yeah.
13: The guy Aldrig Potgieter, he's playing.
12: Mm-hmm.
13: He hits the ball a mile. So he's leading driver on tour right now. He'd be fun to watch. I'll give you another guy who's really good, and he's had some adversity the last few weeks. Did not do well this week. And I might mess up his last name. Marco Peng.
12: Mm-hmm.
13: He was one of the top players on the DP World Tour last year. Really, really good player. Had a just had his firstborn kid. It was in... Something happened. Mm-hmm. So he hadn't played for a few weeks.
12: His ball speed is off the charts.
13: He's really good, and he was having a really good year on tour.
12: Mm-hmm.
13: Didn't win, but he was moving himself up.
12: Yep.
13: That's a guy. This is the time to go watch guys like this, and you could say, I watched a guy like this when he was...
12: And nobody would be following him, and you can see everything. You don't have to fight through 10 deep. I hope they don't put Jordan and Scotty together. They got to split those guys up, don't they?
13: Yeah, I would hope so. Another one, Gordon Sargent.
12: Mm-hmm.
13: PGA Tour University guy, really good amateur player.
12: He can pop it too.
13: Unbelievable amateur player. If he fills out what he can do, he's going to be a really good player on tour. You can go see him. Nobody will be watching him. So there are guys out there. Be really, really fun guys. So
12: here's what I recommend. Whenever I go, well, obviously we have to cover it, but I used to like to go out there on Tuesdays to get all the interviews because the players weren't serious yet. And watching these guys hit shots on the practice range is ungodly. I remember when I used to pop it pretty good, and then I look at some of these guys hit, and I go, wait a minute, my ball would be dropping about this point, and theirs was still rising. I mean, if you want to see like pure ball striking, TV doesn't do it justice. You got to go in person, and rather than look at the same shots all the time, if you sit on a hole, go to the driving range and watch these guys hit.
13: Some guys to watch out for too.
12: Hmm?
13: Preston Stout.
12: Hmm. Why?
13: Sponsors exemption.
12: Okay, Preston Stout.
13: William Sides. Sponsors exemption. Ryan Palmer.
12: Saw that. Good for
13: Sponsors
12: Ryan.
13: Sponsors exemption.
12: Good for Ryan.
13: And then last but not least, Youngjun Bae. Sponsors exemption.
12: Okay.
13: I'm a big fan of John Dragos and of the whole salesmanship club and what they do. I'm going to say right now, all three of those names besides Ryan, and Ryan's going to do something on the Champions Tour next year when he's on it.
12: He'll kill it.
13: Those three guys might have something in a few years. So, remember
12: what I mentioned. It's like anything else. It's like you betting on your DraftKings. You bet on some guys, and you hope they do something, and maybe it'll kickstart their career.
13: Right? That's right.
12: All right. 9:08 on the ticket. Eli, Craig, Rick, we are at Crest Cars today. This is our third hour because it's a major. And if you come out here today, Crest Cars, and you sign up to get one of the courtesy cars that will be provided for the PGA Tour players, you'll get a really good discount.
13: Just tell them you want Scotty Scheffler's car.
12: There you go. There you go. All right. Up next, Craig, you have a...
13: I got my dream invite. And I'm not kidding.
12: Is it golf or is it something
13: it's
12: else?
13: It's golf.
12: Oh, okay. All right, but before that, let's talk about PGA Tour Superstores. We will be out there next week, right over at the Preston store, and they're going to have just a bunch of gifts. They're going to have closest to the pin and putting contest, par three course challenge. 8 a.m. is birdies and biscuits. They will have, obviously, food there.
13: Birdies and biscuits.
12: Yeah. Birdies and biscuits. And obviously, while you're there, just look around at the plethora of stuff you can buy, because they have everything. They really do. Whether you're getting your clubs regripped, you're getting your clubs fitted, if you want to wear the latest in apparel, if you're like Craig, you want to get the best pickleball racket, you can do that as well. So check it out. We'll be out there next week. PGA Tour Superstores on Preston. 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
0: You ever wonder why the same cold virus makes some people so sick and others not sick at all? Well, according to an interesting new study out of Yale School of Medicine, one key factor is how quickly the cells in their noses, called nasal cells, respond to the virus and contain it. It's called the interferon response, and it can vary for different people. Now, when that response gets inhibited, it can trigger a different reaction, which leads to excessive mucus production and inflammation. In other words, a cold that is a lot more miserable. Of course, there are other factors at play: your genetics, any underlying conditions, immunity from vaccinations or previous infections. If you are trying really hard not to get sick, high-quality masks, they can be very effective. Also, good old-fashioned hand washing. And remember not to touch your face. I'm Dr. Sanjay Gupta, helping you live a better life.
1: 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Hear from some of the most fascinating people in pop culture today. Whether it's Facebook, Instagram, Twitter, and TikTok, news about your favorite

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2: 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The Spurs beat the T-Wolves 139-109 in advance to the Western Conference Final. Soul-searching time for Minnesota with a second-round exit following back-to-back trips to the Western Conference Final. Guard Anthony Edwards on what they can do better.
3: We just got to listen to the coaches. 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
2: Spurs and Thunder in the West Final beginning Monday night. The Pistons force Game 7 with a 115-94 win over the Cavs in Cleveland. Detroit ties the NBA record for the largest road win for a team facing elimination in a Game 6. Game 7 set for tomorrow night. Rangers lose 2-0 to the Astros. Second baseman Justin Foscue in the 9-hole snaps a no-hit bid from Spencer Arrighetti with one out in the 8th. That was Texas's only hit of the night. Game 2 of that series from Daikin Park at 6:10 this evening. And it is moving day at the PGA Championship, but the leaders don't tee off for a while. Alex Smalley and Maverick McNealy both tied for the lead at 4-under. They start at 1:40 this afternoon. That is the Ticket Ticker. I'm Michael Dixon on Sports Radio 96.7 and 1310 The Ticket.
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5: 9:16 here on The Ticket. You've got the T-Box, Eli, Rick, Craig.
6: Whoa. Mike Brosen.
5: Mike Brosen, partially on air. So yep. You hear him in the background. We are here at Crest Cars in the Cadillac dealership this morning. 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We'll be here for about another hour or so.
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5: Nice.
6: Craig.
7: Yes, sir.
5: Come on.
6: This is your segment.
5: Break this news, birthday guy.
7: So, if you had your dream golf trip,
6: okay,
7: what would it be? I know what yours is.
6: Mm-hmm.
7: It would be Cypress, wouldn't it?
6: Cypress Point. Mm-hmm.
7: What would yours be?
5: Look, we all want to play the best in America, Cypress, Pine Valley, Augusta. If I'm talking about a dream trip that's outside of the United States, I've always thought golf in Japan would be cool, but there is a golf course called Lofoten Links. You ever heard of this place?
7: No.
5: It's like in Norway, but it's like almost Arctic Circle Norway. And up there...
6: Playing skates?
5: Certain times of the year, you can play 24 hours a day.
6: That's true.
5: Because it never gets dark.
6: Wow. Yeah.
5: Mm-hmm. I think that would be really cool to like have a 3 a.m. tee time in northern Norway. And the course looks unbelievable. It's basically by a big glacier, and like it just looks awesome.
6: Only around
5: so that would be my dream kind of excursion.

0: excursion trip, but...
1: So, mine, and I know Rick knows this, mine would be Pine Valley.
0: Sure.
1: And I, when I was doing the editing on the magazine myself, I did a story on Crump, who designed it,
0: yes.
1: And it was Crump's folly, because he removed 30,000 trees from that piece of property to build that golf course, and had no electric equipment. It was all mules or oxes. And so I've always been infatuated with that golf course and just what it is and how it is and the esteem. And I've told this story maybe before on the air, but when Jordan Spieth was a freshman in college and he was about to turn pro, Chip Brewer had just become CEO of Callaway, and Jordan's dad came to me and said, "Hey, I think Jordan's going pro. Want to sign with somebody? Titleist doesn't want to sign him. Who should I talk to?" And I said, "You should talk to Chip Brewer." And next time it was during the Nelson, right. And I said, "I can set up a meeting if you want. I'm sure he's happy to meet with you." So I set up a meeting with Chip Brewer and the Spieths, and Chip gets there before the Spieths do, and Chip says, "What are you getting out of this?" And I said, "I don't want anything, Chip. I'm just happy to put two friends together, you and the Spieths. I'm happy to do it. I'm doing it for, you know, the love of."
0: Yeah, I'm not asking for a finder's fee or anything.
1: And I had just written the article about Crump's Folly and how much I love Pine Valley, because, you know, my dad was the GM at Pine Valley for 15 years. If Jordan signs with Callaway, I'll take you to Pine Valley for the weekend. Well, where I was going to be quiet during that meeting, I couldn't shut up. Because all I wanted to do was get an invite to Pine Valley. And things didn't work out. And at the time, I will give Chip credit. There was a good chance that Jordan would have signed with them, but it was their first year with the ball. And you remember, they didn't have the Chrome Soft out yet. They had that SR1, SR2, SR3, and Jordan wasn't a fan of that ball yet. So it was not something he was willing to do. But still, it's always been hanging on me that I want to go to Pine Valley. It's just the place I want to go. I get an email yesterday from our printer. Now, our printer, we've been using the same printer for 22 years, and I like the guys. I have no salesperson. They don't give us any, you know, they don't wine and dine us. We just print there. They give us the best possible deal, and they give us good service. And Eli, you know, I mean, they do good work for us.
0: Yes. Very easy to work with.
1: But every year, the owner of Midway Press goes to Vegas for a golf trip because our paper supplier is a member at Southern blank, whatever great Southern Islands. Thank you. And it's a great golf course. And
0: did you thank yourself for coming up with
2: that?
0: Yeah,
2: you did. I'm glad you said that.
1: And so we go every year.
0: He was thanking his brain for something wrong.
1: The guy who owns a paper company that we use our paper will... I pay my own way to get out to Vegas, but he'll treat us to a round of golf at Southern Highlands. And I like Cass. He's a good guy. I enjoy playing with him. You've played with him out at Northwood.
0: Yes, sir. Yep.
1: And good guy. And as we're playing last year, or 2 years ago, the guy who owns a printer paper company says, "You know, my brother is a member at Pine Valley." And I said, "That's my dream." He says, "I'll get you out there." Well, he said every September or October they allow guests out there.
0: Right.
1: "And I'll get you out there." Well, last September, October passed. I didn't get the invite. I figured, all right, that was just, you know,
0: bupkis, yeah.
1: Bupkis. Well, I got the invite Monday, October 19th.
0: Nice.
1: I am going to flipping Pine Valley. I can't tell you how I can't tell you how good that is. It's been a dream course for me to play since I've been in the golf business.
0: Well, yeah, I mean, I think it's everybody's dream course to play if they've been in the golf business. Well, I mean, obviously,
2: but here's the thing, though. Would you know it by looking at? I mean, seeing it.
1: Yes, when I did the story on it, and I investigated it and did all the research and report. I went through hole by hole by hole to go, wow, this is really cool. And I even went back out to Tour 18 just to see the one hole that they had. That's
2: right.
1: You know, say, okay, how close is this? I went out and played. There's a course in New Jersey that's a tribute to Pine Valley, and went and played that. Took my dad out there to play it when we were at Jersey Shore, just because it's couldn't have been a better birthday present.
2: Nice.
1: So,
2: it's one round.
1: Monday we're going and we're playing the short course.
2: Okay.
1: Probably assumed they had a short course there, but didn't know it.
2: Mm-hmm.
1: And then Tuesday we're playing, and then we're staying in the cottages.
2: Nice.
1: And then Wednesday we're playing again and leaving.
0: It's pretty cool.
2: Works for me. Play
0: it two more times than most people, probably myself and Rick and everybody else.
1: Yeah. So I'm probably one of the few who would take Pine Valley over Augusta. But
0: I don't think so. I mean it's routinely ranked ahead of it. I mean it's ranked number one every year. Best course in America.
2: Since everything is subjective, I would truly like to know why. Why is Pine Valley listed as it in such high cotton?
0: Well, I think it's
2: honestly. Besides the exclusivity.
0: Well, it's not necessarily that. I think if you talk to the architecture dweebs, and I lump myself into that group. At least loosely, it's considered to be the most architecturally perfect golf course that's
2: constructed.
0: Just the way the holes sit by themselves, and just the way that the sight lines are, and it's widely considered by many to be architecturally as good as it gets. And I think that, coupled with kind of the story Craig told about the way the course was constructed and just where it is, and you don't ever see another golf hole while you're playing there. And like if you've gone to Augusta, well, I mean, you know, you see holes right next to one another. Well, Pine Valley's not like that. Like, every hole stands by itself. In fact, if you go and look at it, like, on Google Maps, it's a gigantic piece of property because the holes are so spread out. So when you're playing each hole, they really do individually sit by themselves, which makes it special.
2: Are they bordered by a lot of trees?
0: Yeah, it's
2: okay.
0: Called Pine Valley for a reason.
2: I don't know.
1: And it's the sandy loam
2: pine cones
1: around there. It's like it's the sand, and it's just...
2: Okay.
0: There's a lot of lore behind it too. I mean, you've got the bunker on what is it, 12 or 13, that's nicknamed the Devil's A Hole.
2: Really?
1: Yes.
0: Yeah. It's like a bunker that's about as wide as one of these chairs that you have to take a ladder to get down. And like if you hit it in there, it's just you're done.
1: Yep.
0: Like you're finished.
2: I want Craig to buy a hat there that says the Devil's A Hole.
0: I don't know if they have those.
1: I will definitely.
0: Have a world class logo though.
1: So, and I will ask you. I know that you're a big fan. So one of the things Eli does, if you've ever noticed, he buys a hat from everywhere he goes.
2: Almost every place.
1: And I know that, you know, when he went to Augusta, he knows, you know, he got me a Masters candy bar because that's what I wanted, whatever. If I got you a Pine Valley hat, does it mean something to you that I got it for you and you weren't there?
0: I'm not one that tends to dive into semantics on that, like where people are like, oh man, like you shouldn't wear gear of a place you've never played.
1: No, would it mean something if I got you one?
0: Yeah, yeah, of course, you know. But there would be people that would be like, oh, have you ever played there? And then you've got to explain, like, nah, my boss went, you know, that kind of thing.
1: Well, I had a buddy of mine that got me a Grove 23 hat.
0: Yeah.
1: I wore the hell out of that damn thing. And people, if you know, you know.
0: Right.
1: Right? The Grove 23 is fine.
2: Right, but to Eli's point, if they ask you, well, have you ever played it? No.
1: Nope, friend has.
0: Yeah.
2: Yeah. I'm posing.
1: So, anyway,
2: that'd be awesome.
1: Yes.
2: Just pray for good weather.
1: Thanks to be happy for me.
2: Mm-hmm.
1: Thank you for being happy for me.
2: All right, 9:27 on the ticket. We have one more segment out here at Crest Cars. You can sign up and get an Escalade for at a very aggressive price because they'll be used for the PGA Tour players. They're courtesy cars out here at the Nelson. They have 42 of them. They've already had 4 sold. So if you're interested, come out here and kick the tires and ask them what the price is, and I think you will be duly happy. All right, up next, let's give some final predictions, see what's going on the course already, see if anybody's making a move. But before that, let's talk about American Golf Cars. Why don't we, huh?
0: Yeah, absolutely. The I don't have the copy points pulled up. But.
2: So you can get the lithium installed.
1: Jeez.
2: Okay, right, let's say, okay, 1, 2, 3, 4. 2, 1. You don't go 1, 2, 3, 4 in radio, Craig. 3, 2, 1.
1: Go!
2: America Golf Cars. They have a million different styles, and they have a million different bonus ads you can put on there. So you want to jack it up a little bit. You want to put some big old tires. You know, whatever you want to do, they have a price point for just about everybody. And if you mention the T-Box, I think you get like, I don't know, $250 off for any parts. 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
1: For somebody who's owned a golf cart in the past, that is money. 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
2: 9:34 on The Ticket. One more segment before we mix with Bruce Levine and... is it...
1: Ryan Baldwin.
2: Ryan Baldwin. Very good. 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Sign up if you want to reserve a courtesy car that'll be given to each PGA Tour player in the Nelson, and they have aggressive pricing because normally they don't discount this stuff. So I would at least investigate. 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
1: Hey, before we get into our predictions for the PGA Championship and stuff and what things going on, I want to give a big shout-out. Tomorrow is our big Avogolfer spring tournament out at Texas Rangers.
2: Morning shotgun, so we can watch the final nine.
1: Yes, sold very cool.
0: Out.
1: It sold out
0: quickly.
1: Sold out quickly.
2: Yeah.
1: And so we may have a couple other events coming up, so keep your ears listening. If you're not, go to My Have a Golfer, sign up for our email list so you can make sure you're on the list when we come out with more stuff. But thanks to the CJ Cup Byron Nelson.
2: Yep.
1: Thanks to the Charles Schwab Challenge Colonial for sponsored Vivid Golf. Mm-hmm. Premium golf clubs from More to Golf, that is Willie Colley Stein's company.
0: Boy, plays a lot of golf.
1: Crest Cars, PGA Tour Superstores, Choctaw Casinos, and a special shout out to Grapevine Golf Cars, who are supplying extra golf carts for us because we sold it out. It's so crowded that we ran out of golf carts, and Grapevine Golf Cars is supplying some golf carts for us to be able
2: good
1: to
2: good for them. Nice. That's
1: so
2: awesome.
1: Thanks for that. And and if you were fortunate enough to get a spot, we'll see you tomorrow.
2: Bright and early, 8:30 shotgun. I think we start about 7 for signups.
0: Yeah, right. 7:30.
2: Something
0: yeah.
2: like that.
1: Yep.
2: Can't wait. It's going to be blustery.
1: Is it?
2: It's going to be
1: 8:30 in the morning?
2: It's going to be windy.
0: Yeah, it's supposed to be windy today as well.
2: Yeah, like I said, I hit balls yesterday.
0: Moving out there.
2: Hit balls yesterday. It was 30 mile an hour gusts.
0: Yay.
2: So, but that will expose you if you're hitting the ball well, because it will knock you down quick. Okay, so we have last two rounds. Today is moving day, and looked like
0: Michael Kim was putting together a little heater early.
2: He's on a roll.
1: Who?
0: Michael Kim.
1: Okay.
0: He was like 5 under,
1: I think. I root for him.
2: Yeah, he chipped in on the last hole to make the cut.
0: Yeah,
2: Michael Kim. Justin Rose.
0: 5 under for the day, through 7.
1: No,
2: okay.
1: Really?
2: So there's something easy. There.
1: Caught myself. Caught myself.
2: Almost. Chris Kirk is 4 under.
0: Yeah. Michael Kim started birdie, then had a bogey, and then went birdie. So 6 birdies already today. So
2: he's already up 50 spots.
0: That'll
2: he's tied
0: do
2: for ninth.
0: That'll do it.
2: I like him. So any thoughts this weekend? How about who you think's going to win and who do you hope is in the final group?
0: Craig?
1: I'm going to tell you, it's hard to go against Scotty for anything, right? And I'm not going to go against Scotty. But I'll tell you who I expect to be up there at the end, and he's going to need to do some work. And that's Xander Schauffele.
2: He's money in majors.
1: I mean, he's one over. He doesn't miss cuts or anything. Back.
2: Yep.
1: He's three behind Scotty, and I think that's the number you got to look at.
2: Mm-hmm.
1: And Cam Young. But I just think he's got the game. This is the right spot for him.
2: So let's say the final group is Scotty and Jordan Spieth. We know what's on the line for Jordan. If he wins, he gets a career Grand Slam.
1: Mm-hmm.
2: Who are people going to be rooting for? They're both really popular. Jordan might be more popular because he's more animated.
0: I think probably rooting for history there. Spieth to complete the career Grand Slam. I think that's, yeah.
2: Okay. It's fair. I'm going to stick with my Justin Thomas. I think he's going to, he plays the PGA tracks pretty well, and he looks like his back is holding up, and he does have a pretty underrated short game. I've never seen anybody swing a wedge slower than him, and when he's all out, he swings fast. I mean, Looks like he's coming out of his shoes, so I kind of like him.
1: By the way, one of the other reasons why I'm in on Xander is he's playing with Ricky Fowler.
2: Okay.
1: I think a lot of times, definitely there's a value of who you get paired with. Like, you know,
2: Ricky Fowler had to make a 60-foot putt. That's what got him in.
1: Like, Rory's playing with Brooks Koepka.
2: Ooh, good. I like that twosome.
1: I don't know if that helps either one of them, but it's a cool, that'll be a cool.
2: Absolutely. That'll play, that to group watch. Will be mobbed.
1: Yeah.
0: Yeah.
2: I think people are rooting for Koepka.
0: I bet they don't say six words to each other.
1: You don't think?
0: I would doubt it.
2: Well, I don't know, because he didn't really bash the tour much.
0: No, but I don't think Koepka was terribly liked before. He just always seemed to me like he just kind of didn't really have much to
2: offer. But he seems like he's calmed down, or he seems more relaxed now.
1: But like when you have Jason Day paired with Patrick Cantlay, that's not a, to me in my mind, that's not a positive.
2: I can't watch Cantlay. No. I can watch Jason. So Jason Day's fun.
1: When Xander's in there with Ricky, I think that's it's going to help him.
2: Whenever I see Cantlay on TV, my blood pressure goes down to dangerous levels. I just lose
1: down
2: complete
1: or up.
2: Interest.
1: Oh.
2: No, I don't, he's just, there's something about him that just bugs me.
0: You mentioned Jason Day. I think if it's Spieth and Day, those would be the two guys that I think would make probably.
2: Reenact, whispering.
0: The best stories.
2: Yep.
0: It's
2: Jordan, really, anybody.
0: Yeah, that's true. I mean, trying for the career Grand Slam and, you know, hasn't won a major in forever and all that kind of stuff. But I don't know. I guess I'm sticking with my original dark horse pick of Goddard, but
2: I like him too.
0: Yeah. I mean, I could see. I mean, you can go all the way back to, what do you think? Maybe the group at one over still has a chance?
2: Yes.
1: Oh, absolutely.
0: It's a huge
2: absolutely.
0: Group. Maybe even two over.
1: I think you're looking at, and again, there's some guys going low today. I think you're looking at 200.
0: There's a guy going low today.
1: No, there's a couple. You got
0: there's some
1: Chris
0: three.
1: Kirk's 4 under through 6.
0: Yeah, yeah. There's some 3
1: unders.
0: You got
1: Justin Rose and Patrick Harrington, both 3 under.
0: Yeah.
1: So, you know.
0: Yeah, maybe they've put the pins in some more favorable spots today. To
2: they have 63 players that are within 6 shots.
1: Now, on the other side, you do have Brian Campbell 6 over through 9.
0: Well, he probably remembered he's Brian Campbell.
2: I just hope they didn't knee-jerk too much and make the pins too accessible.
1: I don't know. I think, you know what, Rick? I don't have a problem with that. Hard day, easy day, hard day, moderate day. Let's see how diverse you are. Let's see how you can play all conditions. That's what a major is. Well, I like it. Give him an easy game, give him a hard day.
2: I have seen a number of players that pull off 3-4 birdies in a row. So it's out there, even with those ridiculous pins. So if they soften it just a little bit as far as the pin placement, yeah, it could be a track meet. I don't know if it's going to go that much, but all I want at the end, you know that. All I want is drama. I want somebody win on the last shot.
0: Well,
2: that's all I want.
0: It's shaping up to look that way with so many guys in the mix and so many players within 4 or 5 shots of the lead. And you got some big names up there towards the top, and you've also got some good stories up there towards the top, too. And Alex Smalley and guys like that that maybe you're not as – people aren't as familiar with. So I think you're probably going to get your wish. I think, you know, generally the cream tends to rise to the top, but there's – there's enough kind of rando sprinkled in there, too, that would be good stories to make it interesting. So I think you're probably in for a good weekend.
2: Well, let's see. If I look back, I mean, you have Michael Campbell. He won the PGA one time. He was like, huh?
0: U.S. Open, right? Michael Campbell.
2: Was that U.S. Open or PGA?
0: I think he won the U.S. Open.
2: Okay, I'm sorry.
0: Pinehurst, I believe. But Sean McKeel was in the field this week. He was a random PGA winner, Sean McKeel, and so
1: very, very random.
0: Rich Beams, random PGA winner. There's been some guys that kind of popped up out of nowhere and won it.
2: Yeah. So I just want final shot to be the winning shot. That's all I want.
1: Fair enough. It's fun. I mean, any major golf right now is fun, especially when you have the guys who are in contention that are in contention.
2: Right. Yeah, I don't want to see any big blow-ups.
1: I mean, if Alex Smalley and Maverick McNealy both shoot 65s today, and they're five shots ahead of anybody else in the field, yeah, tomorrow's not going to be that compelling.
2: Well, it's compelling because you wonder if they can hold it up. Guys in this looking for their first big win, and
1: boy, can you imagine?
2: That's what I worry about. Cratering.
1: If Alex Smalley and Maverick McNealy have five shots ahead of everybody, they're going to make this course so hard tomorrow.
2: Yep,
1: just to try to bring everybody together.
0: The pins are in greenside bunkers.
2: Might as well be.
1: By the way, Chris Kirk and Justin Rose are both 4-under through 6. There is room to go.
2: I'm happy for Justin Rose. I mean, I've never believed that you should be chasing money to play new clubs. If you're playing well with the clubs you got, the money will come to you, and fame and success and everything else. But when you just change clubs right before a major, I don't understand that.
1: You know, now that I got my invite to Pine Valley.
2: Oh, boy. We going to hear this for the next
0: four months. Yeah.
1: I want to get the invite to his trailer.
2: Yeah.
1: That's the coolest damn thing in the world. I just want to spend a day in that thing.
2: Yeah, it's like a movable mansion. It's got everything. You can live in that. You can work out in it.
1: I mean, just everything. Yeah.
2: Okay. All right. Anything else? We talked out for 3 hours.
0: Yeah, we're getting there.
1: It was easy, wasn't it?
2: Kinda. It was hard waking up today for some reason. It went up against my
0: schedule. I don't love the 5 o'clock wake up call.
2: But for a major, we all got it.
1: 4 times a year, you good with it?
0: No.
1: No?
2: Well, you know, next time we do the US Open, Craig and I'll start. You show up at 8.
0: Yeah, there you go, and I'll relieve one of you.
1: I don't have a problem with that.
0: No, I'm just kidding. I don't mind doing it for majors.
1: Yeah. The question is, should we, if it's successful, and P1s can tell us whether they're happy that we're an extra hour or not.
0: Or does anybody even notice?
1: I think they do.
0: My dad noticed. He goes, wait a minute, did y'all start early today?
2: Yeah. And at the Masters, people asked, we didn't know you were on at 7.
0: Yeah.
1: Yeah. I don't know.
2: Started a new
1: like
2: tradition.
1: The question is, do you do it for other things? Like, will we do it for Ryder Cup?
2: No.
1: You do it for the Nelson. Do it for Colonial. Okay.
2: Major's a major. No disrespect to any other tournament.
0: Okay. No disrespect.
2: No disrespect.
1: Do it for players.
2: A major's a major. I guess it depends if you think it's the 4.5 major or the 5th major or whatever you want to call it.
0: I like the players.
2: Yeah, I do too.
0: I don't know if you could do an extra hour for it.
1: It's the first of the year, so it's...
0: First one of the year.
1: First big event.
2: Can we do 3 hours and talk about your experience at Pine Valley when you come back?
1: Absolutely.
2: Because I'll show up at 9.
1: You guys don't even have to show up. I'll do it myself, baby.
2: Just remember that. Mark that.
0: Right. Every hole at Pine Valley with Craig Rosengarten.
2: Mark that.
1: I'll do a podcast.
0: Just do one and that's it?
1: Yeah.
0: One and done?
1: Well, until I get invited to Augusta. And then I get invited to...
2: You are shameless. You're absolutely shameless.
1: Why am I shameless? I never asked. But Pine Valley was my one invite. You're giving me shameless, but if somebody invites you to Cypress right now, you're not going to be as gigged as I am? Come on,
2: yeah,
1: Rick.
2: But, no, I'm a little more low-key than you are.
1: Oh, give me a break.
2: I am.
1: Give me a break.
2: Everybody's more low-key than
1: just
2: you.
1: Officially just got old. Mr. Old Man.
2: Who just turned 62 today?
1: So, Eli, if somebody... 62. If somebody,
2: just want to check.
1: If somebody gave you an invite to Augusta, you wouldn't be gigged and talking about it the way I am right now?
0: I would
1: now?
0: Do cartwheels from, yes. from Crest Cars back to my house.
1: Yes.
2: Not when it's October. When you start getting up a little bit closer, I would agree. I would agree.
0: I don't care when, what day or what time.
2: All right, you're shameless, dude.
0: No, I'm not. I mean, I haven't played any of them. I mean.
1: Yeah. I bet there's probably 10 courses you get that gigged about. Pine Valley, Augusta.
0: Yeah, there's probably
1: Cypress Point.
2: Seminole.
1: Seminole, maybe, yeah. Grove 23.
0: Yeah.
1: You know, you're going to be hanging out with Jordan at somewhere.
0: Yeah.
1: There's a bunch out there, but Pine Valley's at the top for me.
0: Right up there, yeah.
2: So if you got to play Jordan's course, but you had to play with him and you had to bet $2,000 a hole, $5,000 a hole.
1: No. I mean, I can't afford that. That's like...
0: But what if... I imagine y'all are probably of similar skill set, right? On the golf course? I don't think he's like a plus five or anything.
1: No, I'm bad. If we played him even, I think I have him.
2: Here's what you got to do. You don't play him for money. When I played Brett Hall, and I said, okay, if you win, I owe you this. But if I win, you have to coach my kids' hockey team for a day. That got him.
0: Yeah.
1: Yeah. Yeah, I would do?
0: I'd say, you know, let's play, and if I win, I get one pair of every Jordan golf shoe that comes out from now until the day I die. Here's my address. Every time you release
2: it,
0: if he wins, I get a pair.
1: And what if he wins?
2: Yeah, what are you giving up?
0: I would just run from the property and hope that he never calls.
1: You'll
0: me.
1: Be his personal butler for a week.
0: Personal butler for a week. That'd be pretty cool, though. You can say you're Michael Jordan's butler for a week.
2: I'd like that.
0: That seems like that's also awesome.
2: That'd be a hell of a story, wouldn't it? Forget the golf course.
0: Yeah, right.
2: I was a butler for Michael Jordan.
0: Yeah. I think that might be better than the shoes.
2: Be close.
1: Win or lose, I'll be your butler.
0: Yeah. Okay.
2: All right. It is 9:50. Let's mix with Ryan Baldwin and Bruce Levine next on The Little Ticket.
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23: Across the country right now, at this very moment, there are probably arguments taking place about who's doing more of the housework, the homework, the shuttling of kids from this activity to that. It's true. By and large, women do more of this than men. But doesn't have to be that way. And if you and your spouse can level that playing field, it's going to make both of you and your kids happier. Psychologist Yelena Kecmanovic says this might be how you get there. As hard as it might be at first, try to think of your partner like a teammate, not an adversary. Learn how to do some of the chores your partner does to get a better understanding of how much effort something takes. And finally, take the time to acknowledge what the other person is doing, and every now and then, even express your appreciation. That'll go a long way. I'm Dr. Sanjay Gupta, helping you live a better life.
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0: Jack Leiter allows just one run over seven innings, but the Rangers lose 2-0 to the Astros in Houston. The righty needed a good start on the road. He had an ERA over six on the road. Heading into last night, Leiter on his start.
1: We always try to stay process-minded, and a lot of the things we were working on kind of showed up in the game, which is fortunate. Obviously, really wish we could get a win, and hopefully we get two more this weekend. But from a process standpoint, I felt good about a lot.
0: Game two of that series tonight. It's a 6-10 first pitch from Houston. Spurs beat the T-Wolves 139-109 San Antonio with a rout in Game 6 to win that series in Minneapolis. So the Spurs now advance to play the Thunder in the Western Conference Finals starting Monday night. The Pistons beat the Cavs 115-94 in Cleveland. Detroit forces a Game 7 back home on Sunday night. Winner of that advances to the East Final to play the New York Knicks. And it's Preakness Day in Baltimore, the 151st running at Laurel Park today, while Pimlico Downs undergoes massive renovations. Golden Tempo not running after winning the Kentucky Derby a couple of weeks ago, so there is no chance for a Triple Crown winner this year. 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
3: 9:58 on The Ticket. You got the T-Box winding down. Thanks for everybody listening all 3 hours. If you liked it, send us a note. Thanks for all the birthday wishes. Thanks to Crest Card for having us out every major. It's awesome to be here. Didn't get breakfast today, though. We kind of moved. They didn't see us. So that's okay.
4: Get a donut on the way. Get a breakfast donut.
3: Thanks to PGA Tour Superstores for sponsoring us. And we will be there next week. I believe all three of us.
5: Mm-hmm. Let's don't know, make happy. A lot of fun stuff to do next week. I think we're going to do like some closest to the pin.
4: Yes,
5: like,
4: we
5: I
4: are.
5: Every bay that they have in there, like all the hitting, they're going to have like a different contest.
3: I think that I'm going to require that for every show moving forward, you wear your sunglasses, because I've had a smile on my face since you've put them on. It's made me happy.
5: Okay. Well, that's weird, but yeah. I can't guarantee that.
3: I mean, indoor Eli with sunglasses on is a strong look. Kern?
6: I agree. It's a very strong look.
5: Thank you.
4: I can't tell if you're asleep or not.
3: I think right now we need to work on a sunglass sponsor for you.
5: Sunglass.
4: He's not
5: going to
4: wear them indoors.
5: These sunglasses that I'm wearing, they actually sponsor the PGA Tour. Oh.
3: Who are they?
5: Knockarounds.
4: Yeah. Hey, quick shout out. Good buddy of mine, Steve Wood, he graduated from... went back and got his degree, and I thought that was really cool. Sometimes he's over 50, he didn't have to go through the grind and everything. Mm-hmm. He just wanted his degree.
5: What did you get the degree in?
4: I don't know.
5: All right.
4: I don't. It doesn't matter.
5: Underwater basket weaving?
3: Does he need a job?
4: No, he does fine.
3: Okay.
4: But congratulations to Steve Wood.
5: All right. Cool.
3: Thanks for current engineering today.
7: Meh.
3: Thanks for Dylan running the boards. And Michael Dixon doing tickers, our hockey buddy.
5: Crushing it.
3: And like I said, next week we will be at PGA Tour Superstores. And October 19th, I'll be at Pine Valley.
5: Oh, boy. Yeah, we're not doing this, though.
3: Who's up next?
4: He will.
3: It is
4: Ryan Baldwin,
3: and
4: Bruce Levine.
3: We've
4: only mentioned it 9 times. Yeah.
8: Boy, for being our friends, you just don't know who we are ever.
4: He doesn't care. He doesn't look.
8: Rick says in the segment before, right at the end, right before you go to break, mm-hmm. I heard him.
4: He's got the memory of a goldfish.
8: Boy, which would make that 3-hour podcast that he would do solo just absolutely fascinating. What's the over-under on the number of e-breaks he would have?
0: 5.
3: In 3 hours? I didn't have any today, did I?
8: No, but you by yourself.
5: No, not that I recall.
4: Yeah, I don't think so.
3: See, I can do it when I need to. Or when I focus.
8: So why don't you do that more often?
3: Well,
4: why would he do
3: it's
4: that?
3: Hard on a Saturday morning to do that.
4: Why would he do that?
3: Yeah.
4: He's made a name for himself.
8: It's true, Johnny E-Break.
3: Mm-hmm. Yeah.
4: So what you guys doing now that the Stars are out? Bruce, are you still watching?
6: Yeah, I'm still watching. I'm processing the elimination. I think, what is it? Anger, grief, denial, then acceptance. Is that is that the correct phases?
4: Very good.
6: Yes, I think I'm in the acceptance phase. It's been a couple of weeks. I think I've gotten to step four, and I'll be able to move on with my life as a productive member of society.
3: No. No, you have changes. Where are you going? Where's your kid going to college next year?
6: Colorado School of Mines.
3: Colorado School of Mines, and they are in what division?
6: Division two.
3: They're and what conference are they?
6: The RMAC, Rocky Mountain Athletic Conference.
3: And who's their rival?
6: I believe it's Colorado State Pueblo.
3: And have you signed up for Frontier Frequent Flyer yet?
6: Not yet. However, I'm really dreading if the Avalanche win the Stanley Cup and I'm going to be up in Colorado with all my Stars gear that I'm never going to hear the end of it.
4: I'd do it anyway. Be a good bet.
6: I'm going to. I mean, there's no question I'm not going to rep the colors. But, you know, the only thing more uncomfortable than that is sitting here right now knowing between Ryan Baldwin and Michael Dickson, the two people who have the most to gain career-wise by my death are within 10 feet of me on either side.
8: No, Bruce, I would never do that. Can I get you another coffee, though?
6: See, I was told there'd be snacks today.
8: Never mind the almond taste.
6: Just go ahead. So I'm in a very nervous situation right now, boys.
3: You have the ticket cafe. Get whatever you need.
6: And I'm going to have a taster.
4: That's a good point. That is a good point. Well, the hockey playoffs are fun, though. I just wish there was more of a dog in the hunt.
6: Yeah, I mean, we sort of got spoiled for three straight years ago into the Western Conference Final, which is why this year is so jarring to have it end in the first round. But you know what? Colorado's season ended on a jarring note last year, and look where they are. You know, a couple of years ago, Tampa got swept by Columbus in the first round. It was a jarring exit, and they then won back-to-back Stanley Cup. So sometimes losing in the first round can really be an eye-opener and a way to say, you know what? We need to do something a little bit different if we're going to win a cup.
3: But, and all three of us are big hockey fans, big Stars fans. You know, that's a good team that I think got really tired from the Olympics.
4: Or injured.
3: And I worry about knee-jerking because it's still a really good team.
6: Well, that's the whole thing. We're not talking about breaking down the entire engine here. We're talking about, do we need to change a spark plug or two? You know, we're not talking about that.
4: Bruce, you and Michael are hockey experts. Jamie Benn come back next year?
6: Yes.
3: Yeah.
6: As long as he wants to, the answer is yes.
4: Okay.
3: On a fourth line, he's not so bad. I don't know why people give him...
4: Makes some crazy penalties. And
6: he takes some crazy penalties, but who on our team has any toughness?
4: Nobody.
3: Yeah.
6: I mean, I don't like the idea of a 37-year-old captain having to drop the gloves when someone cheap shots his goaltender. But in this organization and in the room, who's the toughest guy we've got right now?
3: Maybe it's Myers, but I don't think he makes the team next year.
6: Tyler Myers is not. He's not. He's tall, but he's not a fighter or a physical player.
4: Ritz Govey needs more muscle.
8: He's the only guy on there that'll really throw the body.
6: Ritz.
8: Maybe we'll bring up his brother. We can have double Ritz Govey on the line. Do they have a third? Can we get the full slap shot?
6: I don't think we have a third, but we can have the fighting Ritzies.
8: I like it.
6: Yeah.
4: Last question.
6: Yes.
4: Why? What is it about hockey? So, Edmonton fired their coach.
8: Yep.
4: The Oilers. He was in the Stanley Cup two straight years. Out of 3 years, he coached. Right.
6: Yep.
4: They fired him.
6: Did you hear what Connor McDavid said at his going away press conference?
4: Good riddance.
6: Pretty much that we have a lot of changes to make. That this team is, you know, we weren't a good hockey team, and there's changes that need to be made. There are a lot of improvements. He sort of threw the coaching staff under the bus, and then backed over them in the other direction. And when the greatest player on the planet, I say that with an asterisk because I think Nate McKinnon may be taking the title right now. Pretty much throws your coaching staff under the bus, and he just signed a 2-year deal, which makes him a free agent very quickly. Mm-hmm. You sort of listen.
8: We call that the reverse Pete DeBoer.
6: Yeah,
3: I will say the one team I'm still rooting for is Carolina because Logan remember Stankoven being on the team last year, mm-hmm. and I, the smallest guy on the ice, and he was so good. And I hated to give him up, but I know what we got for him. But he's having a good playoff.
6: He's arguably, between him, Taylor Hall, and Their other lineman, Blake Jackson, I believe. I can't believe his name is slipping because I've seen it.
4: Sorry.
6: His dad. Somebody, Mike, I know Michael. I know the answer, Michael.
0: Jackson Blake.
6: That's it. I know Blake Jackson. I had his name mixed up. Jackson Blake, and they've been the best line in the playoffs on the Eastern Conference. They've been the best line, and they, every time they're on the ice, they're doing something. And that's something. That's why Carolina is where they are, because their second and third line that was supposed to be an addition has been carrying the load, which allows their first line to get less attention off defensively. And they've just absolutely slammed through the first two rounds. They're going to be tough. They're going to be a tough out. You know what? A Carolina-Colorado final would be very entertaining. It would be really good hockey.
3: Yep.
4: I trust you.
3: Yeah. What do you got for the next 2 hours besides that?
8: Well, 10:30, the Cowboys schedule is out, and I will explain why this is probably the toughest schedule and results to read that we've had in recent years.
4: They got hosed on their schedule.
8: They did, but
4: absolutely
8: it's such a weird team to navigate this year. So we'll take a look at that. 10:50, we'll dive back into the Stars offseason because we didn't even touch in this discussion here on the biggest question they have in the offseason, and that's Jason Robertson. So we'll dive back into that. 11:10, college football has had quite a week. I don't know if y'all have kept up with SEC coaches firing at each other. We've got Brendan Sorsby update. And then at 11:30, I think this will be really interesting. We're going to talk acceptance as a sports fan. I'm not talking like inclusion. I am talking about stage of grief acceptance. And just a little preview, I was kind of thinking about this while watching the Rangers this week, and especially last night, as they get one hit. I wonder at what point fans start looking at 2023 as
9: baseball,
8: the perfect Cinderella run, stars coming together, as, or stars aligning, as opposed to the buildup of something great. And then that got me thinking, man, all four of our franchises are in really, really different spots when it comes to the fans. So we'll talk about sports acceptance as a fan at 11:30.
4: Beautiful.
5: Nice.
4: Beautiful. Have fun, boys.
8: All right. Thank you, $3.
5: Yeah.
4: See you, bud.
8: Bye.
3: Bye. That's it. I'm done.
8: Okay.
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19: Across the country right now, at this very moment, there are probably arguments taking place about who's doing more of the housework, the homework, the shuttling of kids from this activity to that. It's true. By and large, women do more of this than men. But doesn't have to be that way. And if you and your spouse can level that playing field, it's going to make both of you and your kids happier. Psychologist Yelena Kecmanovich says, this might be how you get there. As hard as it might be at first, try to think of your partner like a teammate, not an adversary. Learn how to do some of the chores your partner does to get a better understanding of how much effort something takes. And finally, take the time to acknowledge what the other person is doing. And every now and then, even express your appreciation. That'll go a long way. I'm Dr. Sanjay Gupta, helping you live a better life.
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The Rangers lose 2-0 to the Astros. Houston righty Spencer Arrighetti takes a no-hitter into the eighth inning. Second baseman Justin Foscue breaks that up with one out from the nine hole. Righty Jack Leiter kept the Rangers in the game with

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1: Alex Smalley and Maverick McNealy don't tee off for a while. They're both 4-under and have a one-shot lead on 6 other golfers, but perhaps some low rounds out there today. Already, Justin Rose and Chris Kirk 4-under through their first 9 holes. Both players 1-under for the tournament and 3 shots back of the lead. That is the Ticket Ticker. I'm Michael Dixon on Sports Radio 96.7 and 1310. 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

0: 10:16 on Sports Radio 96.7, 1310 The Ticket. You've got a little Baldy and Bruce action. Yes, it's me, Ryan Baldwin, typically heard on those morning tickers Monday through Friday, and joined by the man you can hear at least 82 times a season right here on these very airwaves for Stars pre, post, and intermission. Stars have a short offseason, but not this man. It's Bruce Levine. Good morning, Bruce.
1: Glad to be back, Baldy. Actually, glad to be anywhere these days.
0: Getting some extra work in early. You're not used to being on a Saturday this early in the summer.
1: Well, I'm getting ready to be an empty nester, so I'm trying to find ways to fill my life with things that I need to do so I don't have to be at the house doing chores. Earning money is one of them. I've actually joined the Dallas Stars clinic team, where every weekend, Sunday mornings especially, we teach young kids how to play hockey. So I'm out there on the ice doing that. But nice to be back here in the Ticket Studio amongst pretty much, except for you, this is pretty much the Dallas Stars pre- and post-game crew.
0: Right,
1: this is
0: right.
1: You're sort of the outsider here today.
0: Right, because we got Dylan Reed running the board and over doing tickers at 10 and 50 past the hour. It's Michael Dixon, who's usually in the chair I'm sitting in, but I have stolen it from him.
1: Well, it's nice to see Michael because, you know, I follow him on Instagram. He's having quite the life these days, going to concerts, hanging out, working out, you know.
0: Fighting Avs and Wild fans on Twitter.
1: Yeah, he's all over the planet. He's having, like, but does he ever call me and invite me? No. I think he said if he wanted to hang out with his dad, he'd ask his real one.
2: Jeez.
1: I think that's what he said.
0: It's probably.
2: I've been hanging out with him a lot lately.
1: Oh, there you go.
2: Making up for lost time.
1: Okay. Aww. Well, that explains it. And what about you, Baldy?
0: Man, I got kid. I got a year and 1 month old. Can I say 13-month old? At what point is it that you stop using months?
1: 24? I think when you get to 2 years.
0: 24 months? Okay.
1: Yeah, so. You get to 2 years. You stop using months when you get to 2 years, and you stop using half years when you get to 10.
0: Okay, so 6.5, 7.5, 8.5. But once you hit 10, you don't say 10.
1: Once you get to preteen, you don't go 10.5. Gotcha. You're there.
0: Okay, so I got a 13-month-old.
1: Okay.
0: And she's running around. She's doing great. And we went to the zoo for Mother's Day. Because, you know, Mother's Day, she gets to do what she wants. And the zoo is definitely one of those things you want to take your kid to multiple times, right? Because she's not going to remember it at 13 months. Same thing with, like, the aquarium. We've taken her to the aquarium before. She loved it. She's not going to remember it. So we'll take her again. And we are... I have zoo HSOs, Bruce, and I never thought I would say this before going to the zoo.
1: Okay, you went on Mother's Day?
0: Yes.
1: Okay, first of all, that's amateur hour. That's your first mistake.
0: Okay, see, because I thought for Mother's Day there would be more, like, families going to various restaurants and stuff.
1: No, this is the I can do something with mom, and mom doesn't have to feel like she abandons the kids. It's like going to a bar on New Year's Eve is going to a zoo on Mother's Day. It's the same thing.
0: Man,
1: without the alcohol.
0: I don't know. I feel like there's like maybe mom going to the spa, getting away from the kid. Or is that mostly a father thing now?
1: No.
0: Is it the mom for Mother's Day? Is that the mom wants to spend time with the kid and the dad wants to shoe for Father's Day?
1: In a few years, spa days will be a thing.
0: Okay.
1: But while you have a relative newborn, this is Mother's Day means the kids

0: and the mom.
1: Okay.
0: And then eventually Mother's Day becomes mom gets gift certificates to do stuff to take her away from the family.
1: Which makes sense, and I feel like dads are the same way, right? They want to go play the round of golf or whatever.
0: I would say, for at least back when PGA golf was very exciting, I think the dad's perfect Father's Day was have somebody else cook and then leave him alone so he could watch the U.S. Open, the final round of the U.S. Open.
1: Absolutely.
0: Right. That would be, like, when Tiger was hot, that was, okay, we're going to eat at 1:30, and then everyone leave. Just everyone...
1: And at some point, he's going to fall asleep on the couch and wake up for when the final group hits hole like 16 or 17.
0: Exactly.
1: And watches the rest of it.
0: Right. But for Mother's Day, well, you have a youngin. I guess that's a Southern term. It's going to be mom wants to spend Mother's Day with the family, surrounded by her loved ones.
1: Sure.
0: And where can you take the loved ones but the zoo?
1: Yes.
0: So you fell into the trap. You fell right into
1: Apparently, it. Apparently. And I thought we had big brained it because we were going to go right as it opened. Because, you know, there's weather rolling in towards the end of the day this past Sunday, and we're going to the Fort Worth Zoo, and we pull up, and the line is tens of cars deep on both sides.
0: Around the corner. It's around the corner. Now, you're in the Fort Worth Zoo.
1: Yeah.
0: Okay. Dallas isn't any better on Mother's Day either, I might tell you.
1: I bet. But I hear a lot that the Fort Worth Zoo has a leg up on the Dallas Zoo. So I was like, okay, for the first time, let's take her to the Fort Worth Zoo. So we eventually get in. No problem. We walked through. I had bought my tickets online early because, you know, big brain like that. You just skip the line for tickets and go all the way through. And, of course, when I'm driving there in the first place, I don't know about you, Bruce, but I feel like there's a lot more, and there is no nice way to say this, there's a lot more idiots on the road now than there were even, like, 2-3 years ago, but definitely more than 10 years ago.
0: And speaking of which,
2: I'd like to be upset.
1: Okay.
0: I'd like to send a special shout out to the douche on the tollway this morning who was doing 62 miles an hour in the left lane, and then when you tried to pass, gunned the gas so you couldn't.
1: Yes.
0: I hope your catalytic converter falls off on I-35 and you run over it, pop both back tires.
1: You see all of that. You see the people in the left lane that are going 10 miles an hour below the speed limit. You have people randomly slamming on the brakes for no reason, lane changing without any turn signal, or putting on the turn signal as they are already halfway over into the lane.
0: Yes, I agree with you.
1: I see that, and as I just keep thinking, man, how do these people like survive day to day, and how do they, you know, do they just not have any sort of awareness just when they're walking or out and about? And so when we're in the zoo, Bruce, I can confirm that there are just a large percentage of people who have no spatial awareness or any idea of where they are, who's around them while walking around as well. Because,
0: yes.
1: And here's the first thing I would do to, by the way, the zoo as a whole, loved it. There's only one section where the big Predators of Africa exhibit was, but it ended because they were still doing construction.
0: Wow.
1: So they had to go all the way and then all the way back. And it was a good like quarter mile at least of navigating back and forth just to have to go back. They need to do like, you know, the little conveyor belts that they have at the airport.
0: Yeah.
1: That the zoo needs to have those so that everybody's got to go with the flow. You can't stop and block half of the walkway. Everybody's still moving along. And then, you know, if it's going slow enough, you can still stop and see all the animals. But we got to have some sort of scene control. It is absolute anarchy. And maybe it's just because I haven't been.
0: Did you go to the big cat section?
1: Of course.
0: Now, is that the slowest because the cats are usually napping and they're so far away that people are straining to see them?
1: It's actually, I think that was not that bad. The actual busiest one and the worst one to try to navigate through was they had the savanna, the African savanna stuff.
0: Yeah.
1: And you can feed the giraffes.
0: That's always a slowdown.
1: Yes, and it's because you got...
0: Everybody has to feed the giraffes.
1: And there's one giraffe that's anywhere near the fence.
0: Right.
1: So you have just a, you know, it looks like an artery clog of people as you're trying to navigate, and everybody's trying to get there to try and feed the
0: giraffe. And you always have that one person yelling, "Hey, giraffe, over here."
1: Yeah, with like, dangling their lettuce.
0: Like the giraffe can actually
1: understand.
0: Yes, there's always one of those. I get that. So how many hours did you spend at the zoo?
1: It was 2 hours.
0: That's not bad.
1: No, no. I mean, mostly it was predicated on when the kid was going to decide she had had enough, because right. 13 months, she's only got so much of an attention span.
0: I always find that the monkeys and the primates are a very interesting watch, because they have no inhibition about anything.
1: No, and actually my favorite part was we were walking by the rhino exhibit.
0: Yes.
1: And all of a sudden the rhino, having to hear parents figure out how to explain to their kid about the massive rhino dong that had just suddenly appeared and was flailing around, because it's got a mind of its own down there. It really does. It's just, it is dragging along the ground. It is a massive, massive thing to behold. And then having to hear the parents go, oh, well, he just needs some privacy, honey. Come on. And me and the wife are sitting there with the 13-month-old, because, she's not going to
0: know. She doesn't know.
1: Yeah, she doesn't know. We're chuckling at that.
0: Well, I was going to say, was there a female rhino in the general facility?
1: He was just having a good old time.
0: Just having some morning rhino wood? I say it on the ticket?
1: Sure.
0: Well, it's the zoo. It's where they live.
1: We'll find out if Kat gives us a phone call here.
0: Well, just remember, you are intruding into his home.
1: Oh, I know. That's why I was like, this is, hey, if somebody came into my house and I had, you know.
0: Wait, okay, stop right there, Baldy. There are people, it's Saturday morning, people have not had their coffee yet. Just stop.
1: At 10:30, I hope they've had their coffee by now.
2: Slap, slap, slapping sounds.
1: Yeah, thank you. If there was that going on and somebody walked into my house, I would expect some, you know, them not to say anything
0: Some decorum.
1: Not even. It's my house. I don't have to have the decorum. You're barging into my house.
0: I think there was a Twilight Zone episode about that.
1: I was about to say Twilight?
0: Twilight Zone episode where people were the zoo.
1: There was a human zoo.
0: There was a human zoo, and they were the attraction.
1: Yeah, like if a robber breaks into my house and is about to rob me, but I've got loose boxers on and I had just woken up, then I don't... If he says, whoa, man, put some pants on, I'm going to say, no, you're breaking into my house.
0: Maybe that's the distraction you need to disarm the robber and save your property.
1: Exactly. And I think Donovan actually also has a theory like that, where if he, like, sleeps naked, who's going to try and rob him at night?
3: So, Donnie, you're right on this. Yeah. Donnie's theory is that if he hears someone break into his house, he's actually going to disrobe and then confront them naked.
1: Exactly.
3: Because you don't know what to do with a naked man.
1: Exactly.
0: Well,
1: there's science to this.
0: And that's the rhino. So other than that, but basically, you're saying George Carlin famously said, think about how dumb the average person is, and remember that 50% of the people are dumber than that.
1: Yes, and when I'm walking behind a group of four people who are spread all the way on the one side of the walkway and going 2 miles an hour because they're walking and just kind of looking around.
0: Yeah.
1: Yes, it is awful. People need to have more self-awareness, and I need conveyor belt zoos. In fact, dump all this, because I'm going to open the world's first conveyor belt zoo and make millions.
0: I like this. I like it. You know, it's the zoo. It's not the grassy knoll where you're trying to figure out the angles.
1: Right.
0: Right. I mean, they have X's on the street where you're supposed to stop and point up and start trying to figure out the conspiracy theories are correct.
1: And there's only so much you can look at Sleeping Tiger before it's like, okay, come on.
0: Yeah, exactly. This is two different
1: anywhere.
0: Things.
1: Yeah.
0: But I'm still mad at the guy on the tollway, though.
1: Please do.
0: I really am. I mean,
1: hold on to that anger for the rest of the show. It fuels us.
0: I'm just saying, you know what? You know damn well that doing 62 on the tollway where the speed limit is optional is the wrong thing to do.
1: I feel like 75 and the tollway, both very, very optional, because there's not any spot for the cop cars to sit and like.
0: But here's the difference. On 75, any police officer can give you a ticket. You can get a ticket from Dallas PD, Plano. You can get that. On the tollway, only state troopers can give you a citation. So if there's no state trooper on the tollway,
1: you're free and clear.
0: It's the Wild West. But 62 in the left lane just so you could gun your car at 9 in the morning, that deserves a certain medal of stupidity. Douche.
1: Well, yes. You, Mr. 62 in the left lane, are our honorary douche of the week.
0: Douche.
1: Right here on Baldy and Bruce. It's 10:29 on the ticket. It is a fun show coming up at 10:30. Coming up next, we will have the Cowboys schedule. It is a wild one to judge, and we'll talk about that. 10:50, Stars offseason to Jason Robertson question. 11:10, a wild week in college football with SEC coaches firing at each other. And 11:30, we talk about acceptance as a sports fan. And again, coming up next, it is the Cowboys schedule. How many will they actually win?
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11: Should you still work out when you're injured, or should you take it easy? In most cases, one of the worst things you can do is flip the switch to be totally sedentary. That can lead to stiffness, muscle loss, even reduced coordination. Certified strength and conditioning coach Dana Santis told us, recovery is about choosing the right kind of movement at the right time. That means maybe working with someone like a physical therapist to harness movement as medicine. You'll need to prioritize controlled, high-quality movement over intensity, staying within pain-free or at least low symptom ranges of motion. 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I'm Dr. Sanjay Gupta, helping you live a better life.
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2: 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It is 10:38 on The Ticket. You got Ryan Baldwin, you got Bruce Levine taking you up until noon, where we'll hand things off to the Funhouse. Coming up at 10:50, I do have both members of Stars pre, post, and intermission with Michael Dixon and Bruce Levine. So we'll dive into the Stars offseason, asking the Jason Robertson conundrum. And 11:10, what a wild week of college football we've had. We'll explore that a little bit. Right here, Bruce Levine, I know you are a noted Jets fan, and I'm sure you have your own struggles over there as a franchise, especially with the schedule being released. I'm sure you're looking forward to another 4-5 win season.
3: I've given up on the Jets, actually.
2: Oh, really?
3: After all these years and not being in New York anymore, I have the Jets from my childhood, and that's it. I don't care.
2: Johnny Unitas.
3: I do not care about the Jets any more than I care about, let's say, Tampa. I really don't.
2: Well, then maybe we should focus on the Cowboys and scratch the Jets schedule.
3: Although I will say I find the Jets schedule extremely unfair because I have to play NFL teams.
2: Do you think they'd be able to pick up a win against Bama this year?
3: They may have a lower payroll than Bama. No, not so much Bama this year, because Bama does have limitations with the amount of sponsors they can get.
2: How about Ohio State?
3: Yeah. Ohio State's probably, Michigan are probably going to have a higher payroll than the Jets this year. Mm. But we'll say that for the college football segment.
2: Yes, the Cowboys are going to play at New York for Sunday Night Football opening the season. And then in case you haven't kept up with the rest of the release, you've got the Commanders at home week two. Then the Brazil game against Baltimore, which will be fascinating for whichever full-timer gets to depart for that particular excursion down to Rio. At Houston week four. Versus Tampa Bay week five at Green Bay Sunday, October 18th for week six. Then on the road against Philly for Monday night football. And then week eight, hosting the Cardinals at the Colts. Home against the 49ers, Titans, and Thanksgiving against the Eagles. You got a nice little homestand there. Away against the Super Bowl champion Seahawks week 13. Then a bye week blissfully in week 14, a very late one. Then you're going on the road against the Rams, back at home for Jaguars and Giants, and you wrap up the season with the Commanders, that one being a flex game. And, man, this is a really, really weird schedule to judge, because based on the winning percentage of last year's teams, they've got like the Cowboys have like the 13th easiest schedule. It's not like an overly difficult schedule. You've got some teams in there that traditionally you would think you should beat, like the Titans, the Colts, and I would say the Cardinals, but we know how the Cowboys fare against the Cardinals at home.
3: They don't do much better in Arizona either.
2: No.
3: You know.
2: No. But if, and especially, that's the weird thing is, though, is like if you look at this with last year's team, you're probably looking at this schedule going, this might be a 5-6 win team. But we don't know, we think we know that the defense is going to be better. But we don't know for sure. We are hanging a lot on Christian Parker, the new defensive coordinator, and the players and the play style that he's bringing in, and Caleb Downs being a right away, ready to go NFL starter to improve the defense. And, you know, it's hard to expect the defense is going to be worse. It's almost certainly going to be better, but how much better? And then the other question is, Dak Prescott has this pattern of every other year he will go a really MVP caliber season, and then the next year it's an injury or he's not playing as well, and you know, is Brian Schottenheimer's offense going to get figured out? in the course of a year? Are they going? Is George Pickens going to show up? I really just don't know what to make of this schedule and this team, because I could see it going anywhere from 6 wins to 11 wins.
3: Well, first of all, let's caveat this with every NFL team is one injury away from sucking.
2: That's true.
3: So what you see here on the schedule and what may be reality by the time you play this team, two very different things. I look at the schedule and go, who in the NFC East would the Cowboys even drop a game to?
2: Eagles.
3: Maybe Philadelphia in Philadelphia. Well, maybe.
2: And that's the thing. If, like, last year's team, it was basically a toss-up between with the Giants and the Commanders.
3: Until it wasn't.
2: Until it was. And then this year, though, assuming the defense is better, yeah, you look at it and go, you really probably should sweep the Giants and the Commanders.
3: You should be 5-1 coming out of the division. Minimum 5-1 if you're the Dallas Cowboys coming out of the division.
2: Especially if the defense is actually improved. And when I say improved, I don't mean like top 10.
3: Just better.
2: Just like, yeah.
3: Yeah, but average. 20, average 15, defense. Yeah. With the tools you have on offense, an average defense gets you 5-1 in the division. The Giants are still on rebuilding. I don't believe in the Commanders. And I think that the Eagles are on the downhill. They're on the downhill slide, which happens when you go to Super Bowls and win. You can't keep that level. You saw the Eagles at the end of last year. That was not a good football team.
2: No.
3: And I'm not sure how much they could put the pieces back together. What scares me about this Cowboys schedule is the first part of the season and having to play catch-up. Baltimore is going to be a better team this year. They are going to be a much improved. They didn't make the playoffs last year. They're going to be a much improved team.
2: You think new head coach? Who knows how that's going to affect things?
3: But look at Lamar Jackson, etc. They had a tough year. So you got to go play them in Rio. Houston is better than what they were. They're not a pushover. So you got to go from Rio, play the Baltimore Ravens, which is going to be a physical game. And who knows? Is it going to be like 100 degrees with 80% humidity? What's it going to be like there? And you fly home 11 hours, and then you got to play at Houston at noon.
2: The only good news about that is that it's basically a 45-minute up and down on the charter.
3: True, but still, I honestly thought when I heard the Cowboys were playing in Rio that the bye week would be the week after Rio.
2: No, and they really, and right after the Houston one, too, they have Thursday Night Football.
3: Right.
2: So basically, and we've had, I can't divulge too much, but we've been already discussing, you know, trip details out to Rio.
3: Yeah.
2: They're planning on turning around quick. This is not going to be a stay overnight kind of thing, at least from what I've heard so far. And
3: but
2: so
3: it's 11 hours.
2: It's 10, 11 hour flight.
3: So you're playing in Rio on a Sunday.
2: Which, by the way, 5:25, they are a 2 hour time difference, at least what I've seen. So, and that is a 5:25 local time kick.
3: So you're playing a physical game.
2: Yeah.
3: 11 hours away from home.
2: Yes.
3: Then you got to fly back and play at noon against a Houston team that's improving. And then you got a third. Now, Tampa doesn't scare me as a team. Cowboys should be able to handle Tampa. But between Rio, Houston, back to Dallas playing a Thursday night game, yeah, that three-game stretch, if you come out of that 2-1, you're golden.
2: Yeah, and then you have the two primetime matchups with Green Bay and Philadelphia afterwards. Which,
3: yes.
2: I think at Philadelphia, I give the edge to the Eagles, and Green Bay, I still give the edge to.
3: Well, I don't
2: especially
3: know.
2: I think Micah Parsons is going to have more to prove again this year.
3: I think he's more to prove, but what worries me is, you know, Love, the quarterback for Green Bay, didn't look. I mean, last year in the playoffs, they sort of shrunk in the moment in Chicago. How long does that stick with you? Is this a Green Bay team that's actually on the rise, or did they reach their peak already? I don't, you know, the Micah Parsons train was supposed to put them over the top. I know he got hurt last year, but that offense didn't look great.
2: No, I feel like maybe if you get down to these first 7 weeks, even 3-4, I think you're looking pretty good. Because after that, you've got the Cardinals at home.
3: Right.
2: Which, again, in theory, should be a win. On paper, every year, the Cardinals whip you at home for whatever reason.
3: Well, there's no Kyler Murray with the Cardinals this year.
2: Or Jacoby Brissett.
3: Right, so that the Cardinals are already in tank mode.
2: Maybe they bring in Josh Dobbs for the run back. And then at the Colts.
3: Maybe Cooper Rush.
2: Ooh, okay, I like it.
3: But the Cardinals are in tank mode, let's face it.
2: That's true. But then they've got
3: Arch Manning. They got Welcome to Arizona Arch Manning already at the airport.
2: Oh, my God. At the Colts,
3: Which is actually a better football team than you give them credit for.
2: But again, if you're looking at a 15th ranked, let's just say 15th ranked defense with last year's offense.
3: They should be able to handle Daniel Jones,
2: et
3: cetera, et cetera. Right.
2: And then you're at home against the 49ers.
3: That's a scary one.
2: Yeah. At home against the Titans, you should win that one.
3: Right.
2: At home against Philadelphia
3: Thanksgiving,
2: for Thanksgiving.
3: Should win that one.
2: But it's another short week.
3: But it's a short week for the Eagles, too.
2: That's true.
3: It's Thanksgiving. There you have to travel. I don't see the Cowboys losing to the Eagles on Thanksgiving.
2: And then on the road against the Seahawks, you have kind of the mini-bye where you have Thanksgiving into Monday Night Football.
3: That's going to be
2: before the bye week.
3: That's going to be tough. Then you have a bye week.
2: Okay, so week 13, let's say you're 7-6. Let's say you go 3-4 in weeks 1 through 7, and then you get the better of it and go, would that be 4-2?
3: Yeah.
2: So you're 7-6 at week 13. Can you win? Because I feel like you need double-digit wins minimum to get into the playoffs in the NFC.
3: Okay, well, I don't see any game down the stretch. I don't care how much you believe in Jacksonville and, you know, that whole on the rise that you think they can come in here and beat the Cowboys on a Sunday night.
2: Okay, so you think they're taking between Los Angeles on the road, Jacksonville at home, New York at home, Washington on the road, you think they take three out of those four for
3: a
2: win season?
3: The Giants are going nowhere. The Commanders, I have no faith. I mean, they're a mess. Trevor Lawrence, maybe. Who knows for the Rams? I mean,
2: Matthew Stafford.
3: Matthew Stafford.
2: Last dance,
3: but he's also, forgive me for saying this, Highland Park, he's old. Is he going to survive a season? Then that's why I say you caveat this with every team is one injury away from being a bad football team. I look at this Cowboys schedule, and if you survive week to week seven, not just record-wise, but physically, if you survive that, if you're 4-3 or 5-2, you got to start planning for home playoff games.
2: Yeah.
3: Now,
2: good.
3: All that being said, if you don't make it through that and you have injury problems, it's hard to play catch-up. Yeah. It is hard to play catch-up coming off. I feel the NHL schedule makers did the Cowboys no favors. There should have been, the bye should have been after week seven. It should have been, you guys have had to play your butts off and fly around the world and have this weird schedule. You need a week off. The bye should have been week seven, after week seven for the Cowboys to give them a legitimate chance. However, this is what happens when you are a popular people don't care if the Cowboys are good or bad. They want to watch the Cowboys. And that's the price you pay. I guarantee you, Seattle won the Super Bowl. There's a reason the Cowboys are playing in Rio and not Seattle. And that's the price you pay for being, was it $10
2: billion? $13 billion.
3: Well, that's the price you pay. I will throw one more caveat in. If I'm the NHLPA, I've got a laundry list of things I'm bringing to the next negotiation. And it's going to be ugly. Having to play in Rio and then play the next week at Houston.
2: Yeah, if you're going to have nine international games on the schedule and you're going to Australia and you're going to Paris. I mean, Jacksonville has two London games this
3: year. That's because no one wants to see them in Jacksonville. That stadium's a dump.
2: Well, maybe they'll be better this year. Why are you going to dump on Jacksonville?
3: The stadium's a dump. I didn't say the team's a dump. I said the stadium's a dump.
2: Well,
3: have you been there?
2: No.
3: Okay, it's a dump. Trust me on this.
4: They're actually playing in Orlando this year because they're redoing the stadium.
2: Well, there you go. See, it's even better, Bruce.
3: At the place where they hold the Camping World Bowl.
4: I think so, yeah.
3: Yeah, so that should tell you all you need to know.
2: That's like the A's playing in Sacramento.
3: It's exactly Jacksonville should play all their home games internationally.
2: It's going to be so big.
3: Jacksonville should play all their home games in London and just camp out there and make teams come to them. I think it would be a huge advantage. But with this next negotiation between franchise tags and international play.
2: Playing surfaces.
3: Oh, and let's not forget the greed of the NFL. I mean, we have to have a Thanksgiving Eve game, three games on Thanksgiving, and a game after Thanksgiving. Come on. How many streaming services can you have football on?
2: Package all this for next week, Bruce, because I want to hear more about your NFL rants.
4: Also, I'm sorry, they're playing at a reduced capacity home stadium.
2: Michael.
4: Sorry.
2: You're my news anchor.
3: Is that reduced capacity stadium-wise or mentally? Have you been to Orlando? It's, you know.
2: Actually, yeah, I have been.
3: Okay, there's a reason, Florida gets the rap it does. So, good for them. But it's going to be, I'll tell you, the NFLPA, and I will help, they want, for a six six-figure retainer fee, I will tell them where they should start arguing. I'll be happy to.
2: Only six figures? You're too kind. You're too
3: I didn't generous. Say low six figures. Oh. But I will be happy to tell them, you know, if NFL is going to sell all these games to these streaming services for extra money, that's got to start heading in a different direction.
2: 10:51 on the ticket. Ryan Baldwin, Bruce Devine coming up next. Let's dive into the Stars offseason since I have both members of the Stars pre-post intermission show right here on the ticket. The Jason Robertson conundrum next.
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12: A Better Life with Dr. Sanjay Gupta.
13: For years, scientists have been studying the association between depression and dementia. As you might expect, the relationship is complicated. But there's this new study out of the UK which found it's not just broad strokes. There are 6 symptoms of depression that are especially correlated with dementia risk years later. Number 1, losing confidence in yourself. 2, not being able to face up to your problems. 3, not feeling warmth or affection from other people. 4, feeling nervous and anxious all the time. 5, not being satisfied with the way tasks are carried out. And finally, 6, difficulty concentrating. What we could be seeing here is the impact of people becoming less social, or that certain changes in the brain lead to both depression and dementia. But dementia takes longer to manifest. If you notice these symptoms, talk to your doctor about it. I'm Dr. Sanjay Gupta, helping you live a better life.
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0: It is moving day at the PGA Championship from Aronimink in Philly. Maverick McNealy and Alex Smalley share the lead at 4-under. They've got a one-shot lead on six other golfers. All eyes on the conditions and the pin placements for today's third round. And the early returns are promising. Chris Kirk, 5-under through 12. Justin Rose, 5-under through 11. They're both 2-under, now two shots off the lead. The leaders tee off at 1:40 this afternoon. It is the Rangers and Astros from Daikin Park in Houston tonight. Game two of a three-game series. Texas, one hit in a 2-0 shutout loss yesterday. Jacob deGrom pitches tonight, first pitch at 6:10. And Manchester City win the English FA Cup. Semenyo scores in the 72nd minute. City beats Chelsea 1-0. And they capture their second title in the last four seasons. 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
2: Straight up 11 o'clock on The Ticket, Ryan Baldwin, Bruce Levine, thanks for listening to us on this fine Saturday morning. We'll take you up until noon, hand things off to the fun house, coming up at 11:10. What a wild college football week. We've got a Brendan Sorsby update. And coaches taking shots at each other. And 11:30, acceptance as a sports fan, taking that final step of grief. Right here, though, since I have you, Bruce Levine, he of Stars pre-post-intermission, and Michael Dixon in there. How about that? The whole crew. I want to dive into the Jason Robertson conundrum the Stars have. And if you were listening to the compound yesterday during the invasion, Matt McLaren, Bob Sturm, Sean Bass got into this a little bit. And I agree with Bob's sentiment on this, and that they need to decide what to do with Jason Robertson by the draft, which is June 26th and 27th. Because if you go with the option of we are going to trade Jason Robertson and get a package of prospects and picks, well, you really want to be able to use those picks right away, if possible. And it really does seem like it comes down to we are either going to pay Jason Robertson what sounds like roughly Mikko Rantanen money, and we are going to trade away some contracts to make that happen. Or we are going to trade away Jason Robertson, see what we can get out of that, get some financial flexibility. I guess you do have the third option of arbitration and a restricted contract amount of, or qualifying offer of like $9.2 million.
3: Right.
2: That doesn't seem very good because I'm sure some team will outbid you the following year in free agency. And it really feels, I'd like your take on this, but I really like the idea of trying to bring him back because in 27-28, your cap space opens up immensely with the departure of Tyler Seguin's contract. Maybe you bring him back. Maybe you do a little Jamie Benn and Tyler Seguin, you know, one more year, run it back after that, and just let him do one-year contracts. But just right now, you've got a projected $42 million in 27-28, assuming the cap is going to jump again, which it did this year. I don't mind just kind of running it back this year with Jason Robertson at the helm, and then you have a bunch of money to throw around the following year. I know that kind of sucks because you're very inflexible this year, cap space wise. But if this is your core and this is who Jim Neal likes, keep him around.
3: I agree with keeping Jason Robertson around. The question is, and we don't know what's going on with the discussions and negotiations. Can you pay Jason Robertson more than you pay Mikko Rantanen? And can you pay Jason Robertson upwards of $1 or $2 million more a year than Mikko Rantanen? That's where the rub comes in. If I'm sure the Stars would be thrilled if you could sign Jason Robertson to a $12 million AAV and for the next 7 or 8 years and move on with life. That would be fantastic. We don't know what Jason Robertson's agents is saying right now. He changed agents during the middle of the season. You know, are they saying, well, look, Kirill Kaprizov makes $17 million. You know, Connor McDavid's going to be up on the market in 2 years. He's going to make upwards of $16 million. You've got a guy that's a known 40-goal scorer, obviously one of the top players in the Dallas Stars, a guy that had a fantastic playoff, you know, played well this year. If I'm the agent, I'm not looking to make a friendly deal. I'm looking to get my player the most money as humanly possible. So it may not be a question of whether the Stars want Jason Robertson back. It's whether you're willing to blow up the salary cap structure for the next 8 years. Because don't forget, Wyatt Johnston comes up. You know, he signed, I don't want to say that Wyatt Johnston signed a bridge deal because, you know, he did get paid rather well. He gets getting paid $8.4 million. But in 2030, he's up for a new contract. I don't know if Jim Knoll will still be the GM at that point. But it really comes down to, can you afford Jason Robertson and what the demands are? There's no question the Stars want him. Trading him is the plan B. They want Robertson. They want him here. But how much money can you, are you willing to spend? And the Stars have gone through great lengths to keep their salary cap manageable. You got, you know, aside from Sagan, which is a deal that was made years ago, Roope Hintz is making 8.4. Wyatt Johnson is making 8.4. Miro Haskinen's making 8.4 a year. I mean, Thomas Hurley's making 10. He gets a new contract this year. The Stars have done very well slotting and keeping people in, so that they can afford to make moves at the trade deadline and they can bring in new players. Can you blow it up for one guy? That's a tough question to ask.
2: Yeah, especially because I think you would look at the series against the Wild for the Stars and then watch the following series between the Wild and Avalanche, and you would say, I don't know, one player makes the difference. Like, does Jason Robertson being on the roster this year make the difference in you going to a Stanley Cup? I'm not so sure. I'm also not so sure that with the $10 million in cap space that you're projected upcoming right now, that you could add enough players to offset the loss of Jason Robertson, which is why I think taking the really tight, unfortunate cap hit this year to be set up down the road is a better option. Because even in 27-28, the next person up is Miro Haskinen, but you still have him for 27-28 and 28-29.
3: Right.
2: You've got a bunch of money to spend in those 2 years for one, like, final big swing before you have to start going, okay, Miro's up, and then Harley's up, and then Johnson's up. So you have a couple of years with a bunch of money once Tyler Seguin's contract comes off. It would just suck for this year.
3: It would suck for this year, but again, it's you've got to think about long-term, which also is sort of the way you look at the Dallas Stars arena. Is, you know, people talking about, and I'll be honest with you, people talk about, well, they can't move.
2: No, they can't.
3: When you're building a place for 30 years, it's not where you are in 2031, it's what are the demographics in 2040, 2045. So for the Dallas Stars, you know, next year they already have seven defensemen under contract. I don't want to see the Stars giving away another second round pick to dump a salary, to dump a contract. You know, Lyubushkin makes $3.2 million. I think Lyubushkin is serviceable, but I don't want to see the Stars dumping draft picks to get cap room. So there's a conundrum there. What do you do you're the Dallas Stars? And I think you have a number that Jason Robertson, if you can sign him at this number, whatever your top end is, you sign him, and then you make the rest of the cap work around that. You know, if you have to sign a couple of, you know, for lack of a better term, Colin Blackwells, who I think is a fine player.
2: Nathan Bastian type guys,
3: and you keep Jason Robertson, you do it. And, you know, as long as we're talking about it, a lot of people say, well, you got to dump Jamie Benn. No, you don't. You don't dump the captain who's making $1 million a year. The rookie limit for a rookie ELC now for first round picks is $975,000. No, so for $25,000 more, you're keeping your captain. You're keeping the guy that creates the culture in the locker room, the guy that people depend on, that, you know, that has really been Mr. Dallas Star his entire career. You know, for $25,000, are you really thinking, let's get rid of Jamie Benn? No. And so let's just stop that.
2: The prospects you have as well aren't, you know, they're not Logan Stankov and Wyatt Johnston level of excitement. I mean, Emil Hemming had a nice year with Barry, I believe.
3: He's still a couple of years
2: old. He's 19 years old. Same thing with maybe you get something out of Tristan Bertucci, a second round pick, but he's 20.
3: But this
2: you can't count on that.
3: No, but this is where the Dallas Stars having scouts in Finland, Yuri Lettinen, helps out a whole lot there. This is where you have your guys looking at college players. That's where it steps up. If you don't have draft picks, who can you sign that's a free agent? That's already playing at a high level. You know, if he was playing in the top level in Finland, that would like to come here. Who can you sign? You know, Arttu Heuru kind of player, Joel Kiviranta kind of player. That's where your scouting and your the mix that Jim Miller's brought together to see beyond the draft has to help the Dallas Stars. But Jason Robertson is a conundrum. It really is, because we don't know what he's asking. And if you do think about the RFA, we're going to go to arbitration or we're going to give him the qualifying offer. There's two things that can happen. One, I don't think will happen, is some team will come way over the top with a contract, but they have to give up, I believe, 4 first round picks.
2: Yeah, there's no way.
3: Which, you say there's no way, but is there? You know, there's a lot of, you never can tell. You know, maybe somebody thinks it's worth 4 first round picks to get a proven 40 goal scorer. If you're a team swimming in first round picks right now, you know, Arizona a couple of years ago had like 7 first round picks over a 3-year span. If you're swimming in first round picks, is Jason Robertson worth the gamble? Maybe, maybe not. But if you RFA him and say, we're going to pay you this much and then try to come back next year.
2: Someone else will definitely go over the top.
3: Well, not only that, but if you're his agent, you're going, you know what?
2: Yeah.
3: You know, this isn't about loyalty. This is about, I'm getting my guy the most money humanly possible because he just lost a year of his career doing the RFA route. So, you know, this is why Jim Nill earns the big bucks. I do think the Stars make a great offer to Jason Robertson. The question is, will it be enough? Do you think that Jason Robertson, living in Texas, where there is no tax for home games, now, don't forget, everyone says, oh, there's no tax. Well, you pay tax when you play everywhere else.
2: Right.
3: So it's not that great a thing. Not, it's good, but it's not that great. But if you can convince Jason Robertson to play here for the number you have in mind, you keep him. If he's like $2, $3 million over that number, I think you got to start looking.
2: Again, we'll probably find out by the draft. It's June 26th or 27th, if not earlier, because who knows what other moves Jim Nill might want to make. It is 11:10 on the ticket. Ryan Baldwin and Bruce Levine coming up next. Let's dive into a wild week of college football. We've got gambling updates, SEC coaches firing at each other, and a big new playoff potentially on the horizon.
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12: You know, it's interesting. For such a long time, I think people thought about diseases as something that mostly happened later in life. Just in recent years, however, we as a society have really begun to think about preventing certain ailments much, much earlier. Case in point, new study out of Northwestern University School of Medicine found the mid-30s are a major turning point for men's heart health. For women, about a decade later. But for the men, this is the time when you really need to be thinking about your heart health seriously. At a bare minimum, start seeing a primary care doctor once a year just to get your blood pressure and cholesterol checked. You can also look up and then do your best to follow what is known as the American Heart Association's Life's Essential Eight. These are things everyone can do to decrease the risk of heart disease. I'm Dr. Sanjay Gupta, helping you live a better life.

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2: 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Chris Kirk, indeed, moving on moving day at Arana Mink. He's 6 under through 13, and now one of 7 players 3 under for the PGA Championship, and 1 back of the lead, Justin Rose, 5 under through 12. He's 2 shots back. The leaders, Maverick McNealy and Alex Smalley, both 4 under for the tournament. They tee off at 1:40 this afternoon. We could know the final four in the Stanley Cup playoffs by tonight's end. Montreal hosts Buffalo with a 3-2 series lead. The puck drops at 7. Winner of that series plays Carolina in the Eastern Conference Final. Vegas and Colorado set to begin the West Final Wednesday night in Denver. And the Preakness Stakes from Maryland today. It's the 151st running. This year it's at Laurel Park. The race moved while Pimlico Downs undergoes massive renovations. Taj Mahal and Incredible are both 5-1 favorites leading the field. Golden Tempo won the Kentucky Derby but is not racing today, so no Triple Crown winner in 2026. That is the Ticket Ticker. I'm Michael Dixon on Sports Radio 96.7, 1310, The Ticket.
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4: 11:18 on The Ticket, Ryan Baldwin, Bruce Levine. A couple more segments here before we hand things off to the Funhouse coming up at 11:30. Dive into our acceptance, our final stage of grief as sports fans, because we have 4 different franchises in wildly different positions. Discuss that coming up here at 11:30. Right here, though, what a wild week in college football. As college football becomes more like pro football, Bruce, it feels like the offseason continues as well, much like the NFL does, where you'll have news coming down any day of the week. And we still have, what, 4 months left before the start of the season officially? We got a ways to go. I'd love to hear your voice.
5: That makes one of you. The last week of August. Like, is week zero like August 22nd now?
4: Are they even calling it week zero anymore?
5: They're calling something.
4: I don't know. We still got plenty of time before the start of the season. And yet people are still going to be taking
5: I think it's now before Labor Day.
4: Yes, August 29th.
5: August 29th. That week one or week zero?
4: Week one.
5: So there's a week zero now, too.
4: Well, no, this says, because, I don't know, ESPN says week one, and then it says August 22nd through September 7th, but I don't have any games on August 22nd.
5: There's a couple of games, just...
6: It looks like week zero is that 29th.
5: So there are no games on the 22nd?
6: No, it doesn't start that early.
5: Okay. Not even, they don't even have like a game in Ireland or something like that?
6: Yeah, they do. That's... UNC and TCU is at noon on the 29th, and NC State and Virginia are actually playing in Rio as well that day. So
4: warm up for

0: Cowboys.
1: What's with all these people going to Rio to play football? I digress.
0: Well, they play football in Rio. Just a different type.
1: They play football.
0: Oh. Okay.
1: By the way, love seeing Man City win the FA Cup. It's been so long since they've won anything.
0: It's hard out there being a City fan.
1: Yeah, it's tough for those guys. It was sarcasm. Can you not... do I have to say hashtag sarcasm?
0: In today's day and age, Bruce, actually. Yeah, you
2: now
0: do.
2: I understand what you're saying. It had the hashtag.
1: Okay, now he gets it.
0: So let's dive into this college
1: football.
0: Let's
1: dive headfirst into this mess.
0: All right, so we have an update about Texas Tech quarterback Brendan Sorsby, who transferred in, and it was actually a few weeks ago, April 27th. They made the announcement he was going into rehab for an admitted gambling addiction, and he was going to be taking an indefinite leave of absence from the Red Raiders program. He allegedly placed more than 10,000 bets since 2022, some of them on Indiana, where he was playing as a freshman, and he also placed, allegedly, several wagers at Reds games while he was there when he was in attending Cincinnati. And now, his lawyer has notified the NCAA of a request. Here's where the power down starts, by the way. A request for an expedited resolution regarding the reinstatement of Sorsby's collegiate eligibility over sports gambling allegations. How lawyers don't have tired head all the time, I have no idea.
1: Well, let's face it, the NCAA is done. Why is there even an NCAA at this point, except for maybe Divisions 2 and 3? Maybe.
0: Yeah, Division 1 just kind of does their own thing at this point.
1: And what we're going to talk about this minute, Steve Sarkisian just basically say people are doing whatever they want because they know they're not going to get caught or they're not going to get
0: pretty much
1: there's no punishment. This is a perfect example of this.
0: Yeah.
1: What is if I'm not saying this is right. I'm just arguing the point here. If Sorsby did bet on the team to win that he's playing on, he bet baseball, which is legal. You got DraftKings, etc. And he went to rehab to cure his addiction. What power in court does the NCAA have to say he cannot play and earn his NIL money?
0: Well, I'm glad you asked, because essentially, as I read this, their lawyers are basically telling the NCAA, hey, hurry up with a ruling.
1: So we can sue you.
0: Yes, because they also say they have informed the organization that a legal challenge is imminent.
1: Right.
0: So basically they're saying, hey, make your decision, because we know what you're going to say, and you're going to say, well, you bet on games at Indiana while you were at Indiana.
1: Right.
0: And so, therefore, by our rules, your eligibility is forfeited.
1: Right.
0: And then they're going to go, well, hold on a second, and bring a lawsuit. And if we know anything from these past lawsuits, all you have to do is try and file this in a Lubbock County court.
1: Exactly.
0: And you will probably find a Red Raider judge. And all you got to do, like I said, just look at the Trinidad Chambliss deal from this past year, where they filed the lawsuit in, I don't remember what the county was, but it was in the county where Ole Miss is located.
1: And the judge
0: is
1: an Ole Miss
0: rebel.
1: Alum. Yes, yeah. He's an Ole Miss alum.
0: And so, of course, he's going to rule in favor of the injunction. So that's what I imagine is it'll follow the same path of they'll say, no, your eligibility is forfeited, and then they'll file an injunction, and you'll go back and forth. And I... at this point, would be shocked if he doesn't play this.
1: And that's what I'm saying. What's the point of the NCAA anymore? Except to expand and make money? Because they don't have any enforcement rules. I mean, look.
0: Do they make money, though? Like, how much of this is actually, like, to your point, outside of Division 2 and 3?
1: Yeah.
0: Like, the conferences in Division 1 kind of doing their own thing now.
1: That's what I'm saying. It's sort of like having a parent you don't respect anymore. It's sort of like, you know, the NCAA needs to be put in a home somewhere. You know, get some 3 square meals and play a little mahjong and call
0: tapioca.
1: Exactly, because they don't have any staying power. I mean, you had Vanderbilt, Diego Pavia, suing because, well, I played junior college football, therefore I shouldn't be counted on the NCAA for my 4 years. It shouldn't have been taken, and he almost won that thing. Trinidad Chambliss. I mean, what was his basis that I played D2 and it didn't count?
0: Yeah, there was something medical in there as well. I think while he was playing JUCO, and that's why he was saying, "Well, it
1: was it JUCO or D2?" Because he played at Ferris State.
0: I don't remember the exact.
1: But whatever. But again, it's
0: the gist of it.
1: It's you are stopping my potential earning. So this Sorsby thing, they've already said we're going to sue you. So the NCAA has two choices. They can wait until the season, like 2 weeks before the season, or right before training camp and go, you know, you're banned and hope that the clock runs out. But if you're Texas Tech, what do you do? If that happens, what do you, does Texas Tech sue? Because they don't know what they're doing for QB1?
0: No, I imagine the lawyers already have everything drafted. And so immediately once the decision comes down, they're filing an injunction right away. Right. And then if, even if it's 2 weeks,
1: out in Lubbock,
0: a Red Raider judge would definitely go ahead and say, no, we'll go ahead and approve this injunction.
1: Yeah, so let's face it, college football, they should just call it professional football played on college campuses.
0: Honestly, just give them like a 2-game ban and call it a day.
1: I mean, it's
0: because that way you can kind of look like you did something, and then you probably like won't be able to file an injunction with a 2-game ban. Everybody does their okay, and you move on.
1: But the NCAA is useless at this point.
0: Yeah.
1: Except for one thing, which is to continue ruining the game, which I think they're doing by expanding the playoff.
0: Yes, because now the ACC and Big 12 have thrown their weight behind a 24-team playoff, which the Big 10 also big fans of. The SEC trying to hold strong at 16 teams, which is still 16, I guess, is okay. 24 is way too many teams for this. And obviously the ACC and Big 12 love it because that theoretically means they get more teams, although who's to say that you're not going to get some 8-win SEC and Big 10 team in there instead of their teams. I even think going to 12 was a mistake to begin with. I think you should have gone to 8 and see how the playoff rolls from there. 12 was such a big jump, and there's already issues with that we've seen over the past few years and complaints. Now you want to go to 24?
1: Can I just throw this idea out?
0: Sure.
1: 16.
0: That's what the SEC wants. But
1: why don't you just do 60? That way you have, you know, round of 16, quarterfinal, semifinal, done. Why does it have to, you know, basically they're going after the, you know, the lower level model, which is the first, you know, the top 8 seeds get a bye and these other teams play. But these teams don't have, these conferences, or at least at the D2, D3 level, they don't play a championship game. They don't play 12 games regular season schedules. So, yeah, you know, the most a team's going to play in that is 14 games. What are we looking at, 16 now, 17?
0: Yeah, I mean, Indiana was 17-0
1: with
0: the national championship.
1: Why? If you're going to expand it, go to 16.
0: And money, Bruce. Money.
1: And no one's going to do a thing to stop it.
0: The driving force behind everything.
1: And again, now, if you're a player, if you're an NCAA player, do I get bonuses? Do I start getting NIL bonuses for each round of the playoffs?
0: Maybe. It might be the next step in these NIL contracts.
1: Absolutely, it's the next step. It's going to be, you know, why should I play in the four extra games? Why should I play 5 extra games?
0: Well, because, and that's a good point, too. Well, you know, I was talking about this pre-show, too. Le'Veon Moss, the running back for the Aggies, who had an excellent season last year, went undrafted and retired from the NFL. I mean, he got signed, I think it was by the Dolphins.
1: Yeah.
0: But then he retired.
1: Because
0: he's like,
1: minicamp. Yeah.
0: Why would I compete and scrap for a roster spot when I've already made my millions of dollars from NIL? And if you get more for bonuses and all this stuff, and as more money gets pumped in,
1: What we're going to see, and you can mark this down, you can bookmark it, we're going to see NIL being paid through the regular season, and then there's going to be like a team pool, like they do in the Stanley Cup playoffs, where no one gets paid after the regular season ends.
0: Yeah.
1: Where, well, if you make the first round, your team gets this much. If you make the second round, you get this much. And the players get paid that kind of money. But this, it's so out of control now. And it's all about making money. The NCAA, there's no purpose to it anymore. There really isn't. Because if you are good enough and you have a lawyer, you will always get your way.
0: And we still got 3 months of this to go before the actual season even starts up.
1: And I find it crazy now that when you look at an NCAA, you know, a roster, it doesn't say what high school they went to anymore. It always says previous school, and it's always a college.
0: Right.
1: It used to be, well, that they did well recruiting in Ohio, or they did well recruiting in Florida. You know, it's, oh, look at this. They were able to get transfers from all these schools. Whatever.
0: It's too much.
1: I know old man yells at cloud, but it's really, at this point, what are we even doing?
0: It's the wild, wild west, and that's where we are in college sports. It's 11:29 on the ticket, Ryan.
1: We didn't even get to Steve Sarkisian and Lane Kiffin trashing Ole Miss.
0: Okay, very quickly, Lane Kiffin basically said, hey, in a Vanity Fair article, by the way, we're a very odd choice, basically said, Oxford's not diverse enough for our recruiting. Baton Rouge is going to be very helpful in that. And said parents didn't want to send their kids to Oxford.
1: Well, I, as somebody who lived in SEC country for a bit, I can tell you, of the original SEC schools, you will not find one that does not have some kind of a racial past it would like to forget.
0: Yeah.
1: You're not going to find any of them. I mean, Alabama didn't start integrating until Bear Bryant brought in USC and showed them how good you can be if you actually recruit African-American football players. So everyone in the SEC can't really point fingers, but they're pointing fingers. If I'm Ole Miss, I'm going, wow, they're taking shots at me. I must be doing something right. But Lane Kiffin is probably the last guy on the planet to be preaching moralities and platitudes about the way players and things get treated.
0: Yeah, I wouldn't. And then Sark on the side said, by the way, yeah, at Ole Miss they can take you. All you have to do is take basket weaving and you can get an Ole Miss degree.
1: Which I find interesting because he also said that 50% of your credits don't transfer to Texas. You have to.
0: Right. He said, you may be a semester from graduating, but you're going all the way back to 50% if you play here and want a degree.
1: That doesn't seem right. That seems, if I'm a senior and I'm like 4 hours away from graduating, you're going to tell me I have to go back to being a sophomore?
0: I might look into that.
1: That probably has some caveats depending on how fast you're on the 40.
0: All right, now we got to get out of here. 11:31 on the ticket. Ryan Baldwin, Bruce Devine coming up next. Sports acceptance as a fan.
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17: A better life with Dr. Sanjay Gupta.
18: The risk of stroke goes up for all of us as we age, but for women, the risk really amplifies after menopause. In fact, one in five women in the United States between the ages of 55 and 75 will have a stroke. But according to a new study carried out by researchers in California, adhering to the Mediterranean diet can significantly lower that risk. One expert said, "We continue to see study after study showing that a predominantly plant-based diet improves all sorts of different outcomes. Now, with this diet in particular, you've seen it lower the risk of certain types of cancer, diabetes, depression, dementia, even gum disease." Now, as a reminder, the Mediterranean diet prioritizes eating vegetables, fruits, beans, olive oil, nuts and fish, and limiting meat and dairy. I'm Dr. Sanjay Gupta, helping you live a better life.
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6: 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Last segment before we hand things off to the Funhouse with Travis Mejia and Saad Youssef. And Bruce, I was thinking about this over the course of the week, but even more so last night as I'm watching the Rangers get one hit by the Astros to start the Silver Boot Series. Not a great start. Very suboptimal. And it feels like that 2023 season that we all hold oh so dear, the Rangers won the World Series. At the time, it felt like, okay, this is the buildup, right? We have Bruce Bochy in his first year leading us to a World Series. We have Corey Seager and Marcus Semien locked in for a while. We've got young guys, Evan Carter, Josh Young. These guys are going to be part of the team for a while. Nathan Eovaldi has looked really good. And even Jacob deGrom, he didn't pitch because he was injured. But man, that's a bright future to look forward to. And then in the 2+ years since then, it's almost started to feel like that was a situation where the stars aligned perfectly. Guys had career years and it all came together perfectly for one magical Cinderella run. And Skip Schumacher, the new manager, likes to say, well, everybody just needs to be what they are on the back of their baseball cards. And I'm starting to wonder if, what if they are? And what if that 2023 is an anomaly for a lot of these guys? When do fans accept that maybe that was just an anomaly? That's what it was. And it was a great run. It was a beautiful run.
7: Well, first of all,
6: just what it was.
7: First of all, when you win a championship, I think you get a 5-year hall pass.
6: Okay, fair enough.
7: I mean, let's face it. You know, you win a championship, not everyone gets to be the dynasty. Not everybody has the Los Angeles Dodgers payroll that they can just go fix holes wherever they want to.
6: No, but you hope that at least you make the playoffs.
7: You hope that you do, and sometimes it's a trade-off. But as far as acceptance is concerned, you know, for me, acceptance isn't that we won a World Series and now we're not back. Let's just deal with it. For me, acceptance is more of a mindset for the franchise. What are our goals? What, you know, for many years, the Chicago Cubs were the lovable losers of baseball. They never won. And fans loved them. They accepted that, you know, if it's a great year, we'll be out of our minds. We're just hoping to be competitive. We're just hoping to have fun. You know, really, I hope everybody has fun.
8: Right.
7: You know, I think because of the amount of money that's now being spent to go to games, to be, it costs money to be a fan now.
8: Mm-hmm.
7: You know, and you follow everybody so closely on social media that you know the news of the day before you even turn on the broadcast for any sport that night. You know what's going on at practice. It's, there's no longer the anticipation. I think that the acceptance rate has gotten higher, that I expect more of my investment than I used to. You know, Rangers won a World Series. No one expected that. And now you're talking about, well, they should get back to the playoffs. Well, should they?
8: Well, no, that's what I'm saying is, yeah. I think that the longer it goes on, right? Like maybe you reach the end of the 5-year window.
7: Yeah.
8: I think a lot of fans will accept that, you know what? It wasn't really like us on the, you know,
7: staying on the mountaintop.
8: It was, we climbed Everest and it was a sharp drop back down, but we had that
7: but
8: year.
7: But we got to Everest.
8: Yeah.
7: And that's, I think that's fine. Unless you're the Yankees or the Dodgers that are paying these exorbitant billion-dollar payrolls. Then it's expected. But I think for anybody else, and I think to your point, we did a dry dock several years ago where you exclaimed that you felt you had been, I guess, disappointed, robbed, whatever, that the Cowboys hadn't won a Super Bowl. And I pointed out that 13-4, 13-3 for X amount of years in a row is an incredible run. So what's your acceptance rate? Well, your acceptance rate was Super Bowl or nothing.
8: No, no, that's not true. So, and that does bring us into my next point,
7: though.
8: All four of our franchises in this city are in wildly different spots of fan acceptance, I feel. Right? Because let's go to the Cowboys.
7: Okay.
8: I think there's a lot of fans my age and younger that have just kind of thrown up their hands and say, as long as Jerry Jones is around, this franchise is cursed, and we're never going to see any success. And I think a lot of us would just be happy with a conference championship.
7: Oh, what is success to you, though? What is your
8: conference
7: level
8: championship?
7: Of conference championship, not just getting to the conference championship for the first time since '95.
8: Getting to it is an accomplishment.
7: Is that an acceptance? Would you accept? Say that was a good year.
8: I would accept that as a good year if you could make it to. And but that's wildly different from what the Rangers were, right? At least now that you know, the Rangers fans are kind of like, man, I kind of hope we can get back to the playoffs again.
7: Wild card would be an acceptable level.
8: Yeah.
7: For the Rangers right now.
8: Yeah. And the Cowboys, a lot of fans my age and younger are that way. I know as it trends older, you're looking at, yeah, you throw the, hey, you had 3 straight 12 win seasons. That's a good accomplishment, right? We accept that.
7: Right.
8: I don't accept that as a guy that hasn't won a Super Bowl. But then also, look at the stars. 3 straight Western Conference finals. And I don't know that a lot of, I accepted actually a first round exit. I predicted a first round exit because I was like, the team's just not as good objectively as last year because of the cap shenanigans you could pull, and you have a new coach. So I accepted a first round playoff. But how long do you accept that?
7: But you accepted it, but the team, listen to Jim Nill, he's not accepting it. The word, I've never heard him use the word disappointment more than his end of the year press conference. So I don't think they're accepting it.
8: Right, but
7: I
8: mean, as fans,
7: I think there's disappointment, but the expectation level is higher.
8: Right, but I think a lot of fans would be upset by not making another conference or being bounced in the first round.
7: Well, I think when I first started doing the Stars, not making the playoffs was the norm.
8: I mean, specifically, like this year.
7: I'm saying, your acceptance level, what you will accept is in equal proportion to what your level of expectation is.
8: Yes. And
7: I think the level of expectation, and I look at the Mavericks, let's drag them into the mix here.
8: No, I wanted to because what a weird fan base acceptance this is, right? Half of them still don't even want to support the Mavs because they're still betrayed by the Luka trade.
7: But I think by bringing in the new president, the new GM, that they have successfully pushed that behind. Now,
8: for a lot. There's definitely a contingent of fans that are going to say, because I think also Jason Kidd's like the last remnant of it.
7: Right.
8: And I think once Jason Kidd is gone eventually, I think that's when a lot of fans will finally say, you know what? It's a new era. There'll probably be some hurt, but maybe the acceptance is there.
7: But here's the bigger question for the Mavericks. I'm looking at the NBA playoffs, and I see Oklahoma City's not going anywhere for a while, meaning downward. San Antonio is not going anywhere for a while, meaning downward. So with the Mavericks, if you're looking at level of acceptance, I think you accept that we have Cooper Flagg and we may draft some pieces, and maybe you get Kyrie back, and we'll be decent. I think acceptance level is, if we're good and make the playoffs, I'm happy. But I don't see the Mavericks playing for any NBA titles in the next 3 to 4 years, and I think everyone goes, that's fine. As long as we're trending in the right direction.
8: I don't know. You get about 4 or 5 years down the road. And let's say, too, because especially the Mavs are a weird spot because you have the outside factor of Luka, right? Like, if the Lakers win a finals in the next 3 years, I think that makes it a lot harder for fans to accept again because they go, okay, the guy that we loved, the guy that was taken away from us, not by our choice, has now just won a title with another team. And here we are still like fighting in the first round of the playoffs.
7: Well, you know, at this point, you know, that's like an ex-girlfriend. You got to let it go. You've got to let it go at some point.
8: There's
7: in time.
8: Plenty of guys that never let go of that ex-girlfriend and are holding that boombox, throwing rocks at her window.
7: I know, but if you want to get on and have mental clarity, your level of acceptance is the Mavericks have to find a way to get back to being decent and then find a way to jump over the twin hurdles of San Antonio and Oklahoma City. And maybe it's 2 or 3 years down the road. I mean, San Antonio did it, you know, what, 3 or 4 years with Wemby, and Oklahoma City stunk for a number of years and picked up. They're drafting 12th this year. They still are reaping.
8: Yeah, they still
7: reaping the benefit. Right. So it's going to be much more difficult for the Mavericks. I think the acceptance level of the Mavericks are going to be lower than the Stars, Cowboys, or Rangers. And there's nothing wrong with that. I think the Rangers, you look at what you have this year, and the playoffs are a bonus. You get there, fantastic. It's not an incredibly difficult division. Houston sort of stinks right now, and the A's play in Sacramento, for God's sakes. I mean, basically, can you be close enough to Seattle that you can win? It's really a two-team kind of acceptance there. This is what we need to get to the playoffs. The Stars level is very high. I don't think it's as high as the Cowboys. I think the Cowboys with this year and this schedule, the acceptance level is going to be, we have to make the playoffs and we have to win playoff games. That they have to win playoff games to have the level of this is a good season and acceptance. Stars will see, talk to me in September when I see who's on the roster. But I do think that, you know, especially if Colorado wins the Stanley Cup, Stars level is going to be, we got to get back. We got to win playoff rounds and be that team next year that Colorado was this year. Take the hurt and channel it into greatness.
8: I just think it's fascinating when we look at our four different franchises, especially if you, like me, were born and raised here, and you have your allegiance to all four, you are in completely different spaces for each team.
7: And you know what, though? It also carries over to our last one, NCAA. It used to be if your team had one great, if you were not a power school, if you had one great year and you won, you know, 11 games and played in the Cotton Bowl or played in the Sugar Bowl, it was a great year. Now with all that's going on, what's your acceptance level? If you're Texas and you're paying, you know, Arch Manning and you've got this class, what is your acceptance? If you're A&M, what is your acceptance level? I think that's also, you talk about pro sports, but I think now, well, let's say college football sort of is a pro sport.
8: Right.
7: But what's your acceptance level for what you will say you will tolerate as a fan? Because that price of being a fan goes up. And when you have to spend more to root for your team or be a part of the atmosphere, doesn't your acceptance level go up accordingly because of the investment you're making?
8: Yeah, especially if you are like a big-time donor to the school too, right? Because you can donate outside of just being a fan.
7: Right.
8: If you're an alumni, you can donate money directly to these funds now. So you have, it's not even being a fan, you have an investment.
7: Right.
8: And you are not getting your return on your investment.
7: Yeah.
8: And so your acceptance level, or what you will accept, yeah, that goes up. And especially because now, 20 years ago, if you finished third because you lost a game and you weren't playing for a national championship, you'd probably still play in one of the big bowls. And you'd say, you know what? That's fine.
7: Yeah. We went to New Orleans. We had a great week and we won the Sugar Bowl.
8: Yeah.
7: This is a good season.
8: And now, if you're a one-loss team and you get bounced in the first round of the playoff, you almost feel like that's, a bad season.
7: Yeah. I mean, let's face it. Last year, you know, the level of acceptance at Penn State ended three games into the conference schedule.
8: Yeah.
7: And that's, so when you look at pro versus college athletics now, especially with basketball and football and the amount of money being paid, your level of acceptance, I think for, and I'm using air quotes here, the amateur sports, and I'm using air quotes, because I don't know what else to call it at this point.
8: Sure.
7: Is much higher, your level of acceptance is much higher than what it used to be, and as a result, change is going to happen more frequently than you will with the Cowboys, Rangers, Stars, where you could say, or the Mavericks, where you could say, here's what we're building. And people, like with the Mavericks, people could buy it. Okay, we got Cooper Flagg, we got Kyrie coming back. I could see, you know, let's do a Spurs rebuild, where in 3 or 4 years, we're in the conference final. I could see people accepting that. I can't see in college athletics people going 1 year of underachieving and saying, this is fine.
8: No.
7: It changes everything. And also, it's tough for the players, too.
8: It's hard out there for a fan.
7: It's a hard knock life.
8: 11:52 on the ticket. Ryan Baldwin, Bruce Devine. Let's see what the Funhouse is doing next.
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20: What are the chances you are listening to this while drinking a nice hot cup of coffee? If so, don't let me stop you. For years, we've been reporting on the health benefits of coffee, and that's not going to stop today. A new study, this one out of Harvard School of Public Health, found that coffee and tea could help lower your risk of developing dementia. People who enjoyed 1 to 3 caffeinated cups a day saw the biggest impact. In addition to the caffeine, coffee contains hundreds of bioactive compounds that can influence inflammation, glucose metabolism, vascular function, and oxidative stress. It's also possible coffee drinkers might be doing other things that keep them healthy. Eating a more balanced diet, getting plenty of exercise, sleep, not smoking, or drinking too much alcohol. And finally, staying socially active. I'm Dr. Sanjay Gupta, helping you live a better life.
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0: Multiple players taking moving day quite literally at the PGA Championship from Aronimink in Philly. Chris Kirk 6-under through 15. He's 3-under for the tournament and one shot off the lead. He burned the edge with a birdie putt on 16 that would have moved him into a tie with the leaders Maverick McNealy and Alex Smalley. Those two finished yesterday 4-under. Norway's Christopher Reiten is 5-under through 16 today. He's two shots back, 2-under for the tournament. Justin Rose, also 5-under. He's through 15. He's two shots back. Roy McIlroy, 3-under on the front nine today. Two shots back of the lead. The leaders tee off in less than 2 hours. And the Rangers and Astros from Daikin Park this evening. It is the second game of a three-game set between the two. Jacob DeGrom pitches for Texas. Another excellent year in the making for him. 3-2 with a 2.62 ERA. He's allowed just 33 hits and 8 walks in 44 and two-thirds innings. That's a whip of .92. He's got 57 strikeouts, including reaching 1,900 for his career against the Cubs last time out. First pitch tonight at 6:10, the Astros with a 2-0 shutout win in the opener from Houston last night. 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
2: Noon o'clock on The Ticket, Ryan Baldwin, Bruce Vine, wrapping up here. Appreciate y'all tuning in and listening. Bruce, welcome back to the airwaves. 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
3: Yeah, I can fill in for 2 hours. Yeah. Anything more than that, you know, I'm like the middle reliever that gets you the hold.
2: Okay. You're my Jacob Latz.
3: You know, if I was left-handed, I'd be making $7 million a year, so.
2: We'll see how you do on Memorial Day, by the way. You and old Michael Dixon.
3: I was thinking maybe we should be the Last Resort 3.0.
2: Okay.
3: Because it'd be the third inversion of that. It started with, actually, my son was asking me about this yesterday. He's like, who's the first guy he did it with? And I was mentioning this. Logan Gormley, is that his name?
4: Gorley.
3: Gorley, yes. That was the first person we ever did the Last Resort with.
0: We're gearing up for an all-time mix because you and I have to mix with Whip after the all-time Fake Stars post-game show.
2: That will be quite the mix.
3: Yeah.
2: You may have to tune in early for that one.
3: If you get up before
0: 9
3: noon,
0: o'clock.
3: 9 o'clock on Memorial Day?
2: I guarantee you that the kid will not let me sleep past 7.
3: Well, I thought the wife might let you sleep in.
2: No.
3: No.
2: No.
3: So we're looking forward to that.
2: Yes. Well, thanks for joining in, Bruce. And now we welcome in the Funhouse, Travis Mejia, and Saad Youssef.
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2: What's up, guys?
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3: On purpose? Okay, good.
6: And I had a thought.
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3: So we're up to 4 listeners now.
6: Well, I just had this thought that I think we all just turn into such different people when we're in a car. In terms of our temperament, what we're willing to tolerate, I think, I don't know, I think something that is relatively on the same scale as when you're driving, if it happens in real life, you tend to have more patience. And when we're driving, we just, because I was thinking for myself, if I was listing out my pet peeves, 80% of them would probably be on the road.
2: I did not used to have terrible road rage when I was living in North Dallas and only driving really on like Midway, up and down, you know, there's just the main streets. It really wasn't that bad. But when I moved up to Denton and was working here and driving up and down 35 every day, that did irreparable damage to my mentality behind the wheel.
4: Because then it's not just the drivers that you're dealing with, it's the distance and time that you're also factoring in now.
2: Yes, the distance, the time, the more time that you are dealing with said idiots on the road. The inevitable random construction or crash, especially a crash right before the bridge that goes over the lake there that completely shuts everything down. Yeah, going up and down 35 every day, that's what sent me over the edge.
6: Well, I think for me, my road rage faded over the last decade or so, and it's kind of transformed more into just disappointment or exhaustion. Really? It's like, I'm not mad, I'm just disappointed.
3: You're very sad about
4: it. The mom.
6: Yeah, I just find myself
2: shaking your head like.
6: I used to have pretty bad road rage.
4: You're better than me.
6: From like when I was driving to UNT in undergrad, from 18 to like 22 years old. And I would say over the last like 8 to 10 years, it's become more. You also realize that, okay, you live in an open carry state and all those things. And you're just, you know, I don't have road rage anymore. But even just internally getting annoyed and all those kind of things, it happens way more for me on the road than it does in my regular life.
3: Yeah, the best advice I ever heard was, remember, they're not doing this to you personally. They don't know you. They're not like the guy this morning who was gunning his car when I tried to pass him. He's not doing it to me because he doesn't like me. At least I hope not. He's just doing it because that's who he is, and he does it to everybody. So yeah. Don't take it personally.
2: Oh, there's definitely been some times where I haven't let somebody over because I've seen them like if I'm in the left lane and we're already all going like 80,
6: and we had this discussion.
2: We're passing cars in the middle, and I see a guy also trying to fly up the middle lane to pass, even though we're all going 80, and we're passing, and I can't do anything about the cars in front. I'm gonna maintain a distance where he's not going to be able to slide in and cut me off, because I know that's what he wants to do.
6: Well, we had this discussion a couple weeks ago as a Am I the Jerk segment, because I was going like 85, and this guy was basically tailing me, and I was like, I'm in the far left lane, and I just don't feel like it's my responsibility to let you, you know, slow myself down, because there was traffic in the other lanes.
2: Right. And that, so at that point, it is beneficial to you to, as soon as you see a gap in the middle lane that you can safely merge over, you slide over, let him fly by, and then you get back in the left lane.
4: Technically, that is the correct move.
2: Yeah. Yes. That's why.
6: But I'm saying, if there's no space to go over,
2: yeah, get off my ass.
6: Then and if I'm not going 70 in the 70 in the far left lane, I'm already going 15 over. Just because you want to go 100, I don't need to move over and slow down to 70.
2: Right, but
3: and you make a good point about the open carry. You've got to pick your spots where you're going to get out of the car and yell at people.
6: Oh, I have never done that.
3: I've done that a couple of times, but only on the mean streets of Frisco.
4: Oh, okay.
3: If I've been in a strip mall in Frisco and someone's like tailgating me, I might get out of the car and yell. But I have not done that in 10 years because I got back in the car.
4: Out of the car?
6: Even at peak road rage days, I never have gotten out of the car. I've never stopped the car.
4: No, I'm a giant pee. I'll flip you off in my car. I'm not getting out. And if you get out, I'm flooring it.
3: The guy laid on the horn for like 30 seconds. I had a kid in the car, and I was trying to adjust, you know, the seatbelt.
4: Out of the car with a kid in the car.
3: That's why I've never done that again. Because I got out of the car, like I was trying to get the seatbelt done, and the guy was laying the horn out.
6: Were you carrying?
3: I was carrying a Slurpee.
4: He had a kid he was carrying around. Yeah.
3: So I got out of the car, and like this guy came up to me, and I was like, "You better get your, you know, blankety blank horn, and I'll move as soon as I got my kid strapped in. Just shut the blank." He got in my face, and I looked over, and my son's looking at me like,
4: "Yeah, I bet."
3: Yeah, and I'm like, "This was not a good move."
4: Bad move.
3: And I have never gotten out of the car since then.
4: Boy. But that immediate flood of regret as a parent will hit you so hard.
3: You want to talk about, I'm very disappointed?
4: Yeah, right.
3: That's the look I got from my 4-year-old at that point. It's like, Dad?
6: I would just say that is the boldest. Is bold the right word? Dumbest? I don't know. Whatever.
4: Somewhere in that spectrum.
6: I cannot believe you would do something.
2: It can be both bold and dumb.
4: Yeah.
3: The guy was late, like 30 seconds he laid on the horn. I'm like trying to get out of a strip center.
4: What year was this?
6: But what's the risk reward here? What is the upside for what you get out of it?
3: Shame and disappointment for my youngest.
6: No. I'm talking upside. Like the best way that it could go.
4: You're right, sir. I am messing up your day.
3: He did stop honking.
4: Okay. You accomplished that.
3: I could have gotten shot. I probably.
6: Yeah.
3: My son probably has flashbacks of the time his dad got out of a car and
2: you're
3: the complete
2: son's
3: stranger.
2: To play in the background.
3: Yeah. So
4: he lets everybody over.
6: I've had people try to slow down and try to. try to bait me into that, but I'm with you, Travis.
4: No
6: I'm flooring
4: I'm out.
2: I will keep my road rage contained to my car, and that is it.
3: Well, nothing personal, Si, but with your ethnic background, you get out of the car, they're going to blame you. It's going to be your fault no matter what. It doesn't matter. It's going to be your fault 100% of the time.
2: So what do y'all have going on today?
6: You know, I'm like Travis just back
3: you
6: up.
3: You know I'm right, though. You know no matter what happens, it's going to be your fault.
6: Yeah, but also, I don't know. Maybe it could be another person of my ethnicity. Who knows?
3: It's still going to be your fault because you're in the media.
6: Nah, that's...
2: the goalpost being moved there.
3: Between the ethnic background and being in the media, it's 1,000% your fault every day of the week.
2: You think they're going to step out of the car and be like, oh my God, you're Saad Youssef. Hold on a second.
4: Feels like we're revealing a lot about Bruce today.
3: I've just been in the state for a while. I've been here a while.
2: I guess you haven't met 1950s Bruce before, but this is definitely, this is a...
4: I like him.
3: It's going to be Saad's fault 1,000% of the time, no matter what he does.
4: Okay. That's what Bruce thinks.
6: I think we're all sitting this one out.
4: Oh, boy. The man cave at 135. Thank you. That's how we'll wrap everything up.
3: I just lost my Memorial Day.
4: No, you're fine. You're fine. Or we are a race against time today.
2: Oh.
4: Saad, he forgot some very important equipment that allows you to park in our garage for free. And being a bit cheap himself, he decided we're not paying for the P1 parking garage today. We're going to find some free parking. And so he's in free two-hour parking down the road. So at 1:15, we'll have the resolution of, did Saad move his car in time to not have to pay for parking?
6: Or get towed.
4: Either way. King's Court, 12:55. Cowboys schedule, 12:35. And we'll open things up a little compound barbecue and trips. How about that?
2: All right. That is the Fun House coming up next here on The Ticket.
4: Bye, Bruce.
2: Bye, 1950s Bruce.
4: I'm a giant pea.
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17: A Better Life with Dr. Sanjay Gupta.
18: The risk of stroke goes up for all of us as we age, but for women, the risk really amplifies after menopause. In fact, one in five women in the United States between the ages of 55 and 75 will have a stroke. But according to a new study carried out by researchers in California, adhering to the Mediterranean diet can significantly lower that risk. One expert said, "We continue to see study after study showing that a predominantly plant-based diet improves all sorts of different outcomes. Now, with this diet in particular, you've seen it lower the risk of certain types of cancer, diabetes, depression, dementia, even gum disease. Now, as a reminder, the Mediterranean diet prioritizes eating vegetables, fruits, beans, olive oil, nuts and fish, and limiting meat and dairy. I'm Dr. Sanjay Gupta, helping you live a better life.
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2: Low numbers across the board at the PGA Championship from Aronimink in Philly. Chris Kirk continues his charge 7-under through 17, now in a tie for the lead with Maverick McNealy and Alex Smalley. Those two tee off at 140. Christopher Rayton and Justin Rose both 5-under late in their respective rounds. They are 2-under for the tournament and two shots off the pace. Sam Burns 4-under through 15. He's also two shots back of the leaders McNealy and Smalley. In the Stanley Cup playoffs, Montreal has a chance to book a trip to the Eastern Conference Final. The Habs host the Sabres at 7 o'clock tonight. Montreal leads that series 3-2, and a date with Carolina at stake in the Eastern Conference Final for the winner of that series. And the Rangers and Astros from Daikin Park tonight. It's the second game of a 3-game series. Houston with a 2-0 win last night. Jacob DeGrom pitches for Texas. Kaiwei Tang for Houston. First pitch at 6:10. That is the Ticket Ticker. I'm Michael Dixon on Sports Radio 96.7 and 1310. 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
4: It's not about winning. 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

0: afternoon and watch your step as we enter the fun house. The date is May 16th right here in Ticket City, USA. It's currently 83 degrees on this beautiful Saturday afternoon. My name is Travis. You can usually hear me weekdays 9 to 1 on The Invasion with Donovan Lewis and Matt McLaren. A couple paces to my right is my good friend, the Athletic Zone, formerly Elf Zone. It is Saad Youssef. Hello, Saad.
1: Hello, Travis. We're having a good time already.
0: Man, we are having the best time. So much fun.
2: Saad
0: was away last week. Lando filled in very, very effectively in your stead. But we cannot go any further without having a Saad show. So here you are. Wheel him around, introduce our crew. A bunch of good-looking fellas in here today. We got your stars pre, post, and intermission report man, Michael Dixon in the ticker booth. Your ticket top 10 host, Jay King. He will bring us the King's Court here in about 40 minutes or so, 30 minutes or so. And in the board op chair, it is the MVP of the weekend board. It is Connor Caldwell.
1: No chance for you to get any
0: no mix-up. Bunch of whites today in here. Bunch of white people today in here. So I'm all good. I'm all good on identifications, apparently. We have a fun show planned for you. We will wrap everything up at 1:35 with the Man Cave. That is before we talk to the kick around, as soccer is upon us. The advertisements have started going up. They painted over a beloved mural.
1: Mm-hmm.
0: But soccer on its way. The kick around, Peter Welton and Andy Swift. We'll talk to them before we leave today. 1:15. It's the race against time. Can Saad move his car before his 2-hour allotment is up?

0: and parking becomes paid. And we'll talk a little magazines there as if we have to wait for Sod to get back, which I'm hoping we do, honestly. 12:55, as I said, the King's Court. Jay will bring us a case, or we'll just kind of do whatever he has planned there.
1: I got two cases.
0: He's got some cases.
1: I got two today. Cases.
0: Two weeks ago, you played the jaywalking tune.
1: I just wanted to hear it.
0: You just wanted to hear
1: it? Yeah. I had cases. They were normal cases, yeah, like normal. The court. I just wanted to hear the fun jaywalking song.
0: Yeah. So we'll try a couple cases at 12:55. The NFL released all of the schedules. If you were an educated person, you probably could have made out a good amount of it before they did their releases on Thursday night. But we're not going to go game by game, but we'll talk about the schedule. And Sod was tasked with ranking the release videos of each team. So we'll see what we've got there. But right here in the open, I just wanted to shout out the Musers Compound, brought to you by Hegwood Property Tax Consultants. Wonderful show put on by the fellas once again, 3 days in the wilderness. And I think it came together quite nicely. Deep Night Ticket was a lot of fun. The shows yesterday were a good time as everybody was in recovery. We had a bit of an all-star cast on our show on The Invasion. But I thought all the guys performed quite well once again.
2: As all of us being P1s, we all have our favorite time of year. And even for me growing up, there's all these different events that we do, and it could be stuff that's on the air, like White Elephant Day. It could be, you know, summer, like, you know, whatever
0: we're doing in the summer.
2: Yeah, whatever we're doing in the summer, ticket stock, all that stuff. Compound is always my favorite, and Compound.
0: We've had three or four different versions of it, and it's always been a good time, and it's always been hilarity all over the place, and it was a great time this year. And being an ancillary part of the station and myself, we don't get to participate a lot. And during that time, it's a lot of archiving and finding and cutting audio and just trying to feed them with any information we possibly can to keep the thing on the tracks. And I think this was during bonus Birdhouse on Thursday. We had Corby sitting in and we did an extra little Birdhouse.
3: Hello.
0: It was fun. We had a good time. And the thing is when you're away from the station and you don't have somebody's face sitting in front of you, it becomes very difficult. And I can relate to this. I can relate.
1: Yeah, Tramell. I know you're listening out there.
0: Even though their faces were right in front of me when I messed it up. But Corby had a little bit of a tough time nailing down my name.
4: This is the one that makes all the money.
5: I don't think I've ever heard of this group.
6: MGMT. You've heard this song, though, haven't you?
4: It probably stands for management. No. I remember right when this came out is when they made their first appearance at South by Southwest, and they were playing a daytime showcase, and I couldn't get in.
6: Hey,
5: Who are you trying to call?
6: Travis.
5: Short circuit.
6: Now that's
5: officially Travis. Your future grandkids will call you
0: the music starts.
4: Yeah, this is kids.
6: Yeah, crank this up.
5: Oh, okay.
4: I have heard this.
0: So, I mean, I can't tell you how confused. They sounded confused. Even here, no idea he was trying to talk to me. And me and Tyler deciphered. We figured out what it was. Me and Tipsheet.
7: What?
0: It's a couple of dudes with T names that are back. I think Ham was at the helm at that point. But we had just done the shift change. And I think he knew it was a T name he was searching for. So that's where the T came from.
6: Hey,
7: but
6: T-taw,
7: what? Where does the T?
0: The T, I don't know. I think he just got a little lost in the sauce there. But
1: he had been drinking the sauce.
0: I support it, man. I haven't had. Travis isn't the most nicknameable name. It's tough out there. Trav is kind of lame. I've never really loved that. So I'll roll
1: hard with, out there for a T-Taw.
0: You know, and I'll roll with T-Taw. I kind of like it. It's fun.
2: Because before this, you only had meat.
0: Right, and that's not great. I like it because it's, you know, my favorite baseball movie of all time, Bull Durham. But It's not as there's no origin to it. It's just I liked the movie and they started calling me.
1: You just got your grandparent name. This is great.
0: Yeah, no, and the I think there's an underrated. He does nail my name on the second try, and there I think that's the underrated drop in the whole thing.
4: And they were playing a daytime showcase, and I couldn't get in.
6: Hey, Tito,
5: Who are you trying to call,
6: Travis?
2: Okay. The best part of that, though, is not the original T-Taw, and it's not Travis. It's the stuttering after the where he's just trying to figure out what he just did. Sure that's Corby at his finest.
6: Hey, T-Taw,
5: Who are you trying to call,
6: Travis?
0: Yeah, so
2: now what we need is tie versus versus
0: Tito.
2: Yeah, if we could do that, if you can get the tie drop and get him trying to figure out
0: what
2: he just said, that would be phenomenal.
6: Hey, Tito, Tito.
1: There you go. I love how they're dogging Travis, or not just Corby and them, and you hear Travis go, like they forgot that they called out to Travis.
0: Well, and the best part is,
1: Tito.
0: I'm not in control of any of the things he was asking for. That was all going to be the board hop. I'm not playing any music over there in the producer's chair. I think it's mostly that they sit there and they know that the producers, like our responsibility list on Campound Days is pretty light. Mm-hmm. There's not a lot going on. Read some liners, cut a little audio, hang out, make sure nobody cusses. So I think any chance to get us involved in like, hey, earn your paycheck today, go do something. And then he just kind of got lost in who exactly he was asking for. But I support T-Taw. I'll be T-Taw from here on out, and I'm good with it.
2: That's awesome.
6: Travis!
0: happy National Barbecue Day to everybody.
2: Speaking of meat.
0: That's right, speaking of meat. I have lived up to the nickname despite not loving it. But if you got your meats, throw them on the grill. I think I'm going to do some steaks either tonight or tomorrow. Travis Meat Mejia. That's right. So if you burn them, we got them. So.
1: Kind of cuts are we doing?
3: Hell yeah.
2: Well done?
0: Oh, yeah. Yeah, well done. No, I think I got some strip steaks, but I can't remember.
1: Hell yeah.
2: Wait, so what's the verdict on what kind of how you like your steak?
0: Oh, we're medium rare all day.
2: Medium rare?
0: Medium rare. I'll sometimes medium in a restaurant because I feel like sometimes in a restaurant it comes out a little less done.
7: I like steak.
0: They're trying to kind of hedge their bets. So I occasionally, if I've been there before and I know that they'll go a little bit more rare than medium rare, then I'll order it medium.
2: Yeah, my default is medium, but I would like to do a really well-done medium rare. Medium rare is done properly.
1: Okay. He wants it like seconds away from being medium.
0: Okay.
2: Yes. Like, okay. Yeah, sorry. That terminology was confusing. But
1: I understood him.
2: To your point, if I'm going to a restaurant where they're kind of hedging, like if I can get a properly done medium rare, I prefer that.
0: Yeah.
2: But my default is just medium because it's very rare to get a properly done medium rare.
0: Jesus. Oh my gosh.
2: Or I could just say it's very rare to get a well done medium rare. How about that?
0: I don't know anything you just said. Anything you just said. I'll eat a rare steak too. Like it doesn't necessarily bother me, but there's certain cuts. There's certain cuts that I can, like ribeye I can't eat rare. There's too much there's too much fat in there. But a nice lean strip, I can do that rare. That's fine.
2: When it comes to food, I'll try anything, and I've tried rare. Not my jam.
0: You ever done tartare?
2: No.
0: Which is just
1: basically
0: raw steak.
2: No.
0: With like
2: no.
1: Don't they put the egg on top of it too?
0: That's
1: hell
0: how they
1: no.
0: get everything to stick.
2: Yeah. I would try.
1: Yeah, I was like, I am not a cow.
2: I would try that.
0: It's just. I mean, it's cow sushi. How different is it than that?
1: Why don't we just have some chicken sashimi while we're at it?
2: Okay, chicken
0: what
2: is different.
0: Bread? I have seen some crazy people raw dogging chicken.
1: Yeah, there's a guy I follow on Instagram
0: crazy.
1: Who
0: yeah,
1: eats
0: you're gonna
1: raw
0: get,
1: foods.
0: You're going to die.
2: Yeah.
0: You're going to get salmonella.
2: Well,
1: not this one guy on Instagram I watch.
0: A weird 3 minutes there at the end, wasn't it?
2: Hope everybody gets their dose of barbecue or however you're going to celebrate National Barbecue Day. It is 12:30 here on The Ticket. Let's get into some football or football adjacent conversation, as the NFL has made a landmark of every point in the offseason, and that includes releasing the schedule. And they did all of that on Thursday. 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
20: Westwood One Sports presents this special report on the 108th PGA Championship, sponsored by Charles Tirrett, the British menswear brand that makes it easy for men to dress well. A round to make far more generous today after a punishing first two rounds, which means an opportunity to make a leap on moving day.
21: Chris Kirk hit a great shot in at the 17th, got himself about 20 feet for birdie to tie for the lead. This after a disappointing par at 16, and that one's right in the middle. Chris Kirk, birdie 17, gets to 4 under par, and we've got three players tied for the lead now at minus 4.
20: Brian Katrick the call, so Kirk joining Alex Smalley and Maverick McNealy at 4 under. Smalley and McNealy tee off at 2:40 Eastern. Number of players jumping to 2 under, 2 off the lead, like Rory McIlroy, who is 3 under today through 10. How about Chris Raton from Norway, broke through last week of the win at Quail Hollow. He's got a pair of eagles at 13 and 16. I'm Ted Emmerich, Westwood One Sports.
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1: Join the Hardline at Fort Worth Sheba Hut on 8th Avenue this Tuesday. The Hardline is broadcasting live to celebrate the grand opening of the new Alliance location. Come hang with Bob Corby and Dave at the Sheba Hut in Fort Worth. Grab a toasted sub and let's welcome the newest Sheba Hut joint. Sheba Hut, curing munchies since 1998.
0: Thank you, Jay.
1: You're welcome. Oh, sorry, T-Tong, my bad.
0: Thank you. Thank you for knowing that. It is 12:38 here on The Ticket. Thank you for tuning in and hanging out with the Funhouse today. Travis Mejia, T-Tong, and Saad Youssef coming to you on a Saturday afternoon. We'll bring this thing all the way up until 2 o'clock when we mix with the kick around. Before then, we have so much fun on tap for you. Coming up in about 15 minutes, turn things over to Jay King, and he will present us cases in the King's Court. We'll talk a little magazines, a race against time at 1:15, and then, of course, the man cave to wrap everything up today. But it was Thursday when the NFL flexed their muscles like no other league in the world can. when they presented us with a big, long primetime program on schedule release. And it's one of the most fascinating things I think that has become a thing in our lifetimes as far as the sports landscape goes. Because for about a year, you know half of your opponents. Then for another 3 months after the season is over, you know all of the opponents. And you know if it's going to be a home or away game. And then you simply are just trying to figure out what day exactly these are going to happen and what time on those days. Then you get to the week of, really you get to the like 2 weeks before the actual release. And by the time you get to the day, the leaks from both the league and anonymous sources have filled in 70% of the gaps, but yet we still have a big giant presentation, and it's a big deal. It does well enough that give them another hour next year. Why not? It's one of the weirdest things that we've got going in our sports landscape here. But your Dallas Cowboys do have their 2026 schedule set in stone.
2: Yeah, I think it's there is some. Again, the NFL has just done a phenomenal job of, if you look at everything that the league has, first of all, just to echo what you were just saying, Travis, about so many of these things occur in other leagues as well. Other leagues also have combines.
0: Right.
2: Other leagues have the draft and all they have a schedule release day, everything, but nothing is stopped down the way that the NFL makes it. And to their credit, people tune in, people care. And so that is something that, you know, we all are kind of victim to as well. Now, the one that I really got a kick out of this year was just the fact that there was so much anticipation for after the draft, when the NFL would announce when the schedule would be announced. there was anticipation.
0: Like you talking about steak again. I'm getting confused.
2: There was literally like we were all waiting for a day of them saying this is the day that the schedule will be announced, and then that day finally happened, whatever, the Friday before or whatever. Regardless, there is some value to the schedule, even though we do know the opponents, home road, all that stuff.
0: Yeah.
2: The biggest one being the bye week, which, my God, the Cowboys got absolutely hammered with that one. I think it's a week 14 bye, which is just brutal. For many reasons.
0: And they have, especially compared to last year and a couple of the years in past, they do have a much more difficult schedule. It does look like, though, they're going to have one of the highest rest differentials. It seems like the time between games is going to work out in their favor better than most, but they still have a couple of stretches throughout the year that are going to be, they're going to be tough. And I also don't like put a ton of value into strength of schedule at this point or any evaluations based on, like, you can look at, you know, this Baltimore, Houston, Tampa, Green Bay, Philly stretch and look at that and be like, that's going to be really, really hard. But what if Baltimore takes another step back? What if Green Bay takes another step back? What if Tampa is more the second half team than they were the first half team last year at that point? You just don't know. Who's going to be healthy at that point? You just don't know. So we can project forward and look at 3, 4, 5 game stretches and be like, this is going to be a key stretch of the season. You're going to know what the Cowboys are about by week 7. And those things are probably true, but the details around them are so clouded at this point. There's not a lot to read into.
2: Yeah, and you know, last year is the best example of this because last year we all looked at the Cowboys schedule and said, "Oh my God, that stretch in November, December when you got Philly, KC, Detroit, Minnesota, and LA Chargers all back to back is just an absolute gauntlet." And then you turn out Philly was so and so and you ended up beating them. KC missed the playoffs. Detroit missed the playoffs. Minnesota missed the playoffs.
0: Right.
2: The Chargers were so and so. So yeah, I'm with you. I don't put too much stock into that. I'll just tell you from a player standpoint, being in that locker room, there's a few things that players care most about. These are the three things that I've always heard from players. Number one, when is the bye week? Mm-hmm. That is what they care most about. Number two is And this has become more and more, and I would say this season even amplifies this even more with 9 international games, is what's the travel schedule?
0: Right.
2: When are you having to fly to Rio and then coming back? And is it going to be complicated? You have 2 teams in week 1 flying to Australia. What's the week 2 matchup for them and how they're able to recover? Those are the other things. Jacksonville has 2 games in the UK. Those things players care a lot about. And then the third thing is just when the divisional games fall. Mm-hmm. That's usually what players care a lot about as well, is just, you know, when they have to play those divisional games. So all those things, like you said, we'll have plenty of time if we want between now and training camp to parse through the schedule. But right now, it is what it is, and you know, it's not, and I don't see anything super jarring for me with the Cowboys other than the fact that, you know, sure, if you're playing at Seattle, you would prefer that to come in September, not sure. December.
0: Yeah.
2: I think that's pretty much the only thing that I see. They have a very friendly post Rio schedule, even though it's on the road, it's in Houston. So they did luck out with that. Preferably you'd be at home that week, but you know, that wasn't the case. Let's move on real quick to another element that the NFL does now with schedule release, which is videos. And
0: how long has it been that every team is doing this? It didn't start that way.
2: Only like 3 to 5 years.
0: Yeah.
2: It can't be that long. But now every team, it seems like it's a mandate from the league to do it.
0: Yeah.
2: I really appreciated Detroit's attempt. I don't know if you saw that, but it was literally 33 seconds long. And it was Dan Campbell. It was captioned strictly business. It was captioned strictly business. It was just Dan Campbell in the office, comes out, posts the whole schedule on the bulletin board, goes back in, and that was the schedule release video.
0: Yeah, no, that's great.
2: Yeah.
0: Especially with where we are in these things where it feels like they're all about 9 to 10 minutes long and so bit laden. I mean, I can't tell you I saw one that I liked. And I couldn't tell you which ones were which necessarily, but I've seen, you know, flying through social media Thursday night and Friday morning, you'll see almost all of them. It just feels like the marketing team has a little too big a hold on this thing, and we're not really getting the creatives together necessarily as much as we're just getting the business creatives together, because they're so bad. Some of them are awful. I do. The yes. one that I do know is, and I full disclosure, I had to ask for clarification on which team it was. But the one that stuck out as the most god awful worst is the Jets and their paint set.
2: Yes. Okay. Well, luckily for you, Travis, I was tasked with my day job at The Athletic to watch all 32 and rank them.
0: I don't know if it's a brag that said he had to watch all 32 of those.
2: So let me just first share the worst of the worst,
0: okay,
2: and then we'll get to the best. The worst, and this was pretty much consensus online, everything, was the Arizona Cardinals. They used AI for a Zoom meeting, and it was just awful. And it's not me being boomer anti-tech. It was awful.
0: At least it's only 3 minutes
1: long. I'll be
0: long.
1: Anti-tech boomer for you.
2: Yeah. And the Ravens... Sucked. Did a wedding crasher thing where Zay Flowers went and crashed a wedding, and it had nothing to do with the schedule release. The Jacksonville Jaguars did a fake Trevor Lawrence haircut. The Miami Dolphins...
0: If it was real, would you give him more points? If he really got his haircut?
2: No.
0: Okay.
2: Because, again, the number one thing on my rubric is, how does this play into the actual schedule release?
0: Okay, okay.
2: Now, I think that'd be a fantastic off-season video.
0: Sure.
2: Flying colors there if he gets a real haircut. What does that have to do? Unless there's just every opponent is falling off one hair at a time.
0: We need you in these meetings.
1: They should have done a Waffle House bit, since they always do that with Trevor Lawrence.
2: Yeah.
0: Okay.
1: The
2: Miami Dolphins one was started out with me rolling my eyes because it's just them telling players that Mr. Ross wants to see you, and you know their team owner is Stephen Ross. They walk into the office and it's Rick Ross, who's from Miami. Thought that was a good little surprise. One thing that I did get a kick out of that I didn't publish, but I will say on radio, is that every single player that they brought to the office was black.
0: No way.
2: They did not bring a single white player to see Rick Ross in the office, which personally I got a kick out of. And then, yeah, we won't go through all the other ones, all the other worst ones. But I'll tell you, if you want to actually watch some, the Cowboys did a decent job with their Tyler Intelligence Agency, made up of Tyler Booker, Guyton, and Smith.
0: I like the concept.
2: Yeah, it was solid. It came in number 8 in my rankings. Cleveland Browns had a solid arcade one, which, you know, it's just whatever. But let me tell you the top 5, and these are ones that if you haven't watched the videos, I would strongly recommend. And let's go 5-1 real quick.
0: These are the five best, right?
2: 5 best.
0: Okay.
2: Number 5, and I know Jay will have my back on this because the Giants understand what they have.
3: What up?
2: And what they have is Jameis Winston. And if you put Jameis Winston in front of anything, and they made him Winston Van Gogh, and just the whole video was a joy to watch. It's not super long. It's 4 minutes, but you can just watch it, and it's a good time watching Jameis Winston. The Indianapolis Colts teamed up with the Simpsons, and they had a whole Simpsons thing. Again, points for not being very long, under 4 minutes long, and they just went through it. Great stuff. They pointed humor at themselves, and both from the marketing and football team.
0: Okay.
2: When they were in Jacksonville, they pointed out that it's been over 4,000 days that they've won in Jacksonville. So that was a little fun thing. Seattle Seahawks had a nice one as well. They were number 3. Now, my top 2, the Titans, I think... Personally, I think for you, Travis, the Titans will be your favorite because they got the time down, which was exactly 2 minutes.
0: And, there we go.
2: And it's Man on the Street, and it's so freaking good. It's so funny because they got a little bit of everything. They got people on the street who look very similar to the people that they're trying to call out, whether it's Big Dom, Pat McAfee, Fernando Mendoza was scary similar looking. It was very good. Jerry Jones was just like an old guy. And just to make it even funnier, because it's...
0: I'm watching it as you're talking about it.
2: It's America's team, and they found an old guy from the UK, which just made it even funnier.
1: Dude, the Titans might not have been good the past 3-4 years, but their schedule release videos are amazing.
2: For Myles Garrett, they got a short, stocky white guy just... You know, just walking away.
0: Oh, I see him. He's got a Myles Garrett jersey on.
2: So they had him be Myles Garrett, and he just didn't even give them the time of day.
0: It's got to be the Bengals, Joe Burrow.
2: Yeah, but then they put Macaulay Culkin as Joe Burrow.
0: Oh, here's Joe Walsh right here.
2: Well, that was Trevor Lawrence.
0: This next guy?
2: Yeah.
0: This is okay.
2: Because of the hair.
0: I guess. Old
2: white guy Jerry Jones from the UK.
4: Hello.
2: Dan Campbell was pretty funny too. They just got some ripped white guy with glasses.
0: Is this the Dolphins maybe?
2: Wait till you get to Fernando Mendoza. That was the Commanders.
0: I didn't like the Commanders one.
2: Yeah, the Commanders one was okay, but Campbell was pretty good, and then wait till you get to Fernando Mendoza.
0: Oh my god.
2: Yeah.
0: Jeez. Is that his little brother?
2: Crazy.
0: That's insane.
2: Crazy that they would find him. And then Aaron Rodgers after that.
0: Yeah, there he
2: is. So the Titans were pretty good.
0: That's solid.
2: We're up against it. Have to. Number one, no, always the Chargers.
0: Yeah, let's finish it in Man Cave.
2: Okay. We'll finish up number one with the Chargers being, and why, because there's so much there. So we'll finish that up in the Man Cave. You're right. There were not very many good ones. But the top 5 were solid and worth your time, and we'll get into number 1 in the Man Cave. It is 12:53 here on the ticket. Time for the King's Court.
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14: A Better Life with Dr. Sanjay Gupta.
26: If you are the parent of an infant, it can be really hard to find baby foods that are truly healthy for your child. According to a new study out of UNC Chapel Hill, almost 3/4 of baby foods are ultra-processed and may contain additives that are linked to potential health problems later in life. The study's lead author said what shocked her was that the top ingredient in 71% of these baby foods wasn't a fruit or vegetable, it was one or more additives that babies' guts are not fully developed enough to be able to handle. Eating the right food at this stage of life is so important, because this is when children begin developing dietary preferences for the rest of their lives. So take the extra time to look at the ingredient labels on the foods you are buying. You're going to want short lists and also ingredients that you recognize. I'm Dr. Sanjay Gupta, helping you live a better life.
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7: 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Arana make much easier for the players at the PGA Championship today. Plenty of low numbers to go around. Rory McIlroy birdies 13. He's now 5 under for the day. Tied for the lead with Maverick McNealy and Alex Smalley. Xander Schauffele 4 under through 12, 3 under for the tournament, one shot back. Aaron Rye 2 under through 3. He's also 3 under for the championship. John Rahm, 2 under through 5, also 3 under this weekend. Chris Kirk got to 7 under through 17. He was tied for the lead, but a double bogey on 18 drops him back to 2 under for the tournament. He finishes 5 under 65 right now, two shots off the pace. And the Rangers and Astros from Daikin Park tonight. Jacob DeGrom pitches for Texas. He is 3-2 with a 2.62 ERA this season, but on the road, a 4.29 ERA. First pitch from Houston at 6:10 tonight. 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
0: A little after 1 o'clock here on The Ticket, you are listening to The Funhouse with Travis T. Tamahia and Saad Youssef, coming to you 12 to noon here. We'll bring you all the way up until 2 o'clock when we mix with the kick around. Coming up here in about 15 minutes, we're on a race against time. Saad's got to get his car out of two-hour parking. We're going to see if he can accomplish this without getting charged. Move his car to a new space, restart the free clock, and he'll try to get back in here for a little magazine talk. So, Jay, I might need you to talk magazines with me momentarily.
1: Playboy.
0: Thank you. Yeah, we can talk about that one. That is a magazine. We'll have the Man Cave after that, the Kick Around after that, 155. But right here, it is 102 on the Ticket.
16: And now presenting the news, the King.
1: What up, dudes?
0: Hello.
1: I need to bring Bailiff Flapjack up here. It's been little bit.
0: It's been a while.
1: But I've moved to a house, so he has a backyard. So most of the time, he doesn't want to come up here with me now. Because beforehand, we were living in an apartment.
0: Yeah.
1: With no backyard. But now he's just like, eh.
0: All the space.
1: Yes. And speaking of said house that I live in, my roommate, I woke to my roommate.
2: Hey now.
1: Putting together
18: Hey now.
1: A pool in the backyard. An above ground pool.
0: Oh, I would think so. Yes. Putting it together. Like,
1: do y'all have pools or anything like this?
0: I have a community pool.
1: Okay.
2: I do not.
1: Okay, so let's figure this out together then. He blew it up and he put the water in there already. I mean, this pool was already set up. But when you would set a pool up, how far would you set it up from your house?
0: I mean, not right next to, but okay. I don't, depending on the setup.
1: If you're in the backyard.
0: Yard, well, depending on setup and would slope you put it, of yard.
1: Okay.
0: Because if it's, most houses are not going to slope, like the yard is not going to slope toward the house. So theoretically, almost any house, if you were to set up a pool next to it, the yard would take care of the flood issue, I think. Not everyone, not all of them.
1: Yeah.
0: But I think in a lot of cases, you don't have to worry about that too much.
1: The pool
0: if
1: is,
0: that in, is indeed your worry.
1: The pool is 2 feet from the house.
0: That's close.
1: It's way too close. But the plug is away, so it's like if you unplug it.
0: What kind of pool are we working with here, man? It sounds like a blow-up pool, but
1: it is.
0: It's got a lot of contraptions.
1: It's one of those.
0: It's not a kiddie pool.
1: No, no. This is one of those big Coleman pools. He said he spent like $300
0: on this sucker. So this is a significant thing.
1: Yeah.
0: Okay.
1: But I just feel it is way too close to the house.
0: Can you yeet off the roof into the pool?
1: 100% you could.
0: You think and I might would like to do that. Bring that up to him. You think that was smart?
1: But I'm just scared of how close it is to the house.
0: You're
1: man.
0: Worried about flooding.
1: Yes.
0: Is there a door near there?
1: Yeah. It's right next to the door and the window. I'll take a picture of it and send it to you guys. I couldn't believe it. I woke up. I was like, you got to be S-ing me, dude.
0: What's your slope situation then?
1: Well, the reason he said he put it there is because it's the flattest area of the whole backyard. It's the most level. And I was like, yeah, I get it, dude. But
0: yeah,
1: I could fall out of the pool and hit the glass or slide right in if the window was open.
0: That's pretty close.
1: So,
0: okay,
1: been dealing with that this morning. But he did get me two breakfast jacks. So.
0: We do have in my backyard a trampoline that is not. It sounds like it's almost in the exact same position that your pool is in.
1: Yeah, see, when we had
0: it's the only place in the backyard that's flat.
2: Yeah.
1: When we had a trampoline, we put that sucker as far away from the house as we could. It was legit up to the fence.
0: The bad part is it's one of those ones that has the netting around it. Oh. The netting's all broken. Mm. It's still up.
1: Used it for cage matches.
0: It's not gonna help anybody if they go through there.
2: Yeah.
0: Dog likes to get in there though.
1: So just worried about house possibly
0: you look
1: flooding.
0: Extremely worried. For all the people, he's got his hands on his forehead. Something terrible's
1: going to
0: happen.
1: There's so many gallons of water right next to the kitchen, dude.
0: Well, just
1: so many.
0: When you get home, maybe.
1: And we have four dogs.
0: Maybe get your stuff. Well, no, it's not that much water.
2: What?
0: But the things that could get
1: ruined.
0: There's
1: a bigger pool than you think.
2: Is the pool for the dogs?
1: No.
2: Oh, okay.
1: No, it's for said roommate because he works early and he gets off at 2 or 3 p.m. every day. So he's like, oh, I'm going to buy a pool for the summertime. So that's what he used his tax return money on.
2: I feel like pool time in Dallas is more like March through now as opposed to the summer.
1: I don't buy pools, so I wouldn't know.
6: Cannonball.
0: See, I won't even entertain getting in the pool right now. It's too cold.
2: It's a lot.
0: The water's way too. I have about a 1 month period during the year where I'm willing to get in where we kind of cross that threshold of it's not ungodly hot outside yet.
2: Yeah.
0: But the pool also won't freeze my nips.
1: Mm-hmm. Speaking of pools and water, we'll segue. This is a good segue. You guys keeping up to date with 12-time Olympic medalist Ryan Lochte?
0: I already got a new job.
1: He did get a new job, but before I get into his new job, have you guys seen him?
0: He looks kind of strung out.
1: It's
0: based on the TMZ or
1: it's pretty bad. I just hold on. I sent one to old Michael Dixon, and I'll send it to you guys because you won't believe this.
0: I mean, he never.
1: It's like it's like reverse aging.
0: I've never. I'll tell you, I haven't spent that much time thinking about Ryan Lochte.
1: I don't
0: Lochte.
1: Usually keep him on the mind, I'll be honest.
0: But
1: now I can't stop thinking about him after I've seen this picture.
0: My picture of him, not the one you're sending, good God.
2: Yeah.
1: Isn't that the worst fake tan ever?
0: Yeah, Whoa. He looks a lot worse than I think I thought he did.
2: Damn.
9: This is bad.
0: That doesn't even look bad. Like him. Because he was a good-looking cat back in the day.
1: I mean, that.
0: Yeah, TMZ did not, or whoever it was that I saw the story the first time, posted a much more flattering photo.
1: Incident in Rio really got to him, dude.
0: See, and that's what I always
1: think
0: about.
1: The fake robbery.
0: Yes, that's what I always think about with that guy. First, it's like, oh, wow, he was doing stuff during the Phelps years, but also he had a lot of baggage.
1: He might be really struggling.
0: It looks like it.
1: Because in January, he auctioned off 3 of his Olympic gold medals.
0: I had heard that.
1: And he got $385,000 combined for the 3 of them. And the one that sold the most was his Beijing from 08 for $183,000. And this job, he has taken he's an assistant coach, swimming coach for both the men's and women's team at Missouri State.
0: Hell yeah, dude.
1: Which pays $30,000 a year.
2: Damn.
0: Yeah, it's not much. I think it ended up.
2: That's crazy.
0: They've got him on part time too, because it's $32 an hour. I think is his official wage.
2: I mean, even $34.10. That much. Yeah. Why would you take?
1: It's a 10-month contract, but
0: it's if it were his alma mater, and even if he had all the baggage that goes along with him, and we weren't necessarily even if you weren't sure about his financial side of things.
2: Yeah.
0: I could see that being a thing. But being that he didn't go to Missouri Valley State or whatever the hell.
1: Missouri State, sir.
0: Missouri State.
1: There is probably Missouri Valley State.
0: There probably is. And they're definitely the Bobcats. But since this is his random college for this little amount of money, I have to think he just needs the money.
2: Yeah.
1: Hey,
0: I also would imagine it's not his only stream of revenue either.
1: Yeah, he's doing cameos probably.
0: Some semi rocking and rolling.
1: If you're
0: well.
1: A semi-famous person, you're I'm pretty there. Sure cameos are like your way of life, buddy.
0: And I,
1: like, Kevin from The Office, he's like the number one guy.
0: They
1: no
0: had
1: offense,
0: a, they no, had a moment in the sun there where it felt like Cameo was, you know, one of the platforms that was going to be a big deal in all of our lives.
1: Well, that's because COVID
0: forward.
1: Hit and we had nothing to do.
0: Man,
1: say, hey, can we hit
0: COVID.
1: Up these?
0: It was before COVID because I remember guys up here being on it. Like, you could get Corby to send you a birthday message or something. Maybe it wasn't Corby. Yeah. But I remember that seeming like the next frontier, and I think it's still doing quite well. There's at least still a decent amount of people on there.
1: See,
0: but
1: Ryan Locke,
0: I think
1: it,
0: I don't really think
1: interact he is
0: it.
1: He is on Cameo, yeah. And boy, he answers back pretty quick because he has a 4.8 star rating
0: nice.
1: Out of 5.
0: Good for him.
1: Let's see how
2: you
1: much
2: can get
1: he
2: like
1: is.
2: A Steve Burline Ryan. Birthday cameo, whatever. Like
0: friend
2: you can,
0: of the show, he was on Sweet Spot this week.
2: Steve Burline,
6: it's the sweet spot.
1: Ryan yeah. Lochte, $50.
9: Good dude.
0: Very good dude.
1: So should we get a Funhouse Ryan Lochte cameo for the open?
0: Let's shop around.
1: Okay, all right.
0: Let's shop around.
1: Okay, we can see if we can do that or not. But,
0: you know what? Send him the $50. We don't want him to see anything
1: yeah.
0: back.
1: Yeah, that'll be a little down payment. Just like, hey, right. maybe we could get him on the show for $50.
0: No, again, I think if you just want to send him $50, that's fine.
1: We can get him on King's Court. It doesn't have to be an actual
0: okay,
1: like sports segment or anything
0: great.
1: Like that.
0: Yeah,
1: you
0: no,
1: know,
0: if
1: yeah.
0: you want to talk to him, that's great. I don't have... Personally, I don't have a ton of questions for Ryan Lochte.
1: You don't want to ask him about Rio?
0: Not really, no. I don't think he'd tell us anywhere close to the truth.
1: I think he would be a great interview because he's a massive himbo.
0: Okay, here's the problem, though. If you're not paying him, he won't be here.
1: I got $50. We just got paid on Thursday,
0: it'll
1: dude.
0: It'll be way less than an hour, my guy, and I know your hourly wage.
1: Yeah, but we just got paid, so maybe I'll put that aside yeah. we, for Ryan Lochte fund, and okay. I'll put into it for every week, and then we'll pay it off in like August.
0: Is it like a like
1: get
0: a,
1: 15 minutes worth?
0: A glass swimmer? Is that like the piggy bank? But it's a
1: no, it's a pig wearing a Speedo.
0: Okay, I'm in on this. Yeah. I like this.
1: Thank you. So yeah. we'll work on the Ryan Lochte fund.
0: Okay,
1: all right. There's your news. Court case, whatever.
2: All right, thank you, Jay. Appreciate that. It is 1:12 here on Yay. The ticket. I'm gonna go move my car, and once I come back, we're going to talk some retro magazines, including Sports Illustrated, which was a big part of all of our childhood. That's next here on the ticket.
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2: The PGA Championship from Aronimink in Philly now has a three-way tie at the top. Rory McIlroy, 5-under through 14, tie with Maverick McNealy and Alex Smalley. Those two finish for a tie of the 36-hole lead and don't tee off for another 20 minutes or so. But we've seen much lower numbers today than either of the first 2 days. Xander Schauffele and Corey Connors, each 4-under today with a majority of their respective back nines remaining. They're 3-under for the tournament, one shot off the lead. Chris Kirk, Justin Rose, and Christopher Rayton each finished today 5-under par. That is currently the low round today. And that trio, each 2-under for the tournament, two shots off the lead. Rangers and Astros from Daikin Park tonight, game two of a three-game set. Houston won 2-0 last night. That's a 6-10 first pitch this evening. The Canadiens can send the Sabres home tonight. Game 6 from the Bell Center in Montreal. The Habs lead that series 3-2. Puck drops at 7, a spot in the Eastern Conference Final on the line. And the Preakness running from Laurel Park today. It's the 151st running of the race, but it was moved from Pimlico Downs while that track undergoes a massive renovation. There is, however, no Golden Tempo. The Kentucky Derby winner is not racing, so no chance to see a Triple Crown winner this year. That is the Ticket Ticker. I'm Michael Dixon on Sports Radio 96.7 and 1310. 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
4: 119 here on The Ticket. Thank you for tuning in and hanging out with the Fun House with Travis T-Taw Mejia and Saad Youssef. We're having a good time, good time, good time coming up here. In about 15 minutes, we will wrap this thing up with a trip down the hall to the man cave. And then we will mix with the kick around at 1:55. So your schedule looks like man cave 1:35, kick around 1:55. Talk a little magazines here, but an update on the Saad situation. So again, Saad this morning forgot his parking key. He was unable to park for free. Oh, no. Where we park in the garage formerly known as the P1 parking garage. No idea what it's called now, like South Gate Entry something. I don't know. It's South something.
5: Victory South 1.
4: There we go. Victory South.
5: Because I've had to call a tow truck there once.
4: Purple.
5: And they're like, what is it called?
4: So normally when I tell people, like we have a guest coming in or if I'm interviewing a intern or something and I'm like telling them where to come for their first day or whatever it is. I always tell them the garage right by Black Tap. Just go to the Black Tap Burger and there is a spot. But right the there. Update is not only is the deed done, but the full task is complete because Saad Youssef joins us right now.
6: Made it back.
4: Look

0: at that.
1: Got lucky.
0: 9 minutes.
1: I don't know if you could tell in the picture, but
2: you
1: I
2: are
1: literally
2: sweating.
1: I just had to move it up two spots.
0: Two spots, okay.
1: If you look at that first picture, you'll see the empty spot just two spots above.
0: Hell yeah. Yes, I see it.
1: Two spots ahead, and so I just literally backed out, moved it up two spots. And
3: hell yeah.
1: And then I felt really bad because as I was walking back, because this is all the way past the parking garages and everything, I walked back, and there's an empty spot right in front of the black tap where we walked past.
0: I was just talking about the good old black tap. But congratulations,
1: thank
0: man.
1: You
0: did it.
1: Thank you.
0: You deserve all the praise. You deserve all the attention. And you deserve free parking, I think.
1: Yes.
0: I think all of
1: for
0: those things are due to you. So let's talk a little magazines here, as Sports Illustrated had a pretty big week for themselves, pretty big little week. And it started early in the week when we started getting leaks. I don't know if they were leaks or previews or what exactly it was, but we started getting some information about this year's SI swimsuit model or swimsuit issue. And, you know, it's not something that I've been dialed into every single year.
4: It's, oh my.
0: I was learning this week that that Sports Illustrated is still in full print. They still do the whole magazine and they're still sending it out to the newsstands. But the swimsuit issue is still something that I hold pretty near and dear to my heart. And I'm a massive, massive fan of the roster this season that includes Hillary Duff and Sophie Cunningham. So pretty excited about this year's issue, but it got me to thinking.
2: It's a good issue.
0: It seems to be.
2: At least on Twitter. I haven't read it yet, but I'll go buy it if I need to.
0: Yeah. I mean,
1: I'm sure.
0: In it for the articles. Yeah. I want to know what these ladies are up to these days. You know, I haven't. I know Hillary's getting a divorce.
2: And I know she's going on tour.
0: She's going on tour singing. I'll go watch all of that. I'll do it.
2: I want to read what the tour is going to be about and what her personal feelings are. It's not always about how she looks, Saw. Geez.
0: Sure. Yeah. Why are you were probably one of the ones that got tricked by the fake OnlyFans account story this week, too, huh? Man, you just need to get your priorities straight, dude. But it got me thinking about the magazine and the place with which that it held in our lives for so long. And it's just something that has gone by the wayside. And we know why. The internet age has taken over. Reading in general, reading any physical media, has sort of fallen by the wayside. But the long-term decline in print circulation and then the drop in advertising revenue, as every company is trying to decide what they're going to do with their advertising dollars, and magazines just aren't where they want to spend that money. So between 2019 and 2023, subscriptions fell throughout the industry about 56%, and revenue dropped by 76%. And that's a lot of those audiences, they're not reading that kind of content anymore. They're not engaging in that type of content. It's just all happening online now.
1: Yeah, and even online, and online, you're just competing with such a different medium. For example, like Sports Illustrated, when it's competing in the magazine medium, was top notch. As for me, iconic. You know, you grew up not just reading the magazine, but getting the covers. Yeah. Those became your posters. I remember they even had the posters in the magazine that you could fold
0: especially
1: out.
0: Especially in SI Kids.
1: In SI Kids,
0: they would have that and the perforated trading cards and all of that.
1: But all of a sudden when Sports Illustrated, the magazine aspect goes away and they just become online and digital, like you're saying, well, now you're competing with The Athletic, with ESPN, with whatever. And that was never what they were built for. And that's why when you look at Sports Illustrated now, it is not even, it's a shell of what it used to be. It still exists in name, but even, you know, if you look at it from a quote unquote journalistic perspective and how many different conglomerates have bought Sports Illustrated over the last like 4 or 5 years and what they've done to it. I mean, it's just nothing at this point.
0: And given its current stature, you're not getting the best of the best that are working on the magazine anymore. Like the people like you are working for The Athletic in places that they're going to be seen and recognized and not in, and you know, SI exists on the internet as well, but it's not the same thing. And it's kind of sad in a way. It's the same thing with newspapers too, where it was such a big part of culture and daily life that you kind of step away for a minute in the year of our Lord 2026 and you're like, oh, wait, that was a regular part of my life for the first 15, 16 years. I would get SI in the mail or I would go buy it if I didn't have the subscription at the time and I would flip through every single issue of that magazine. And there's been a bunch of them through the years that, you know, it wasn't like my parents had me on four or five subscriptions at once, but I always had Zoo Books. I always had SI Kids and SI. The East Bay catalog would always come. The Toys R Us catalog. If you're at the doctor's office, you're looking through highlights. When ESPN dipped their toes into the magazine business, terrible magazine,
1: yeah.
0: But it was an option. It was something there. And everybody had their thing. You had your Mad TV magazine. You had your Nickelodeon magazine. One of my favorite, it's in the same category. It's not the same thing. But my dad worked for Frito-Lay. And so what he did was is he would go to the stores, deliver the chips, put the chips up on the shelves. So I spent a lot of time in grocery stores growing up because I would go with my dad to work. He would go at 2, 3 in the morning. We'd be home by 1. Maybe we'd get some breakfast on the way home, whatever. But I spent a lot of time in grocery stores. So I would just walk around, read magazines, read the books they had, do crosswords, put them back on the shelf, whatever. And one of my favorite things to do was go grab the tabloids. Just get me a nice National Enquirer and all the other ones and just see what kind of ridiculousness they had going. And even that is of a lesser degree when you walk by the checkout at the grocery store. There's just not as much of it there.
1: Yeah.
0: And it's just a different way of just kind of passing through life, I guess. But it was a brain teaser that you had at your disposal at all times that's not there anymore.
1: It had a moment, and it was more than a moment, I would say. It was a few decades of just Sports Illustrated. And, when Madden would come out, they would have Madden edition, yeah. And there'd be Madden magazines and catalogs. I think the catalogs, I know they kind of fall under that magazine umbrella as well. That was something that was so much fun just mm-hmm. to flip through. And now, obviously, forget catalogs and just advertising the products, even malls and all that obviously gone away. So
0: I'll tell you, Amazon and most of the big stores will like have a thing, but Amazon's is the most full and encompassing. They still send out a catalog for toys at the beginning of Christmas season. And it's been an awesome tradition of just like plopping that thing in front of my son and being like, circle the stuff you want.
3: Yep. Yeah.
0: Now it gets a little out of control and we've had to kind of describe the phenomena of, hey, I know you have something on every one of these 200 pages circled, big guy. We're not getting all of it. In fact, we're not getting really any of it. This is just an activity, really.
1: Yeah.
0: But it's one of those deals because we don't have him on tablets and he's not watching real TV that often. He doesn't see the advertisements. So when we ask him, what do you want for your birthday? What do you want for Christmas? It's a little tough for him to nail it down. So we're trying to find some ways to advertise to him in, safe ways.
1: Yeah. Which honestly, it's difficult to do.
0: Nail down.
1: Yeah. Well, and it's especially with what the atmosphere and circumstances that the world creates and how things are even done. Like, this is a apples to oranges example, but even if you wanted to not have a smartphone, like you can't exist in that way anymore. Even if you personally hold that value,
0: you almost have to go off the grid in order to pull it off.
1: Yeah.
0: And especially if you're going to hold a job these days, you have to have it.
1: Yeah.
0: And that's something that we've, to kind of, I guess, spin off of our magazine topic, but that's something that we've talked about and struggled with is just the technology end of where we are today, wanting to make sure that our kids are up to date, know what they're dealing with, because we don't want them to be lost once they get to that point. But at the same time, like something that his teachers have noticed, my son, a difference between him and a lot of the other kids that are on technology is he still acts like a traditional kid. Like he uses his imagination, goes outside, plays with sticks and dirt and rocks and toys versus, and I've seen him a couple of times when he's been like watching videos with me and you can just see he's asking a million different questions at once, has no answers, and I'm like, okay, so when they're watching a tablet, that's what's going on. What's that? Where's that going? What color is that? What are they about to do there? There's no resolution to any of it. It's just bright flashing lights.
1: Yeah, crazy. All right, it is 1:31 here on The Ticket. Let's wrap things up, as we always do, with a trip to the man cave.
3: It's graduation season on The Ticket. 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
16: Westwood One Sports presents this special report on the 108th PGA Championship, sponsored by Charles Tirrett, the British menswear brand that makes it easy for men to dress well. Arana Mink far more generous today after a punishing first two rounds, which means an opportunity to make a leap on moving day.
18: Chris Kirk hit a great shot in at the 17th. Got himself about 20 feet for birdie to tie for the lead. This after a disappointing par at 16, and that one's right in the middle. Chris Kirk, birdie 17, gets to 4 under par, and we've got three players tied for the lead now at minus 4.
16: Brian Katrick the call, so Kirk joining Alex Smalley and Maverick McNealy at 4 under. Smalley and McNealy tee off at 2:40 Eastern. Number of players jumping to 2 under, 2 off the lead, like Rory McIlroy, who is 3 under today through 10. How about Chris Raton from Norway, broke through last week of the win at Quail Hollow. He's got a pair of eagles at 13 and 16. I'm Ted Emmerich, Westwood One Sports.
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2: 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You are not going to believe it.
0: Thank you, Jay. And thank you for getting my name correct. T-taw. 139 here on The Ticket. You're listening to T-Taw and Sod as we T-taw. Come to you live here on the Funhouse. We'll bring you all the way up until 2 o'clock when we mix with Peter Welton and Andy Swift of The Kick Around. They're here to talk a little soccer. We are under a month from the World Cup. Yay. They made AT&T Stadium, took that AT&T off there. That doesn't happen anymore. It's Dallas Stadium. They got pink lights in there. They're ready to roll, man. Ready to roll.
26: What do you think?
0: You're damn right, Daddy. You're damn right. Well,
2: sorry.
0: It's cool, man. It's cool. You were off today. We want to get you in here. we talked earlier about the Cowboys schedule and the NFL release of schedules this week. And Sod revealed to us that he was tasked with ranking all 32 of the team's schedule release videos, and he got us all the way up until number one, and like a professional, left that one off the table so we could reveal it to you here. And that's what we call a tease in this business, and that's why you're still listening to us now.
1: That's right. The number one schedule release video, and it comes to like no surprise at all because it's every year, it's the Los Angeles Chargers.
0: It's the only thing they can do right.
1: Yeah, they always get this and they nail it. It's 6 minutes long. It's Halo themed. But if you're somebody that's just kind of bored and you have 20 minutes, because you need 20 minutes for this 6 minute video, because your hand needs to be on pause and play continuously because there are so many juicy Easter eggs throughout mm-hmm. the entire thing. If you don't pause and stuff, you'll miss it. For example, just at the very beginning, even when they go through the menu, they have all the teams without their names and they have disses instead. So instead of the 49ers, they had Soft Tissue Graveyard.
0: Okay.
1: Instead of the Patriots, they had Cupcake Circuit. Instead of the Jets, they had Operation Zero Coverage. A lot of good stuff.
0: Okay. I like the Chargers being focused on not football, so this is perfect.
1: Yeah.
0: This is perfect of them. My favorite thing about the Chargers is they are the best at acting like they know what they're doing without knowing what they're doing. It's great. It's yeah. great. So go Chargers.
1: In the week one game, just as an example, they had a they went through five quick options and one was they were all errors. And one was coaching model resemblance because they hired Mike LaFleur instead of Matt. and then they had fire the Gannon because they just fired Jonathan Gannon.
0: Okay.
1: A lot of different things like that. When they played the Seattle Seahawks, the Pike Place replica was up for sale because the team is up for sale.
0: Yeah.
1: They had quite a few things against your Kansas City Chiefs.
0: I bet they did.
1: Including Ooh. Some free whatever shirts to poke fun at the free Rashee Rice shirts from last year.
0: All right.
1: And they were the only ones that I can tell from all 32 that went after Mike Vrabel straight up for the Diana Rossini stuff.
0: I'll give them points there.
1: Yeah, they had a little notification pop up that said New York Post is trying to send you pictures, different things like that. So good stuff.
0: No, I like it. Much like the Bills winning their Super Bowl every October against the Chiefs, the Chargers winning their Super Bowl here on schedule release day. This
1: yeah,
0: is good.
1: They do this every year. They win here every year.
0: We're having fun. Okay, Saad, you... My good friend or my hockey leader, I lean on you for translating hockey to me.
3: Mm-hmm.
0: So can you tell me what the hell happened to the Golden Knights and that has caused them to lose a draft pick?
1: Not a draft pick.
0: A big one.
1: A second round draft pick. So
0: something about the media?
1: Yeah, so the Golden Knights beat the Anaheim Ducks to move on to the next round. So this wasn't a sour grapes issue of, you know, they're all... They won.
0: Okay.
1: Now, they won on the road, which I think is what the excuses they're going to flex is, you know, they had to catch the bus and go back, which is a bunch of BS because, you know, the game ended in regulation, could have easily went to overtime, double overtime, triple overtime. You wouldn't stop playing because you have to catch the bus. So
0: bus is leaving. Yeah. You got to go, guys.
1: So they, first of all, their head coach is John Tortorella, who has a... long history of being snappy with the media.
0: Not a guy with the name John Tortorella. I can't imagine he might be a little snappy.
3: Oh.
1: Yeah, he has gone after media members, gone after the media in general, and all this is funny because whenever he's not coaching, guess what he's doing? He's part of the media.
0: No.
1: He is there for the halftime desk on Sportsnet and
0: Let's
1: all that
0: go.
1: Stuff.
0: I love it when we bite the hand that feeds us.
1: So he is now getting his chance to coach the Vegas Golden Knights. They beat the Anaheim Ducks. Not only did Torts not meet with the media in a press conference after, but the Vegas Golden Knights also did not open up the locker room for the media to talk to players after they just won. What kind of questions do you think they're protecting from? So they brought two players out to the podium. One guy talked to the media like in some dingy room in the hallway. And so they talked to those three players, not the head coach. They didn't have open locker room to talk to whoever they wanted.
0: Okay.
1: And you can call it sour grapes by the media, whatever you want to say. The bottom line is it's in the CBA. It's in all of their contracts that after a game, you have a 10-minute cooling down period. And then you have to talk. And whatever you personally feel about a certain reporter or media. And look, I've been on that front multiple times before.
0: You ruffled all the feathers.
1: Hey.
0: That's why you don't cover the Stars anymore, right?
1: I think if we were
0: just
1: doing
0: kidding.
1: The show. Well. Yeah, but kidding a little bit, but I think we were doing the show when Ryan Suter was not a big fan of yours truly a couple years ago.
0: That, yeah.
1: And that's fine because Suter would still stand there. He would talk to me, give me no answers, completely shortchange me and
0: but
1: talk to the other
0: fulfilled his obligation.
1: But fulfilled his obligation. So you're not doing anything against the rules. Here, they're going against the rules. They're going against what's... And I can get on my soapbox and talk about how it is, that is how the NHL advances is through interactions you know, where the bridge to the fans, blah, blah, blah. Even if you disagree with everything, the bottom line is it's in the contract. You have to do it. If you don't do it, you get penalized. Torts has done this throughout his career and all the different stops he's been at with Tampa Bay, with Columbus. When he was with the Blue Jackets, he literally walked out of a press conference two questions in. So he's done it. So the league, I think, just got tired of it. I was very surprised, personally. $100,000 fine, which is in NHL terms,
0: that's gotta be a lot.
1: Is a lot.
0: Yeah.
1: It's not the NFL. So in NHL terms, it's a lot. But then a 2026 second round pick.
0: That's crazy.
1: That's Jason Robertson.
0: Right. That's insane.
1: that's
0: incredibly punitive for not. I mean, you take a step back, and if it's not talking to the media, it's in the contract, yes. But in the grand scheme of things,
1: feels like a lot.
0: Feels like a lot.
1: Now, again, it's repeated violations. But again, just what kind of player we're talking about here. Logan Stankoven was a second-round pick. Jason Robertson was a second-round pick. So you're not talking about just little darts that you're
0: missing. And how many times do we come up into these situations in sports where, like, something big like this, not big, but something happens, and the punishment is insignificant to those that are being punished. Like, you know, $2,500 fine for a guy being late to meetings, whatever.
1: Yeah.
0: But it does add up over time, and how many times have we been, if you would just, instead of slapping wrists, cut the hands off, this wouldn't happen anymore, because I bet teams will not have this happen again.
1: Yeah, and I bet this team in particular will not, but you're right. No, this coach, this team, it's not going to happen again. I was just looking through, and you know, it was a few years ago, the Miami Dolphins lost a first-round pick because of the whole tampering thing with Tom Brady, back when he was a free agent after the Patriots run.
0: I forgot the year we had 31 picks in the first round.
1: And they lost a first round pick because of that. So
0: and
1: there
0: they
1: are
0: didn't even get the player.
1: Yeah. There are things that you have to, I guess, like you said, cut the hand off, send a message. Yeah. Message received, I'm sure, here, because there's no way that they're going to do anything like that again.
0: All right, one last thing before we get out of here. I was going to talk about the Rangers nearly getting no hit last night by the SE Astros, but I'd rather talk about a show that we started last night on Netflix very briefly, because we only watched the first episode. They have remade / readapted The Lord of the Flies on Netflix, and it is so unsettling, first of all. Like, the whoever they gave, I haven't looked it up, but whoever they gave the go-ahead to do the score for this thing, bravo. I'm so uncomfortable the entire time, and they just drop you right in the middle of the island with the fat kid waking up. And,
2: Piggy, sir.
0: No, I'm gonna call him the fat kid.
2: Sorry, the book
0: because
2: sucks.
0: The book does not suck.
2: Book sucks ass.
0: No, it doesn't.
2: I'll watch it.
0: For where we were when we had to read that book, I find that book to be one of the most unsettling like children's
2: it
0: books ever.
2: It is written so pretentious.
0: The whole thing is pretentious, and
2: because it's British people,
0: right? And the show is kind of pretentious too in some ways. And like your boy Piggy, he sucks too. That kid is annoying as hell. He's right a lot of times, but he's annoying.
2: I was saying the book sucks. You say 12-year-olds suck, you know.
0: I stand by both statements, by the way. I stand by both statements.
2: It's okay.
0: But it's a good... It's very, very good to start. I think it's only 3 or 4 episodes. We just watched the first episode last night, but I'm always fascinated in those things that have been adapted, you know, 2 or 3 times, and you've already seen media about it. But I just like to see the new take, and this one escalating quickly. The score in it is awesome. The kids are very good actors so far, and you hate everybody you're supposed to hate. You're annoyed by who you're supposed to be annoyed by, and you like who you're supposed to like. It was solid first episode in.
1: Nice. Okay, that would definitely be something to put on the list for the slow days of sports summer. All right, 151 here on the ticket. That does it for this presentation of the Funhouse. Coming up next, we'll mix with the MVPs of this summer, the kick around.
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24: What are the chances you are listening to this while drinking a nice hot cup of coffee? If so, don't let me stop you. For years, we've been reporting on the health benefits of coffee, and that's not going to stop today. A new study, this one out of Harvard School of Public Health, found that coffee and tea could help lower your risk of developing dementia. People who enjoyed 1 to 3 caffeinated cups a day saw the biggest impact. In addition to the caffeine, coffee contains hundreds of bioactive compounds that can influence inflammation, glucose metabolism, vascular function, and oxidative stress. It's also possible coffee drinkers might be doing other things that keep them healthy. Eating a more balanced diet, getting plenty of exercise, sleep, not smoking, or drinking too much alcohol. And finally, staying socially active. I'm Dr. Sanjay Gupta, helping you live a better life.

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14: Four players tied atop the leaderboard at the PGA Championship from Aronimink in Philly. Rory McIlroy, 5-under through 16. He's 4-under for the tournament. Aldrich Potgieter, 1-under through 2, back in a tie for the lead after leading a majority of yesterday's second round. Maverick McNealy and Alex Smalley both just underway in their respective third rounds. They began the day 4-under par. The Rangers and Astros from Houston tonight, second game of a three-game series and the second game of a nine-game trip for Texas. The Astros with a 2-0 win over the Rangers last night. Texas just one hit in that game. Jacob deGrom on the mound for the Rangers tonight. First pitch at 6:10. And Manchester City wins the FA Cup. They beat Chelsea 1-0 behind Semenyo's 72nd winner. The second time in the last 4 years, City has won the FA Cup. They have appeared in the final all four times. 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
16: 159 here on The Ticket. Thank you for tuning in and hanging out with the Fun House today with Travis Tetal Mejia and Saad Youssef. Coming to you, having fun.
17: Tetal indeed.
16: Saad was able to get his car reparked. I'm very proud of you. I'm glad
17: you.
16: That was able to be taken care of. A big thanks to Michael Dixon, Jay King, Connor Caldwell. Thank you to the crew. Thank you to the P1. For hanging out with us today. We always appreciate it. And it's summertime, so we don't have a lot of stop gaps keeping us from broadcasting in our normal time slot on Saturdays. So Tetal and Saad, Saturdays noon to 2 and noon to 3 on Memorial Day in about a week. So we'll be bringing you 3 hot hours in about a week on Memorial Day Monday. And since we are under a month from the World Cup, the FIFA World Cup right here in Dallas, I present to you the two biggest soccer nerds I know. It's Peter Welpton and Andy Swift.
17: I hear they're probably going to take over the musers.
16: It's what
17: for,
16: it seems
17: for
16: like.
17: A month.
16: Yeah, I know they're taking over Jay King for like a month. That's definitely happening.
18: Sorry,
16: and
18: Jay.
16: They what came bearing gifts as I have a brand new, hot new Whataburger t-shirt to go into my collection. Thank you, Mr. Swift.
17: You're a big Whataburger guy.
16: Yeah. So. I am. I like Whataburger quite a bit.
18: Yeah.
16: Peter's got some stuff going on over there. What's going on with your leg, man?
18: Just
17: it's soccer.
16: Did you kick a ball too hard or something?
18: My ankle is sad.
16: What'd you do?
18: It's a long-term chronic.
17: He's old. Just say it.
18: I'm old, man. Sometimes
17: Wait, so that wasn't
18: parts,
17: something that happened?
18: I'm old, and I choose to continue to play the sport that I love to my own detriment.
16: But it is an injury. It's not just deterioration, right?
18: It's a little bit of both. So, there was an incident this week that exacerbated an ongoing issue.
16: How about that? That's what I'm trying to figure out. Did you hurt something, or are you falling apart, dude?
18: It's a little bit of both, to be honest with you. You've got this to look forward to.
16: It's already happened.
17: Private romantic life with your wife is none of our business.
16: Man, what are you doing with your ankle to her?
18: She's so aggressive.
16: Golly. See, that's why
18: I'm lucky. I've been married 30 years, and she could still break a
16: right. That's why you don't have any kids. You've been using the wrong part.
17: Hey, speaking of gifts and World Cup, Peter brought me a gift. He brought me a you know, these stickers, these World Cup stickers. He brought me one packet. There are 7 stickers in each packet. So what I thought I'd do is open it up. I'm doing that right now.
18: Okay. So you guys, have you ever heard the name, the brand Panini?
16: Yes, I used to deliver sandwiches to them.
18: So Panini stickers are a huge deal during the World Cup.
16: Okay.
18: Especially more so overseas than here, but they've really taken a kind of a hold here.
16: Stickers are a big deal, man.
17: So there are seven of you guys, right? There are seven stickers in the envelope.
18: I
17: shall give one sticker to each one of you, and I will decide who gets what sticker.
16: Okay.
17: So we'll start with Michael Dixon, the Arsenal guy.
16: There he is.
17: And because he will be producing...
18: Just give him
16: the sticker.
17: No. Dixon. I'm going to give you USA Brendan Aaronson.
16: Whoa! Okay. Thank
17: you. Because you appreciate soccer.
1: Thank you.
5: Okay, I also want to, at the end of this bit, I just want to know, between me and Travis, how many of these seven players we even recognize.
16: Well, I'm 0 for 1.
5: I can see Travis's face.
18: Well, it's bad news when you don't know it is probably the only American in the stack.
5: Okay. I did recognize the name, but I could see on Travis's face. I don't know him, but I recognize the name. I could see Travis did not.
18: He's probably not a starter, Travis, so it's okay.
16: That's why I don't know him.
18: Number
17: Connor
18: two.
17: Is not only an outstanding board op, he's also board opping, and sometimes we have a board op that roots for Belgium, right?
18: Right, yeah.
17: And since Connor is so good and he's kind of representing Belgium in an indirect way, he gets Romelu Lukaku.
18: Ooh.
6: Chelsea great.
16: I've heard of that name.
18: Connor knew who that was.
17: The most valuable sticker in
18: big
17: this
18: fan.
17: Set.
16: Okay. That's what I said.
18: He's a big fan, he says.
16: It's the best sticker, Saad.
17: All right. Who do we go to next?
5: I did not know that.
18: Saad.
17: Saad. Saad will get a very interesting player from...
18: Please pick somebody.
17: Japan.
16: Oh, I'm out already.
17: Takefusa Kubo.
5: Yeah, there was a 0%.
18: He gave you the one guy from
16: Facundo.
18: Asia.
17: That's right.
18: Isn't that nice? Is that good
17: well,
18: or
17: not the
18: racist?
17: One guy.
16: Did you say
5: no.
16: Corey Kluber?
5: I'm a big fan of sushi and matcha.
17: Hey, so Jay will get...
5: Japanese.
17: Because
18: Jay King.
17: Yeah, he's very probably pro this country. So Jay will get Moteb Alaharbi
18: Vietnam.
17: Of Saudi Arabia.
16: Yeah. Based on how
1: been
16: he was talking
1: for
16: earlier.
5: Now, if he would have done that one for
1: Shut
5: me,
1: up.
5: That would have been
16: more. He would have taken over for the most
17: Dylan,
16: racist
17: our producer,
16: thing today.
17: If we can continue, please. Dylan, our producer, who I care a lot about because he... Brings the goods every
16: Wait,
17: Saturday.
16: Liar!
17: You're gonna get the Canadian player.
16: Yeah.
17: Yes.
18: Yeah. Andy
17: is
18: Canadian.
17: Heart,
18: yeah.
17: Yes. Ismail Kone.
18: Do you even know who that is, Andy?
17: No.
5: Okay, we're off the hook then.
18: Andy doesn't even know a guy on his own
16: is
18: national
16: team. Is that the fourth one?
5: That's five.
16: I'm 0.5 of five so far.
17: You're next.
16: I think I knew Lukaku.
17: Yeah, you have no chance with these two.
18: We'll give you a full point for that.
16: Oh, thank you.
18: Yeah.
16: Even though I'm not sure if I did or not.
7: Yeah, I wish we knew.
17: In too, honor Kobe. Of Lars.
16: My favorite.
17: Huh? He's Norwegian. Where's Lars from? He's
16: Lars
17: from Norway.
16: Favorite.
17: You get the Norwegian player.
16: Okay.
17: Aaron Dunham.
16: Oh, George Dunham. Yeah.
17: He plays on a French team.
16: Okay.
18: I'm so afraid to find out what I'm getting.
17: You are getting...
18: I'm getting Mason
17: Haitian
18: Greenwood, aren't I?
17: You're getting a Haitian.
16: Macy Gray.
17: Because you're from CONCACAF.
18: I am. Is it the Haitian that plays for FC Dallas?
17: No, Ruben Providence.
16: Bob's Haitian?
18: No idea. Will he be allowed into the country?
16: Whoa. The small list these days.
17: Hmm? Yeah.
18: Nothing.
5: Well, I went 2 for 7.
17: That's Brendan.
16: Yeah, I'm going to give myself the point.
18: That's a fun game.
16: Well, 1 for 7.
18: See,
5: sure.
18: You can have fun with stickers.
16: Yeah,
18: you don't have to stick
16: can.
18: Them on anything. You can just have fun with stickers.
16: Yeah. I don't like how you just handed that to him like that, like he's the help.
18: Well, that's why I brought him in here.
16: You didn't even look him in the eyes. You just...
18: That's what he's here for.
16: Treat him with some respect.
18: Hold on,
5: real quick. He's so these are stickers?
18: Yeah. So there's the whole bit is they sell a book, and you buy the book, and it has all the national teams in it, and a bunch of assorted different things, and then you buy the packs of stickers, like trading cards, and you open them up, and you try to collect all the stickers and fill the book.
16: And these trading card companies...
17: It
18: is a genius business model.
17: The sticker book overseas is amazing. It's the biggest thing.
16: It's incredible. Yeah.
18: We used to do regular bit with the... Didn't we do that when you were producing the show?
16: I never produced your show. I only ran the board.
18: Oh, I thought you produced it for a while.
1: I know you know this
16: guy. That was Tim Kay.
18: Y'all look alike. I can barely tell you and Dylan apart.
16: Golly. It's been very racist on the ticket today. You guys should listen to what Bruce had to say earlier to Saad. Man, it was offensive.
18: Oh, my gosh.
16: Yeah.
5: You might hear that again this week.
16: Yeah, he may not be. He may not put this headset on again. Well, what's coming up on soccer today, fellas?
18: I thought we'd talk NCAA softball championships today.
16: Oh, yeah. I can't wait. We got all TV set for you right now. So stick around for the kick around next on The Ticket.
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7: Would you believe it if I told you that tooth decay is the most common non-communicable disease in the world, even here in the United States? 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
14: Now just two players tied atop the leaderboard at the PGA Championship from Aronimink in Philly. John Rahm and Maverick McNealy each tied at lead at 4-under. An astounding 12 players are tied at 3-under par, just one shot off the lead. Among those, Rory McIlroy, Xander Schauffele, Scottie Scheffler, and Justin Thomas. Three players are in the hunt at 2-under for the tournament after shooting 565 in their respective third rounds. Chris Kirk, Christopher Reighton, and Justin Rose each go low earlier today. It's been a much friendlier day at Aronimink than it was the first two. The Rangers and Astros from Daikin Park tonight. Jacob DeGrom pitches for Texas 3-2 with a 2.62 ERA this year, but he's been league average on the road at 4.29. First pitch at 6:10, and it's Preakness Day in Baltimore, the 151st running at Laurel Park today, while Pimlico Downs undergoes massive renovations. No Golden Tempo in the 14-horse field after he won the Kentucky Derby, so there is no chance for a Triple Crown winner this year. That is the Ticket Ticker. I'm Michael Dixon on Sports Radio 96.7 and 1310. The Ticket.
8: There is no Cowboys offseason on the Ticket, ever. 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It's time for The Kick Around, The Ticket's weekly show all about soccer. 2 hours of HSOs on the clubs, leagues, and tournaments of the world's game. It doesn't matter if you're new to the sport, don't worry. This is The Ticket. We're just kicking it around. Now, here's our two soccer nerds, Andy Swift and Peter Welton.
11: I think we all thought that was going to be the opening they've been waiting for. 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Astonishing! 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
27: 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There he is, to my left, but to your right, as you stare with great anticipation. It is the world's most interesting man and a lover of all things stickers. In fifth place, Liverpool. Andy Dalton Swift. What?
0: Why'd you have to then just...
27: You're in a Champions League spot.
0: Casually

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1: You know,
2: do you know if
1: any opportunity you get?
2: Do you know if United wins tomorrow and Liverpool loses on the last day or whatever it works out? Do you realize that the difference between last season and this season will be like a 50-point swing for United compared to how they did against Liverpool last year?
1: Okay, fine.
2: It's a stupid stat.
1: All this is duly noted because I remember showing great restraint when your team was down in the dumps.
2: Okay, that's just a flat-out lie.
1: That is not a lie. I showed great restraint.
3: Liar!
2: You are such a liar, liar pants on fire.
1: I don't know. Pull the tapes.
2: I'm calling
1: Dylan,
2: your mom.
1: Pull the tapes.
2: I'm calling your mom.
1: Pull the tapes.
2: Mama Swift, come spank your son. He is lying up a storm.
4: Whoa.
2: We will talk more Liverpool and Manchester United and all things Premier League coming up here in a little bit. Yes, the FA Cup final was today. All kinds of World Cup stuff, including somebody's trip to go look at grass. We'll do that.
1: Look at or something else?
2: You'll find out. Okay. Wouldn't you like to know? And somebody from Ted Lasso is actually going to play pro soccer now.
3: What?
2: Would you like to guess who from the show is actually going to play professional soccer starting next season or here soon?
1: Would I like to guess?
2: Do you know?
1: I know.
2: Oh, okay.
1: Why don't we do the review? You know, it was part of the notes I sent you this morning prepping for the show.
2: I'm just playing radio.
1: No, you're not.
2: I am.
1: You don't read my text.
2: I do. I read your text religiously. In fact, I even started our hello this morning by telling you still haven't answered a question I asked, sent you via text yesterday.
1: Hello.
2: All right, let's do the most serious and important of all the soccer segments. Let's do the scoreboard real quick. This won't take long. La Liga is off today because the last 2 weeks in the Spanish League are that whole setup where they play all the games at the same time. They do it for the last two weekends of the season. Did you know that?
1: Hmm.
2: They do it the penultimate and the final weekend. So there's even less chance of shenanigans.
1: Yeah.
2: Now, of course, the real thing going on over in Spain is the whole thing with the completely wheels off story about Real Madrid just continues. Like when you thought one guy punching another guy and sending him to the hospital with a head injury wasn't enough. And then your star player who's leading your team in goals gets booed onto the field by the fans, or whistled in the case of Spanish fans, when they played the other day.
1: Yeah.
2: And claims that his coach called him the fourth striker on the team.
1: Is he any good, this player?
2: It's Mbappe.
1: Yeah.
2: And then the press conference happened.
1: Yeah.
2: With Florentino Perez. Mm-hmm. Is that going to go down in history as maybe the most wheels off sports press conference ever?
1: But kind of very emblematic of what he's like and what he's,
2: that might even be wheels off for Perez.
1: Probably.
2: Yeah, we'll talk about all that stuff coming up here a little bit later in the show. Over in the Bundesliga, Harry Kane hit a hat trick today in a 5-0 win for Bayern Munich. The stats for Harry Kane over there are quite ridiculous. So he hits this hat trick today. He has 36 goals for the season. He has scored 98 goals in 94 Bayern Munich games.
1: Is that pretty good?
2: And he's the first, this is the crazy stat. Harry Kane is the first player in Bundesliga history to be the top scorer in his first three seasons.
1: Wow.
2: That's the first time that's ever happened in the Bundesliga.
1: Wow.
2: Isn't that impressive?
1: It is. It is, actually.
2: And he's done it in Skechers.
1: Yeah. Yes. Which just goes to show you, shoes have nothing to do with it. Or maybe the boots are really good.
2: Maybe Skechers.
1: Yeah, maybe
2: they're kick-ass shoes.
1: Maybe,
2: man.
1: Exactly. Ballon d'Or for, we have to see, it's a World Cup year, so World Cup will dictate who wins the Ballon d'Or.
2: Yeah, it'll come out after however.
1: Yeah.
2: But, you know,
1: World Cup years.
2: He may
1: always
2: ball out for England and lead me to my prediction. By the way, do you still have France as your top pick for the World Cup?
1: I do.
2: Okay.
1: I do.
2: All right.
1: Especially since they were required
2: to... That's Italy, Connor. Wrong country.
1: They were required...

0: Weird. Yeah, Italy's not in the World Cup, but we can adopt their music because they're not going to be using it. Especially since they were required to turn in the preliminary 55 player rosters to FIFA. And they said, no, we're going to go ahead and just give you the 23.
1: God,
0: just
1: so cocky.
0: Like, we're so confident.
1: That is so French cocky.
0: Yeah.
1: Yeah, absolutely.
0: We are ready.
1: Yeah. And then, of course, that leads us into one of the biggest headlines of the week, which is, weirdly enough, happening in a league we very rarely talk about, which is the Scottish Premier League, which finished up today. Celtic won its record 56th SPL championship, but that didn't happen without some of the wildest controversy that is I've seen in quite some time. Earlier in the week, Celtic won a game late on a much debated and highly controversial goal that was given to them or allowed to them. Mm-hmm. After a handball was called in the waning seconds of this game. And if Celtic hadn't scored the penalty, the odds of them winning the league essentially fall off the face of the earth.
0: Well, no. They would have had to have won today by 3. They won by 2.
1: Okay.
0: But still.
2: They won by 3 today. I'm just...
0: No, they 3-1.
1: It was 3-1.
0: It was 3-1.
1: Well, yeah,
0: so
1: yes.
0: 3 minus 1
1: is 2.
0: Two.
1: Dylan.
0: Yes,
1: thank
0: 2.
1: You.
0: Okay.
1: 2.
0: Just making sure. Okay. You're scaring me, Dylan.
2: One,
0: I thought
2: right,
0: I'd have to go
2: right.
0: back to
2: three,
0: school.
2: Sorry, I was really disappointed in that Celtic game.
0: Yeah, I know. You've told us that they're your team and you're happy about their trophy, but you are doing it in shame.
1: So anyway, they're playing Hearts, who they have trailed. Hearts have led the Scottish League since, I think it's October, like 200-plus days. And on the very last day, by the way, this also coincides with the 40th anniversary of the last time this happened to Hearts.
0: It was just meant to be this year, wasn't it?
1: Yes.
0: It was meant to be.
1: So the situation earlier, several days ago, on the handball. Have you seen all of that? And
0: I have. I have. Everybody has. You have, right?
1: Oh, yeah.
0: And where do you fall on that? Because I think you'll be surprised where I fall on it.
1: My feeling, so this also then coincides with the drama that happened on Sunday since we've last done a show, which is the whole incident between West Ham and Arsenal, which we have never talked about because it happened after last
0: right.
1: week's show. I think this is a larger conversation about where we are 7-8 years post-VAR.
0: It is definitely a VAR conversation.
1: In the Celtic situation, my feeling was if they had just allowed that to stand as a corner, the drama around it and the screams and yells would have largely subsided during the game itself. And afterwards, everybody would have seen the video and probably said, you know what, it's just too close to call. You don't see a definitive...
0: No, but once it went to VAR, V-A-R,
1: right.
0: What's your thought on the call?
1: It's the same thing I felt about the Arsenal deal. Somebody talks themselves into it. They watch something a jillion times and
0: Zapruder
1: themselves into it.
0: The fist hit the ball, right? It was a handball.
1: I've seen both things. I mean, I can't definitively... I have yet to see definitive evidence.
0: There's a picture.
1: Okay, well, the picture wasn't used during the VAR review.
0: The issue with this one in Scotland is that the call went in Celtic's favor.
1: Yes.
0: And then conspiracy.
1: It's the very last second,
0: Celtic,
1: the whole bit,
0: yeah,
1: yes.
0: And Scotland needs Celtic to win because of whatever.
1: I'm talking about in the context of the moment of the referee being asked to go review it on the screen. When you watch the replay, mm-hmm. the ball comes away from the player so quickly, mm-hmm. that has to come off of his head.
0: Mm-hmm.
1: And two, the player's arm isn't there on his own accord. It is there because Austin Trusty, of all people, kind of shoves it up with his own shoulder when he's trying to jump up to head the ball.
2: Right.
1: So this is one of those situations where I think it was not a clear and obvious error.
0: That's a great segue then to the West Ham Arsenal one,
1: mm-hmm.
0: which... Same, right? Because there were a couple fouls that happened before the foul.
1: Yes.
0: Sometimes it's called, sometimes it's not.
1: So when you got through the Arsenal West Ham viewing all of that, how do you think it should have been adjudicated?
0: I thought, but I don't know as much about refereeing. I'm not a referee, but I thought I saw some fouling ahead of that foul. Mm-hmm. That those fouls should have taken precedent over the foul that was called, right? And I think it would have pointed the other way. The foul would have, like, somebody defending was fouled. So therefore, that foul happened first.
1: Yes. I you could absolutely see it that way. Of course, the way the PGMOL describes it is, you know, in terms of grasping and holding, it's like the progress of that. And so, like, the Declan Rice or the Trossard holding all happens. When does the definition of holding take a place in terms of it being a PK? It's not in the initial hold. In my view, I thought the common sense way, the Law 18 way of solving it would be to disallow the goal, the West Ham goal, because there was a clear foul on Raya. But then what I would do is I would give West Ham a PK for the other multiple fouls happening in the box. I felt like that was the fairest way to adjudicate that. But that was never going to happen.
0: Yeah, no, I thought that through, and I thought that was also a sensible alternative.
1: Yeah, but again, here, this is the conversation we get into, the problem that VAR has introduced when it gets away from the clear and obvious error in trying to get referees to go over, especially in light of hearing the conversation between the referees that came out later this week. And you can hear Darren England going, wait a second, what are you guys trying to tell me? And he's, you know, he's, it's almost as if he's asking to be influenced in how he ends up making a decision. I can't figure out if VAR ultimately had a good or a bad week, because I think most people think it was a crummy week for VAR, but I think a lot of people who truly believe in the process believe that it happened the way as intended. Like, they'll stand up and defend it and go, no, this is, we built the system this way and it worked as intended, as Howard Webb did in the little review video earlier this week.
0: I think part of the problem, too, is inconsistency.
1: Oh,
0: that's the problem.
1: Here's the thing that has driven me the most nuts about this entire thing, which is people seem to have forgotten the entire Premier League season started with Howard Webb and the PGMOL coming out and openly telling everybody, we are going to crack down on holding and grasping this season. And they did it very early for the first few weeks, called some very controversial goals, and then just decided to stop doing it.
0: Yeah.
1: And then Arsenal, to their credit, figure out a way to do set pieces really well to their advantage, taking advantage of the fact that the referees just weren't calling that stuff anymore.
0: Yeah, I think with that VAR call, I was confusing. I thought the foul was against the team on offense, West Ham. That foul should have been called
1: first.
0: First, therefore PK.
1: Right.
0: Which is what you came up with. Yes.
1: Essentially, yes. You and I see it the same way.
0: Correct. Right.
1: It's a wild deal. It works in our advantage, at least to a small degree, because the title race is, I guess it would have been even more on had Arsenal dropped a point there.
0: Yeah.
1: What am I saying? So it was nuts. And already we're running late, and we haven't even gotten into the craziest story of the week, which is Spygate.
0: And by the way, we had an FA Cup final.
1: Well, we're going to talk about that, too. So we got to figure out a way to squeeze. Maybe the FA Cup final was such a snoozer. Would you like to cram them together in a segment?
0: Sure.
1: Okay. We'll talk Spygate and City winning yet another title next on the Kick Around.
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8: Undefeated.
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17: Across the country right now, at this very moment, there are probably arguments taking place about who's doing more of the housework, the homework, the shuttling of kids from this activity to that. It's true. By and large, women do more of this than men. But doesn't have to be that way. And if you and your spouse can level that playing field, it's going to make both of you and your kids happier. Psychologist Yelena Kecmanovic says this might be how you get there. As hard as it might be at first, try to think of your partner like a teammate, not an adversary. Learn how to do some of the chores your partner does to get a better understanding of how much effort something takes. And finally, take the time to acknowledge what the other person is doing, and every now and then, even express your appreciation. That'll go a long way. I'm Dr. Sanjay Gupta, helping you live a better life.
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21: 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Prevagen, made for your brain. Since joining LIV 3 years ago, Jon Rahm hasn't had the form that led him to two major titles. Maybe he has found something here at Aronimink. Rahm is now tied for the lead at 4-under. He's 3-under today through 10, and it's a three-way tie for the lead. Another two-time major winner, Justin Thomas, in that group with back-to-back birdies at 5 and 6. Maverick McNealy, also 4-under. He's parred the first two holes. He's in that last group today. The leaderboard is a logjam. 10 players within a shot of the lead. Among those at 3-under, one back, Rory McIlroy. He saved par at 18 to wrap up a 4-under 66. McIlroy was in the lead before a bogey at 17, had a plugged lie in the greenside bunker, tried to pop it out, but it grabbed the rough, did not run onto the green. Scottie Scheffler among those at 2-under, two back. I'm Ted Emmerich, Westwood One Sports.
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1: Somebody on the show went to go look at some grass. We'll talk about that here in about 30 minutes or so.
24: Weed. Mark that.
1: Welcome back to the Kick Around. You smell the World Cup around the corner, Mr. Swifty?
0: Dude, you know me. I'm worried about you. You haven't been too into this World Cup thing so far. You're all about just Premier League and this
1: we gotta
0: and
1: finish
0: that
1: up.
0: And
1: we got
0: Harry Kane.
1: We got the business to finish.
0: I have to watch FA Cup final. I'm really into that.
1: Well, it is the FA Cup final. It is England's Super Bowl.
0: No, it's not. It is not.
1: It was the FA nap today is what it was.
0: And it's not. It's not the. It used to be really, really big deal.
1: It's just not anymore.
0: No.
1: Isn't it also weird that it happens before the end of the... Am I remembering it incorrectly? But didn't the FA Cup used to happen after the end of the season?
0: Oh, that's a good question. Yes, I think it did. Are we thinking of the Champions League?
1: Maybe.
0: Yeah, we're thinking of the Champions League.
1: I'll have to go back and think about that. All right, so the FA Cup final today, Chelsea versus Man City at Wembley. Do you realize that Chelsea have not beaten Man City in any competition since they beat them in the Champions League final like a generation ago? I mean, it's not that long ago, but...
0: Well, it is
1: 2021.
0: Safe. Yeah, there's probably a few clubs that probably have that distinction of
1: isn't that crazy?
0: It is.
1: Yeah.
0: The other thing about today's match, heading into you weren't excited about 9 o'clock, City Chelsea must watch, right? I mean, it just sorry Chelsea fans, not sorry City fans. I don't really care about either club. Do you? Like, there's no soft spot?
1: I think if there's interesting to watch, it's like, okay, is this going to be one of Pep's last games? Because the big question running
0: around
1: is...
0: His last final.
1: One of his last games for City. Because, I mean, there's a lot of questions whether
0: or
1: not he's...
0: This being the last final.
1: Oh, I see. Yeah. Whether or not he's going to retire or leave the club at the end of the season.
0: Yeah, okay.
1: Chelsea, on the other hand, man, what a disaster of a season. In fact... This ended up going so badly for Chelsea that they smartly turned around and then quickly announced they've hired Xabi Alonso as their new manager.
0: That was a rumor going around that that was going to be announced.
1: Yeah. But that's a big deal for them. That's a very much a course correction in how they've been hiring people.
0: Not a bad hire.
1: No, it's a great one.
0: Yeah. So, I don't know. My enthusiasm for the game was tepid heading in. And so, I hope that didn't... I'm glad you agree that it was kind of a dud game, because I thought, maybe it's, to me, a dud game because I'm not into either of these teams winning FA Cup.
1: It was absolutely background noise for me this morning.
0: Okay.
1: Antoine Semenyo scored the goal. What a crazy season that guy has had. He starts, he plays amazing for Bournemouth, gets sold for, an absolute Fort Knox building size amount of money to City, and just really plays well for City, and he scores the winning goal to win the FA Cup.
0: And by the way, Chelsea had their chances, and it wasn't like an uneven game. I think Chelsea held their own, right?
1: Congratulations to Pep. Is Pep going to be here next year?
0: They won the other cup too, right?
1: It's the first time a team has won both the EFL, the Carabao Cup and the FA Cup same season.
0: There's a chance they win all three titles in England if they pull out this league thing.
1: Wouldn't that be the wildest?
0: Which is probably not going to happen, but that would be crazy. And watch Arsenal win Champions League, and they're like, that'd be funny.
1: It's so weird. Yeah. All right, the other thing that we talked about a few minutes ago, and I wanted to get into as best we can, is this crazy story about Spygate in the Championship between Southampton and Middlesbrough.
0: Yeah, before you get into the details, I have a question for you about general Spygate issues.
1: Okay.
0: Do you get tired head when we have the latest Spygate incident, any sport, anywhere in the world? Like in today's day and age, like, really, is it that big a deal anymore?
1: What, cheating?
0: That you're somebody's watching your trip. I don't know. It's like, I think this is all like,
1: I mean,
0: does it make that much a difference?
1: Well, I guess the question
0: you're
1: I
0: old school. Okay.
1: No. Right. What I think about when I've listened to this story and stories like this is whatever the team, let's say they got away with it.
0: Uh-huh.
1: And whatever he filmed, he took back to Southampton.
0: Right.
1: Is that really fundamentally worth the risk they have now put the team under?
0: You're right. It goes both ways. The team doing it, what are you doing?
1: Like, why?
4: Right. Oh, yeah. Damn.
1: Why did you get in the car and drive all the way from Southampton to Middlesbrough
0: and hide behind a tree?
1: Which I think is like driving from Dallas to San Antonio or something like that. It's like such a stupid drive.
0: To see who the starting 11 are?
1: To go hide behind a tree.
0: And take snapshots of set pieces?
1: I don't know.
0: What are you trying to get?
1: It's the dumbest thing, but here's the deal. So Southampton ends up winning that game after the allegations came out and the guy got caught and everybody's heard the story. He ran to a golf course and tried to change his clothes. And the whole thing is just so stupid. And now the EFL has charged them with two different charges. Mm-hmm. The review board is going to look at it, says they're going to make a decision by Tuesday.
0: They have to, right? Because that's...
1: Or they've now said they may postpone the final.
0: Oh.
1: Depending on... Because here's the thing. They make a decision on Tuesday. Typically, there is a two-week period to allow for an appeal, either by the team or the league. So if they were to say, no, we've decided
0: nothing,
1: then Southampton only gets a slap on the hand, the league could come back and go, wait a second. Mm-hmm. And that's supposed to have a 14-day period. So there's a lot of back and forth about how this is going to play out. And meanwhile, Middlesbrough, who technically is out of this, is still training, thinking that there's a good chance that they're going to end up playing in the final.
0: Right.
1: Which is worth a kabillion dollars.
0: Yeah. To put things in perspective, this is for the right to play in that final, the playoff final, which
1: is Wembley.
0: At Wembley, which is to determine the third team that would be promoted into the Premier League. So it is a massive, massive...
1: It's the most profitable game...
0: Right, that final.
1: ...in the world, any season, period, the end.
0: And they would be playing Hull, correct?
1: Correct.
0: Yeah.
1: Yes. Who were a total surprise to get who have gotten to this point.
0: By the way, Hull City's like, sanction them, And then we're automatic. They want automatic, right? Middlesbrough's like, not so fast. We would take their place.
1: Yes.
0: Which is the right thing to do.
1: It's a remarkable story.
0: But do you think they should be, like, should they, like, for this one incident, they...
1: Well, so, yeah. I mean, cheating's cheating.
0: It just seems like a really strong, like,
1: well, so
0: really
1: the question then becomes, well, is this,
0: hiding behind a tree?
1: Well, here's the thing. This is where the story, I mean, if you really want to get into the...
0: And
1: the,
0: I have another question. Well, may I raise my hand? Yes, yeah, please finish.
1: Then you were like, well, wait, is this like a guy gone rogue? And he just made a decision to do it himself, and he went back to the other managers and went, oh, by the way, I've been thinking about this. What if they, I bet they're going to do set pieces like this, while knowing that he got this information, or... Did he go back and go, okay, guys, I did as you ask. I went and watched.
0: Well, he's going to say
1: like,
0: he was rogue.
1: Who's involved?
0: He's going to say he was rogue, right? That's what
1: you
0: say.
1: Well, of course, that's what he's going to say.
0: And then you take the cyanide.
1: And he's going to throw, right, yes. And he's going to throw himself under the bus.
0: Right, yeah.
1: Yes, I was a lone actor.
0: And is it illegal? Is it cheating?
1: Yes.
0: You just what it is.
1: It is. Why 100%.
0: It is.
1: Yes.
0: I mean, there are rules.
1: Yeah,
0: I don't know.
1: Rules around not being allowed to go watch.
0: Okay.
1: Yes. That is bad. You're bad. Bad Southampton.
0: This
1: man,
0: always.
1: Coach.
0: Do you have 30 seconds for a story? The Spygate issues always remind me.
1: I love
0: me of.
1: Andy story time.
0: It was a Gold Cup game, 2013. Klinsmann was the coach of the U.S. national team. They're going to play in Portland. They're going to play like a minnow country, like Belize, I think, right? And it's the MD minus one training. You know what that is?
1: Match day minus one, the day before.
0: Very good, yes. And we're doing it in Portland at the stadium. I'm the match commissioner. I just have to be there to watch the training, make sure everything's fine. And Portland has a gym that is adjacent
1: to the field.
0: A two-story gym adjacent to the field. It's a private structure that happens to be adjacent to the field. Of course, the gym is packed, and there are people riding their bikes looking down on training. And Klinsmann huffs to their PR guy, talks to him, points up there, and so... And I know the PR guy. I know him from way back. He comes up to me, goes, hey, I know there's nothing we can do about this, but I am required to talk to you because that's his request. But so I'm going to point up there. Yeah, no, sorry, coach.
1: Did you have to pantomime telling people to go away from the window?
0: Yeah, we cannot do anything about that. Sorry. Because those people were at a private club and they could.
1: Right.
0: Yeah. You know what? They still beat Belize. It was okay.
1: There was
0: even though the
1: there
0: people
1: were
0: working out.
1: There were Belizean plants.
0: Yeah, even though
1: at the Portland country
0: watching
1: club.
0: The set pieces.
1: Right.
0: Yeah. No, coaches get very paranoid about this. The point here is that coaches get really paranoid about this stuff. Like every little thing they feel is an edge.
1: My feeling is based on everything I've read and heard, it's they think Southampton's getting booted. And there's also been a lot of talk as to around this about how much has this been going on the entire season.
0: Hmm.
1: Remember, Southampton went on a bonkers run this year. They started very poorly and then went on a blitzing run. They beat Arsenal in the FA Cup.
0: You think there was a lot of snapping pictures behind trees all over the UK?
1: Maybe.
0: That is a conspiracy theory.
1: The crazy part, have you seen the video where the reporter from Sky or whatever actually does a report from the scene?
0: Yes.
1: And it's not even like a hedgerow. It's a single pine tree.
0: And I was wondering, is this really the tree?
1: Or is
0: it just part of
1: his
0: funny story?
1: Yeah, he's got to be as thin as Dylan to hide behind this tree.
0: It's very, what's the English, the funny guy from back from the 70s and 80s. Man.
1: Monty Python?
0: No. Yeah, it's very Monty Python.
1: Benny Hill.
0: Oh, very Benny Hill. Thank you.
1: It's the dumbest thing ever. So it's yet to play out. A lot of drama still to happen. And all the while this is going on, the 115 charges.
0: And
1: they've won yet another trophy.
0: Yeah, meanwhile, you just see the city folk, all their execs sitting back in a room smoking their cigars, just laughing. Yes.
4: Why would they do that?
0: Watching this funny report, just laughing.
1: Because you already can see how this is going to play out. They're going to get booted from this, and a whole bunch of sanctions are going to come against them for spying behind a tree, and then the city stuff's going to come out, and they're going to go, well, you're guilty, but here's a $3 fine.
0: Right.
1: You know that's how that's going to go.
0: Yeah.
1: Right. There you go. Spygate FA Cup. Congratulations, citizens. When we come back, we'll preview tomorrow's week in the Premier League next on The Kick Around.
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17: For years, scientists have been studying the association between depression and dementia. As you might expect, the relationship is complicated. But there's this new study out of the UK which found it's not just broad strokes. There are 6 symptoms of depression that are especially correlated with dementia risk years later. Number 1, losing confidence in yourself. 2, not being able to face up to your problems. 3, not feeling warmth or affection from other people. 4, feeling nervous and anxious all the time. 5, not being satisfied with the way tasks are carried out. And finally, 6, difficulty concentrating. What we could be seeing here is the impact of people becoming less social, or that certain changes in the brain lead to both depression and dementia. But dementia takes longer to manifest. If you notice these symptoms, talk to your doctor about it. I'm Dr. Sanjay Gupta, helping you live a better life.
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20: Aaron Rye leads the PGA Championship by one shot. He's 5-under for the tournament, 4-under through 11 on the day. Three straight birdies for the Englishman to grab the solo lead. Six others tied at 4-under, one shot back. Nick Taylor and Matty Schmid each 5-under today. That is tied for the low round. Xander Schauffele and Rory McIlroy firmly in contention after shooting 4-under 66. They are two shots back. Scottie Scheffler, 1-over for the day, 1-under for the tournament, 4 shots back. Alex Smalley began the day with a share of the lead, but he's began 3-over through 5 holes. The Rangers and Astros from Daikin Park in Houston tonight. The Astros won the first of 13 games in the Silver Boot Series last night. It was a 2-0 shutout win. Texas held to just one hit and first pitch tonight at 6:10. And the Canadiens can book a trip to the Eastern Conference Final with a win this evening. Game 6 against the Buffalo Sabres in Montreal. Puck drops at 7. That is the Ticket Ticker. I'm Michael Dixon on Sports Radio 96.7 and 1310. 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
0: Whee!
1: We'll discuss, kind of review, and preview so much of all the soccer stuff here coming up in about 30, 35 minutes on the Kicker Round. But first, tomorrow marks the penultimate weekend in the Premier League. At least part of it, because there are games on Monday and Tuesday as well, and they're all important. Well, not all of them, but games on both of those days are important to how this is going to play out. First, Andy, I'm sorry to do this, but we must review the game that happened yesterday.
0: Oh, there was a game yesterday.
1: Yes. Oh. Aston Villa played some random club called Liverpool, which is a really weird word. I don't understand. A pool of liver? I don't...
0: They are playing like a random club, honestly. Aren't they? I mean, they're not playing any better than a random club.
1: What is going on?
0: It's not good. They haven't been good for a while. Oh. Why are you asking me this?
11: Doo-doo?
1: Because I want you to... put your finger on the culprit.
0: Dude, there is no one. You keep asking me this, and I keep giving you all the issues. There are multiple issues.
1: Norm wants to know.
0: Do you know what I do for a living?
11: Tell us.
12: Well,
1: that's right, Norm. That's how I feel. Do you want Slot to be manager next year?
0: I don't I was hoping for Xavi Alonso. It looks like he's gone. Which just shows you, by the way, you know his people were in touch with the Liverpool people.
1: Of course they were.
0: And if he accepted Chelsea, it means that Liverpool people said, no, we're not making a change. But my question is, if Liverpool falls out of the top five, they're still keeping Slot?
1: Yeah, see, that's the crazy thing. They're in such a perilous position now. They may not qualify. There's a scenario that plays off that they don't make Europe, Andy.
0: Dude, don't you not think for a second I haven't gone and done all the math.
1: A highly unlikely scenario.
0: But it's still a scenario.
1: Yes, 100. The fact that they're even in this position after winning the Premier League.
0: I know.
1: I mean, I know you don't want to hear this, but this is probably going to go down as the worst follow-up season to a Premier League championship.
0: Worse than Leicester?
1: I think so. I think
0: I'm going to look that up.
1: I think that's correct.
0: Maybe Dylan can look that up.
1: Yeah, Dylan, would you look that up, please, sir? Thank you, sir.
0: That would be terrible. That would be terrible.
1: Man,
0: yeah, just not good.
1: What do you have the predictions that we did at the beginning?
0: I do, but we are not going to go over those.
1: I just wanted to figure out where because I know I didn't predict Liverpool to finish highly. Like,
0: oh, yes, you did, my friend.
1: Oh, did I?
0: Yes, you did. You picked them to finish first or second.
1: I did not pick them to finish first. I thought I had them. I thought I had them like fourth.
11: One, two, three.
0: I have it handy, but you caught me off guard. But I did bring up the predictions because I fully expect us to go over those.
1: Okay, we'll
0: very
1: do it
0: soon.
1: We'll do it next week. Anyway, my point being is there were a lot of things at the beginning of the season: the death of a key player, the season after a Premier League championship, the fact that you went out and hired and bought all of these crazy expensive players that were going to fundamentally change the locker room and the roster. All were kind of red flags, but you're going to tell me I picked them to...
0: I have it right here in front of me. Do you want to know now or do you want to wait until we do the reveal?
1: Now, just to finish the point of how dumb I am...
0: First.
1: I predicted them to win the league? You wrote that down wrong.
11: I love soccer.
2: Also, Andy, you are safe. This will not be the worst second follow-up season because Leicester finished 12th.
0: 12th. See, Peter? Season. See?
2: So you're fine.
0: Thank you. Thank you.
1: You're second to Leicester.
0: You know who I picked fourth?
1: Who are playing in League One next year.
0: You know who I picked fourth, by the way? Man United. Yep.
1: Okay, see? You're clearly the smarter person on this show.
0: That's right.
1: Anyway, Liverpool got stomped by Aston Villa 3-1. What a performance.
0: Stomped. Two-goal game is not stomped.
1: I think you scored the goal like in the 96th minute. It was 3-0.
0: It was 4-1 at one point.
1: How did was it 4-1? It ended 3-1.
0: 4-2.
1: It end up
0: 4-2? You're reporting on a game you don't even know how it ended.
1: Did it end up 4-2? Oh, sorry. Okay.
2: You're thinking of the Celtic game from earlier. I think
0: I think you're confused.
1: You're probably right. Yeah, thank you. Okay.
0: Anyway. Hey, why don't we talk about this once you have a clearer grasp of what's going on in Premier League, and let's just move on to World Cup.
1: You've made a very fair point. I cannot deny. All right, tomorrow game, 6:30, United versus Forest. The only reason why this is of significance is because it's Casemiro's last game.
0: Oh, he's done then for sure.
1: Oh, yeah. He's 100% leaving. He's repeatedly said it. I think that's probably...
0: There's a rumor.
1: Yeah, I think Miami wants him. I think one of the LA teams want him.
0: You know, this is funny. If a year ago you would have said, hey, he's got 1 year left in Premier League, then he goes to MLS, what's our reaction? We're like, oh, man, another guy going to retire in MLS. But now I'm like...
1: He's had an amazing season for United.
0: Might not
1: now, here's the deal. He's going to play in the World Cup. Is this one of those stories where he just needs to quit while he's on top? Because you could see where he goes somewhere else or played one last season at United and just kind of fell off, kind of pulled a Mohamed Salah.
0: Yeah, but after having a season like that, competitors, like these guys, all of them, I'm not just Casemiro, all these guys playing at this level, they have that one last good year, they feel like, they can keep going. They can't tell themselves to stop.
1: He's been so good. I love it. Brentford is hosting Palace. Brentford is very much in a position to get a European spot, which would be the first time they've ever participated in any of those competitions. Everton is hosting Sunderland. I think,
0: Did you call him Everton?
1: I mispronounced
0: it. I don't mind you mispronouncing.
1: There's a scenario where Everton could even squeeze their way into a European spot if the last two games of the season go well and other things.
0: They're not going to.
1: Leeds is hosting Brighton. Brighton very much in a spot to grab their first year. I think is there no, maybe not their first, a European spot. Wolves is hosting Fulham. Those are two teams very much on the beach. And the big one tomorrow that everybody needs to keep an eye on is Eddie Howe, Newcastle, hosting West Ham United, who are trying to stave off relegation.
0: It looks bleak for West Ham now because they're 2 points behind Spurs. With two to play.
1: See, I think, you know, West Ham has not been playing poorly. They've just not been getting results, and Newcastle has nothing to play for.
0: Yeah. They can't get in Europe? No.
1: No.
0: Not really.
1: No.
0: Yeah.
1: So, would you be surprised if West Ham won that tomorrow?
0: No.
1: No, me either.
0: No.
1: Then, of course, that means Arsenal on Monday against Burnley.
0: When?
1: Is that the trap game of all trap
0: games? They're going to win that game. Because who do they end up with?
1: They follow next week.
0: Was it Crystal Palace?
1: They play Palace at Selhurst Park.
0: Yeah. That'll be they have to get a result that game.
1: Crystal
0: right
1: Palace has a European Cup final right after that. They got to be prepared for.
0: Yeah.
1: So.
0: Let's see. City can get to 83. Arsenal has 79.
1: Yeah. If City loses on Tuesday and Arsenal wins on Monday, Arsenal will have won the league.
0: Yeah, that's
1: the
0: of course.
1: Right.
0: Yeah,
1: yes.
0: Of course.
1: I think the magic number is 2.
0: Okay.
1: Am I saying that correct?
0: I don't know.
1: 2. Yeah. Let's see. So, and then on Tuesday, as we said, City has a very, very difficult game at Bournemouth.
0: Mm-hmm.
1: Bournemouth currently in sixth. They are very much in a position to get a Champions League spot too, man.
0: Yeah.
1: They're 4 points behind Liverpool.
0: But
1: the game in hand. So if they win this game on Tuesday, they are 1 point behind Liverpool for a Champions League spot.
0: Man. Golly.
1: And then the other important one, Tuesday afternoon, Chelsea, who, again, a team that has nothing to play for. I mean, yes, they could get into Europe with a win there point-wise, but, man, that is a team that just looks dead in the water playing Spurs, who have everything to play for.
0: Villa beating Liverpool essentially takes away that sixth Champions League spot from England, right? Because now they move up to fourth.
1: Right. So, yeah.
0: Sorry.
1: Villa has to win the Europa trophy and also finish fifth for that Champions League spot to drop down to six.
0: Man.
1: Yeah. So there you go. The other thing is all signs are pointing to Manchester United agreeing to sign Carrick.
0: We're supposed to talk about that extensively.
1: Well, we don't have time. I mean, I'm not unhappy about it.
0: Okay.
1: I've thought a lot about this.
0: Okay.
1: If you want my...
0: You've only argued with me about it, like, continuously.
1: But I said the entire time?
0: To wait? That you don't like him?
1: No.
0: They shouldn't do it?
1: Stop doing this?
0: That's what
1: you're
0: I heard.
1: Well, that's what you heard because you are a lunatic. I did not say any of those things. I said, let's wait and see how the season plays out.
0: They're not going to do that.
1: Well...
0: You said no. You wanted them to wait till after World Cup to see who's available. That's what you said.
1: I did, yes.
0: So they're going very much against what you want.
1: You think they're... Mr. Ratcliffe...
0: Did you write him the letter? I thought you were going to write him a sternly worded letter.
1: I wrote letters. I wrote just so many letters.
0: I don't care what you have to say.
1: Dear Jim.
0: Jim?
1: Ratcliffe.
0: Oh, that's right. I'm thinking of the brothers. Yeah, you're right.
1: Dear Jim, please wait. Don't hire anybody right now.
12: Jim.
0: You didn't use AI to write the letter for you?
1: Love, Peter from Dallas.
0: Wouldn't get it done.
1: No, probably not. All right, so that's the big action happening in the prep. It's going to come down to the last week. We love this. We're going to have a title race next week on Sunday, all the games a week from tomorrow, and we're going to have a relegation race. I just know it. I can feel it.
0: I'm hoping that last weekend we get Arsenal and City both with just for chaos.
1: Yeah, it would be the best.
0: Yeah.
1: 100%. All right, there you go. When we come back, let's do World Cup nerd grass next year on the Kick Around.
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17: You know, it's interesting. For such a long time, I think people thought about diseases as something that mostly happened later in life. Just in recent years, however, we as a society have really begun to think about preventing certain ailments much, much earlier. Case in point, new study out of Northwestern University School of Medicine found the mid-30s are a major turning point for men's heart health. For women, about a decade later. But for the men, this is the time when you really need to be thinking about your heart health seriously. At a bare minimum, start seeing a primary care doctor once a year just to get your blood pressure and cholesterol checked. You can also look up and then do your best to follow what is known as the American Heart Association's Life's Essential 8. These are things everyone can do to decrease their risk of heart disease. I'm Dr. Sanjay Gupta, helping you live a better life.
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20: 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Aaron Rye leads the PGA Championship. He's 5-under for the tournament, 4-under through 12 today. Five golfers, one shot back, 4-under for the tournament, including Nick Taylor, John Rahm, and Chris Goddard. Rory McIlroy and Xander Schauffele each shoot 4-under 66, 3-under for the tournament, two shots back of the leader, Aaron Rye. Corey Seager out of the Ranger lineup for the second consecutive day. It is the third straight day off for the Rangers shortstop after Texas had Thursday to travel. Seager mired in an 0-for-27 slump. He's hitting just 179 this year. Jacob deGrom on the mound for the Rangers. He's got a 2.62 ERA this season, a 4.19 ERA away from home. First pitch between the Astros and Rangers at 6:10 from Houston tonight. And the Preakness Stakes runs today. They're running that at Laurel Park in Maryland while Pimlico Downs undergoes massive renovations. Golden Tempo not running after winning the Kentucky Derby, so no Triple Crown chance for any horse this year. Incredible is the only one of the 14 horses running the Preakness today that also ran the Kentucky Derby. That is the Ticket Ticker. I'm Michael Dixon on Sports Radio 96.7 at 13.

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1: It is our theme song, kids.
2: I don't know if you should be allowed to talk over that bed. You know, like you can't touch the trophy unless you've won it. You well, can't be da-dum-da-dumming it.
1: You're talking over it.
2: Well, now, but I'm saying, like, when it's playing out first, you can't...
1: You know, this song could hold use some, court, and, some cowbell.
2: You got to hold it in high regard. You can't da-dum-da-dum-da-dum.
1: Should we write a sternly worded letter to...
2: to yourself.
1: To Giovanni.
2: No, the sternly letter... I'm... admonishing you.
1: No, about getting cowbell added to the FIFA theme song.
2: Oh, sure, yeah. Wouldn't be sternly worded. It'd be a nice letter, pleading.
1: Okay.
2: Oh, no. Cowbell okay. Better.
1: Yeah, cowbell's much better.
2: Yep.
1: All right, it is time for the World Cup nerd segment of the week. We only have so many more nerds to go before the actual tournament is here,
2: and
1: my
2: man,
1: friend.
2: I got to say, this was really your nerd week. This was...
1: I am a nerd.
2: Because, you know, as far as I know you in the world of soccer, going back to Cotton Bowl days, talking about the pitch there, which was excellent at the Cotton Bowl, remember?
1: It was fantastic.
2: Your relationship and your brain and... with
1: I can't tell if you're making fun of me or
2: pitches
1: complimenting me.
2: And then conversion of pitches and questions you ask me. Because, you know, I sometimes tend to be a little bit more involved and have insight on how things were done. And just I have to tell you, like, dude, I don't just shut up. Go away. I don't want to talk. So this week you got
1: I'm
2: to do
1: sorry.
2: It on your own. I wasn't part of it. This was your moment to shine. You went and did you wear your reporter cap? Did you like
1: kind of? Yeah.
2: Did you wear a ticket?
1: No.
2: Like a
1: no.
2: sweatshirt?
1: No. I hung out with Peyton Yeager is what I did.
2: Okay. All right.
1: So FIFA sent out an email last week telling everybody on Thursday, just a couple of days ago, that if they were holding an event at what is now technically called Dallas Stadium, which is everybody else knows is the Death Star, Jerry World, whatever.
2: That's now that FIFA has taken over the
1: FIFA's
2: stadium.
1: FIFA's taken over. It is now called Dallas Stadium. And they were holding an event where they were going to reveal the new surface, the grass surface.
2: By the way, when FIFA takes over the stadium, they lock that sucker down, right?
1: Boy,
2: any stadium they take over,
1: they ever.
2: It is theirs.
3: The
2: and then getting in is something else. So you, that's... a privileged opportunity that you have.
1: I agree. Do you think Jerry has to ask permission
2: no,
1: to come into the stadium?
2: I don't think Jerry or any of his peeps have to ask, but you know what I mean, right?
1: I do know what you mean.
2: Okay.
1: So Thursday afternoon, we all collected and waited in a kind of warm hallway because it was weirdly warm inside the stadium because typically you walk into Jerry World and it's nicely air-conditioned, 72 degrees.
2: Right.
1: It was definitely not that.
2: It was an event day.
1: Well, no. There's actually an answer to this. So we end up going down this big elevator, like a big industrial elevator, down to the ground floor, back through the tunnels in the back that you see after and before game day. And, man, we walk out onto the field, and it is the coolest thing. Mm-hmm. And there it is.
2: Grass.
1: It's so green.
2: Yeah.
1: It is so green. And so I'm trying to figure out a way to explain this to P1s. I'm assuming most everybody listening to this, at least that live in the DFW area, have been inside Jerry World at least once in their life. Mm-hmm. When I went in, before we walked down, I got to kind of take a peek and look at the field from the 203-202 section, which is kind of one of the corners. Mm-hmm. And, man, I'm telling you, so whatever they've done to make the entire surface of the stadium now a green grass surface, there are no ground suites, there's no nothing but green, and it has completely changed how it feels inside the stadium.
2: Because you've been in that stadium when grass has been laid down.
1: Yes.
2: You went to Copa America, which is very similar.
1: Gold Cup Copa America.
2: Yeah, Copa America.
1: The very first game ever played there.
2: The Copa America one was very similar to what they did now.
1: Yes.
2: Right? So, and we'll talk about the science here in a little bit. So did it feel different than that?
1: It did, because in addition to...

0: putting the actual grass down, the surface is taller. How do I explain this? They've added so much dirt. The playing surface is 2 feet taller and closer to the seats.
1: Right. That's what you're talking about, the intimacy then a
0: yes,
1: little bit too, right?
0: Yes. The seats, everything feels closer to the field.
1: It feels more like a football pitch, a soccer stadium as
0: yes.
1: opposed to an NFL stadium.
0: It is. Because we went, as to you, like you said, we went to that game, U.S.-Haiti.
1: Yeah.
0: Not that long ago, and they had the Copa, and they had the surface in there and all that, you know, the grass, and I got to watch grass being watered,
1: yep.
0: and that was, but this just feels yep. different. Now, down on the surface, we were not allowed to touch the grass,
1: yep.
0: and they were very adamant. Now, there's turf all the way around the perimeter,
1: right.
0: about 5 yards of it.
1: And you didn't get to explain about the heat and humidity. It has to do with the grow.
0: They had turned all the air conditioning yeah. off because they were watering it and all that.
1: Yeah, and you have to have certain conditions inside the stadium for the grass to keep growing because you have a month to go. So they'll turn on the AC when they have to, but they have very strict parameters on what the temperature and humidity need to be for the grass to grow optimally.
0: Yeah. So they had the guy, the New Zealand guy, Ewan Hughes, I think, is very nice man, who is in charge of all of the
1: yeah.
0: World Cup pitches.
1: All of the pitches.
0: All
1: yeah.
0: of
1: okay.
0: them. Mm-hmm. And he was here for the event. And so we got to stand literally right next to the grass. You could
1: yeah.
0: walk on the turf, but not on the grass. It looks like a putting green.
1: Did you, when they weren't looking, just reach out?
0: I tried.
1: Touch a blade.
0: I didn't want to be disrespectful.
1: Yeah.
0: And plus, I didn't want a sniper to shoot me out down from the rafters.
1: So, but before you, because you're going to tell us exactly, which is amazing. It's an amazing feat of technology, right?
0: Yep.
1: Before we do that, one interesting thing about the heat and humidity, remember the 94 World Cup, the first time this was ever done at a World Cup level. Or ever.
0: An indoor grass field.
1: An indoor grass field where they brought grass and covered artificial turf was in Detroit for the 94 World Cup. And it was done simply because the U.S. host committee wanted to do something innovative. And that's why they did it. And then since then, we've learned how to do that. Other events have gotten grass rolled in, which is different what they're doing now.
0: Yep.
1: Right? I mean, you're going to explain the science behind it. But one of the issues in Pontiac, which is where they rolled in the grass, they had some
0: grow
1: lights.
0: The Detroit Lions Stadium.
1: Yeah, right. They had some grow lights, more primitive than the ones that you
0: yes.
1: saw, right, that,
0: yeah.
1: that we have these days. And they grew actual grass. What we're doing today is a hybrid, but
0: uh-huh.
1: back then it was just grass, sod. But one of the issues was because they had to maintain a hot and humid climate to grow the grass when the game started. Temperatures were like over 100 degrees Fahrenheit inside the stadium.
0: Yeah.
1: Like, because it was different technology. They couldn't do the things that they're doing now. But that was the first time it was ever done in a World Cup.
0: Yes. And so this is very different. This isn't just laying sod on top of turf. This is like literally taking the turf out, putting... And this is what they told us. So to get that 2 feet of
1: literally
0: elevation.
1: Taking the artificial turf out.
0: Artificial turf
1: it's
0: is out. It's just a
1: out.
0: Concrete surface.
1: Yeah.
0: The plain. And then they covered up the ground suites, as we've talked about endlessly. So now it's just a flat surface. And to accomplish this, they put in 15,000 tons of earth, pea gravel, and dirt
1: mm-hmm.
0: to fill the floor of AT&T Stadium. And then there's some sand, and then there's the sod.
1: Yep.
0: And in all of that is a full irrigation system, a full ventilation system, and suspended from the rafters mm-hmm. is all of these crazy futuristic-looking pink UV lights.
1: Yep. Yeah, the grow lights, and those come down at night.
0: From the rafters,
1: but
0: yes.
1: if you drive through the stadium at night, if you're in the Arlington area...
0: By the stadium,
1: yeah,
0: yes.
1: by the stadium, through the stadium, right. Through the stadium parking lot, you'll see the pink lights glowing out. It looks like a UFO.
0: Yes.
1: That's what you're seeing.
0: Yeah, so it is quite remarkable how this is all played out. All of the FIFA fields for the World Cup will be 68 by 105 meters, which is the official width, which works out to about 74.4 by 113.8 yards.
1: So are all the stadiums that are doing this using they're all doing the exact same thing? That
0: no.
1: We are? No.
0: So some stadiums are using a subsurface called a permavoid. This is what was used in the Dallas Stadium
1: yeah.
0: for the Copa,
1: uh-huh.
0: which is this plastic flooring
1: mm-hmm.
0: they put down in squares,
1: mm-hmm.
0: which helps give space
1: yeah.
0: and everything.
1: Cushion,
0: and
1: yeah.
0: then they put sand on top of that. This is a very different thing. I mean, I'm telling you, man, when you walk in, if you hadn't been in the building before, you would think you're walking on the foundation of the stadium. Mm-hmm. It's wild how cool it is.
1: Yeah. And what happened to those suites finally?
0: So the suites, like, you wouldn't even know there were ground suites inside Jerry World right now. I mean, they are gone. Mm. They have filled them out. They've walled them off. And then the player tunnel, this is really, to me, the most fascinating part of the engineering, is the player tunnel that the Dallas Cowboys typically run in and out of mm-hmm. is normally a flat surface from inside the tunnel out onto the field. There's no real elevation change. Now, there are 5 6-inch steps. Mm-hmm. There's a little set of stairs.
1: Which is not very much
0: at all. That the players have to go up and down to get on and off the field. But that's where you really begin to understand how much the stadium has changed from what it normally looks like.
1: And the one technological advancement too with the grass is it's that it's a hybrid. It's not all sod.
0: Yeah, so the grass has been grown in Colorado for 2 years. And it's rolled up, and now they're in the middle of stitching all of this together. Yeah. There's a whole machine they use to stitch it all together.
1: Right, and what that allows, or that prevents so much slipping from happening.
0: Correct. Yeah, and like parts coming up and
1: exactly.
0: all of that stuff.
1: Yeah, and that's what we saw in Copa, by the way, mm-hmm. that grass, and that's why AT&T Stadium got such high such good feedback about their grass is because they use this particular technology.
0: Yeah, it look, the way the grass played in the Copa 2 summers ago, to Andy's point, got great reviews. This is even better than that. And I think the experience for people in the stadium is going to be even better because of this elevation change. And so it'll be fascinating to watch how it all plays out. They've spent so much.
1: So we won't have to watch the game on the TV anymore?
0: The manager of the stadium was there, and he's talked. He says they've put in 45,000 man hours to get it to this point. And what I would tell you is that when you go in, all you see is grass, and it looks amazing. But what you can't see is all the stuff that actually has taken place to get it to this point. And I don't know if I have a good way to verbalize all of that. It's crazy.
1: They shut the stadium down for all events months ago, and it's taken months to get to the point where they just laid down the sod.
0: The grass was finished being laid down on the 10th. Mm-hmm. It will be there for 64 days. Mm-hmm. And here's the crazy part. The semifinal happens on July 15th. There is a concert in the stadium. I think it's like one of those Korean K-pop bands coming to town, and it's a big show. Mm. That is 10 days later. They've got 10 days to tear all that out.
1: They don't want to do it on the grass?
0: I guess not. I guess not. It's something to look forward to. It's pretty good.
1: So now do you want to go to a game?
0: I think all of the fields, I have a feeling all of the fields are going to be just fine. I know a lot of people were worried about that.
1: Yes, of course. And until you see the ball roll, you do worry. But we were worried about Copa America, and the technology is even better, and Copa America turned out great. So,
0: yeah,
1: you know, and everybody's going to be 2 feet closer, more than
0: 2 feet closer
1: to the pitch.
0: Yeah.
1: So your seats are even more valuable.
0: Let me put it this way. I posted a photo from row 13 in section 203, and I put it up on the internet, and somebody replied, no, that's the 100 section. And I'm like, no, I know where I'm sitting.
1: Yeah.
0: That's how much different it looks than it normally does because of the way the field, the effect that it's made in the stadium.
1: Yeah, the 100 sections are underneath the picture you took.
0: Yeah, I know. It's crazy. Wild stuff. All right, there you go. When we come back, man, talk about soccer content. All of the soccer content that's coming on TV, we'll talk about that next on The Kickaround.
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13: A better life with Dr. Sanjay Gupta.
14: For years, scientists have been studying the association between depression and dementia. As you might expect, the relationship is complicated. But there's this new study out of the UK which found it's not just broad strokes. There are 6 symptoms of depression that are especially correlated with dementia risk years later. Number 1, losing confidence in yourself. 2, not being able to face up to your problems. 3, not feeling warmth or affection from other people. 4, feeling nervous and anxious all the time. 5, not being satisfied with the way tasks are carried out. And finally, 6, difficulty concentrating. What we could be seeing here is the impact of people becoming less social, or that certain changes in the brain lead to both depression and dementia. But dementia takes longer to manifest. If you notice these symptoms, talk to your doctor about it. I'm Dr. Sanjay Gupta, helping you live a better life.
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19: 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The wind has freshened here in Newtown Square, Pennsylvania, outside of Philadelphia. The gusts are back to what they were the first 2 days, 30 miles per hour. But it's about 20 degrees warmer than Thursday and Friday. Still, it has gotten tougher than it was this morning at Aronimink. Aaron Rye grabbed the lead with three straight birdies at 9, 10, and 11. Now through 13, Rye the only player at 5 under. At 4 under, Matty Schmid, Nick Taylor, John Rahm, Chris Gotterup, and Maverick McNealy. Rahm a birdie at 14 to join that group, and he has 10 feet for birdie at 15, the toughest hole on the course, and at 551 yards, tied for the longest par 4 in major championship history, along with a par 4 from the 2023 U.S. Open in Los Angeles. I'm Ted Emmerich, Westwood One Sports.
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0: Florentino Perez and Real Madrid would make Jerry Jones and the Cowboys proud. We'll talk about all of that insane circus drama in America's favorite soccer segment known as The Dribble here in about 20 minutes on The Kick Around. Welcome back. You want to talk about grass some more?
1: I think I'm good. You let me know all about grass throughout.
0: Did I sell you that it's on that it's really cool?
1: Well, I had been sold. I know a little bit about it.
0: Oh, okay.
1: But thank you for reinforcing
0: it. Play radio with me. All right.
1: Hello, I just have to put you in your place.
0: I know. All right. So here's the thing. I don't know if you've been paying attention, Andy, or P1, but I'm not sure we've gotten too much of a good thing in terms of soccer content that is both currently and forthcoming available to us on the TVs.
1: Yeah, you know, this is what happened. 8-10 years ago, whenever it was announced that the U.S. was going to host the World Cup, like a bazillion TV producers and content creators decided, perfect time, let's create a documentary.
0: Do you blame A, Ted Lasso?
1: No.
0: B, Hold on. Sunderland Till I Die, or C, Welcome to Wrexham?
1: No.
0: None of those?
1: No, I think it's just a product of the World Cup coming to the U.S.
0: I agree. Yeah.
1: Yeah.
0: There is.
1: There's some good ones, and, you know, there's so many.
0: Yeah. It's weird because about a year ago, the Grant Wall documentary about soccer's introduction to the United States called The Billion Dollar Goal came out, and it was really good.
1: Yeah. And the premise there was that had the U.S. really not scored that goal to qualify to the 1990 World Cup.
0: What was the player's name that hit the goal?
1: Caligiuri.
0: Very good.
1: You didn't think I'd know that?
24: Dan Marino. I didn't
0: know. Well, you're not American. You're Canadian.
1: I'm a historian of the game,
0: Chilean,
1: my friend.
0: Chilean, Scott, Croatian.
1: Hey, do you know who is in Canada's group? That's Group B.
0: Uh-huh.
1: It's Ghana, Canada, Switzerland, Bosnia, and Qatar.
0: Very. Wait. Who did you say? Go back and do that again.
1: Bosnia, uh-huh. Switzerland, Qatar.
0: Okay. I thought you said South Qatar. Africa for some reason.
1: No.
0: Yeah. Okay.
1: South Africa is with South Korea, Mexico, and the Czech Republic.
0: Very good.
1: That's Group A.
0: Who's in C?
1: C, interestingly enough, is not the U.S.
0: That's right.
1: U.S. skips to D.
0: Right.
1: It's Brazil, Morocco, Haiti, and Scotland.
0: Whoa!
1: No,
0: look at you.
1: It's not.
0: Did you use the kick-around World Cup memorization tool?
1: My own memorization tool that I've been using for World Cup since I was like eight.
0: I wasted my time.
1: Yeah.
2: Yep.
0: All right. So how long ago did the Vice one come out? That
1: Two weeks ago. So we're two in. I think there's six episodes.
0: And that one is called?
1: The Dream, the American Dream.
0: Soccer American Dream.
1: Yeah.
0: And that is on Vice, but you can also watch them on YouTube, on the Vice channel on YouTube.
1: Yes. That's where I watch it, on YouTube. I think it's really good.
0: It is really good.
1: You've only seen one episode, right?
0: There's two out.
1: Yeah.
0: I've only seen the first one. It's really well done. I'm not sure it's telling us anything we haven't seen before. Like, a lot of what's in it is told in the Grant Wall documentary.
1: Some of it, yeah. But you know what's really good about this one? Is that they're using, Pablo Mar.
0: Yeah.
1: Who is, I think, our modern day soccer historian.
0: 100%.
1: Right?
0: Yeah. I totally agree.
1: Former writer, I mean, journalist and whatever, but he's really good on camera, and I think he adds a lot to this series.
0: He really loves all of the old NASL
1: and the history of
0: he has this crazy NASL collection of stuff that would blow your mind.
1: Yeah.
0: You think Gordon's into typewriters, Pablo's that way about the NASL.
1: Or like you are with pitches.
0: Yes, something like that. The one that came out this week that a lot of people have been waiting for, because it's been talked about for 4 years now, is the U.S. against the world, or U.S. men's national team against the world.
1: Well, it's us against the world. It's a play on the U.S. Okay.
0: And it's on, us against the world.
1: Yes.
0: And it's on HBO. The first episode came out this week. It's five episodes. Have you watched it?
1: I have not. Have you?
0: I have watched the first episode. Would you like to hear my early thoughts?
1: Yeah, of course.
0: All right. It is exquisitely and impressively produced and edited. It has a really cool look to it. It also has an all access to it, to the U.S. men's national team, unlike I've ever seen before. It's been in the process of being produced and shot for 4 years. It literally goes back and begins just prior to the previous World Cup in Qatar.
1: Okay, I'm waiting for the comma, but
0: I've got two buts.
1: Okay.
3: So
0: the first but is only one episode's been out. So it's really hard for me to really judge it, because I'm hoping a lot of things play out. But that leads to the second but, which is the first episode largely covers the fact of how the World Cup in Qatar plays out, and they don't mention Giovanni Reyna once through the entire episode.
1: Huh, that's interesting, because
0: what that does is then also leans into the thing that is another concern I have about this production, which is it really begins to feel like a hype video.
1: Well, that's what I was going to ask you. Because that was my feeling, is like, this has probably been extremely vetted by the...
0: I worry that's what we're going to find
1: that's
0: out.
1: That's the impression I got from just...
0: I'm not saying there's not... Look, maybe that's what we need, is nothing but a pure hype video, and we don't need to go re-adjudicate the past and talk about the bad stuff. But man, I'm telling you, if they do five episodes, and they, you know, and they go through this whole thing, and they avoid explaining the story and digging into the Berhalter Reyna thing, I think it's just going to make it come across as just nothing but propaganda.
1: Probably to get access, and they were granted access, the producers, they had to then agree that U.S. soccer was going to be able to...
0: There's no way, in watching the first episode, of all the meetings and player interviews and everything they do from 2022, that they didn't capture video and commentary about what happened with the Reyna stuff.
1: Yeah.
0: Whether or not they get to it in episodes 2 through 5.
1: Okay.
0: But here's the problem. By the end of episode 1, they've gotten past the loss of Holland, and then they have this audio cut of Alexi Lalas saying, look, the only way this was going to go well for the U.S. is if every single little thing went perfectly.
1: Ah.
0: And then I think, oh, here comes the montage of what's coming up. There's no Reyna in it. So if they decide to roll out the whole Gio Reyna story in one of the future episodes, it'll be a delight and a surprise. Okay. But they are definitely not hinting that this is coming.
1: Verdict is still out for that one.
0: Yes.
1: There's one called Soccer Meets America. It's on the Roku channel. Have you seen this one or watched it? It's a three-parter. It's a lot like Soccer's America's Dream, the one we just spoke about.
0: That
1: is a six-parter. Yeah. Kind of the same idea, starting from early
0: Who's
1: days.
0: Who's in that one?
1: Bruce Arena, John Hark's interviewed.
0: Okay.
1: Same idea. This was produced by Vox.
0: Okay.
1: Vox Creative.
0: I don't know.
1: And they do good videos.
0: Yeah, I suppose. I don't know if I've ever watched anything on the Roku channel before, but now I will.
1: The interesting thing is, like, we have multiple documentaries now all talking about the same kind of thing.
0: Yeah. And then there's a whole bunch of other stuff.
1: So which one, you know?
0: I don't know. ESPN's one got called The Last Train to North America.
1: So what is that?
0: I don't know.
1: That's okay. I was opening it up so you could explain it. But that's nine-parter. It's a sports travel log. I forget his last name. British journalist.
0: See, you should have done this. Could have been like a foodie blog of like all the different stops in North America.
1: Remember the idea? Well, we'll talk about that in the dribble. Anyway, he takes a train across the U.S., Mexico, and Canada and explores the cultures, communities, all that.
0: Netflix is dropping all kinds of soccer documentaries, docudramas. There are a bunch of Spanish language
1: ones.
0: Spanish language.
1: Mm-hmm.
0: There's one about the story behind how Mexico got the World Cup. Back, you know,
1: this World Cup or the
0: 86 World Cup, and how it was all tied to it makes it sound like it's all drug cartel. There's one of them about the 70 Brazilian team and a bunch of guys playing Pele and the other players.
1: I heard an English guy, sorry to digress here, in a interview a journalist say that Brazil won the 1970 World Cup because it was warm and teams couldn't press.
0: And of course, Fox has their Summer of 94.
1: There's one more Netflix, by the way. This one might be in English. This is called USA 94, Brazil's Return to Glory. It's about the Brazilian team that came and played in this World Cup, in the 94 World Cup, and won it.
0: So there's probably more than any one person is going to sit down. Oh, and then MLS has a whole bunch of stuff coming up, including, I think, one that your very own host of the Kick Around will be featured in. I don't know what it's called.
1: Host or hosts? Which one?
0: These two guys showed up from New York back in, January?
1: Yeah.
0: They were very nice. They came in here and they sat in the studio. We finished a show and we sat here for like an hour.
1: Did we say anything smart?
0: Probably not. No.
1: There's no way we're going to make that.
0: I have no idea what they're going to do with any of it, but I know that whatever it is supposed to come out on the Amazon Fire thing.
1: Okay.
0: And then later on MLS social channels, I think in the next month.
1: Will we tweet it out when it does?
0: Watch it and review.
1: Yes. If it's bad.
0: It'll be like the HBO doc. After we vet it.
1: Yes. Summer of 94, by the way, on Fox Sports, it's about the U.S. team in the 94 World Cup. Just like with the Brazil team, it's this companion documentary.
0: Man.
1: So many, right?
0: I think there's just more than any real common person is going to want to consume.
1: Right.
0: Will any...
1: In 104 games.
0: Here's the question. Will any soccer consumer in the United States watch every episode or output of all of this stuff before the World Cup?
1: Yes, of course.
0: Oh, you think so?
1: There are 350 million people. Yes.
0: One person will do it?
1: There's bound to be a couple, yeah.
0: Are you surprised it's not me?
1: No, because you're too busy looking at turf science.
0: I am a nerd.
1: kid assignments. And
0: it's true. It's all. I'm worried about the important stuff, Andy.
1: Right.
0: The very, very important stuff.
1: Oh, pitch. The pitch is extremely important.
0: All right. As we watch it, we'll tell you what we think, and we would love to hear from you as well on your opinions on said contact. When we content. When we come back, we'll do America's favorite soccer segment to end the show. The Dribble next on the Kick Around.
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14: What are the chances you are listening to this while drinking a nice hot cup of coffee? If so, don't let me stop you. For years, we've been reporting on the health benefits of coffee, and that's not going to stop today. A new study, this one out of Harvard School of Public Health, found that coffee and tea could help lower your risk of developing dementia. People who enjoyed 1 to 3 caffeinated cups a day saw the biggest impact. In addition to the caffeine, coffee contains hundreds of bioactive compounds that can influence inflammation, glucose metabolism, vascular function, and oxidative stress. It's also possible coffee drinkers might be doing other things that keep them healthy. Eating a more balanced diet, getting plenty of exercise, sleep, not smoking, or drinking too much alcohol. And finally, staying socially active. I'm Dr. Sanjay Gupta, helping you live a better life.
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1: Three players at the top of the PGA Championship leaderboard, John Rahm, Aaron Rye, and Chris Gotterup, each 5-under. Rahm and Rye close to finishing their third rounds. Gotterup just started the back nine. Matty Schmid and Nick Taylor each shoot 5-under today, sit 4-under for the tournament, and they are one back of the lead. The Rangers and the Astros from Houston tonight. Jacob deGrom takes the mound for Texas. He's got a 2.62 ERA and 8 starts this year, 57 strikeouts in 44 and two-thirds innings. It is the second game of a three-game series after the Astros won 2-0 yesterday. First pitch from Daikin Park at 6:10 tonight. And Game 6 of the second-round series between Montreal and Buffalo tonight. The Canadiens lead that series 3-2. Puck drops from the Bell Center in Montreal at 7 o'clock. That is the Ticket Ticker. I'm Michael Dixon on Sports Radio 96.7 at 1310. 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
3: See? That really good Fox World Cup commercial was just on.
4: It's great.
3: Have you seen the Michelob Light?
4: I have not.
3: Yeah, there's a new, there's a 3.5-minute version of it.
4: Huh?
3: And it's players from the U.S. men's national team in this fancy hotel in a pickup game against Argentina.
4: In the hallways or what?
3: And just in like the ballroom and throughout the hotel. It's
4: an Messi in it?
3: Yeah. It's an attempt to try to like do a skills and tricks thing, kind of the old Brazil airport.
4: They show a winner? That a team win?
3: I think the U.S. wins the... Yeah, I think. Or how does it end? I don't remember.
4: Hey, don't. Okay. Don't spoil it.
3: Sorry.
4: I'm gonna go watch it. Okay. Don't spoil it.
3: We tweeted it.
4: Don't spoil the commercial.
3: We tweeted it over on the Kicker app.
4: Well, you know how I am on social media.
3: I know. You're not a user.
4: I'm
3: You're not a user. All right, let's do America's favorite soccer segment known as the Dribble. Right off the bat tonight at 9:30, Football Club Dallas, a.k.a. The Burn, coming off a stinging loss midweek to first-place Vancouver, 3-2.
4: Vancouver, good.
3: Have to play another good. Bruce Arena's mighty resurgent San Jose.
4: Dude, what a turnaround.
3: Yeah, well, you know, you give a guy control of stuff who's been around for a bit.
4: I mean, it's not. Let's not pretend there's all kinds of Bruce Arenas growing on trees.
3: No.
4: There's only one Bruce Arena.
3: Exactly. I mean, you go out and buy him Timo Werner. And
4: did that work?
3: It worked all right. Yeah, San Jose is very good, and that game is on Apple TV tonight at 9:30. Let's see if Petar Musa can keep his goals from.
4: Dude, this guy is fire.
3: We have not seen the Croatian list yet, so... There you go. All right. Next up on the list, the drama with the Real Madrid this week.
4: Yeah, it's like this week's drama with Real Madrid, right? Because every week there's something.
3: Oh, sure. I was thinking about this earlier. I go back and think about the Netflix Cowboys documentary that famously has Jerry saying, it's a soap opera around here 365 days. And I think Real Madrid is like the sister version of that. Or maybe the brother version.
4: And you know what? The Yankees back in the day, remember when they were the soap opera and one of the most valuable sports franchises, and the Cowboys and Real Madrid, what do they all have in common? They're just these giant brands, and maybe it just comes with the territory.
3: Maybe they all just know how to keep their brand in the spotlight, good.
4: Yeah.
3: That old saying, there is no bad publicity.
4: Right. Barcelona, right?
3: Yeah.
4: Same. So, yeah.
3: So anyway, it starts off with Mbappe, and this is all kind of in the heels of the incident in the locker room that led to Valverde going to the hospital with a head injury.
4: Unconscious.
3: Yeah.
4: Okay.
3: All right. And so Mbappe, who a lot of people are like, all of this, us not winning anything anymore, all seems to coincide with Mbappe leaving PSG.
4: Mbappe.
3: who wasn't winning anything in France back there with that club either. Yet he does lead our team in goals again this year.
4: Right.
3: But he didn't start in the game against Real Oviedo this week.
4: Yeah, powerhouse.
3: And was brought on in the 70th minute.
4: Mm-hmm.
3: Now, don't be fooled when you hear all the whistling. That's not a celebration of Mbappe. That is how Spaniards boo by whistling that way.
4: Which, by the way, it's because they finished second. They're all mad.
3: And they think he's the big problem.
4: Yeah, even though he led the team in scoring. It's Mbappe.
3: What did I say?
4: Mbappe. I've been pronouncing it wrong, too.
3: What did I say?
4: Mbappe.
3: What did you say? What do you say it is?
4: Mbappe.
3: I'm so confused now.
4: I am too.
3: Okay. Then that was followed up by the most insane over-the-top press conference with one Florentino Perez, the president of Real Madrid, who after the end of a press conference that was already over, sat down and essentially held court for an extended period of time, blasting everything and everybody.
4: And everybody's wrong except themselves.
3: And if you watch the video, you can tell it's super uncomfortable.
4: Yeah.
3: The press, like he's attacking the press, he's attacking fans, he's attacking everyone.
4: And I said it was on brand when we mentioned it at the start, but I think you're right. This was even beyond on brand for him.
3: Yes. He essentially, the headline out of it was, is he claims that the Federation and the referee organization is so corrupt, they have stolen at least 7 championships from Real Madrid.
4: Basically, everyone they didn't win was stolen.
3: Yes.
4: I think he said, we've won 7. In the last 14 years, we've won 7, and 7 have been stolen from us, or something like that.
3: Even if you don't follow Spanish football or Real Madrid or soccer at all, it is a fascinating 10-minute, whatever it is, to sit and just watch him. Because, first off, it's in Spanish. So if you watch it untranslated, just watching his body language and the vibe you get from the room
4: is docudrama.
3: Very uncomfortable.
4: The docudrama we need is this.
3: Yeah, he's like 79, 80 years old, and you just feel like it's just another one of those deals where he's just coming and loose at
4: the
3: seams.
4: And you know what? Just to stir things up a little bit, why don't we hire Mourinho to be the next coach?
3: Exactly!
4: Hey, get the popcorn out, man. This is going to be awesome. It's going to be awesome.
3: You know what? You're right.
4: It's going to be awesome.
3: Back, if it essentially ends up happening, all yes, right. 100%. Now, what is it you wanted to talk about?
4: So remember the idea? Do you know who Nicolas Cantor is? It's Andres Cantor's son.
3: I know the name and I'm vaguely familiar, yes.
4: So thanks to a sponsor, the Golazo Network, he will hit the road all 41 days of the World Cup in an RV. This was our idea.
3: Are you serious?
4: Yes. He's going to hit 10, 15 matches, travel all around the country in his own RV.
3: Who leaked this idea?
4: All for the CBS network.
3: Andy and I, years ago, after the World Cup was announced was coming to the United States, actually openly talked about the idea of renting two RVs, because Andy didn't want to be in a car with me for the entire World Cup.
4: Right.
3: And doing the World Cup nightly show from the road.
4: Yeah, from all over. You know what? Had Dallas not been such a fancy venue,
3: right,
4: with 9 matches and a semifinal, look at us, right?
3: Yeah, it would have been. Yeah, that was a cool idea, by the way.
4: Yeah, we might have done it.
3: And
4: but,
3: Cantor's son stole it. Rat
4: thanks
3: bastard.
4: A lot. Somebody.
3: The light went out in here again. All right, Andy, I'm going to go ahead and ask.
4: Mm-hmm.
3: Let's see. You know the answer to this. Let's ask Dylan. Dylan, who do you know the answer to which Ted Lasso star has now signed a contract to play professional soccer? Do you know? Don't say who it is, but do you know the answer?
5: I do know the answer, yes.
3: Okay, Connor, do you know the answer?
6: No, I don't.
3: Did you watch Ted Lasso?
6: I watched the first season.
3: Okay. Of all the characters on the show, who do you think would sign a contract to actually play professional soccer?
6: Oh, Rojas.
3: Well done.
4: Nice.
3: Yeah. Actor Christo Fernandez has signed a contract to play with El Paso Locomotive in the USL Championship.
4: So they're all of them, him and the team, everybody's saying this is not a stunt, that he deserves. He's held 35. That he deserves this opportunity, that he tried out and he made the team.
3: He had a trial in 24 with the Chicago Fire second team. Mm-hmm. And then some relationship there got him connected to El Paso, and he had been doing some training with them, and they've decided to sign him to a deal. Now, here's the thing. I think I'm going to call him Danny Rojas, not by his real name.
5: Sure.
3: I think he thinks this is the real deal, and I think he's completely in. Because, look, he grew up wanting to be a professional player and didn't simply because of injury.
4: Right.
3: He played professionally very short time in Puerto Rico, I think. No.
4: He was in Guadalajara Tecos, which is the one of the teams from Guadalajara in their academy system.
3: Yes, but he did play a full season in Puerto Rico, too. In his early 20s. It says here in his biography.
4: I think they made that up, but okay.
3: Oh, did they really? Anyway, so I think he thinks this is the real deal, but I'm sure that is the business people running a soccer club trying to sell tickets. There's more to this for them, right?
4: Yeah, they're like, Cristobal, did you play a benefit match? Oh, yeah, I played a benefit match in Puerto Rico once. Yeah, and that's how that came about.
3: He's 36.
4: Five.
3: 35.
4: Yeah, so I think he should wear Rojas on his jersey.
3: 100%.
4: Right? Yeah.
3: And he should run around saying soccer is life.
4: Yeah.
3: When he celebrates.
4: Would you go watch a game of theirs if they came to Dallas?
3: I mean, other than watching the little clips of him doing stuff on Ted Lasso, I've never seen him play. I'm curious, and the TV commercials he's been in. I am curious to know if he's actually any good at this. And we'll see. He'll be out there playing. Does he end up starting? Does he score? I mean, I don't know. What do you think? What do you predict?
4: I predict that age catches up to him.
3: Well, I do think the fact that he's mid-30s and hasn't played pro soccer in a really long time.
4: Does the name Andrew Shue ring a bell?
3: You mean from Melrose Place?
4: Yeah.
3: Andrew Shue?
4: Yes.
3: Yes.
4: Do you know the story there?
3: Was he drafted or assigned?
4: He tried out for the Galaxy in 96 and made the team.
3: Right. Okay. I for some reason, I thought he got put through one of the weird MLS mechanisms to get assigned
4: maybe,
3: to a team.
4: Remember. Yeah, maybe. No. I think he
3: just tried out and got signed.
4: Uh-huh.
3: Yeah.
4: Yeah.
3: How many games did Andrew Shue end up playing?
4: He played a couple, like maybe 20 minutes total.
3: And as a player, he's just perfectly, like, if he'd been Sunday League Open Division,
4: sure,
3: he'd be great.
4: He would, yeah.
3: But when it comes to that, it's a different deal.
4: Right. Yeah. And that was a marketing
3: 100%.
4: Thing. Right.
3: Yeah.
4: So this has got to be two.
3: But it's a feel-good one because it's somebody
4: 35.
3: From Ted Lasso.
4: He hasn't played professionally.
3: Why you got to be doubting
4: ever
3: and hating on the guy?
4: I'm not. I'm just like, they're saying this is very legit. And
3: man,
4: all this.
3: When he scores a banger, I'm going to rub it in your face.
4: Let's promote a game in Dallas. Let's bring him. Have you been a soccer promoter before?
3: No, I have not. You have. You make it happen. All right, that does it for another fun episode of The Kicker Out. Another fun episode, I'd say, Andy.
4: It was. Enjoy your Haiti card, your Haiti sticker.
3: I'm going to stick it on my forehead, see what my wife says when I get home.
4: We'll see who you get next week.
3: Just see if she'll break my other ankle.
4: See how opened up a sticker. I'm out.
3: Thank you, Dixon, for tickers. Thank you, Dylan, for producing. And thank you, Connor, for pressing buttons. Like such the master you are. P1s will be back next one. Love and adore you. Get stuck in when you're 50s.
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17: For years, scientists have been studying the association between depression and dementia. As you might expect, the relationship is complicated. But there's this new study out of the UK which found it's not just broad strokes. There are 6 symptoms of depression that are especially correlated with dementia risk years later. Number 1, losing confidence in yourself. 2, not being able to face up to your problems. 3, not feeling warmth or affection from other people. 4, feeling nervous and anxious all the time. 5, not being satisfied with the way tasks are carried out. And finally, 6, difficulty concentrating. What we could be seeing here is the impact of people becoming less social, or that certain changes in the brain lead to both depression and dementia. But dementia takes longer to manifest. If you notice these symptoms, talk to your doctor about it. I'm Dr. Sanjay Gupta, helping you live a better life.
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1: Welcome to Rangers Ranch, the show where we talk about the week that was, the week that's coming up, and everything in between for your Texas Rangers here on 96.7 and 1310 The Ticket. 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
10: Thank you. Thank you for knowing that.
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10: 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Over-unders are going to, you know, going to start looking at that now with the schedule.

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1: Week three. But anyways, let's dive into the week that was for your Texas Rangers. Kind of a week that you're expecting some, I expected to go 4-2. And I predicted that, and that's exactly what we got. I did not predict Kamar Rocker not even getting out of the third inning in the first game and getting blown out 7-1.
2: Yeah, not a good start.
1: No. Matter of fact, I was actually at that game. I don't think I should be allowed to go to any more Ranger games because every time I go, things do not go well for our Red Shoe Rangers. But I will say this, when you go to a game with a fan base as the Cubs have, and you're the home team facing that team, it's the most annoying thing ever.
2: I don't think I've ever been to a Cubs game.
1: Yeah, you can go to a game, even the Astros games, you hate that team, and there's more animosity towards that team by all the fans around you. There are some Astro fans there, but they are completely drowned out by the Rangers fans. But when you go to a Yankees game or a Cubs game or a Phillies game, those teams are so old and their fan bases are just massive.
2: And they don't make the trip to Texas every year. So,
1: no.
2: You know, they're all pent up and got to save their energy for every 2 years.
1: Yeah, and a lot of them look at Dallas as an actual destination city where they can go and do other things besides the game, which is true. There's a bunch of stuff for the fan base to come and do. But there's so many transplants that go to the games, too. And, man, I was sitting, I had the aisle seat, so my family was to my right. And then there was a Rangers fan, and his wife was with him, and she was a Cubs fan on that Friday night game. Mm-hmm. And every play, she was up and cheering. Throw a strike, and she's cheering. And I'm like, it's a strike. Sit your butt down. You get the out, then you can really applaud.
2: It's the 18th pitch of the game.
1: Yeah, come on. But it was so annoying.
2: Well, especially when they start scoring some runs.
1: Oh, yeah.
2: And they take it to you.
1: They're tearing our team apart, and I'm like, oh, man. I think I have a new player I just can't stand. And it's Pete Crow Armstrong, PCA.
2: Really?
1: I don't know what it is about him, but I was like, man, you're a cocky SOB.
2: Mm. Yeah, he does give that vibe, and you could see that maybe during the World Baseball Classic, too, when he got hot. He was hitting some bombs there, and now he's had a slow start to this season. Yeah. But, yeah, I could definitely see that. And he's such a great defensive center fielder, too.
1: Yeah, he really is. I did enjoy watching everyone's favorite third baseman strike out a couple times.
2: Yeah.
1: That was great, and eventually actually getting pulled from the game because he was just hitting so atrociously.
2: Yeah.
1: Bregman's not having the Bregman type of start he would want.
2: Now, he did hit a home run. Or was that – actually, no, that was against the Braves. I'm confusing all my games now.
1: Yeah, they're all blending together. Yeah, you're watching so much baseball.
2: The Cubs played the Rangers and the Braves in the same week, and I remember thinking, oh, yeah, he's not going to do anything, and then he hit a home run. But,
1: yeah
2: that was after the Rangers series. But, yeah, no, he's off to a very meh, slow start.
1: Yeah.
2: Hitting below 240.
1: But so the Rangers fall down, get hurt, and walk away losing 7-1 on Friday night. But then they come back behind Jack Leiter, who gave you 4 2/3. So he gave you an extra inning, one more than Kamar Rocker did. But he threw, 97, almost 100 pitches.
2: Yeah.
1: He had 5 walks, but he didn't give up any runs. He had 6 strikeouts. He was able to keep it in line long enough that the didn't have to completely blow through the entire bullpen.
2: He worked out of a jam. It felt like every inning.
1: Yeah.
2: It had to have been every inning when you throw that many pitches. Yeah, nothing came easy, but you do put up the 0 and you keep the team in it, and you get a couple of long balls, which we haven't seen at home a ton. Young Foscue hit one out.
1: Yep, Foscue hit his first career home run.
2: So that was good to see, That'll, you know, it's a lot easier to win when you give up 0.
1: Yes.
2: It's kind of impossible to lose.
1: Yeah.
2: And then they did it twice.
1: Because they come back on Sunday behind Jacob DeGrom. I remember watching this game, and we were up 1-0, and I was like, man.

0: Rahm's just got to keep going, just got to keep going. I was like, are we going to get him any help?
1: And that one run, the Cubs challenged.
0: Yeah.
1: It was the Young, the fielder's choice to home, and it looked like Young might have been out.
0: Yeah, I think what happened there is because it was so bang-bang, they didn't have a really good, clear view to overturn it.
1: Yeah, that had to have been what they thought.
0: And I was thinking the same thing. I was like, man, I wish it would work, but I don't think it's going to happen. And then they said play stands. I was like, okay, they just didn't have enough to overturn
1: it. Yeah, I thought he was out. But what was also awkward was, I don't know what happened on the catch itself, but it felt like, I'm blanking on the catcher, but it felt like he didn't catch it clean because there was
0: wasn't that Kelly?
1: Yeah, it might have been Carson Kelly, yeah. And it felt like he didn't catch it clean because there was sort of a delay on swiping for the tag, and it allowed Young to make it a lot closer than it really should have been. I mean, he should have been out so easily, but I don't know if he just didn't catch it clean or had to readjust. I don't really know, but, you know, I thought he was out, but you get the run, and you go into the eighth with a one-run lead, and then Evan Carter kind of seals it.
0: Yeah, gave you a two-run bomb to the right field, and you felt really good about Carter right there, even though when you look back and you look at all the numbers and stuff, which we'll talk about here in a second, on 96.7 and 1310, the ticket, you're listening to Rangers Ranch. But if you look back and you look at the numbers from those three games, the pitchers, like you had the 10-strikeout game with DeGrom, which is what we're talking about right here.
1: Just incredible performance.
0: Gave you seven solid innings, and then Lats comes in and gets a two-inning save. So you're saving your bullpen right there because you've basically taxed it the first two games of the series, and you've got three more games coming right up before you get a day off. And so DeGrom's performance and then Lats coming in, like, helped him a lot. But I think that two-inning performance for Lats might have cost Lats in the Arizona series because
1: in particular, and I have this written down, you know, we'll get to it, but it was the game two of the Arizona series I thought was key for Lats in this stretch because they weren't planning to use him.
0: They were going to give him a couple days off, and then all of a sudden he's in the game.
1: Because Collier couldn't get an out.
0: Yeah. So they go in the first game, and I think I said last week that Soroka, I think, was the one that was going to win. That could, for some reason, he had their number last year when he was with Washington, and he had their number again this season. They gave up one run in that game.
1: First inning.
0: And that's all they needed is one.
1: I mentioned it last week, the two teams that give up the runs in the first inning, and it proved true in the first two games, and especially game one when that was the only run of the game.
0: Yeah.
1: And it was coming on the heels of a Nathan Eovaldi scratch. He didn't get to go. He had a little issue with his side.
0: Like left side tightness. And so they pull him out. They have Junis start the game. And honestly, I thought it was a great bullpen game for the Rangers.
1: Oh,
0: I thought they did really great. The bats are the one with 11 down, which we're going to talk about here in a second. But then they come back the next night, and man, did they ever take it to Zach Gallen.
1: Starting with the first batter of the game.
0: Yeah.
1: Jock leading off with a little blast for himself.
0: That was kind of refreshing to see him get started right off the bat.
1: Right.
0: I'd never actually considered putting him in that spot.
1: And he's a good on-base guy because he'll draw some walks on you, and obviously the hits haven't quite been there in his Ranger tenure, but he'll work an at-bat on you and draw some walks, and in this case, he'll just put you on the board early.
0: Yeah, so in that game, you get eight solid innings out of Mackenzie Gore.
1: Boy, he needed that, too.
0: And the bullpen needed it, too. But what stinks is because you do have to pull in Lats because Collier can't get anything done, so now Lats is pitched 2 out of 3 days.
1: Yeah, was it 7-2 going into the ninth? Or 7-1?
0: I think it was 7-1.
1: But yeah, that's a game where you just don't want to have to use your back end guys and just get outs, and it just couldn't happen for him, and you bring in Lats, and of course Lats gets the job done, but at what cost?
0: Yeah.
1: And then we kind of found out the next day.
0: Yes. Because the next day they go up against the Diamondbacks for the last game before they take a day off. And for a long time, I felt like they were cruising.
1: They really were. And
0: because the whole game they were playing really well. I thought, I was like, man, these guys are doing good. And then the wheels got a little shaky with Cole Wynn, and Beeks had some trouble. Gray came in and did his thing like he's been doing since he's been called up.
1: They chipped away.
0: They chipped away. Alexander was a little bit shaky. He, which he gave way to Lats, and Lats, man, Lats just kind of just could not find it.
1: Yeah, just didn't have a put away pitch, and I kind of saw that. I think it was that game where Dave Raymond was mentioning how many foul balls they had.
0: Yeah, I think the Rangers threw almost 200 pitches, like 192 pitches, right. Whereas the Diamondbacks pitchers had thrown like 103.
1: Yeah, there were at least 45 foul balls by Diamondbacks hitters, which is insane to me. And Lats just couldn't get an out.
0: Yeah.
1: Just happens. And but what I kind of drew away from the pitching and defensive aspect at the end of that game was the eighth and ninth innings were just sloppy. You had
0: on both sides.
1: Right. In the eighth inning on the Rangers side, you had Seager with the air. The ball just goes right under his glove. Just, you know, like the easiest play he can pretty much have. Followed by, I think it was a pass ball that inning where somehow there was a mix up on pitch selection, which you never see anymore with PitchCom. You know, he threw a off speed pitch and just not ready for it to hook. And you get away with that. No runs in the eighth. But then in the ninth, you had another wild pitch. You can't get an out. The awkward throw on the steal. Did you see that?
0: Yeah.
1: Where it was first and third and nobody covered second, which isn't uncommon per se, but nobody was on the same page. So Jansen comes up throwing and he sees, you know, they were kind of confused on the broadcast, but he sees nobody's there.
0: Yeah.
1: So he threw it kind of in the direction of Zeke.
0: Yeah, it basically bounced off the mound.
1: Right.
0: And at first, when I saw it, I was like, yep, it's because Jansen can't throw. But then, like you say, you start thinking about it. It's like, if he throws it to where he's supposed to throw it,
1: right,
0: nobody's there.
1: Right, it's in center field.
0: And taking third.
1: You got to run in and now run on third. So, yeah, he kind of just threw it where maybe Zeke could get to it. It was just very sloppy, and it goes back to the miscommunication of the infield and not being on the same page with everybody.
0: Yeah. But
1: they rebounded.
0: They rebounded. And you know what? For one of the few times this season, the offense came back and picked up the pitching stuff. The pitchers just didn't have it completely there in the end of the game like they have all season. And the Rangers bats came in and got the job done. Duran, Young, Seager. Let's talk about Seager real quick because he is 0-27.
1: It's not good.
0: Not good at all. He's hitting what 178 now, I think.
1: Mm.
0: He gets on by being hit by pitches.
1: Right in the leg.
0: Now he has made some really hard shots out to like deep left center field and stuff, but man, it just he had a 3-pitch strikeout the other night too, and you can just see it in his face when he's about to come up, that he just doesn't know what's going on. He looks lost, right?
1: Yeah, this is the first time I think we've really seen this out of him. And we've said it before, we expect him to come out of it, but the longer it goes, the more it just kind of
0: just lingers.
1: Sits there.
0: Yeah. And the thing is, right now, you can't, with Josh Smith on the IL, which, by the way, we're going to talk about in the next segment, everything in between, you just can't. You don't have anybody to put up here right now to take those at-bats for him. Unless you put Sam Haggerty at second base and move Zeke over to shortstop for a game or two.
1: Or I would like to see Foscue
0: at
1: in
0: second
1: the lineup.
0: Base. Yeah.
1: Yeah. That's what I want to see.
0: Yeah. But
1: man, and I think there's a way even with Seager in the lineup, which we can talk about.
0: Yeah. There's a lot going on with that guy. He's just completely lost at the plate. Some of the other bats are starting to liven up. They moved Berger down in the lineup for a couple games,
1: yep.
0: And he's doing better.
1: Yep, he was the catalyst of the 6-5 win.
0: Yep, the SpongeBob game. We call it the SpongeBob win. But man,
1: they needed that because they've shown before that they can fight and, you know, either tie the game or get the tying run to the plate, but maybe not finish the deal. But this was reminiscent of that wind game in Sacramento. Yep. Where they came back late and the offense came through and got them a dub.
0: So the The Rangers going into the Houston series down in Houston against the Astros are 21-22, one game under 500, one game behind the Athletics. So they needed that 4-2 homestand like you wouldn't believe,
1: yeah.
0: Especially with Seattle.
1: Had to stop the bleeding.
0: Seattle going down and taking 3 out of 4 in Houston helped out a lot as well. It doesn't help catching Seattle, but it helps putting the Astros even farther behind.
1: Yeah, and hopefully feeling down on their luck, and mm-hmm. you can go down and take a series.
0: We're going to talk about the Astros series coming up in the third segment, but coming up next, we're going to talk about players that were on the IL and about to come back off.
2: 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They won't make them take one step forward or turn to the right. But if you keep your ears listening all day, you'll be able to pick out the musers in the morning 6 till 9.
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10: A Better Life with Dr. Sanjay Gupta.
11: If you are the parent of an infant, it can be really hard to find baby foods that are truly healthy for your child. According to a new study out of UNC Chapel Hill, almost 3/4 of baby foods are ultra-processed and may contain additives that are linked to potential health problems later in life. The study's lead author said, what shocked her was that the top ingredient in 71% of these baby foods wasn't a fruit or vegetable, it was one or more additives that babies' guts are not fully developed enough to be able to handle. Eating the right food at this stage of life is so important because this is when children begin developing dietary preferences for the rest of their lives. So take the extra time to look at the ingredient labels on the foods you are buying. You're going to want short lists and also ingredients that you recognize. I'm Dr. Sanjay Gupta, helping you live a better life.
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0: Welcome back to Rangers Ranch. Tyler, let's jump right in and talk about the players that are on the IL for the Rangers, and then we'll jump into some stuff in between. We had that scare with Eovaldi last week.
1: Mm-hmm.
0: And he had some tightness in his left side, so they, out of precaution, they scratched him, had Jacob Junis come up and pitch the first couple innings. And on Wednesday, Eovaldi had his regular scheduled bullpen time, and he said he feels fine, feels great, and they expect him to start this Sunday.
1: Yeah, and it's still undecided on the official starters list,
0: yeah.
1: But that's his day, and... You know, if they don't feel comfortable doing that, everybody's on normal rest.
0: Yep.
1: So they could bump up a guy or two, mm-hmm. and then make that decision by Tuesday. Tuesday would be the day that you'd have to make a decision on either him or starting somebody else.
0: Yeah. You've got some other good news as well. I don't know how effective he'll be when he comes back, but Chris Martin started throwing again on Wednesday. So you're seeing some help for the bullpen coming back, hopefully. Cody Freeman actually started a rehab assignment in the Arizona Fall League because, like, he broke his back during spring training, and he's starting to swing, starting to run and everything. He's getting his work in, trying to get ready to go make some minor league rehab assignments as well. We did get bad news on Josh Smith, though, because Josh Smith, who... has been on the IL for a couple weeks now. His rehab has been pushed back because of a new wrist injury. Not much detail on what's going on, but they pushed his rehab back. He hasn't started anything there yet. But to balance that out on the pitching side, Montgomery has thrown his fifth bullpen session, which means he's not just on track, but he's a little bit ahead of coming back from the Tommy John and stuff. So we have pitching help coming back. We just don't have any bats coming back.
1: Yeah, and Montgomery's going to be huge because they don't really have a ton of depth now that Lats is in the closer role.
0: Yeah.
1: So who you can call up, who would you call up, you know, that type of thing when injuries happen. You know, him coming back to give you some depth and an arm. We'll see how good the arm is because he really struggled in his time in Arizona, but maybe he has some good feels from the World Series year. So
0: maybe
1: they definitely need an arm because you're not going to run five guys out there all year.
0: No, you're going to have to give DeGrom a spot off. You're going to have to give Eovaldi another time off. You're going to have Leiter and Rocker probably, maybe Gore because they're all about the same age. Gore's a little bit older than both of those guys, but they can probably go without a day off, but you don't want to do that too much. You don't have Langford's not even doing any baseball activity right now.
1: He's done for the month at minimum.
0: I think maybe in June you'll see him start doing something. But, man, what he's going through a lot of times leads to, like, Tommy John for pitchers.
1: Right. Which, and it's very uncommon for that to happen to position players, but you've seen it with Bryce Harper. Corey Seager had it a number of years ago early in his career, so it can happen. It's just very odd and very weird for it to happen to a position player, and hopefully that's not what it is, because that's obviously a long recovery.
0: Yeah.
1: But this leads me to think, okay, well, if he's out, they're obviously figuring out what to do in the outfield. You've seen Zeke out there. Alejandro Ozuna's been out there. This, to me, opens up a spot for Foscue, who throughout his career has really done well at AAA.
0: Yeah, but he hasn't done much
1: at the major league level. And he really hadn't had a chance to do it, you know, in bulk, right? It's usually a couple at-bats here, and then, you know, you don't see him for a couple days. Like, I want to see him maybe just get every day, you know, for once, for the first time. And I don't want him to be known as, like, a quadruple-A player, which is what we kind of thought of Chris Davis for a long time.
0: We thought Chris Davis. Nelly Cruz was labeled as a 4A player for a long time.
1: Yeah, because he was what, 28 maybe, when he finally came on the scene. So I kind of want to see him play second base every day, maybe get a day at first, whatever the case may be. Yeah. And Duran has to be in the lineup because he's one of your better hitters right now.
0: Yeah, he's been so hot. And the thing is, he's made the adjustments. You see with Duran the adjustments he makes per at bat, and especially in that come from behind. Man, I thought, because he was down 0-2, and I was like, okay, this is ball game, because at two outs he's 0-2, and then he laces that one down.
1: Yeah, that was a great at bat. Great,
0: like, wow,
1: great hit. But if he goes to the outfield and Ozuna comes out, I like what Ozuna brings. Yeah. I like his at bats a lot. And you know, he's not afraid to just do whatever he has to do to poke one to left field. But I really think Foscue could, you can find out something, right? And even if it goes terribly wrong and goes way south, like, at least you get an answer to something, because, I mean, he just tears up AAA pitching.
0: Yeah.
1: And if you give him a little bit of a leeway here with Lankford out, like, there's a spot to put him in there. And especially with Josh Smith out, too.
0: Yeah. And I think that's, going back to Josh Smith, I think this wrist injury is not so much because it's an actual injury. It's just extended time off for him to get his head right.
1: Yeah, and honestly, I'm okay if Foscue, even if he was healthy, I would say Foscue over him right now, because he was in such a bad way, and he's never really been that guy. Like, yes, he had a good year a couple years ago, but that was as a utility man, silver slugger, whatever he won. Like, it wasn't like he hit 320 and, you know, hit 28 bombs or something. Yeah. Like, it's replaceable.
0: Yeah. I'm watching these games, and I'm like, I want Duran starting at second base, because he looks more comfortable at second base than Smith does.
1: And he's a must start, obviously, with his bat.
0: Yeah. And
1: wherever he plays.
0: Like, I would not mind seeing Josh Smith move back to that super utility role that he flourished in that spot.
1: I think that's what we're going to see.
0: Yeah.
1: Because Seager hasn't hit the IL yet. So you're going to have somewhere down the line, you're going to need him back in there.
0: There's a very good chance that when they get Smith's head back into the game and they get him some rehab starts and stuff, that we do see him come back at shortstop. And then Seager takes a 10-day trip to the IL.
1: Yeah. I mean, he could still play third. He could still play in the outfield. Yeah. Like, there's a lot of options for him, and he still has a role on this team. But right now, you can figure something out with some of these other guys, and you're seeing Ozuna contribute. And I just want to see Foscue get some run here, because he's never really had that. And, it's a guy that, look, injuries happen. Next man up, give him a chance. Let's see what happens.
0: He needs to do something about his uniform, but hey, everything else. That's the most misfitting uniform selection, I think. It's weird. It's like he's wearing boots. It looks like he's wearing boots.
1: That's okay. He hit a home run. Leave him alone.
0: He did hit a home run. And he did try to take Seager and put him on the IL early.
1: Yeah, that was also something. That was something. Was that the first game
0: of
1: the Cubs
0: series?
1: That was the
0: first game, yeah. First game in the Cubs series. I don't know if Seager didn't call him off, or if Seager did call him off and then he just kept coming. I'm not sure what happened in that situation, but it was scary, because I was like, man, he might not be hitting right now, but the last thing you need is for Seager to actually get hurt.
1: And that was coming off what we were just talking about, the little league type
0: yeah.
1: feel that they were giving on the road trip in New York. So, yeah, not a good look, but they rebounded by not giving up any more runs the next two games.
0: You're listening to Rangers Ranch here on 96.7 1310 The Ticket. We're talking about everything in between that's going on for the Rangers, from poor defense to injuries to possible things that you can expect to see coming up soon. It's and when you go and you look at this team and you're looking at their defense, there are so many issues from left to right field to, like, in the outfield. The only person I feel comfortable with in the outfield is Carter.
1: No doubt.
0: I feel like Osuna is eventually going to be a right fielder for you. I don't think he's got the wheels, but for some reason it just doesn't feel right with him over in left field. I don't know if he catches the ball off the bat too well, because there's been a couple balls that he was really shaky on that he went the wrong way to take off, and Nemo is just getting up there, man.
1: He's had little things here and there, the hamstring, dude, the ankle.
0: The ankle the other day when he was running it out to first and he stepped on, who's the first baseman for the D-backs?
1: It was Vargas.
0: Yeah, so he stepped on Vargas's foot and it twisted his ankle a little bit, and it looked really bad when he was trying to walk it off. He stayed in the game, but you're still like, man, should we just go ahead and pull him? But then you look and, like, it's still early in the game, and who you're going to put in there? You're going to put Haggerty in there for multiple at bats.
1: If I don't see Haggerty again the rest of the year, I'm okay.
0: I think we're stuck with Haggerty.
1: By the way, he got picked off too.
0: Yo, yeah. Well, you know what? Was that
1: he was, did? That was the 1-0 loss, I believe.
0: Yeah, because he got, and he just looked dumb. Did he come in for Nemo in that spot?
1: No. I think he pinch ran for
0: Berger.
1: Yeah.
0: He pinch ran for Berger. And then immediately
1: got zero pitches, off. Just one pickoff, and not even by a lefty.
0: Yeah, he just looked so bad too. He was so late getting back to the bag right there.
1: Side note on the ankle thing, I think this would get a lot of blowback, and maybe this has been proposed before, but I think we would get over it real quick if we just implemented this as a second base, and not second base, a second first base.
0: Yeah, like
1: Like softball. See,
0: yeah, like softball, you have that red bag and the white bag.
1: Right. It does two things. One, everybody's entitled to their own base. Mm-hmm. So now you avoid this.
0: Yeah.
1: You avoid the stepping on, you know, whoever, whatever. You also avoid, you know, running into a first baseman on a wild throw where they're reaching, and now the first baseman's arm is in the way and, you know, they're up for injury. Mm-hmm. And two, or three, are you in the baseline, not in the baseline, right? Now the bag is in foul territory.
0: Yeah.
1: Your bag as a runner, as the batter, is now in foul territory. So there should be more black and white on where you should be when you're running to the base. And it's obviously more in the designated line in foul territory, but mainly just to avoid injury. Like, there's no reason that these guys should be stepping on each other's ankles. And it's not that big of a rule change. It's not going to change the game by any measurement. So I would be very much in favor of seeing that.
0: Yeah. It wouldn't hurt. I don't think it would hurt anything. If anything, it would prolong.
1: It would prevent hurting.
0: Yeah. Well, and it would prolong some careers, too, because so many people have just totally messed up that ankle, like, or their knee, because they either, A, stepped on another player because they're running to that position, or they tripped on him, or a first baseman, like you said, trying to catch the ball up the line and gets ran right into, gets a concussion or breaks his arm or something like that.
1: And so, you know what? We probably would have already seen this rule if Max Fried had broken his ankle in the 2021 World Series, because this happened in Game 6, where Michael Brantley was running to first and Fried missed the base. He was, like, in front of the base, like, in the baseline.
0: Yeah.
1: And Brantley missed the base too, and he stepped on his leg. Like, I thought he broke his lower leg. It looked so bad. And I'm just like, man, we just do not need that on the biggest stage with the best players on each team. And it's just so preventable.
0: But it's and when you look at the different injuries that these teams are going through and everything, the fact that the Rangers have just maybe five or four or five actual contributors to the team, players that they really need on the IL. Like, I don't count Cody Freeman as one of those guys they really need.
1: No, not right now.
0: He's a nice depth piece to have.
1: Especially if he's only playing second base.
0: Yeah. But the fact that Martin is throwing, like a week or so ago, Robert Garcia started throwing from 80 feet again. I'm not like super stoked on that one because it's been an emotional roller coaster with him, because sometimes you feel like he's great and then one pitch later, like, why is this guy here kind of thing.
1: My expectations for him are pretty low.
0: Yeah.
1: If he comes back.
0: I really want to see Jordan Montgomery back on the roster. The problem is, what if everybody stays healthy? You're going to have to put him in there somewhere to give those spot starts, but coming down to the crunch, depending on who's best.
1: Nobody ever stays healthy.
0: That's true.
1: Especially on this team.
0: But this team desperately needs Josh Smith to come back, needs Wyatt Langford to come back.
1: And they need their main guys to start contributing, right?
0: Yeah, they need Seager.
1: Saw Berger have a couple days off.
0: Just to get a hit.
1: Do something.
0: Make something happen. Get on base.
1: Maybe the road trip will help.
0: Maybe, because this team loves playing on the road, and they're going to go to a couple cities that I think offensively could very much help them. So coming up next here on Rangers Ranch on 96.7, 1310 The Ticket, we're going to talk about the week that's coming up for the Texas Rangers.
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11: You ever wonder why the same cold virus makes some people so sick and others not sick at all? Well, according to an interesting new study out of Yale School of Medicine, one key factor is how quickly the cells in their noses, called nasal cells, respond to the virus and contain it. It's called the interferon response, and it can vary for different people. Now, when that response gets inhibited, it can trigger a different reaction, which leads to excessive mucus production and inflammation. In other words, a cold that is a lot more miserable. Of course, there are other factors at play: your genetics, any underlying conditions, immunity, from vaccinations or previous infections. 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Also, good old-fashioned hand washing. And remember not to touch your face. I'm Dr. Sanjay Gupta, helping you live a better life.
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8: Welcome back to Rangers Ranch on 96.7 and 1310 The Ticket. Sitting across from me today is the great Tyler Tipsheet Samsel, and I am Jason Killer Kellison, back from the compound and exhausted. But we're talking baseball, so I'm a little excited. Let's talk some more Rangers. Let's talk about the week that's coming up, Tyler. What do you think?
9: It's a lot easier to talk baseball after a couple series wins.
8: Yes.
9: But now can you keep it going?
8: Yeah, we got to keep it going.
9: It's not a six-game season.
8: And surprisingly, the two teams you have coming up in the next few days are the Houston Astros and the Colorado Rockies. Now, if I were to tell you at the beginning of the season that you need to look out for the Rockies, you would have laughed at me.
9: Well, I'm still kind of laughing at you because they do have one of the worst records in baseball. They do. It's just not historically bad like we're used
8: yes.
9: to. Yes. So it feels like they're good.
8: They jump up and they bite you when you least expect it, especially if you're the Houston Astros, because the Astros, I can't remember what their record is against them.
9: Yeah, they lost 5 out of 6. Or
8: yeah, they've already played. So they've already played their National League rivalry game, which is the Rockies. And they went 2-4 against the Rockies.
9: Yeah, and I want to say they got swept the first time around.
8: They did. They got swept the first time around. They lost 9-7, 5-1, and then 9-1.
9: And yes, the Rockies are a little bit better. They're still not good.
8: No, but they've got some bats. They got Mickey Moniak out in the left field.
9: Hunter Goodman behind the plate. He's a solid player.
8: Tovar is actually a really good shortstop, and his bat's not that great, but
9: yeah,
8: defensively,
9: he's
8: really good. They got Johnston out in right field. He's not the big power hitter like Moniak and Goodman, but
9: got a good average.
8: Yeah, Rumfield playing first base, 6 home runs. He's got a 801 ops.
9: And you're going to be in Denver, so yes. It's not playing here.
8: Yeah,
9: they home runs can happen.
8: They will put some numbers up on you if you're not careful. They're pitching, man. They've got I remember who we got going against the Rangers when we go up there. Because we'll have Gore versus Quintana, Rocker versus Dolander, and then Leiter against Freeland. So
9: I don't know if we'll see Dolander because he got taken out of his last start.
8: Yeah.
9: With an arm issues. And he had a really solid start to the year, but the last couple starts haven't been great. And, yeah. They took him out, so we might see a replacement there.
8: They saw Dolander last year and actually got to him, but we'll see. You're going to miss basically their ace in Michael Lorenzen. He's one of their better guys.
9: Former Ranger great. But Freeland's been bad this year, and typical Rockies fashion, they're 28th in ERA.
8: Yep.
9: So runs need to be had against this team, yes. And hopefully they can find a way to scrap some runs across the board.
8: Now, to start off Friday night, Friday, Saturday, Sunday, you get the Astros, your Western Division bunkmates.
9: Silver boot.
8: You got Spencer Arrigetti going up against Jack Leiter. You got DeGrom versus Tang. I don't know a whole lot about Tang besides he's a reliever. And then it should be Eovaldi versus Lambert.
9: Yeah, Tang and Lambert really weren't in the discussion maybe at the beginning of the year to be in this rotation.
8: So if you haven't been really following, and I know we've talked about it a few different times, but the Astros have had a string of injuries to their pitching staff. At one point in time, 3 of the 5 starters from their starting rotation to start the season were all on the IL.
9: And that's part of the reason why they're dead last in ERA.
8: Yeah. Now, so they're still missing Hunter Brown. There's Bennett Souza from the bullpen. Wisniewski actually got Tommy John last year, so he's out all this season. That was one of the big trades that they made last year going in. That was the big name that they got back for Kyle Tucker, was Wisniewski. But they've got so many other players like Ronel Blanco's on the IL. Jake Myers, your center fielder's on IL. Carlos Correa's done for the year. Jeremy Pena's back on the IL. He's doing a rehab assignment in Corpus Christi. He could be back on Saturday or Sunday.
9: Lance McCullers is a shell of what he used to be. They also lost Framber Valdez in free agency.
8: Yep. Josh Hader was moved to the 68-day IL.
9: Yeah, it's bad goings down there right now.
8: Inar Diaz is on the IL for them. That's their starting catcher. Christian Javier, one of their starting rotation pieces on it. I mean, you just go through it, and it is a mash unit on the IL. You got, three great starters right there in Javier, Brown, Blanco. Well, Blanco's not that great of a starter, but he's still a starter.
9: And offensively, it kind of just feels like a two-man offense right now with it's Yordan and Christian Walker.
8: Yeah.
9: And they're providing all the pop.
8: Because they'll get Altuve is still getting on base, but the problem is when he's on base, he's getting out.
9: Right, and his average isn't what it used to be, at least not right now. But Yordan's having just an incredible start to the season.
8: Yordan's leading all their statistics. Like everything.
9: He's like top three, it feels like, in every category in the league.
8: Dude, he's got 321 average, 14 home runs, 30 RBI. His OBP is 429. He's got 53 hits. His OPS is 172. It's huge. Like,
9: that's insane.
8: This guy is
9: those
8: scary.
9: Are insane numbers.
8: And then last year was an off year for Christian Walker, but he's back putting up what he did in Arizona. He's right behind him, 10 home runs, 24 home runs with those guys, and that's more than the rest of the team combined.
9: Yeah, and that's the issue for him, right, is you're just relying so heavily on two guys. Now, they're putting up some pretty big numbers, but, yeah, you can't rely on not even a third of your lineup. Yeah.
8: So I said Wesneski was the big name that they brought back. It was actually Cam Smith, the big name that they brought back for Kyle Tucker.
9: Kind of moved to right field.
8: But they moved him out to right field, and he's not really acclimating well out there. Kind of looks confused sometimes when the ball's in the air, but his bat's not coming around. I don't know if it's a lack of confidence from playing right field instead of third base, but they have Isak Paredes at third base now with Correa out. Well, I guess Isak is playing shortstop or third.
9: He's been playing third. They got Nick Allen at short, who will give you nothing at the plate.
8: Yeah.
9: Nothing.
8: But we are seeing a very devastated team, but it is still the Houston Astros, and they are still down in the armpit of Texas playing baseball.
9: And it's still a short left field.
8: Yes. The Crawford box, like if you sneeze, the ball is going over the fence. And that's where Altuve loves to go.
9: Yep, just loves to pull it there.
8: But we'll see what happens. Like I said, their pitching staff, what they're throwing at us, it's almost like two bullpen games and a Spencer Arrigetti start. Spencer Arrigetti has been great for them since he's been going this season.
9: Yeah, these starters don't reek of the 30th ERA in baseball.
8: No.
9: So there's... you feel like you're not really catching a break there, but you never know. Like I said, Tang has two games started this year, so maybe there's some video out there on what he's doing and how he's attacking pitchers that they can exploit.
8: You'll see him maybe 3 to 4 innings tops. He's not going to pitch a whole seven innings on you. But Arrigetti will put up 5 or 6 innings, maybe even more, and you won't see McCullers, you won't see Burrows, but you just got to get these guys knocked out and get back to their bullpen because their bullpen has struggled just as bad as everybody else.
9: Yeah.
8: And, man, not having Hader at the very end has really killed them, especially since Brian Abreu, who in 2023 was one of the best bullpen pitchers out there.
9: Yeah, maybe the best eighth inning guy.
8: Maybe, and he hasn't been the same pitcher since the ALCS.
9: Too bad.
8: Yeah. But it'll be a lot of fun down in Houston. I can't guarantee 3 solid wins, but I think we can get 2 down there.
9: And this Diamondback series really starts the
8: run of
9: schedule.
8: Yeah.
9: lack of schedule or easy schedule, if you want to put it that way, however easy MLB schedule could
8: where
9: be.
8: You probably had the toughest first 40 days in the entire majors.
9: No doubt.
8: And then you come back after that, and your next 40 days, you're playing the likes of the Astros, the Rockies, the Angels, then the Astros again back at home for four games. Kansas City, who's been...
9: underwhelming.
8: But then St. Louis, who has been good, and Cleveland, who's been pretty good.
9: Yeah, the Cardinals have definitely overachieved.
8: Yeah, so you've got a dozen games against bottom feeders right now that you need to take full advantage of.
9: Yeah, and this schedule to end the month, the rest of the month, just focus on Labor Day, or Labor Day, Memorial Day. Sorry.
8: Memorial Day. Wait till that, let June 1st be June 1st.
9: Yes, and if you come out with a bunch of wins like you should in these series, you know, you look at June, you look at the calendar now. I love to point this out, probably way too much, but how you win the games, you know, if we're still winning 3-2 and getting five hits a night, then it's going to be like, okay, we did good, we won some games, but it's still not looking right.
8: It'll feel like 2016, 2017, where they led the league in one run wins.
9: Right, or even a couple of years ago where it's like, okay, they're kind of winning, but something's not right, and then you fall apart at the end. But, yeah, I mean, if they can figure out the offense a little bit, and opposite of that, figure out the defense a little bit, have both those go in the right direction, and you feel good going into June. But if we don't start seeing that against these types of teams that are bottom feeders, especially the Angels, God, they're in a bad way. If we don't start seeing that, and like I said, I don't know if this is a playoff team at all, but this is a stretch that you have to take advantage of.
8: Yeah, you got 16 games to finish out the month. If you can go, say, 10 or 11 and 6 or 11 and 5, 11 and 5 or 10 and 6. If you can get that type of record where you're four games over 500, five games over 500 in this next stretch, then you got to come out really happy. If you can get better than that, say 12 and 4, even better.
9: Oh, I'm not going to go that high.
8: I know. I'm shooting for 10. I'd like to be 10 and 6 by the end of the month. In the last 16 games.
9: And you got five series here left, plus the two you just won. So, I mean, you could go 5-7, 6-7 series here pretty easily, I guess. I don't know how easily with this team, but...
8: just win every series the rest of this month. Win every series, and not only will you have you'll be over 500 because you're only a game under right now, but you will... there's a very good chance that you might actually find yourself moving up in the standings in your own division.
9: They go on a run here and win these series. I mean, they're in first place because, at the end of the month.
8: Yeah, especially when you go over and you look at what the Mariners have to do. The Mariners have to go and they have to play in San Diego. They get Vasquez, who's been phenomenal this year as a starting pitcher for San Diego. Then Buehler, we don't know who's starting on Sunday, but they get the Padres, they get the White Sox, and then they get Kansas City, and then this finish out the month. They finish off with the Athletics and the Diamondbacks. So they're in this minus San Diego and Chicago. Chicago actually has been very surprising this season. They've put up some offensive numbers on
9: them. Some overachieving there, maybe.
8: Yeah, but. Minus those two, they've got a fairly soft schedule, too, so you have to keep up with them.
9: But the fact that they play San Diego makes it tougher than the Rangers' schedule automatically.
8: Well, and then if you look over at the Athletics, because the Athletics and the Mariners beat up on each other on the Monday the 25th through the 27th, but if you look over at the Athletics, they play the Giants, then they get the Angels for four, but then they play the Padres, then the Mariners, then the Yankees, and then... to start out June, they're playing the Cubs.
9: Yeah, it's tough.
8: In Wrigley. So you can make up serious ground. As long as you stick with San Diego, the rest of the league is going to take care of the Athletics for you because they've got tough games. Because, like I said, San Diego, San Francisco, New York, and Chicago, those are some really tough places. And Chicago, the games are there. San Diego, the games are there.
9: Yeah, just focus on what you got to do and take care of your business and figure out a way to get on track and keep the offensive mojo going.
8: Yes, everything is
9: get Seager out of a slump.
8: get him out of the slump. Get the four innings a game at least. Get the four. If you can get this pitching staff to four runs, they can protect that. 9 times out of 10, they're going to protect it for you.
9: Yeah, no doubt. And that was kind of what was frustrating about the Arizona loss was you gave up one run in three games and didn't go 3-0. Like, that's almost impossible to do. And then, so if you look back on their wins before the Arizona series, their three wins before that, they had only given up one run combined.
8: Yeah.
9: And that was kind of a meaningless Aaron Judge home run when the Rangers were up 6-0.
8: Yeah.
9: So, like, they basically had to give up 0 runs to win, but they're so good when they score first. I don't know if it's just now we can ease into it and we're more relaxed, but just scoring first, and then it seems like they'll win 5-0.
8: Yeah.
9: But they give up the first inning run, which they do a lot. They just start to tense up and can't get a hit, and all of a sudden you lose with 3 hits.
8: Yeah. Well, thank you guys for listening to Rangers Ranch here on 96.7 and 1310 The Ticket. Let's go out this weekend and start the week off and take both series. Let's take 2 out of 3 against Houston and 2 out of 3 against Colorado and start it off right. Let's start getting those 10 wins that we need to finish out the month.
9: Let's do it.
8: Make it happen. Thank you guys for listening. Coming up next, Fox Sports. Oh, coming up next after this, we have some of the play-by-play of the PGA Championship.
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13: It's not my fault that I like Bridget Conlon better as a co-host.
14: Wow. Oh, Mike, you was talking crap about her a couple weeks ago.
15: Yeah, no, he only said that.
13: Yeah, but now I'm tired of this one. Send this one back to the IFL. Bring me back Bridget.
15: He wants his cut off and played for Bridget so that she'll be nicer to him because he's afraid of her. Like, that's like, let's just get right to the core of it. He said that he was going to plant that in so that he could make sure that it gets played. And then the next time she's mean, he'll be like, I gave you praise. Mary, play it. And then all of a sudden he's like, see, I'm just saying.
13: Oh, no, don't make this a rejoin for when Bridget's on.
14: Wow.
16: That's just strategy.
14: Wow.
16: Is all that is.
14: I just Welcome feel back. Like nobody is, like, no name is in your mouth more than mine.
16: I think the Tennessee Titans would probably disagree with that.
14: Can I just enjoy my Saturdays when I'm not here?
16: No, clearly not, because even when you're not on the show, she's Bridget Condon, for what it's worth. I'm Buck Rising. You're hanging out here with us on Buck and Fitz with Fitzy on assignment doing some more IFL work. And Bridget is always great to fill in when Fitzy is out, unless she has, you know, half marathon obligations or other things going on in her life. No, I mean, anytime you're not on the show, somebody brings you up in some form or fashion. Like, you're now, like, in this with us. I hate to tell you.
14: It's a trouble. Is that what they call it? Me, you, and Fitzy. But I've never seen Fitzy, so I don't know. I guess I'm the side girl. He's the main girl.
16: Yeah, I I don't know. Fitzy would probably categorize me as a side chick on, depending on the situation. Either way, we know it's messy, which is how we like things around here. It was messy as hell for the Minnesota Timberwolves, who got bounced, the other night by the San Antonio Spurs, and on a pretty quiet night from Victor Wembanyama. They didn't really need much more than the 19 points that he gave them in those 27 minutes that he played. It was, in fact, Stephon Castle with 32 points, 139-109, to eliminate the Timberwolves. You got Anthony Edwards walking down the bench to the Spurs bench with 8 minutes left in the game, because by the fourth quarter, Bridge, just well in hand this game, and the Spurs get to advance with this young core of players. But the Anthony Edwards situation, I get it. You're out of it. There's no coming back from that deficit. And the quote after the game was, I just tip my hat to them. They were just the better team. Anthony Edwards on San Antonio Spurs. But do we have an issue with what Anthony did in the middle of the game? Not really the middle, but at the end of the game.
14: I don't know. Maybe if this was a younger league, yes. But as a professional athlete, I feel like you either understand it or you don't. Like, it is very clear that the Spurs are the better team and they were winning this series. I think because Wemby got hurt, ejected, what was that, game five?
16: It was game four.
14: Game four. I think this went to six games, but I think they would have won that game if he had played. I don't know. I don't have a problem with it. I think, you know, he knew they were going to lose. Like, congrats to you. Like, my team It kind of felt like he was like, hey, guys, can you pick me up in the off season? Like, hey, guys, can I be a part of the club? Like, you know, I'm going to be nice to you
16: y'all
14: now.
16: Seem like you're
14: so
16: having
14: that
16: a lot of fun over here in San Antonio. I don't care what Barkley says. Sign me up.
14: Like, he's just like, all right, you know, think about me when you're thinking about next season. I don't know. I don't have a problem with it.
16: I don't love it. I mean, and maybe this is just me being crotchety.
14: Why are we surprised that you're disagreeing? Let me just throw that out there.
16: Okay, I don't think I'm overwhelmingly disagreeable on subjects with you, but on this subject, we disagree. I want him locked in the entire time. I don't care if he understands, as we all do, that the Spurs were the better team and that he was getting ready to head to Cabo or San Juan or wherever he's going to spend the time in the offseason. If I am a fan of the Timberwolves, I don't want him doing anything but being with his teammates through the end of the game. Like, there will be time to congratulate the Spurs after the game. There is no sense to me in getting up as the game is being played, even though you are down by an insurmountable deficit, and just being conciliatory. Like, I hate that. I cannot in my mind's eye imagine a situation where I would see a LeBron James do that or a Kobe Bryant do that. Like, Bridget, to me, that's unthinkable.
14: I get it. I get what you're saying, but he's not them, you know, and I understand it. You want everybody to have the same mental, like, aggression or whatever. Like, you want to be fighting till the end. You're down 33 points 8 minutes ago. It's like, I'm tired. Like, he's like very self-aware. He's like, I'm tired. Let's book the flight. Good job, guys. Can I go into the locker room for the final eight?
16: And that is an acceptable response in almost any other profession. Not this one, you know, not when people are talking about you potentially being the next American face of the NBA. LeBron is 41, we'll see what happens there. But it's really Anthony Edwards if you're not talking about Victor Wembanyama. We're not going to make it Jokic, right? Jokic is very uninterested in doing anything but getting through a basketball season, potentially winning a championship, and going and enjoying the horses in the offseason. Yeah. He has horses.
14: What about Shea? You don't want Shea to be the face?
16: It's not that I don't want him to. I don't particularly enjoy his style of basketball, even as I understand that he's a very smart player and a very effective player. But again, Shea is Canadian. Like, and I don't mean to make this an isolationism type of situation, but Anthony Edwards is the American basketball face of the NBA.
14: Okay.
16: And so I want to see that level of mental aggression. I want to see him fight until the end, scrap, claw, the way that previous people who would carry the mantle for professional basketball before him would do. I think that is such, it's going to be a moment that we hyperfixate on, obviously, as we're talking about it here on national broadcasts today. But for me, that is just something that's going to stick with me the next time I think about him, because it's going to make me think less of him as a competitor. Maybe that's not fair of me, but I don't want to see that, especially if I'm a fan of
14: that
16: franchise.
14: What do you want him to do?
16: I want him to sit on the bench and stew. I want him to be pissed. I don't want him to go congratulate the Spurs on being the better team until he absolutely has to. I'd rather him be Brady and not shake their hands on the way out the court.
14: I get that if they're down 10. They're down 33 points. What do you want him to do? Go out there and risk an injury fighting back?
16: I would rather... I get what you're saying about injury, but I'd rather see the fight. I'm sorry. I just would.
14: Why does the fight need to come from him? Where was the rest of his teammates? Why couldn't anybody else been fighting?
16: He's the only one I saw congratulating people with 8 minutes left in the game.
14: Because the only one who did anything in this series.
16: I don't disagree with that either. I mean, it's not his fault that he's the best player on the team by a mile and that he's had to do a lot to carry them to this point.
14: And maybe it's strategic. Maybe he's ready to get out of there.
16: Then I would like that even less if I was a fan. That doesn't justify it to me. It makes sense for him, but I don't care about that if I'm watching that game.
14: What do you got with the Timberwolves?
16: What do I got with the Timberwolves?
14: Yeah.
16: I've got no affiliation with the Timberwolves. I'm just saying, if I was a fan of that club and I saw one of the players who is still currently on my team behaving that way, I would think less of him.
14: No, I would be like, you know what? Let's team up. I totally respect that he is done. Let's make some changes. If my star player isn't happy, he's quitting with 8 minutes to go. That means we need to make some changes.
16: Oh, and I'm not saying he's quitting. Like, I want to make sure that I'm clear on that. I don't think that he quit. I just did not like the optics of him, while the game is still being played, congratulating the opponent when he has the opportunity to do that at the end. Stay in the game. Stay focused. understanding that you are.
14: He doesn't have the opportunity at the end. He's got to get off the court and pack his bag. He's got to get onto vacation. He's got to make that midnight flight.
16: Well, I hope he enjoys it because it's going to be a long one for him and the Spurs advance. In the meantime, we have Martin to catch us up on World of Sports.
2: In Major League Baseball, the Nationals opening it up 11-3 over the Orioles. That'll be the top of the eighth inning when play resumes. Top of the ninth inning, Pirates haven't been able to score all day. Phillies with a 6-0 lead. Bottom of the ninth inning, Marlins from behind a 2-1 lead over the Rays. And Reds Guardians scoreless in the bottom of the second. Earlier today, we saw Dalton Varsho with a go-ahead single in the top of the 10th inning to beat the Tigers 2-1. The Tigers have walked off the first game of that series. Cardinals' Alec Burleson had a two-hit night as they 4-2 win over the Royals. And the Rockies also got a win 4-2 over the Diamondbacks. In soccer, we had Manchester City defeat Chelsea in the FA Cup 1-0, and that's played in Wembley Stadium. Texas Tech quarterback Brendan Sorsby trying to get on the field this year. He was a big transfer guy for them. He requested expedited resolution as his eligibility reinstated immediately. Legal challenge will be imminent. His eligibility fell into question after an apparent gambling addiction surfaced, which prompted him to seek inpatient treatment. About 2 weeks ago, reports surfaced that Sorsby was going to go ahead and try to move forward with his football career and get back to Texas Tech. In the NHL, second round game six, Montreal has a 3-2 lead on Buffalo. The Canadiens yet to lose two in a row this postseason, but they are 1-1 in series clinching opportunities. In the PGA Championship, Smalley in the lead is 6-under. You got a gang of guys tied at 4-under right now for second round. Rahm among them. Rory McIlroy was 3-under. He kind of made a big move this afternoon. Bridget and Buck, back to you.
16: She's Bridget Condon. I'm Buck Rising, hanging out here with you on this Fox Sports Saturday. Fitzy on assignment with the IFL, keeping you up to date on all things basketball, the NBA playoffs. We got a little brief pause in the playoffs as we get ready to talk about the teams that have been able to advance. And of course, the Thunder are one of the teams that will advance, sweeping the Lakers. Bridget, I don't see a world in which we're not talking about Oklahoma City. Again, to your point about Shai Gilgeous-Alexander and the dominance of he and his team collectively. You want to talk about a team that's helping in that effort? OKC is about as complete, if not the most complete, team in professional basketball right now. I think it's a foregone conclusion that they're going to win the championship again. And I hate that because they beat my Pacers last year.
14: I think the only team that has a chance are the Spurs. And I think that's what makes this round. It kind of feels similarly to in the NFL, the NFC Championship between the Seahawks and Rams. That was the Super Bowl, right?
16: Yeah.
14: It feels like this is about to be the championship between the Thunder and the Spurs. And the Spurs, I believe, beat the Thunder throughout the regular season. Last played in February, obviously different teams. But this is, to me, going to be a really interesting series. And if anybody can knock off the Thunder, it's going to be the Spurs.
16: Wembanyama, how he is game planned for, essentially, because you're correct. They do see each other a great deal during the regular season, and the Spurs did have their number so far this season. Yeah, they were very effective throughout the course of the regular season, and I know certain people might discount that and say, well, that's the regular season.
14: Sure.
16: The postseason is where things ramp up. I think there's something to that, though. I think it's a very interesting sample size in, can Wembanyama be the kind of player that supersedes this excellent OKC defense? Because I'm not going to say that's completely their bread and butter, but they are so well-rounded as a basketball team.
14: They don't have a weakness.
16: Defense isn't sexy to talk about.
14: Yeah.
16: Right, especially in postseason play, people want to see three pointers, they want to see dunks, they want to see great offensive performances, they want to see wins by 30 points. But the defense that OKC plays is suffocating, and how they go about trying to change what their plan was for Wembanyama during the regular season versus how they'll approach him in the postseason, I can't wait to find out.
14: It's interesting to me, and I wanted to get your take on this because this happens often in professional sports, especially during the playoffs, the NBA playoffs, where a team is coming off a sweep where the other team is coming off, okay, yeah, the Spurs only had to play six games, not seven, but Now you have a team who is tired, played a lot of games, versus an OKC team who has only played 8 games in the playoffs. Do you, what's your take on that? Do you think that it matters? Do you get worried about a team who has had rest off and hasn't had to play difficult series?
16: Well, yeah, I do, depending on the team, right? It can't be done in a vacuum. And essentially, we're going to talk about this with the Knicks next. But the thing that would give me confidence, not to spoil our discussion for the next segment, but the thing that would give me confidence about OKC is that they literally just did this, right? They are now a battle-tested roster, despite their young age. So in the way that they have approached their last performance and understanding that they were dominant almost the whole way through the Western Conference last year and then into the postseason winning the NBA Finals, I feel if I was going to give them an advantage over a team like the Knicks, who we'll talk about here in just a second, I would say they have literally just been there. And so they understand how to manage those expectations, how to take appropriate care of their bodies and rest and recovery, making sure that they're not rusty on a number of different fronts. Perhaps it didn't seem like they showed any of that last year. I'm not really that worried about them. But if you had to cite one way for them to at least approach it, it would be to say, yeah, they literally just did this. They're tested here.
14: Yeah, I think it's going to be interesting. Again, I just think this is the series to watch. I think Wemby has kind of taken off quicker than maybe a lot of people anticipated as one of the major stars in the NBA. And this is going to be a defining moment for his career, especially his young career. If he can go in and knock off OKC, the defending champs, what does that do for his stardom? I mean, I was in this chair a year ago talking about the Thunder and the NBA playoffs, and SGA was not a household name yet. Yeah, maybe to sports fans or like fans of the Thunder, but people like still are trying to figure out how to say his name. You know, like he is not, last year he was not that guy that he is this year. And Wemby already has more of an advantage, I would say, at this point in his career than maybe SGA did last year. You know what I'm saying? Like he's already further along. So if he finds a way to knock off the Thunder, what does this do for his career and like where he's projected in terms of fandom and stardom?
16: Yeah, I just think it's that I don't want to call it a crowning moment. He would have to win the title, right? For that
14: well,
16: to be
14: I think whoever,
16: literally a crowning
14: let me be
16: moment,
14: clear.
16: But I understand what you're saying.
14: Whoever wins this is winning the title, in my opinion.
16: Agreed. I would wholeheartedly
14: agree. Yeah, if you beat the Thunder and then lose to the Knicks, come on. Like, that's that's a joke.
16: Well, we will talk about the Knicks. Meanwhile, be sure to subscribe to the Fox Sports Radio YouTube channel. Speaking of things that are taking off, just search Fox Sports Radio on YouTube. 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Hit the thumbs up icon and comment away. 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Is the Knicks having a week off an advantage or a disadvantage? We'll talk about it next.
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25: And it's just interesting, the wording on this. This is just my opinion on this story. The tension came to a head because LeBron doesn't feel respected by the organization. Against the Cavs in March, late March, James had just become the player with the most combined wins in NBA history, passing Kareem. The column says it was a massive moment. I don't know a single person who said before that game, you got to watch the Lakers tonight. What's happening? It's huge. What? LeBron's going to pass Kareem for the most combined wins. That doesn't feel massive. Massive is the decision. Game 7 against the Warriors. Maybe surpassing Kareem for the all-time points. Most combined wins kind of feels like, you know, I mean, I know baseball is the sport of history. Maybe it means more. That doesn't feel massive to me. I could be wrong. But apparently Rob Pelinka walked in and did not give LeBron the game ball. He didn't give LeBron the game ball. He gave the game ball to J.J. Redick. And so LeBron feels disrespected. And I've seen several of these since he's been in Los Angeles. Here's the moment on tape. This is the difference between football culture and basketball culture. And I wish people in basketball, even that covered the sport, understood it or acknowledged it. What would be the reaction if Caleb Williams or Tom Brady or Peyton Manning or Big Ben felt disrespected and it went public? It was leaked publicly because he didn't get a game ball. We would be collectively get over it. Or if Gretzky didn't get a puck in his prime for most combined wins. Get over it. It's hockey. It's football. But basketball, it's the basketball culture in America. Constant pandering.
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23: Here's a story that comes out about him that is not great. That he tries to promote himself as, I'm this big leader, I'm the guy, and here he is, I'm the one that's late to all of these meetings. Wow, man. I'm telling you, man, my desire to have Giannis on my team wanes every single day. Every single day I get if I'm looking out to make a trade for Giannis, I'm a little bit less excited. And this story here, this is like red flag central, man. Like this is like red flags going up all over the place. Every day Giannis becomes less and less of a guy that I go, yeah, let's go out and get him and we can go to the finals. I mean, the thing is, now he's a mystery. He went from, let's go get Giannis and we're going to do X, Y, and Z easily and he's going to take us to this level. But now he's a mystery. Now he's a wild card.
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16: The Seattle Seahawks. I said we were going to talk about the Knicks. We'll get to the Knicks a little later in the show. But that promo from Dan Patrick has inspired me. Bridget, she's Bridget Condon. I'm Buck Rising, hanging out here with you on Buck and Fitz. Fitzy will be back maybe next week. I think he is not doing IFL games next week. But we always enjoy Bridget being here, especially when it's time to talk some football. And we had the schedule release, of course, a couple of days ago. The Seahawks will begin defense, Bridget, of their Super Bowl title against the team they beat and beat soundly to win it. The New England Patriots are going to get the Seahawks again to end last year's season and be defeated wholeheartedly in the Super Bowl. I would not favor them again against the Seahawks, understanding that both teams have undergone significant change. I don't know if anybody was asking for this particular rematch, given what a dud the Super Bowl itself was, but I'd be curious to know what your thoughts are and certainly how Boston's feeling about this.
14: I'm not excited about this. And let me tell you something. Playing in Seattle, a home opener, a night game, that's going to be a harder environment than the Super Bowl was.
16: Yes,
14: and
16: by
14: all
16: a mile.
14: The attention that has been around the Patriots organization, I mean, in one regard, okay, you get it out of the way, you know, night one, and then you can be quiet for the weekend, sure. But in the other regard, you play, whatever he says on Wednesday night is going to be played Thursday, Sunday, Monday, you know, because it's the first game that is going to be talked about on all the pregame shows, you know, whatever happened. And if this is, if the Patriots do not win, which, again, Seattle is an extremely challenging place to play. You saw what Matthew Stafford and the Rams weren't able to do, which is win in Seattle during the NFC title game. If they do not win, how many of the conversations Thursday, Sunday, Monday are going to be, well, is Mike Vrabel, you know, is his mind elsewhere? Is he able to still rally his team the way he did, you know, the season before? Are the Patriots, is this the beginning of the end? Which, you know,
16: the beginning
14: whether
16: of the end.
14: Whether he did that
16: just started again.
14: But come on, have you been to Boston?
16: No,
14: like overreaction is huge.
16: By the way, I don't think it's overreaction given kind of the situation.
14: But I'm just saying it is going to be a very challenging environment and post game environment, and for the rest of the weekend environment, and frankly, until the Patriots start winning, it is going to be challenging. And who knows what comes out between now and then. Hopefully nothing else. I don't think any of us, we were talking about fatigue overload before. Like, I think we are all just fatigued and ready to move forward. But regardless of that happening, had that whole situation not been something that we experienced this offseason, I don't think people would have cared to see this. I think, you know, a lot of people were speculating the teams that were going to go there for the opening night. And I know the Chargers and the Bears were those two teams that people predicted along with the Patriots. I would have rather either of those games over this one. You know, Caleb Williams and the Bears, or Justin Herbert now with Mike McDaniel. That is primetime television to me. Show me that.
16: I don't want to, you know, I don't want to assume or speculate too heavily on why the Patriots might have been selected here, because I think that there are plenty of people in the league that would push back on this immediately. But I do think that there is some sense that putting the Patriots and Vrabel out there in front of everybody right out of the gate might lead to a little extra intrigue, given the entire situation that we've talked about with Mike Vrabel and the last month of Mike Vrabel coverage. But that is pure speculation. That is not obviously any kind of reporting or anything that I've heard anywhere credibly. But I would be more willing to hear the idea that they're like, oh, maybe a little extra television boost in the in another chapter, or the first football chapter of what has been, again, a thoroughly exhausting story, and something that hasn't been a football story or was made into a football story just by proximity to the draft, for God's sakes.
14: I see.
16: So with the Patriots, they're a science experiment this year to me, because I thought that if you had to pick a regression candidate coming into the year, even before all this rival crap, I probably would have said New England the way that I said Washington heading into last year, because just on they were so healthy, Washington was, and then Jaden Daniels obviously had as many struggles as he did. New England the same. They were huge, huge beneficiaries of not just their schedule, but injury luck.
14: Absolutely, and I think the bigger thing is you don't necessarily, and like I would love to know when the schedule actually gets made. I understand that Roger Goodell finalizes it the night before, when was Pat McAfee? It was like Wednesday, right? When he signed off on it? Tuesday or Wednesday.
16: I think it was a couple of days.
14: Yeah, anyways.
16: It might have been Monday, either way.
14: Either way, I understand, but when did they schedule Patriots Seahawks? before all of this happened, because I will say Boston is a big TV market where if you're looking at the Chargers, sure, that's just, people don't have the same interest as they have in the Chargers that they do in the Patriots. But I will just go back and say the Bears have so much interest. It's the third biggest TV market in the United States. So you could have put that there. I agree with you though, in terms of regression, just because, the Patriots schedule is going to be more challenging. And, you know, like we saw with Jaden Daniels making it to the NFC title game, you have to have everything right. You have to have everybody healthy. I will say the one thing is the Patriots play in an easy division. I mean, the Bills are going to be the real challenge, but the Dolphins and the Jets, those are four wins right there.
16: Yeah, I mean, the AFC East is disgusting into this coming season. And the Patriots are one of several teams. There's a pack of them that are sitting there with very early Super Bowl odds, courtesy of DraftKings, at 16-1. It's them, the Eagles, the Chargers, and the Green Bay Packers, all considered 16-1 odds to win the Super Bowl next year. The Rams, ironically enough, maybe not ironically, are favorites, followed by the Ravens and Seahawks, tied there for the second best odds at winning the title. Seahawks, obviously, people very high on them, and they do return a fair amount, even though they lost some critical pieces. Kenneth Walker, more specifically, going to the Kansas City Chiefs. Going to be a very, very interesting schedule analysis. We'll continue the conversation, get back to the New York Knicks and the NBA playoffs right here on Fox Sports Radio. Bridget Condon and Buck Rising.
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39: A better life with Dr. Sanjay Gupta.
40: You ever wonder why the same cold virus makes some people so sick and others not sick at all? Well, according to an interesting new study out of Yale School of Medicine, one key factor is how quickly the cells in their noses, called nasal cells, respond to the virus and contain it. It's called the interferon response, and it can vary for different people. Now, when that response gets inhibited, it can trigger a different reaction, which leads to excessive mucus production and inflammation. In other words, a cold that is a lot more miserable. Of course, there are other factors at play: your genetics, any underlying conditions, immunity from vaccinations or previous infections. If you are trying really hard not to get sick, high-quality masks, they can be very effective. Also, good old-fashioned hand washing. And remember not to touch your face. I'm Dr. Sanjay Gupta, helping you live a better life.
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1: We are Sports. And here's what you need to know.
2: At the PGA Championship, Alex Smalley sits alone atop the leaderboard at 6 under. Aaron Rye and John Rahm among some tied at 4 under in second place. And Rory McIlroy 3 under Patrick Reed. So is Xander Schauffele. In Major League Baseball, some games wrapped up. Blue Jays beat the Tigers in extra innings 2-1. Cardinals with a 4-2 win over the Royals. The Rockies with a 4-2 win over the Diamondbacks. And Christopher Sanchez struck out 13 as the Phillies beat the Pirates 6-0. Right now, top of the ninth inning, the Nationals pounding the Orioles 13-3. Top of the 10th, the Marlins have opened it up in extra innings with a 6-2 lead over the Rays. And bottom of the third inning, the Guardians lead the Reds 2-1. Second round of the Eastern Conference semifinals, game 6. Montreal is a 3-2 lead on Buffalo. Canadiens let to use 2 in a row in this postseason. I'm Martin Weiss.
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5: The New York Knicks, an underdog story? I don't think so. They were in the Eastern Conference Finals last year, obviously. They swept the 76ers, who had really nothing for them other than that fleeting moment in Game 2, and now they've had a bunch of rest as they get ready to advance again to the Eastern Conference Finals. She's Bridget Condon filling in for Jason Fitz. I'm Buck Rising. We got the rest of the crew making it happen in L.A. and happy to be with you for this final hour of the show. Bridget, we were just talking about the Thunder in the first hour and the idea of rest versus rust. I stated my case for why I'm not worried about the Thunder other than the fact that they are overwhelmingly talented and will, in all likelihood, win the championship again. But if we pose the same question about these Knicks, who, if they win a game one in the first round of the playoffs, New York is drunk and naked in the streets celebrating it like it's a championship. Is this Knicks team prepared to fight off that rust versus the rest?
6: Yes, because of who their opponent will be. I think it is a very specific case-by-case situation when rust or rest comes into play. I think in this case, the Knicks have all the momentum going their way right now, and I think the Cavs and Pistons vary back and forth. I mean, we can get into that later on why I don't believe either of those teams will live up to what the Knicks and Jalen Brunson have been able to do during these playoffs. I think the extra rest, the extra prep time, the fresh legs, not having the stress of a game seven, that is all going to play in the Knicks' favor. They're very much a rhythm team, right? They play with emotion, edge. They have that crowd New York energy. Even when they were in Philly, it felt like a home game for the Knicks, right?
5: Because you had Embiid telling Philly fans, don't sell your tickets. They did anyway. But,
6: yeah.
5: You know,
6: Embiid is a whole nother topic we could get into. Anyways, I just think that
5: the dismissiveness in your voice.
6: I told you I was feeling spicy today. I don't know what it is. I've been in a bad mood all week. Oh, God. Uh-oh. Anyways, I think
5: lucky me. Strap in, boys.
6: I think that this is good for the Knicks. I don't see them coming out flat. It's just not a New York Knicks thing. I mean, the Knicks have been wanting to be in this position for so long, they aren't going to blow it.
5: That's a ton of pressure, though. I mean, for all the reasons that you just laid out, that is a ton of pressure. And I might say, and it's probably quantifiable in numbers that I don't have in front of me right now, that Jalen Brunson is as clutch a player as we have in pro basketball right now.
6: I'm a huge fan.
5: Finishes the job, right? He's he's kind of what I'm, you know, and I understand that he's undersized, and I think that kind of plays into the New York war around him a little bit, right?
6: The chip on my shoulder, yeah.
5: All this stuff, you know, and that's fine. It is a real thing. He's an incredibly effective player, despite some of the physical limitations that you might assign to him. But that is a tremendous amount of pressure. And we don't know, obviously, who they will face yet between the Cavs
6: or the Pistons.
5: It feels that way, but I don't know, Bridget, man. The Cavs have been so damn pesky.
6: Is James Harden going to show up or not? That's the question.
5: Well, I think historically you would say, yeah, I would probably fade James Harden in a game seven, or fade James Harden's team in a game seven, because even in this series against the Pistons, which again has been one of the more competitive series, it's between the Wolves and the Spurs. Because this second round was just a bust for the NBA, as far as I'm concerned. Like, you may still get fireworks in the conference finals and in the NBA finals. God knows the league office would love to see New York in the NBA finals. But I have been impressed with the fight that the Cavs have shown. They are the lesser team. Yes.
6: Did you watch the game? Was it last night?
5: Just through the series, though. Not specifically the most recent game.
6: I'm going to disagree with you. I think
5: you're welcome to.
6: I just,
5: God knows you have been all day.
6: God, yeah, I won't say anything further. I think you don't lose by, what did they lose by, 30 in a game where you could have ended the series.
5: The thing with the Pistons, Cade Cunningham is just so overwhelmingly great. Like, this feels like his moment to be able to take this series to advance, to kind of set himself apart. I know he's been obviously building something. They've been building something in Detroit. Pistons fans very excited about it. But Cade Cunningham really has the opportunity to do something to put himself on a different plane. It feels a little bit, maybe not quite to this extent, but we talked about SGA's ascension.
6: Yeah, I was just thinking that when you were saying
5: last year's postseason. I think you could also describe a similar path, right? Similar parallels to what Cade Cunningham is experiencing with the Pistons.
6: Yeah, I think the Pistons, what, they were supposed to be a year away, right? This year? Like, people thought, you know, they had more time. And I think they've outplayed and outcompeted the expectations of the outside world, at least. I don't know what people in Detroit are saying. Cade Cunningham has been really funny. Sorry, not funny. Really fun. really fun to watch. And Detroit isn't scared. I think for them to go to Cleveland, and it was 21 points that they won by, was really impressive. And that's why I think in Detroit for game seven, they have the advantage. Absolutely. And James Harden just doesn't show up in big moments. I don't understand whether he wants to. Here's the thing. If I'm him, and if I'm one of these veteran guys, if I'm LeBron, if I've been a guy around the league, either we're going to lose in the first round or we're playing in the finals. What is with this, like, middle rounds? To me, it's like, you already made it to the second round. Work your butt off to get to the finals.
5: Yeah, and to your point, the Pistons just have this don't quit mentality to them. And I don't want to say that in my head, I have this image of James Harden quitter, because that's not
6: that's
5: accurate.
6: The image I have.
5: But quitter is strong, right? Like, he's
6: not quitter, maybe just like, what's the word when you don't show up? Like, just like get cold in the worst times.
5: Yeah, no, he fades in
6: chokes,
5: critical moments.
6: Word, yes.
5: Chokes, I think, is better than quits.
6: Yes.
5: Because I have such a hard time. Maybe you feel differently. I have a really hard time with criticizing effort of pro athletes. Not fully understanding, you know, what are they going through physically? What are they going through mentally? Like, I do think that there's, and maybe that's, you know, a little too granola for some people when you get into sports talk conversation, but I think that some of that is fair. With Harden, man, there's just such a track record of this guy vanishing in critical moments where any of his teams could really use him. And then he has a game like, game two where he kind of screwed around for the vast majority of that game, then all of a sudden he's got 19 points in the fourth quarter and he's helping pull it off. It's insane to me.
6: I would love to go inside his brain. What is it that he wants?
5: I'm good on
6: that. What is it? What drives him? And, like, why do we see this? It's just so
5: many people would say strip clubs.
6: Okay. All right. Okay.
5: I mean,
6: all right. End of the sentence. All right. I don't have anything to say to that.
5: So the question becomes, can the Pistons pull this off? I feel like we're in agreement. Yes. Yes.
6: Absolutely. I'm sorry, Cavs. I'm sorry, James Harden. Maybe your year is next year with LeBron.
5: You know, for me, the Knicks, in particular, OG Anunoby, and not just because he played for Indiana and I have great bias, and he's probably been one of the better pro players from Indiana, him dealing with that hamstring injury in the series against the 76ers, and he's been quoted as saying, Bridge, that he doesn't feel as bad as the past when it happened, but just the fact that it is a player who has had recurring hamstring injuries. He gets hurt late in that victory over the 76ers. I believe that was game two before they would go on to sweep the 76ers, and they had ruled him questionable in both games before ultimately ruling him out. He practiced today, as a matter of fact, based on the latest reporting from the Knicks, and I think he's just such a critical component to whomever they end up playing, almost matchup regardless. They need him on both ends of the court.
6: And I think that's where you see rest versus rust come in the Knicks' favor in a time like this to get some of those guys healthy. And whether he plays or not in this next series, having he missed two games, and now having, the essentially week off to just rest, I'm sure you couldn't do that if he was game seven, you know? So I think it's going to work out in their favor. And again, I just think the moment is New York right now, and it's going to be tough for Detroit to go in there and take two games in New York. And we're talking like they already beat the Cavs because they did.
5: It would be a significant surprise.
6: If the Cavs beat the Pistons, New York is sweeping them.
5: You think that the Knicks would sweep the Eastern Conference Finals against the Cavs?
6: Put it on the record.
5: I mean, it's all on the record. It's the podcast. God knows Ian will make a rejoin.
6: Is this recorded?
5: It does tend to end up in a number of different places.
6: Oh,
5: digitally,
6: God. Maybe I should be a little more careful what comes out of my mouth.
5: No, that's not how this medium works whatsoever. In fact, you should be quite the opposite. Ian, are you a Knicks fan?
4: No, I'm not. I'm a Warriors fan, actually.
6: Weird, because
5: how the hell
6: you had
5: does
6: a
5: that
6: Jets.
5: You're a Jets fan.
6: Yeah, you had a Jets sweatshirt on.
4: I always feel like such a scumbag when I have to explain this, but it makes sense. Like, I was born in New York, and my family moved to the Bay Area, California, when I was 10. So, and I was always into football, so big Jets fan growing up. And I was never into basketball as a kid. And then we moved, and I started getting into basketball back when Monte Ellis was on the Warriors. And then they just happened to start getting really, really good just a few years later. So it worked out well for me. I deserve that Warriors dynasty with being a Jets fan.
5: You know what? I might be willing to grant him that, Bridget, because his life is hell.
6: Like, if you were a Giants and a Warriors fan, I'd be like, no.
4: Yeah.
6: But, okay.
5: I just feel
6: like this is so weird because I'm from Boston, and I don't even know if I can claim that anymore because I haven't lived there like fully since, I don't know, 2015. But there's something about the Knicks that I'm like, I want to be a part of this. Isn't that weird being from Boston? I don't know what it is.
5: Okay,
6: but
5: being from Boston for sure, because you win all the time. Like, you are the Bruins, the Patriots, the Celtics. You win literally all the time.
6: We're having a rough go right now, okay?
5: Oh, please get out of here. We're having a rough go. You are unbelievable. I think that if you are any other market, I think it's acceptable to say, yeah, it'd be fun to be out in the streets of New York or be at the Garden or all these different things, right? To be able to take part in the celebration.
6: Let me just
5: you
6: say,
5: specifically from Boston?
6: Okay,
5: no,
6: okay. Let me just be clear. With them winning, I remember being a Red Sox fan in 2004. There is nothing better than being a fan of a losing team who starts to win. When you're a fan of a winning team, sure, it's nice, but it's just expected and you feel happy all the time. When you come up from losing, there's no greater feeling, and the joy and the excitement and the camaraderie you have, and we're finally winning. That feeling, I would argue to say, is better than being a fan of a team that never loses.
5: Oh, no, we have had this conversation, not you and I, but Fitzy and me, in previous iterations of the show, because for people who don't know, I went to Indiana. I never went to a football game in Indiana, okay? Nobody did. Nobody
6: I didn't know
5: goes.
6: You went to Indiana.
5: Yes, I'm an alumni. And you know, none of us. Nobody goes, huh?
4: You're an alumnus, singular.
6: So they clearly didn't have a good journalism program.
4: Yeah, there you go.
5: You're a Jets Warriors fan, and I wasn't in the journalism school, for what it's worth. This is all a very happy accident that it ended up this way. But I had never been to an Indiana football game in 4 years of college. I'd never been to an Indiana football game, certainly after I graduated college. And all of a sudden, they're the best team in the sport.
6: Wow.
5: And not, I mean, it was a 2 year ascension, right? It didn't completely happen overnight, but like in the scale of sports stories, you don't find a bigger turnaround. Bridget, they were the most losing college football program in history until they went undefeated this year and then schlepped that on down to Northwestern, who gets to hold that proud mantle after Indiana has been just godforsaken for my entire life. The only two IU football games I'd ever been to were the semifinal in the Peach Bowl in Atlanta, and then I went to the national championship in Miami. I was like, this is sick. Why have we not been a football school before?
6: Those are moments that you're going to remember for the rest of your life. If you're a fan...
5: I'll never get that feeling back. That's why I think you're absolutely right.
6: If you're a fan, let me just say it, because I grew up a Patriots fan. By, like, the third Super Bowl, I was like, all right, you know, like, you know, yeah, you're happy, but you're just like... All right, you know, I'm going to go to bed in the fourth quarter. Tom's got this. I'm not saying I ever did that, but, you know, it's if someone did that, you'd be like, okay, all right.
5: I think it's completely fair because, like, there is one when you win at that rate. Like, that's a very specific thing. That's
6: I also think it is so hard to win the Super Bowl versus any other sport, which is another debate we could get into.
5: Agreed, which is why it's insane that they made it as routine as they did. But to your point, like the Knicks are not Indiana football, right? The Knicks have had success. They're not the kind of success that you think of, like when you talk about the Celtics or the Lakers.
6: They're not the Cleveland Cavs either. They are the New York. Do you know how big the New York market is?
5: Yes.
6: It's massive. And it would be like if the Cowboys made it to the NFC title game or the Super Bowl, I would say.
5: Yeah.
6: I think I think honestly even bigger. If the New York Knicks make it to the NBA Finals, it would be bigger than if the Cowboys made it to the Super Bowl.
5: Well, and then now I almost feel half-heartedly asking our Jets and Warriors fan, resident Jets and Warriors fan, Ian, about this. But, like, the Knicks feel like the one team that the entirety of New York rallies around, right? Like, nobody's really a Nets fan, are they?
6: I hate to break it to you, but he just ran out. But I would say yes.
5: But it's, just generally, right? Like, you've got the Jets and the Giants. I don't know what the split is, but I would imagine it's more pretty close to even.
6: Yeah.
5: Yankees are going to have more than Mets, but still, the Mets have a strong contingent. Like, the New York Knicks are New York entirely.
6: Yeah. I mean, the Brooklyn Nets, it's like, most people don't even know Brooklyn's in New York.
5: No, I still think about them as the New Jersey Nets. I know that's been 100 years ago, but still.
6: Oh, that's like people who say Oklahoma or Oakland Raiders.
5: Listen, every once in a while, you'll still catch me saying San Diego Chargers.
6: No.
5: Point, I know. It's just the worst. I know. But at some point, I will.
6: Chargers, they should move back to San Diego, though. That's a whole nother conversation.
5: Well, we can continue to have conversations. Speaking of the NFL, let's get into a little NFL discussion. Five teams, one of them being the Jets, do not have a single primetime game this year. We'll talk about that and the NFL schedule release. She's Bridget Condon. I'm Buck Rising. It's Fox Sports Radio.
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11: Their morning show is funny.
12: Kind of set the tone for my day.
5: This is the show that has two pros and a cup of Joe.
11: Who is Joe?
5: LeVar Arrington, Brady Quinn, and Jonas Knox.
13: Adam Silver thinks that they've got an idea on how to solve the tanking issue.
14: Create essentially a system of flat odds, you know, so that you have no particular incentive to be bad, that there's even something we're calling draft relegation, that if you're one of the bottom three teams in the league, you'll actually have worse odds.
13: I look at it and I go, if you own an NBA team and you run an NBA team, you should be able to run it however the hell you want. That's yours. Understanding that if I decide to actively tank because I feel like the only way we're going to improve things around here is to give me better odds in the draft lottery, and it's not a guarantee because it is a lottery, but understanding that what comes with that is low attendance, less revenue, and everything else, you're kind of getting punished there. You're punishing yourself in that regard, but it's your team. You should be able to do whatever the hell you want. Like that's
15: 100% agree.
13: I don't get it.
15: They're the ones that ultimately have to take the hit for it. So why create rules or regulation to stop from that? It's the fastest way to build back a franchise up. I mean, that's just the truth. If they're able to tank long enough, they'll be able to get enough high picks where hopefully some are going to work out. They can put it together and they can turn things around.
16: If you're already that bad, what does it matter? If your team stinks, they stink. I can see if you're trying to regulate, like, why would you tank and your head, you're like number one in your conference? Oh, because LeBron's coming out next year. We want it.
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11: Listen, I love Johnny Cash, but the Tennessee Titans, every time they score a touchdown, which is not very often, they play damn Ring of Fire by Johnny Cash. It is the worst touchdown song of all time.
5: Now, because of marketing and, you know, selling out, when I hear that song, I only think of the hemorrhoids commercial.
11: No.
5: Like, his family, it took like...
11: What are you talking about? I didn't know there was a commercial, a hemorrhoids.
5: Oh, my God. Yeah. So, like, Johnny Cash was pretty adamant in his lifetime about not selling the rights to his songs to random things. And when he passed, it took like 6 months before all of a sudden there was a Ring of Fire hemorrhoids commercial. And I was like, well, the Cash Estate's out there, you know, making that money off of it. So that's all, like, now that is all I ever think of when I hear Ring of Fire.
12: Then I look at you, and the world's all right with me.
11: What's worse, hemorrhoids? We're not having a primetime game in 2026. The NFL is treating five teams like they've got a case of the hemorrhoids. The Jets, the Raiders, the Dolphins, the Titans here in Tennessee, where I am, and the Arizona Cardinals, all without a primetime game when the NFL schedule was released this past Thursday. She's Bridget Condon. I'm Buck Rising, hanging out here with you on Fox Sports Radio. Fitzy on assignment with the IFL, doing some games with Nate Tice today. So, were you surprised that so many of these teams, Bridget, were left out of primetime? Here in Tennessee, I did not expect the Titans to have a primetime game since they changed the format to where you are no longer mandated to appear on Thursday Night Football because Amazon is paying, I don't know, like $80 million a game, and they don't want to pay for a Titans-Jags game in week three. So since they changed the rules on that, I was like, I don't think anybody's going to want to put them on TV here in Tennessee. I am stunned to see the Jets and the Dolphins, even though they're probably going to be worse football teams in 2026, not be on primetime television once.
13: So we're getting a lot of mixed signals from what they want in primetime.
11: Yes.
13: I need somebody to tell me directly. What do the Cowboys have over the NFL? The Cowboys have six primetime games. The only team in the league with more primetime games this season are the Los Angeles Rams with seven. The Cowboys have six games along with the Packers, the Chiefs, the Bills, the Seahawks. Okay, this is my issue. I understand that the Cowboys are America's team. They are one of the biggest, I'll argue to say the biggest, in terms of marketing, right?
11: Yes.
13: In terms of fandom. I would argue to say that New York is a bigger media market. Even, we can even throw in the Raiders along with the Dolphins in that conversation of teams who would get a big viewing if it was played national. So you can't tell me that these primetime games are earned, not given. But then you give the Cowboys, who have not been to an NFC Championship game since 1995, okay, were you even born then?
11: Yes, were you?
13: Yes, but I was two.
11: We're the same age.
13: Okay, all right, but seriously, we were 2 years old. That's almost three decades, okay?
11: I know. I've never really bought into the America's Team thing because they've never been. I mean, they had a couple of moments, obviously, with Romo and Dak that
13: but
11: would,
13: we've
11: would
13: evolved.
11: Give outsized and here's interest, my, but yeah, whatever. Not in the playoffs.
13: Here's my thing. If you want somebody to become a fan of something, you put it in prime time. There are, I mean, the Raiders alone have great stories with Fernando, with Kirk. I think just the, you know, Max Crosby is coming back and they have a new coach and they have Tom Brady of it all. I think that would definitely get a lot of attention. Why don't the Raiders have a primetime game? Why don't the Jets? I understand the Jets have been terrible, but people are still going to watch, especially if it's an earlier game where, I don't know, things are positive. And then the Dolphins, yeah, I get it. They don't have anybody. They have a new coach. They have a new system. They have all these new things. But there are still tons of Dolphin fans.
11: Yes.
13: So the Titans and the Cardinals, I completely understand. And I apologize to those teams that I'm not here defending them right now. Maybe another year I will.
11: But you should not.
13: I just don't understand how you're going to say it is earned, not given, but we're going to give six games to the Cowboys. Now, look, let me be very clear. I am not saying that the Cowboys should not be in primetime. They absolutely should be in primetime. But six times when...
11: An outsized number, yeah.
13: When the most a team is in primetime is seven?
11: Well, and that's a historically high, or I think it ties a historic high as far as how many times a single team will appear in primetime in a single season. I want to continue this conversation if we could, but first we'll let Martin catch us up on what's happening in the world.
1: Alex Molly first right now in at PGA Tour as plays completed round three. He's 6 under. Aaron Rye was first for most of the day. He dropped to 4 under and tied for second place. John Rahm among with him at 4 under. Rory McIlroy, Xander Schauffele, and Patrick Reed at 3 under. Justin Rose sitting at 2 under. Major League Baseball, top of the fifth inning. The Guardians lead the Reds 2-0. Going to the bottom of the second inning, the White Sox with a 3-0 lead over the Cubs. Bottom of the second, Brewers and Twins both scoreless. Astros have a 2-0 lead over Texas in the top of the second. Also top of the second, the Braves with a 1-0 lead over the Red Sox. Yankees, Mets scoreless. Same for the parent, Padres and Mariners. That one's on Fox. Blue Jays in 10 innings beat the Tigers 2-1. Cardinals with a 4-2 win over the Royals. Rockies beat the Diamondbacks 4-2. Nationals smacked the Orioles 13-3. Christopher Sanchez had 13 strikeouts as the Phillies beat the Pirates 6-0. And in 10 innings, the Marlins doubled up the Rays 10-5. Elsewhere, Brendan Sorsby, Texas Tech transfer portal quarterback, is trying to get back eligible. His lawyers have requested from the NCAA an expedited resolution to his attempt. They said a legal challenge is, quote, imminent. Sorsby's status fell into uncertainty over an apparent gambling addiction that prompted him to seek inpatient treatment. 2 weeks ago, reports surfaced that Sorsby had hired an attorney to assist with his efforts to get back onto the football field. In soccer, Manchester City defeated Chelsea in the FA Cup final 1-0 at Wembley Stadium. And NHL's Eastern Conference Round 2 Game 6, about half an hour until the puck drops there. Montreal with a 3-2 lead on Buffalo. The Canadiens have yet to lose 2 in a row this postseason, but they are 1-1 in series clinching games. Bridget and Buck, back to you.
11: She is Bridget Condon. I'm Buck Rising, hanging out here with you on this Fox Sports Saturday, just kind of catching up on the NFL schedule release, some of the quirks about it. And one such quirk, as we have been talking about, is that five teams will not appear in primetime. Again, the Jets, Raiders, Dolphins, Titans, and Cardinals. It is, for what it's worth, Bridget, here in Tennessee, because you are correct. The Cardinals and the Titans, I mean, Tennessee last year, and they were godforsaken. They have been for some time. But they could not even get on television in Memphis and in Knoxville on the opposite ends of the state because nobody cares about the Titans in Memphis and in Knoxville. So Memphis has always been more of a Cowboys market, and East Tennessee could not give a single solitary damn about the NFL. That is college football country through and through. So in the entirety of the state, the Titans really just have Middle Tennessee. That's the list. But it's the second straight season, and this has only happened one other time in the franchise's history. It's the second straight season they have not been on primetime at all. Cam Ward will not see a national television game as a number one overall pick at quarterback unless, and there's always the possibility that one of these teams could get flexed in, and there are some opportunities. It's a weird division in the AFC South. But in a world where I think, covering them every day, that the Titans are more likely to finish again in fourth place than they are to win the division, Cam Ward is going to be a third-year player before they even consider putting him on national television. We're talking about Mendoza, this year's number one pick. Cam Ward's last year's number one pick. We understand that that the Jets are dealing with a situation where Geno has returned. Miami's got Malik, and Arizona is doing whatever the hell they want. I'm very confused, but
13: even
11: still.
13: Just hearing the Jets in this conversation, the New York Jets.
11: Insane.
13: You're telling me you're not putting the New York Jets. If you don't want to put the Jets versus the Titans or the Jets versus the Raiders or whatever, sure. But you're telling me you can't put the Jets versus, I don't know, any other team that they put? The Bills? You can't do the Bills-Jets in prime time?
11: Well, that's the thing. The Jets, like, we were looking at this, obviously, on Thursday on the local show in the lead-up, like, okay, where could the Titans, if they were going to get a primetime game, where
13: Let's move where on from be? The Titans. It's not going to happen.
11: No, but it's relating to the Jets because Saleh, obviously, you'll never hear more agreement from anybody that subject
13: not,
11: than me.
13: Not to be
11: you.
13: A Titans hater, I'm just saying, like, that argument I can understand, but with the Jets, my brain can't comprehend it.
11: But that's what I'm saying. Like, okay. The Jets, they had a layup opportunity because week one is what? It's Titans-Jets. It's Saleh and Aaron Glenn. Saleh is now the coach of the Titans, so there was the opportunity, maybe.
13: Sure, but there are much better week one games. I get what you're saying, but if you take the Titans out of it, I mean, Jets-Bears, Jets-Raiders, I mean, again, Jets
11: Bills, anybody. It's New York,
13: Jets,
11: to your point.
13: Chargers,
9: I'm so happy to not have to get humiliated on national television, though, if I'm the Jets. Like, it's great to watch your team on national television, but...
13: Where's the hope, Ian?
9: Oh, no, there's none. On. There's none. They've squashed it all out of me years
11: What's
9: ago.
11: What's the hope? Yo, look at this Patriots fan trolling you.
13: I mean, come on. You're full of there's it. Always a no. chance.
11: No. There's not. Not if you're the Jets or the Dolphins or the Titans or the
13: What
11: Cardinals
13: about Jets Packers week two?
9: No, I agree that it is kind of crazy that they don't have one. All I'm saying is, as a fan, I'm good with sitting a year out just with how the amount of embarrassments they've
13: People
9: put
13: are
9: up on
13: still
9: national
13: gonna
9: television.
13: Know that you suck whether you play in
9: oh
13: prime
9: absolutely
13: time
9: it just won't be in front of all of our
11: no
9: faces
11: but he's right. I mean, it has been so visceral, right? It's Aaron Rodgers four snaps in after the American flag thing. Like, it has been,
13: you're taking this year as a recovery.
11: Yeah, not just like the losing, but it is like the most humiliating situations you could come up with that they have experienced many times
13: a torn
11: in a national
13: ACL
11: TV window.
13: 3 minutes in or whatever it was.
11: Achilles. It's
13: Achilles,
11: worse.
13: Achilles,
11: it worse.
13: Yes. I mean, sorry.
11: My God.
13: Way worse.
11: And that's their Super Bowl window, right? They go, I mean, they were
13: that
11: lucky
13: was
11: to go
13: just,
11: 7-10.
13: That I remember I was in the studio for that game and I was like, wait, Oof. Is this real? That was straight out of a movie.
11: You could not come up
13: on
11: with
13: 9/11. He's carrying the flag.
11: Yes, he's coming. He's coming out to a celebration of
13: freedom,
11: freedom Unity. And patriotism and all these different things. Aaron Rodgers, right? Uniter of us all with the American flag for that one moment until four snaps in.
13: You know
11: so
13: what?
11: To Ian's point, I think they deserve a year to kind of lick their wounds in the darkness and then come back.
13: All right, but you know what? If we're going to play that, then if the Cowboys lose all of their 6 primetime games, can they not be in primetime next year?
11: No, because they've still got the biggest fan base in the country.
13: But do they have the most viewership?
11: Consistently, yes. Consistently, they are worth your ad spend if you're Amazon Prime, for
13: More
11: example.
13: Than
11: you
13: a
11: know
13: New
11: I mean?
13: York team?
11: I wouldn't know the exact divide on that, but I would still give them more juice than your average New York team. Because the Cowboys are, I mean,
13: I know
11: they are
13: they're America's team. I understand.
11: They're international. Like, the Cowboys are an international brand. The Jets, I mean.
13: Do they ever play internationally, though? Where are they?
11: The Cowboys do not very often.
13: Yeah,
11: they don't get
13: why...
11: bullied by the league. Jerry's got them in a vice grip.
13: But I feel like there are many other, I just know a lot of international fans because I've done some work over at Sky Sports. And
11: sure.
13: Not a lot of people say Cowboys when they're fans. Like, you hear Jags, you hear Patriots, you hear Lions, you hear
11: I
13: Rams.
11: See a lot of Jets and Niners when I do a London game. I've done
13: two
11: of them.
13: Yeah, so where
11: the
13: are you getting
11: years.
13: That the Cowboys are big internationally?
11: Well, they are internationally viewed. They're a huge part of this streaming play that the NFL is getting into.
13: Okay, I guess I need to do some research in that department.
11: No, I mean, it's one of those things like, and me and Fitzy talk about this a lot because Fitzy used to get like the actual metrics from ESPN.
13: Yeah, I would love
11: there.
13: To get the numbers.
11: The numbers are so slanted towards the Cowboys, even against the New York markets, Giants or Jets. It's okay. Outrageous.
13: Okay.
11: Just in terms of total footprint, right? You're talking about so many different elements of the marketing.
13: So here's my question. When they are playing bad or losing on primetime, does that hurt the brand? Or you think the brand is so solidified, it's been 30 years, nobody cares whether they're good or bad, they're going to tune in?
11: I think as long as they don't bottom out, like as long as there's not outright 3-14 type of apathy, that the rage that the Cowboys being middling foments is almost as good as them winning it.
13: What do you think would happen with a Cowboys-Bills Super Bowl?
11: Cowboys Bills, I think the world would implode.
13: Right?
11: I think Cowboys fans would be scared of Bills fans, personally.
13: But I just think like fans. There would be, in your opinion, that is the most watched Super Bowl, right? Like what other two teams would bring in the draw that Cowboys Bills would?
11: I really think that Cowboys Patriots would have some juice.
13: Again, the Patriots have been there, done that.
11: Sure, but they're still like that. If the Cowboys are America's team,
13: you think the Patriots have more fans than the Bills? I want to see these numbers.
11: No. I think a lot. If not even that, I think it's the opposite. I think there are so many people who are heavily invested in watching the Patriots lose, Bridget.
13: Oh, okay.
11: Right?
13: Yes. Totally.
11: That's what I'm saying. If the Cowboys are America's team, then the Patriots are Darth Vader. You know what I'm saying?
13: Yes.
11: So you think Cowboys Patriots?
13: Would be the most
11: viewed. Yeah, because the Bills are likable. You would want the Bills to win. Nobody's going to prey on the Bills' downfall.
13: Most viewed Super Bowl. What two teams?
11: It's probably Bills because that would be the intrigue of Josh Allen finally breaking through, right? He's finally beaten Mahomes and Burrow and whatever to get to the Super Bowl. And now the pressure of the Chiefs Cowboys would be up there for sure. But I do think the Bills are a bigger draw at this point. We've seen the Chiefs, right?
13: Yeah. Yeah.
11: It would be Bills, Josh Lions? Allen's first Super Bowl.
13: I'm just trying to think, what would be Bills Lions?
11: I think that Detroit is obviously a great story, but Cowboys, no. There's really not a close second anywhere in the NFL to the Cowboys.
13: Because the Cowboys have not been to the Super Bowl. When was their last Super Bowl win?
11: It's in the 90s.
13: Yeah. So social media, none of the, what was it, 95? They won in, 95 season. Nothing that we have today existed back then. And the fans, I understand, and for people who are listening who don't know, which maybe not everyone knows, the reason why people are huge Cowboys fans, especially on the East Coast, is because in certain areas, teams didn't exist, and the Cowboys just played on the cable when you had, like, two channels. I don't know what that was like, but they say, like, you could only just flip one or two. My great-great-grandparents tell me. And so people became fans of the Cowboys because that's what you could get, especially, like, in the D.C. and the Carolina Panthers, like, areas.
11: Oh, here, half of them are Steelers fans before Tennessee got Steelers and Cowboys.
13: Yeah, exactly. Yeah. So I just wonder what a Cowboys Super Bowl would do in 2027.
11: I think it would be a monster.
13: And you know how they put out the viewership after a Super Bowl, and you know it's always trending up. It has been in the past couple of years, I believe, just because more people are becoming fans. How much of a jump do you think that number would take? Do you think it would be normal, like just from last year to the year before, just the same level of increment increase? Or do you think it would be like a massive, like 10%?
11: No, I think we're talking about something, again, to your point, generations have not seen, right? Yeah. But they still have, they've been indoctrinated into this fan base for reasons that if you're 17, you're trying to figure out why the hell are we Cowboys fans again?
13: Right.
11: Like, this is not fun.
13: Right.
11: But if they were to do it, one, it would further grow that fan base into something astronomical. And I think it would be the biggest jump you've seen year over year in a Super Bowl in this century.
13: I'm kind of like, I'm split with how I feel. Part of me is like, I hope it never happens because I'm so annoyed that this brand has received so much recognition and attention for not doing anything. But the other part of me is like, all right, let's see it. Like, let's see how insane
11: it gets. I want to see it because if they lose, oh my God, it would be unbelievable.
13: Do you think that it would be that bad if they lose, though? Because they made it there and they won the NFC title.
11: People would melt down because then it would be, oh yeah.
13: You don't think that Cowboy fans would be like, well, we made it back.
11: Context matters, but if they came up short in a close game, I think they would get killed. I think they would be the talking point for the 6 months after. Anyway, we got to get to Would You Rather. We've gone way too long. She's Bridget Condon.
13: This is why the Cowboys are the Cowboys, because we're talking about them for 20 minutes.
11: go.
0: Let's go. NBA fans.
14: What a great night of NBA playoffs.
0: This is what it's all about.
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29: If you're someone who isn't super active, just thinking about the amount of exercise you're supposed to get every week can feel daunting. 75 minutes of vigorous exercise, 150 minutes of moderate intensity exercise. It's a lot, but I have some good news for you in the form of a recent study out of Norway. Researchers found that for most sedentary people, getting just 5 more minutes of meaningful movement a day had a statistically significant impact on their expected lifespan. So did reducing the amount of time they sat every day by just 30 minutes. That's not to say that this bare minimum is what you should aspire to, but I think it's a good reminder that doing something is always better than doing nothing. The point is, just get started. Work just a little bit more movement into your daily routine, and don't even think of it as exercise. I'm Dr. Sanjay Gupta, helping you live a better life.
30: At the same time, for a league that's, you know, sometimes has 16 games on at once, kind of stinks.
31: Sometimes I feel like less is more, and I didn't feel like it made me, it didn't invoke any emotions. Like, I looked at it. It's like, it's a schedule release.
0: Two pros, LeVar Arrington, Brady Quinn, and a cup of Joe, Jonas Knox. 6 a.m. Eastern, 3 a.m. Pacific on Fox Sports Radio. Do you know what sets us apart from the rest? 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
11: So normally, at the end of the show, we play a little game. It's called Would You Rather. But we're not going to do that today because we've got breaking news. Bridget Condon is in for Jason Fitz. I'm Buck Rising, wrapping it up here with you. You can continue to listen to Fox Sports Radio to talk about said breaking news. And the breaking news is, courtesy of Tom Pelissero, first on it, four-time NFL MVP Aaron Rodgers and the Steelers agreed to terms on a one-year deal. He tweets, sources tell NFL Network, though I don't think that's technically true anymore. Now entering his
5: 22nd... We're still NFL Network, okay? We're just NFL Network on ESPN.
11: Oh, okay. Well, yes. NFL Network. Very good.
5: Anyways.
11: Now entering his 22nd NFL season, which, again, is crazy, Rodgers reunites with Mike McCarthy for one more run in Pittsburgh. Bridget, are you happy that Aaron Rodgers' watch has concluded?
5: Yes, I'm happy. But you know what's interesting? I was listening to The Herd, and Colin was talking about how he didn't think that Rodgers and McCarthy had this relationship that's being portrayed, which I agree with. And so I started thinking literally just this morning that maybe he's going to go to Arizona. Maybe he's going to go somewhere else. So,
11: woof, though.
5: Yeah, woof. I'm actually thinking we're going to get a lot of good drama because he was talking about, you know, some of the huddles that people remember being in when Aaron Rodgers would get a play call from Mike McCarthy and would be very annoyed by it. Now, I think from the outside world, this is exciting. The Steelers are going to the Super Bowl. Amazing, amazing, amazing. I kind of feel like it's about to be an implosion.
11: In what sense? Because I think of it as neither. I think of it as purgatory. I think of it as being stuck in the mud. I think of it as being just a nothing. Truly, like, if they win the division, okay, it's because the Ravens screwed something up at the end like they did this past year with that field goal miss, right? The Steelers were not a playoff team. They did not win that division outright. They got lucky.
5: Absolutely. I mean, it was the Ravens division. What do I mean by implosion? I think they're going to win a lot of games early. They opened with the Falcons. I think they beat the Falcons. I think they beat the Patriots. The Bengals, you can't convince me that the Bengals are good because I always buy into the Bengals and I always am in trouble because they never. I think they're going to start strong, and I think there's going to be a lot of hope. And Pittsburgh's one of those markets like New York where the fans are crazy. And I think something's going to happen. And there's going to be like an expose or something that comes out about the real actual relationship between these two. And it's just going to be a downfall. And I think retirement should have happened a couple of years ago.
11: He is going to play here in Nashville. It's their week 17 game. It's the last game at the old Titans Stadium before they shut it down for the new thing.
5: Maybe that's when the Titans can win.
11: Yeah, I don't know. We'll see. I'm much less in on them than I would be the Steelers. This is a real conundrum, I think, for Steelers fans, because the Mike McCarthy thing, from Mike Tomlin to Mike McCarthy, does not feel like a significant upgrade, right? From running it back with Aaron Rodgers at 42 does not feel like a difference making. The difference that the Steelers need is an organizational reset that they don't seem
5: a
11: to
5: young
11: want to accept.
5: Energy. Yes.
11: And they this is the definition. I mean, he's literally a graybeard. It's not just team graybeard. He's literally a graybeard at 42 years old.
5: And I think the one who gets the last laugh is Mike Tomlin, sitting back like, all right, you guys think this is going to work? Enjoy.
11: with a raise in a very comfortable television set, not, you know, out there in the wind and elements of Pittsburgh. Yes. So that is the news that has just dropped on us at the very end of the show. But of
5: how about Steelers, Cowboys, Aaron Rodgers, Super Bowl?
11: I think Bills are still better. I think it's still the Bills. I really, Bridget, I think you hit it on the head the first time. Don't overthink it.
5: I know, but I just think if Aaron Rodgers is going to keep playing, I want to see success just for, like, I don't know, for entertainment purposes, you know? Like,
11: oh, yeah, some no, of those I'm Aaron not Rodgers... rooting against him by any stretch of the imagination. I want him to be good.
5: Yeah, you just don't believe it. And I'm with you, but I think they're going to start out good.
11: Well, it's going to be a fascinating science experiment. We appreciate you guys hanging out here with us on Fox Sports Radio.
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